0: history.
1: Oh, well, let's get. Yeah, well, I say we keep going.
0: Really, only one more. Ezekiel Elliott's birthday. Does that mean anything to you?
1: Yeah, running back of Ohio State, the Dallas Cowboys.
0: Yeah, I figured right. Since he was a Cowboy, I wouldn't say.
2: Double E.
1: Yeah, they call him Double shoe. E.
0: Oh, here's a tough one. Christy will know this.
3: What?
0: 2013, the birthday of Prince George.
3: Yes, boy, did you see his picture today they posted on Instagram, the royal family? Handsome cuss.
2: I don't even know who this is.
1: I don't either.
0: Yeah,
3: Prince George of what? Is William and Kate's son.
2: Oh, okay. Yeah, I wasn't aware. How old is he now?
4: 13.
2: What?
3: Yeah.
2: All right.
1: I think they pronounce it Jorge, by the way.
3: Oh, do they?
0: Yeah. And by the way, Uncle Andrew is now known as the the uncle formerly known as Prince.
3: He's
0: drummed out of the Prince gig, if you will.
2: In his busy hands.
1: Do you think all the other royals in the family dodges calls or at least sigh when they see it's him calling?
2: Probably.
1: Yeah.
2: Right. Oh, yeah.
3: No, not Andrew.
2: They may even have like some sort of mediator that he has to call and pass on whatever message he wants.
1: That's a great idea. Yeah.
0: What does he do now? Before this, what did he do?
1: Well, he's got a really nice house somewhere. I mean, he had to downsize.
3: They moved him somewhere,
1: But where they moved him to is pretty sweet.
0: Well, I mean, you can't go anywhere. You'd be shunned by everybody.
4: Oh, he probably can do meet and greets or cameos.
3: No.
2: If he's on cameo, that would be unbelievable.
0: Well, that'd be so pathetic.
2: Oh, here is your quinceañera.
5: He's already done too many meet and greets.
1: Yeah. I heard you made cheer squad. Well, congratulations. You know, I would not have a problem being shunned. I mean, I've been obviously shunned somehow in some areas of my life anyway.
2: It's sort of the goal.
1: Yeah, right?
3: You want to be shunned?
2: I'm working on it.
1: Yeah. I don't think I'd mind it.
0: You like being left alone?
1: Yes. Don't you like being left? Yeah, given your druthers, wouldn't you?
0: Yeah, I don't mind. But I'm just saying that he's, I mean, even as Prince, what kind of a gig is that? Got to be kind of boring, and you got to.
1: Well, you got to go places. You got
0: to dress up all the time and meet people you don't want to talk to.
3: Maybe they like it.
1: He has a dresser. The guy dresses it.
2: I don't want that either.
0: He wants to get up in the morning and, you know.
1: About 6 a.m.
3: Are we still talking about Andrew, or are we talking about all the royal family?
0: Yeah, the royal family. Yeah, he wants to go get a jet ski, have some fun, hit the bars.
1: I bet he can do that. He can't hit the bars.
3: I think William and Kate have a fun life. They try to be kind of normal.
2: That does seem like they do try.
3: She just hiked up some mountain and.
0: Well, good for her.
3: Yeah.
0: Mm-hmm. I'm just saying. Prince Andrew to be put in this position, but no fun.
2: He is a victim, isn't he?
3: Yeah.
0: Oh, no. I'm saying he deserves to be miserable.
3: Okay,
0: I'm sorry. Back to the news desk with Christy Lee. Coming up, it'll be sexy time with Ali Breen.
1: I'd like to think wherever he is right now, he's trying to buy Girl Scout cookies.
6: Yes, two boxes of trefoils, please.
1: And could I get a personal thank you?
6: May I have a do-si-do and just a quick kiss?
1: Knock, knock. Samoa. I like Samoa cookies.
6: Oh. Yeah.
3: Okay. A New York man says a fan urinated on his family at a Morgan Wallen concert in Maryland. Troy Gevelding told TMZ that he was at Saturday's concert at M&T Bank Stadium with his wife, brother, and 8-year-old niece when a man directly behind them began urinating. The stream splashed Mr. Gevelding, his family, and another nearby group.
2: Well, this is different.
3: Well, security, they did kick the man out of the event.
2: But he wasn't peeing on them. They just got some of the splash back.
3: Oh, it's okay to just pee in the stadium.
1: I
2: don't want to go to a concert where I'm not allowed to pee.
0: This has been happening, and it's not Morgan Wallen. This has been happening.
1: No, of course not. He's a gentleman and a scholar.
0: I saw a great Morgan Wallen concert myself.
1: Good luck.
0: 20 cigarettes, and I lit me one.
2: I mean, if I were at a Morgan Wallen, I would be trying to piss into my own ears.
0: How dare you? The point is, where was it that it happened?
3: People have been wearing diapers, and then they had the one that the concert was did the number two right there on
0: it
3: the
0: It was
3: floor.
0: The guy cranking his hog at the corn show. Remember that one?
2: What?
3: No.
1: I got news for you.
2: Somebody was masturbating at a corn show?
0: Yeah.
1: No. You can't help but butter the corn when you're at a corn show.
3: Are you making that up?
0: No. And then there was the one just a couple of weeks ago where the woman defecated.
3: Deuced,
0: Where, and that was...
3: On the,
0: who was at concert for that one?
3: I don't remember.
0: But I mean, it's not limited to artists of a certain sphere. It's
2: nobody's saying that.
0: No, it's a new. Some of these.
3: It's not. It's
0: some of these concerts are. I'm sorry. Who was the female artist that said she could smell
3: Olivia Rodrigo?
0: Olivia Rodrigo. These people are getting to these big events early, and they don't want to lose their place, so urinating. They're wearing adult diapers and ridiculous.
2: Man, creep arrested after he was caught on camera. This says shucking his cob at New Jersey Corn Con.
3: Yeah. Was this recently?
0: Didn't we do that story?
2: Last year. I mean, that
3: I don't
2: is,
3: remember it.
2: I don't either. That is just, what is he doing?
0: Yeah, you're only supposed to do that at like a heart concert.
5: Oh, you know, we did do this story. There was a video of it. Seriously.
2: Right. Yeah. The showing the footage.
3: I don't remember this.
0: Yeah. I mean, come on.
4: I want to know what song he was doing it to.
2: Well, maybe Adidas, All Day I Dream About Sex.
0: But, yeah, not appropriate, folks.
3: No, nowhere. Go to the bathroom.
0: But this guy, he just urinating at a, you don't stand up and urinate at a concert.
3: No.
1: No, you sit down.
2: Hence the story.
0: this is not acceptable.
2: No. You pee in your empty beer cup.
3: There you go.
4: That makes sense.
3: That's no. Stadium cup's big enough to hold it.
1: Ladies and gentlemen, Josh and his one-man show about corn.
2: Is that Jonathan Davis or Josh Arnold? You decide.
3: I can see why the guy got excited.
0: That is. Do you appreciate how good that impression is?
3: Yes, I do.
2: It could be better. I just can't.
5: No,
2: hit
5: it's
2: them.
5: Real good.
1: What are you talking about? What do you mean?
3: No, that's dead on.
0: Remind me, and a little later, we'll do the compare combs thing. That is very good. Anyway, we'll move forward here. What's coming up, Christy Lee?
3: Coming up, we have Sexy Talk, or Sexy Time, whatever you want to call it.
1: Sexy Talk, Sexy Time.
0: Sexy Time.
1: Dirty Time.
2: You almost said Sexy Todd, and I thought we were back to Prince Andrew Talk.
1: Sexy Girls.
2: You know, that's a clothing line that did not take off. Sexy Tots.
1: What about Hot Hot Toddler?
3: Okay. Yeah, we need to stop.
0: You're right.
5: I like Hot Toddler.
2: Hot Toddler's funny.
5: That's hilarious.
0: Yeah. It's not a drink.
1: I have some advice for you.
3: Yeah?
1: When you speed while driving, you have less time to react. Makes sense, doesn't it? Whatever comes across your path, you're not ready. A sharp turn could take you by surprise. Another car could jump out in front of you. A truck could brake suddenly, injuring you and the other driver. A bicyclist could enter the road. And a pedestrian might be walking their puppy dog, and your foot on the gas might lead to a tragedy. You may not think any of these things could happen to you, but you won't see them coming until they do happen. When you're speeding, you don't have time to course correct. You don't have time to stop, and it only takes an instant for disaster to strike. The speed limit isn't just there to protect you. It's there to protect your passengers, other drivers, cyclists, pedestrians, and everyone sharing the road. Calm down. Stop speeding. Slow down. 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Speeding catches up with you. 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
0: Thank you, NHTSA. Thank you, Chick McGee. Coming up, Sexy Time. Yeah. With Allie Breen, your love troubles will attempt to fix them. So far, the score, us 0, everyone else winning. these are the O'Reilly Auto Parts Studios. 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

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I want to turn the stereo on, but you're there. I gotta get in to use the John, but you're there. And when I wake up lovingly and turn on my pillow, hoping to see Kim Bassinger smiling back at me.

0: Don't get me laughing here.
1: All right, sorry.
0: I want to flop down in my favorite chair, but

0: There were many pranks that I did that scared the hell out of me. One of them was we didn't have traffic reports. The station didn't want to pay for that. And so one day I decided that we would just get a helicopter sound effect. And claim that the newsman was out there flying the helicopter. Traffic's moving. Tim, hey, did I leave the instruction manual there in the station? Yeah, Charlie, it's here. It's on the console. Why? I forgot how to turn this thing. Yeah, I can see out the window. You're headed right for the Bank One building. Charlie, Tim, look it up. Look it up. Yeah, it's on page 22. It's a stick, but you got to push a button at the same time. Charlie, you're headed right. Oh, Tim, I can't. And the classic closet, that sound effect, the overstuffed closet is what it's like.
1: Tom, bowling. I think we actually have that.
0: So, Charlie, Tim.
2: You poor bastard.
3: Jeff Rothman is our guest. Jeff is a fine comedian.
4: I actually had to do that once.
2: What?
4: Be a pallbearer. And that, that's heavy.
1: Yes,
4: that's a heavy job.
5: Yeah. I actually had to go to a funeral, and I was asked to be a pallbearer, and I always a pallbearer.
3: Never the corpse.
6: 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All Bob and Tom. 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
4: Yes, sir. Hi.
2: Hi. Hi, Pat Godwin.
7: Hello, Chick.
2: There's Jessica Alsman.
8: Hey.
2: Hi, Josh Arnold.
7: Hello.
2: There's Ace Cosby.
9: Hi.
2: I'm Chick. Hello, Tom. It's time to share our wisdom in relationships.
10: We are joined by Allie Breen. I don't know where you are this time, Allie. Where are you?
11: Florida. I'm still in Florida.
4: Okay. Your hair looks great.
8: Yeah.
11: Oh, thank you.
8: And those glasses are beautiful.
10: Those are new glasses.
11: Got the Florida humidity frizz going.
10: New glasses.
11: I do have new glasses. I picked them up. I forgot I couldn't find mine down here, so I picked them up at the Dollar General.
10: Oh, I thought you were in Sally Jesse Raphael's Will.
11: I know.
4: She wanted to look like me. Leave her alone.
10: Those are bright red. They're very sweet.
8: Oh, yeah, you guys are 20.
11: I know. I thought I'd try something new. I didn't.
4: What color are my glasses?
11: Sally Jesse Raphael angles.
10: Hang on a second. What now?
4: What color are my glasses?
10: They're red too.
4: I've been sitting here all morning.
7: He doesn't see you. He just does not see you.
10: I wasn't focused. now, I did learn something last week. Am I correct in saying you are wearing an LB? Wait a minute. LBD?
11: LBD. No, it's just a tank top, but it looks, from the top like an LBD.
10: We can only see you. We can only see you from the chest up. I thought it was a little black dress, which is a technical term I learned last week.
4: Yeah.
11: Yep.
4: All girls know that.
10: Mm-hmm. Every lady would know if you say an LBD.
4: Absolutely. Yes.
10: Okay, very good.
8: Just
10: very
8: like
10: good.
8: Your CFM heels.
4: Yep.
7: Are you sitting on a BBC? You have to do a BM?
11: I'm lost now.
10: Yeah, you'd stay lost.
7: We would know if you were sitting on a BBC.
10: You're better off. Allie Breen is a comedian. I'm sorry, Allie, I lost. I had a really nice letter about a show that you did last week that they said was great.
7: But he threw it away promptly.
11: Oh, that's so nice. I keep seeing Bob and Tom fans everywhere. They've had me sign hats and flyers. They're so great. And they ask about all you guys. They're, the best fans.
10: Now, Allie is the hostess of the show we call Sexy Time. We ask you to write letters about your love troubles, and we will weigh in. And they become we've become a little more hostile lately.
7: Shut
4: lately.
7: Up.
11: I know. I don't think that's a new thing.
4: No.
10: I would say that Josh is the captain of the reasonable
2: communicate.
10: Communication. Allsy is just burn it down.
4: Yep.
11: Love it.
10: I often suggest murder as the only way out, and then everyone else weighs in. So let's get to our first letter. What have we got?
11: Dear Allie, I am 29 and I had to move back in with my mom last year.
7: She's don't sleep
11: a guy
7: with her.
11: Who doesn't work.
7: Oh, that's not what he's asking. Sorry.
2: That's a dead end.
11: She's dating a guy who doesn't work and he acts like her home is his. Oh. He's always watching shows I don't like and talking on his phone in the living room.
2: He watches shows I don't watch.
10: So is this from a gent or a lady?
11: This is from a gentleman.
4: Okay.
11: Oh. He doesn't clean up after himself and he never leaves. He hates that I'm there too, but don't I have more of a right to be there than him?
2: Well.
11: And I'm working remotely while he's doing nothing, so it's really frustrating. Should I talk to him or my mom about this?
4: Your mom.
2: What?
10: So wait a minute. I want to get this straight. So this guy is 29 and he's moved back home with his mom.
4: Right.
10: His mom has a new boyfriend that, according to this guy, is lazy and does nothing and watches dumb TV shows.
4: Right.
11: Yes.
10: And this guy claims because he's the blood relative, he should have no.
11: He has more of a right.
7: I'm with Tom on this. No. You are now the intruder.
2: Yeah. Absolutely.
8: But you can make his life a living hell while you're there.
10: No.
8: Every time he does something wrong, like, you're not my real dad.
10: No, he's not in that role.
8: Ugh.
10: He is. Yeah, no, this guy has.
2: You need to get an apartment.
10: Yeah, you got to get out.
7: Yeah, you're a choosy beggar.
8: Find a friend for your mom.
2: Or go there.
11: But the problem is he's upset that the boyfriend's also a beggar. He's like, I'm the one who should be able to beg here, not him.
7: No, but that's fine. No, right. It's now the boyfriend's turn.
11: Yeah.
7: To be the,
2: He needs to go live in his car or something. Just get out of there.
4: As a mom, you have every right to be there, son. Nope. You stand up for your rights.
7: No.
8: Yeah.
4: Yes.
8: Nope. Plus, he's looking out for his mom if that boyfriend's a freeloader.
4: Right.
7: No, get your life together and quit whining. The guy sounds...
11: Jess is right, though. He could go nuts without actually being like, you're not my real dad. He could just make the guy's life hell. He could.
7: I have a feeling wherever this guy goes, he's making someone's life.
10: No, it's his mom's
7: place.
10: You're
7: a sniveling prick.
10: I like this is a new role
7: for
10: Josh.
7: Some of these are meant to be kind of comedically extreme.
10: That came off.
7: I would prefer for you guys to giggle a little bit.
10: That came off a little too serious.
2: When you said sniveling prick, I couldn't agree more. That's my problem.
4: I feel sad for the guy. He had to move back home. There's got to be a reason. His mom's
10: I just saw a news thing that more and more people under 40 are moving back with their parents, which is fine. It's and you can have a better relationship with your folks. But in this case, he is interfering with his mother's new life,
7: right?
10: And her romance.
4: Well,
10: and
4: first
10: it's not
4: of all,
10: his
4: I
10: place.
4: Question his it's, mother's it's, choice.
10: Well, that's not your problem or his.
7: Exactly.
10: I mean, you.
11: But maybe he's
10: Christy,
11: awful.
10: Excuse he's me for one second.
4: Maybe he's a kept man.
10: You're old enough to know. Well, I certainly am, with as many kids as I have. You can't object to their boyfriends or girlfriends.
4: That's true. Yeah.
10: It won't help.
4: Right.
10: You're not going to like them all.
4: Right.
10: And then you're going to have your daughter's going to have the best boyfriend ever, and they're going to break up, and you're going to miss them.
4: Oh my gosh, don't say that.
7: We're also ignoring the Oedipal complex here of you're really just mad because he's shtupping your mother.
11: Probably.
7: And you want to.
11: You can probably hear it happening.
10: Oh, thank you. We're getting to Jim Morrison is weighing in now.
7: Well, no. Well,
10: let's move on. I think we've solved this one. Get out, move out, buddy. It's not your
7: place. Sorry you can't sleep with your mom, pal.
4: Oh my gosh.
2: Maybe soon.
7: Yeah.
2: Work up to
11: Dear Allie, my boyfriend always wants to kiss me during dinner, like when his mouth is full.
10: No.
11: Or when we're at the gym when he's like dripping with sweat.
7: That's
11: do
7: bad
11: guys
7: timing.
11: Not see that that's gross, or do other girls not care when guys do stuff?
7: No,
11: like
7: most
11: that?
7: Guys see that that's gross.
10: Yeah, that's disgusting.
4: That is gross.
10: That is gross.
8: He just can't wait to get on you. I guess.
11: Apparently.
10: Well, he's going to have to wait. He's an idiot.
8: Swallow first.
7: Tell him to quit being sick.
4: Yikes.
7: He's being what my niece would...
11: I've never had a mouthful one, but the guy's dripping with sweat kissing. Like, if a guy takes a run and then comes back, and I've had that happen, which is still pretty gross.
7: Right.
11: And I don't know if guys know that that's a turn off.
7: He's being what my niece would say is disgusting.
4: I love that.
10: Yeah, that's so weird.
8: Ick.
10: Does he get up from the table and walk over there? Or are you like at a booth at a restaurant? He's right next to you and half a mouthful of spaghetti and he leans over and lays one on your lips?
8: Like, this isn't a fetish, is it?
10: No. Like, is he feeding her like a bird?
2: Oh.
10: Hey, you want to try some pasta?
4: No.
7: We're with you, ma'am.
2: Birds, do they chew it and then vomit it up? Or they just chew it for the baby bird and put it in the mouth?
7: Oh, I don't know if they actually ingest it and then regurgitate.
4: I think they
9: just chew it.
11: I think some do. I think it depends, some do. Yeah.
10: Either way, it's disgusting.
7: Yeah, we're with you.
10: Yeah, we can move on.
7: Get him to stop.
10: He's an idiot.
4: Didn't Alicia Silverstone feed her kids that way?
2: Yeah. It's so dirty, it's wrong.
11: What?
4: Yeah.
11: Wait, she baby birded her kids?
4: Yes. Yep.
7: She can do whatever she wants.
4: I'm sorry. I derailed it.
10: I'm sorry.
7: No, you didn't.
10: We're speaking with Allie Breen. You can reach Allie, A-L-L-I-B-R-E-E-N. You can see her all over the place doing stand-up comedy. New York, London, Florida, Reno. Or you can find her on social media and send her a nice letter like this one.
11: Dear Allie, I cheated on my husband and we're back together now. The guy that I cheated with is saying if I end it with him, he's going to tell my husband. What do I do?
7: Ooh,
11: oh, boy.
7: A little blackmail.
4: Oh.
10: Wait a minute.
2: Well, wait a minute. What?
11: So she didn't get caught. She was cheating and didn't get caught. What? And now the guy says, hey, if you do end it with me, I am just going to tell your husband.
10: Okay, this is where murder comes in.
11: Yeah.
4: Who are you murdering, her husband or the guy?
10: The guy.
8: Oh. Blackmail.
10: She must be back with her husband because she really needs to be there. And then this guy.
4: She's back with her husband, then he must know she was doing.
10: No, apparently not.
11: It doesn't sound like it.
8: Usually the girl's threatening to like tell the wife, not usually a guy.
10: If this guy doesn't love you, if he's going to rat on you, whatever the circumstances are. Yeah. He's awful.
11: That's probably true.
7: Well, what does she do?
11: What does she do? Some point.
10: I said you kill him.
4: You can't kill him, Tom.
8: Play the odds. I bet he doesn't say anything.
7: Who knows?
11: Oof.
8: And then maybe you'll get killed.
7: I mean.
4: Oh, my gosh.
8: Shouldn't have cheated, I
11: guess. Someone's going to end up on D-line.
4: Nobody's
11: going
4: to be dead. You're going to just have to. You cheated. You're going to have to face the.
11: That's a bold move when someone makes that arrangement. It's like the girl clearly doesn't like him, so now it's like, well, you better stay with me or I'm going to ruin your life.
4: Right. Why would you want to be with her?
10: Yeah, that's never going to get better.
4: No.
8: Maybe she should stop being so good at sex and then he'll just like be done with you? Like the side piece?
10: How is she going to do that exactly?
8: Yeah, I don't know.
4: Lay there.
7: She could put chattering teeth down there. I think I'd break up with somebody if they...
2: How funny would that
7: be? I don't enjoy that. But you wouldn't want to.
10: You realize someone listening to this is going to do that stunt. That is going to happen. We're going to get a letter.
2: The chatter from under the table.
10: First thing in the morning. Dear Bob and Tom Show, I heard on Allie Breen's segment that Josh suggested I tried it. It's great. My boyfriend loved it.
4: I bet he would.
2: I've never
4: heard
2: so hard in my life.
10: Yeah, you talk about it.
4: Would you laugh so hard?
7: Yes, but it wouldn't. It would not turn me on.
10: But it would be one of the greatest laughs of your life.
11: That would be fun.
10: Probably. You could never stop telling the story.
7: I'd laugh.
10: Okay.
4: God, I'd hope you'd laugh. All right.
2: We haven't even gotten to the back door with the teeth.
10: Let's move on. What have you got?
11: Dear Allie, I've been married almost a year to my wife, and the whole trope about no more BJs seems to be coming true. At first, I got them a lot in the morning, and now she actually gets mad when I ask or try to nudge her in that direction.
7: Nudge her in that direction.
11: No.
7: Well, here's a problem with nudging.
10: Not by nudge. Does this mean grabbing the ponytail?
7: never nudge.
11: Do you guys think this is a permanent thing or just temporary? I'm really worried.
7: I think you were sold a bill of goods, dude.
11: Oh, boy.
7: I think you have every right to. I think you can call the Better Business Bureau.
10: Yeah, this is, I believe this is called, in the future, masturbate and switch.
2: Take it to
7: Yeah.
2: Take it to the Federal Trade Commission. You've got an absolute case, yes.
8: Wait, are you going down on your part of the deal here?
2: Oh, boy.
11: Good question.
8: Like, why don't you give it
7: I don't know out. That I'll ever understand how your brain works during your sickness.
8: It's just supposed to be one-sided the whole time?
7: I mean, that wasn't even
10: that is not part
8: of
10: the equation.
8: He's not saying, well, I offer it up.
10: No, I don't. That's not part of the equation.
11: She could be holding on Jess's brain. Maybe she's like, hey, maybe if you do a little bit, then
10: she would have said that.
7: Yeah, exactly.
8: That
7: in the letter.
10: No, this is not what's happening.
4: How do you know?
8: Be generous.
4: You know that for a fact.
10: Well, no, I think she would have mentioned that,
4: He would.
11: Well, now some women are like, if the letter had begun. You figure it out.
10: Yeah, this is not her thing. It's not going to change.
4: Well, it was her thing before they got married.
2: That's a lot of stuff before you get married, okay?
10: Yeah, bait and switch.
2: Get used to it.
10: Okay.
7: She's a monster. You don't do that.
10: I was thinking about the first one. I think I've solved it. Do you want to? Can you set up the first letter one more time, Allie? Remember what?
11: Yeah,
10: let's
11: see.
10: The guy's 29 years old.
11: He had to move back in with his
10: mom. Back in with his mom. In the meantime, his mother has established a relationship with a guy. He's living there, right?
4: Yeah.
11: Yep.
10: The guy is living there. But this guy...
11: And he is a bum.
10: Well, this guy claims the guy's a bum.
11: Yeah.
10: He wants the guy to make the guy move out.
11: Yes.
10: I know how to do that.
4: How do you do that?
10: Do they make gay porn magazines anymore?
7: Oh, I don't know.
10: Yeah, well, you do. Yeah, you stick them in the bedside, the little table right there.
11: You know, those and make the mom think that they're
10: mom comes boyfriend. Home and realizes that, oh, it looks like Roger's into the fellas. Poof, he's gone. What do you think? Anybody?
8: Yeah.
2: Oh, yeah. I agree.
7: It was worth going back for. Yeah.
2: I agree, Sean.
10: You're saying it's not.
7: I'll get to another letter when we could have.
10: So you're saying it's not going to work.
2: You know what? I'd say, why don't you try setting it up again? See what happens.
10: Okay, fine. Let's move on. I'm ready. Go ahead. What else
7: have
10: you got?
7: Let's redo the second letter.
11: As Josh wanted to know what's going on in Jess's mind, I'd like to see Tom's mind while all the other letters are being read. Going back to that first one.
10: No, because that guy, I can't stand that guy.
7: I'm with you, dude.
10: It's his mother's place.
7: Right.
2: Yeah, he needs to, yeah, why? Yeah, he's wrong.
7: He is wrong.
11: Wait, but aren't you attacking the boyfriend? Aren't you saying he had planted on the boyfriend's drawer so the mom thinks the boyfriend's in
10: the I was turning into Alsman, giving you a ridiculous way to get out of it. Okay, one more letter and we're out of here, I promise.
11: Dear Allie, my girlfriend has a really wild sister. She's very fun and flirtatious. I absolutely love my girlfriend, but my girlfriend is not that way. She's very serious. I find myself thinking about her sister a lot and looking forward to the times that we get together. Oh my God. I would never make a move, obviously, but if she made a move on me, it would be pretty hard to say no. So I'm really not sure what to do about this. Do I avoid trying to see her or try to see her more, LOL?
4: Oh, my gosh.
11: Oh, my boy.
8: That's the sister's tough. Not going to sleep with you. Like, she would not do that.
11: It's just a personality type, that flirtatious, bubbly type, I think. It's not specific to him.
8: Right.
10: I do know a guy that got divorced and married his ex's sister.
11: The sister?
7: Whoa.
4: You do?
2: Who did he marry?
4: Boy, that's a fun Thanksgiving.
10: Yeah.
11: That's awesome. Wow.
2: What happened? And go slow. What?
10: Okay.
11: Yeah.
10: We'll call him.
7: Say we call him. Yeah.
10: He was married.
4: Right.
2: Right.
10: He got divorced.
2: Right.
10: He is now married to her sister.
2: Oh, yeah. Right. Okay.
8: And the ex is still alive.
2: Right.
10: Yeah.
11: And do we think that started while he was married?
10: Who knows? Well, in this case,
7: it would. In this letter.
10: Yeah. No. This is rough. This is rough.
11: Mm-hmm. I know a best friend. I know someone who got cheated on by their best friend, and he married the best friend. But sisters, yeah, geez.
8: Unless the sisters hate each other, like, I don't see it happening. So,
11: yeah, and also, if this sister that is his girlfriend isn't worried about it, that means the other sister always behaves this way no matter what. It's just not
8: right.
7: A real answer is this: you're already kind of telling yourself that the girl you're with isn't right for you. You want...
10: Yeah, he's attractive.
7: You don't necessarily want her sister. You want somebody who's more...
10: Oh, I don't agree. He wants the sister.
7: Well, that's fine. But he's also proving at the same time he's with the wrong person.
8: But if he's in a... Let's say he's with that sister. She's going to keep being flirtatious with other guys all the time. And you're going to hate it. You're going to be jealous and all crazy.
11: Yes.
8: So just stay with where you are. You're fine.
7: No, you're unhappy where you are.
8: Be miserable. It's okay.
11: Yeah, stay miserable.
10: P.S. She was voted Miss Arkansas BJ. Oh, well, that changes everything.
7: That does add another.
4: Unless you marry her, apparently.
7: Therein lies the rub.
10: Allie, I'm so sorry. I like your new glasses, Allie. Where are you? Are you back in the city this weekend? What's going on?
11: I'm back in Reno this weekend.
10: Oh, really?
11: I'm at the Golden Nugget. It's not Reno. It's Carson City, right by Reno, Nugget.
10: Oh, cool.
11: Yeah, so it'll be fun. They're actually doing two shows, and they're conspiracy theory themed. So we're going to have a little bit of that on top of a regular set. So it should be fun.
10: That's awesome. Cool. Well, thanks, Allie. Always
11: a
10: pleasure.
11: Thanks,
4: guys. Hi, Allie.
10: Once again, you can reach her, Allibreen, on your favorite social media platform. Now, let's talk about money, money, money. You ever noticed that you have less of it now than before because everything is so expensive? Gas, pretty much everything you buy now seems to cost a lot more. You may find yourself counting on those credit cards. Then you find that, wow, I owe the credit card company a lot of money. 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You're paying heavy interest rates. 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
10: No.
7: Avocado toast is big with everything bagel seasoning is big.
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7: I bet.
4: You just discovered
7: the avocado toast you have has it. 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
2: says just we Kelly. 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
2: Hey, welcome back to the Bob and Tom Show. We're in the O'Reilly Auto Parts Studios. There's Christy Lee at the news desk.
4: Hi, Chick McGee.
2: Hey there. There's Pat Godwin.
7: Hello, Chick.
2: Uh-huh. There's Jessica Alsman.
8: Hi there.
2: Josh Arnold.
7: Pat, will you behave yourself over there?
17: Well, you're in trouble.
2: There's Ace Cosby.
18: Hello.
2: I'm Chick. Hello, Tom.
10: We were talking about people misbehaving at concerts.
4: Yeah.
10: Urinating.
7: Like, really misbehaving.
4: Yeah, like.
10: And then I was trying to find this this guy at the Korn concert that wouldn't stop
7: having at himself.
10: Self-pleasuring.
7: Yeah, it's, boy.
10: And I found the video.
2: Well, you've seen him. He can't keep his hands off himself.
10: And the cops come and pull away. It's just awful.
7: What's he doing?
10: Yeah.
2: Enjoying the show.
10: While looking for that, I just landed on something else that has nothing to do with anything we've been talking about, but I just thought it was interesting.
4: Mm-hmm. What, how to boil corn? What?
10: That's a fair. And by the way, my first shot at sweet corn is coming this evening.
4: Oh, you haven't had it yet?
10: Ever? Yeah, not ever. This season.
7: He wanted to call you something.
10: What, yesterday? In any event, corn obviously, yes, is KORN.
4: Right.
10: So I went and Googled that, and I landed. I finally found the guy cranking it to corn, which is just
4: okay.
10: Sad.
4: We but got that, that far to what?
10: And he's like in a stadium balcony. It's just pathetic. But there's a guy named Andreas Kornfeld of Alexander Historical Auctions, and it popped up because his name is spelled KORN. And what it was about an auction in which Adolf Hitler's telephone was sold. This is the actual telephone that the Russians found in his bunker, and it had been in the general who it was presented to. The Russian general had his family been holding on to it until 2017, and they auctioned it off.
7: They knew it was Hitler's phone because the cord was tied in a Nazi.
10: That's very good.
7: I enjoyed that.
10: It went for $243,000. It was auctioned off in Maryland.
2: If you bought that, would you tell people?
4: No.
7: Yeah, I know.
10: And it's they have not named the buyer, and I did a little more research. And it is never shown up in a museum, and it's apparently in a private collection, and no one knows where it is.
2: How strange.
10: But the guy he was bidding against, there's a picture of him, and when he placed his bet, it looked to me like he was making a Nazi salute. So that guy, you don't want to have that guy owning the thing.
7: No, don't give that.
10: Yeah, that's just awful.
7: We're not trying to encourage.
10: That's certainly just terrible. Behave yourself at concerts, please.
4: Speaking of behaving yourself, we have an etiquette story in the news today.
7: Oh, I've got etiquette out the...
2: Yeah, I know.
4: An really. Etiquette expert says there's one unwritten rule every airline passenger should know.
10: And I don't buy this. I'm telling you right away.
2: Keep your shoes on, right?
7: So this is airline etiquette everyone should know.
4: Yep. If you're stuck in the middle seat,
7: yes,
4: both armrests belong to you.
7: No, you get no armrest.
4: You get no armrest.
7: None.
4: Thomas B. Farley, also known as Mr. Manners,
7: I hate him.
4: Explained.
10: Oh, God.
2: I'm Mr. Manners. Yep.
4: He explained the extra care should be taken to ensure that the middle seat passenger is comfortable throughout their journey, as it's objectively the worst seat on the plane. For example, the window passenger gets
8: the window.
4: A view.
8: Yeah.
4: The aisle passenger gets extra leg room. So that leaves the middle seat with one small consolation prize, both armrests.
7: No way, dude.
4: No.
7: The middle seat is pure misery, and you lean into it.
10: No, that's
2: you realize flying, you're going to have to be in that seat at some point.
7: Yeah.
2: Suck it up.
10: Middle seat gets to determine what you watch on your iPad.
7: What? And he looked at us like he was serious. What do you mean that's true, you lunatic?
8: Because you don't want to have someone next to you creeping over your shoulder like, what are you watching?
7: Wow.
10: Want to watch with me?
8: Yeah.
10: Yeah, but I told you that actually happened to me.
4: What?
8: Ew.
10: Last year, a guy got in a plane. He didn't have an iPhone, didn't have an iPad, didn't have a book or a magazine.
2: Gone a bareback.
10: I was watching something, and he kept asking me questions about it.
8: Oh, my God.
7: Oh, no.
10: Because he couldn't hear it because I had it in earphones. Oh, yeah.
7: Oh, I would have stood up and said, this guy has a bomb strapped to him.
10: I want to meet Mr. Manners.
7: I don't think you do.
10: Can we get Mr. Manners on
4: the
10: air?
4: We'll talk to Mr. Manners.
10: I'd like to talk to him.
2: Say no. Say the phone.
7: I bet Mr.
2: The phones are broke, Tom.
7: Mr. is somewhat ironic.
8: Last time I had a middle seat, I ended up falling asleep on the stranger next to me. Like, my head was on his shoulder.
7: You're a menace, Salzman.
8: I know. I hated it. I was disgusted.
10: Did he keep his hands to himself?
8: I hope so.
10: Okay, good. All right. Okay, good. Once again, thanks for joining us. These are the O'Reilly Auto Parts Studios. 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
7: She could put chattering teeth down there. 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
2: How funny
7: I don't know.
2: With that.
7: Kind of enjoy that. But you wouldn't want to...
10: You realize someone listening to this is going to do that stunt. Yeah.
2: You hear that...
10: That is going to happen. We're going to get a letter.
2: The chatter from under the table.
10: First thing in the morning. Dear Bob and Tom Show, I heard on Allie Breen's segment that Josh suggested I tried it. It's great. My boyfriend loved it.
2: I've never heard it so hard in my life.
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19: There's the high hard one on a 0-2. Church league softball fist fight. A buddy laying on a hands beneath the left field lights. Knocking out four teeth. Getting a busted lip. Ain't exactly my idea of Christian fellowship. Church league softball fist fight. Rolling around the pitcher's mound. It just don't look right. For nice people from the church and the Sunday school class to trade the cup of brotherhood for a can of whoop ass.
20: Well, you know how high school sports teams always end the season with a banquet?
21: Yeah. Mm-hmm.
20: I think they should have done that with World War II. So here it is, the World War II victory celebration.
1: Okay.
20: Thank you. I hope everyone enjoyed dinner. Sorry the sushi was accidentally cooked. It's from Nagasaki.
2: Hilarious.
20: Uh-huh. Hey, we told the Japanese they didn't need to bring anything, but apparently they wanted to surprise us again. I don't get it, France. How could you be that unprepared for the Germans? I knew they were up to no good when even during World War I, they were calling it World War I.
1: Ryan, how many lifestyle chains have you gone through?
3: This year, I've gone through maybe two lifestyle changes in the last 5 years.
1: Well, the first one was?
3: The first one was starting to eat meat again.
1: A second one?
3: Now going away from everything I've ever loved.
2: Everything.
3: Like, it's no meat, it's no dairy, it's no alcohol, no caffeine.
7: You can't pet
3: puppies. A lot of fruits and vegetables, whole food. You're supposed to drink, like, non-fluoridated water that has minerals added into it.
1: Boy, this really sounds dull.
3: So it's no tap water.
1: It doesn't sound like you're going to make it.
3: No,
1: it really doesn't.
3: Right?
1: No.
3: It's like, you have to find joy in the little things.
1: But don't you find yourself, like, say you're on a date and your date is
3: I make a date exception.
1: Oh, you do?
3: Yeah,
1: I sure do. So there are exceptions to all rules.
3: I've had 17 dates in the last weekend.
22: And with us in the studio, we have a distinguished actor and comedian. He is John Witherspoon.
23: My 11-year-old, you know, he's going to private school. Only reason he goes to private school is my mother-in-law helps pay half. Little rich kids go there. I see Warren Beatty all the time.
1: Oh, yeah?
23: I see Warren Beatty there. He's and Annette Bening. And my son talks like this. Father.
4: Would you like a toddy?
23: Father, my friends are going to Spain for the summer. Where are we going? I said, Compton. Where are we going?
2: Compton.
22: Back to Detroit.
23: Detroit.
4: Yeah.
23: I'm going to show you something. I'm going to give you that two left boots with a high, one of them with a high heel.
1: That's right.
24: But I can't stand the endorsements that come after that because everybody's going to have their own shoe and selling shoes and telling these kids to buy shoes because, honestly, I don't care what kind of shoe an athlete wears, and neither should you. My question is, what kind of shoe does a black surgeon or lawyer wear? Yeah. What is Johnny Cochran wearing? That should be the commercial. Mm-hmm. When you can get a brother off a double homicide the whole world knows he's guilty of, that's a bad shoe.
12: And now, from the Bob and Tom Archives, we dust off another classic. classic. A moment of frivolity.
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25: I'm doing just fine. And just to give your new listeners around the country from sea to shining sea a little example of my skills, I perform at KOA campgrounds and other rest stop venues, as you folks know, around the country as Mr. Sound Effects 2, doing sound effects only with my mouth and my trusty microphone, no artificial sound effects.
0: So your tour season's starting to wind down then, huh?
25: Well, it is, actually, Bob. That's why we're moving it inside a little bit from the KOA campgrounds into some other facilities. I hear you talking this morning and how timely that it is that there have been some hospital operative procedures being done with various music being played in the background. Tom, yeah. I understand you're having a procedure done tomorrow. I don't know what it
22: today,
25: is.
22: Today, it's no big deal. But, we had a nice letter from Lori, a registered nurse in Peoria, who often they play music in the operating theater as they're getting ready to perform various medical procedures. And when they're putting people under, they ask them what they'd like to hear. And she actually sang.
25: Right.
22: Sarah, in this show.
25: Exactly. Well, now, you know, the medical conditions come in the wonderful, wonderful jobs of people in the white, blue, and green do in hospitals, looking at them every day. I just wanted to say that I have been requested to use my talents to teach medical students and first-year residents and others wanting to hone their craft what particular ailments sound like.
0: Oh, they're...
25: Sound like. Now, doctors...
0: Such ailments as like what?
25: Well, side effects, Bob.
0: I see.
25: That's why I will be going on tour as Mr. Side Effects 2.
22: So let me get this straight.
0: So wouldn't you be Mr. Side Effects 1?
25: That is. I actually could be Mr. Side Effects 1. But actually, Bob, it's T-O-O. I'm Mr. Side Effects. I'm Mr. Sound Effects. Roman numeral 2, but I'm Mr. Side Effects T-O-O. Now, doctors, through various instrumentation and laboratory data, can diagnose various conditions, but it takes a trained ear, a keen ear, to be able to diagnose a patient's condition simply by listening to the patient. Now, these come in various forms, these side effects, sometimes not easily detected.
22: I don't understand. You make the sounds
25: I make the sounds of side effects.
0: Of the side effects.
4: Could you give us an example?
22: Give us an example. I'm not kidding.
25: I certainly can. First of all, I will also throw in at these various lessons, these performances, sound, Mr. Sound Effects, too, just to keep things light. Nurse dropping a scalpel on the tray. Thank you. But just as a sample of my presentation to the medical students and first-year residents, which will be held, by the way, in one of the operating theaters.
22: Did you get to the point?
25: Indigestion. They burp. You got the irritable bowel syndrome. You know, memory loss, Bob. For instance, memory loss.
0: I've already lost my memory for the last 2 minutes.
25: Memory loss. I'm not your father. Who are you? Dizziness? I feel fine. No, I'm just a little, oh, boy. I got a little oozy there. See, that's what you hear
0: people
25: say. I
0: have an oozy
25: here. And, of course, here's one, loss of consciousness.
0: Oh, really?
25: Oh!
22: That's a good one, Mr.
0: Mr. O? All right, now, Mr. O.
22: Mr. S. Mr. Side Effects 2. He's gone. Hang up the phone. My God, the patient's going to die before he finishes the intro.
5: Bob and Tom.
6: They're yucky and they look nasty and they stink.
5: Sanitized for your protection.
22: And anything else happening in your life? Anything else of interest to you?
20: Have you guys talked about the Dolce & Gabbana ad that was in GQ? Do you know what I'm talking about?
22: Do you have it there?
20: I'll show Chick here.
11: It's from the big...
4: Dolce & Gabbana is a big Italian designer.
22: Oh, yeah. What do they make?
11: Yeah, okay, yeah.
22: What is it, shoes?
20: How would you describe those pants?
4: They design everything. Pants, shoes, the
11: they
4: whole
11: are,
4: deal. Handbags.
20: There's a pants, and this is in the
11: there
20: GQ.
11: Are four or five male models. All have pants, and none are wearing shirts. And one of the guy's pants is looks like it's too low. Is the cut of the pants are way too low, if you know what I mean.
0: It looks like Kilroy's peeking out of the top of his...
11: There's
22: almost like a Don King's down there doing some fishing.
11: Yeah, it looks
22: fishing.
11: Like...
0: There's a little bit of hair sticking out of the
11: some of the playing the field sticking above the belt of the pants, the belt line.
0: Oh, listen to Christy. Oh, yeah.
22: So that they make these jeans, is that the idea?
20: Yeah,
4: yes,
20: but you know,
4: they make jeans.
20: I don't want this to be a fashion.
0: Uh-huh.
20: You know, I barely take the time to comb the hair on my head. And you know how it goes. People are going to have to get fancy if it's a fashion. You know, black guys are going to weave theirs into cornrows. Italians will grease theirs back over their Speedos. Bob will cover his in a ball cap.
0: Hell yeah.
11: Just a matter of time.
20: Yeah, we don't need this. This doesn't need to happen.
22: I'm going to comb it over.
20: Yeah, right.
0: Oh, the comb over. Oh, yeah.
22: Uh-huh. Well, coach, tell us about the game.
0: Are you bald? No. Been about 2 years.
11: I hope to be bald soon, no?
0: Yeah. Why do you think I'm wearing these?
11: That's right.
22: We have a couple things coming up.
11: So you would never shave that area, Tom?
0: I'm sorry, what?
11: Of course shave not. Your area?
4: Of course not. Listen to him. Yeah, of course not.
22: I mean, if I'd have surgery, I suppose. I suppose that if they had other than that,
11: you would
22: one.
11: Never just do that because.
22: No.
11: Okay.
22: Have you? Are you the Kojak of the deep, if you
11: could
22: will?
11: Could be.
22: Really?
11: What about you, Bob? Would you shave that area?
0: Mm-hmm.
11: There. See?
0: Oh, yeah.
4: See?
22: Well, you're gonna have to borrow Drew Hastings' scythe. I'm guessing.
11: Oh, well, Bob, sure. What do you shave? Two, three times a day?
0: I get a 5 o'clock shadow at 8 o'clock in the morning.
11: That thick terrorist beard you've got.
22: Yeah, Bob's gonna have to find a Filipino with a machete just to get through the high stuff. Oh, yeah. Then we'll go in with the epilady. Well, I'm sorry.
11: I like it. It feels comfortable.
22: So right now you're telling me that you are.
11: Yes.
20: Hmm. Wow.
0: Mean right now you're sporting.
11: Right now I'm.
22: Wow. So,
4: I don't believe you.
22: Wow. So now someone can actually see it.
0: I think you've been challenged. Wow. I think you've been challenged by Christy.
11: I think Christy and I are going to have to go take a minute.
4: You could just go low like those jeans.
11: Just go take a minute. We're just
4: going to
11: go.
4: No, we're not.
0: You got to find it. What's
4: the
0: deal? I
4: like your wife. I'm not going to look at your thing.
11: Oh, because of her.
4: Yeah, I like her.
11: Don't let her bug you, baby.
4: Here, Christy. I'm very sensitive to that.
22: Christy, if you're going to do that, you might want to borrow my magnifying.
11: Very nice.
22: My Sherlock Holmes magnifying glass. Yes.
11: Well crafted.
22: We're going to take a break.
11: Such an ass.
13: You don't say we didn't warn you. There's laughter ahead.
14: You guys want to grab lunch?
0: We can't go anymore.
14: Holy
11: That's
14: cow.
11: A good day's work, everybody.
13: This is Bob and Tom Radio. Radio. If you missed a few minutes or just want to hear it again, the all-day replay, Bob and Tom Radio.

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1: Hello.
0: I'm Chick McGee, and saying hello to Tom. Hello, Tom.
2: Hello.
0: Hello, hello, hello.
2: I may be in and out of the room today.
0: Aloha. Hello. Oh, more Midwest funk?
3: Do you have some salad?
2: No, a truck stop burrito.
4: Is that true?
2: Yes.
3: Why are you at a truck stop?
0: Well, you know what? You're going to get a lot.
2: I'm sorry.
0: Get a lot of pushback.
2: A food truck burrito. Forgive me.
3: Sorry. I was going to say, wait.
2: I can't think. I'm concentrating on my sphincter right now.
0: Okay.
3: Well, wish I had that problem. Where'd you eat? I need to go there.
0: Remember? Chrissy's all backed up.
3: Well, I'm on the other side of that coin.
2: You and I need to combine sphincters. Wait a minute.
3: That'd be interesting.
0: Object matrimony.
2: Honest to God, I was out for a walk with Kelly and the dogs last night.
0: Grabbed a taco.
2: And there was some thunder, and she looked at me and she went, "Is that your stomach?" That's how this feels.
3: Oh, I'm sorry.
2: Yeah.
0: You know, this is all anecdotal research. Me, personally, what I'm hearing out of you, you seem to make a lot of noise, and there are people there that want it quiet. Am I?
5: You're breathing, you're chewing.
0: The chewing, the gum, the shaking the ice, and now your stomach's making noise.
2: Well, the bigger problem is this.
0: Okay.
2: Kelly is a soft talker. This is my wife.
3: Yes.
2: Soft talker. I am half deaf.
3: Mm-hmm.
0: No. Don't cut yourself short.
5: That's a marriage maiden.
0: You're all deaf.
2: Yeah,
0: you're just like me, all deaf.
2: It's a result of wearing headphones at work for 45 years, whatever it is. So I'll say it again. Mm-hmm. But the problem is she will not meet me halfway. So she talks at a 3. I need her to talk at about a 7. But if I say it again, she comes back at a 15.
3: Oh, I see what you're saying. Yeah.
2: So, yeah.
5: That's love for you.
2: Yeah.
0: 15 never helped anybody.
2: Yeah. I'm sorry. What'd you say? I said, okay.
6: I'm with Jake on this. This is funny.
2: Yeah. Oh, no. No, it's not funny.
5: It's pretty funny.
2: And then I mentioned this before. And I think we have other people who have this. I know Oskay is deaf in one ear.
3: Mm-hmm. Yes.
0: I forget which one.
2: But my right ear, for whatever reason, is slightly better than my left ear.
0: Sure.
3: Mm-hmm.
2: But I always sleep on the right side of the bed from the perspective of lying down. You following me here?
3: Sure.
2: So,
0: and why would you have any other different perspective?
2: So I'm sleeping stage right, if you will. I'll put it in terms you can understand, Josh. So I'm sleeping stage right.
0: So I'm standing at the foot of the bed, and I'm looking at the bed. Which side are you on?
2: I'm on the left.
0: You're on the left.
6: Okay. I'll put this in terms you can understand. Hurry it up.
2: So my point being, if we're on our backs,
0: right,
2: and it comes time to go to sleep.
0: You're at a deficit already.
2: Yes, so then I've got to kind of flop over.
0: Right.
2: Which one might think would lead to a little amorous,
5: yeah, sure,
2: you know,
0: a little get going,
2: a little horizontal,
5: the beast with two backs,
0: a little something for the effort.
6: That's right,
2: a little horizontal jujitsu,
6: some risky business,
2: wrestling, judo, whatever. But that's irritating.
5: To her?
3: It's irritating to her.
2: Well, yes, my presence is irritating. No, but to roll over, I'm sorry, what'd you say? Then I have to roll over like this.
0: You know what? You might be onto something. I thought it was just the noises you make. It might be you.
2: Yes, I think that's perfectly possible.
0: Yeah.
2: Yeah, what I wear, say, think, do.
3: Just like a match made in heaven to me.
0: I always like to reverse these situations. Let's say that she had trouble hearing and you...
2: I have said that so many times.
0: You would probably you would meet her more than half.
6: I think so too. Would be accommodating.
0: Absolutely,
5: absolutely.
2: It's the irritation factor of having to say something twice for her.
0: Sure. Right.
2: But then I get the one. Ever get this one? Oh, I was just talking. I'll say, what'd you say? Oh, I was just talking to myself.
3: Yeah.
2: Okay, so how the F am I supposed to know that?
5: Yeah.
2: So, there's in any event, the rumbling
0: you should start
2: hear in the air is my belly.
0: You should start like a product. You know, I have a hamburger helper. Maybe you should have a fight helper and whatever you start going, man, you can add and there'll be an argument. There, boom.
2: That really isn't an argument.
6: Was the burrito worth it?
2: You know something? It was.
5: Yeah. Okay, yeah, sometimes it is.
3: Yep. There you go.
2: It was great.
0: I've had a truck stop burrito that's not bad. So,
6: sure. Yeah, we were just shocked to hear that.
3: Yeah, you were at a truck stop. Bad. Yeah.
0: Heck yeah.
2: Oh, sorry, and I meant to say a food truck.
6: But, sure, yeah.
2: But yeah, no, it was amazing. The tortilla was, I think,

0: pan fried after they.
1: Oh, yeah.
0: So it had a, it was kind of a combo. It was sort of a crispy
2: flour.
0: Soft tortilla. Does that make sense?
1: Yes,
0: wonderful.
1: Of course. Yeah. Right?
0: Meeting the two tortilla worlds halfway. Yeah.
2: Flour or corn tortilla?
0: Flour. Yeah.
2: Excellent.
0: And it was a big one. And I, especially, at, I don't really eat all that much food, especially at lunch. Usually just have a salad. And I ate the whole thing.
2: Not a
1: wow.
0: There
1: it,
0: was
1: go.
0: Just, it was just so
1: what'd
0: good.
1: What'd you have on there? Beans? Meat? What? What'd you got?
0: I don't know. I didn't know. The girls got it for me. I don't
3: when
0: know what
3: the,
0: was
3: when did the trouble start?
1: Chicken,
0: about 2 hours after.
3: Oh.
2: Wait a minute. They ordered you food and then not that much
1: didn't
2: later
1: tell you, what was
2: you
1: in
2: got
1: it?
2: A little sick?
0: Yes.
2: Maybe it's me watching Dateline too much, but
0: yeah. Now there has been an omission. I will say that.
3: What?
2: You have had a yeah, clearing yes, of the law.
0: Yeah,
2: okay.
0: Okay. Yes, and it was of two worlds. I'm not going to get into any details.
1: Okay. Good.
2: Semi-solid.
0: No, there
1: guys.
0: Was. I will just leave it at that.
2: Okay.
0: However, I'm hoping that there's a second stage, if you will, because the term launch is in order.
2: Now, on
0: and
2: the
0: now,
2: other,
0: Christy,
4: I'm going to guess you're about a type six on the Bristol scale.
0: Yeah.
2: Uh-huh. On the other side of the coin, if you flipped where we are,
1: yeah,
2: Christy, day
1: still
2: three?
1: Nothing.
2: Day three? Day four?
1: Still
3: that's not
1: nothing.
3: Good. That's not good.
1: Yeah. Did the Dokalax or whatever it's called. Yeah. Dukalax. Nothing.
4: It should be called Dukalax.
1: Yeah.
3: Dukalax.
0: Oh, yes, yes.
1: Yes.
0: Have you tried a...
2: Duke.
0: I remember at
1: those
0: one point.
1: Those soft chews taste terrible. What?
0: At one point post surgery, this was years ago, after my arm, I had a similar thing with Pat, a very serious arm injury in my case. But a buddy of mine came over to the house where I was recovering, and he's a physician.
1: Sure.
0: And he said, by the way, have you had any movements, if you will?
1: Mm-hmm.
0: And it had been 11 days.
1: Oh, I'm only on day three.
0: And he said, well, I'll be right back. And he left and he was gone like an hour and a half. And I thought, oh, dear God, my good friend has been killed in some kind of car accident, trying to get my bowels functioning. But he returned and he had the tripartite, if you will, method.
1: What's that?
0: He had your Dulcolax.
1: Right.
0: Right. In powder form.
1: Uh-huh.
0: Right, and then he had...
3: Clear liquid, sodium citrate.
0: He had some liquid thing.
2: What is this, like a three-pronged attack?
0: Yes,
2: I like
0: and
2: it.
0: And then
2: yeah.
0: He had a suppository.
1: Oh, yeah, that's not going to happen.
3: How'd that feel?
0: Well,
2: you don't like a suppository.
1: Never had one.
2: Even if it would help.
1: I don't think so.
0: The key to a suppository, Christy...
2: Lubrication.
4: It's just like reverse pooping.
0: Yeah, yeah, yeah, but you got to have...
1: I don't really put my poop back in.
0: You're going to want to have a medical grade latex glove.
1: Well, of course, yes.
0: And I always have hundreds of them at my house.
1: So do I.
2: And the suppositories are well lubricated.
3: You
2: are
3: they? Ski glove.
1: Yeah.
0: But
1: never...
0: the point being, after the if you will, the triple action attack.
1: Yeah.
0: I gave birth to what I often describe
1: as a
0: sandpaper softball.
1: Oh. Yeah.
0: It was quite the relief, but. As the movie, I guess, said, there will be blood.
1: Oh.
0: But well worth it.
1: What a way to start the day.
0: Hey, it's your fault.
2: This is my son, HW.
1: Did you hear that? It was my fault.
3: Your fault.
1: He's the one that came in here and said his...
3: I heard.
1: That's okay.
0: I just said there may be extraneous sonic activity in the room. In the form of...
1: Right.
3: Well, Christy's going to blow when he says it.
2: I don't think we... Tom and Christy and I have been 50 years. We've never farted in front of each other, I don't think.
1: So. No.
4: I can't even... I mean, that is like got to be unwritten rule number one about a recording studio.
1: Oh,
0: absolutely.
1: God, yeah.
0: Yeah.
4: Just don't fart.
2: Because the soundproofing lends itself to smell.
4: Hangs there. Yeah. Why would you do that?
0: Kind of thing. Well, we're going to get to our letters in a matter of moments. Look forward to that. Sports headlines of sorts?
2: We got World Cup TV ratings as near as they can figure. And that's right, ladies and gentlemen, our long national nightmare is finally over. NFL training camps start today with the Panthers and the Arizona Cardinals because, in what, a couple weeks?
4: What do they do, two-a-days?
2: The Pro Football Hall of Fame, it's changed. Like a half a day, and they only wear pads like two in the afternoon.
0: How many of the teams... still cart themselves off to a different location.
2: I don't know.
0: More
2: teams are going to just, they say, in their facilities.
1: Yeah.
2: August 6th, Thursday, August 6th, it'll be on Peacock. Panthers and the Arizona Cardinals. The NFL preseason is right around the corner.
0: It is getting so difficult to watch anything.
2: Why is that?
0: You just can't find it.
2: Well, you can find it.
4: Actually, you know what? We should. There is an app. that if you just type in what it is you want to watch, it shows you exactly where.
2: The app I use, and it might be your same, is titled perfectly for you. It's called Just Watch.
4: Yeah. Might be time to get
0: that. Yeah, I have to get that.
2: Put it in the search bar. Boom.
0: My TV.
1: Usually if you just Google it, it'll come up.
0: Whatever my system is. It shows this. If you go to the guide,
2: It's I do enjoy hearing about your TV.
0: It's never on the right time.
2: Never. Yeah. Right.
0: So it'll be showing.
2: Right.
0: 7 o'clock in the evening. This is the Today Show, and you. Can't, I don't know.
3: Never on the right time.
0: No, it'll have the, it'll have the guide for that morning.
2: Never on the right time. You can't find any shows.
1: You have to warm TV. Your TV.
3: Every, always warm, on the right time.
0: Every 10 minutes, you have to tell them you're still there. Yep, God, yep. I hate it. I've got to get a new system.
2: The TV has to warm up.
0: I'm so sick of it. Are you still watching? Hey, it's none of your business what I'm doing. Okay.
2: It's none of your business what I'm doing.
0: Stop asking me questions.
3: That could be turned off.
1: Yeah,
3: too.
1: That can be.
0: It can't be.
2: Yeah.
0: No, it can't. I had a technician over. I was there so pissed about it.
2: You guys, are new to the ball game. You just have to go, that's a shame, Tom. You can't question it.
0: Something to do with Wi-Fi.
2: There it is.
0: Apple TV.
2: Yep.
0: Using up some kind of electronic stuff that I'm paying for.
4: Well, you see what you guys did?
2: Yeah.
4: You got them all worked up.
2: You've got to go. Yeah. You've got
0: to
2: do
0: so
2: this.
0: So I said to the guy, is there something I can do?
2: That's a shame,
0: to
2: Tom.
0: To have this end, I've got to change whatever the
2: thing. I feel your pain, Tom. That's a shame.
3: It's, right off the bat.
1: That has to be just genuinely on your pissed TV.
0: No,
2: I'm not doing it again.
4: That's got to be incredibly frustrating.
0: No, it's not. It's
1: okay.
0: It's something about, I don't know.
1: All right.
4: The TV is meant to comfort.
2: No. The TV is an evil device that's to be figured out.
4: I mean, that's nobody wants that.
2: No.
4: I hope you do get a new system.
0: I had a guy come over. Is there any way to get this to stop? No.
2: No.
0: It's like with the TV, the company that provides the service does that so they can.
1: Oh.
0: It's something about, I don't know, bandwidth or satellite time or.
3: Does Kelly have issues with
0: electricity?
3: Electricity.
0: Pardon me?
3: Does Kelly have issues with the TV? Can she figure it out?
2: Maybe. Oh, no. Don't you dare. No, sir.
3: Shut up.
2: I feel sorry for him, but I it's beyond my knowledge.
0: We don't watch much TV anyway, and we usually have one show that we're watching, but the one that we were watching, we've both given up on.
2: Which one's that?
0: Something Bay, whatever.
1: Widow's Bay. Okay. Oh, you're wrong.
2: That's a shame. I kind of hung in there, and I enjoyed it.
0: Yeah. I like the actor. I don't know. I have a rule. If I don't want to be around those people in a TV show, I'm out. So
2: that's got to limit your TV.
0: It does. Yeah. I barely watch anything. It's getting harder and harder to watch the news.
2: I bet.
0: Let's see now. Where were we? Oh, so that's coming up in sports. Christy, I know we got monkey news. What
1: we got
0: else?
1: Monkey news. We have Morgan Wallen in the news. We have Cheez-It news.
2: Ooh, oh, man. I love Cheez-It.
1: God, I do too.
0: It's another one of these combo things.
1: Yeah.
4: Oh, really?
1: Mm-hmm.
0: I'm not sure I approve of this one, but then again, I'm not a Cheez-It guy.
1: This isn't up your alley.
0: Yeah, it's not for me.
1: No.
0: But. Because is the word I'm looking for magnanimous? Help me here, John.
1: I thought you were going to say open-minded.
0: No.
4: Magnanimous works.
2: Honest, magnanimous, forthright.
0: I thought perhaps some of you guys might be interested in that.
1: Uh-huh.
4: Well, thank you. Yeah, we are.
0: You're a cheese guy?
4: I like Cheez-Its, yeah.
0: Oh, you really?
1: Yes.
4: Okay, yeah.
2: Cheese, Grommet. Cheese, yes.
0: And apparently it's good. It's called a Cheez-It.
1: Yes.
4: Right.
0: Not
4: right.
0: Cheese. I always
1: You've
0: thought
1: never
0: they were
1: had
0: Cheez-Its.
1: A Cheez-It?
0: Well, when desperate on a couple of occasions.
2: So what do you prefer other than, because I'm sensing that you look down on cheeses.
1: Are you a cheese nip guy?
4: Those are good. I find that.
3: What is that?
0: I find that offensive to our Japanese friends.
1: Oh, jeez.
2: It wasn't until you mentioned that.
3: Yeah. There's no need to do that.
2: Now, look. Now real quick. Look on his face, how happy he is.
0: I also resent calling ski hill slopes. So let's...
3: you know what?
1: Look what the
4: you know what? I'll do it.
2: Everybody's talking about weight loss.
1: Yeah, they
0: all
1: are.
0: Right, Brick House.
2: And injectables.
0: It's a brick. Wah, house. Ouch. Brick House Nutrition. I've just been handed a pack of Cheez-It. See, I always thought it was Cheez-Its. It's Cheez-It. Singular.
1: Yes.
0: But there's more than one in here. This is a mistake. Sorry. back to Brick House. A group of physicians that have come up with an alternative to the injectable weight loss stuff. The GLP-1s, they call them. And I guess there's a GLP-2. I can't keep track. What's going on here? I'm talking about something called Lean. 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
9: Now, are you married, gay, or single, then?
12: I am single. Mm-hmm. I am single right now. But every time somebody asks me what I look for in a girl, I think it sounds corny what I say. But I do want a girl with a good sense of humor. I think that's important.
9: Sure.
12: And most of the girls I go out with are more, I guess you would say, cute. I mean, don't get me wrong. I want a girl with a good sense of humor, but I'd also like her to be good looking, too. I don't want like a 500-pound ape sitting around the house going, oh, you crack me up. Do the thing when you put the hand under your arm and make the fart sound. I love that. Oh, bring me in another wheelbarrow full of Twinkies. You know what I think it is? And I'm not saying all women because I don't want to generalize, but I think in a relationship, women look down the road, which is positive, but some women look too far down the road. I mean, they can't just take that moment for what it is. Like, I'm at a bar, and I asked this girl to dance. You know, she's like, oh, dance? Oh, sure, I'd like to dance. When we're done dancing, maybe you go over there, you'll buy me a drink, I'll buy you a drink. A week later, we'll start calling each other, we'll get our machines, then you'll get me, then I'll get you, then we go out on a date, and our friends say we're perfect with each other, so we have our first kiss, then we decide we're going to get engaged, we get engaged, we have a beautiful wedding. After the wedding, we get back from our wedding, we set up an apartment together, then we have a beautiful apartment, you get a promotion, I get a promotion, and we buy a big house, we have a house, white picket fence, dogs, two kids, everything's going good. Then you're coming home from late at work. I go, why are you coming home late at work? You go, I'm in love with my secretary. Oh, you're a life protector, and you want me to tell the kids we're going to get divorced and they don't have a father anymore? Dance? I don't think so, you sick freak. I feel guilty. I didn't even do anything.
9: Wow. And dating life is tough out there.
12: I feel like Phil Donahue. And let's understand one thing here. They pay their taxes. They're part of the community. And let the kids do what they want here. And who are we to? We have a great show tomorrow. We have gay, homophobic, lesbian, nymphomaniac, hemophiliac, narcoleptic, transvestite, heterosexual strippers that are crack addicted that say they have the right to teach your children in Catholic school. And we'll be back. Now we're running out of topic. He's 30 and she's 31, and we'll talk about it. They say that he pet their cat in more than a friendly way, and Dr. Murray Needleman will tell us the danger to the cat here.
9: Todd Glass is our guest.
13: Oh my!
0: Yeah, okay, we have comedian Eric Hunter here with us. Eric, I'm guessing just
9: I don't know. You're kind of a pasty guy.
13: Well, you know, hey, great to see you, Eric. Always a pleasure.
14: Well, you know, Eric looks so pale because he's had a... Didn't you have a family?
13: We have coupons to a spa.
14: He had a family... You know, he recently had a family tragedy.
13: He did?
14: His grandmother.
15: Very sad.
14: Yeah.
13: What happened?
15: Graham's passed away.
13: Oh, no.
15: It was actually a year and a half ago.
13: Yeah. Really?
15: But she was 97
13: Well, that's
15: years
13: a good
15: old.
13: Full life.
15: Yeah, she passed away after a lengthy battle with a bear.
13: Damn her luck.
15: Yeah. Snuck into the tent, you know.
1: Usually the bear wins.
13: Yeah. I'll bet she put up a hell of a struggle, though.
15: She fought for a while, but...
9: Feisty old lady.
15: Oh, yeah. Told her not to
14: They're
15: hang food in the tent.
14: Don't hang food in the tent, Graham.
13: Oh, my God.
16: On November 15th, 1864, Major General William Tecumseh Sherman began his famous March to the Sea. Sherman led his troops from Atlanta, Georgia, to the ocean port of Savannah. As he was leaving, Sherman set the city on fire, gutting 40% of it. Atlanta wouldn't be burned this badly again until they gave their franchise tag to Michael Vick.
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2: Welcome back to the Bob and Tom Show. We're in the O'Reilly Auto Parts Studios. There's Chrissy Lee at the news desk.
1: Hello.
2: Hello. There's... The one, the only. Hello, Pat Godwin.
18: Hey, chick.
2: There's Josh Arnold.
4: Before we get to letters today, I have an oral letter because I have a question about something I've seen in the green room for Tom.
2: Excellent.
1: All right.
2: There's Ace Cosby.
19: Hello.
2: We'll figure it out together.
4: Yes.
2: I'm Chick. Hello, Tom. Josh.
9: Yes,
2: has a problem.
4: The answer might be you don't know, but this was found in, for those who don't know, our green room, there's sort of an everybody section, and then there is a Tom section.
1: Right.
2: Exactly. Where... He has his own stand, if you will.
4: Yeah, his
2: shelves.
4: Own, yeah.
0: My own coffee machine.
1: Yes.
4: Sure, yeah.
0: I don't know. I did not ask for that.
2: Sure, you don't.
0: I think I just behaved in such a way that it became obvious if I don't get it, there's going to be a problem.
2: Squeaky wheel always getting the grease.
1: Yeah.
4: Sure. Yeah, yeah. Which is great. It all works out fine.
0: I just don't want any of your filthy hands touching my stuff.
1: Okay. Okay.
4: Well, I have touched something because I had to bring it in here to ask you what was going on.
0: Okay, what is it?
4: So you have your special stir sticks, you have your special, you have spoons, and a lot of these things are in totes, and they're in individual totes.
0: It goes on and on.
4: Well organized. Uh-huh. Well, I happen to notice just now the spoon tote.
1: Uh-huh. Yeah.
4: Somebody, and I don't know if it was you, Tom, has taped.
0: I did that.
4: Has taped paper over the handle holes of the tote.
1: Yeah, Mom
0: because
1: did that.
0: The spoons were falling out where the holes were.
4: Well... That does answer.
0: And I've gone through about 10 different brands of spoon.
2: And these are the right spoons?
0: Yeah, I have 1,000 of them.
2: Okay.
1: Those are your favorite.
0: Yeah, that's the spoon I use for my cereal every morning.
4: Okay.
2: Now, wait a minute. What has he done? He taped up the holes in the bin?
4: So there's a handle here.
18: Why would they fall out?
2: Okay.
0: Because there's holes there.
4: But so you're saying oftentimes the spoon would make its way out.
0: So I taped it up, yes.
2: So now the hole
0: don't touch the spoon part if you're going to put it back.
4: I'll use it.
2: Yeah. So the...
1: It looks like some of those spoons have been mixed up.
2: It isn't even with the floor, if you will, of the bin. I'm just concerned how they get out the hole.
18: They don't.
0: Yes, well, you fill it to the top, and right now it's only half full.
1: Okay.
4: All right. Well, I saw it.
0: I have a system. My iced tea bags are in one thing. I've got a rack for the coffee.
4: I just wanted to know how this incorporates. Oh, I also noticed you put a paper towel on the bottom of the tent.
2: Yeah, now what's that for?
4: Is it so that the spoons don't touch the bottom?
0: Yeah, the bottoms could be filthy.
1: Oh, my God.
0: I do wash that every now and then.
2: Now, what about the just the filthiness of a regular run-of-the-mill paper towel? You worry about that?
0: Yeah. No, those are...
1: You don't worry about the germs that sit on top?
18: Bleach on the towel?
4: I am worried now. I have a feeling all those spoons are being thrown away.
18: Oh, yeah.
1: Oh, yeah.
2: You brought them in here. They're filthy
0: I'm not
2: now.
0: That insane.
2: Once again, don't cut yourself short.
0: I told you, my friend Sean, there were some painters over at his house.
1: Mm-hmm.
0: And after they were painting some of the interior rooms, after they left, he took all of the toilet paper that had been in the spinner things, threw it all away, and put in new ones.
1: Did they even use his bathrooms?
0: I don't know, but that's, I mean, my level of paranoia is certainly not that bad.
4: I'm going to try this spoon. This is a solid spoon. It's not bending.
0: These are great. These are the best. These are the Cadillac.
4: Are they mouth fit?
2: Are they actual plastic? Or are they made from plant fiber? Or do we know?
0: No, they're biodegradable plastic.
2: They are.
0: Yes.
4: Yeah, and you can tell. It's but it's a sturdy spoon and
0: nice mouthfeel.
2: Let me ask you this.
4: Yeah.
2: Would you be proud to use that at a formal occasion?
4: Yes,
2: I'd be part of your table.
4: Zero shame.
2: No kidding.
4: Especially like a nicer outdoor banquet.
3: Okay. Right. So they were flying out the sides of that tray.
0: Yes.
2: Time and time again, I'm getting the feeling. So much so that you had to tape up the holes to keep the spoons in the box.
0: Yes, I probably should ask someone to get me a different bin.
2: Well, there you go.
1: This it works fine.
2: There you go. Cut it off at the choke point. You're right.
1: You don't need another
0: and
1: bin.
0: And she was able to find a perfect bin to hold my iced tea. My iced tea little container thing. You remember that I inadvertently hit the wrong button and got like 30 of those?
1: Yes.
0: Each one has like 100 tea bags in it.
4: Oh, yeah.
0: Yeah, so we're never going to have to order iced tea bags again. I got plenty.
1: There you go.
4: All right. Just curious.
0: I've got my system.
4: Yeah.
0: It's all down. I can get it done in, 7 minutes.
4: Very nice.
1: You eat your breakfast in 7 minutes? That's not good for your stomach.
2: You put a clock up on yourself?
0: I just know how long it takes because I get in here at a certain time and I enter this room at a specific time.
4: I say you change nothing. Whatever you're comfortable with, you do it.
3: It's working.
2: Yeah.
0: Today there was an interruption.
4: Uh-oh. Oh, no.
0: I don't want to get back to the intestinal issue.
2: No, go ahead.
0: It was a welcome interruption, I must say.
4: A scatological.
0: Yes.
1: Well, apparently that's what our listeners are talking about, too. Christy, my wife and I were vacationing in Hawaii, and we were both dealing with my current dilemma.
0: Christy is incredibly constipated.
1: We were advised by friends that eating papaya would fix the problem.
2: I've heard that.
4: It's very good
1: for
4: digestion.
1: Boy, were they right. It worked so well, we started referring to papaya as poopaya.
3: Oh, that's so funny.
0: Did not know that.
2: Also, I've heard...
1: I have not heard that either.
2: Coconut is a... will give you the runs.
1: Really?
2: Yeah.
0: I don't have to worry about that. I hate coconut.
2: I love the taste of coconut. Don't like the stray hairs that seems
0: the
2: coconut.
0: The mouthfeel.
1: Yeah. Thank you, Charles.
0: It's like eating spaghetti that's got hair in it.
2: Right.
0: It is time to check into the mailbag.
3: I got your mailbag right here. Uh-huh.
0: I'll start her off, as they say in the Allman Brothers, Barry starts her off.
2: Uh-huh.
0: As the bass kicks in for Whip and Post.
2: Everybody's right
0: great,
2: with you on
0: great
2: that,
0: moments
2: that
0: at the mention. Fillmore.
2: Yes, sir. Oh,
4: that is funny, Christy. You did start
1: I did
4: off
1: start
4: the
1: it off, but that's okay.
0: Yeah. Well,
2: this is the one I start off with, therefore that we're starting off, said Tom. Yes.
0: I am not allowed to use the gentleman's name.
2: All right.
0: Although
2: is it a common name?
0: It's associated with a famous socialist.
2: Karl Marx?
1: Lenin?
2: I forget.
3: McCartney?
2: I always forget Engels' first name. Damn it.
0: Maybe Friedrich is. Not the name. That's one of the famous. Friedrich
2: Nietzsche.
0: Engels, yeah.
2: Nietzsche.
0: Isn't it Friedrich
2: Engels? Is it Friedrich Engels?
0: I'll ask Josh. Weren't you doing your...
2: Marx and Engels.
0: Nightly reading of...
2: I
0: forget what night you...
3: Nietzsche night?
4: Castro. The night before was reading about the proletariat. I see. And the ills thereof. Or therein, I should say.
0: I used to have a guy that almost every other sentence he used the word dialectic and proletariat. God, I was hoping
4: he used proletariat.
0: I was hoping someone would push him off a bridge. What a dick. Went to see Rush.
2: Hey, it is Karl Marx, Friedrich Engels. Way to go, Tom.
0: I went to see Rush, writes No Name. I really wanted to go see this show. It was in Chicago.
2: Mm. I think they're going to be in the Sphere. Did we announce that? That's
0: what?
2: Kind of a rumor, yeah.
1: Oh, Rush. I haven't heard
0: see,
1: that.
0: That's, I'll go there.
2: Red Pepper Hot rumor.
4: Yeah. Oh, cool.
0: And it's Rush. They're playing with a keyboard player, right?
18: Keyboarder and new drummer.
0: And this drummer is this lady is just... unbelievable.
2: Yeah. The keyboardist is Philip Teicher of Ferranti and Teicher.
0: Okay, that's not true.
2: You're all in for a big treat. Big treat.
0: By the way, in Chicago, a footnote already, he begins with a footnote. Malort?
2: Malort?
4: Oh, yeah, Malort.
0: Malort? Yeah. What is that? Oh, that's the stuff.
2: The drink.
0: I see.
1: Yeah, in Chicago.
0: That's the drink that...
2: It's popular because it tastes so bad.
0: Yeah, right. it's a rite of passage, if you will, an initiation to Chicago. We're going to be... I think Willie's going to bring us some. That's called the Chicago Handshake.
1: Mm-hmm.
0: Anyways, he goes, went to see Rush. I saw four other females.
1: Whoa.
2: Other than the lady on stage playing the drums, right?
0: Other than his wife. Took his wife.
2: So okay.
0: I think Rush does tend to skew male.
4: Yeah, I think so. There are some...
1: I have seen them
4: I'm
1: live.
4: Surprised, though, that... I mean, obviously, there are more there than four. It's a large place, but...
18: Yeah, it can't be just four.
0: It's a... I've seen Rush several times. Great band. Just incredibly cool to see him live. Anyway, then he goes, let's see.
2: Who is this again? What's his name?
0: famous socialist.
2: Okay.
1: Why can't we give him his... Well, no.
0: Not Che.
2: Rivera?
4: Mamdani?
2: Fidel?
0: That wouldn't be a first name, though, but you're on the right track.
4: Oh, okay.
0: Okay.
2: You
4: what
2: two.
4: What else is burning up?
2: You two cooking up over there.
0: He goes, my dogs don't like fireworks. This guy's all over the map.
1: I guess.
0: My dogs don't like fireworks either.
2: We have preach, brother, preach.
0: We have to take him to a kennel a half a mile away from the show where they have the fireworks. That's desperate. I have found those, what do you call them? THC? No.
1: What's gummies? CBD.
0: CBD, sir.
1: Mm-hmm.
0: Charlie Daniels Band approved.
2: You put them gummies? In here, double them out to Georgia, and all your cares go away.
0: Yeah, they're more like dog biscuits.
1: Yeah. Did that help?
0: The CBD.
1: Yeah.
0: Yeah.
2: I found my Aussie, she likes, it's a sleeve. It looks like a sleeve that someone would wear on your elbow, but it goes over her head. It keeps her... Quiet your ears down a little bit.
1: Aww.
2: Yeah, yeah, she likes
0: check with your vet. Don't take our advice.
2: But right.
0: If you've got a dog, one of my dogs, if I can, before there's a storm, before I can hear the thunder, he does. And I know because he's in bed with me with his face under my pillow.
1: Aww.
0: Yeah.
4: He buries his face.
0: Oh, yeah. I'm dead asleep and I feel this breathing. Oh, Kelly, a little bit of not ever. It's always the dog.
1: She's never awakened you with a little...
18: Well, that's a good time.
2: And the punchline is, you want doggy style or not, huh?
0: Okay. long-time listener, been listening since 1984. Well, thanks very much.
2: Damn.
0: I won't mention your name, and I appreciate it. Oh, P.S., for the book club read... Oh, we were talking about books to read.
1: Mm-hmm.
0: He's recommending Gales of November, a book about the Edmund Fitzgerald. We were just talking about that not too long ago. Pat, if you had your guitar and you could play right now.
18: Thank God my sling is on.
1: Thank God. Yeah. I've never been so happy for your surgery.
2: Here's the song we would have played.
1: Yeah.
4: Yeah. Isn't your other shoulder hurting?
18: It does.
0: Pat, remind me.
18: Starting to throb a little bit.
0: Remind me, you, me, and Alan are going to get together. I want to do a acapella version of the rectum of Ella Fitzgerald with like a 6-piece. Choral group.
18: Uh-huh.
0: Maybe we can get a local gospel group to do
1: Why?
0: It.
18: My vocal cords are starting to like seize up a little bit.
0: Oh, wouldn't that be great?
1: No.
18: No. I mean,
1: no.
0: Having
1: yes.
0: a great gospel right. group going.
18: I mean, yes.
4: Please don't ask a local gospel
1: yeah,
4: group.
1: Yeah, please don't. Tom, think
4: Ella
1: about it.
4: Fitzgerald.
0: Yeah. Yeah. Yes. Maybe I should go with a. Maybe
2: my
0: I should
2: head
0: go with
2: is
0: like a
2: dizzy with
0: like
2: the audio.
0: Yeah. Like a mega church.
4: Wait a second.
0: The singing whiteys.
4: You know, second thought, no, please go.
18: Yeah. You know what? I'm in. I want to see this. I'm going to see the looks on all their faces.
1: Yeah.
0: This, wait a minute. You know, not all my ideas are as good as this one. Wait a minute. We have another letter, I hope.
2: Dear Bob and Tom Show,
4: Louis Armstrong's home.
2: This is from Josh. From Chico, California.
1: Chico.
2: Chico, and you don't have to worry. The pound of python meat that I ordered after listening to the show has arrived.
4: How about that?
2: I'm keeping it in the freezer until this weekend. I will let you know how it goes.
4: Please do.
2: Thank you, Josh.
1: I've seen python at the grocery store.
0: I
1: don't know who eats
2: it
1: or what
2: they
1: eat.
2: This is from Mr. Crumb, the guy in Florida.
0: Oh.
2: Yeah. No, that's where he got the meat from. He ordered that.
0: We talked to Mr. Crumb. He has the store in Everglades. Was it Everglades City?
1: I wasn't here for this.
2: The gateway to the Everglades.
0: This is the guy that he made the National News Wire because he was serving python pizza.
1: Yeah.
0: He's one of these python hunters.
1: Right.
0: But he's also
1: you got to do something with all that meat, right?
0: And he's got, you might like these.
2: That's not all, yeah.
0: You can get Converse All-Stars made out of snakeskin.
2: Yep.
0: They're pretty cool looking.
1: Really?
2: And Hey Dude's comfortable shoes, they make those out of snakeskin.
0: He's got snakeskin.
2: Belts, of course.
0: Belts, hat bands, you name it.
4: It's pretty cool.
1: That is cool.
0: But he's one of those guys that goes out and hunts them at night. And he said barefoot?
2: That's the only way to hunt them.
4: Why? Is
1: you,
4: that?
1: Walk,
4: why?
2: You That's walk one way. In water. Yeah. You walk in water and you feel them with your feet. And when you hit a python, you reach down and grab them.
18: Oh, my goodness.
2: Now,
0: he means not me and you. He means other people. I could never do it. Coming up, we have more of your letters. And once again, bobandtom.com. We've got some really cool new stuff and links there to various other things with our social media. But we do have a little button you can just press to, it'll send us an email.
2: That's exactly right.
0: It simplifies that activity.
2: Now,
0: this portion of the Bob and Tom Show features Chick McGee's mellifluous voice.
2: Simply safe. 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
0: Thank you very much. 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
2: Yes,
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22: Dear Allie, I've been married almost a year to my wife, and the whole trope about no more BJs seems to be coming true. 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
0: Right here.
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2: Hello, Pat Godwin.
18: Hello, Chick.
2: Hello, Josh Arnold.
4: Hi.
2: Hey, there's Ace Cosby.
4: Hello.
2: Hello. I'm Chick at the NHTSA Sports Desk. Hey, what's the rush with NHTSA? Well, I'll tell you, when you speed, you have less time to react. 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Hello, Tom.
0: Hello, Chick McGee. We're reading letters right now. Do you want to start her off?
2: Dear Bob and Tom Show. As a longtime listener of your show, I was flabbergasted, dismayed, and puzzled that you didn't know what random shape Tom would choose to have his pool appear. Can you guess what he suggested for the shape?
0: Again, this was an idea that Josh had. If you had unlimited funds, what shape, if you're putting a pool in, what shape would you have your pool?
2: Yeah, just a standard or...
4: Yeah.
2: No, show a little style.
1: Right.
4: Right.
2: Class.
4: Right.
0: I mean, Nashville, Tennessee, famous for the guitar-shaped pools.
2: Oh, yeah. Yeah.
0: For example.
2: Mm-hmm. I came up with a dog bone-shaped pool.
4: I like that's fun.
2: That's hilarious.
4: And simple and,
2: Yes, just like me, fun and simple.
0: not very practical.
2: Yeah, exactly.
1: Why is it not practical?
0: Well, you couldn't have a cover.
4: Oh, you yeah, I mean, we're not taking into that. Oh, yeah, no. This scenario is just about...
2: If you're going to get a bone-shaped pool, you get a bone-shaped cover.
5: You couldn't.
18: You get a custom.
4: The person who gets a shaped pool has pool people. Right. Where they don't even worry about a cover.
0: Yes. Well, if they have trees, then they have a pool full of leaves over there.
1: Okay,
5: sorry.
1: Why are you, again...
0: I'm pissing on the... Okay, sorry. Go. What am I supposed to have for... What's the shape of my pool?
2: Tom would have his pool in the shape of the state of Michigan. Of course.
4: That's a fun one, too.
2: At least.
0: And the UP would be a giant hot tub.
4: There you go.
0: And there'd be the Mackinac Bridge.
2: Yes. He mentions the Mackinac going across your pool.
1: Yeah.
0: Oh, that'd be cool.
2: Or a reasonable model. You couldn't fit the entire bridge.
0: I think you'd have the Mackinac Bridge connecting the hot tub to the pool.
1: Yeah, of course.
0: This is
2: from Scott in Midland, Michigan.
0: Oh, thank you very much. My aunt was from Midland, Michigan.
2: Is that right?
0: That's right.
2: That's where they bottle the paranoia, right? Wasn't your aunt paranoid?
0: No, the other aunt.
2: Oh, I'm sorry.
0: Yeah, yeah.
1: Wait, is your mother's sister?
0: Yes, my mom's sister, Janet.
1: Okay.
2: Now, were they really your mom's sisters, or were they just someone she met playing softball?
0: Yes, my mother had seven siblings, two sets of twins.
18: Lots of friends.
2: Was your mom an amazing athlete?
0: Yes.
4: Tommy, say hello to your Aunt Cesara.
2: Mm-hmm. look how light her eyes are, and look how dark her hair
1: is. Was Aunt Gert, was she your mom's sister, too?
0: No.
1: That was your dad's sister.
4: This is your aunt.
0: That was my dad's aunt.
2: Spell that for me.
0: My dad had almost no living relatives.
1: Okay. All right.
0: Seriously.
2: How do you spell Aunt Gert?
1: Gertie.
0: It was Gertrude. But they called her Gurk.
4: Gurk.
2: G-E-R-K.
1: Oh, like a gherkin?
2: Yeah.
1: Like a pickle?
0: Yeah.
2: She liked a pickle.
0: She was the one.
2: Give me that pickle.
0: She was old when I was young. You know what I'm saying? When you're like six.
2: Yesterday when I was young.
0: You know, she's sick. You're six and she's 90.
1: Sure.
0: And every Christmas she's still alive, that one.
2: Come get
0: she's
2: her.
0: The one.
18: Is she still with us?
0: This is the first time I... she'd be 170. She's the one... this is where I learned the word cremains.
18: Yeah.
0: The cremated remains of Andy Gurk. They were in kind of a little thinner than a shoebox.
1: A little tin?
0: It was a box. It was the shape of a shoebox, but a thinner.
4: Uh-huh. Loaded with silverfish.
0: with a silvery kind of a silvery top. And she was in that, ashes.
18: Why couldn't they get an urn?
0: And it was in our garage.
1: In your garage.
0: Absolutely. Right next to the human door that goes from the garage to the kitchen.
4: And the plunger. Yeah.
0: And,
2: did you hear what he just said? The human door.
1: Not the dog door.
2: How stupid does he think we are?
0: Well, no, I mean, you say...
2: I have to explain them.
0: The door, it's not the garage door.
2: No.
0: The human door. And then, and there was a shelf right there on the right, and she was in that, and I put the Haida key in there.
1: Mm.
0: So that lock, if it's still in that house, has a little bit of Andy Gurk in it.
18: In a box?
0: To this day.
1: Why was she in an urn on your mantle or something?
4: You clearly didn't care about her.
2: Yeah.
0: Well, after a decade or so, my mom took her somewhere and spread her at the bottom of a tree or something.
4: Oh, Lilith Fair.
18: With the key?
1: Lilith Fair.
0: No, she kept the key.
2: I know is she was a master.
0: Where was I? Okay, back to our readings.
2: That's all I know.
0: I went to a high school in Southern Ohio.
2: Okay.
0: Oh, wow.
2: Does it say the city?
0: Yes, I don't want
2: to. Can I guess? Coshocton.
1: Boy, that's a guess.
2: No. Circleville.
0: No. Where was I? Oh, and wow, this guy went there in 1963.
2: We have a new feature. Tom reading a letter.
0: Oh, wow. Now, this guy,
4: high school in 63?
0: Yeah, this guy's a man of a certain age.
1: Yes.
4: Sure.
18: Yeah.
0: Man.
2: Wait a minute. What are you saying?
0: This guy's got to be 80 plus.
2: Graduated in 63.
4: Is his letter handwritten?
1: Give the guy a break. Typed.
0: It's from Robert.
4: The guy knows what show he's writing.
2: Yeah.
4: He's not offended by anything.
0: Robert, I apologize.
2: Is this etched in stone?
0: Yes. It's written right to left in cuneiform, whatever the hell it is. We were required to swim naked in phys ed. Now, I told you, I went to an all-boys day camp.
2: Yeah, you did. Mm-hmm.
0: And we had to swim naked there. And it was that day camp was the school I would eventually go to that was also all-boys and to this day is all-boys.
1: Uh-huh.
0: And at the what is now the old campus, we had to swim naked. And I forgot to tell you guys, there was a sort of a long ramp that went into the locker room. You'd go up the ramp and into the pool area, and but the athletic director's office was right there with windows to the pool.
4: Well, okay. Naturally.
0: Oh, yeah.
4: All windows.
1: They wanted a front row seat.
0: I can't remember the name of most of my friends' wives, but I can remember Mrs. Findlay. Mrs. Findlay had her office right there, so it was Mr.
1: Wait a minute. So you had a woman that was your athletic director?
0: No, she was Mr. Moulton's secretary.
1: Oh, okay.
0: I'm serious.
1: Uh-huh.
0: And he was a great man, but Mrs. Findlay, her office, so she would be sitting there and...
1: Watching all these boys walk by her naked.
0: She was oblivious to it.
2: Oh, I'm sure she was.
0: Yeah, she was lovely.
1: I'm sure she was oblivious.
5: I have to get back to my office. It's showdown time.
18: They're coming up the ramp.
5: I have to hit record for the boss.
0: Oh my God. And again, the logic at that time was the old-fashioned lockers would rust if there were bathing suits hanging in them, so they didn't have bathing suits. The towels would get those rust stains on them, so it looked like they were full of poop. The
2: old-fashioned lockers. Rust.
0: Yeah. If we could get back to Robert's letter.
2: Okay, yeah.
0: All right. He went to, I won't name the school. We were required to swim naked. An incident occurred 1 year when one of the quote-unquote hoods.
2: Yep. That's what we called them.
1: You called them that too. Yeah.
0: Took a dump in the pool. We all had to get out and were lined up around the pool. The culprit got a swat on his wet, bare ass.
5: I bet he did.
0: The sound resounded all around the pool room.
5: And it was so exciting.
0: We didn't mind since it got us out of phys ed for a day while they cleaned the pool. This happened in my school. A guy, and that poor guy was marked for life.
4: It was an accident?
0: Yeah. And they were so pissed.
5: He could have come up with a renewable, cheap form of energy.
0: Yes,
5: yeah, always be known for.
0: In his obit in the alumni journal, it would say, I know his name, I'm not going to say it.
5: Well-known dumper.
0: He had a very unusual first name. But he...
5: Was it Erasmus? That's unusual.
1: That is very unusual.
0: Four letters, that's all I'm going to tell you. In any event, he...
5: Stan?
0: Yeah, they had to... Did you say Dan?
4: No, he said Stan.
0: Oh, okay.
5: Yes, I said Dan.
0: It wasn't Stan.
5: I can't count either.
4: Dan with two N's.
5: Dan.
0: It's two D's. In any event, yeah, that was very embarrassing. We'll get back with more of your letters. We're certainly enjoying them.
1: Yeah.
0: From the O'Reilly Auto Parts Studios, this is the Bob and Tom Show.
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29: I start. You're looking at a nitwit. I've got the IQ of a cheese sandwich. I can't stop throwing staplers.
13: Oh, my.
29: I'm a biter. I love to bite. I hate soap. I'm no stranger to prison. Electroshock therapy didn't even make a dent. Does this look like ringworm to you? I make the same mistakes dozens and dozens of times. I love booze. I hate teamwork and I never tell the truth.
0: Hire
29: what do you think of my new cologne? Booty call.
0: Uh-huh.
29: You're not not serious about that sexual harassment nonsense, are you? What's your definition of success? More chicks! I enjoy trash can fires. When do I start? You got a business card? I need something to spit my gum in. Can I have that lamp? Never mind these questions. Your secretary is hot! How many sick days do we get? I feel a little bad cow coming on. Here's my resume if you enjoy fiction. I wrote all that. Is there a bathroom in here? Too late. How much am I making? Where's my raise? It's Bob and Tom. Monday starts the weekend, everybody. What a crowd. Thanks for having me. I'm all excited. Everybody over to my house.
13: Oh, where's the bathroom? Too late.
3: Greg is a Marine.
29: I was in the Marine Corps.
3: Retired.
29: Oh. Hit him in the head. Well, I was only in for 4 years. 3 years active, one in the reserves. Just a little, you know, but, oh, they're the best, the Marine Corps. Hit him in the head. You hear things in the Marines you don't hear, like, in the civilian world. You know, like, as an example, how about putting a cover on that grape? That means it'd be best to put your hat on right now.
2: Right. Uh-huh. Yeah.
29: Might be a good idea. That means do this immediately or get beaten to death.
13: Yeah.
29: You're not trying. You're not trying. It means he does not approve of you being unconscious on the endurance course.
3: Greg Hahn. Greg Hahn is our guest.
2: You're not trying.
3: You are really your upper body very, very.
29: I've been doing the cardio though. I do like 4 hours on the treadmill.
13: Four hours.
29: Just don't turn it on. A lot easier on the knees. Order a pizza. Get a Bloody Mary if it's early enough.
2: You just stand there.
29: Yeah. Stationary bike. That's good. Yeah. Just pretend you're going downhill. You don't even have to pedal. I just glare at the girl next to me. That's my new pickup line. It doesn't always work.
2: No.
13: Oh, man.
3: So are you seeing a lady right now? Do you have a special sweetheart? Is there one gal that...
29: I'm all single, Tom. Oh, okay. I'm all single. A whole lifetime now of VD clinics and pregnancy scares. Bring it.
13: Wow.
29: You know, my act isn't really prone for meeting the girls either.
13: No.
29: Not really designed for that. When I come off stage, I have to open with, okay, now hear me out.
2: But don't you worry about it sometimes? Don't you look in the mirror and talk to yourself?
29: That's true, because a lot of people, like our audience, that are hardworking people out there, they've got good careers. You know, they've got a beautiful family and stability. And then there's me. I travel around like a circus freak. Never been married, no kids. I date girls at least 10 years younger than I am. I end up faced with myself in the mirror.
2: Yeah. Yeah.
29: Like, what are you? Some kind of a genius. Woo! How did I even think of this?
9: And now, from the Bob and Tom Archives, we dust off another classic. classic. A moment of frivolity.
13: Good morning, Bob and Tom Show.
10: Hey, fellas.
13: Hey, Floyd.
10: I had to call you today.
13: Yeah?
10: Do you do this date in history yet?
1: No.
13: No. Today's the 4th of October. I don't understand what happened today.
10: 10-4, son.
13: Today's 10-4. Oh, well, of course.
3: So it's what, National 10-4 Day?
10: No, I'll call you again on 10-20, I guess. I heard you talking about that amazing coaster. That's something else. There's something about a magic coaster. It lets the bartender know when your beer's empty.
13: Yeah, the beer mat.
3: Yeah, the beer mat it's called, yeah.
10: That's something else.
13: Yeah, it is.
10: I wish they could do the same for toilet paper.
13: A roll that
10: I
13: lets
10: have to
13: know.
10: Yell downstairs to Mama, and she's not good with steps. Plus, that cardboard gets rough after a while.
13: Yeah.
3: That can clog up your whole system, Floyd. Yeah. You don't want to use that.
10: You get two paper cuts at the same time. It's tough to heal, because when you sit down for a living.
13: Yeah.
10: I had a joke since it's 10-4 day. I heard it's a truck stop I want to share with you.
13: All right, go ahead.
10: Let me know if you heard it's about a widow. Have you heard the one about the 72-year-old widow?
13: No.
10: Well, see, her husband's dead, see. So she runs an ad in the paper that says, single and looking for a man who won't run around on me and won't beat me and is still good in bed.
13: Uh-huh.
10: Well, a couple of days later, the doorbell rings, and to her surprise, there's a young fella right there with no arms and no legs. She said, Hattie, And well, he explained he was there to answer the ad. Well, she was kindly nervous, of course, and uncomfortable. She politely inquired if he was serious about it. He said, well, yes, I'm serious. I ain't got no legs, so I won't run around on you. And I ain't got no arms, so I couldn't possibly hurt you. The lady said, well, I'm sorry, sir, but I also put an ad there if you'd read the fine print that the person had to be good in bed.
13: Uh-huh.
10: And the man said, well, I rang the doorbell, didn't I?
13: There he is. Yeah.
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3: 24/7. The slender young man in the studio with us is comedian Scott Dunn.
15: Yeah.
3: How tall are you?
15: 6'7" almost.
1: Wow.
13: He's a big kid.
15: Weigh about 150 pounds.
13: Really that much?
15: Almost.
3: Wow. 6'7". Wow. Did you play basketball in high school?
15: I did. I play a lot now, actually. I grew late. I was 5'5", weighed 100 pounds when I was in high school.
13: No kidding.
15: I was like a shooting guard.
13: Wow.
15: And then when I got out of college, or out of high school, I got really tall.
13: That's weird.
15: Yeah.
3: When did puberty kick in, may I ask?
15: Started my senior year in high school.
13: Wow.
3: Well, I had to
1: you
3: be pretty
1: were a late
3: rough.
1: Bloomer,
3: yeah,
1: too.
3: I was a late
1: you
3: bloomer,
1: know
3: too.
1: Like.
3: Yeah, that wasn't too rough.
15: Yeah, you're not going to have a girlfriend when you look 8 in high school. You learn to do. I juggled. That was my thing in high school. I used to juggle.
3: Yeah, it makes you really dislike public showers.
15: Yes.
3: Yeah, I've spent a lifetime getting back at those bastards in the shower.
5: Really not much call for showering with a lot of people anymore. Oh, I guess unless you work out at a gym. Or
3: I've showered with you, chick.
5: Yeah, but Tom and I shared a brief shining moment there in the shower.
13: How long ago was this? Like recently?
3: A couple of years ago. It was about 10 years ago.
13: Oh, that long ago. Okay, you still remember it.
3: We were playing. Well, Bob, trust me. It was one of those good moments you don't forget.
5: Tom and I were playing basketball. Tom's a chucker.
13: I'm sorry, what?
5: He throws. He shoots it from anywhere on the court.
13: That's nothing wrong with that.
3: You're going to give me this?
5: That's what he does.
3: They say.
5: That's what he does.
13: You got to go for it.
3: Sure. We had fun. But yeah, public showering. That kind of does go away as you grow older. Christy,
1: yeah,
3: how about
1: that? There's a reason for that.
3: How about
1: that?
3: You, Christy? When's the last time you took it? I withdraw the question.
1: A shower with who?
3: Sorry. Never mind.
1: Whom?
3: Question withdraw.
1: With another girl?
3: With another woman.
1: Gosh.
5: In gym class in high school?
1: Well, you know, now the gym mm-hmm. that I go to has separate mm-hmm. showers. Okay.
13: I'm sorry, they have what?
1: Separate showers.
13: You have your own individual shower mm-hmm. at the gym?
1: It's a big shower, but they're separated.
3: Did you ever ask a woman to come in and soap you up in the back?
1: No, sorry to interrupt.
13: No one to loofah your back?
1: Fantasy, no. Never.
3: Yeah. The unspoken rule is you never make any kind of comment about anything at all.
15: Yeah, no. Right.
5: Keep your head down and keep,
13: that's
5: keep
13: right.
5: moving.
13: That's
1: and there's
13: right.
1: always, I'm sure the guys are the same way, but there are always the people that want to be naked all the time.
3: Oh, yeah.
13: You mean they're like that in the ladies' locker room?
1: Oh, yeah.
13: Oh, really?
1: Oh, yeah.
13: They'll come up and talk to you just completely nude and
1: well,
13: say how
1: you
13: doing?
1: They don't really talk to me, but I've seen them talking to other people or, you know, and I'm like, put now, your clothes on.
13: Now, is it someone who is... looks great that wants to show off their body, or is it just someone who talks a lot?
1: Both.
13: Oh.
1: Usually it's someone who's just been augmented, usually.
15: Right.
13: Do you
15: right.
13: have a
1: yeah.
13: Do you have a camera phone?
1: They're not allowed in my gym.
13: Oh, they're not? Damn.
1: No.
13: All right.
1: You always wear sandals, too. Oh, I can't.
13: I'm sorry, what?
1: In the oh, you go barefoot on those gym floors in the shower?
15: Yeah.
1: That's athlete's foot waiting to happen.
3: We don't want to hear
5: you know,
3: about
5: there are many reasons.
3: Diseases of the feet. We'd like to hear about other things.
5: I don't
13: we want
5: to
13: hear about diseases of the mommy parts.
3: Yes. If you ever get some athlete room.
13: Too much
5: Sorbing Junior.
1: Yuck.
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2: Hey, welcome back to the Bob and Tom Show. We're in the O'Reilly Auto Parts studios. Christy Lee at the news desk.
1: Hello. Sorry, I was mid-drink.
2: Hello, Pat Godwin.
21: Hi, Chick.
2: Hello. There's Josh Arnold.
21: Hi there.
2: There's Ace Cosby.
22: Howdy.
2: I'm Chick McGee. Hello, Tom.
3: For some reason, we're talking about the shapes of swimming pools. Dear Bob and Tom Show.
2: All right.
0: Amarillo, the Big Texan Hotel.
5: That's right.
0: Pool in the shape of?
1: Texas.
0: The state of Texas.
1: Yeah.
29: That lends itself to a good pool.
0: Mm-hmm. I was swimming with my head down, and I hit my head in the southern pointy part of the state.
29: Yeah.
0: Yep. Be careful of it.
1: That top little piece could be the hot tub, right? The little...
29: Yeah, why not? Of course. Nice little
1: nice rectangular...
0: Is there a name for that? There is, right?
29: The panhandle.
0: Is that that's considered the panhandle?
5: The panhandle.
29: Where Amarillo, you can kind of...
5: Yeah, because... Yeah.
0: But the real panhandle is...
5: Florida panhandle.
0: Florida.
29: And that's sure, but that, other states have panhandles.
0: Those are lesser panhandles.
5: No, they're not. No.
4: Lots of panhandles.
29: Now you're going to get letters.
4: Oh, boy.
29: The finest panhandle.
5: If only Michigan had a panhandle. How did they miss that? They have a UP, though.
0: They have more fresh water than any state in the world.
5: Of course.
0: One of these days, when the water wars start, you can bet your ass they're going
29: to
0: come.
29: Yep. They're the oven mitt for the panhandle.
1: Oh. Yes.
0: Oh, very nice.
4: You haven't been back in a while, have you?
0: We're actually talking about going there for a weekend in a couple of weeks.
29: Oh, nice.
0: Oh, very, very exciting.
5: Dear Bob and Tom Show, Tom was talking yesterday about in his home, he doesn't like to see the toilet plunger in the bathroom.
1: Right.
5: He keeps the toilet plunger
0: in the garage.
5: In the garage.
29: Yes.
5: And totally.

0: Yeah, those.
1: I remember being very pleasant.
2: I'm not a cologne guy either. Never have been.
3: Well, high school a little bit, but that was it.
4: Pat, I assume you went through a cologne phase.
5: I did, a light lemony kind of cologne.
0: Lemony?
5: Yeah.
2: Lemony?
5: Very, very light, very light.
1: Well, he was down in the citrus world, yeah.
0: That's true, Florida.
5: The Miami girlfriend, she wanted the light cologne.
2: No kidding. Okay. Yeah.
4: And then she wanted another boyfriend.
0: Yeah, well, that
5: Oh, boy, did she ever.
0: Could you not bring that up?
4: Sorry.
1: Oh, boy, did
5: and
1: she?
5: Children and money.
0: All say, the things you couldn't give her.
3: He
5: I tried.
0: Kevin in Winchester said, Tom, I too grew up with a garage toilet plunger in our household. So that's, I guess, kind of a normal thing.
4: And also...
1: Wait, that's not normalizing it because two people did it.
4: Yeah. And also, wonder if it does have to be used, then there's a whole protocol to get it back to the garage.
0: What do? Do you take a bucket or...
4: Exactly. You take a bucket, put it in there, then you go out, then you spray the thing with Lysol, then you spray the bucket.
0: Oh, what?
4: It's full of poop juice.
0: Oh, you...
3: There's no explaining to him. There's no reasoning.
5: You just rinse it off.
4: Why would you think this thing has got it's been diarrheaified. You don't want it sitting there in your bathroom.
0: First of all, if you're using it for diarrhea, you've got a problem. That's not what the plunger is for.
1: You might just be.
4: Oh, do you have a separate one you keep in the garage just for diarrhea?
0: No, diarrhea
1: doesn't clog up a toilet.
0: What the hell's wrong with you?
4: Right. Yeah. Sometimes I've had it so bad that it did.
5: No.
0: Oh, my. Okay.
4: Okay.
1: The toilet paper may, of course.
0: Yeah, there's that.
1: You guys, I'm surprised you don't have one of the trigger plungers.
5: What's that?
0: What's that?
1: Oh, it essentially builds up so much pressure that it's almost like a gun that you just and it clears out the
0: garage. Really?
4: Yeah. Is it like got a pump on it?
3: No, it's like a compressed air.
1: Yes,
3: somehow
1: it's essentially compressed air.
3: Yeah.
0: Oh, Tom, look at his eyes.
4: Wait a minute. Does it need batteries? Or?
1: Nope.
3: No.
1: Those I've seen are manual.
3: You push down on it and a blast of air.
1: Yeah.
4: Well, yeah, I haven't really found that I needed one much at my house. Everyone seems to be.
0: Yeah.
1: Perfect.
0: You don't have any boys left over there.
1: Right. My mom had four boys.
4: Yeah, the plunger was. Good point.
0: Yeah.
4: Although I remember one time.
0: Girls don't poop.
4: At my old house, the one over here, the.
3: They just explode when they're
4: 17. The guy came over and he was. This was the house that had been built in 1924. So there were obviously going to be some issues.
0: Yeah.
4: And he came over and he had all the tools and he removed. A doll's head from the toilet.
5: Ugh.
4: So that was Lucy's doll.
0: Uh-huh.
4: I'm not sure at what point she thought it was a great idea to flush the little dolly's head down the toilet.
5: She's but very mad at her.
1: I imagine in a 1924 house, there were also some signs that need removing from the porch area.
3: Yeah.
4: I got a story I could tell you, but I won't.
3: If not, some sort of...
4: you don't want to go into the...
3: collectible gnome or something.
4: The founding.
5: Statues needed to be removed.
3: Some sort of piece of statue that...
5: Horse, guy in a
4: no,
5: horse.
4: No. The never mind. Dear Bob and Tom Show. As a freshman in high school in 1970, writes John, boys did swim nude. There was also a periodic inspection of organs to check for cleanliness.
5: What?
4: Okay.
3: We have to check your organ.
5: For cleanliness. They've just been in a pool.
1: This it looks clean. It smells clean.
5: Does it taste clean?
3: Taste it.
4: By the way, this was the last year they did this at my school. Yeah,
1: on my butt it feels clean.
3: No, my butt feels dirty. Very dirty.
4: Once again, they're... We found out yesterday at YMCAs all over the country.
0: Yeah.
4: For years, it was men only, and it was naked swimming, no bathing suits.
0: Yep.
4: But those days have gone. It's a good thing. Yeah, because it's...
5: For some?
4: I think for everyone. Very creepy. Very creepy.
1: We can get somebody from NAMBLA on the phone. They might say they miss those days.
5: Boy.
4: What a reference. Wow.
5: The good old days.
4: Yeah. Coming up in sports, what have you got over there?
3: We've got looking back at the World Cup and how did they do in the TV ratings. The NFL training camp officially opens today with the Arizona Cardinals and the Carolina Panthers. Those two teams get together in the Pro Football Hall of Fame game right around the corner on August 6th. We look ahead to another World Cup coming up next year. That's right.
4: What?
3: The women's.
4: Oh, okay.
3: That's exactly right. And Major League Baseball.

0: and the holiday season. That's right. Major League Baseball and the Nutcracker.
1: Really?
2: Really?
1: All right.
3: Have you not seen the video?
2: I was listening to that this morning on the way in.
3: Well,
0: is that
2: Nutcracker
0: right?
3: You weren't listening to this.
0: No kidding.
2: Yeah.
3: Okay, that's all coming up. But right now, that Sports Desk is brought to you by NHTSA.
0: When you speed while driving, you have less time to react to whatever comes across your path. A sharp turn could take you by surprise. You could veer off the road. Another car could turn in front of you. A truck could break suddenly, injuring you and the other driver. 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
3: Thanks, NHTSA. 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
7: And Daniel, how long is your actual stage act?
10: Well, when I perform live.
7: Yeah, how long is your act? Your little act. How long is that?
2: Your little routine.
10: Okay, why don't you stop being like a jerk so I can do my joke? I do. That's what I.
7: I'm sorry, Daniel. They're interrupting
10: my skit.
7: I'm just curious.
10: My sketch. I call it my act.
7: I'm sorry. I didn't mean to imply that.
10: You didn't imply anything. No, but like, how long do I perform? Usually an hour to an hour and a half. But I tell you whatever I'm feeling. I tell the crowd within the first 3 minutes of being on stage how long I'm going to do to the minute because I think it's nice. No performer does this. I do it.
7: Mm-hmm.
10: You ever been at church? You're like, hey, when's this guy going to wrap it up? Oh, let's go. We got kickoff. We get it. We're sinners needing a new parking lot. Okay. I wish God would have rested on a Wednesday.
11: Yeah, me too.
10: Thanks for ruining our weekend. No. I really wanted to wake up early one more day. I mean, the whole concept behind the Sabbath is that God worked 6 days and rested on the seventh.
2: Right.
10: Well, according to my calendar, he hasn't worked a day since. You know, no wonder there's war. He spent a week on us and was like, all right, you guys go figure stuff out. I'm going to chill. And then everybody prays on the Sabbath. That's God's day off. He's probably like, oh, you guys are greedy. Do not disturb. I'm trying to watch Tiger. In HD.
7: HD Tiger. Now, are you an active churchgoer? Your dad's a preacher, right?
10: He's
7: retired.
10: Did
7: you retire also?
10: I have. I try to go all the time, but I never go.
11: You always on Saturday going, I think I'll go tomorrow, and you never do, right?
10: Mm-hmm. Yeah. I mean, it's just Sunday morning. It's like West Coast time zone. You have to understand that our sports come on so early.
11: Yeah.
10: So what are you going to do?
11: You got to stay home.
10: You have to have chicken wings at 10 a.m.
12: Yeah. The 1 o'clock game kicks off at 10.
2: True. Being Catholic, you can go Saturday evening.
11: That's right. Saturday
2: Get it
11: morning.
2: Out of the way.
7: Yeah, by the way, how'd they squeeze that in?
2: I don't know.
7: I've always wondered about
2: that. I don't know, but it's great.
7: So you tend to go on Sunday? I would think.
2: No, I actually tend to go Sunday morning. But if I'm out of town on the tour, I'll go Saturday
7: night. Don't you think you'd meet a better class of man on a Saturday
10: night?
7: They
10: say church is the best place to meet women.
12: Yeah.
10: And I think that's true because I think women are a lot less likely to act like a bitch in the Lord's house.
11: Really?
10: I mean, statistically.
11: Okay. I see.
7: This isn't just anecdotal. You base this on a stat. Okay.
10: Sometimes when I see a group of women, I like to walk up to them and pretend that I'm a judge at a dog show. And I just go, third, second, first.
12: That's the way I want them.
10: And then I walk away. And when I look back, one of them is always sad.
11: Uh-huh.
10: And her friends are like, there's nothing you can do. Your spine's not straight. If I see a really beautiful girl,
11: yeah,
10: I just grab her by the crotch and the throat, and I'm like, best in show. Oh, she's kind of heavy. I should have picked one from the toy group.
11: Yeah.
7: What's your opening line with these ladies? What do you say to them?
10: Usually,
7: do you come off with the goofy skateboarder guy, or do you come off sophisticated showbiz?
10: You have to come across confident. So usually it's something like, hey, let's get a look at that crotch.
11: That's always good.
10: And they're like, wow, you're so confident. How does this look? And I'm like, a bit gamey, but I'm in a pinch. Saddle up, Seabiscuit.
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0: Welcome back to the Bob and Tom Show. We're in the O'Reilly Auto Parts Studios. Christy Lee at the news desk.
2: Hi.
0: Hello, Pat Godwin.
13: Hello, Chick.
0: Hi, Josh.
14: Hi.
0: There's Ace Cosby.
15: Hi, Chick.
0: Hi, I'm Chick. Hello, Tom.
16: Hello, Chick McGee.
0: Hello.
16: Got another nice letter here, if we could interrupt our sports broadcast for just a moment.
0: Yes, it hasn't started, but go ahead.
16: We had a news story yesterday. Chris, do you remember the essence of it? It was at Airbnb, and was it in California? And they got there, and right there in the...
2: Of the picture frames was a picture of the family at the beach, and they recognized it. That, hey, wait, that's us. Yeah.
16: Kind of random.
2: Yeah, it was at a San Diego Airbnb.
16: There we go.
2: Yeah, the photo taken over a decade before, shot by a local photographer, and has been used to decorate local rental properties. Apparently, this is something, I guess there's a website you go to if you own a rental property. I need pictures, and they will send them to you. I don't know.
16: Similar. We were at a restaurant, one of those restaurants that has junk all over the walls.
2: See, this is one of my contentions.
16: Sure.
2: I've always wondered about this.
16: We looked over, and there was my grandfather's high school diploma.
0: Wow.
13: How weird.
16: They said they bought it at a junk shop and hung it on the wall.
0: Wow.
2: See,
16: that's so funny.
2: Yes. Do you ever look at, you don't go to places like that, but I've done that. I've looked around and said, wonder if I know these people. Yeah.
16: I've got enough places that have stuff.
0: I love looking at old photos
2: I do too.
16: Yeah, I mean,
14: like if I'm ever dragged to an antique mall or something like that, that's what I, go look around. I'm just going to check these out.
16: Right. And Fridays had all the.
2: Right.
14: Oh, yeah.
2: Cracker Barrel had it, and then some of them rebranded.
14: Then they went back, though, didn't they?
2: Yeah, but
14: they
2: mine's kind of still the rebranded one, so it doesn't have as much stuff on the walls.
16: You ever go to one of those stores that has lots of antiques and there's a section full of old postcards?
2: Yes.
16: That's pretty cool.
14: It is cool.
16: Trying to put the stories together when you read them and what's going on. But that's sort of neat, seeing Grandpa's high school diploma.
2: Did they ask for it back?
0: Dear Tammy, I'm here in South Beach, and I hope you've had enough time now to get over being angry at me. Maybe I'll come back sometime.
14: You know, I got one of those old-timey photos done.
2: Right.
14: Recently. My it was a year or two ago, and we were
0: like the old West or something.
16: Why?
14: Yeah, my sister-in-law really wanted her family to get one of these done.
2: Okay.
14: And while we were there, I was looking at the old women's clothes, and I looked at my niece and go, should I get a picture in this dress? And she was like, yes. And so I did.
0: Nice.
14: I should get a small copy of it and just try to see if I could hang it at Cracker Barrel without anybody noticing.
2: Could you show us a copy of it?
13: Do you have it on your phone?
14: I think so.
2: I bet you are a beautiful woman.
14: Oh, I'm just frumpy and sitting in front of a butter churner.
0: Hold it now.
13: Come on. We have to see it.
0: Did you at least shave the beard or with the beard?
14: No, I think I'm full beard.
0: Nice.
2: Do you have on a bonnet?
14: Yes.
2: Oh.
13: Did your nieces laugh?
14: Not as hard as they should have for the commitment to the bit.
2: Okay. Yeah.
16: All right. There was a time, I guess maybe some of the comedy clubs still have this, but they would have the so-called comedy condo.
14: Sure.
16: Comedians would come in for a week at a time, and mm-hmm. they would stay. They'd all stay in that same condo.
2: Sure.
16: And,
13: oh, they still have it.
16: Oh, they do?
13: Okay. Oh, yeah.
16: Sean Morey used to take the artwork down and very carefully put his name on it as if he'd painted it and then put it back up.
14: That's silly.
0: Egomaniac.
16: Very humorous. Let's get back to the sports desk, shall we?
0: World Cup hosted by U.S., Canada, and Mexico. 48 teams, 104 games. Fox and Telemundo, which means television, report strong viewership. Spain-Argentina final was 38.937 million viewers. That's your average, including a peak of 51.685, easily setting a new record as the most. Now listen to what the qualifiers here, Tom. 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
16: Mm.
0: There you go.
16: Okay.
0: Until I would guess the Women's World Cup coming up. They probably set a new record, don't you think?
16: I don't know.
0: Because we win that one almost all the time. NFL training camp is here. Carolina Panthers report Arizona Cardinals reporting as well today that those teams will meet in the Hall of Fame game August 6th in Canton, Ohio. The Athletics. I think we have the video on this.
14: The Oakland Athletics?
0: Wherever they're playing, yeah. Have placed infielder Joshua Carota Grauer on the 10-day disabled list after he suffered a ruptured testicle.
2: Oh, no.
0: A foul ball. It happened so fast, we'll slow it down here for you.
16: Oh. The pitch comes in.
0: He foul tipped it.
16: But, it never even hits the ground until it hits his
14: ball. Oh, dude. No.
16: Right into his balls, and then he goes down.
2: Oh, man.
0: He underwent emergency surgery to repair the ruptured testicle at St. Joseph Hospital in Phoenix. Manager Mark Kotze said the 23-year-old in great spirits.
14: No matter what the count was, I hope the umpire yelled ball one.
16: Oh. I did hear as a courtesy, every other major league team for the rest of the season, this guy gets a walk if he only gets three balls.
14: Okay.
0: I think that
16: they're granting him a free.
0: I think that should absolutely be.
16: Yeah.
0: if taken seriously.
16: The audio on this, which we don't have, is so funny because the announcers don't know what's happened at first.
2: Yeah.
14: Sure.
16: So they're being a baseball announcer, you've really got to be great at stalling. And
0: it really happened quickly, too.
16: Mm-hmm. Oh, man, it is brutal to
0: Despite having suffered that ruptured testicle, the infielder, he stayed in the game, even finished the at-bat.
16: Yeah, they should give him the golden cup.
0: He lined a single to center field.
2: Yeah.
0: He then went back out in the bottom of the fifth to play third base before being replaced by defensively Donovan Walton in the bottom of the sixth, but he got over the bench. He told his manager, Mark Kotze, I really think I should go to the doctor right now. Something's going on here. I don't feel so good.
2: Oh.
16: By the way, if you thought football only had sacks, no, this poor guy.
0: Mm.
16: I did a little homework here.
0: Uh-huh.
16: This guy should be okay. But even if they had to remove the testicle, he would still be able to a father, a child.
2: Well, of course. He's still got another one.
0: Yeah.
2: Yeah.
16: It's just one healthy testicle is enough to make enough sperm to get a female partner pregnant, it says right here.
14: Sure.
16: Is the testicle often cannot be saved?
14: No, you don't want to.
2: You don't want a ruptured
14: necropsy
2: one.
14: In that area.
16: It says it takes a force of at least 50 pounds or more to rupture a testicle.
14: I'd say it had that.
16: Oh, ooh. Yeah.
14: Yeah. Off the bat like
0: with
14: that.
0: With force to spare.
14: Yeah.
13: He still played.
14: Well, he probably wasn't diagnosed until, but he just knew he would, it hurts. I got hit in the nuts. And then then he found out how bad it was after he left the game.
16: Buy me some new nuts and cracker, Jack.
0: The feeling of getting hit in the balls doesn't last. It's intense, but it doesn't last that long, and it kind of ebbs, and then
16: but
0: it's
16: if
0: a little
16: it doesn't,
0: better.
16: I'll bet in this case, as Josh suggested, it probably kept hurting.
14: Yeah, hey, this isn't getting any better.
2: Does it bleed if it ruptures? I mean, is there
14: internally.
2: Yeah, sure. Okay.
14: I bet it swells.
16: It says here, when a testicle ruptures, the tunica, Albigenia breaks,
0: sure.
16: And
0: oh,
16: the sure, yeah. semi, oh, I can't read any of this.
0: Oh, yeah. You gotta
16: the semi-nefarious tubules.
2: Yeah.
0: A nefarious testicle.
16: Oh, oh.
0: He's being held for questioning.
16: Check out. Yeah, who knows?
14: For criminal mischief.
16: Mm-hmm. Poor guy. And 10 days isn't enough.
14: You know, my testicles should be held under for criminal mischief.
0: Is that really? Right?
14: I mean, I guess technically they haven't committed a crime, but well, they want to every now and again.
0: The dirtier the better, right? Oh, yeah. And speaking of getting hit in the
15: stupid world record.
0: A small town in Minnesota, now home to the world's tallest nutcracker.
16: What are the odds that this story would come out tonight?
2: What are the odds?
0: Standing nearly 66 feet tall.
14: That's huge.
0: That's a six-story building. Am I right on
14: now
0: that?
14: Now, it better be functioning.
16: It is.
14: Okay.
0: The Uncle Sam-themed nutcracker...
14: Funny.
0: ...has a working jaw.
14: Okay.
0: The giant figure named Vern the Patriot.
14: Oh, is Uncle Sam copywritten?
0: Uncle Sam-themed.
14: Okay.
16: Yeah. This is confusing.
14: Vern the Patriot.
0: It cost about $600,000 to build this thing, funded through donations and grants. The project celebrates... an unusual year-round love of nutcrackers in the small town of Laverne, Minnesota.
14: Oh, there's your Vern.
2: What size nut do they use?
16: Well, wait till you see this.
14: The planter's
16: okay, there's a picture of the thing.
2: Oh, okay.
14: Oh, Mr. Peanut's been murdered, hasn't it?
16: Yeah. So it looks like a giant Uncle Sam.
2: Oh, yes.
14: We've all seen those. Yes, the yeah, regular course. Size.
0: Absolutely.
13: It's not too bad.
14: I like it.
13: Yeah.
16: But it is functional. It does have a hinge, although since it's vertical, it'd be pretty hard to get a nut up there. But
0: how many times I heard that?
16: I did a little homework here.
0: Again?
13: That's a lot of homework.
16: The largest nut in the world is called the Coco de Mer, which can weigh up to 60 pounds.
0: It has a horse face.
16: And we have a photograph of one. It is referred to as a butt nut. B-U-T-T.
2: Oh, yes. It looks like a butt.
16: It looks just like a large human ass.
14: It's so humpable.
16: I mean, it is exactly like a butt.
0: What does
16: butt.
0: It it's say got, about
14: the top of the thighs?
0: I see that and my mouth starts to water. What do you think?
16: It has a vertical cleft. Yeah. Is that the term I'm looking for?
14: Yeah.
16: I mean, it looks just like...
14: It even has thigh gap.
2: Yeah.
16: Yes.
2: Yeah.
16: It looks like a sweet black ass.
14: They could call it the Minaj nut or something.
0: Yes, they could.
14: Yeah.
13: The Lopez.
16: Is it not black?
13: Well,
14: it is.
13: Tom, seriously.
14: But I mean, it does.
0: What is that name of that movie? Sweet Sweet Badass or
16: Sweet Sweet Badass is badass. So. Yeah,
14: that's a good. Those are that's a good. And the movie about the making of is
0: right,
14: really
0: right,
14: good.
0: Right. Yeah.
16: That guy was terrific.
0: Mario Van Peebles, right?
16: Yeah. Melvin.
14: Melvin did the original.
16: Melvin
14: yeah.
16: Van Peebles.
0: Melvin
16: absolutely.
0: And Mario.
14: Yeah, those are cool guys.
16: Am I wrong? It looks exactly like a butt.
2: It does. Yes.
14: Yeah.
16: And
13: what do it taste like?
0: How many times have I said that? I wonder what that sweet ass tastes like.
16: And am I correct in saying Coco de Mer? It's COCO, new word DEME, the new word MER. The MER is C, right?
13: Yeah, that's C. Mm-hmm.
14: So it's what? MA?
16: MER.
14: Oh, it's MER. Like, it might mean C, yeah.
16: Does that mean chocolate of the sea?
0: Oh,
14: maybe.
0: The sea. No, it's chicken of the sea. Come on.
16: Coco?
0: Yeah, chicken.
16: Okay.
0: come on, keep
16: really?
0: It.
16: Really? That's chicken? I didn't know that.
14: Does it have
0: of
14: milk?
0: Of course.
14: In it?
16: I have a. Speaking of chicken.
0: You never have milk and chicken?
16: To get a.
14: My dad had milk with every dinner. It always kind of grossed me
2: he
14: out.
2: He did?
13: White milk?
0: Like full on 100% milk?
14: Just a big glass
2: As
14: of milk.
2: As an adult?
13: Yuck.
14: Yes.
2: Man.
14: I would watch him take a huge bite of spaghetti and then wash it down with a big sip of milk.
0: No kidding.
14: That was nuts.
2: That is nuts.
14: Maybe it was an army thing. I don't know.
0: Wow. Maybe he missed milk being in Nam.
14: Yeah, maybe.
0: I swear I'm going to have milk for the rest of my life.
14: Yeah.
0: If
14: I ever get
16: Dear Bob and Tom Show.
0: Go. Yes.
16: Writes Mark. A place in Kennett, Missouri. Do you know where that is?
14: No. I'll look it up.
16: Kennett, Missouri has a slogan for their fried chicken. Says.
13: Oh, boy.
16: The rooster. Oh, I see. I'm sorry. It says, only the rooster gets a better piece.
14: Oh, wow. Yeah.
16: In line with the
14: chicken vagina joke. You don't often get those.
0: Well, I hope they don't want to pull up in front of
16: us. I'm in trouble for sweet black ass. Okay.
14: That is more problematic, but yeah.
0: They better not pull up in front of a state house with that kind of slogan, or they're going to be asked to leave.
16: This is from Mark in Rector, Arkansas.
2: Nearly killed her.
16: Rector nearly killed her.
14: Boy, that's the boot hill of Missouri.
16: Okay. So, you mean Kennett?
14: Yep. Uh-huh.
16: Okay.
14: Yeah, it's gorgeous.
16: Because we had the story.
13: What's the frequency, Kennett?
16: If you are a radio station in Kennett, Missouri, you have to have a promo that goes, the frequency is whatever. Very good, Pat. A little bit of a Dan Rather referential comedy. I can say this is the only place you'll hear any of that today. Unless they play that song, What's the Frequency, Kenneth?
2: By R.E.M.
16: Mm-hmm. Very obscure. By the way, send us your letters. And once again, if you go to bobandtom.com now, we have just a place you can click to get right to us. And while you're at bobandtom.com, check out all the cool stuff we got going. And our social media has a bunch of interesting stuff. We do have the video of the guy getting hit by the bison.
2: Yeah, we have.
16: He was interviewed yesterday. Mm-hmm. We got an update on Carl. He's okay. The guy that got flipped.
2: Yeah.
16: 360.
2: The man who was tossed by a bison at Yellowstone National Park spoke about his harrowing experience.
14: Who got the exclusive?
2: Carl. Who got the exclusive?
14: Yeah.
2: This is an Associated Press
14: story. I've been kind of wondering who was going to interview him first.
2: Carl McDaniel suffered multiple bone fractures in the July 10th attack, but lived to tell the tale. The 65-year-old spoke from his bed at the Bozeman Medical Center saying, quote, bison move faster than you could ever imagine.
16: Yeah, that becomes clear when you see the video.
2: Yeah. He said the hardest part wasn't the creature's horns. He said, I didn't get bruises from him launching me in the air. It was the landing that became the problem.
14: I would think so.
16: Oh, yeah. Yeah. Gravity is a
0: cruel mistress.
2: Yes.
16: Yeah, he could be like the bass player in ZZ Top.
2: Yeah.
16: He's got a pretty serious beard going.
2: White hair.
14: Great look.
16: I understand this is going to be on the next season of Yellowstone.
2: is it?
16: Yeah, they're going to feature this. There are a lot of memes. They're all pretty funny.
14: I wonder if, is his grandson okay? That had to have been traumatic to watch your grandpa get launched like that, let alone be chased by a bison at first.
2: Yeah.
0: I just saw the new meme this morning where the grandpa grabs a hold of the bison and throws him.
14: Oh,
0: oh
14: boy.
0: Yeah. Gives it right back to him. And it looks... Real AF.
16: I saw, and the one I saw said if Chuck Norris had been the, okay. You've seen the one of the fake Buffalo Bills helmet.
0: Oh, yeah.
16: With
0: yeah.
16: the guy being thrown into the air. That's pretty funny. But the guy's okay.
2: He's going to be all right. He broke some bones. But
16: femur.
2: Mm-hmm. That's a tough one.
16: Yeah.
2: Breaking your femur.
16: Yeah. Once again, hitting the ground, the worst part.
14: Basically. And the night terrors, but that goes without saying.
16: Okay. I know. Coming up, what's coming up in sports?
0: Christy Lee News.
16: Oh, well, really?
2: Okay, we have a new news from the etiquette world.
0: And did you say...
2: If you're traveling.
0: Is there a monkey story coming up?
2: A monkey story coming up.
0: Well, that's because... That explains why I have this.
17: We're too busy singing
0: to put
17: anybody down.
0: No.
2: And we also have concert news with Morgan Wallen in the news again.
16: Huh?
2: Yeah.
16: One of my favorite shows I've seen.
2: Yeah, we know.
16: 20 cigarettes and I lit me one.
14: Sometime I'll have to introduce you to country music.
16: I don't care. You can... it's 20 cigarettes and There's I no, lit me one.
13: I lit me one.
16: It's a great song.
0: No explaining.
16: It's brilliant. Now,
2: we'll have those stories and more coming up.
14: You can say you like it.
16: We have
0: it's brilliant.
16: We have a plane that didn't exactly land where it was supposed
2: right.
16: to.
0: Whoops.
16: Got a couple new words for you. A story that I know Josh will love involving tarantulas.
14: Tarantula.
0: Tarantula.
16: Now, are those the ones that have the stinger on the back?
14: No, they have little webbing things that come out.
0: Yeah.
14: That's a scorpion is what you're thinking.
16: Okay. So, but the tarantulas bite, right?
14: Yeah, they have fangs, but they're barely venomous. They're not going to kill you.
16: Well, no, barely venomous. What does that mean?
14: You might get irritated.
0: Yeah. You might get...
14: Your skin. Yeah, I mean, it'll irritate you mentally.
2: People emotionally. Have tarantulas as pets.
14: Yeah.
2: Sure.
0: You might get dizzy.
13: Why?
14: It's not like being bit by a rattlesnake.
2: Okay. No.
16: Well, you will not be surprised, by the way,
14: a cobra.
16: In my opinion, as to who had... the giant sets of tarantulas when we return to the O'Reilly Auto Parts studios. 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
2: Ready to go, sir.
0: Hello, Pat Godwin.
19: Hey, Chick.
0: Hello, Josh Arnold.
20: Hi.
0: There's Ace Cosby.
21: Hello.
0: Hello, indeed. I'm Chick, and hello, Tom. All of a sudden, just busy as a beaver, not being on the air.
16: I am very, very busy.
0: Sizing my straw.
16: Of course you
0: are. All right,
2: good, sizing? Good. You have to cut them?
16: Yeah, they're a little too long.
0: You have to have your jeans altered, and you have to have your straws altered.
20: Boy, I can't help but appreciate the man likes what he likes.
0: He knows what he
20: does it.
16: Yeah. See, look at that now. That straw bends right there at the
20: that's
16: top.
20: Almost, that's a picture perfect.
16: Look at this iced tea.
20: Yeah.
16: Isn't this gorgeous?
20: I love it.
16: Oh, boy.
20: A good ice ratio.
16: Yes. Perfect.
20: Yeah.
16: Sweet. Yeah. And I judge restaurants on their iced tea.
0: Sweet, sweet brown tea.
20: You know who has really good iced tea? And I feel like they're underrated or
0: win
20: maybe
0: me,
20: just...
0: Win me over.
20: McDonald's.
16: Really?
20: Has a really good brew iced tea.
2: A little strong. I sometimes have to go half-half.
20: Oh, I can see why you would want to cut it. I like it stronger.
2: Do you like it strong like that? Yeah, they do have great iced tea.
16: On road trips, that's the go-to.
20: Yes.
2: So does Chick-fil-A. They have good iced
20: tea. They do?
2: Yes.
0: You know what else Chick-fil-A has? A really good chicken breast sandwich.
2: Mac and cheese, too.
20: Your orange slice? Yeah. Their chicken is phenomenal.
16: Ace is asking a fair question. Where is my orange slice?
2: Oh, that is a fair.
16: Get Miss Hooker on that, please.
2: Oh, poor girl.
16: I do recommend, I'd like to change your life, iced tea lovers. Instead of lemon, which to me ruins iced tea, a nice orange slice. I'm not sure why. It's one of the nuanced things that makes life better.
20: I didn't know that you were a lemon ruins iced tea.
16: I throw it away.
20: Gotcha.
0: Awesome.
2: Chick changed my life in vodka sodas with an orange slice rather than a lemon years ago.
16: Oh, and for those, Chick changed many lives by saying at least two shots.
0: And I also changed many vodka bottlers' lives by keeping them afloat for right up until including last night. Thank you very much.
20: People don't give you enough credit for helping the economy.
0: Thank you, Josh. That's refreshing.
16: Yesterday, big story yesterday, coffee drinkers.
2: Yeah, you can have up to 5 cups a day as long as it's just black coffee.
20: Which is interesting because we've always joked that any coffee story is 3 cups. Right. They always say 3 cups. But they went, no, you know what? 5 is okay.
16: Well, that's that way. If you have 5 cups of coffee, that way you're going to be awake on the toilet all day. That's the beauty of that.
20: I'm so glad I don't have that gastro...
16: Yeah,
22: the coffee,
2: coffee thing.
20: Yeah.
16: Oh, and many people have a system.
20: I know.
16: Coffee at 7:30. Sit down at 9:15.
0: Every now and then, the caffeine will, the coffee will. I call it the colon ringer. Every now and then, but it doesn't happen every time.
20: Are you a coffee on the weekends guy?
0: Yeah. Every now and then. Yeah,
20: you are?
0: Absolutely.
2: Do you make it at home or go out?
0: No, coffee's out there. I'm trying to learn from Tom.
20: Okay. Yeah. No kidding. I didn't know this.
0: Yeah.
20: You'll get in your car and go get a coffee.
0: Absolutely. I get
16: every day.
0: Every now and then I'll get a cake pop.
2: Oh, nice.
20: That's wonderful.
0: Or if it's a special occasion, those lemon cake slices they have at Starbucks.
20: You're exactly right.
16: And sweet, by the way, now, are you like me? And
0: I'm like you in every way.
16: Deliberately go to places that give you the little doggy cup.
20: Oh, yeah.
2: The pop cup.
0: Yep.
16: God, I love that.
20: Yeah. I get it, and I don't even have to talk. I got a call once. It was really embarrassing.
19: He gets a cat pup.
0: I don't know. I don't know. I don't know how they know, but they know it's Saturday. They know it's Sunday. They know when I'm going to Starbucks. They are sitting at the door. Here we go.
20: Oh, I love it.
0: Let's go.
16: Oh.
0: Get the pup cup.
20: And it always gets on their nose. And
0: yeah, yes. It's adorable. Just adorable.
16: What a great idea.
0: Oh, yeah.
16: I certainly appreciate that. Thank you for those.
20: If I owned a fast food franchise, I would have pup fries where you, it's just like three. In a little paper sleeve.
0: Yes.
20: And I need some pup fries, too.
16: Just get this. Absolutely. What was your great dog pizza place?
20: You know, I don't. We never said it on the air because I still am trying to figure out how to.
16: Okay, never mind.
20: No, it's okay. I still think it's viable.
16: Okay.
20: Well, do you?
16: Yes.
0: Absolutely not.
16: I just don't want to say you're it on the air now.
20: Oh, no, you're okay.
0: You're living in a fool's paradise.
20: Well, I just don't know how to do it.
16: Explain how it would work.
0: He doesn't want to because it's a great idea.
2: Oh, okay. Steal his idea.
20: Am I being silly? Should we just talk about it?
0: It may or may not be especially attractive to dog owners.
20: Yes. Yeah. You know what? I'm not ready to talk about it.
19: I'm lost. Dog pizza? No.
16: Did you find the other video of this of the nut thing?
0: What other nut thing?
16: Okay, I'll dig it up for you. We had the story about the giant...
2: Nutcracker,
16: and what was it like? Revere, Minnesota.
0: Laverne.
20: You just got some sass, I think, from the. I guess.
16: Yeah, this is it.
2: Oh, there now, it
16: do
2: is.
16: Do you have the guy? Okay, explain what I'm talking about, Chris. Okay, this guy's opening up a box,
2: right?
16: With the world's largest nut in it.
2: Coco de mer. Is that?
16: And it looks like what? It's called a butt nut. It looks just like a giant black ass.
20: Mm-hmm. And I mean, complete with like. It's almost pornographic.
16: Yeah.
2: Yeah.
16: It's got the gluteal cleft, if you will.
20: Well, and then even like it's sort of labial.
16: Yes.
0: And hemorrhoids or something.
19: Yes.
0: Yeah,
19: right?
2: There's a polyp. There. Like,
0: you know what? Now that you say that, Josh, that's exactly what that reminds me of.
2: Or it could look like a giant front portion of a lady.
20: Oh, it's like a fupa?
16: But it's called a butt nut, not a vag nut.
20: The vag nuts are always sold out.
19: You can't get them.
2: You know, they'd sell more, maybe.
0: I find the fupa objectionable.
20: I don't mind to each their own.
16: Okay.
20: Yeah.
16: Okay. I'm lost that I'm here. Okay, let's move forward here.
0: I'm not saying I'm saying no.
16: Welcome back.
0: I find it objectionable.
16: Welcome back to the Bob and Tom program. Happy to be here. And once again, at the Bob and Tom website, we have lots of interesting things, of course, and a new little... What do you call it? A box you can click on?
2: And, okay.
16: Get these technical terms.
0: When these contests come up and things, can you at least try to hide your disdain for the entire process? Please.
16: This isn't disdain. I asked for this. I said,
0: what is this? A little bot thing?
16: No, a box. You can just go to our website and click, and then
20: it's a click here. We'll just call it a click here.
16: And you can send us an email.
2: Okay.
16: I found out something cool, by the way, the other day.
20: What's that?
2: The internet?
16: I was talking to one of my... Oh, it's very funny.
0: Something like a roller... people have their luggage with rollers on them?
16: I was talking to my 13-year-old daughter on the phone, and it was on the thing where you can see her.
2: FaceTime, yes.
16: Thank you very much.
0: Nope.
20: And I'd also like to think that you were in the kitchen and she were in the living room.
16: No, that's with the walkie-talkies.
20: Oh, yeah, that's right. Yeah.
16: Whatever
20: Which
16: you get
20: is real fun.
16: Yeah, every kid, fun. As soon as you get a kid a walkie-talkie, the next thing you know, they're 10 feet away from you going, Roger that. 10-4. Yeah, the walkie-talkies. On the FaceTime thing, you can press a button.
2: Oh, here we go.
16: And it transcribes it, and you can read what they're saying.
20: Oh, no kidding.
0: Oh, my God.
20: I honestly didn't know that.
19: Oh, yeah.
16: I mean, like, right, literally. Yeah. I mean, it's all of a sudden... It's closed captioned.
20: That's great for like grandparents. Yeah. And
16: I almost took my eyes off the road.
0: Do you know?
16: I wasn't driving. It's a joke.
0: If you're somewhere where someone's speaking a foreign language and they're talking to you, you can hold your phone up to them and it instantly
16: translates it
0: for you.
16: It's amazing.
0: Yeah,
16: but this was just in English, just closed caption conversation.
20: That's helpful.
16: Yeah. It was great.
2: Do you watch all your TV shows with closed captioning?
16: Yeah.
0: Absolutely.
2: We do.
20: You do?
2: Yeah.
0: Absolutely.
16: Some of them.
20: I can't stand it.
19: No way.
2: Really?
0: You don't like closed captioning?
19: That's not the art form.
16: It depends because especially comedy doesn't work because the timing
2: is off, yeah. Mm-hmm.
16: There's also a lot of homonyms they get wrong.
0: I thought you were going to say a lot of hum, hum, hum, hum, hum, hum, hum, hum, hum.
16: The homosexual condom in the hum.
0: Is that a homosexual?
19: What was that?
16: That was a preacher.
0: Let's not let that fly by.
16: On the Sunday show. Talking about the evils of the
20: homosexual cabal.
16: I love those guys.
0: You know what? It is homosexual.
20: Some of those guys, yeah.
0: Yes.
20: Yeah,
16: they're hilarious. And usually they're gay, but behind the scenes, you know. They doth protest.
20: Right, some of those guys.
16: Protest this too much.
0: All right.
16: In any event, you owe it to yourself to look up the butt nut.
2: What's it taste like, I wonder? Do people eat it?
16: Probably. I'm guessing awful.
20: Gen Zers away.
19: Oh, yeah. The young kids are really into it.
16: I'm guessing.
0: Here's a funny bit.
16: I'm guessing it doesn't. Typically, gigantic fruits don't. I mean, in vegetables.
20: What do you like, Bruce Valanche?
16: Oh, God. I can't win.
0: I like him with his beard.
19: He can't win.
0: Without his beard, he looks weird.
20: Dom DeLuise?
16: Typically.
0: I say, Josh, you and I, we go to Busch Stadium, St. Louis, Missouri, and get like 10 or 12 of these giant butt nuts.
20: Yeah.
0: And get your peanuts here. Just walk through the crowd, see if we can
20: nuts
0: see
20: here. Hot nuts.
19: Then throw
20: hot
19: a butt nut. Nuts.
0: Hot black nuts right here.
20: Sweet black nuts.
0: Sweet, sweet black nuts.
20: Yes, I wonder if they are edible or tasty at all.
19: I would say no.
16: They're usually the giant anything food is awful.
20: It doesn't work.
16: Awful.
20: Yeah.
0: Except that giant big
19: sweet black.
16: Yeah. You know, I saw a.
0: Yeah.
16: I guess we all saw that the vanity plate. The guy. Mm-hmm, yeah. Hey, but I don't even want to say it on the radio.
0: What?
20: I don't remember it.
2: I don't know what you're talking about.
20: Was it like a butt fan?
16: Yeah.
2: Oh.
0: Yeah. Oh, he eats.
16: Yeah.
20: Oh, that's right.
16: Yeah, remember? Yeah.
20: It was an accident, wasn't it?
16: No.
20: Oh, that was the other one that had acid.
16: There was
2: a lady in Florida that got a plate or somewhere that they just gave it to her. She didn't ask for it.
20: And it looked like it was ass lover or something.
2: Yeah,
16: the last part of it was A55.
0: Squeeze ass. Squeeze my ass.
16: Yeah, it was squeeze ass.
2: Yeah.
16: I think she should have sold it.
2: Well, I don't think
20: maybe
2: you can
20: do that.
2: Maybe
20: it was a state where you couldn't. Some states you can.
2: Yeah, Delaware I think you can, but I don't think all states allow that.
16: Isn't Delaware the one where people pay tens of thousands of dollars to get a cool vanity plate?
0: I was
2: below number.
0: I was behind a car from Delaware the other, like in traffic a couple days ago, and it was like the license plate was 4196 or something. And that's all it had on the plate. It was wild.
16: Yeah, you don't want to have a plate that makes you stand out.
2: Yeah, I kind of thought about that when I was driving.
16: Yeah.
2: Yeah.
19: Especially with the cops behind you.
16: And then I saw one. I was going to talk about it on the air. Then I did a little homework and found out that in lieu of a lawsuit, I thought I would have a nice, pleasant afternoon.
20: Yeah, that's good. Yeah.
16: Yeah, I know it was, even though it was a matter of public record. Okay, let's push. Oh, wait a minute. Christy, what's coming up? Put it that way.
2: Coming up, we have Morgan Wallen in the news. We have tarantulas. We have monkey abandoned on a bus in London. People say we monkey around. And if you're a Cheez-It lover, we have a new flavor of Cheez-It coming.
20: I'm intrigued.
2: Away.
16: Yeah, this is kind of interesting.
0: Well, it's got to be cheese, right?
16: No.
0: Somehow?
16: It sounds awful.
20: Okay.
16: Do you agree?
2: Don't listen to him. It sounds like it would be pretty good, actually.
20: Oh, wow. Mm-hmm. All right.
16: Dear Bob and Tom Show, I have tasted the butt nut.
20: Really?
16: It was awful. It tasted like ass.
0: You know what they say.
20: Okay.
0: Once you go once you go butt nut, you never go.
16: Once again, the
0: back.
16: Butt nut is actually called the real name of it is the Coco de Mer.
2: So it sounds like chocolate
19: of the
2: sea.
16: Yeah.
2: The sea.
16: Yeah. It makes no sense. But it is in fact called by everybody a butt nut, B-U-T-T.
20: Maybe they're found on islands and they're often floating in the water
19: there. That's exactly right, I bet.
16: Oh, is that why? Oh, that
20: yeah,
16: makes
20: sure.
16: Sense.
20: Yeah.
19: That makes that a lot
20: right?
19: of sense. Yeah.
2: Well,
16: I would promote
2: sense.
16: It.
20: Oh, that's right.
16: I would promote these as a food, but that would be a butt plug. See, I'd be plugging it on the air chick, you see.
0: Is there any way would you ever even consider using a butt plug? Yes or no?
16: How do you know I don't have one in right now?
0: I don't.
19: Yeah.
0: You're absolutely right.
2: We would love
0: that. Let me tell you something.
16: What day of the week is it?
0: If you do have one in right now,
16: it's Mo Howard.
0: You don't have to. For the rest of our time together, you don't have to get me anything for Christmas. If you really have one in right now.
16: Sorry. We're going to come right back to the O'Reilly Auto Parts Studios. This is the Bob and Tom Show.
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20: Avocado toast is big with everything bagel seasoning is big.
16: I know. 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
20: I bet.
2: You just discovered
20: the avocado toast you have has it. No. Has the all everything you know, bagel
2: I bet it does too.
0: I envy you because.
20: In fact, we're getting it's verified that it does.
0: Each day is a brand new beginning for you.
16: It is.
0: Isn't it?
20: So now.
16: Kelly says I'm like an alien. I'd never had
0: Kelly
16: avocado
0: says just we Kelly. Got a bit about
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2: You know what I did yesterday?
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11: Now what?
2: I bought your Christmas presents yesterday.
11: You went Christmas shopping?
2: And they're being wrapped as we speak and being delivered to my house, which
16: This is what's wrong with women.
11: Christmas shopping?
16: God.
2: Yeah.
23: I bought your guys' present already, too.
11: You did?
16: What kind of real man buys any Christmas presents this early?
2: Because you're hard to buy for, you know, and when you see something...
23: You can only imagine how difficult it is to buy for you, too.
2: Yeah.
23: Especially
16: don't
23: you, Bob.
16: Don't buy anything.
23: Huh?
16: You don't have to get me a present.
23: Fine. I'll do that. Okay, fine.
11: Make a donation to your favorite.
23: I know Bob wants it.
16: Make a donation to your favorite charity and just tell me about it.
11: All right.
2: That's you're going to like this present? I hope you didn't get them the same. We've gotten the same things before in the past. Please tell me.
16: I'm sorry.
23: No, I came up with this one. I don't think.
2: Okay.
11: All right. So you bought Christmas presents already.
23: Mm-hmm. Right.
11: Wow.
2: Well, in my defense, I was actually doing a story for a magazine on what to buy for the men in your life for Christmas, and I happened to stumble upon.
16: Wait a second.
11: Are we the men in your life?
16: Hang on.
0: Happy music. Happy.
11: Yeah.
0: See, the thing is.
24: No, you see, here's the problem. You don't know the history of
11: men in your life.
23: Men in your life.
24: I do.
23: You just listen to Tom, we'd be all right.
16: Tom Cruise. Yeah. Christy, you agreed to do a article, magazine article for presents for the men in your life, didn't you?
2: Yeah, my dad, my brother-in-law. There's all of you guys. There's quite a few men.
16: White elephant in the corner that nobody's going to talk about.
2: No.
11: A lot of men.
2: We can talk about that.
11: That's right.
16: Didn't you say that might be a little problematic?
2: Well, we're not mentioning names or anything.
16: Okay.
2: No.
16: Okay, good for you, then.
2: There's some great suggestions.
16: What'd you get for your dad, can you say, or is it going to?
2: Actually, the new Teddy Roosevelt book.
16: Okay.
2: And then I'm going to buy him a couple of other little things, like he always needs, you know,
23: swear to God, you got me a Teddy Roosevelt book?
2: No, I didn't get you a Teddy Roosevelt book.
23: Blah, blah, blah. I bet you did.
2: No, I didn't.
23: I'm throwing it in the fire.
11: She's paying you back for the fruitcake.
23: How long ago? That was at least one wife ago. I got you guys fruitcake for Christmas that I baked myself, and I am still hearing about it.
16: With good reason.
11: I baked myself. No friends.
16: Fruitcake is every year voted the least desired gift in America.
23: In my defense, I was suffering severe depression then. Not like now.
25: Then I went to see the Police in concert.
16: Great band, yeah.
25: Yeah. Very, and Sting he's dressed like a rock star, but I'm noticing he has on his wrist a watch, and not like a fancy watch, a watch.
11: Mm-hmm.
25: And I'm looking at, do you need that as a rock star? You know, it's just, where you got to go, Sting? You need a watch. You know, I don't want my rock stars punctual. You know, if you're going to make a date with Jim Morrison, he'd be late. You know, what is he going to be in the middle? Is everyone ready to rock and roll?
11: Hold on.
25: Well, we better wrap it up in about an hour and 15. I've got some stuff to do. The sitter is waiting.
0: Are you ready to rock?
25: I want my rock stars on heroin or dead, okay? That's a rock star.
16: You're here.
25: Not with a watch.
16: We don't know anything about you, Christian. Are you a married guy, single guy?
26: I am married. I got married this past August. I am one of those lucky men. I'm one of those at first sight situations. I met my wife. I looked at her and I said, oh my God, this is the woman I want to spend the next 4 to 7 years with.
11: Wow. Wow, that's huge.
23: That is an exciting time, isn't it, Christian?
26: Isn't it sweet?
23: Yes,
26: isn't
23: it sweet? Is.
11: That is lovely. How's it going?
26: You know, it's not bad. Uh-huh. She travels with me a lot, you know, not as often as I like. I love traveling with my wife because every time we go away together, we play this really fun game. It's called How Is This My Fault?
4: And now, from the Bob and Tom Archives, we dust off another classic.
21: classic. A moment of frivolity.
16: He is the tall, lean comedian, Scott Dunn, a young man. What are you? How old are you? 30?
7: I'm old. I'm 35.
21: Whoa.
2: Ooh, wow.
7: Good living.
23: Can I share with people here in the studio? Well, Christy was here, actually, and I'm not sure if she knew exactly what she heard when we were off the air and the commercials were playing in various locations across the country. Tom and Scott were having a conversation.
11: Yeah.
23: Tom, Scott, what do you do? And Scott told Tom what he did, and Tom says, can you make a living doing that? And
2: you don't ask somebody that question.
16: Sorry, yeah. I apologize.
7: I'm pondering a religious question, and maybe you guys could help me with it.
11: All right.
7: Buddha, Jesus, and Muhammad.
11: Yeah. Mm-hmm.
7: Who do you think would be the funniest comedian?
11: Buddha.
7: Buddha has some big advantages. He's fat. People love the fat joke.
11: That's true.
7: You know, he'd be like, oh, I need to diet. I eat too much. I can find enlightenment, but I'm too fat to find my own pee-pee.
23: Hilarious.
7: That's good.
11: That's killing.
7: And he's kind of like Asian, so he could do that funny mother accent.
2: Oh, yeah.
7: People go crazy over that funny mother accent.
11: Yeah. Sure.
7: My mother does not get what I do for a living. She's like, you not meditate. You just lazy.
23: Oh, yeah.
7: You sit under a tree and wear a diaper. You look like big fat baby. You want to suckle on my nipple, fat baby? Listen to your mother. Get job. Lose weight. Wear pants.
11: Love that.
7: Buddha's got some good stuff going.
16: That's that fan's
11: solid
16: whole act.
11: Right, yeah, right. I think so.
7: Now, Jesus, though, I think Jesus would make a great nightclub comic.
2: Uh-huh. You think?
7: Well, you remember the miracle where he turned water into wine?
2: Yeah. Sure.
7: This is clearly a guy who knows his stuff is funnier when people have been drinking.
11: Yeah. Mm-hmm.
7: I think he'd probably start off a little hacky, though. Hey, it's nice to be here. Just played a leper colony. Great audience. They laughed their butts off.
23: Thank you.
11: Gotta have that.
7: Seriously, though, where is everyone tonight? I've drawn bigger crowds for a crucifixion.
11: Oh, wow.
7: Hey, let's hear it from my opening act, Peter. Not funny. Woo. After that set, I'm going to deny knowing you. Halfway through your act, Judas left to go hang himself.
11: Wow.
7: Hey, look, Herod's in the audience tonight. John the Baptist called. He wants his head back.
11: That's great.
7: Yeah, Thomas told me that joke wouldn't work. I said, you doubt everything. My big concern with Jesus, though, as a comedian, could he handle a heckler?
11: I don't know.
7: There's been times I think he would start off okay. He'd be doing his bits and, you know, a woman would yell, walk on water. He'd turn the other cheek. Ma'am, I'm just doing new stuff tonight. And, you know, he'd start his another bit, you know. So my rabbi says, free fish, free bread. And you call yourself a prophet? Boo! Your new stuff sucks.
11: Walk on water.
7: Jesus snaps. Lady, here's some bread. Pretend it's my body and eat me.
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0: Yeah, thanks, Grandma. And the Casket Carnival is fun for the whole family. 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
3: Thanks, Morty. 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I love the Casket Carnival. Whee!
0: Don't mention it. 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And don't forget to say hello to our lovable mascot, Embalmo the Clown.
4: Hey, yeah, there. Thanks for coming to the Casket Carnival. 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Don't forget to ask about our layaway plan, eh? Hey, geez, what's wrong with these people? I'm dying up here, eh?
5: Mommy, Mommy, that clown is scaring me.
6: Ignore him, Wilbur. Everyone else is.
4: Hey, Mommy, you like balloon animals? Guess what this is.
6: Oh, my God, you're sick.
4: Yeah, well, you can just kiss my ass.
0: We're the Casket Carnival. Be sure to stop by this weekend for our open house. There'll be free hot dogs and sodas, and as a special treat, the kids can get their faces painted by our staff mortician, Roger Mortis. And hey, are you in the market for a cut-rate cemetery plot? We recently removed our old septic system out behind the Casket Carnival, and we've turned this fertile ground into a discount graveyard. Now, for as little as 50 bucks, your loved ones can be interred. Right behind the Casket Carnival. Hurry, space is limited. Remember what Embalmo the Clown always says.
4: 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You know, sometimes I wish I were dead.
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9: 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We are in the O'Reilly Auto Parts Studio. 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
10: Hi, Chick.
9: Hi. Hello, Pat Godwin.
11: Hello.
9: There's Josh Arnold.
12: Hi there.
9: Hello, Ace Cosby.
13: Hello.
9: I'm Chick. Hello, Tom.
14: Hello, Chick. I'm kind of stumped by this email.
9: You're stunned and stumped.
14: Stumped. You guys rock. What's with you all saying it's weird to drink milk with dinner? Doesn't everyone do that? Signed, Luke.
11: I knew a lot of people that did it.
9: Yeah.
10: We were forced to as kids.
11: Yeah.
9: I haven't had a glass of milk with any sort of meal, and I can't remember how.
10: I never do.
11: Right. And it wasn't kind of, it wasn't necessarily, well, no.
14: Your dad did it all the time?
11: Yeah, yeah. And I always, there were some things where I was just like, I don't think milk is the right beverage for something.
14: As a kid, I did.
11: Exactly.
14: But I was the king of chocolate milk.
10: Me too.
11: Yeah, same here. Yeah.
14: Nestle's Quick.
10: Yep.
11: Oh, okay.
10: I always had chocolate milk.
9: See, I have a big problem, and I'm glad you're mentioning.
14: With Nestle's Quick?
9: No, with Hershey's chocolate syrup. I can't get it to mix in my milk.
11: And I'm the exact opposite.
9: Give me Quick all day long.
11: I much prefer the Hershey's syrup.
9: I can't do it.
10: Do you remember PDQ? Did you?
11: Yeah.
10: Sure. We had that for a little bit.
11: Crystals, right?
10: Yeah. They look like freeze-dried coffee.
11: Right.
10: Mm-hmm.
14: Yeah, there was some cool stuff that you thought was really cool that was really awful, like those straws that were flavored.
10: I don't remember those. I remember space sticks. Do you remember those?
14: These were straws
9: space
14: that would
9: food sticks.
10: Yes,
14: the straws that would turn your milk into something. No.
10: No.
14: I don't think they make those anymore.
9: Space food sticks were what the astronauts ate.
10: That's right. Chick and I grew up on those.
11: Were they like jerky?
10: No.
9: It's hard to. Chocolate, vanilla, and strawberry.
11: Yeah. Oh, no kidding. They were. Oh.
9: They were tubes of sugar.
14: Excellent.
9: Yeah.
14: Well, we've learned about the world's largest nutcracker and the world's largest nut.
10: Speaking of food, Cheez-It and Coors Light have teamed up for a new snack. They're introducing beer cheese flavored crackers.
11: I like beer cheese.
10: Who doesn't? Especially on a pretzel, right?
11: No, yeah. Oh, you don't care for it?
14: No.
11: Mm.
14: Can't stand it.
11: Yeah, then you probably won't like this.
14: No.
10: This isn't for you, then. You can listen to something else.
14: And I saw this, and I brought it to the table to present it for you that think this might be good.
10: The companies call it the ultimate pub-inspired pairing.
14: Now, am I correct in saying Coors Light, is that the famed Silver Bullet?
10: Yes, it is.
14: Ergo, don't give these to any of your vampire friends.
11: A werewolf.
14: Werewolf friends? Yeah. I'm so sorry.
10: Crackers combine the flavor of Coors Light with savory beer cheese taste and toasted spices.
14: So not you got a cheese that tastes like beer?
10: Well, it's beer cheese.
11: Beer cheese. Yeah, you don't get much beer in beer cheese.
10: Baked with 100% real cheese, priced at $4.99, the Cheez-It Coors Light beer cheese crackers will be available nationwide for a limited time just in August.
14: And it will kill a werewolf?
11: Potentially, yeah. Anything with cores will, yeah.
14: Uh-huh. Now, help me here. So the vampires, what is it? No mirrors?
11: Garlic.
14: Is it a silver dagger?
11: Sometimes silver, a stake, yeah, in the heart. But most of the times it's a wooden stake, actually.
9: And silver bullet?
11: But it depends on the movie and the book and the different lore for different.
9: Yeah, and the vampire can't come into your house.
14: The lore, very interesting and very literary of you. I want the reality.

0: all, everything you know, bagel.
1: I bet it does too.
2: I envy you because
0: in fact, we're getting it's verified that it does.
2: Each day is a brand new beginning for you.
3: It is.
2: Isn't it?
3: So now Kelly says I'm like an alien.
2: Yeah.
3: I never had
2: Kelly
3: avocado.
2: Says just we Kelly? Got a bit about it.
0: So knowing,
2: where's she been?
3: So I was we had just had a very frustrating day stuck at an airport and we were having a pleasant breakfast.
2: I bet I noticed, Kelly was especially
3: and I actually looked at the menu, which I typically don't do.
1: Yes.
3: And I noticed that it was avocado toast, which I would have been ignoring all my life, but it said poached eggs. I love poached eggs.
4: So, yes.
3: So, I'll try this. Mm-mm. It was great. I've since found out that my favorite restaurant has had avocado toast ever since I've been going there.
0: Sure.
1: Yes, it has.
0: Sure.
3: So
0: now that you know that the avocado toast that is your favorite mm-hmm. indeed has, it's just been verified by our restaurateur.
3: Restaurateur, no win.
0: Restaurateur is somebody who enjoys restaurants. A restaurateur is somebody who has a restaurant.
4: He's correct.
3: He's wrong. A restaurateur is someone who's illiterate. Okay, sorry.
0: It contains everything bagel seasoning. Are you okay with it?
3: No, I typically have a bagel with my coffee friends every Saturday morning, and I went in this week, and all they had was everything bagel. I passed.
0: That's fine.
4: Wait a minute, your coffee.
0: But are you going to still
1: coffee
0: have?
1: Friends on hold on, Saturday?
4: Hold on.
1: Wait.
4: Your coffee friends. I don't get a call.
1: Who's that?
3: Well, you have to be invited.
0: Are you two honestly upset that you're not getting called on Sunday mornings?
1: Saturday
0: mornings to go.
1: Saturday morning.
4: Well, I'm a little unnerved by the coffee friends.
2: Do you know how delicate this man
4: I'm
2: is?
4: I'm so sensitive.
3: You can join me this
2: Will you
3: Saturday.
2: Stop?
3: 7:30.
2: He really I'm honestly
4: up at four.
2: Cares.
4: I'm up at
3: okay.
4: I'll get dressed you
3: gotta
4: like
3: drive.
4: A shower.
3: Can you drive right now?
4: I'll drive
1: he
4: for
1: drove
4: you.
1: Drove here.
3: Okay.
2: I'll drive you crazy.
4: Well, I have to drive now because someone won't pick me up anymore.
3: Now we're off topic.
4: No,
3: I'm sorry.
4: The
3: everything bagel, it's too much.
2: You're on the
1: but
2: wrong side of this one, Pat.
1: You're eating it with your avocado toast.
3: I don't think so.
1: Yes.
0: It's been proven.
3: By what, one person who makes it that way?
1: No, the way she eats at the same restaurant. She's had it there.
3: Really?
1: Yes.
3: They don't write it there. It's not written that way on the menu.
2: Oh, hey, look. We have a new entry in the Bob and Tom Stables.
5: Time now for the alien who just discovered things here on Earth.
3: Did you ever go to Dairy Queen and you get a vanilla cone and then they dip it in chocolate and the chocolate hardens? Oh, those are great.
5: This has been the alien who just discovered things.
1: That, I think, has been around since Dairy Queen opened their
3: doors. Those are so much better than the so-called twist.
2: What?
1: The twist has its place.
2: You mean half vanilla, half chocolate?
3: No, because you can't access just the one. You see.
1: Yeah, you can.
2: Yeah,
1: no,
2: but
1: can.
2: You were one of those kids who had their food couldn't touch.
3: Yeah, no, I just, the twist is, there's nothing there. It's just a melange.
1: No, it's chocolate and vanilla twisted together.
3: No.
0: I like the combo too, Christy.
1: Yes.
3: No, paid it. But the dipped in chocolate, you've got that
1: just
3: that
1: get a
3: mouth,
1: dilly bar.
3: The mouth feel.
2: Would you like me to blow your mind?
3: Yes, go ahead.
2: You can get a twist and dunk it in chocolate.
1: Oh, there you go.
3: I don't think so. No, I like the vanilla.
2: All right.
3: Vanilla and the chocolate.
2: Or you get
3: much like my neighborhood.
4: Oh.
2: How about a chocolate cone dipped in chocolate? You can get that.
3: You could. I don't think I would like that though.
2: That's too much chocolate for you.
3: Yeah.
2: I would imagine.
3: Waiting the, you know, it has to be a certain ratio.
2: Yeah.
3: The flavor diversity, flavor ratio, we'll call it what you want.
2: Uh-huh.
3: No, it's my understanding that we're someday soon going to be able to try something from the state fair that is the equivalent of the chocolate dipped cone, but it's a vanilla cone
1: dipped in butter. Yeah.
3: I am so excited about
1: that. Wouldn't that be more, like a butterscotch thing?
2: I don't know what more interest. I want to know how they do it. Of course, I want to know what it tastes like, but I want to know how they're doing it.
3: I'm sure
2: I've seen the video of it. They just dunk it in the butter.
3: I heard
2: and there
3: that
2: it is.
3: A chemist at Purdue University
2: spent the
3: last decade researching.
2: However,
3: and when he finished coming up with a formula that makes rice that feeds the world, he came up with the butter dipped cone.
1: Chick and I have always been on the butterscotch train. We've always liked that.
2: Butterscotch.
1: Yeah. It's got to taste similar. It's got to.
3: Well, we're going to find out. I'm very excited.
0: All right.
1: Then you'll be on our side.
3: I love ice cream and I love butter.
1: Do you like butterscotch ice cream on Sundays?
3: No. You know what I think the most overrated thing in ice cream? The banana split.
1: Yeah, we've talked about that.
3: And the pineapple.

0: pineapple.
1: Yeah, take that off.
0: Oh, take the whole thing stinks. It's awful.
2: They are never as good as you want it to be.
0: No. I remember as a kid finally getting one, thinking this is it looked great, and the cherries are awful. Those maraschino cherries, those taste like, you know what
2: it
0: is? Ass.
2: It's a bad symphony. It doesn't all come together well.
3: Someone thought it did,
2: and perpetuated
3: it. I've heard those cherries stay in your stomach for 10 years.
2: That is true.
3: That's what I thought.
4: Yeah. Now, if you want to treat 12 yourself.
2: 12 if you're a virgin. Isn't that weird?
3: That's weird.
4: Peanut Buster Parfait is the way to go.
1: That is good, yeah.
4: Yeah. You ever had that at Dairy Queen?
2: You know, I've never gotten one.
4: Oh, my God.
2: And I know I would be a fan.
0: What is it again?
4: Spanish peanuts and vanilla ice cream and chocolate.
3: And hot chocolate.
0: But they're actual peanuts.
4: Yes.
0: No, I'm out.
1: No, but a Spanish peanuts, it's what the Swiss.
2: Yeah. Also, get them shelled.
3: Why don't you like peanuts?
2: Unshelled peanut buster parfait is a real pain in the ass.
0: Yeah, those are the grass-fed, unshelled peanuts. They only sell them at Whole Foods.
4: Okay. You don't like peanuts?
0: No.
3: You don't like peanuts?
0: Not particularly.
2: Interesting.
3: Not even a cashew?
4: You don't like peanut
0: butter? Yeah. Peanuts? No thanks.
2: Part of me thinks you're just being argumentative.
0: No. No,
1: everybody loves peanuts.
4: You go to the ballpark, you don't get peanuts?
3: How do you like peanut butter and not peanuts?
0: I believe
3: don't understand that.
0: The peanut butter is more of an elevated, sophisticated peanut.
4: Oh, Jesus, Mary and Joseph. Hey, you know what? 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
15: Dear Donnie Baker, me and my dad have never been close, but I still need to get him something for Father's Day. He really don't need anything, but his new girlfriend is saying I should still get him something. She says I should get off my lazy butt, and it's the least I could do. What would you suggest? Signed, Billy in Illinois. Well, Billy, man, first thing I'd get your old man is a girlfriend who can mind her own business. She don't know you, man. I'd say it right to her face. Tell her she's probably just another file in your old man's pork folio anyways. I swear to God she is. But Father's Day can be tough, especially for me, man. I'm kind of in the same boat. See, my dad was never around much when I was young. He was always trying to find himself. Even though he had mirrors on the ceiling, why'd he have to go to Arizona to do it? Or he'd go mow the yard, then be gone for a month. I was only six, but I know it don't take that long to find parts. But just because he wasn't around didn't mean I got to pocket the money, because Mom Phyllis's boyfriends always expected something too. Which don't make no sense, because I don't even have their chromatones, man. So they got no right. Most years, I just buy our boyfriends like a case of beer. But then Mom Phyllis started meeting her soulmates in rehab, and she said beer wouldn't work because that'd make me an enabler or something. I remember about four boyfriends ago, she was dating this guy that drove me nuts. I swear to God he did, man. I'll never forget him. He was like in his 40s, wore a fanny pack and penny loafers, and I'm supposed to take him serious. He'd always tell me to turn the TV up so he and Mom Phyllis could go into her room and supposedly change a fuse. I'd be like, if there's a blown fuse, and how come the TV still works, Curtis? There ain't a fuse box in that room anyways, just an air conditioner. And if you were just changing a fuse, how come it took both of you to do it? How dare you, man, come over, change a fuse, and get dressed and eat grilled cheese right in my face. And I know you stowed rubbers from my room, Curtis, because I always kept two on a dresser. And I'd go in there the next day and find one. And Mom Phyllis told me you'd get stage fright and waste the damn things. You don't try on rubbers, Curtis. They're like swimming trunks. Once you're in, you keep them. I should have dropped a deuce in your fanny pack when I had the chance that summer. Try getting that through customs. But Billy, if you're forced to get your dad something, I guess the best way to go is getting one of them gift certificates. Get him cash. Make sure it's all in ones. I mean, hell, every dad deserves some tucking money. Plus, it's a good day for the strippers. I mean, think about it, man. For most strippers, it's the only day of the year they see their dad. That's heart-rending. I swear to God it is. Oh, my dad never came to see me at work. I gotta go.
14: The views expressed by Donnie's mail sack do not necessarily represent the views and opinions of the Bob and Tom Show. I swear to God they don't.
9: With us in the studio, comedian John Garrett. You have a straight job? I mean, like a normal day-to-day thing?
16: Yeah, actually do. I'm actually a CPA, believe it or not.
9: Oh,
16: yeah,
9: wow. And that spells party.
16: Yeah, it does. Most people think CPAs are hysterical. Yeah. No, of course not. We're dorks, big dorks. But and honestly, on behalf of all accountants out there, I'd like to say that we don't all do taxes. Some of us prefer to embezzle. It's much more lucrative. I read recently Willie Nelson wrote a song called Whatever Happened to Peace on Earth, mm-hmm. as his little protest to the war in Iraq. Mm-hmm. And my immediate thought was, why does he care? It's not like it's his tax dollar being put to use. I mean, I think the U.S. government should write a song called Whatever Happened to Willie's 1040. Yeah, there's a tax joke for the accountants. Woo!
17: 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I don't care if it's cloudy or bright, because I'm blind.
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20: Hello.
3: There's Pat Godwin.
1: Hey, Chick.
3: Hello. There's Jess Hooker.
21: Hello.
3: There's Josh Arnold.
1: Hi.
3: Ace Cosby's here.
22: Hey there.
3: I'm Chick, and hello, Tom.
0: Been doing some research.
3: Yeah, a little homework.
0: We were talking about this Cheez-Its thing, or Cheez-It. There's a bag of these things over here. I'm not a fan.
21: We know.
3: Why don't you like Cheez-Its?
0: I don't like snack
21: food. Have you even tried it?
0: No.
3: See? You don't like snack. Wasn't yesterday Snack Food Day or National Snack Food Day?
21: Do you like saltines? Do you like a crunchy snack?
0: A saltine, I'll crush them on top of soup, maybe.
21: Okay.
0: But I prefer standard oyster crackers.
21: Yeah, like, of course you do. Okay. Yeah.
3: I see you eating everything that a New Yorker eats, like a hard roll.
0: No, not a fan.
3: You know, something like that.
0: But I
21: eat carbs, we know
0: as,
21: that.
0: As I said, I have a bagel pretty much every Saturday morning, and I like the sesame seed bagel. My girls always get the everything bagel, which is no, it's too much, too oniony.
3: I got a guy.
21: I found a picture of the avocado toast that he eats
0: at my restaurant
21: every Sunday, and it is covered in everything bagel season.
0: Well, I think they make their own.
21: I agree. I don't think he's wrong. So I think I'm sure
0: it's grass fed. Yes.
4: Oh my God!
3: I'm sure it is.
0: I'll ask Jonathan see what he says.
3: Right out of the jar.
0: So what I was wondering was this Coors Light. Combo with everyone's doing these combo things, marrying things that shouldn't be married together.
3: Of course.
0: And this is I acknowledge that. That is very clever.
3: Thank you.
0: But it's Coors Light, and that is the silver bullet.
4: Mm-hmm.
0: But once again, that is how you kill a werewolf.
3: Yeah. Mm-hmm.
0: So I did a little homework on how you get rid of a vampire, which is quite interesting.
4: What?
2: Oh my God.
20: My answers weren't complete enough.
3: No, you went down the list.
21: If anybody knows, it's you.
4: Yeah.
3: For example, why can't you say, instead of engaging us, say, I'll be back with the facts or something?
4: Because why don't you just say, you don't believe anything any of us say?
0: Well, the first one explains something. The last time I saw a vampire, he had little bits of toilet paper in his face.
20: Yeah.
0: They have to shave without mirrors. Because vampires can't see themselves in a mirror, John.
20: You know why?
0: Right.
20: Does it explain that?
3: I applaud your efforts, Josh.
20: What's your source?
0: It says no reflection in mirrors, sometimes no reflection in silver-backed mirrors.
20: That's exactly why, because the silver-backing old-school mirrors.
3: Well, that makes total sense.
0: Okay. Immortality.
3: You got that going for you.
0: The blood drinking, that goes without saying.
4: But immortality. Do they eat real food or just blood?
20: No, they won't mess with the...
3: No, that makes them sick.
4: Oh, violently really? Ill.
3: I saw one eat a cheeseburger one time, vomited.
4: Oh,
1: they can't even drink
4: that.
1: A Sun Capri.
4: No?
1: Yeah.
4: God.
3: Or a Capri Sun. Can't have either one of them.
1: The great thing I can make a mistake, you don't have to point it out.
0: The great thing about a vampire...
3: If I pointed them all out, we'd be here all day.
0: Oh. And I've always said this about Frankenstein. The great thing about vampires, they dress well.
3: They do.
4: Yes.
3: Not all. And they're gorgeous people.
4: Yeah. What?
3: Brad Pitt, come on.
4: Mm-hmm.
21: As a vampire, no.
3: Yes. No. He's amazing looking.
0: Some of them have to, quote, sleep in native soil.
20: Absolutely. Yeah. Dracula had to, on the Demeter, the ship that brought Dracula here, he had to.
3: They make a big deal. They make a big deal out of this on What We Do in the Shadows.
4: I love that show.
3: One of them was running low on dirt.
20: Yeah.
0: That show is so weird and so funny. It's you want to so explain wonderful. What it is? Exactly?
3: Well, there are a bunch of roommates who live in a house, and they just try to get along. Oh, by the way, they're all vampires.
0: And one of the guys is one of the...
3: Blood-sucking, energy suckers.
0: No, but he's from the duo.
20: Flight of the Conchords.
0: Flight of the Conchords. Yeah. Incredibly funny.
20: Jermaine Clement.
3: That's the movie, not the TV show.
0: To kill a vampire, as you said, a wooden stake through the heart, decapitation paired with burning the body.
20: Right.
0: Now, that reminded me of a news story that we had where they, remember this, where they found...
20: Yeah.
0: A vampire cemetery discovered in a village in Poland. Workers discovered this mass grave during a construction project. The remains indicated that villagers had dug up their relatives, cut off their heads, and placed them between the deceased legs with a coin in their mouth. Dated 1846.
20: And I bet it was a silver coin, if I had to guess.
0: Mm-hmm. Wow. How nuts is that?
20: Well, dig them up. Vampires or not.
3: Is it?
0: Dig them up. Decapitation. Wow.
20: I think we should just be doing that anyway.
21: With everybody?
20: Yes.
21: Okay.
3: Just to make sure.
20: It'll cut down on future zombies and vampires.
3: And create jobs.
20: Right. Right.
21: Being very proactive.
3: Yes.
0: Interesting.
20: And it'll open up some real estate, let's be honest.
4: They don't need the space. The graves will be smaller.
3: How about this? One step at a time. We don't have to mess with the bodies. Just dig the caskets up and bury them vertically.
20: I don't understand why we're not doing that.
3: Why aren't they doing that? How much land would that save?
0: Do you remember this? There is something now called a, quote, vampire breast lift.
20: I don't remember this.
0: This comes to us from Cosmopolitan Magazine.
3: Because when they get done, you can't help but suck on them.
20: I want to suck your boob.
0: A cosmetic dermatologist has started injecting female patients with their own blood back into their breasts.
20: So it's like the vampire facial.
4: Yeah.
0: In order to make them look perkier.
4: The
0: so-called vampire breast lift makes them look perkier without invasive surgery. According to Cosmopolitan,
4: How long does it last?
21: Yeah.
0: I'm reading. This is the first time I've read it.
21: It's probably for an event. Yeah.
0: Blood is drawn from the arm by a doctor spun through a centrifuge to separate the platelet-rich plasma, and then reinserted back into your body. So do they inject it right into the boob?
20: Yes.
4: Well, if they put it in your foot, it wouldn't lift your breasts.
1: It'd be a foot job.
2: He brings up a good point.
0: Oh, so you act like you're a doctor now. Okay.
20: No, any plasma-rich platelet, any of that stuff goes right into the area that they're trying to.
0: And does it just sit there like a big puddle inside?
20: No, I had it done to my head.
0: What?
20: Yeah, when I first started here, there was a company who asked if I would have this done.
4: Uh-huh.
2: But to be honest, though, your head was misshapen. At the
20: right,
2: time.
20: Right. My head used to
4: look it was like sunk it, in
20: a
4: spot.
20: I was a pinhead.
4: Oh, okay.
2: It was objectionable.
20: Yeah, I come from a family of pinheads.
2: Yes,
20: they made good money in the circus.
2: Sure.
20: But I wanted to meet girls.
0: By the way, the vampire breast treatment costs $1,800, and it's quote not a replacement for implants. And will not double your cup size overnight, but it will reshape and round out your breasts, according to this account.
4: But it doesn't say how long it lasts.
0: No.
4: I think your body would just absorb whatever
21: That's what I assume.
4: Yeah.
0: I don't think
20: that is,
21: You could do fat transfer breast lifts now, too, where they take fat from other parts of your body and just insert it into your
0: breasts. Do they put it into a sack, or does it just go in there and free fall?
21: I think it just goes.
20: Could I donate some of my fat to women who want boobs?
21: You want custody of the breasts as well?
20: I want every other week and Wednesdays. Every other weekend and Wednesdays.
2: That's entirely fair.
0: Would it change the taste?
4: Rejection's tough, though. You know, you don't want to be rejected by somebody else's body.
20: Yeah.
4: Sorry.
20: Well, my body rejected
4: your fat.
20: Your fat's not going to be good. Well, my fat's been rejected by women a lot.
0: I can't imagine that this vampire breast lift is something that's very common.
20: No, I don't think it's
21: no,
20: that.
21: No, I have a feeling that it's like if you needed perky breasts for an event or something like that, it probably lasts, I don't know, 2 weeks to a month maybe.
0: $1,800 for
20: that kind of treatment is meant to promote healing. I guess it like injures and then heals. That's the idea.
21: Yeah, it's like,
0: Well, I went to a wedding over the weekend, a really big wedding, and I'll tell you what, they let the boobs, they were just unleashed.
20: Are you talking bridesmaids or?
21: Just, everybody, guests.
0: Ladies everywhere. It's like, hey.
4: Who let the boobs out?
2: Ladies
20: is this
2: everywhere.
20: A thing? So a wedding in July.
21: Yeah.
20: Bridesmaids' dresses.
21: Right.
20: Under boob sweat. A crazy.
21: Yeah, it's just, it has to be.
20: Do they make sort of like pads for under boob sweat to where that won't happen?
21: I don't know.
4: Maybe.
21: I mean,
20: should I invent these in Shark Tank?
21: I think that you could actually just take a panty liner and put it under there if it was really a concern.
2: Oh, there you go.
20: Gotcha.
0: Is that an issue?
21: No, it's not for me.
20: I've seen many bridesmaids with visible
21: under
20: boob sweat.
21: Yeah.
0: And then you could take those pads.
21: Because they're usually wearing a silk
1: dress. And they're dancing.
21: Yeah.
20: And I don't think it's unattractive.
21: Yeah.
20: Because to me, it means they've got boobs.
4: Right.
2: And they're working hard.
20: Yeah. They're having fun. But I've seen I've heard bridesmaids complain about it.
21: Yeah.
4: Huh.
0: Yeah. And it wasn't the bridesmaids that had let them loose. It was everybody else. I mean, it was incredibly hot.
20: Mm.
4: So, hot, like you looking at it, or hot because the weather was hot?
0: I meant the weather.
2: Is this
20: we
2: the
20: knew
2: first
20: you
2: time?
20: Meant the weather.
2: You've
20: heard your day camp stories.
2: You noticed that you were excited by someone at a wedding?
0: No, I just there were a couple that there were a couple folks that like, ma'am, I mean, why bother even with a shirt?
2: No kidding.
0: All right. They are out there dangling.
2: I'm glad you were
0: and
2: really
0: it was,
2: excited.
0: It was,
2: you noticed.
0: It was black tie optional.
2: Right. It's the second time you've mentioned
0: it. Well, I mean, it was hotter than hell.
5: Did they play the chicken dance?
0: Did they
4: Good
0: do the
4: question.
0: Chicken dance? Oh, that is a fair question. I don't know. I
2: don't know.
0: I left before it got...
20: chickeny?
0: There was a lot of dancing. I was there for some of the dancing.
20: All right.
0: Yeah.
20: Was it adults only?
0: Oh, no, there were kids.
20: I like it. Yeah, I don't like the weddings that are... No
21: Me
20: kids.
21: Neither.
0: No,
20: what?
0: Kids. They were having fun.
20: Yeah.
0: But it was really hot. I did not wear a tux. I just wore a linen suit.
2: I would
0: suit.
2: Say
20: Very
2: that
20: nice.
2: The lead pipe picking a girl up in a wedding, dancing with the one of the nieces on your feet,
21: yes.
2: you know,
21: yeah.
2: that's a lead pipe cinch pick up a woman. Yeah, absolutely.
20: Oh, yes. I've never used it.
2: Oh, look at him over there.
0: Yeah,
2: no.
0: Yeah, yeah.
2: Oh, isn't that sweet?
0: That's phase one.
2: Right. Phase one, yes.
0: Clearly the woman is of age.
2: Snowballs that. You're aware of your situation. Am I correct?
4: Yeah.
1: Yeah, really.
3: I don't.
4: Yeah, really.
20: I'm not knocking his situation.
6: I'm not either.
20: I aspire to that.
6: I had the same situation.
0: I'm sorry. Where are we here? Oh, we have time for one quick story, Christy Lee.
4: Watching too much TV can shrink your brain.
3: I'm sorry, what?
4: No. Yeah. New research indicates watching too much television in midlife may lead to troubling brain changes decades later.
3: Well, that's not the truth state thing.
4: In a study involving about 17
7: very, very
4: adults,
7: good.
4: Those who said they watch TV very often during midlife later showed smaller brain regions involved in memory, decision-making, and visual processing.
20: Oh.
4: Yeah. Frequent TV watchers also exhibited more signs of damage in the brain's white matter, changes that have been associated with aging,
20: brain white matter,
4: stroke risk, cognitive decline, and dementia. Huh? Hmm.
0: Why do they say there's an age component to this?
4: Yeah, in midlife, what are they talking, 30s, 40s?
0: It also probably also depends what you're watching, you think?
3: Oh, that makes you stupider watching it?
0: I mean, if you're watching, what, Jerry Springer and Cops.
20: Well, then you need a time machine.
6: To go back 30 years, Jerry Springer's dead.
0: I don't watch that show.
3: Jerry died, this show has really gotten dull.
0: That shows how much TV I watch.
4: I was going to say.
0: I mean, if you're watching quality programming and Masterpiece Theater, I don't think it's going to hurt your brain. We'll be very careful. Coming up, it's going to be a Today in History. We have some interesting stuff going on. Also, Allie Breen with Sexy Time. And other delightful stories today, including another monkey story. We had that really cool monkey last week.
20: Oh, the new monkey, yeah.
0: They discovered a monkey that has orange lips, and I guess it took them 20 years to officially have it named a new species. Ooh. It was the first one they found in like 75 years. Very cool. But this is a different kind of monkey, and he's in London, England.
4: Yeah, he is.
0: And he's riding the bus.
4: Yeah, he is.
20: There's a monkey out there that can shuffle cards. I'd like to see that.
21: Yeah.
20: I'd like to see
4: a monkey who can shuffle cards.
0: He takes his cigarette out.
3: And
0: then he shuffles the cards.
3: If he's shuffling cards, I want to see him with one of those visors on and a cigarette hanging out of his mouth.
0: And their little feet crammed into shoes. So that's nothing funnier.
3: You know, they have to break their feet to get them in there.
20: It's worth it.
3: You want to be entertained or not? It's darn cute once they stop crying.
0: All right. Yeah. Okay. Right now, I want to talk about Brick House Nutrition. What is that? Well, it's a bunch of physicians. They've gotten together, and they've worked on another weight loss program. And the main part of it is a supplement called Lean, a weight loss supplement, not an injection. And they've had some remarkable results. The studied ingredients in Lean have been shown to help lower your blood sugar. They burn fat, convert it into energy, and they curb your appetite. That's the key. Curb those cravings. You're not as hungry. And that's one of the big components to losing weight, eating less, of course. It's part of a program in which you have to have a proper diet and exercise, but it's designed so that you lose some serious weight. 10 pounds or more is the goal. If you're just looking for a pound or two, this isn't what we're talking about. 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
3: 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Hello, Christy.
4: Hello, Chick.
3: That's Christy Lee. Hello, Pat.
20: Hey, Chick.
3: That's Pat Godwin. Hello, Jess.
21: Hello.
3: That's Jess Hooker. Oh, hello, Josh.
20: Oh, hi.
3: You know, after the show, we'll work it out.
20: Do you want to touch each other's bodies?
3: Yes.
20: All right.
3: At a drive-thru.
0: Could we move forward, please?
3: There's Ace Cosby.
20: Hey.
11: They're trying to.
3: I'm Chick McGee. Hello, Tom.
0: Hello, Chick McGee.
3: Now, hello, Sailor.
0: Move forward here in life.
20: Every time I worked on the road with Greg Warren, fine comedian, I would, if he was like, hey, we'll go to dinner at this time before the show or something, I'd go, okay, first I have to wash my body. Instead of just saying I have to take a shower.
3: Right.
20: He would get so mad.
3: Oh, yeah.
20: Why do you say it like that?
3: He
20: doesn't.
3: He believes the skin is the devil's slipcover.
0: Now, let's move forward here. What do we got? A little history lesson.
4: It's your history.
3: July, deuces, July
0: 22. 1796, Cleveland, Ohio. Founded by General Moses Cleveland.
3: And didn't they misspell it?
0: Yeah, they changed the spelling. Yeah,
3: it stayed that way, yeah.
0: Yeah, he spelled it with an extra A in there, right, in the Cleve part, but they dropped that.
3: Yep.
20: Cleve is what's known as a Janus word, J-A-N-U-S.
3: You taught me that.
20: It has two definitions that are the opposite of each other.
4: Oh.
20: Cleve means to separate, yes, but also to bring together.
4: Huh. Really?
20: Hence cleavage.
4: Yeah.
20: It does both.
0: Thank you very much.
3: Or cleave a dead body.
4: Yeah.
20: Yes.
0: Would you have gone with Cleveland or Mosesville?
20: I had no idea that it was named after a guy named... I thought it was like named after a guy named Cleve. And then they went, this is Cleveland. I didn't know Cleveland was Moses.
3: Yeah. I don't like Mosesville. How about Mosetown?
20: Mosetown?
4: I like that.
3: I like that.
0: Nice.
20: About Mosetropolis?
0: Yeah, and... good.
4: Mosburg. Good.
3: Mosburg.
20: That's probably more fitting.
0: Do you know anybody named Moses?
20: I don't know anybody named Moses.
4: No. Yeah. Do you?
3: Yeah. I knew a gentleman who
0: had a buddy named Moses.
3: I just had a baby. And his goal was, he and his wife were both going to stop cursing in front of the baby.
4: Uh-huh.
3: And the big cuss word they came up phrase was sweet fancy Moses.
20: Oh.
3: And it was really distracting when something would happen, and they would, well, sweet fancy Moses. Yeah. Well,
20: do you like Jumping Jehoshaphat?
0: Wait, if I just walked into a Norman Rockwell painting, any black folk here? What is happening here? I got the white.
20: I don't know why.
21: How did that come together?
20: I'm not interested in his
0: The early Norman Rockwell paintings were rather segregated.
4: Can we go on with history?
3: Yeah, what else happened?
4: Yeah.
0: Moses Cleveland, once again.
4: We covered that.
3: I'm having
0: a white dude, by the way. Let's see.
20: Race is on his mind today.
3: It really is.
0: Oh, here we go. No race here. 1934, John Dillinger killed by federal agents outside the famous Biograph Theater in Chicago.
3: Lady in red.
20: Yeah, the lady in red was the tip-off, wasn't it?
3: Squealed on me.
0: Did Dillinger pull out a weapon, or did they just take him out?
20: I think he was completely unawares, wasn't he?
3: I thought he did have a gun, but he couldn't get to it. It was over. That's what I thought.
0: That's okay?
4: Back then it was.
0: Yeah. Shoot them. You know, yeah. Say halt. Okay.
20: Halt.
4: Halt.
0: His last meal, of course.
3: Halt. Remember, you
0: popcorn.
3: Guys.
0: Popcorn. I'm guessing popcorn.
3: You guys, when you go out there to make your arrest, please, not only Mirandize him, but please say halt. Okay? Can you do that? We're getting a lot of blowback on this.
0: The Biograph Theater is still I've asked your daughter, is a big attraction.
4: Yep.
0: In Chicago.
4: Mm-hmm.
20: Is it still called the Biograph?
0: A lot of tourists want to watch. They can see the spot where Dillinger was shot and killed.
20: Oh, they didn't clean it up?
3: It's right there by the Bean.
0: And by the way, another, you know, we were talking earlier about how it's nice that vampires dress well.
4: Mm-hmm.
0: Dillinger, pretty well dressed there at
4: the
0: end.
4: Gangsters always dressed.
20: Mm-hmm. Oh, when you went to the movies, you got dressed up, didn't you?
4: Of course.
0: Right. Oh, those were the days.
4: Yeah.
20: No, those weren't the days. That had to have sucked. I'm not putting a suit on.
0: Right. To go to a ball game?
20: To go to a ball game, to go to a movie.
4: To fly on an airplane.
20: You'll be lucky if I wear a suit at a funeral.
3: Not just any suit.
6: No air conditioning.
3: Wool suit.
20: Yeah.
0: Oh, no. They're, you know, wool.
3: 100% wool.
0: No, there's a lightweight wool you're supposed to wear in the suit.
3: Well.
0: It's cool. It's even cooler than linen.
4: Yep.
0: Absolutely.
3: Well.
0: Of all people, I thought you, with your interest in clothing, I thought you would know that.
3: I'm wearing wool underwear right now.
0: Well, no, you could 100% be.
3: 100% merino. I am.
0: Okay, there you
3: Why
0: go.
3: Why would I lie about that?
0: Yeah,
3: I just lied about
0: it. Wear wool during the summer, by all means. Where was I? Oh, Dillinger getting shot. And by the way, that is a myth about him having an extraordinarily large male member.
4: You say this about everybody.
0: Well, no, it's a myth.
20: Except you.
4: Yeah, wait. Yeah, isn't that funny?
0: Huh. Well, maybe it came up at the meetings. All I'm telling you is... there's a photograph of Dillinger, but that's actually
3: Dillinger's
0: his arm.
3: Dead. Oh.
0: Okay.
3: I guess the cops want to get.
20: You know, we all know people who we could ask.
0: Go ahead.
20: About your
3: I've seen him.
6: The other boys in high school.
4: Wait, I've seen him.
3: I've seen him in the shower. It's all right. I wouldn't say, oh, my God, look at the size of that bag. I wouldn't say that.
6: Where did this take place?
3: Well, when he was my best friend.
4: Before you
6: fair,
4: came along.
6: Fair enough.
20: It still hurts, you know.
3: Back in baby announcer days, we'd play basketball together.
0: 1959, Ed Wood, Plan 9 from Outer Space, kind of jokingly referred to as the worst movie ever
4: it's
0: made.
4: Fun.
20: Yeah.
0: Have you
20: it
0: sat
20: is
0: through
20: fun.
0: It?
20: Yes. Oh, yeah. I think the premise is fantastic.
3: Oh, absolutely.
4: I think it's a lot of fun.
3: My favorite part is, Josh and I have talked about this, one of the actors picks up the script and reads it. He says something like, Plan 9 from Outer Space. Oh, yes, Plan 9. And he starts reading. Yeah, it's wonderful.
0: What is the movie about Plan 9?
20: Ed Wood.
0: Oh, that's okay.
20: Yeah, and it's great. That's a Tim Burton movie.
3: Martin Landau.
0: 1991, Jeffrey Dahmer is caught. He was caught Fred-handed.
20: I'll accept it.
6: I don't think I'm going to.
3: See, I don't know what it is. But,
0: you know, in prison.
3: Like a good neighbor, Snake Farm is there. Yeah, really
0: he was in prison for a while before he got killed by somebody else. But
4: right.
0: I heard that he hated the prison food.
20: Oh,
4: not
20: yeah.
0: Hey, look, when's Gary night?
3: Oh, you can eat Gary.
6: I left.
0: Would it kill you to put a little Steve in the meatballs tonight?
3: Could not be a cannibal.
0: 1992, Pablo Escobar escaped from prison. Remember this?
4: Mm-hmm.
0: They built that
4: tunnel.
0: The whole thing.
20: Yeah, that poster of Rita Hayworth there that he.
0: Yeah. Big poster.
3: Yeah. Morgan Freeman got him a rock hammer. Remember
4: right.
3: that?
0: I wonder if he thought that he'd be remembered primarily as the guy that brought the hippos to South America, causing all the problems.
20: I bet he didn't give that a second. Oh, isn't it cool? I've got hippos now. And that was it.
0: Yeah. In 1994, on this date, O.J. Simpson officially pled not guilty to murder, inspiring 2 years of late night monologue jokes.
3: Amazing.
20: Oh, the dancing Itos made me laugh.
4: Oh,
20: I'm not going to lie.
4: I'm with you.
20: Real quick, Chick McGee has something going on right now that if you're watching the show on the camera, he's balanced a pen or a pencil.
3: Oh, no. It's a piece of USB-C to a mini plug.
4: A wire.
20: How you balanced it that perfectly is...
3: See, you got to be careful because it won't stand up on its end.
20: I'm saying bravo to you, sir.
3: Unless you get it straight up and down like that. That's why I do this while Tom's talking.
20: So right.
3: Yeah.
20: But you did a good job there.
3: Thank you.
0: I would say O.J. pleading not guilty, his best fictional work since Naked Gun. Excellent in that.
3: And I understand the updated Naked Gun with Liam Neeson mentions?
0: They've got a great OJ joke.
21: Really?
3: Is that right?
0: That's the best joke in the whole movie.
21: Huh.
0: It's a visual joke.
3: Did you laugh? Was it a big laugh?
0: Okay. Yeah, that movie was only so-so. But that was an excellent joke. Let's see. Happy birthday, Bob Dole. Senator Bob Dole?
21: Is he still alive?
0: No, sadly. He was born in 1923, but he lived well into his 90s, right?
20: He sure did, man.
0: And he was a war hero and
3: brought pineapple.
20: You know, he was courageous in a few different ways.
21: Yeah,
20: wasn't he?
21: Yeah, that's for sure. Right.
0: Doing the Viagra commercial,
21: the ED thing. Yeah.
0: Was it Viagra? It was one of the ED drugs.
21: Cialis?
20: I want to say it was Viagra.
21: I think it was Viagra. Yeah.
3: He put up with Elizabeth Dole for quite a while.
0: I don't know anything about Ms. Dole. I'm sure she was fine.
20: Pineapple Barris?
6: He had to take a pill to sleep.
0: Did he outlive Norm MacDonald?
20: Yes, he did.
0: Norm MacDonald had that great impression.
20: Bob. I'm Bob Dole.
0: let's see.
3: Norm MacDonald's greatest impression. Burt Reynolds.
20: Very good.
0: Yes.
3: Amazing.
0: That's one of the greatest moments ever of Saturday Night Live.
3: Yep.
0: Alex Trebek, speaking of that scene, born in this date in 1940. Kind of sad now.
21: Yeah.
3: What did we learn about Alex Trebek right there toward like a couple years before he died? He was in a hotel and somebody broke into his room.
20: Really?
3: And we found out that he slept nude.
20: Alex Trebek? Right.
3: Because he jumped up and ran out into the hallway and he realized that he was naked. Yeah.
0: Wearing nothing but a mustache.
3: He was a rock and roller.
20: You know, talking about him, we have to pay a 50% tariff.
0: And we have to put it in the form of a question. What is, while talking about... Do you ever see him in his previous shows, pre-Jeopardy?
20: I never did.
3: What, a split second? No, that was Tom
0: It's like
3: Kennedy.
0: Seeing pictures of your dad at the high school prom and he's not with your mom.
21: It's just weird.
0: Yeah.
20: Remember he shows up in the movie Shortcuts, oddly?
3: Yes.
20: He's at a school concert or play. They're like, right. Hey, it's Alex Trebek. And he's just sitting there.
0: That was him. I love stuff like that.
3: Bobby Altman.
0: 1941. Do you know who this is, Miss Hooker? George Clinton.
21: Yes. In the funk.
0: You're
21: on the right track. Yeah,
0: Funkadelic.
21: Funkadelic, yeah. Very good.
0: Bill's brother.
3: Parliament, yes.
21: By a different mother. Yeah.
0: Happy birthday, 1946. Danny Glover.
21: I love him.
3: I'm getting too old for this.
0: Yeah, he's getting too old. He really is.
21: Him and OJ.
20: What's his best role? Gone Fishing? He and Joe Pesci?
3: You know, a lot of people say, this is just a check grab, but I say no.
0: The elderish Gambino.
3: Isn't he in Color Purple?
20: He is. Yeah, and he is a chilling.
21: That's
3: wonderful.
0: Happy birthday, 1947, Albert Einstein.
21: He's 1947.
0: Oh, you know him as Albert Brooks.
21: Oh,
20: you little sneak.
21: I was going to say, heard.
0: Yeah. Stage name. What are your parents thinking, by the way?
20: His dad was a comedian.
21: Yeah.
20: So in that case, it may have been, we got to do it.
0: the voice in Finding Nemo, right?
21: Yeah. Yes. Another great documentary.
0: Mm-hmm. Taxi Driver. He apparently ad-libbed a lot of his part in Taxi Driver.
20: Mm.
21: I didn't know he was in it.
20: Oh, yeah.
21: Yeah,
20: he's
21: one of the co-workers. I've never seen that. Yeah, he's
20: at the bank.
3: Political.
20: Whatever the hell he is.
21: I have not watched Taxi.
0: And then, what is the movie where he goes through Vegas? That's the best.
21: Is Meryl Streep in that?
20: Lost in America.
0: Lost in America.
21: Yeah, in the RV. Yeah.
0: God, that's a great
3: 22,
0: movie.
3: 20. She's sure like a 22.
20: Well, he's also Drive. He was not, I think he was, he was not nominated and should have won.
3: Chilling.
20: Yeah.
0: This is
21: Albert Brooks.
0: Okay, I got something. But this is the last thing I want to get to. 1955, Willem Dafoe. He changed his name. This is a true fact, and I double checked this.
3: There's a true fact.
0: You're not going to believe me.
21: Not a Tom fact.
0: He has a full frontal nude scene in the movie Antichrist.
20: Right.
3: Yeah. Sure.
0: And they famously had to use a stand-in because, quote, Willem Dafoe's male member was, quote, confusingly large.
21: Yeah. Distracting, I remember reading that.
0: Yep. Yeah. Distracting. So they had to bring in a stunt penis. Which, by the way, is so my favorite lesbian band.
20: Stunt Penis?
0: Stunt Penis, they're fantastic. They opened for Hole recently.
3: I'm telling you, with Snake Farm, you turned a corner. You're killing it.
0: Like a good neighbor, Snake
20: Actually,
0: Farm.
20: It was like a bad neighbor.
3: Snake Farm
0: was there. Look at the time.
21: Yeah.
3: We're into tomorrow's show.
0: We can't. We're, wish all these other people happy birthday. These are the O'Reilly Auto Parts Studios. 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

0: I don't know about you, but I have certain like milestones in an earthquake to set my panic level, basically. You know, it's like shaking, no big deal. I can handle shaking. I'm not worried until I hear a car alarm. Then the car alarm went off. I'm like, no big deal. Car alarm goes off. I'm not worried until I start hearing things falling and breaking. Things are falling and breaking. I'm like, you know what? I'm okay. As long as the power goes out, people are screaming. I'm like, okay, I think this is it. I think this is my moment to panic, everybody. And right at the moment, I thought my heart was going to explode. It stopped. And I was like, you know, I'm cool. But that night, it was shaking so bad, the furniture moved over, blocked by doorway. I couldn't get out. And books were falling off the shelf and hitting me.
1: Oh, yeah.
0: And it was a lot of fun. But even given that, I still enjoy them. And
2: There's nothing like them. In fact, the song 26 Miles Across the Sea, you know that song? Was written about Hawaii. Earthquakes have moved it so far away. Sad.
0: I have a sexual fantasy associated with the earthquake.
3: Go.
0: All right. Woke chick up. In my fantasy, I'm making love to this woman.
3: Yeah.
0: And then all of a sudden, she feels the earth move beneath her.
2: Ah, yes.
0: And then she rolls over on top of me and shields me from debris. Safety first, everybody. Safety first.
1: Safe sex.
4: That is a considerate lover.
0: It is better than wearing a helmet, I'll tell you that.
5: James P. Conley is our guest.
2: And you run out into the street like that. Oh, yes.
5: Comedian Jim Gaffigan joins us in the studio. A family man, a clean liver. Now, when you're on stage, Jim, you don't do a blue kind of show, do you?
4: I'm very clean and kind of, you know, I talk about cake for like an hour because, you know, cake's an important topic.
5: Cake, absolutely. Tell me about cake.
4: Well, there's a lot of different. Cake's a powerful food. Cake can actually bring people together. You know, it's Bill's birthday. Yeah, I hate that guy. There's cake in the conference room. Well, I should say hello.
6: Who am I to pass judgment on him?
4: It's his big day. There's so many types of cake. There's rum cake, which makes sense because we've all been eating cake and thought, you know, this needs booze.
6: Booze.
4: Shot of liquor. I don't have time to eat and drink. There's fruit cake. That's a bit of a disappointment.
5: Oh, yeah.
4: You'd think that would be better. Fruit, good. Right. Cake, great. Right. Fruit cake, nasty crap.
2: Yeah, that's amazing. Yeah.
4: Have you tried fruit cake? I don't even think that's fruit in there. You're like, when is that a Skittle?
7: And now, from the Bob and Tom Archives, we dust off another classic. classic. A moment of frivolity.
5: Comedian Scott Dunn is here with us. Scott, a young fellow, and I'm trying to remember, you're a relatively new dad. You have a young, is it daughter?
8: A little boy.
5: I'm sorry. Boy. How old?
8: 2 years old.
5: Okay. 2 year old boy. That's great.
8: Yeah. Cool.
2: Good. Terrible twos.
8: Yep. Yeah. Yeah.
2: So they say.
8: Yeah. He's doing good. How old do you think is, what time do you think it's time to stop breastfeeding a baby?
9: 6 weeks?
5: No.
2: 6 weeks?
5: Christy quit early.
2: I've known some people who breastfed
9: until
2: the baby was 4 or 5.
8: Oh, see, I don't feel so bad anymore because our son's 2. My wife's still breastfeeding. Starting to get a little creepy.
2: Really?
6: Oh, yeah.
8: When it's a baby and he asks for nanny, that's cute. When he's old enough to say, hey, why don't you whip out one of those tatas and give me a squirt?
5: Yeah.
8: I think it's time to wean.
5: Yeah.
10: I'll get some service over here.
8: Yeah.
5: When he hands her a buck.
2: Yeah.
5: Yeah, it's
8: my
5: time
8: son has started incorporating a salt shaker and limes. Enough.
2: Yeah, all right. Go.
5: That's too much.
10: Shots!
8: Yeah, honey, stop complaining that his mustache tickles and just end it.
5: Oh, wow. Yeah, we were talking about that. There is sort of an uncomfortable point at which they go along forever.
8: Have you ever breastfed in public, Christy?
9: Yes.
8: It's uncomfortable, isn't it?
9: Yes.
8: I'm a big fan of women breastfeeding in public.
2: I am too.
8: It's one of my causes. So if I see like a young mother, perhaps, in a bookstore off in the corner trying to discreetly nurse her baby, you can tell she's nervous. I'll go out of my way to say something positive. I'll walk right over to her and I'll say, oh, that's nice. You can just see her let down.
2: Yeah.
8: You
2: know,
11: I think these women who breastfeed in public should be rounded up by the police and taken to jail.
5: What is your problem?
2: Really?
8: Why? Really?
5: Why is your problem?
11: No,
5: encouraging women to breastfeed is an intelligent thing to do.
11: Not in public.
5: Our society.
9: Yes, deal out of it. No, that's fine.
2: Wrong. When did you become so puritanical piece of... Never mind.
8: Chick prefers it on video in the privacy of his own home.
11: Exactly right.
5: No, our society, especially in the 50s, women were discouraged from breastfeeding. It was considered to be some kind of primitive ritual only performed by tribes somewhere. No, it's breastfeeding
2: is
5: natural,
2: it's
5: normal. It's good for the baby.
2: Yeah.
5: Helps the mothers, I understand it helps them with their weight control.
2: I don't understand why we as Americans have made the breast taboo.
8: Right. Britney Spears had a baby. Is she breastfeeding or is she bottle feeding?
9: I don't know.
11: We don't know.
8: Either way, that kid's drinking out of plastic containers.
2: Whichever way.
5: Good observation. That's brilliant.
7: Bob and Tom, geniuses in France.
5: This is kind of an odd story, Christy. I don't know if you spotted this. Dateline Milwaukee. A Wisconsin lawmaker thinks strip malls are no place for the dearly departed. He wants to ban funeral parlors from setting up shop in strip malls. He said his measure is aimed at protecting people from funeral parlors that could come and go quickly from the malls. The bill would require funeral homes to be in buildings that don't have more than one other unrelated business.
11: He looks so natural. Who wants wings?
2: What's wrong with that? Having a funeral home that would be like a Hooters where you have the girls with the tight tops?
9: Well,
11: yes.
9: No.
11: You know, the time has come.
2: Celebrate life instead of being so depressed. Come on, let's... Maybe they get
5: right next to a t-shirt stop.
2: Heck yeah.
5: A t-shirt shop right there.
8: What would you even call a funeral home? What would
2: Chili's.
8: You name it?
2: Oh, yeah. It's already taken. Chili's. Sorry.
8: Everything under 6 feet.
2: I don't know. It's already taken. Sorry.
11: Oh, everything's not alive.
5: You could have a t-shirt with a... two monuments on it and an arrow saying, I'm with stupid.
2: How about Club 55? Isn't that the temperature downstairs?
11: 55, 53,
5: six feet under.
2: Is it 55 degrees?
11: Something like that.
5: Studio 55.
2: Club 55, you know, whatever.
5: Kind of a dance place.
11: I think there might be a real problem in America with the funeral homes. And there's
2: what do you mean?
11: A lot of them have been up basically in the same condition since the funeral home boom in the 60s.
5: What funeral home?
2: What are you talking about?
11: Someone everybody built funeral homes.
2: What about
5: talking about?
11: Well, it's the decor inside the funeral home.
9: What?
11: Shag carpeting. And
2: they do look kind of like a Denny's.
5: What is wrong with you guys? You would want to go into a mall and you're walking around and all of a sudden there's a bunch of people grieving and coming out of...
9: Don't ruin my shopping experience.
8: Hey, Daddy.
5: I know, that's what I'm saying. That's what this guy has a point.
8: What's this place called? Corpses and Stuff.
5: When they say Bed Bath and Beyond, how far beyond are they talking? Yeah, I think you know, we don't want to be reminded of our mortality constantly. So this is like that those pet stores that don't sell pets. Then they have all the funeral stuff except for the bodies.
11: What do you mean don't sell pets?
9: What pet stores don't sell pets?
2: Oh, I've seen those. A lot of them sell the...
9: No, they still sell little pets, like birds and hamsters and stuff.
5: But, okay.
2: Those aren't pets.
9: Yes, they are.
2: No, they aren't.
5: But they don't have...
2: a bird...
9: Don't tell Pearl she's not a pet. She'll cry.
2: Who's Pearl?
5: Who's Pearl?
9: My little fish.
5: Oh.
9: My beta.
8: Those are things you feed other pets.
9: No.
11: Guess how many mice it takes to get me full?
2: I don't know how many.
11: Seven.
2: Seven.
9: Really?
2: Mm-hmm. Five would have been funnier.
11: So we've chosen five.
2: Five. Okay. Do we have the casket
5: carnival? Yeah. Just give me a second to foot.
9: But you know what? If you're in a mall, you don't have to worry about clothing. You could pick new stuff. Maybe they'd have a deal like with all the retailers.
5: Oh, that's nice.
9: And you could go, oh, I'd like that nice J. Crew sweater.
5: Next door we have a special section. It's called The Gap Black.
9: See?
8: Put it right next to a vintage store. Hey, do you have an Armani suit? We will in about 10 minutes.
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5: This is the Bob and Tom Show. We're live in the Napa Auto Parts Studios with former All-American wrestler, former cross-country participant.
2: Once an All-American, always an All-American.
8: You think so?
5: Yeah. All-American wrestler, comedian Greg Warren is here with us. A very fine stand-up comedian. And today... looking for love. We've established the fact that Greg is very single, somewhere in the north side of 40. And ladies, can we retweet the picture of Greg in his wrestling uniform?
9: We did.
2: It was all over the internet last week,
9: Bob
2: so I'm
9: Tom
2: guessing.
9: Show did.
2: Why not?
5: And again, you look like if the Village People had a cop, an army guy, a construction worker, and a wrestler, you'd be perfect.
11: You're severely discounting it. It looks great. He looks he's a handsome wrestler.
5: I met the Village People in 78, 79 when they were young.
8: Met him?
5: I saw them.
8: Oh, okay.
11: How many of the Village People can you name?
2: None.
5: There
1: well,
5: was
1: the, as a cop?
5: There was
11: no,
5: the,
11: their names.
5: David Hodo, I think.
11: David
5: was
11: Hodo, Victor Willis.
5: That's, I'm out.
11: Randy.
5: Victor Willis was the lead
1: Watson?
5: Singer, right?
11: Randy Watson.
1: Mr. No, Randy no. Watson.
11: Randy
1: from
11: Watson.
1: The What's Going Down episode of That's My Mama.
3: Thank you. Thank you very much.
5: In any event, it's a nice photograph. You look. Mm-hmm. It's obviously that's a posed photograph.
1: It was, yeah, we had picture day or whatever.
9: Sure. No, are you, everybody has picture
2: you
9: day.
2: You had to do a wrestling move or a yeah. stand like stand, you're ready. To, like you're ready.
1: Those, no, I was made fun no. of for having a poor stance.
2: Oh, is that right?
5: Now, could I weigh in with something?
2: Even sure, though you're an All-American.
5: We were talking about yeah. old cards. We were talking about
1: poor
5: old,
1: technique in a
5: old cards today because there was a news story about a Mickey Mantle rookie card.
1: Heard that on the way in. Yeah.
5: Now, do you remember back in the day, used to be football cards especially.
1: Yeah.
5: I can remember having a Mike Ditka football card. I mean, and they'd be in the pose. They wouldn't take the game pictures. You know what I mean? Now they're in action during a game.
1: Right.
5: But back in the day, they'd be posing. Yeah. And the lineman would always do that Frankenstein thing.
2: Yeah.
5: Whatever you call that. The
11: well,
5: wolf,
11: no, they would
5: the
11: fly.
5: The wolf man.
11: They would fly in the air and they would get the
2: sure.
11: take
2: yeah,
11: the
2: that or yeah. the and the nope. The punter is, was all the way through his
11: all,
2: kick
11: all
2: and
11: yeah,
2: lost
11: yeah,
2: in
11: yeah.
2: the ground.
1: Oh, yeah. I had a Ray Guy baseball card or yeah. football card.
5: Football
1: card.
5: But you yeah. know what we get today that
9: what?
5: I just can't stand?
9: What?
2: What's that?
5: And they go, and now we introduce the defense. Could they make these guys look any dumber?
1: When they talk?
12: They
1: go,
12: and it's Gregoire, Missouri.
1: Yeah.
12: Steve Smith, the Ohio State University.
5: Do they say to the guys, try to sound as stupid as you can while mentioning your college, okay? We'd like to recruit some morons to go attend with you, okay?
2: I was cruising through the internet this week mm-hmm. and ran across a baseball card. I forget who the player was, but he had the bat on his shoulder. And at the bottom of the bat, one of his teammates had in
1: no.
2: marker blank head.
1: No it, way.
2: While he's posed.
1: Oh, I know what I'm doing this afternoon. I know what that's.
2: Well, just
1: I got to find
2: absolutely
1: that.
2: Absolutely yeah. hilarious. Great. Absolutely
5: nothing
2: hilarious.
5: Funnier.
1: Man,
2: that was
5: jock humor.
11: Good,
1: but did you collect them, Bob?
2: I used to owe a big card collection.
5: Shoe man. Boxes.
2: For and me. Of yeah. course, like every other young man in the world, once you went to college or
11: right.
2: went off to the Army gone. Or whatever the case yeah. may be, mom threw them all out.
9: Did that what happened to
1: she
9: yours?
1: She threw them away.
2: Absolutely.
5: Oh, yes. Oh, my Honus Wagner and Vic Davalio thrown out in the same
2: room. And your Mickey Mantle rookie card. Yeah.
9: yeah. Somebody oh, made yeah. a fortune no. off you again.
5: In all oh, yeah. truth, I was the youngest, so my brothers, we had 1950s era Batman and Superman, all of them. And
2: gone.
1: What do you mean, cards?
5: No.
2: Comics.
1: Oh, wow.
9: He was a big
1: oh, those
9: comic
1: are probably,
9: book
1: yeah.
5: We had
1: well,
5: and I'd read them. I'd read them all 100 times. They were great. And I came back one day, and they were all gone. And what was worse, all my Mad magazines were gone.
1: Oh, those were great.
5: One of our brilliant listeners, though, thank you very much, about 3 years ago, brought me a huge stack of 60s and 70s era Mad magazines.
1: Really?
2: Oh, nice.
5: Oh.
1: Did you read Cracked?
5: Did not. I was a Mad magazine
11: You know
5: magazine
11: what?
5: Guy.
11: I didn't either. I liked Mad Magazine.
1: Yeah. I read Cracked a little
11: Cracked
1: bit.
9: Magazine
11: lesser.
9: Loyal.
5: But see, you're younger. There was I think that there was a certain era with Mad Magazine. They had the greatest artists in the world there. We were talking about them before. They had Dave Berg. They had
11: Sergio Aragonés.
5: Yeah, and who was you mentioned? Don Martin.
11: Don Martin.
1: They had that fold out.
2: Oh yeah,
5: the fold right. in.
9: I like the fold,
1: yeah.
9: in.
1: Fold in.
5: Even
1: yes.
5: the idea of a fold.
2: Christy gave us
5: a
2: whole
5: so
2: thing.
5: Funny.
1: Yeah,
5: fold
1: it is
5: in.
1: Funny.
2: Period, didn't you?
9: Mm-hmm.
2: Yep.
9: I did.
5: They're sitting around one day and they're going, you know, the Playboy centerfold's a little ridiculous.

0: Here's
1: four.
0: What he,
1: okay.
0: Here's what
1: do
0: he
1: you
0: gets.
1: Recommend?
0: Salmon. Here's what he gets at the Cheesecake Factory. Mm-hmm. Salmon with brown rice.
2: Yes.
3: First of all, let me put a plug in for the salmon there, okay? Because here's my theory on seafood.
4: Yeah,
3: you
4: want to
3: go
4: that?
3: Somewhere with high turns, high volume places. Mm-hmm. The Cheesecake does a lot of business, mm-hmm. okay? So your seafood is going to be fresh.
4: I see.
3: It's really good salmon.
1: Okay. That's your logic? Okay.
4: Yeah. That's his logic. Okay.
1: And that's how you get the salmon most of the time?
2: Mm-hmm. Salmon, what brown
4: get,
2: rice.
4: What do you get so the say you're at the seaside. Do you go to a Fridays or do you go to an actual seaside restaurant?
3: Well, Fridays, I like Fridays. Christy knows. I used to seek out Fridays on the mm-hmm. Remember we stayed in that hotel?
2: That
3: had a Fridays in the hotel one time?
4: Oh, my God. Yeah.
3: Awesome.
4: Oh, where Greg is.
3: Yeah. Yeah.
4: Four items out of that whole menu. Let me get that phone.
2: Broccoli.
4: Bob and Tom show.
5: I wish you a naked Christmas. I wish you a naked Christmas.
4: Hey, naked guy.
5: Hey, it's naked guy. Hey, here comes naked Claus. Here comes naked Claus.
1: Naked guy.
2: Naked guy, why were you taking pictures in a wheat field?
1: We had a news story earlier today, naked guy. Apparently, you were stopped by the police. Where was it?
2: In Kansas.
1: Well, naked taking pictures of a wheat field.
5: I wasn't in the wheat field. You know, being in a wheat field is okay, but being in a cornfield, you really get a lot of attention. You know why?
2: Why?
5: Lots of stalkers.
4: Oh, stalks.
5: This guy. Oh, my people. God. Shuck this, Betty.
4: Uh-huh.
5: Anyway,
4: wow.
5: No corn in the cornfields. That's why I'm hiking in a park right now. Hey, Greg Warren, how are you, flute man?
3: Well, how you doing, naked guy?
5: Okay, buddy. Yes. Listen, if you need help with getting a woman, listen to me. Nothing breaks the ice like walking up naked to a woman.
4: Uh-huh.
5: There's no, hey, is that a huge zucchini in your pants, or are you just happy to see me?
4: Right.
5: Uh-huh. Get that step all together, right?
0: It's all out there, baby.
5: No pants, no waiting, no guessing whatsoever.
0: But no,
3: man, I never thought of it that way.
5: Well, it's the truth, yeah. But listen, there are times when it doesn't work out as well as you want it to in your
4: Yeah, I'll bet.
5: Now, listen, no, for instance, picking up your
3: It wasn't meant to be.
5: Well, like, picking up your kids at the daycare.
1: Yeah,
5: that
1: not a good
5: work.
1: Idea.
4: No.
5: Taking communion in the grocery store. All kinds of things.
4: Did he say taking communion?
1: Hey, what's it like being read your rights while naked?
5: Well, it's tough. I tell you, it happens quite often.
4: Yeah, it's embarrassing
5: like,
4: in front of the church.
5: But here's another thing. Here's another thing. Say you're walking in the park like I am, and you're on the edge of a slick cliff, you know, right on the edge of a thing, and you slip.
3: Sounds like cartoons.
1: Uh-oh, a dead naked
2: Hello?
1: Guy.
4: Naked guy's down.
0: Oh, he might have.
1: Well, they went up to cut off his clothes at the morgue. Yeah.
4: Whoa!
1: That's good mm-hmm. news.
0: Oh, here's the baseball card we were talking about. Billy Ripken, Cal
4: That's
0: Ripken.
4: That's it, yeah.
0: When
4: really?
0: They played with the Orioles together,
4: yeah.
0: Billy Ripken picked up a bat, and Cal wrote...
2: Oh, I gotta see that.
0: Cal wrote F-face on the knob, and Billy didn't know it.
4: Yeah, that is
0: pretty
4: just,
0: good.
4: That's fun. Right?
0: That's a prank. That's baseball fun.
4: That's baseball fun.
1: There you go.
0: What is baseball pranks with the shaving cream and all that
4: all
0: stuff?
4: Kinds
0: I think
4: of stuff.
0: That's.
4: Mm-hmm.
0: And the what did they do? They stuck bubble gum on the top of their hat sometimes, and they don't know it. With the like a balloon or
4: all
0: something.
4: Kinds really? Of all kinds that? Of good yeah. stuff.
0: Put bubble
4: Love
0: gum
4: it.
0: On the bottom of a balloon.
3: Man, you know what we used to do with wrestling? The big prank was, you know,
1: is this the chicken your oil?
3: No,
4: that's what that's in a meet, right? Mm-hmm. So, what was your big prank during practice?
3: So,
0: did you hear everybody hear how Greg is disappointed with
4: very
0: Tom?
4: Much, very much? Uh-huh.
3: I just, you know, it always goes there.
1: Well, that's why.
3: It's a good sport, and you okay, always got to take it.
4: So, what happened?
3: Well, please. So you know, weighing in is you got to step on the scale. It's a tough thing, and you got to cut weight and everything. So you know, the
0: run and spit, baby.
3: The guy would be on the scale, you know, especially the new guys that. Be on the scale, and
4: you put a thumb on there.
3: You put your foot on the scale behind him, and it just it freak out.
4: You guys must have laughed.
3: Oh, guy was freaking out. Like, coach, I swear I didn't eat anything. Mm-hmm. You're 9 pounds over. I swear to God, coach, I swear I didn't eat anything.
4: Uh-huh.
3: My friend Chip Bunner, when we were wrestling at Mizzou, he was about he freaked out one day. And he went to Dairy Queen. He was cutting a lot of weight.
4: Right.
3: He just like, I can't take it anymore. And he went to Dairy Queen, and he got two big blizzards.
4: Oh, my.
3: And what he didn't realize is as he was inside behind the blizzards, Roper, our coach, was going through the drive-thru.
4: Oh,
3: and he didn't tell him.
4: Oh,
3: so,
4: man.
3: So he gets to practice the next day. He's like, Bunner, I want to check your weight.
4: Uh-huh.
3: He gets on there. And he was like 14 over.
4: Oh, my.
3: He gets 14 over. And he goes, Coach, I didn't have anything, man. I swear. What'd you eat? Nothing. I had a salad. That's it, Coach. I saw you eating two blisters. He's like,

0: he freaked out. He's the guy's everywhere, man. He's everywhere.
1: Yeah.
2: Oh, that's nice.
1: What else you got?
3: Well, a baby boy has been born from the world's oldest sperm.
2: Oh, no.
3: Not Tom's. No, after his dad.
0: Not mine?
1: Well,
2: I thought I had the record.
3: Sorry,
0: I did too, Tom.
1: Well.
2: Wait a minute. How old is this guy's sperm?
3: The dad froze it 23 years ago. Xavier Powell, just 6 months
0: Tom
3: old.
0: Tom still got him beat.
1: Well, wait a minute. How old was he when he's frozen?
3: I don't know how old. It doesn't say.
4: I got news for you. He's sitting right over there.
3: Only, his father's only 38 now.
4: There's a big glob of world's oldest sperm sitting right over there.
3: Xavier Powell, just 6 months old, has even made it into the Guinness World Records thanks to his father's decision 2 decades ago. His dad, Alex Powell, from Australia, was diagnosed with Hodgkin's lymphoma at the age of 15.
1: Okay.
3: He was told he needed to start chemotherapy immediately, made the decision to have his sperm frozen as the treatment was likely to leave him infertile.
2: Oh, well, if they need sperm from a 15-year-old, they just go under the bed and grab one of the sweat socks.
1: At the age of 15, he was more than willing to
3: That was 23 years ago, so now the dad is celebrating his son's first few months of life with his wife, Vi. So
1: that's fantastic.
2: So the kid, the sperm is 23 years, I see.
3: Right.
2: So it was frozen then for all this time.
3: It was frozen for 23
1: years.
3: I think you're still winning
1: as far as non-frozen category. No,
2: what's the kid's name? I wasn't listening.
3: It doesn't say what the child's name is.
2: Okay.
3: His wife's name is Vi, but I don't know what the child's name is.
0: The old sperm.
2: How old's the kid?
3: Oh, Xavier. That's his kid's
2: name.
3: How
2: old's the kid?
3: 6 months.
2: Well, he'll be a manna in 18 years.
0: Hey!
2: Refrigerator joke.
1: Frozen sperm. A manna.
2: He calls his dad Popsicle. They should have named him Trey.
1: Ice Cube Trey.
2: Thank you.
4: Oh, I met a guy last night at Chick's Vodka signing party. And his name, he was the third, and I never, if this is Trey. Obvious, but they call him Trip.
3: Yeah, Trip.
4: Never heard of him.
2: I know a guy.
0: Augie Bush. Yeah, they used to call him Triple Sticks.
4: Triple Sticks.
0: Really? Yeah.
2: I got a guy now I know, and his name is Ivy.
4: Ivy. He's the fourth.
2: Right?
0: He's
2: the fourth.
0: Oh, that's good.
2: He's a flyer. Absolutely. Yeah. So this guy, I'm sorry. So this kid is 6 months old, but the sperm was 23 years old and frozen for 23 years.
3: Right.
2: Wow. Talk about the Iceman cometh.
1: He's got a million of them, folks.
0: That's a bunch.
2: A little bit of literary humor.
4: It only seems like there are a million.
1: Tom keeps coming with these things.
0: Hey!
4: I can't believe it. Jim. How about this?
2: His dad will have to go to Westinghouse.
1: Hey! Arresting.
4: Well,
2: resting.
4: Oh, I got you. I hope you're happy. I crossed my arms. Are you happy?
1: Okay. I got you. All right.
4: Oh, wait a minute.
1: No, we have nothing right here.
2: Okay, I didn't know they did that. That's a great idea, though.
4: I'm so tired of laughing.
0: I like that Ivy thing, though, the fourth.
1: You do? Well, you know, if you were married, you could get to, you got a long way
2: are
1: to
2: you
1: go
2: Greg,
1: to
2: are you Greg the junior or the second
0: nah,
2: or the third?
0: Greg.
1: You're just Greg?
2: Is one of your brothers like a junior or the second?
1: Are you named after an uncle or a grandpa or something?
0: No, I don't think so.
1: No?
4: What's your middle name?
0: Samuel. Aww. That was after a grandfather.
2: Isn't one of your brothers some kind of
4: big shot?
2: Big shot.
3: Financial planner.
0: Yeah, my brother.
1: Your
0: Matt,
1: brother's.
0: My brother Matt makes a lot of money.
1: He does?
0: My brother Devin's doing pretty good, too. He's an insurance salesman, the young one.
1: Mm-hmm.
0: He thinks he's a big shot. He's like 18 years younger than me.
1: Wow. Really? 18?
2: Wow, speaking of old sperm.
0: Yeah.
1: Wow.
0: So he came to New York to visit me, and he went to one, he thinks he's like a player, and there's some like, chick would probably know about it. There's a place called Flight Plan or Flight School. It's like where everybody buys the expensive Jordans.
4: I got you. Yeah.
1: Right.
0: Yeah. He bought a $450 pair of
1: Jordans.
4: Whoa.
1: Wow.
0: Okay. So back up. My dad got a part-time job this summer working at Grant's Farm. He wanted to, which is like a zoo.
3: Kinda. Okay.
2: And your dad's real tight with a buck.
0: No. He's not thrifty. No, just because he's Jewish.
1: His younger brother was tight with a buck.
2: No. Who's tight with a dollar that would never chip?
0: Oh, that's my brother.
1: That's your brother,
3: Devin.
4: Your mom was Jewish.
2: No, he's the one that's tight with a buck.
1: Yeah. Mm-hmm.
0: Okay, we're like, Dad, what are you doing? He's like, I want to just get out of the house. So he's working at Grant's Farm. They got him cleaning up tables, making very
4: glad
0: little
4: you
0: money.
4: Said table. Mm-hmm.
0: Yeah. So Devin buys this $450 pair of Jordans. First thing he says is, don't tell Dad about this, man. Don't tell Dad about this. And I'm like, of course, man, it's just between me and you. We're brothers, you know, I'm not going to say.
4: And of course he's going to tell them because they're brothers.
0: First time we all get together in St. Louis, my dad's like, can you pass the potatoes? I'm like, Devin bought a $450 pair of Jordans.
2: And then
0: my other brother, Matt, goes, Devin, do you know how many hours Dad has to work at Grant's Farm to be able to afford a pair of shoes?
2: Wow.
5: Hey, right. Welcome back to the Bob and Tom Show. We're in the O'Reilly Auto Parts studios. There's Christy Lee at the news desk.
6: Hello.
5: Hello, Pat Godwin.
7: Hey, Chick.
5: There's Jessica Halls.
8: Hi.
5: Hello, Josh Arnold.
9: Hi there.
5: There's Ace Cosby.
10: Howdy.
5: Howdy do. I'm Chick McGee. Hello, Tom.
11: Hello.
5: How are you? Good. We're waiting for sexy talk.
2: Sexy time with Ali Breen. I never finished Today in History.
9: Oh, well, let's get... Well, yeah, I say we keep
5: go,
9: going.
5: Go right back to it.
2: Really only one more... Ezekiel Elliott's birthday. Does that mean anything to you?
5: A running back of Ohio State, the Dallas Cowboys.
2: Yeah, I figured right. Since he was a Cowboy, I wouldn't say.
9: Double E.
5: What?
9: Double E.
5: Yeah, they call him Double shoe. E.
2: Oh, here's a tough one. Christy will know this.
6: What?
2: 2013, the like birthday of Prince George.
6: Yes, boy, did you see his picture today they posted on Instagram,
2: oh, really?
6: The royal family? Handsome cuss.
9: I don't even know who this is.
5: I don't either.
6: Prince George is William and Kate's son.
9: Oh, okay. Yeah. Sorry. I wasn't aware. How old is he now?
8: 13.
9: What?
6: Yeah.
9: All right.
5: I think they pronounce it Jorge, by the way.
6: Oh, do they?
2: Yeah. And by the way, Uncle Andrew is now known as the the uncle formerly known as Prince.
6: We see.
2: He's been drummed out of the Prince gig, if you will.
9: In his busy hands.
5: Do you think all the other royals in the family dodges calls or at least sigh when they see it's him calling?
9: Probably.
5: Yeah. Right.
9: Oh, yeah.
6: No, not Andrew.
9: They may even have like some sort of mediator that he has to call and pass on whatever message he wants.
5: That's a great idea. Yeah.
2: What does he do now? I mean, before this, what did he do?
5: Well, he's got a really nice house somewhere. I mean, he had to downsize.
6: They moved him somewhere,
5: But where they moved him to is pretty sweet.
2: Well, I mean. Can't go anywhere. Be shunned by everybody.
8: Oh, he probably can do meet and greets or cameos.
6: No.
2: I don't think so.
9: Oh, if he's on Cameo, that would be unbelievable.
2: Well, that'd be so pathetic.
9: Oh, here is your quinceañera.
7: He's already done too many meet and greets.
5: Yeah. I heard you made Cheer Squad. Well, congratulations. I would not have a problem being shunned. I mean, I've been obviously shunned somehow in some areas of my life anyway.
9: It's sort of the goal.
5: Yeah, right?
6: You want to be shunned?
9: I'm working on it.
5: Yeah. I don't think I'd mind it.
2: You like being left alone?
5: Yes. Don't you like being left alone? Yeah, given your druthers, wouldn't you?
2: Yeah, I don't mind. But I'm just saying that he's, I mean, even as prince, what kind of a gig is that? Got to be kind of boring, and you got to.
5: Well, you got to go places. You
2: got to dress up all the time and meet people you don't want to talk to.
6: Maybe they like it.
5: He has a dresser. The guy dresses it.
2: Everybody wants to.
9: I don't want that either.
2: He wants to get up in the morning and
5: about 6 a.m.
6: Are we still talking about Andrew? Or are we talking about all the royal family?
2: Yeah, the royal. Yeah, he wants to go get a jet ski, have some fun, hit the bars.
5: I bet he can do that. He can't hit the bars.
6: I think William and Kate have a fun life. They try to be kind of normal.
9: That does seem like they do try.
6: She just hiked up some mountain. And
2: good for her.
6: Yeah.
2: I'm just saying. Prince Andrew to be put in this position. No fun.
9: He is a victim, isn't he?
6: Yeah.
2: No. I'm saying he deserves to be miserable.
6: Okay,
2: I'm sorry. Back to the news desk with Christy Lee. Coming up, it'll be sexy time with Ali Breen.
5: I'd like to think wherever he is right now, he's trying to buy Girl Scout cookies.
12: Yes, two boxes of trefoils, please.
5: And could I get a personal thank you?
12: May I have a do-si-do and just a quick kiss?
5: Knock, knock. Samoa. I like Samoa cookies.
12: Oh.
2: Yeah.
6: Okay. A New York man says a fan urinated on his family at a Morgan Wallen concert in Maryland. Troy Gevelding told TMZ that he was at Saturday's concert at M&T Bank Stadium with his wife, brother, and 8-year-old niece when a man directly behind them began urinating. The stream splashed Mr. Gevelding, his family, and another nearby group.
9: Well, this is different.
6: Well, security, they did kick the man out of the event.
9: But he wasn't peeing on them. They just got some of the splash back.
6: Oh, it's okay to just pee in the stadium.
9: I don't want to go to a concert where I'm not allowed to pee.
10: This is, I mean, this has been happening, and it's not Morgan Wallen. This has been happening.
5: No, of course not. He's a man, gentleman and a scholar.
10: I saw a great Morgan Wallen concert myself.
5: Well, good luck.
10: 20 cigarettes, and I lit me one.
9: I mean, if I were at a Morgan Wallen, I would be trying to piss into my own ears.
10: How dare you? The point is, where was it that it happened?
6: No, people have been wearing diapers, and then they had the one that the concert was did the number two right there on
10: that
6: the
10: was
6: floor.
10: The guy cranking his hog at the corn show. Remember that one?
7: What?
6: No.
5: I got news for you.
9: Somebody was masturbating at a corn show?
10: Yeah. No.
5: You can't help but butter the corn when you're at a corn show.
6: Are you making that
10: no.
6: up?
10: No. And then there was the one just a couple of weeks ago where the woman defecated.
6: Deuced, yeah.
10: Where, and that was...
6: On the,
10: what? Who was at concert for that one?
6: I don't remember.
10: But, I mean, it's not limited to artists of a certain sphere. It's
9: well, this, no, nobody's saying that.
10: No, it's a new... Some of these...
6: It's not a... It's,
10: some of these concerts are... I'm sorry, who was the female artist that said she could smell...
6: Olivia Rodrigo.
10: Olivia Rodrigo. These people are getting to these big events early, and they don't want to lose their place, so they're urinating, they're wearing adult diapers. Mm-hmm. And ridiculous.
9: Man, I... Yeah, creep arrested after he was caught on camera... This says shucking his cob at New Jersey Corn Concert.
6: Yeah. Was this recently?
10: Didn't we do that story?
9: Last year. I mean, that
6: I don't
9: is,
6: remember it.
9: I don't either. That is just, what is he doing?
10: Yeah, you're only supposed to do that at like a heart concert.
7: Oh, you know, we did do this story. We had there was film, there was a video of it. Seriously.
9: Right.
7: Yeah.
9: The showing the footage.
6: I don't remember those.
10: Yeah. I mean, come on.
8: I want to know what song he was doing it to.
9: Well, maybe Adidas, All Day I Dream About Sex.
10: But, yeah, not appropriate, folks.
6: No, Nowhere. Go to the bathroom.
10: But this guy, he just urinating at a, you don't stand up and urinate at a concert.
6: No.
5: No, you sit down.
9: Hence the story.
10: Yeah, this is not acceptable.
9: No. You pee in your empty beer cup.
6: There you go.
8: That makes sense.
6: That's, no. Stadium cup's big enough to hold it.
5: Ladies
6: Come
5: and
6: on.
5: Gentlemen, Josh and his one-man show about corn.
9: Is that Jonathan Davis or Josh Arnold? You decide.
6: Well, I can see why the guy got excited.
10: That is. Do you appreciate how good that impression is?
6: Yes, I do.
9: It could be better. I just can't.
7: No,
9: hit
7: it's
9: the,
7: real good.
5: What are you talking about? What do you mean?
6: No, that's dead on.
10: Remind me, we'll end a little later. We'll do the compare combs thing. That is very good. Anyway, we'll move forward here. What's coming up, Christy Lee?
6: Coming up, we have sexy talk or sexy time, whatever you want to call it.
5: Sexy talk, sexy time.
10: Sexy time.
5: Dirty time.
9: Sexy time. You almost said sexy Todd, and I thought we were back to Prince Andrew talk.
5: Sexy girls.
9: You know, that's a clothing line that did not take off. Sexy tots.
5: What about hot? Yeah, hot toddler.
6: Okay, yeah, you're we need to stop.
10: You're right.
7: I like hot toddler.
9: Hot toddler's funny.
7: That's hilarious.
10: Yeah. It's not a drink.
5: I have some advice for you.
6: Yeah?
5: When you speed while driving, you have less time to react. Makes sense, doesn't it? Whatever comes across your path, you're not ready. A sharp turn could take you by surprise. Another car could jump out in front of you. A truck could brake suddenly, injuring you and the other driver. A bicyclist could enter the road. And a pedestrian might be walking their puppy dog, and your foot on the gas might lead to a tragedy. You may not think any of these things could happen to you, but you won't see them coming until they do happen. When you're speeding, you don't have time to course correct. You don't have time to stop, and it only takes an instant for disaster to strike. The speed limit isn't just there to protect you. It's there to protect your passengers, other drivers, cyclists, pedestrians, and everyone sharing the road. Calm down. Stop speeding. 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
10: Thank you, NHTSA. Thank you, Chick McGee. Coming up, Sexy Time. With Allie Breen, your love troubles will attempt to fix them. So far, the score, us zero, everyone else winning. these are the O'Reilly Auto Parts Studios. 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
1: Well, do you want to explain it in advance? You're wetting your hands down and rubbing them together.
21: I am. And I'm going to play the theme from the Flintstones.
1: Uh-huh.
21: On my hands.
1: On your hands.
21: Now, those at home would have to verify that.
1: Okay. You're cupping your hands together.
21: Yes.
1: And putting them in front of the microphone.
21: Absolutely.
1: Okay. All right. Go ahead.
21: He really does. So, now, if that ain't talent, I don't know what is.
6: That is talent.
22: I salute you, John Bizarre.
21: 4 years of college for that.
1: The Downtown Comedy Club, the phones will be ringing off the hook.
22: The Flintstones thing.
1: People sitting in the audience going, Flintstones.
22: Now, do you have a whole musical repertoire on
21: your
22: hands?
21: There are a number of things I can play. I like to play people's birthdays.
22: Oh, do you?
21: I like to sing happy birthday to people. And I am working on...
22: Okay, here we go.
21: Let's give it a shot. Eine kleine Nachtmusik by Mozart.
1: Wow.
22: Okay. That's the Flintstones again.
21: Very similar to Flintstones. Mozart and the Flintstones are very interwoven.
1: Yeah. Amadeus Flintstone.
21: Yeah.
1: He was the neighbor.
22: Freddie Mozart.
1: That played the piano.
21: Wolfgang Rubel right next to
1: right,
21: him.
1: Right, sure. John Bizarre is our guest. That's a tremendous talent, John.
22: It certainly is.
21: And I never tire of doing it. I want you to know.
1: So, oh, do people, once you start doing this, do they start shouting out requests?
21: You'd be surprised. They really did.
22: Skinner! With the drum solo.
1: That's great. That's a you. Now, at what point did you realize that this was something you could develop into a talent?
21: I couldn't do anything else.
1: How do you make even any sound come out by cupping your hands?
21: Well, you know what? Actually, this is now. I'm on this other level now. I'm on this Zen level of doing this. I can come out of here. This part the thumbs.
1: Okay.
21: You could come out between the forefinger and middle finger. There, but that's not as controllable up there.
1: Sure.
21: And then you can come out the bottom between the heel of the hand right there. There are three different areas. But
1: sort of like
21: my money.
1: Three orify.
21: That's right. Yes. Between the thumbs is just... That's where you can...
1: Does the average person watching your show do what I'm doing? I can't get anything to come out of my hands
21: You'd
1: at all.
21: Be surprised. The entire audience immediately puts their hands together and go, right. I know I can do
1: I this. Can't make any sound.
21: Oh, boy. I'll tell you, it sounds really good today, too. Because it's usually just going to... But I'm on this other thing happening.
1: That's beautiful.
21: Oh, that's very nice of you to say so.
22: That's a talent.
1: Bob, can you make any sound?
22: Hell no.
1: I can't make any sound at all.
21: It really is sounding good today, actually. I wouldn't do it this often.
1: That's
21: great.
1: It
21: wasn't sounding so good.
1: Oh, it's fantastic.
21: I can do it a little bit. I just...
1: Chick, you can't
21: do it at
1: all.
21: Can't do it at all.
1: That's awful.
22: Shut up, Chick.
23: Not a hell with it. Who wants to make fart noises with their hands? I do. What kind of talent is that? You freak!
24: Well, check out. In my fantasy, I am making love to this woman, and then all of a sudden she feels the earth move beneath her.
22: Ah, yes.
24: And then she rolls over on top of me and shields me from debris. Safety first, everybody. Safety first.
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6: Yes, sir. Hi.
5: Hi. Hi, Pat Godwin.
7: Hello, Chick.
5: There's Jessica Alsman.
0: Hey.
5: Hi, Josh Arnold.
7: Hello.
5: There's Ace Cosby.
2: Hi.
5: I'm Chick. Hello, Tom. It's time to share our wisdom in relationships.
10: We are joined by Allie Breen. I don't know where you are this time, Allie. Where are you?
3: Florida. I'm still in Florida.
6: Okay. Your hair looks great.
0: Yeah.
3: Oh, thank you.
0: And those glasses are beautiful.
10: Those are new glasses.
3: Florida humidity frizz going.
10: New glasses.
3: I do have new glasses. I picked them up. I forgot my. I couldn't find mine down here, so I picked them up at the Dollar General.
10: Oh, I thought you were. Great. I thought you were in Sally Jesse Raphael's will.
3: I know.
6: She wanted to look style. Like me. Leave her alone.
10: Those are bright red. They're very sweet.
0: Oh, yeah, you guys are 20.
3: I know. I thought I'd try something new. I didn't. What color are my glasses? Sally Jesse Raphael angles.
10: Hang on a second. What now?
6: What color are my glasses?
10: They're red too. I.
6: Been here all morning.
7: He doesn't see you. Notice. He just does not see you.
10: I wasn't focused. I did learn something last week. Am I correct in saying you are wearing an LB? Wait a minute. LBD?
3: LBD. No, it's just a tank top, but it looks, from the top like an LBD.
10: We can only see you. We can only see you from the chest up. I thought it was a little black dress, which is a technical term I learned last week.
6: Yeah.
3: Yep.
6: Yeah, all girls know that.
10: Mm-hmm. Every lady would know if you say an LBD.
6: Absolutely. Yes.
10: Okay, very good.
0: Just
10: very
0: like
10: good.
0: Your CFM heels.
6: Yep.
9: Are you sitting on a BBC?
7: Hips to a BM?
3: All right, I'm lost now.
10: Yeah, you stay lost. You're
9: we
10: better,
9: would know if you were sitting
10: you're,
9: on a
10: you're
9: BBC.
10: You're better off. Allie Breen is a comedian. I'm sorry, Allie, I lost that. A really nice letter about a show that you did last week that they said was great.
9: But he threw it away promptly.
3: Oh, that's so nice. I keep seeing Bob and Tom fans everywhere. They've had me sign hats and flyers. They're so great. And they ask about all you guys. They're, the best fans.
10: Now, Allie is the hostess of the show we call Sexy Time. We ask you to write letters about your love troubles, and we will weigh in. And they become we've become a little more hostile lately.
9: Shut
6: lately.
9: Up.
6: Lately.
3: I know. I don't think that's a new thing.
6: No.
10: I would say that Josh is the captain of the reasonable
5: communication.
10: Allsy is just burn it down.
6: Yeah,
3: love it.
10: I often suggest murder as the only way out, and then everyone else weighs in. So let's get to our first letter. What have we got?
3: Dear Allie, I am 29 and I had to move back in with my mom last year. She's
9: don't sleep
3: a guy
9: with her.
3: Who doesn't work.
9: Oh, that's not what he's asking. Sorry.
5: That's a dead end.
3: She's dating a guy who doesn't work and he acts like her home is his. Oh. He's always watching shows I don't like and talking on his phone in the living room.
5: He watches shows I don't watch.
10: So is this from a gent or a lady?
3: This is from a gentleman.
6: Okay.
10: Oh.
3: He doesn't clean up after himself and he never leaves. He hates that I'm there, too, but don't I have more of a right to be there than him?
5: Well.
3: And I'm working remotely while he's doing nothing, so it's really frustrating. Should I talk to him or my mom about this?
6: Your mom.
9: What?
10: So wait a minute. I want to get this straight. So this guy is 29, and he's moved back home with his mom.
6: Right.
10: His mom has a new boyfriend that, according to this guy, is lazy and does nothing and watches dumb TV shows.
6: Right?
3: Yes.
10: And this guy claims because he's the blood relative, he should have no.
3: He has more of a right.
9: I'm with Tom on this. No. You are now the intruder.
10: Yeah.
5: Absolutely.
0: But you can make his life a living hell while you're there.
10: No.
0: Every time he does something wrong, like, you're not my real dad.
10: No, he's not in that role.
0: Ugh.
10: He is. Yeah, no, this guy has.
5: You need to get an apartment.
10: Yeah, you got to get out.
9: Yeah, you're a choosy beggar.
0: Find a friend for your mom.
5: Or go there.
3: But the problem is he's upset that the boyfriend's also a beggar. He's like, I'm the one who should be able to beg here, not him.
9: No, but that's fine. No, right. It's now the boyfriend's turn.
3: Yeah.
9: To be the.
5: He needs to go live in his car or something. Just get out of there.
6: As a mom, you have every right to be there, son. No. You stand up for your rights.
10: No.
0: Yeah.
6: Yes.
0: Plus, he's looking out for his mom if that boyfriend's a freeloader.
6: Right.
9: No, get your life together and quit whining. The guy sounds...
3: Jess is right, though. He could go nuts without actually being like, you're not my real dad. He could just make the guy's life hell. He could.
9: I have a feeling wherever this guy goes, he's making someone's life.
7: Yeah.
10: No. It's his mom's
9: You're
10: place.
9: You're a sniveling prick.
10: Wow. I like, this is a new role
9: Some
10: for
9: of
10: Josh.
9: These are meant to be kind of comedically extreme.
7: That came off.
9: And others, I would prefer for you guys to giggle a little bit.
7: That came off a little too serious.
5: When you said sniveling prick, I couldn't agree more. That's my problem.
6: I feel sad for the guy. He had to move back home. There's got to be a reason. His mom's
10: I just saw a news thing that more and more people under 40 are moving back with their parents,
6: That's
10: which
6: right.
10: is fine. It's and you can have a better relationship with your folks. But in this case, he is interfering with his mother's new life,
9: right.
10: and her romance.
6: Well,
10: and
6: first
10: it's not
6: of all,
10: his
6: I
10: place.
6: Question his it's, mother's it's, choice.
10: Well, that's mm-hmm. not your problem or his.
9: Exactly.
10: I mean, you,
3: well, maybe he's
10: Christy,
3: all
10: excuse me for one second.
6: Maybe he's a kept man.
10: You're
6: maybe.
10: Old enough to know, well, I certainly am with as many kids as I have, you can't object to their boyfriends or girlfriends.
6: That's true. Yeah.
10: It won't help.
6: Right.
10: You're not going to like them all.
6: Right.
10: And then you're going to have your daughter's going to have the best boyfriend ever, and they're going to break up, and you're going to miss them.
6: Oh my gosh, don't say that.
9: We're also ignoring the Oedipal complex here of you're really just mad because he's shtupping your mother.
3: Probably.
9: And but you want to.
3: You can probably hear it.
10: Oh, thank you. We're getting into Jim Morrison is weighing in now.
9: Well, no.
10: Well, let's move on. I think we've solved this one. Get out, move out, buddy. It's not your
9: Yeah,
10: place.
9: Sorry you can't sleep with your mom, pal.
6: Oh okay. My gosh.
5: Maybe soon.
9: Yeah.
5: Work up to
3: Dear Allie, my boyfriend always wants to kiss me during dinner, like when his mouth is full.
6: What?
3: Or when we're...
10: No.
3: Or when we're at the gym when he's like dripping with sweat.
7: That's
3: do
7: bad
3: guys
7: timing.
3: Not see that that's gross, or do other girls not care when guys do stuff?
9: No,
3: like
9: most
3: that?
9: Guys see that that's gross.
10: Yeah, that's disgusting.
6: That is gross.
0: He just can't wait to get on you. I guess.
3: Apparently.
10: Well, he's going to have to wait. He's an idiot.
0: Swallow first.
9: Tell him to quit being sick.
6: Yikes.
9: He's being what my niece would...
3: I've never had a mouthful one, but the guy's dripping with sweat kissing. Like, if a guy takes a run and then comes back, and I've had that happen, which is still pretty gross.
9: Right.
3: And I don't know if guys know that that's a turn off.
9: He's being what my niece would say is disgusting.
6: I love that.
10: Yeah, that's so weird.
0: Ick.
10: Does he get up from the table and walk over there? Or are you like at a booth at a restaurant? He's right next to you and half a mouthful of spaghetti and he leans over and lays one on your lips?
0: Yeah. Like, this isn't a fetish, is it?
10: Is he feeding her like a bird?
6: Oh.
10: Hey,
6: no.
10: You want to try some pasta?
6: No.
9: We're with you, ma'am.
5: Birds, do they chew it and then vomit it up? Or do they just chew it for the baby bird and put it in the mouth?
9: Oh, I don't know if they actually ingest it and then regurgitate.
6: I think they
7: just chew it.
3: I think some do. I think it depends. Yeah.
10: Either way, it's disgusting.
9: Yeah, we're with you.
10: Yeah, we can move on.
9: Get him to stop.
10: He's an idiot.
6: Didn't Alicia Silverstone feed her kids that way?
9: Yeah.
5: It's so dirty, it's wrong.
3: What?
6: Yeah.
3: Wait, she baby birded her kids?
6: Yes.
9: Yep. She can do whatever she wants.
6: I'm sorry. I derailed it.
10: Awesome.
9: No, you didn't.
10: We're speaking with Allie Breen. You can reach Allie, Allibreen. You can see her all over the place doing stand-up comedy, New York, London, Florida, Reno. Or you can find her on social media and send her a nice letter like this one.
3: Dear Allie, I cheated on my husband and we're back together now. The guy that I cheated with is saying if I end it with him, he's going to tell my husband. What do I do?
7: Ooh.
3: Oh, boy.
7: A little blackmail.
6: Oh.
10: Wait a minute.
5: Well, wait a minute. What?
3: So she didn't get caught. She was cheating and didn't get caught. Well, and now the guy says, hey, if you do end it with me, I am just going to tell your husband.
10: Okay, this is where murder comes in.
3: Yeah.
6: Who are you murdering, her husband or the guy?
10: The guy.
0: Oh. Blackmail.
10: She must be back with her husband because she really... needs to be there, and then this guy...
6: She's back with her husband, then he must know she was doing...
10: No, apparently not.
3: It doesn't sound like it.
10: Hmm.
0: Usually the girl's threatening to like tell the wife, not usually a guy.
10: If this guy doesn't love you, if he's going to rat on you, whatever the circumstances are, he's awful.
3: That's probably true.
9: Well, what does she do?
6: What does she do?
10: I said you kill him.
6: You can't kill him, Tom.
0: Play the odds. I bet he doesn't say anything.
9: Who knows?
3: Oof.
0: And then maybe you'll get killed.
9: I mean...
6: Oh, my gosh.
0: Shouldn't have cheated, I guess.
3: Someone's going to end up on
6: D-line. Nobody's
3: going to
6: be dead. You're going to just have to, you cheated, you're going to have to face the...
3: That's a bold move when someone makes that arrangement. It's like, the girl clearly doesn't like him, so now it's like, well, you better stay with me or I'm going to ruin your life.
6: Right. Why would you want to be with her?
10: Yeah, that's never going to get better.
6: No.
0: Maybe she should stop being so good at sex, and then he'll just like be done with you? Like the side
10: piece? How is she going to do that exactly?
0: Yeah, I don't know.
6: Lay there.
9: She could put chattering teeth down there. I think I'd break up with somebody if they.
5: How funny
9: I don't know.
5: Would that
9: be? Kind of enjoy that. But you wouldn't want to.
10: You realize someone listening to this is going to do that stunt.
5: You hear that?
10: That is going to happen. We're going to get a letter.
5: The chatter from under the table.
10: First thing in the morning. Dear Bob and Tom Show, I heard on Allie Breen's segment that Josh suggested I tried it. It's great. My boyfriend loved it.
6: I bet he would.
5: I've never
6: heard
5: so hard in my life.
10: Yeah. Yeah, you talk about it.
6: Would you laugh so hard?
9: Yes, but it would not turn me on.
6: No, I don't.
10: But
6: not.
10: It would be one of the greatest laughs of your life.
3: That would be fun.
10: Probably. You could never stop telling the story.
7: I'd laugh.
10: Okay.
6: Oh, God, I'd hope you'd laugh. All right.
5: Well, we haven't even gotten to the back door with the teeth. Okay.
10: Let's move on. What have you got?
3: Dear Allie, I've been married almost a year to my wife, and the whole trope about no more BJs seems to be coming true. At first, I got them a lot in the morning, and now she actually gets mad when I ask or try to nudge her in that direction.
9: Nudge her in that direction.
3: No, no.
7: Well, here's a problem with nudging.
10: Not by nudge. Does this mean grabbing the ponytail?
7: Never, never nudge.
3: Do you guys think this is a permanent thing or just temporary? I'm really worried.
9: I think you were sold a bill of goods, dude.
3: Oh, boy.
9: I think you have every right to. I think you can call the Better Business Bureau.
10: Yeah, this is, exactly right. I believe this is called, in the future, masturbate and switch.
5: Take it to
9: yeah.
5: Take it to the Federal Trade Commission. You've got an absolute case, yes.
0: Wait, are you going down on your part of the deal here?
5: Oh, boy.
3: Good question.
0: Like, why don't you give it
9: That I'll ever understand how your brain works during your segment.
0: It's just supposed to be one-sided the whole time?
9: I mean, that wasn't even mentioned.
10: Yeah, that is not part of the equation.
0: He's not saying, well, I offer it up.
10: No, I don't. That's not part of the equation.
3: She could be holding on. Jess is right. Maybe she's like, hey, maybe if you do a little bit.
10: And then she would have said that.
9: Yeah, exactly. That'd be in the letter.
10: No, this is not what's happening.
0: Yeah,
6: right. How do you know?
0: Be generous.
6: You know that for a fact.
10: Well, no, but I think she would have mentioned that, yeah.
6: He would.
3: Well, no, someone in her life. If the letter had begun. You figure it out.
10: Yeah, this is not her thing. It's not going to change.
6: Well, it was her thing before they got married.
5: That's a lot of stuff before you get married. Okay,
10: bait and switch.
5: Get used to.
10: Okay,
9: she's a monster.
7: You don't do that.
10: I was thinking about the first one. I think I've solved it. Do you want to? Can you set up the first letter one more time, Allie? Remember what?
3: Yeah.
10: Let's
3: see.
10: The guy's 29 years old.
3: He had to move back in with his
10: moves back in with his mom. In the meantime, his mother has established a relationship with a guy. He's living there, right?
6: Yeah.
3: Yep.
10: The guy is living there. But this guy...
3: And he is a bum.
10: Well, this guy claims the guy's a bum.
3: Yeah.
10: He wants the guy to... He wants to make the guy move out.
3: Yes.
10: I know how to do that.
6: How do you do that?
10: Do they make gay porn magazines anymore?
9: Okay. I don't know.
10: Yeah,
9: what would you do?
10: Yeah, well, you stick them in the bedside, the little table right there.
3: You know, and make the mom think that they're...
10: Mom comes home and realizes that, oh, it looks like Roger's into the fellas. Poof, he's gone. What do you think? Anybody?
0: Yeah.
5: Not bad. Not bad. I
9: it was worth going back for, yeah.
5: I agree, Sean.
10: You're saying it's not...
9: I'll get to another letter when we could have...
10: So you're saying it's not going to work.
5: You know what? I'd say, why don't you try setting it up again and see what happens?
10: Okay, fine. Let's move on. I'm ready. Go ahead. What else have
7: we
10: got?
7: Let's redo the second letter.
3: As Josh wanted to know what's going on in Jess's mind, I'd like to see Tom's mind while all the other letters are being read. Going back to that first one.
10: No, because that guy, I can't stand that guy.
9: I'm with you, dude.
10: It's his mother's place.
9: Right.
5: Yeah, he's wrong.
9: He is wrong. Wait,
3: but aren't you attacking the boyfriend? Aren't you saying he had planted on the boyfriend's drawer so the mom thinks the boyfriend's in
10: No, I was turning into Alsman, giving you a ridiculous way to get out of it. Okay, one more letter and we're out of here, I promise.
3: Dear Allie, my girlfriend has a really wild sister. She's very fun and flirtatious. I absolutely love my girlfriend, but my girlfriend is not that way. She's very serious. I find myself thinking about her sister a lot and looking forward to the times that we get together. I would never make a move, obviously, but if she made a move on me, it would be pretty hard to say no. So I'm really not sure what to do about this. Do I avoid trying to see her or try to see her more, LOL?
6: Oh, my gosh.
3: Oh, my oh boy.
0: That's the sister's tough, not going to sleep with you. Like, oh, she would never do that.
3: It's just a personality type, that flirtatious, bubbly type, I think. It's not specific to him.
0: Right.
10: I do know a guy that got divorced and married his ex's sister.
3: The sister?
6: Whoa. You do?
10: Who
6: did he marry? Boy, that's a fun Thanksgiving.
10: That's
3: awesome.
5: What happened? Go slow. What?
10: Okay.
3: Yeah.
10: We'll call him.
7: Say we call him.
10: Yeah. He was married.
6: Right.
5: Right.
10: He got divorced.
5: Right.
10: He is now married to her sister.
5: Oh, right. Okay.
0: And the ex is still alive.
5: Right.
10: Yeah.
3: Yeah. And do we think that started while he was married?
10: Who knows? Well, it's
7: well, in this case, it would. In this letter.
10: Yeah. No. This is rough.
3: Mm-hmm. I know a best friend. I know someone who got cheated on by their best friend, and he married the best friend. But sisters, yeah, geez.
0: Unless the sisters hate each other, like, I don't see it happening. So,
3: yeah, and also, if this sister that is his girlfriend isn't worried about it, that means the other sister always behaves this way, no matter what. It's just not
0: right.
7: A real answer is this: you're already kind of telling yourself that the girl you're with isn't right for you. You want...
2: Yeah, he's attractive.
7: You don't necessarily want her sister. You want somebody who's more...
10: Oh, I don't agree. He wants the sister.
7: Well, that's fine. But he's also proving at the same time he's with the wrong person.
0: But if he's in a... Let's say he's with that sister. She's going to keep being flirtatious with other guys all the time. And you're going to hate it. You're going to be jealous and all crazy.
3: Yes.
0: So just stay with where you are. You're fine.
7: No, you're unhappy where you are.
0: Be miserable. It's okay.
3: Yeah, stay miserable.
10: P.S. She was voted Miss Arkansas BJ. Oh, well, that changes everything.
7: That does add another.
6: Unless you marry her, apparently.
7: Therein lies the rub.
10: Allie, I'm so sorry. I like your new glasses, Allie. Where are you? Are you on back in the city this weekend? What's going on?
3: No, I'm back in Reno this weekend.
10: Oh, really?
3: I'm at the Golden Nugget. Or the it's not Reno. It's Carson City, right by Reno, Nugget.
10: Oh, cool.
3: Yeah, so it'll be fun. They're actually doing two shows, and they're conspiracy theory themed. So we're going to have a little bit of that on top of a regular set. So it should be fun.
10: All right. Cool. Well, thanks, Allie. Always
3: a
10: pleasure.
3: Guys.
6: Hi, Allie.
10: Once again, you can reach her Allibreen on your favorite social media platform. Now, let's talk about money, money, money. 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
5: Hey, welcome back to the Bob and Tom Show. We're in the O'Reilly Auto Parts Studios. There's Christy Lee at the news desk.
6: Hi, Chick McGee.
5: Hey there. There's Pat Godwin.
7: Hello, Chick.
5: Uh-huh. There's Jessica Alsman.
0: Hi there.
5: Josh Arnold.
9: Pat, will you behave yourself over there?
7: Well, you're in trouble.
5: There's Ace Cosby.
14: Hello.
5: I'm Chick. Hello, Tom.
10: We were talking about people misbehaving at concerts.
6: Yeah.
10: Urinating.
7: Like, and really misbehaving.
6: Yeah, like...
10: And then I was trying to find this this guy at the Korn concert that wouldn't stop...
7: having at himself.
10: Self-pleasuring.
7: Yeah, boy.
10: And I found the video.
5: Well, you've seen him. He can't keep his hands off himself.
10: And the cops come and pull away. It's just awful.
7: What's he doing?
10: Yeah.
5: Enjoying the show.
10: While looking for that... I just landed on something else that has nothing to do with anything we've been talking about, but I just thought it was interesting.
6: Mm-hmm. What, how to boil corn? What?
10: That's a fair. No, by the way, my first shot at sweet corn is coming this evening.
6: Oh, you haven't had it yet?
7: Ever?
10: Yeah, we not ever this season.
7: He wanted to call you something.
10: What, yesterday? In any event. Corn, obviously, yes. Is K-O-R-N.
6: Right.
10: So I went and Googled that, and I landed. I finally found the guy cranking it to corn, which is just
6: okay,
10: sad.
6: We but got that, led that you far to what?
10: He's like in a stadium balcony. It's just pathetic. But there's a guy named Andreas Kornfeld of Alexander Historical Auctions, and it popped up because his name is spelled K-O-R-N. And what it was about an auction... in which Adolf Hitler's telephone was sold. This is the actual telephone that the Russians found in his bunker, and it had been in the general who it was presented to. The Russian general had his family been holding on to it until 2017, and they auctioned it off.
7: They knew it was Hitler's phone because the cord was tied in a Nazi.
10: That's very good.
7: I enjoyed that.
10: It went for $243,000. It was auctioned off in Maryland.
5: If you bought that, would you tell people?
6: No.
7: Yeah, I know.
10: And it's they have not named the buyer, and I did a little more research. And it is never shown up in a museum, and it's apparently in a private collection, and no one knows where it is.
7: How strange.
10: But the guy he was bidding against, there's a picture of him, and when he placed his bet, it looked to me like he was making a Nazi salute. So that guy, you don't want to have that guy owning the thing.
7: No, don't give that.
10: Just awful.
7: We're not trying to encourage.
10: Terrible. Anyway, behave yourself at concerts, please.
6: Speaking of behaving yourself, we have an etiquette story in the news today.
7: Oh, I've got etiquette out the...
5: Yeah, I know.
6: An really? Etiquette expert says there's one unwritten rule every airline passenger should know.
10: And I don't buy this, I'm telling you right away.
5: Keep your shoes on, right?
7: So this is airline etiquette everyone should know.
6: Yep. If you're stuck in the middle seat,
7: yes,
6: both armrests belong to you.
7: No, you get no armrest.
6: You get no armrest.
7: None.
6: Thomas B. Farley, also known as Mr. Manners,
7: I hate him.
6: Explained.
10: Oh, God.
5: I'm Mr. Manners. Yep.
6: He explained the extra care should be taken to ensure that the middle seat passenger is comfortable throughout their journey, as it's objectively the worst seat on the plane. For example, the window passenger gets...
0: the window.
6: A view.
0: Yeah.
6: The aisle passenger gets extra leg room. So that leaves the middle seat with one small consolation prize, both armrests.
7: No way, dude.
6: No.
7: The middle seat is pure misery, and you lean into it.
10: No, that's
5: you,
10: no,
5: you
10: the
5: realize
10: middle seat,
5: flying, you're going to have to be in that seat at some point.
7: Yeah.
5: Suck it up.
10: Middle seat gets to determine what you watch on your iPad.
7: What? And he
6: that's
7: looked at us like he was serious. What do you mean that's true,
0: because
7: you lunatic?
0: Because you don't want to have someone next to you creeping over your shoulder like, what are you watching?
7: Wow.
10: Want to watch with me?
0: Yeah.
10: But I told you that actually happened to me.
0: What? Ew.
10: Last year, a guy got in the plane. He didn't have an iPhone, didn't have an iPad, didn't have a book or a magazine.
5: Going to bareback.
10: I was watching something, and he kept asking me questions about it.
0: Oh, my God.
7: Oh, no.
10: Because he couldn't hear it because I had it in earphones. Oh, yeah.
7: Oh, I would have stood up and said, this guy has a bomb strapped to him.
10: I want to meet Mr. Manners.
9: I don't think you do.
10: We got to get. Can we get Mr. Manners on
6: the
10: air?
6: We'll talk to Mr. Manners.
10: I'd like to talk to him.
23: Say no. Yeah. Say the phone.
9: I bet Mr.
23: The phones are broke, Tom.
9: Mr. is somewhat ironic.
0: Last time I had a middle seat, I ended up falling asleep on the stranger next to me. Oh. Like my head was on his shoulder.
9: You're a menace, Salzman.
0: I know. Oh. I hated it. I was disgusted.
10: Did he keep his hands to himself?
0: I hope so.
10: Okay, good. All right. Okay, good. Once again, thanks for joining us. These are the O'Reilly Auto Parts Studios. This is the Bob and Tom Show.
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0: can't get a regular cheeseburger in L.A. Like, if you get a cheeseburger at a restaurant in L.A., it's always a burger that was happily raised by the owner's barber, Jeff. Spelled G-E-O-F.
1: Of course, yeah.
0: I just want a cheeseburger. I want a burger made from a cow that was born and raised to be a burger. All right? I don't want a burger with dreams or hope. I want a burger that knew the deal. And I want a cheese that is 40% plastic. All right? I want a cheese that when I poop it out, I poop out a keychain.
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4: 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Uh-oh.
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5: And the airlines, they tell you all this psychological stuff to make you feel safe. Like, every time you get on a plane, they talk about the flotation seat. And they explain it to you. Like, if you go down, if you crash in the ocean, then the seat will float. 2 planes out of 100 go overseas. 98 out of 100 stay right here. So if you want to make me happy, you show me a seat that's going to bounce out of a cornfield. That's what I like. They got everything just confused like that.
6: James Gregory is our guest. He's not a flyer, apparently. Lord Coretta's a fine young comedian. Are you a health guy? You run, you look very slender. And
7: I'm not a big health guy, although I'm healthy. I just had a complete physical, and unfortunately I'm at that age where you get the real intense physical.
8: No,
7: You know, I hope I'm not sharing too much, but the doctor actually stuck a camera in my rectum. It wasn't part of any procedure. He just suspected that his nurse was stealing from it.
9: Good morning, sunshine!
10: Bob and Tom Radio.
11: You know, there's a lot of cheating and drinking songs in country music.
8: Mm-hmm.
11: Oh, you knew that.
8: Oh, sure.
12: Yeah, well, this is a drinking song that we cheated on. Take the rose bush from my hair. Shake loose all them little thorns. What's a sprinkler doing on?

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0: Put some coffee on the stove. 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
1: Woo! Excellent.
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3: We were stupid before stupid was cool.
1: This is the Bob and Tom Show. Good morning.
5: Hi, thanks very much for joining us. Jig McGee across the way at Sports Control. That's Christy Lee right there next to me at the Bob and Tom News Desk. Let's catch up with a couple quick news headlines, Christy.
6: Well, as the scandal surrounding GOP Senator Larry Craig of Idaho entered a third day yesterday, a growing number of his fellow Republicans calling for him to resign.
7: Uh-oh.
6: Among them is presidential candidate Senator John McCain of Arizona, who said on CNN, "My opinion is that when you plead guilty to a crime, you shouldn't serve. That's not a moral stand. That's not a holier than thou. It's just a factual situation." And Republican Senate leaders said Craig had agreed to temporarily give up his committee posts pending the outcome of an ethics committee investigation. We all know the story by now. He did plead, Mr. Craig, guilty earlier this month to a disorderly conduct charge after an undercover police officer said the 62-year-old senator tried to solicit sex from him in a Minneapolis airport bathroom back in June. Tuesday, Craig insisted.
8: Let me be clear. I am not gay. I never have been gay.
6: Said he was innocent, pleaded guilty to a lesser charge in hopes of making the whole thing go away.
1: How do you do that?
6: Craig has long been dogged by rumors that he engages in sexual trysts with men. So it's not something new to some folks in
5: Idaho. If you read the transcript of this thing.
6: Yeah.
5: He was hovering outside the bathroom, looking in the crack of
7: the
5: door.
7: Looking in the crack, staring at it.
5: Then he gets underneath it, starts tapping his foot.
7: There were other empty stalls.
6: Yeah. Right.
7: He avoided those. Waiting for the one for the...
9: Then waiting for my man!
5: Then he puts his... he starts waving at the guy underneath the stall.
7: Yeah.
6: Uh-huh.
5: If someone starts waving at you, that's just wrong.
7: Yeah.
5: Mm-hmm. What? I think the problem is these people need a place to go, and I suggest... I've been to the Minneapolis airport, mm-hmm. and they have room there. They should put a public park in there. That appears to be where most
6: go.
5: Of this
7: gay
5: sex happens. Apparently mm-hmm. takes place. I don't know why they can't just get a room. I have no objection to homosexual activity.
7: Well, they
5: don't
7: be able to use the park 2 months a year.
5: Couldn't they make it indoor like that big mall they have in Minneapolis?
6: Put a dome on it.
7: Mm-hmm. Sure. Yeah.
9: What is it with having relations out of doors?
7: I don't know.
9: Why don't they go inside somewhere?
7: I've had outdoor relations, and it's... with my wife.
6: I was going to say, wait a minute.
9: Certainly. On a whim, possibly, once or twice, but
5: on
9: come
5: a fence.
9: On.
7: Yeah, any place.
9: I don't care what her name is.
6: I'm sure. Would you quit rubbing it in, please, that you're getting all the sex? It's okay.
10: This is for all the people.
7: I like rubbing it in.
6: Top Bush strategist Carl...
9: Rub it in, baby. Rub it all over you.
6: Carl Rove returned to the White House early yesterday after visiting Texas and traveling with the president to find his Jaguar wrapped in plastic wrap.
7: Jaguar.
6: Courtesy of White House pranksters. They also slapped an I Love Barack Obama bumper sticker on his car, as well as put two stuffed animal eagles on the trunk and a stuffed animal elephant on the hood.
5: Carl Rove has a Jaguar?
6: Yes. Rove, who recently announced that he's resigning from his position.
5: Don't they have a bumper sticker, "I ruined the country and the world"?
6: Had left his Jag on the private driveway next to the West Wing while he was away.
5: He has a Jag.
7: They should have that bumper sticker.
6: He has a Jag.
7: I ruined the world.
5: And I've got a Jaguar.
7: Hold on. Morning, Bob and Tom Show.
11: Hi, Bob and Tom. This is Leland Nierengarten from the Collection Connection.
7: Oh, hi, Leland.
5: How are things at the Collection Connection?

0: in Dallas and in Memphis many years ago. He talked to a reporter about that.
1: Oh, Mike, could you do that? Could you really do that? That'd be really fun. Anyway, so it finally came through in early December, wasn't it?
0: Let me start this over. He is imitating Keith Richards.
2: Oh, that's his, okay.
0: This is Mike Huckabee imitating talking to Keith Richards, okay?
1: Oh, Mike, could you do that? Could you really do that? That'd be really fun. Anyway, so
3: I was dead on.
1: Came through in I think early December, wasn't it? Yeah, early December. Yeah, just before I left office.
4: Who the hell's talking?
1: Yeah,
0: Mike Huckabee.
1: I made sure he got the official paperwork, and of course there were some cynics who said, "Well, I bet you only did that, because like he's the Rolling Stones, and bet you wouldn't do that for just anybody." I said, "No, I wouldn't." And I said, "But here's the deal: if you could play guitar like Keith Richards, I'd do it for you." So
2: he's got my vote. There you go. Were they in a dorm room? Where'd they record that?
0: I don't know where they
2: recorded. Who the hell else was talking? That was very confusing.
0: No, Mike Huckabee was he was doing Keith Richards. He was talking to reporters at a press conference, and he was doing Keith Richards at
2: press
0: the
2: conference.
0: Beginning.
2: I got that at a dorm room. Yeah.
0: Mm-hmm. All right. Yeah. By the way, Keith Richards is actually hurt by some bad reviews in Sweden. He's demanding apologies from Swedish newspapers for ripping apart the Rolling Stones show recently on August 3rd. One review suggested Richards was super drunk on stage, and another referred to him as a bit confused.
3: I'm super drunk.
2: What kind of superpowers would he have?
3: Oh, I'm here.
2: He can sleep like that.
0: Yeah. Uh-huh. Keith had written to one of the papers.
2: He can walk a straight line.
5: And his arch nemesis, Breathalyzer.
3: Stay away from me, Breathalyzer.
0: Saying it was a good show and the bad reviews cheapen it for the 56,000 people who were there.
2: That's part of the charm is Keith having
3: loaded.
2: Yeah, that's half the cool thing about a Stone show. Keith can barely function.
0: Mm-hmm. Speaking of that, Nikki Sixx will be a featured speaker at the 18th annual National Alcohol and Drug Addiction Recovery Month luncheon.
3: That's
0: scheduled for Thursday, September 6th on Capitol Hill.
6: Nikki, of course, from the Hampton Sixes.
0: No, that's from the Motley Crue Sixes.
3: Oh, I'm sorry.
2: Nikki from the .06s.
0: Is the first.
3: Yeah.
0: I think he would probably be higher than that.
3: 2.06, yeah. I think, Buck.
0: Sixx is the first rock musician ever invited to share his story of surviving addiction at such an event. Sixx was invited by the National Association of Alcoholism and Drug Abuse Counselors and will speak alongside Substance Abuse and Mental Health Service Administration Administrator
2: Terry
0: Klein.
2: They're going to do the before and after comparison.
0: Yeah, Nikki's memoir, by the way, titled The Heroin Diaries, will come out September 18th.
5: He's actually a very interesting guy.
2: Oh, yeah.
0: Mm-hmm.
2: He's done a lot of things.
0: 25% of Nikki Sixx's royalties from the book Heroin Diaries will go to Running Wild in the Night, a charity he established in conjunction with Covenant House to rescue homeless and runaway youth from the streets. It's a good deal.
5: If you get up early,
0: yes.
5: And if you're listening to this show, you probably do. Typically, on television, you see lots and lots of car dealers with lots of ads. Which is fine, and especially now because a lot of car dealers doing all kinds of special sales.
2: It's inventory time. You got to get rid of the cars because the new ones are coming in.
5: And they have all kinds of different approaches to how to mm-hmm. sell cars, and most of them are totally legitimate.
2: Sure, mm-hmm.
5: This one may be a little bit different, I don't want to place any other car dealer in this. Except for the one in the story here. So I say that as we get to it. The headline, auto dealer arrested in sex scandal. McMinnville, Tennessee, an auto dealer has been charged for offering cars in exchange for sexual favors. Police charged Mr. Gene Wilson of Wilson Motors in McMinnville with offering an 18-year-old customer $100 off her car payment for sex.
2: $100.
3: Just $100?
5: The woman contacted, $100 a month, I would think. I mean,
3: I'm sorry, I didn't hear that part. $100 a month?
5: I'm assuming it's off her car payment. Don't you think that would be the monthly?
0: Or just, I would think.
2: I think. Just
5: I don't know. I'm
2: the
5: not sure. I don't know if it was just the first payment or not.
3: I'll do something to him for a clear coat.
5: The woman contacted police. They set up an undercover sting. Police arrested Wilson moments after giving the a woman money. He faces a maximum of 11 months and 29 days in jail. I have never heard of this sort of thing. This is what they call apparently a layaway program.
2: I'm guessing. That'd be my guess.
5: Is that how this works?
2: That's how it all started. Layaway.
5: This week.
2: Uh-huh.
5: At Gene Wilson's Wilson Motors. I get off and so do you. It's a deal.
3: Are you 18? Do you have a hooey? Come on in.

0: It's vajayjay day.
1: The vajayjay days of summer.
0: Drag it, push it, pull it, bring it in. Any
1: we don't care. Any condition.
0: Any condition.
1: Any color. We don't care.
0: Any color.
2: I think the sales guys walk in and go, I'm going to have to talk to the manager about this.
1: $50 never killed anybody.
3: Hi, mine has a leather interior. Is that all right?
4: It smells kind of smoky.
3: Yeah.
2: We're going to take a break.
1: All right.
2: Isn't that funny? Wow. I wonder how long that's been going on.
1: Who knows?
2: You have
1: I
2: to
1: guess
2: wonder.
1: He's not the only guy in the world or the country.
5: You know what?
1: Has
5: that's
1: ever
5: been
1: done
5: going on
1: before.
5: Since the beginning of time.
1: Yes, it has.
2: $100 off the car payment?
5: Though? Well, favors
1: well,
5: for sex.
1: Favors, yeah. Sexual favors. I'm sure that way yeah. back
0: the
1: when.
0: The barter system.
1: You could probably get a ride on a dinosaur for a.
2: Now, Christy, what's it going to take?
1: Spreading those furry legs.
2: What's it going to take to get me in your pants today?
5: Ask.
1: Man.
0: All you got to do is ask.
1: Is that all you got to do? Ask.
5: At this point, Bob.
1: Okay. Wow. All
2: Gene
1: right,
2: Wilson,
1: well.
2: Wilson mode. I think this will be good for the guy. I think this is going to be good for business.
1: It might help him.
5: Sure.
2: Yeah. Okay, we're going to take a short break. Come right back. This is the Bob and Tom Show.
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8: No. Avocado toast is it's big with everything bagel
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8: seasoning is big.
9: I know. I've just discovered avocado toast 2 weeks ago.
8: I bet.
5: You just discovered
8: the avocado
5: it?
8: Toast you have has it. 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
9: Isn't it?
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0: Kelly
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0: toast. Kelly says we got a bit about
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22: 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Two crisp $5 bills.
10: No, sir. That was a 20. Hmm.
22: Thanks, Jackie Jennings.
10: Wait, no. Hold on.
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14: 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Johnny also showed us a secret formula to calculus the radio of a circle.
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14: 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Thanks, Jimmy.
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19: Okay, that's a wrap, Mr. Johnson. 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
2: With us in the studio, comedian Bobcat Goldthwaite is here with us. Once again, good morning, sir.
25: Hi, good morning.
2: Weren't you featured in?
25: Oh, yeah.
2: Hot
25: yeah,
2: to Try.
25: Yeah, right out of the gate, bring up my porn past.
26: No, that's not what I meant. I was just trying to be.
25: That's all right.
27: He's not.
2: I'm not making that up, Bob.
25: You don't finish a Hot to Try and go, wow, we're not going to get one better than that.
27: No.
25: You know, I'm kind of.
27: I know you think he's being a smart aleck, but he loves talking horses. Yeah. He really does.
25: Yeah, if I was Tom Hanks, you'd be going, hey, I really love Turner and Hooch.
27: Oh, I did.
25: It's nice that you won Oscars. Do you know what I mean?
2: Bobcat Goldthwaite is our guest. I truly did.
25: You like it? Hot to Try? All right. Well, that put me in comedy jail. That movie.
2: Yeah, I like goofy movies.
25: I didn't see Phantom Menace or the Attack of the Clones because I'm 40 years old and I've been laid. So Star Wars, The Lord of the Rings, you know, none of that stuff really. But like a jerk, I went to the Star Wars re-release and they had added a couple scenes with the computer-generated image of Jabba the Hutt, right? Uh-huh. And like, I'm a nerd, but this audience is like uber nerds who had memorized every damn frame of the movie, and they go nuts when Jabba the Hutt shows up, because he's a computer-generated Jabba the Hutt. I don't know what their beef is, but they're like going, fake. Fake. This is true. Fake. Like the movie's gonna go, oh, you caught us. And finally, I snap. I go, yeah, Jabba's fake. He's not like the real Chewbacca. Listen, you nerds, this is all fake. It's in outer space. None of it happened. And if it did happen, there wouldn't be any explosions because outer space is a vacuum, and that means it's void of oxygen. And in order to create a fire, you need oxygen. In fact, in real space, the sound can't even travel in a pure vacuum. You would just have spaceships silently firing missiles into other craft, and they would implode and spin off course. That's the worst thing that could happen, you nerd. Actually, that's not what I really said.
1: I know what you really said.
25: I thought, you know, later on, I'm much cleverer. What I really said was, have any of you nerds ever seen a vagina? Could you pick a vagina out of a police lineup? If I had a vagina and a donut and a mop, could you tell me the difference between these things? Because the day you actually see one, you're going to throw that stormtrooper cookie jar right out the window. You're going to go, what was I thinking about? I go, I don't know. We've been trying to tell you about it for years.
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1: pointless, yet tasteless.
2: Welcome back to the Bob and Tom Show. In honor of some of the guests we have coming up, Bob and Tom Show, we're going to be talking to some of the guys from Rush. Also, tomorrow we'll be talking with Michael McDonald, Boss Gags. This, of course, Geddy Lee singing with Rush.
5: Of course. Mm-hmm.
2: We'll be looking forward to talking to the guys from Rush.
5: That voice.
2: And a couple things going on real quick to catch you up. Christy.
0: That's not Dennis Yost?
1: No, it's not. Okay. Dennis what? Yost and Rush.
0: Egomaniac. I'll never forgive him for that. Classics 4, a fine band.
1: Yes, they were.
2: Dennis Yost and the Classics 4.
0: I'm going to step out.
2: Paul Revere and the Raiders featuring Mark Lindsay.
0: Son of a... Mm-hmm. I hate it when they do that.
2: The Anaheim Angels of Los Angeles. What are they called now? The California Angels of Anaheim.
1: Los Angeles Angels of Anaheim.
5: I can't keep up. And then the Miami Marlins and...
2: Yeah. No. Wait a minute.
0: And the Brooklyn Nets. Yeah, the Brooklyn Nets. They're going to be badass.
2: No, it's the Miami Marlins. Yeah, it's getting confusing.
1: Mm-hmm.
2: We have
5: Tampa Bay Rays are still there, right?
1: Yes.
0: Okay. Yeah, because devil's a bad word. We can't use that.
2: Because they were the Devil Rays, right?
0: Except New Jersey evidently hangs on to the Devils.
2: The Devils. Yeah. Okay. We have a poll on our website asking if you have ever peed in the pool.
5: Everyone's peed in the pool.
1: I would say probably 99.9% people have peed in a pool.
5: If they say they haven't, they're lying.
1: Usually when they're young. Now when you're old enough to realize that you're swimming in your own urine...
5: You usually don't.
1: You usually get out.
5: Right.
2: Usually.
5: I will not.
2: Now, according to our poll, and these are early results.
5: Does it? Yeah.
2: 20% essentially never peed in the pool.
5: Liars.
2: Yes. 52%. Always 15%. And 11%, my heroes, you're lucky if all I did was pee. Now, these numbers will be adjusted as more people log on.
1: I would imagine.
0: Speaking of logging on.
2: The Bob and Tom poll. Once again, our little survey. Please weigh in with your response. Christy, you've peed in a pool.
5: Yes, I have.
2: The trick is not to have that really relaxed look on your face where you lean back.
0: Wait, no. Right. Didn't we have the one survey the one morning where more women urinate in the shower than men do?
1: Yes.
5: Yeah. Well, yeah, because we can.
2: Now, we have a guest in the studio.
5: The only time you can do that.
2: Pete Corielli. Pete, have you ever peed in the pool?
3: Oh, are you kidding me?
1: Mm-hmm.
3: Many times. Mm-hmm. I've had the... audacity not only to pee in the pool, but when I go to pee in the pool, it's closer than the bathroom. So I've walked to the pool and done that thing where you wade just high enough where the bathing suit is, pretend you're getting a feel for the water, and then you decide not to go in. Meanwhile, you ever see that guy? You're looking from a distance going, he obviously just peed. Look at him. He's peeing while he's standing there.
1: Yeah,
3: I'm more inclined to pee if there's a child in the pool because my thought process is, well, he or she probably already is, so I may as well already add to this mess. Mm, okay.
5: And gosh knows, lake, everyone.
1: Lakes. Lakes are the human toilet.
5: The cesspool.
2: Now, Bob, you have a pool.
1: I do have a pool.
2: And you say there's a sign on your pool?
1: Yes. What does it say? Welcome to our ool.
2: Right.
1: Notice there's no pee in it. Let's keep it that way.
2: So you personally have never peed in your pool?
1: No. I get out of the pool and we have a bathroom right there.
2: I don't think it matters.
5: Very nice bathroom, I might add.
1: Yeah.
2: I think for some people it doesn't matter.
1: Well, I'm sorry. I just,
5: being an adult,
1: I've learned.
5: Yeah, I think we have learned.
1: Bob and Tom Show.
4: Well, hi, fellas. This is Herm Johnson calling from St. Peter.
1: Oh, hello, Herm. I thought you died.
4: Oh, you say that every time, Bob.
1: Yeah.
4: You know, Marguerite and I go up to the clubhouse pool every now and then.
1: Uh-huh.
4: And I went up there the other day, I really had to pee.
1: Yeah.
4: And they were working on the restroom. I couldn't, so we went ahead and got in the pool anyway. And I saw, oh man.
1: Yeah?
4: And I peed my pants.
1: You peed your pants in the pool?
4: No, actually, I pooped my pants in the pool, Bob.
5: Okay, that
1: is getting
5: gross.
1: So old he can't remember.
2: The joke.
1: The joke is just now.
2: I peed my pants.
4: Little twister for you boys this morning.
1: Sure was. All right. Well, good luck there, Herb. All right.
2: This is, once again, the Bob and Tom program. That's Chick McGee at the Bob and Tom Sports Desk. Bob is at Master Control. This is Tom speaking. The lady of the house is one Christy Lee, looking great today in her zebra shirt.
5: We took a picture of that, so maybe it'll
1: really? Like
5: on
1: a prison
5: the website.
1: Outfit.
0: You be the judge.
5: It's not a prison outfit.
1: It looks like you've escaped from prison.
0: Looks a little weird.
2: Now, on the Bob and Tom website, we have a couple people chicking. doing the, now you've heard of.
1: Well, you have chick chicking.
2: You have chick chicking, yes. But we have.
5: I might have done a chicken.
0: And this is the sound you make when you do it.
2: Your life is beating you up.
0: Right.
2: Mm-hmm. You're hanging your head. You're sitting with your with your elbows on your knees.
0: Not really life, but just
1: staring down at the ground. Or if you have your head in your hands,
0: within 100 yards of where I'm sitting right now. Yeah.
3: The sound you make when you first plop into a hammock.
0: That's right.
2: Yeah, but see, that's a pleasurable sound. This is more of the sound of wallowing in despair.
1: That's right.
2: I'll make that clear. You send us the picture of you.
0: Thanks,
2: we have a guy from Oregon chicking.
0: See what I mean?
1: Yeah. I know what you mean.
2: It's Jared from Oregon. He's chicking, and he's setting up a really nice, just a beautiful, beautiful swing set jungle gym. Look at the size of this thing.
5: These kids are spoiled.
2: It's probably bigger than your old apartment in New York.
1: Who says it's his? He could be building it for someone else.
5: That's true. Because it looks like his wife's been nagging at him, which is why he's doing that pose.
1: I see.
3: By the way, Bob's mustache is bigger than my apartment back
1: in
3: New York, right?
1: Thank you very much.
3: Put it into perspective.
1: Yeah. Okay. You want to live here? It's only $1,200 a month.
3: Utilities included?
1: No.
5: Well, I could say something. I bet you'd let me live for free, Bob.
1: Well, I'll let you ride it for a while. I don't know about the full living thing.
2: Now we're talking. This sounds like that news story about the lady that was pleasuring herself on the side of the road. And,
1: yeah.
2: Where was
1: in
2: it?
1: In Florida.
2: Florida.
1: Mm-hmm. Everything happens in Florida.
5: How about this?
1: Florida's like the internet. Whatever you want
5: you can
1: is
5: find
1: on the
5: it.
1: Internet.
2: Well, this lady was right on Highway 484 in Ocala, and she was apparently, if you read
5: was
2: this whole thing.
5: Was she sitting on her car? Was she sitting on the ground? What was she doing?
2: And it's not clear of where she was, but the police, she kept on doing whatever she was doing with her hands, and then she kept telling the police to.
5: Yeah, we get it. Okay,
2: you know, join her. And,
1: mm-hmm. Sure.
2: She's been charged with exposing her sexual organs, resisting arrest, disorderly conduct. She may have had some.
3: It's a good ad for the vehicle, though, right?
1: Sure it
3: you'll
1: is,
3: love
1: absolutely.
3: It so much, you'll want to get out and touch yourself.
1: Yeah. This buy is the new probe. Ford probe.
2: Wait a minute. This exit, this is where I get off.
1: Yeah.
2: Which is apparently
1: literally
2: what she's doing. But this is what a weird story. There's a lot of, I think, mental illness in the news today, too. You have the guy eating the guy's face. What was the one you had, Christy, that was really crazy? The guy.
5: What?
2: Oh, I guess I had the one about the guy cutting, eviscerating himself and throwing his intestines at the police.
5: That? I have.
1: There's a lot of crazy people out there.
5: I have a story that's going to touch on sports, Chick, and I apologize.
1: Well, is it a happy
5: and if
1: story?
5: If I knew how to get it to you, I would get it to you.
0: Go, man.
6: Go ahead.
1: You can hand it to him.
5: Well, okay, here's
1: never
5: my
1: mind.
5: Computer.
1: No.
5: Apparently, the Los Angeles Memorial Coliseum.
1: Oh, I read about
5: place
1: this.
5: Where the USC football team has its home games was the site of a new porn film.
1: No, it's an old porn film.
5: Oh, it's an old porn film?
1: Yes, it was filmed in 2002. If you need any more history, I can certainly let you know.
5: It's called Gangbang Girl 32.
2: Is this on your...
1: No, I just
2: speed dial.
1: I just read about it yesterday.
5: Oh, that's right, Bob. You're right. It was shot one night in 2001.
1: Mm-hmm.
5: Yeah.
1: Seems... But they just discovered that it was actually filmed on the floor of the L.A. Coliseum,
5: and all the lights are on. And I mean, it's
1: somebody
5: right there.
1: Allowed them a full-blown porno movie filmed on the grass
2: again. I think
5: on the field and in the locker room.
2: The use of the term "full-blown" maybe
0: this isn't like sneaking into your gym in your hometown.
1: No, because when all the lights at the Coliseum go on, it lights up a great deal of the city down there.
5: Right.
1: Mm-hmm.
2: Who plays there?
5: USC.
3: The Trojans.
5: Mm-hmm. Trojans of USC. Yeah.
3: It's kind of ironic.
1: It is. Great deal of irony there.
3: Is it 32 implying that there was 31 movies and this is the 32nd sequel?
1: I believe it is.
3: Well, then I guess you got to get creative.
1: Or it was a tribute to O.J.
0: And he had a big hit.
1: Yeah. Uh-huh.
2: No, I'm unclear on this. Is every one of the previous 31 films done in a separate public location?
5: I don't know about that.
1: I can't answer.
2: And the title again is what? I'm sorry.
5: Gangbang Girl number 32.
3: Maybe it's just the movie 32nd episode is when they finally jumped the shark, as they say.
1: Yeah,
2: that's what it was. Yeah. Good point, Pete.
5: Mm-hmm. It is unknown.
2: I'm sure that the first 31 were at Cannes.
3: That's my New York sarcasm right there, Tom.
1: Tom did his time in New York.
5: It's unknown how producers were able to gain access to the field, but they were able to shoot a portion one night back in 2001. One of the stars, Mr. Marcus, who's appeared in more than 900 porn films since 1994.
6: They call me Mr. Marcus.
5: Told the LA Times he's never actually seen this particular film, but remembers the shoot well.
6: I don't have time.
5: He said, and I quote, "I've made movies for about 20 years and I've done a lot of things, but that one really stands out." Said he was in awe of the field, but understood he was there to work. He says, "My job was to do what I've always done, have sex in a professional way." As news of the shoot spread, members of the community were outraged.
2: That's something not everybody gets to say.
7: Yes. Sex in a professional way?
2: Yeah, you don't really. In one's day-to-day life, that rarely comes up.
7: Mm-hmm. That's true. Yeah.
2: You don't have your wife going, "Come on, Bob, be a pro."
7: Tom, I like to consider myself, I am a pro. You know, I think I know what I'm doing.
2: Well, I'm sure you know what you're doing.
7: After all these years, I should have a doctorate in this.
2: Members, so you're more in the academia.
7: I'm an academic. Yeah,
2: the academia
7: exactly
2: world,
7: right.
2: Of,
7: right.
2: But not a professional.
5: PhD.
7: That's right.
5: Mm-hmm. Members of the community were outraged, including the stadium's former general manager, Patrick Lynch, who resigned last year after he was embroiled in a corruption case. His attorney told the LA Times, "That's disgusting. He would never allow it."
7: Of course.
5: But according to Mr. Marcus, nothing the film crew did was against the rules. He told the Times, "We weren't breaking any laws. We weren't in the wrong. We were just making a movie.
7: And we didn't juice the seats. So we're fine."
5: No, they were on the field and in the locker room.
7: Mm-hmm.
5: Man.
7: Well, there you go.
2: So it's a football stadium.
5: You can see a picture.
7: It's the L.A. Coliseum. It's where the Olympics were.
5: Yeah.
7: Twice.
2: Yeah. Lights. Was it during the night?
5: The lights are on.
7: Yeah, the lights are on.
5: They have a freeze frame here.
7: Fields empty except for this group of people.
5: They have a freeze frame here of the camera of the credits rolling. Camera 2 was staffed by Big Craig.
3: I can't even make love with a candle, let alone a stadium full of lights shining down on me. This is more than I deserve.
7: I know what you're saying. Well,
2: you mean with a candle providing light. Not,
7: yes.
2: Yes. Not as...
7: Not using a candle.
2: Not as your partner. Because you're a married
7: that
2: guy.
7: That changes everything.
2: Yes. You're a married man. And I know you live in... We're talking with Pete Corielli. You moved to Los Angeles, California with your wife. Right?
3: Yes.
2: Recently?
3: Yes, about a month ago.
7: Oh, really?
2: Do you have any children?
3: No, I've been trying. 10 months in a row. And
7: only been married 10 months?
3: No, I've been married like 14 years, but my wife decided 10 months ago that our life needed something more, and apparently a vacation wouldn't do. So we're trying to have a kid.
7: Trying to have a child.
2: So are you doing all the things with the charts and the timing and the temperature?
3: It's going that route now because it's been 10 months of trying and nothing's happened. And I got to tell you, a couple months ago, we had one particularly romantic evening, mm-hmm. and I was so sure I just impregnated my wife. Mm-hmm. Like, as soon as we were done making love, I just looked at her and I was like, "Congratulations." And want to call your mother? You want to get the cell phone? Nothing. Now we went to a fertility clinic.
5: Uh-huh. Oh, yeah.
7: Maybe you should give out certificates instead of...
3: There was a woman in the fertility clinic with a 3-year-old child in the waiting room. I mean, mm-hmm. there's ever a day to get a babysitter,
7: That's
3: right?
7: That's just teasing you,
3: right?
7: <isn't it?
3: laughs> Would you go to an AA meeting with a mimosa in your hand?
7: No! Come on. Yeah. You're right.
3: Yeah.
2: Well, maybe the doctors ever there are kind of like, sort of, see what happens?
7: Mm-hmm.
2: Yeah, see? Next time,
3: yeah.
2: Mildred, next time you come in, bring the kid. It'll, you know,
7: it makes me look good. Yeah.
2: Yeah.
7: See, there's our success rate out there.
2: Yeah, it's like a guy with a full head of hair sitting there in the bald clinic. Wow, look at that guy. He looks like Mo Howard from the Three Stooges. This doctor's a genius.
3: He's unbelievable.
2: Yeah. Well, good luck with that.
3: Yeah. Well,
2: it's got to be fun. I mean,
3: fun for a while. Now it's getting a little weird.
2: I don't want to get too graphic.
3: That's okay. I understand.
2: But is part of the protocol here, are you supposed to save up?
3: I thought that too.
2: Does the doctor suggest that you not, because you're on the road for a week at a time. So when you get back, is there going to be a...
3: It's the opposite, because I thought that
2: too.
3: You would think save up, and then let's have a party. Yeah. But my wife called me once on the road, and she's like, you have to keep things flowing, things working properly, as they say.
7: I see.
3: Yeah. Uh-huh. So she was reminding me. I'm in a hotel in Milwaukee, and she's reminding me
7: to do this.
3: Like, you don't have to remind me. I'm alone in a motel room in Milwaukee.
2: I called the front desk.
7: Honey, I just want to let you know, this is going to cost you $39.95.
2: Gangbangers 33 is on.
5: 32.
2: Sorry,
5: Gangbang Girl 32.
2: Oh, Gangbang Girl 32.
5: Yeah.
2: Again, I didn't see that one.
7: Mm-hmm.
2: I think it may be a tribute to O.J., Bob.
7: I don't know.
2: You may be right.
7: I'm guessing there's 31 prior episodes.
2: You think so, really?
7: Yeah.
6: Can't imagine.
2: What guy is that loyal to a porn flick that he got? Well, I came here. Do you have gangbang? Gangbang
1: 32.
2: 32.
27: Camp out at the Best Buy.
2: Yeah.
1: Wait for it. Yeah.
2: It's a big line to wait.
1: Mm-hmm. Mm-hmm. Well, that was in 2001. I wonder how many
5: they've done so far. Gosh, that has to be the... We have to be up in the...
2: Well, it has to be a new woman by this time.
1: Well, you would
5: hope. Well, yeah.
27: What do you think the most famous?
1: Next time they'll be able to film in there.
8: Yeah. I would imagine they're like,
2: that's the incredible irony. Gangbang Girl 47 actually filmed inside
1: her room.
2: Amazing.
1: Full crew.
2: I'm sorry, yeah. Pete. Thanks for bringing this up. good luck.
1: It was Christy.
5: I think it was my fault.
2: Now, Pete, you live in Los Angeles now, but I know that you used to live in Manhattan, Upper East Side of Manhattan. You didn't have a car there, did you?
8: I did. I still do. I have a 2001 Jeep Wrangler.
2: Wow.
8: And
2: how many miles are on?
8: Over two now, about 207.
1: Did you leave it in New York, or did you take
8: it
1: to LA?
8: No, I drove it across country with those miles on it.
2: 200,000 plus miles on a Jeep.
8: Yeah,
2: that's
8: she's
2: amazing.
8: Completely, and I love my Jeep, and let me tell you, man, it's the best vehicle you can get, but it comes a day like anything else, and this puppy's dying on me now.
2: 200,000
1: miles. That's a lot of miles.
8: That is a lot of miles.
2: Especially New York miles.
8: It conked recently, and I had to get out and go lift up the hood as they, you know. Yeah. Can we skip that charade? I know nothing about vehicles. Like, the only reason I need to lift up the hood of my own vehicle is if my cell phone was in the engine. Yeah? You know you're not going to fix your own vehicle when you can't even find that bar that holds the hood up.
1: Yeah. How true.
8: Yeah.
2: It's gotten, I'll tell you what, I this just happened to me 2 or 3 weeks ago. I was with a friend of mine who's a car guy,
1: mm-hmm.
2: you know, really knows his stuff.
5: Yeah. Yeah.
2: And we had to...
5: he can't reach the parking meters, buddy.
2: We had to jump a car.
27: And so
1: do you have a footstool?
2: We pushed the...
27: if he opens the hood, he's got to use one of those little footstools to look up into the...
1: He has to stand on the bumper.
27: Yeah.
2: So we pushed the car out, and honest to God, opened up a Jeep Cherokee.
1: Uh-huh.
2: And he goes, okay, we'll have to... the battery's over here. I look at him, and I go, No,
1: I don't think so.
2: It's over here, and it's completely hidden.
1: Oh yeah,
2: you really
1: hide
2: have
1: everything.
2: To.
1: Now
2: but they've got a they've got a little pole there, a little special thing that extend around the so you can jump stuff with it. But it's if you don't know where to look now, there was a time when you could almost know what's going on.
1: Yeah, standard button that you push, and a big red flag shoots out of your hood that says, I need help.
2: Hey, dumbass,
1: little help.
2: You should have started the other car once in the 6 weeks it's been in your garage, you moron.
1: Yep, how true.
2: It's hard to even find the battery sometimes. You're absolutely
8: right.
2: Oh,
8: my God.
1: Some of them have the battery in the trunk.
8: That's crazy. And the Jeep you're talking about, they cover the battery so you can't see it at all, even if it's right in front
2: of
8: you.
2: It's really easy to access it, but once you know what you're doing.
1: Yeah.
8: I think Jeep did that, not Jeep, but the car dealerships in kind of cahoots with AAA because they're like, this way we can generate more money. Because if the car breaks down, you lift up the hood, and immediately you're like, I guess I got to call a real man.
1: You know why your car's out? You don't have a battery. That's what the problem is.
2: We have Christy Lee. She's our car gal.
5: Yeah, I used to be, and not so much anymore. Kind of.
2: For a while there, you had...
5: I had a new car every year.
2: Oh, you had... It was a kind of a combination. Was it another man or another car every year?
5: They usually went hand in hand.
2: Wow.
5: I
2: couldn't keep track.
1: They did go hand in hand.
2: In the early days. Yeah.
8: Do you guys know the throw the change in? A comic, a friend of mine, got a new car last week, and I threw some change in the front seat. And he was like, what are you doing? Why would you do that?
5: Why do you do that?
8: You don't know that? It's
5: no.
8: I guess he said he never heard of it. Maybe it's an Italian thing. But when someone gets a new car, any car, whether it's a new used car,
5: right.
8: and you're seeing it for the first time, you just throw some coins on the front seat on the floor where your feet are.
5: Is that supposed to be good luck?
8: Well yeah.
2: I've never heard of that.
5: Me either.
8: I can't believe that.
1: That's a first one for all of us.
2: Do you leave them there?
8: You leave it there. When I was a kid, someone would get
5: take it back.
8: Yeah. Exactly. When I was a kid, my parents would get a new car, and relatives would come over for a function. I'd be like, this is great. There's going to be like $7 and change on the floor when everyone leaves. Mm-hmm. And then I would take it as a kid. But yeah, you throw a few coins. And if you don't have any coins, you got to go find coins. You can't just see the guy's car and go, oh, I wish I had some coins, because then that's even
2: I've
8: more
2: never
8: taboo.
2: Heard of that tradition. That's kind of cool.
8: Yeah.
2: You sort of christen the car. So everyone who sees the car for the first time is supposed to do
8: that. You know how you peek in at someone's car. You go, nice ride, man. Good luck with it. And just throw a few no pennies. No pennies. Let's come on.
1: Pennies,
8: let's
1: come on. No.
2: But I'm confused then. So the car, the guy that owns the new car, is he supposed to collect that change?
1: Now he has change. You know, he might pull into a parking meter. I don't have any coins. Oh, yes, I do.
2: So you don't leave it there on the floor.
8: Well, you do for a little while. Okay. So usually it builds up. I mean,
2: so it's like Ash Wednesday. For you. You'll leave the ash up there for the day.
8: I missed Ash Wednesday 1 year. I actually dipped into my own car ashtray.
5: No, you did not.
8: Yes, I did. Church of Marlboro Ultra Lights, because I was going to see my mother-in-law, and I knew she'd be ticked if I didn't go to church.
3: Yeah, it's a little X right there, baby.
7: Correct me if I'm wrong, but I think that's a big sin.
5: First of all,
3: that ain't the first one, Bob.
5: Wait, it's not an X; it's a cross.
7: It isn't.
3: Yeah. Oh.
7: Well, all this time, it's not an X.
5: Oh.
7: I always thought it was worth.
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3: No, no, no.
11: Avocado toast is big with everything bagel seasoning is big.
2: I know. I've just discovered avocado toast 2 weeks ago.
11: I bet.
5: You just discovered
11: the avocado toast you have has it. No. Has the all, everything you know, bagel
5: I bet it does,
11: on.
5: Too.
3: I envy you because...
11: In fact, we're getting... It's verified that it does.
3: Each day is a brand new beginning for you.
27: It is.
3: Isn't it?
11: So now...
27: Kelly says I'm like an alien. I'd never had
7: Kelly
27: avocado
7: toast. Just Kelly says we got a bit about
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5: 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No, seriously. 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
12: Hey, man, it's Donnie Baker. Even though I never officially passed 10th grade health class, I still probably know more about the human autonomy than anyone I know of. I remember reading there's only one muscle in the whole body that has the ability to decipher between liquids, solids, and gas, and it's called a sphincter. But it don't always work.

0: It was a shark.
1: It was a shark.
0: You know, a fart so wet your socks get soaked.
1: It was a shark.
0: Uh-oh, that was another one.
1: And he's not wearing underwear.
0: I remember the second time I sharted. It was at Scotty Winkler's third wedding, but the first one in a church. So we all had to wear these pearly white tuxedos. Trouble was, I went overboard at the bachelor party the night before. I

0: My ass looked like a Dalmatian.
1: It was a shot.
0: When she said I do, I said I already did.
1: It was a shot.
0: Scotty, I told you not to let the flower girl stand behind me.

0: Bob and Tom.
1: Ew, gross.
2: Slimy yet satisfying.
0: They put the F in professional.
3: Well, once again, if you're grandparents or great-grandparents or parents cursed, what kind of curse words did they use? I'm really enjoying this. We can't use them all, of course, because a lot of them, your grandparents were filthy.
4: Yeah, and I got to be careful. It's from my friend Rudy. Here's one from his childhood. You yellow belly slap slucker.
5: Slucker?
6: Slucker. Slap slucker.
5: Huh.
3: So, yeah, I've heard the variation on that. So is the last word supposed to be the F word?
4: Mm-hmm.
3: Oh, I get it. Yeah, it's maybe it's the twin CS. Fs. Yeah. Yeah.
5: You
3: yellow belly. Okay. There we go. Again, we can't use them all, please, though. They're certainly entertaining. We have to push on with a little bit of news with Christy Lee. What do you got over there?
4: Farmers in Delaware have been burying pairs of underwear in the ground for better crop health.
5: Really?
3: Are these clean underwear or are they soiled?
6: Or do they have holes in them from farting through them?
4: In the beginning of May, the Sussex Conservation District planted several pairs of 100% cotton underwear in farm fields in Bethel and Georgetown. A little less than 60 days later, all that's left of the underwear is the elastic waistbands. According to the story, the disintegrated undies are an indication of healthy soil. Jonathan Walton with the Sussex Conservation District explained, quote, the better the ground, the heavier it is, the more microbes and activity you'll have.
3: You know how this started.
6: The better the ground, the better the pound.
3: Sorry. No, this is some farmer's wife found a pair of panties. You know,
5: honey,
3: 30 feet from the barn.
5: Right.
3: Picked up panties at Goodwill because we bury them, and
5: that's right. Yes,
3: it's good for the soil.
5: Yeah, you know this.
3: Now these crotchless ones, it lets the air breathe,
7: sure.
3: In the and it will yield. We'll have fruit.
5: You'll see.
3: We're growing fruit of the loom.
4: There you go. kind of bizarre.
3: You don't like my line that. Were they clean or dirty? Yeah, they were soiled. No?
5: We were all fine with it. Yeah, I don't know.
4: Okay. You said it
3: three times. Received a big nothing.
7: What do you think it deserved?
5: That is a good question.
4: It's kind of an obvious, really.
3: Really? How about this thought, Christy? If you're planting soiled underwear, I didn't know we were planting corn.
4: Oh, okay.
5: Oh, yeah. Because it's in the poo.
6: Oh,
3: it's
6: yeah.
3: It is. Okay.
4: No, it's in his smile.
3: Wow.
6: It must be in his kiss.
3: Okay, well, this seems totally ridiculous.
5: I don't think it did anything.
4: I don't think it's a story, but we did it.
5: Well, didn't you hear the soiled gold?
4: Yes.
5: Spun from
3: I wouldn't have done it.
6: Underwear,
3: not had
6: soil.
3: That kind of golden arrow in my quiver, only to shoot it and miss everything.
6: We just sat here like it was merely
4: a bunch
6: of words.
3: Yeah.
6: What were we thinking?
4: It's just such a stupid story. I mean, it doesn't even...
3: Here we go. This is interesting.
5: Okay.
3: We're talking about cursing.
6: Okay, remember, he said this.
3: Grandparents cursing. Yeah. I like this one. This is Cole. He said, my parents never cursed. But now that I'm adult, my dad is warming up to cursing.
7: Nice. Okay.
3: Sometimes he'll say, stupid ass.
4: Oh, boy, that's a bad one.
3: Usually to some lunatic on the highway.
5: Look at this stupid ass. I like it.
7: That's good.
3: Yeah.
7: Jackass is so fun to say.
5: It's great.
7: Calling a guy, when a guy's being a jackass, this jackass, smile.
6: Look at this jackass.
3: I think, not that you mentioned it, that was my father's favorite word.
4: Jackass?
3: Yeah.
6: I thought you said he never cursed.
5: Well, technically
3: my dad said GD all the time.
4: Jackass isn't really
5: a curse word. Yeah, technically it's not a curse word.
4: It's a donkey.
5: Right.
4: You're just being a donkey.
3: Yeah, but I'm with Willie, though. I love using the word jackass.
7: I mean, let's go with the classics. Idiot. A lot of fun. And it's not that mean,
4: can't say the word
7: idiot
4: in our house. No.
7: You can't say idiot in the Lee house?
4: No.
7: My God.
4: It's a bad word.
7: It's so fun to throw around.
4: It's a bad word.
7: Josh, he's such an idiot. That's what me and Chick say in the green room. We're not near you.
5: Yeah, that is a fun. Wait a minute.
6: Willie, he's got his headphones on. Look at him.
3: How about this one? My grandfather would say, son of a sea cork.
7: Funny.
3: Vic,
4: son of a sea cork? That doesn't even make sense.
3: Well,
6: that doesn't make sense.
3: They don't have to.
5: Isn't that a nickname for a tampon? A sea cork?
6: No.
3: S-E-A, Josh.
5: Okay. Oh, sorry.
6: Can I borrow a sea cork?
3: My dad would say, your ass is grass and I'm the lawnmower.
4: Oh, I've heard that.
6: My dad said that.
5: Yeah.
3: Yep. I've never heard the second
5: half
3: of that.
5: Your ass will be grass, pal. Mm-hmm. Yeah, my dad would say that, too.
3: Your ass is grass. I've never heard the, and I'm the lawnmower.
4: Yeah.
3: What does that mean, exactly?
7: You're going to get mowed.
4: You're going to get,
3: So that seems.
6: I've also heard you are Tokyo and I'm Godzilla. I've heard that.
7: Mm-hmm. What about like the I only came here to kick ass and chew gum. I'm almost out of bubble gum. That
6: all out of bubble gum.
7: Kind of in the same thing, right?
6: They Live, right? With Rowdy Roddy Piper.
5: Yeah, exactly. What's the one with it's your mouth is writing checks your body can't cash.
4: Yes.
6: Yeah, I've heard your ass can't cash.
5: Okay.
3: My father would say your ass sucks buttermilk.
7: That is so weird.
4: Wow.
3: And if you were nervous or lying to him, he'd say, "You're shaking like a dog crapping razor blades."
5: Oh, sure, yeah.
3: You've heard that one before?
5: Yeah, or a dog essing tacks, I've heard as well.
6: No kidding.
5: Yeah.
3: But that's rough. Yeah. My Aunt Paula would always say, "Fart cubes."
6: What does that mean? Fart cubes?
7: It's like a broth like you cook with it, a fart cube. Tastes terrible. Why use that?
5: Some sort of bouillon?
4: Yikes.
5: Bouillon?
3: That would be a funny fake product.
4: Fart cubes?
5: I mean, I think a fake bouillon would have been, maybe the Depression. I don't know that now. Who's cooking with bouillon still?
4: Mm-hmm. I have it.
5: Yeah, but have you really cooked with it recently?
4: Yes.
5: Stop.
4: The little cubes?
5: You don't need that stuff.
4: Dissolve it in water?
5: Yeah, we have actual food.
6: Isn't it bouillon? Bouillon, not bouillon?
4: Bouillon.
6: I thought it was bouillon.
5: Do you make a bouillabaisse with bouillon?
3: I don't know. Could we move on, Bon?
6: Why would we do that?
4: Speaking of food, according to Food & Wine magazine, Velveeta cheese is releasing a so-called Velveeta martini at select restaurants this month.
6: Really?
4: The $15 drink is sometimes called a Veltini.
5: Is that right?
4: And the brand describes it as an unapologetic, outrageously cheesy spin on a martini.
6: It's cheesy.
4: It combines Velveeta-infused vodka, olive brine, and vermouth.
5: Delicious.
6: Mm-hmm. Olive brine and cheese sounds pretty good, though.
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5: 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No, here comes olive brine.
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5: Thank you, Olive.
7: And I make the peanut butter chocolate cookies. 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
3: Huh. Here's a picture of one. It looks just awful.
5: Is it the yellow of...
3: Yeah, it's yellowy and it's got congealed cheese around the rim and then the toothpick with the... cheese stuffed olives.
7: Yeah. Sounds good. Get on the plane. Have a nice drink.
5: I know people who swear by... Chick, maybe you enjoy these. Like a blue cheese stuffed olive.
6: I like those. Yeah, I like those a lot. Yeah, those are really good.
3: Hmm. I can't see James Bond getting a Velveeta martini unless he's at the state fair. Well, can you see James Bond at a state fair?
5: Melted, not cubed. Oh, that got way better.
3: Yeah,
5: I'll take a break, I think.
3: I was just the thought of James Bond. He's in a beautiful morning coat, whatever.
8: Yeah. Oh, I love these potato twists.
3: Could I get some deep fried cow balls?
6: That sounds like a curse word.
5: Deep fried cow balls.
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3: Feeling better, Bob?
16: Oh, like $1 million.
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3: And how about some nuts?
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16: Rightio.
3: I don't know if you remember this, but Pat has a tattoo on his arm that used to have his girlfriend's name on it. And then when they broke up, and she had a couple kids, didn't she?
5: She has a couple kids now.
3: Yeah, I mean,
4: not his kids.
3: No, but I mean, she has since left you and moved on.
5: She has a baby girl and
16: according
5: a baby boy.
16: According to Greg Hahn, she's just trying to make you jealous.
6: I am not coming back.
5: Do you know that we've only been broken up 2.5 years and she has her second baby?
16: Right? Only.
3: You got her name tattooed on your arm.
5: Mm-hmm.
4: Never a good idea.
3: And one day...
5: I should have put it on my ass.
3: One day we got talking about it and you actually have had it covered up. Mm-hmm. Well, you refer to it as a tribal symbol. Now, did she have your name tattooed anywhere?
5: On her ankle, yeah.
3: What'd she do about that?
16: Cut her leg off.
17: Wow. She really hated you.
5: That's called coyote.
16: Yikes.
17: Wow.
3: Well,
18: by the way, I should mention I'm on my way to Louisville, Kentucky.
3: When are you going to start there?
18: I'm going to start there Wednesday night.
3: Well, you sure are early.
18: I'm way early.
3: You taking a Conestoga wagon
18: I'm
3: there,
18: going,
3: Sam
18: I'm
3: Houston?
18: I'm going back home.
3: Okay.
4: Well, that's a heck of a way later, to get to Louisville.
18: Yeah, I know. It's a roundabout way. Mm-hmm. But
6: it's that wife, isn't it? She's making you come back home.
18: No, she isn't making me come back home. I want to go back home because of my wife.
4: He likes his wife.
18: You know, I actually have a...
3: Who doesn't?
6: Yeah, we all like
18: him. Okay, all right. Look at him.
16: We can't wait till you go to Louisville.
4: We're all going to Chicago.
6: I bet you seen his on 65.
3: Haven't you seen her website? TheOtherMen.com?
16: Oh, yeah. Yikes.
18: Let's put that up right now.
16: Uh-huh.
3: I'm sorry, I'm just kidding.
18: I'll call your bluff.
3: Tim Kavanaugh is our guest.
16: You need a password, Tim. Sorry.
18: And a charge card.
6: You can use Christie's.
3: Jeff Jenna is our guest.
19: I don't know if you remember this. A lot of people were mad at the Mattel toy company because Teen Talk Barbie, one of the 200 things Teen Talk Barbie said was, math class is hard.
16: Oh, yeah.
19: And right. And everybody, young women won't want to take math classes. And I'm just thinking, no, that's stupid. What, are American women that easily influenced? Are they? No, I don't think so.
16: Don't
19: because
16: either.
19: If they are, I think Teen Talk Barbie should say things like, sex is fun. I work hard and give my husband my paycheck.
14: If you're laughing, it's the Bob and Tom Show. If you're not, it's those other guys.
3: Kevin Pollak is our guest. Do you have an impression that's a favorite of yours that is not a favorite of anyone else? Like, say, the audience, or is it too obscure?
20: Yeah, I did Albert Brooks for a long time, actually. It just killed me when I sort of eventually had to stop doing it because the audience just wasn't in tune. Mm. Because his early films that he wrote and directed and starred in are some of my favorite also.
16: Lost in America.
3: Lost in America is...
6: I just saw Modern Romance
3: as good
6: again
3: as
6: the other.
20: Modern Romance is the one that, you know, so many people missed who loved. But Lost in America, I mean, the scene with Gary Marshall.
16: Oh, yeah.
20: When he tries to get the money back
3: from the casino.
20: Yeah. So I just love him to death. And I used to do this thing where I would bring up someone from the audience and improvise the Albert Brooks show, which was a talk show. At that point, they were giving out talk shows every other day. And And so I thought, you know, it'd be nice if we could have our favorite people to have their own talk. So Albert was mine, and I would bring someone up. And it was sort of, it was improvised, but it was a little controlled because I was prepared, no matter what they said,
16: right,
20: you know, that I was going to attack them, basically. And the way it worked was, if you want to play along,
4: sure.
20: I would say, so I would literally bring the person out of the audience and sit them next to me on stage. And this is exciting. Thank you very much for being here. You're on the Albert Brooks Show. And what is it you do for a living?
4: I do radio. Actually,
20: really,
4: yes.
20: You do radio.
4: Yes,
20: that's incredible. So that's exciting. All right, we'll be right back. Come on,
1: you do radio. This is a television show. Nobody cares. Help me out. You go back to your table. You have a life. My career's in the toilet.
20: And then big smiles. Welcome back. We were kidding off the air. She's a killer, this one. So you were telling me before that you do radio.
4: Yes.
20: That's exciting. What do you do actually in radio?
4: I do news.
20: You do news?
4: Yes.
20: Really?
4: I'm a news reader.
20: You are a news reader.
4: Yes.
20: I didn't know. That's great. We'll be right back. Come on!
1: You read the news. What is that? I have a bird in a cage. He reads the news. Nobody cares. I'm dead. You understand ratings? Maybe not. TV, it matters. Welcome back.
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6: There's Willie Griswold.
7: My man.
6: I'm Chick McGee, and here's Tom Griswold.
7: Well, I'll tell you what.
4: What?
7: A lot of great down-home phrases out there that I'd never heard that are just so good.
5: Love them.
7: Here's one that was kind of referenced earlier. When I'd asked my grandpa or grandma if they were planning on going somewhere, they'd say, "Good Lord willing, and the creek don't rise."
5: Oh, I love that.
6: Yeah, that's a classic.
7: Yeah, yeah. This one's an unusual one. My dad used to say, I'd say, "Lend me $20. I'll get it back to you Thursday." He'd say, "Yeah, and if my aunt had balls, she'd be my uncle."
6: Well,
4: all right.
5: Oh, man, these are great.
7: Here's one. I had a buddy that used to say, "That fart sounds a little moist. That's going to itch later."
5: That is objectionable.
4: That is gross.
7: Sort of direct.
5: Truth and comedy.
7: I had a guy that would always say, "Wow, she looks like she got hit by a hot bag of nickels." What does that even mean? I guess it's not a compliment.
5: Here's one I'm sure we've all heard. It still makes me laugh to this day.
4: I know what you're going to say.
5: When my mom was tired of us in the house, she would tell us to go play in the freeway.
4: Yep.
5: One of the all-time classics.
22: Yep. Go play in the streets.
5: Yes.
7: Patrick writes, "I was a very picky eater when I was young. My grandma would always ask, 'Well, do you want some hog's ass and hominy?'"
5: Have you ever had hominy?
6: I've never had hominy.
7: Hominy grits?
5: Yeah, I never have.
4: What is it? Is it like, I don't even know what
5: it is. It's like that mashed corn, isn't it? Like a kind of a...
4: Oh.
5: Yeah.
7: Boy, this is nice. This is from Justin. He writes, "When my grandpa would eat something he liked, he would compliment by saying, 'That's so good, it would make a puppy pull a freight train.'"
6: Huh.
7: There you go. These are all the nice.
5: Oh, yeah, look at this. Hominy isn't so much mashed as it is just the kernels sort of prepared in a certain way.
7: Hmm. Huh. Speaking of trains.
5: Can't we all live in hominy?
7: Again. Again, with the, how do I word this delicately? Referring to someone, say, lack of beauty.
5: All right.
7: She could make a freight train take a dirt road. See, that would require the train going off the track.
5: Yes. Leaving the tracks.
7: Okay, I'm sorry. So let's move on here.
5: That's amazing.
7: Go ahead.
5: A real kick out of these. I love this.
4: You do.
5: Thanks
4: love
5: to everybody sending these.
7: How about this one? If someone was zipper was down, Grandpa would say, "Well, I guess they're trolling for suckers."
6: What the hell?
7: Again, some of these don't make sense, but they're just fun.
5: That It makes sense, but it's a bit...
4: That makes sense.
5: Risque. Yeah, terrific.
7: You know, I'm going to call the candy lollipops from now on. That just ruined the expression sucker for me. From now on, they're lollipops
5: or dum-dums.
7: What are
5: you trolling for suckers?
6: What are you doing there, buddy?
4: Police in Crawford County, Ohio, have confiscated a large bag of suspected ecstasy that appeared to be Lucky Charms marshmallows. Oh. On July 19th, police officers in Ohio were dispatched to a call in a local shopping district. Officers contacted two male suspects and, after a short foot pursuit, recovered two loaded handguns and a large amount of the suspected drugs. Again, police report the drugs look like Lucky Charms marshmallows.
0: Yellow moons, green clovers, tons of molly. Yeah.
2: They're magically illicit.
5: They're magically illicit.
2: You take them, you start seeing blue moons, purple horseshoes, pink hearts.
6: I've never had Lucky Charms.
2: They're awful.
6: Not a single bite.
2: I'm with you, they're awful.
4: They're not awful.
7: They're really good.
4: What is wrong with you people?
2: Marshmallows belong in one place.
4: And you can just get the marshmallows sometimes.
7: And no, marshmallows do not just belong in one place. No.
2: That's right, the two. Hot chocolate and s'mores.
7: No, hot chocolate, s'mores. Rice Krispie treats.
6: It's not s'mores.
5: You're anti-Rice Krispie treat?
2: Hate them.
4: What? Wow.
2: Sorry.
4: Gosh.
5: Hey, it's all right. More for us.
2: Mm-hmm. Yeah.
4: That's right. Those
6: ones. He said s'mores.
4: I know.
2: S'mores.
6: S'mores.
4: Okay, you never just eat marshmallows out of the bag?
2: Ugh, no.
5: I don't do that either.
6: You ever put them in the microwave and see how big they get? That's kind of fun.
2: Yeah, no, I've never liked Lucky Charms, though. I
5: liked them as a kid. Now, that's no thank you.
4: Well, I mean, now our tastes have changed. We're
5: eating.
6: When was the last time you had a bowl of Lucky Charms, Willie?
7: I haven't had one in a long time, but honestly, I would love a bowl of Lucky Charms.
5: I don't like the feel of the marshmallow, the squeak against the teeth and the feel.
7: Oh, I love it. And what I do is I eat all the cereal bits first, and then the last part, all marshmallows.
4: Yeah.
7: I'm chugging them down.
2: I think Christy's right. Didn't

0: Hey, Tom.
1: Yes, sir.
0: Susie's dad used to say, she's pretty in two ways. Pretty ugly and pretty apt to stay that way.
2: Oh, my God.
3: I do not like these expressions that are just so mean towards women.
0: Well, ugly women deserve to be insulted.
4: Oh, Jesus.
0: If they didn't want to be insulted, get pretty. It's that simple.
5: Don't leave the house.
0: Same with ugly men.
1: How about
0: be
1: this
0: handsome
1: one?
0: For
4: beauty
0: once.
4: Beauty is in the eye of the beholder.
3: Be handsome for once is very funny. This guy, every day of his life, he shows up ugly. For once, would you be handsome, Terry? Damn it.
1: Sometimes the ones Grandpa says aren't really all that appropriate for a kid. As long as I can remember, my grandpa would always tell me, writes Tom, you better eat that. It'll put lead in your pencil.
0: Oh, yeah. Mm-hmm. That's good. That is good.
3: What about that'll put hair on your chest?
0: Sure, yeah.
3: The crust of the bread and then later whiskey, you'd hear that puts hair on your chest.
5: Whiskey?
3: Yeah, you never see that? Like the cowboy in the movie drinks the whiskey and goes,
0: put some hair on
3: that'll put some hair on your chest.
1: Mm-hmm. Now, we've developed one theory, which is the ones Grandpa says are one thing, but the ones your uncle says are even worse.
4: Right.
1: This is Mike talking about his uncle. When saying goodbye, he'd say, well, it's time to hit the trail like a horse turd. Folksy.
0: Hey, this is, you mentioned bread crust. My grandpa used to claim that the bread crust, he would always say, you want to eat that crust because that's where all the minerals and nutrients are. Is that true?
1: No, that's a fraud.
0: Oh, okay. No. He was just getting us to
1: eat the crust.
0: Mm-hmm. I see.
1: Were you a non-crust eater?
0: Well, as a kid, you prefer the softer
1: and
0: white
1: then,
0: part.
1: Did you want it cut as a triangle or as two rectangles?
0: I didn't care as long as there were more than one sandwich.
5: Did somebody ever cut the crust off your bread for you?
0: I never needed it.
5: Huh.
0: Yeah.
1: Did you ever eat sugar bread?
0: No, that's one thing I never did.
4: Butter with sugar on top?
1: Yeah.
4: Yeah. Oh, yeah. No.
1: Preferably some really healthy bread, like, Wonder Bread Ultra White.
0: I love Wonder Bread to this day,
1: me
0: man.
1: Me too. Right. Delicious. That's right. Nothing better than sugar bread.
3: There's certain sandwiches I want just plain Wonder Bread
0: on exactly
3: there.
0: Right.
3: Turkey and American cheese, little mayo Wonder Bread. Oof.
1: Okay, now, more from Grandpa's.
5: Oof.
1: This is so great. This comes to us from Lexington, Kentucky. According to Adam, his grandpa would see something out of the ordinary, he'd say, well, I've been to 3 county fairs and a goat's crowing, and I ain't never seen anything like that.
0: And a goat's screwing? he's seen a lot, yeah.
3: Come to the center of the town. You don't want to miss this.
1: Wow.
0: The third annual goat's crewing.
1: Thank you, Adam.
3: Third annual.
1: Let's see where
5: I'd go
1: we?
5: To see. I'd go watch that.
4: Would you?
5: Sure.
3: Is it a goat that's doing it, or is it another guy?
1: No, no.
0: I think it's two goats.
4: I think it's goats.
5: Let's not get sick.
1: It's good.
5: It's two goats going on.
1: It's goat to goat, ladies and gentlemen. The
6: Bob and Tom, well-meaning, but
7: yeah, they're all messed up.
6: More than slightly confused.

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4: Hello, hello.
3: I've got a story I've got to tell. Remind me to tell a story in a few minutes. Something happened to me last night.
4: All right.
3: You ever have something that's actually happening? You have to call someone, tell them while it's happening, just to confirm for yourself that you're actually seeing this.
4: Sure.
3: Mm-hmm. I had something occur last night. I wish I could have taken a picture.
4: You had a phone, didn't you?
3: It would have been against the law.
4: Oh, a little upskirt.
5: I'm incredible.
4: I'm sorry.
5: If you didn't call us and say get over here, if there was upskirt action.
3: No, I would. I'll tell it quickly.
5: No, you have to tell us.
3: I was in the grocery store.
5: All right.
3: And probably about 7 o'clock in the evening, and getting green beans for the dogs. The usual mission. And I noticed it was very hot, and I noticed a woman about, I don't know, maybe 50 feet in front of me as I was walking out with my stuff.
4: Yeah.
3: And I thought, there's something about that dress that is really unattractive. It's kind of a sundress.
4: Yeah.
3: And then I thought, that woman is walking like a guy.
4: Uh-oh.
3: And then I realized,
5: I have had this happen to me.
3: Oh, my God, that's a man.
5: Yeah.
4: Uh-oh. Yeah.
3: So, of course, then I had to follow him.
4: Oh.
5: Sure. You gotta totally confirm it, and if not confirm it, chuckle.
3: And then, because then a guy got up closer, and it was obviously a guy. I mean, there was no question about it.
4: Did he have the wig, the whole thing on?
3: Yeah.
4: Oh, boy.
5: Hands and feet always give them away.
3: But the
5: huge Adam.
3: Well, it would be nice if the wig didn't look like it came from a cheap mannequin at the department store.
4: Yeah.
3: But then I had to call someone because I wanted to find a stranger. Look at this.
4: Well, you would normally call a chick.
5: You'd call me on
4: something like that.
3: Yeah,
5: because I have one foot in that world. So.
4: I see.
5: Yeah,
3: and
5: I know the guy.
3: Yeah, I'm cool with it. I mean, it's okay.
5: Whatever. Yeah.
3: And it wasn't the fact that the man was just like a woman. It was just it was such a bad wig, and I couldn't get over it. So I walked into the parking lot and I was unloading my stuff back into my car, and the whole time watching him in the mirror,
4: not paying attention to what you're doing. Yeah.
3: God, that was unbelievable.
5: Loading the groceries into a different car.
3: No, I loaded him into my car.
5: Oh, well, that's good.
4: So anyway. The guy in a sundress, I'm guessing he wasn't a hairy man, or that would have shown.
3: I didn't get real close.
4: I see.
3: But you can tell from the distance just by the way the guy was walking.
4: Mm-hmm.
3: And he had on the girl's shoes and
4: oh boy,
3: the whole thing.
5: Well, the lady I saw, dressed as a lady, size 14, 15 feet, and hands, huge mitts, big hands.
3: And I'm cool with that. I mean, remember,
5: she was wearing something nice, at least.
3: Yeah, I remember when I was a program director and I had to go bail out one of our DJs was arrested for dressing like a woman.
4: Oh, yeah.
3: I don't know why they arrested him. It was pretty fun.
4: Well, I'm sure there was.
3: He was a great guy. I didn't know he had that peculiar fetish, whatever it might be.
4: Everybody's got something.
3: But I think this guy, and if the guy's listening, good morning, sir.
5: Tell me about it.
3: If you think you're getting away with it, you're going to have to get a better wig.
5: Yeah.
3: And you better take lessons in how to walk. I mean, he looked like a guy in the NFL walking back to the line.
4: Tom, this may have been his first time out. You never know.
5: Yeah, you don't know. It's got to start
4: somewhere.
5: You know,
4: he could have said, you know, today I feel pretty today.
3: Then he better find a woman or a guy that can pick better looking. The only reason I noticed that, that is the ugliest sundress I've ever seen. Wait a minute.
4: You notice the dress. That's really amazing.
3: I don't typically notice things unless they're really out there. You know what I mean? It's got to be neon.
4: That could have been his very, very first time dressing up. No, you never know.
5: Sundress, like the straps and
3: just
5: the whole thing.
3: Just backless with tied at the top.
5: Oh, nice.
4: Boy.
5: That's pretty. Yeah.
3: It kind of made my night in a way. Sort of a little bit of excitement.
5: There are pictures.
4: I tell you,
5: of,
4: as hot as it's been, I've been thinking about just wearing my kilt. You know,
5: there are pictures of you two dolled up.
4: Well, we did that, you know, as a joke for a billboard. We don't do that on a daily basis.
5: Whatever helps you sleep at night. But my point is,
3: Bob and I weren't trying to pass as women in a grocery store.
4: Yeah,
3: I don't have a problem with this. Really, it just struck me as being a little bit unusual. And I guess with this hot weather, why not?
5: Why not?
3: And I know you're doing the news today, Chick.
5: Yes, I am.
3: Do you have the story?
5: And now the news.
3: You have the story about the guy dying while wearing his ex-wife's brassieres.
4: Oh, no.
3: I do.
4: Well, let's hear that.
3: A 43-year-old man in Thailand was found dead wearing 15 bras and a miniskirt belonging to his estranged wife.
4: Hold on a second. 15?
3: 15.
4: Well, that's probably what killed him. Probably cut off the circulation.
3: His name is Jaran Kadfano, found dead Tuesday from a suspected heart attack.
4: His nickname was C-Cup.
3: 400 clicks northeast of Bangkok. Relatives of Jaran, who is a former optician, told police he'd been suffering from depression since his wife left him for another man.
4: And
3: he'd been taking painkillers, washing them down with coffee.
5: All right.
3: Doctors suspect he died of a heart attack.
4: So but wait a minute.
3: There's no explanation as to why the deceased was wearing his wife's clothing when he was found dead. Look, once again, he was wearing 15 brassieres.
4: Maybe that's why she left him.
3: Who knows?
5: Says he was depressed.
3: Mm-hmm.
5: I'll stack my work up in that area.
4: Oh, yeah?
5: Against anyone.
4: Oh, yeah?
5: And I've never...
4: as far as depression.
5: I've done that.
4: Have you ever pranced around in your wife's underwear?
5: I don't think we need to go into my...
3: Seriously, have you ever put on one of your wife's brassieres?
5: No.
3: Any of your wives?
5: Any of my wives? Yeah. No.
3: Okay, you wanted to get... Bob wanted to get...
5: Bathing suit top, I think.
3: Wanted to get real quiet in the room, Bob?
5: Bathing suit type. Sure, go ahead.
3: Did you ever put on your any of your mother's brassieres when you were a kid?
4: Chick, come back. Come back, Chick.
5: Going to the light. Screw you guys.
3: You going to the light?
5: Going to the light. I told you this, though. She kept her... my mother kept her Kotex dispenser right there in the bathroom when growing up.
4: And try those, hon?
5: No, I didn't know what they were. I'd play with them.
4: Play with them as what?
5: Well, remember...
4: Did you cut holes out of them and pretend you were the Lone Ranger?
5: Remember, one of my favorite basketball players was Wilt Chamberlain. Remember that?
3: Yeah.
5: And Wilt used to wear those headbands.
3: Right, sure.
5: Remember? But
3: way
5: not,
3: before they.
5: Yeah, way before. But they weren't the headbands you see now. They were like this. It was a rubber band attached to this.
4: Yeah.
5: This sponge-like, thin sponge-like material.
4: Well, uh-huh.
5: I would
4: put those on?
5: Put a string on and wear it as a headband.
4: Oh, yeah?
5: Yeah. Kind of like Olivia Newton-John. A little. Wilt Chamberlain.
3: Hmm. Interesting. But you never put on one of your mother's brassieres?
5: No, I never.
4: Did you
3: ever stand in front of a mirror?
4: Did you ever write Roselle on there and then prance around?
5: I did, Pluto.
4: McMahon did.
5: Put that on my headband.
3: We have a phone call.
4: Morning, Bob and Tom Show.
6: I'm at a Stoney Baker, man.
4: Hey, Donnie.
6: This ain't no joke or not, man. I never played with him like the Lone Ranger, but them tampons, they make good bobbers. I mean, if you're like low in your tackle box or something.
5: That's right.
6: I mean,
4: don't they kind of absorb all the water?
6: Not all. I mean, you get a good 2 or 3 hours out of it.
4: Oh, do you really?
6: Hey, you was talking about weird stuff you guys seen yesterday.
4: Yeah.
6: Well, man, you should have seen what I seen yesterday, man. I was at the grocery store yesterday,
4: mm-hmm.
6: and I normally go, man, once or twice a week or something, so I'm in there, man. There wasn't too many of us in there, but there's this one dude following this other dude around, and it's like 100 degrees, and this guy's wearing, like, all khaki shirts and pants and stuff.
4: Yeah.
6: Anyways, it's like 100 degrees. Well, he follows this dude, like, 2 or 3 aisles around,
4: mm-hmm.
6: and the one guy behind him's got 2 bags of green beans, and I heard this dude say he's going to feed them to his dog or something,
3: yeah,
6: man.
3: That was me,
6: there's weirdos everywhere. Why is his phone kept ringing? He kept answering his phone, but he kept following this other guy who was perfectly normal, just going up and down.
4: Uh-huh.
6: And all of a sudden, the fuel tanker showed up, and he left. Man, he ran out the store. I swear to God, he did.
5: Yeah.
6: Anyways, try the tampon thing.
4: All right, well, that's very cool.
3: Thanks very much.
5: You know, one thing I was thinking about driving into work today, and I made a mental note to mention it on the air, and I'm glad Donnie reminded me, was that the heat and humidity all across the country is unbelievable.
4: Yes,
5: we're
4: it
5: all,
4: is.
5: Pretty much 90% of the country is
4: it's summer. A lot of
5: 90,
4: people don't 100 realize
5: degrees,
4: that.
5: Yeah. But Tom, he does go from cargo pants to cargo shorts in mm-hmm. the summertime, but by gosh, he sticks with those long-sleeve cargo shirts,
4: mm-hmm.
5: even in these temperatures.
3: That's what you wear in the jungle.
4: I'm surprised you don't have a pith helmet.
3: It's a jungle out there.
5: You know, you're...
4: you should wear a pith helmet around.
5: I used to have a pith knife.
3: Saw a guy in one yesterday.
4: In a pith helmet?
3: Yeah, delivering the mail.
4: Oh, okay.
3: See?
5: I used to have a pith knife.
4: What?
5: A pith knife.
4: I've never heard of a pith knife.
5: Really sharp. It'll cut the pith out of you.
3: Okay, thank you.
4: All right.
5: Hey, Lisa Nowak's in the news today. You want to hear about this, right?
4: Sure.
3: Wait a minute. We got a guy who's found dead wearing 15 brassieres. You don't want to hear more?
4: Is there more?
5: I don't know what more
4: else is there
5: could
4: to know?
5: Be.
3: Well, it says he, the doctor says that he was apparently taking painkillers, washing them down with large amounts of coffee.
5: That's not good.
4: No.
5: Vodka is what you wash them down with.
4: Kind of a high-low.
3: But I wonder if that's why he had the heart attack, all that coffee.
4: Could be.
3: You suppose the brassieres were clean?
4: Well, see, his wife left him, but these were his wife's brassieres.
3: Yes,
4: so
3: yes.
4: He had actually stolen the brassieres from mm-hmm. her?
3: It says there was no immediate explanation as to why the deceased was wearing his wife's clothes, according to this news account, which he had brought back with him from Bangkok after the couple's separation.
4: Ah, I see. Okay.
3: So he must have at some point during the...
4: I'm guessing there was a lot more to it than... My guess is he used to prance around in her clothes and she got tired of
3: it. He's wearing 15 at the same time. Now, do you suppose they're all on his chest or do you think he's got them on his around his face?
5: Around his bottom.
4: Kind of like mummified in bras. I don't know.
5: Wouldn't most women know they had bras missing?
4: I would think.
3: Do you think they'd be upset if they came home and...
5: Well, some would, some wouldn't, I guess.
3: He was wearing... Okay, well...
5: It's all what you're used to.
4: Yeah.
3: I'm just wondering if when this guy said apparently he was drinking lots of coffee, which they may have led to the heart attack.
4: Could be.
3: But he was found once again wearing 15 bras, which is a little bit odd.
4: Sure.
3: So when he told the doctor he was up to 30 cups a day...
4: That was his problem.
5: All right. Okay.
4: So, All right.
5: So
4: I'll match a cup for cup.
3: Okay. Whatever you want to do is okay with me. We're going to take a short break. This is the Bob and Tom Show.
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3: Comedian Daniel Tosh is.
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16: Is that? Your little routine.
17: Okay, why don't you stop being like a jerk so I can do my joke.
16: Okay.
17: I do. That's what I...
3: I'm sorry, Daniel, they're interrupting.
17: My skit.
3: I'm just curious.
17: My sketch. I call it my act.
3: I'm sorry, I didn't mean to imply that.
17: You didn't imply anything. No, but like how long do I perform? Usually an hour to an hour and a half, but I tell you whatever I'm feeling, I tell the crowd... Within the first 3 minutes of being on stage, how long I'm going to do to the minute. Because I think it's nice. No performer does this. I do it.
3: Mm-hmm.
17: You ever been at church? And you're like, hey, when's this guy going to wrap it up? Oh, let's go. We got kickoff. We get it. We're sinners needing a new parking lot. Okay. I wish God would have rested on a Wednesday.
4: Yeah, me too.
17: Thanks for ruining our weekend. No. I really wanted to wake up early one more day. I mean, the whole concept behind the Sabbath is that God worked 6 days and rested on the seventh.
4: Right.
17: Well, according to my calendar, he hasn't worked a day since. You know, no wonder there's war. He spent a week on us and was like, all right, you guys go figure stuff out. I'm going to chill. And then everybody prays on the Sabbath. That's God's day off. He's probably like, oh, you guys are greedy. Do not disturb. I'm trying to watch Tiger.
18: in HD.
4: Yeah.
19: HD Tiger.
20: Now, are you an active churchgoer? Your dad's a preacher.
4: He's retired.
20: Did you retire also?
17: I have. I try to go all the time, but I never go.
4: You always on Saturday going, I think I'll go tomorrow, and you never do, right?
17: Mm-hmm. Yeah. I mean, it's just Sunday morning. It's like West Coast time zone. You have to understand that our sports come on so early.
4: Yeah.
17: So what are you going to do?
4: You got to stay home.
17: You have to have chicken wings at 10 a.m.
19: Yeah. The 1 o'clock game kicks off at 10.
21: True. Be Catholic, you can go Saturday evening.
4: That's right. Saturday
21: Get it morning. Out of the way.
20: Yeah, how'd they squeeze that in?
21: I don't know.
20: I've always wondered about
21: that. I don't know, but it's great.
20: So you tend to go on Sunday? I would think.
21: No, I actually tend to go Sunday morning. But if I'm out of town on the tour, I go Saturday night.
20: Don't you think you'd meet a better class of man on a Saturday night?
17: They say church is the best place to meet women.
19: Yep.
17: And I think that's true because I think women are a lot less likely to act like a bitch in the Lord's house.
4: Really?
17: I mean, statistically.
4: Okay. I see.
20: This isn't just anecdotal. You base this on a stat. Okay.
17: Sometimes when I see a group of women, I like to walk up to them and pretend that I'm a judge at a dog show. And I just go, third, second, first.
19: That's the way I want them.
17: And then I walk away. And when I look back, one of them is always sad.
4: Uh-huh.
17: And her friends are like, there's nothing you can do. Your spine's not straight. If I see a really beautiful girl,
4: yeah,
17: I just grab her by the crotch and the throat, and I'm like, best in show. Boy, she's kind of heavy. I should have picked one from the toy group.
4: Yeah.
20: What's your opening line with these ladies? What do you say to them?
17: Usually,
20: do you come off with the goofy
17: skateboarder
20: guy, or do you come off sophisticated showbiz?
17: You have to come across confident. So usually it's something like, hey, let's get a look at that crotch.
4: That's always good.
17: And they're like, wow, you're so confident. How does this look? And I'm like, a bit gamey, but I'm in a pinch. Saddle up, Seabiscuit.
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0: Hello.
3: Thanks very much for joining us. That's Bob saying hello. This is Tom speaking. That's Chick McGee across the way at the Bob and Tom Sports Desk. Christy Lee is at the news desk. We have just changed the status of our room. We now have three comedians in the room with us.
0: We never
4: And
0: let that
4: it's
0: happen.
4: Not that we don't like Owen.
3: We have Ahmed.
5: Big Bear is hibernating.
3: All right. Is here with us. Steve Byrne and Roy Wood Jr. They are all actors and comedians, and they are on a new show on TBS on Thursdays at 10 o'clock in the evening, and it's called Sullivan and Son. The son is portrayed by Steve Byrne. He's sort of the one of the main guys behind the show with your friend, the actor Vince Vaughn. Is Vince going to make a cameo?
5: He almost did, and then he had to go film The Interns, which he's filming right now with Owen Wilson down in Atlanta. So he was about to do this cameo and couldn't do it the last minute. He had to start filming. So our good friend Chris D'Elia from the Comedy Store, who we know who was on the show, Whitney, came in and filled in and did an awesome job.
6: Yeah, oh, very nice.
5: Awesome job and hilarious, Gray.
3: And you guys filmed 10 of them, and we'll see what happens.
5: 10 in the can, yeah.
3: Okay.
5: And that's not...
3: 10 in the Can was one of the films that was...
5: That's not... Yeah.
3: being shown.
4: You set
7: yourself up for that one.
4: Owen Benjamin was here, and the most troubling porn title we've had so far is Add Mama to the Train.
6: Oh!
3: Sorry. Now, right now, I feel like I'm looking at a weird version of the Mod Squad, because remember in the TV show, the Mod Squad, it was always... What was it? One white, one black, one blonde.
6: Mm-hmm.
3: So here we've got one black, one Arab, one
4: Would you say
3: Irish.
4: One black? It sounds so confrontational. One black.
7: One half of
6: you? One Arab.
3: Ahmed.
6: And a guy from Pittsburgh.
3: Ahmed is here with us. Steve Byrne. Steve Byrne. Once again, Steve, the premise of the show is based on Steve's life. Your real life mother born in Korea.
5: Yes.
3: Your father of Irish heritage.
5: Yes.
3: Now, do they bring obviously the show has a certain ethnic flavor with people of various backgrounds, like real life in there. Now, do you have any dating in the show in which you date women of various ethnic, is that part of
5: it? I'll date anybody, but what I've realized as I've gone on in years, this is just my opinion. I think in this country, white women are spoiled.
6: Are they?
5: Yes. Think of all the other women globally, nationally, that have overcome atrocities and obstacles. Look at Mexican women. Mexican women are cursed. Right at the gates, 12 kids. Their vagina is so fertile, anything wet down there, it's like a chia pet. You got a baker's dozen by 19. Your babysitting five white kids all day. That's 17 kids. That's two octomoms plus one and a 5 foot brown woman. That's a lot of patience. Black women, five or six kids. The fella always takes off. You're stuck working three or four jobs, so hopefully one of your kids can end up on SportsCenter.
7: That's true.
5: Muslim woman. If you're Muslim, you got to dress up in a potato sack.
6: Yeah.
5: You can't drive a car. If you get raped, you get stoned to death. What kind of justice is that?
6: No kidding.
5: Asian women, bound your feet, stand 10 yards behind a man. You can't even laugh in public. Just, always covering your mouth over. It's embarrassing. It's humiliating. But watch white women. There's just always something... I got to go to Target today. I put my sunglasses on, they're not even polarized. Whatever. Drove the Range Rover, got four kids, only two TVs in the back. Now I got to talk to two of them. Got my nails done from these Korean women. They're making fun of me in their own secret language. It's like, I just wish you'd go back to China.
3: And I think they were actually Vietnamese.
0: They are usually.
7: Yeah, yes.
3: As a general rule.
5: I meant dry cleaning. I'm sorry.
6: Of course.
3: No, we mentioned Owen Benjamin, comedian.
8: What's up?
3: Owen barely you.
6: You are a
0: what
6: bear.
0: What did you fall asleep on?
8: I'm a bear.
0: You have a big line on your forehead.
8: Yeah, really?
0: Yes.
8: I was wearing Steve's hat.
3: Oh, great. You fell asleep in the green room.
8: I didn't Thanks, quite Chum. Fall asleep. I was just kind of like chilling and just feeling real peaceful.
6: Okay.
5: In my hat.
8: Kind of. Yeah.
6: Uh-huh. Nice.
3: Okay. Now,
8: good you to be are, back. You, I missed you guys.
3: You are, in fact, a very fine piano player.
8: I am.
3: Now, were you classically trained? Did I hear that?
8: Yeah, since I was a little kid.
3: Mm-hmm.
8: Let's say, like, it was just my parents were kind of like, growing up, didn't have too much, so we got a piano, and instead of TV, that's just how I entertain myself. It's a good time.
6: Oh, good. Good time.
3: And I understand mm-hmm. you get to play the piano on the show Sullivan and Son.
8: I do. I get to bring some heat. Oh, you guys took a picture of me.
3: No, are you
4: sleeping?
3: Oh,
4: that's cute.
3: Oh, we can put that
0: on
3: our website.
0: We can post that on our
3: website. We'll do that.
7: Yeah, tweet that too.
3: And are you guys all, let's just go down the line, are you guys all in the so-called Twitter universe? Roy,
6: yes.
3: You're out there, right?
7: Oh, you know how I roll, dog. No doubt.
3: Oh, I love it when you talk to me that way.
5: My Twitter handle is 10 in the can. Actually, wow. It's 4 in the can. I'm
2: are
5: sorry.
2: Are you guys at Bob and Tom?
6: Yeah.
3: Yes.
6: Yeah.
2: You think?
6: Because mm-hmm.
2: I just tweeted, but nobody picks up, I guess.
3: Yeah, actually, you know, we do. And
0: we have a tweet.
2: At Chick McGee 1, is that right?
4: Chick McGee 1, yeah.
2: Mm-hmm. I got that memo.
7: Click that Twitter. Picture of Owen sleeping to them, please.
8: Mm-hmm. I'm at Owen Benjamin.
3: We have links to all of your...
7: Giggle like
4: wait a
7: that.
4: Minute, he hasn't been sleeping. He's hiring a kite. What's going on here?
5: Oh my God.
8: No, that's my espresso giggle. When I've had too much espresso, I get an evil giggle.
0: It obviously doesn't keep you awake.
6: No.
7: No, I give him
8: yeah,
7: credit.
8: I should have taken a picture of Steve as I drove through the night.
7: Yeah.
6: Oh, yeah. I see.
7: He's been driving all night. He's been driving.
5: Maybe I should have taken a picture of me behind your chair. Owen's 6'7".
6: Right.
5: Okay, he takes up a lot of leg space. I was like the Asian kid in Ocean's 11, just crammed behind him, losing circulation for 4 hours.
8: You sound like a white woman right now.
7: Burn. I wish you'd just go back to China.
0: We are at Bob and Tom, by the way, yes. On Twitter.
3: Yeah, mm-hmm.
0: BobAndTom.
7: My Twitter's just my name, at Roy Wood Jr. Just Roy Wood Jr. You know how to find me. Just tweet Chick McGee. Talking trash about my Dolphins.
3: We do have Christy Lee at the Bob and Tom news desk. Let's get a little bit of news
0: what?
3: Out of you, Christy.
0: I don't have anything fun. Women feel their sexiest at what age? What do you think?
6: 28.
7: When do they feel or when do they look their sexiest?
0: It's feel, and Bob is correct.
6: Am I
8: really?
6: 28?
8: Wow. I was going to say mid-30s.
2: I was going to say 30s, too, yeah.
0: Although they may feel most sexy at 28, a woman's confidence doesn't peak until she's 32.
6: Uh-huh.
7: Ping pong.
0: Largely due to supportive friends and family.
6: Jeez.
0: What do you think the body part women are most proud of?
8: Boobs.
0: Would be?
5: Their butt.
6: Their
5: lips.
2: I say butt.
4: Eyes.
0: Eyes.
5: Well, the one thing they can't
6: they
5: work out in the gym.
6: To do with that.
5: Yeah.
0: The one thing God gave them they can't change.
6: They
0: well,
6: can't
0: I guess
6: change.
0: They can with contact.
4: I'd really like to squeeze your
7: proud
4: eyes.
7: Of it.
6: Yeah.
7: You draw lines around it with a crayon. You put glue fake eyelashes to it, and then you stick colored contacts and stuff. Of course you're proud of it.
6: Mm-hmm.
0: Now, do you like that?
7: All that I don't like all that body work on a
6: nope.
7: woman.
6: Nope.
0: Really?
7: Straight factory paint. That's what I want.
6: Mm-hmm.
3: How about wigs in the bed?
6: I'm sorry, what?
7: No.
3: You don't like a
7: no
3: lady with a wig?
8: Guys aren't as into eyes or else Fred Willard would have been at LensCrafters.
3: Good point.
6: You know, well.
7: You just woke up.
8: The big bear has woken up. Oh, brother.
7: Did he stand up and do a toast to his own joke?
5: To himself. He just toasted himself.
7: Yeah. Yeah. Espresso
6: I'll drink to that, Owen. I'll drink to that. All right.
3: Now,
6: good Lord.
3: Roy, seriously, do you, have you dated a woman that wears
7: nothing,
3: a wig?
7: Nothing. No wigs, no weaves. Oh. I'll give you fake nails and one piece of jewelry.
3: That's it?
7: That's it.
3: Mm.
7: It's just as normal as possible.
0: You like unadorned women.
7: Because all that extra stuff, it could be a tip to maybe you're insecure. And I don't have time to figure it out over the course of 3 meals whether or not you are.
0: You give them 3, that's it?
7: I assume you're insecure, and I don't want to placate to that, so we can't go
6: mm-hmm.
7: out.
6: Okay. 3-date rule. Come on now.
0: 3-date rule, now, that's right.
3: I know the show's only aired 2 episodes, but do you think that... once the TBS show Sullivan and Son gets some traction, you think the Roy Wood Jr. will be a little more popular with
7: the
3: ladies?
7: It's already happening, man.
3: Really?
6: No,
7: it's already happening.
3: Wow.
7: It's going down, man. 12 new Twitter followers already.
6: Look at that.
7: Since last week. No. I'm the man.
2: Mm-hmm. Confirmations left and right.
3: Do you get it? Do you get any? Do you meet any ladies on Twitter?
7: No. Yeah, I don't really do that, man.
3: You don't do
7: I'm,
3: the...
7: No, I'm trying to act right, man.
5: Yeah. Where do you go trolling?
2: Facebook.
3: How do you meet them?
6: Where do you meet the ladies?
7: You know, it was
5: the why.
7: You know what? Actually, yeah.
5: We all joined the Warner Brothers gym as soon as the show got picked up.
6: Right.
5: Oh, and Cheapo over here.
6: Uh-oh.
5: Joined the Y. And by the way, he's still on AOL.
7: Yes, I have.
5: Is anybody else here on AOL? No.
7: Listen.
6: Not to my
8: knowledge. So you're still on Netscape.
3: So you're a snob then.
5: No, I just, it's he's like 10 years behind. He loves Jean-Claude Van Damme.
6: Hey, I'm on CompuServe. Back off.
4: I still see /.
3: There's a whole thing about snobbery. It started with area codes.
4: Yep.
5: Yeah.
4: Yep.
3: And I remember how certain people wouldn't call people back if they weren't
0: 212 or 212. Yeah.
3: In New York, you have to have the Manhattan area code. Then now it's if you have an AOL address, people think somewhat less of you. It's the new snobbery.
5: Are you AOL?
3: No, I am not. But Steve, it seems to me that you're a little bit of a computer snob.
6: Is that right?
3: Do people assume because of the...
7: Come on, don't back down. Come on, Steve.
3: Do people assume with your somewhat Asian heritage that you are some kind of...
6: Computer genius?
3: Techno
5: Guys,
3: genius?
5: The term is uppity chink. That's what we're looking for, okay?
6: Wow, I wasn't going there. Oh, that was Steve Byrne, everyone. Uh-huh.
3: Interesting. Mm-hmm. So you look down on people that are still at AOL.com?
5: Yeah, don't we all? Isn't that how we all reacted?
7: Don't turn to Ahmed.
5: No, we all...
6: Ahmed doesn't have an email.
2: Yeah. I still use pen and paper.
7: Because the government.
2: I send notes.
5: All right, carrier pigeons.
4: Okay, real quick, this is exciting.
8: My search engine is Alta Vista.
5: He literally is fist pumping after.
4: Now he's
5: my
4: fist pumping
5: God.
4: When he makes a comment.
2: Wow. Did I just send that check?
6: Mine's Lycos.
4: Sleepy Owen is now on our Facebook and our Twitter. If you'd like to see a picture of Owen.
6: Oh, nice.
3: Now, Owen, while you were asleep, Owen, did you hear the movie reference that we made?
8: Which one did you do? Oh, the Owen.
6: Yes, but the porn
5: add
6: movie.
5: Add Mama to the Train.
6: Add Mama to the...
8: That's hilarious.
0: That's pretty sick.
8: That's super fun. Okay.
5: That's pretty awesome, though.
3: Yeah, but there is... to get back to your point, there is a certain snobbery about email addresses.
6: There are those.
3: But changing an email address is so hard.
7: Exactly.
6: That's the problem.
3: You got to tell everybody you know, and then... What do you guys do if you when someone dies... Do you delete them from your emails?
4: You always ask the best questions. That's all there is to it.
3: No, it's an awkward moment. What do you do?
5: Do you delete them from your... Well, you're not going to hear from them, so you don't have to worry about it.
4: In the words of Chad Daniels, when you die, we're all going to go to the folder on our computer marked finally. And there's going to be a big parade.
3: No, because I had this really creepy thing happen. A friend of mine who's now gone, there must have been some kind of... weird computer thing that, you know, one day I got an email from him.
6: From him after he'd passed?
3: Yeah.
0: And they used him as a spam.
3: And it was, spam thing, but it was just
2: I've had that happen to me before.
6: Mm-hmm.
2: So it is a little weird.
7: Oh, you can do that for real now. I was just talking with Steve about that. They have, like, websites where you can send out Facebook updates and Twitter posts, like, ahead of time. Like, you can schedule a Twitter post for 2 weeks from now.
6: Mm-hmm.
7: I could schedule something for next year.
6: Really?
7: Yeah.
2: It's called Just In Case.
7: Yeah, and I'd schedule it and just, hey, chick, the Redskins suck, and you just get that from me.
4: Thank you.
6: Even if they win it, still.
8: It's like the PS I Love You movie.
6: It still applies.
3: But even if you're deceased.
0: Because we know you can't quit Facebook, even if you're dead.
8: Have you guys seen PS I Love You, that chick flick?
0: Yes.
8: It's like that, the modern version.
0: Yeah.
5: By the way, the only person that answered yes was the female. So what is your problem?
8: I do research. I got to know how they
6: P.S.
8: feel.
6: P.S. I love
4: is
6: you.
4: Is Gerard Butler in that?
8: P.S. I loved it.
4: I thought so. I loved it.
8: Yeah, Gerard Butler's in it.
4: Who's the girl? Is it Hillary Swank?
0: Hillary Swank.
6: Oh, is it Hillary Swank? God.
3: No, if...
7: Put your espresso down. We're not toasting to that joke.
8: I didn't do a toast. I'm just drinking it now.
4: Okay. High five yourself. Yeah!
8: It looks like clapping, but yes, I will high five myself.
3: If you are on Facebook, you get those birthday notifications.
0: Yes.
3: Do those continue after the person has died? Right. And I remember reading last year that there was some kind of new protocol on Facebook. If someone dies, you have to appoint like three friends or something, and they have to go there together to get you
6: really
3: declared dead on Facebook.
6: I left Facebook a couple years ago because it sucked.
3: But you can,
6: you know what? Honestly, you find old friends and you realize they're all a-holes.
8: I might bail too, to be honest with you.
6: It's horrible.
8: Yeah.
3: But it continues even if you leave.
6: Yeah, I can't take my profile off of Facebook.
2: It's like an ex-girlfriend.
9: You can't get rid of it?
6: Nope.
9: Why?
6: I have tried.
2: Well, you have to delete everything one by one, from what I understand, which takes like 2 years.
6: Well, it is. What do you have to do every single status update that you've ever put
2: No, you literally have to delete everything one by
6: That's why they have 500 million people on
2: there. They tricked us.
6: I'm guessing there's still 50 million there. 450 have tried to leave, and they can't.
8: It's like IKEA. You can't leave. They stick you in there.
4: You are so right. Yay.
8: Thanks, guys.
5: Uh-huh. Hey, time to high five yourself.
6: There you go.
5: Yay.
6: Get some Swedish meatballs.
4: I love the Swedish meatballs.
3: We're talking to members of the cast of Sullivan and Son from TBS Thursday nights at 10. We do have Christy Lee in here. Did you find another good news story over there?
0: Well, you know, it's the fair season.
6: Yes,
0: and,
6: it is.
0: There's the new, you know, every year at all of these fairs, it's all about food. Yeah. Mm-hmm. Well, here's the latest from the Iowa State Fair.
6: The new deep fried item?
0: It's are you ready?
6: Uh-huh.
0: Bacon wrapped corn dog.
7: That's fair.
0: Double bacon wrapped corn dog.
7: Even better.
6: Mm-hmm.
0: Yes.
5: I'll take that.
6: What about
0: a hot dog in bacon, deep fry it, dip it in bacon bit enriched batter, and then fry it again.
6: And then you know what you should dip it in?
0: What?
6: Maple syrup.
4: Oh, now
6: you're talking.
4: Jackpot.
3: Mm. Or Lipitor.
0: Yeah.
3: One of the two. Really? Maybe they should just do deep fried Lipitor and eliminate the middleman.
6: Yeah.
9: That's a good idea.
6: That really is.
7: Double bacon.
6: Mm-hmm.
0: Double bacon.
3: Now, let me ask you this. You guys, not many of us have ever had the experience of being on the set of a television program. You guys, in the case of your show, it's primarily shot at the bar that the show takes place in, I guess.
6: Mm-hmm.
3: Do you have really good food there on the set? They have, what do they call it? The craft services?
8: Yeah. Unbelievable. Because
3: here you are, you're finally on TV, and now you've got to be super thin all of a sudden because everybody looks heavier on TV. It kind of sucks. You finally get all this free food, and you can't really indulge.
5: Yeah, every day it was just
7: lamb chops, lasagna,
5: steak.
9: It was unreal.
5: They had Korean barbecue one day, the tacos, everything you can
9: imagine. A lot of snacks, too.
3: But you're super thin, Steve, for example. You're very slender.
7: I don't know how.
3: Do you, are you?
8: He eats like a man. He literally had 12 ribs for dinner, like at least.
7: It's not a
8: how
7: joke.
8: How many did you have?
7: Literally, full slab.
8: He eats more than any of us.
2: I've never seen anybody eat so much.
6: But you're working, 12, 14 hour days, right? I mean, you're burning a lot of calories.
7: This was yesterday.
2: This is yesterday, yeah. This
7: yesterday.
6: Yesterday?
5: Yeah.
2: This is last night.
9: He never stops. And as you're driving with him, he'll just look at every fast food restaurant just fondly and just talk about it and wants to stop. And he can't eat it and he will not put on weight.
6: Wow.
2: He just has crazy metabolism. I don't know where he puts it.
5: I'm the Pittsburgh Kobayashi.
6: Is that what you are?
4: Oh, okay. There you go, yeah.
3: Maybe you could play Kobayashi in the film.
5: That'd be
3: if they ever
5: awesome.
3: Do the biopic, Kobayashi.
5: But then there would be the gay porn portrayal of just a guy just shoving hot dogs in his mouth. And that's...
6: Yep.
5: Mm-hmm.
4: One more wiener. Starring Steve Burke.
3: Corned beef and kimchi.
4: As Kobayashi.
3: Yeah. The story of a man.
1: They don't say we didn't warn you.
6: Oh, my God.
1: There's laughter ahead. This is Bob and Tom Radio. Ladies and gentlemen, Bob and Tom.
10: She could put chattering teeth down there. I think I'd break up with somebody if they.
11: How funny
10: I don't know.
11: Would that
10: be? Gotta enjoy that. But you wouldn't want to.
12: You realize someone listening to this is going to do that stunt.
11: You hear that?
12: That is going to happen. We're going to get a letter.
11: The chatter from under the table.
12: First thing in the morning. Dear Bob and Tom Show, I heard on Allie Breen's segment that Josh suggested I tried it. It's great. My boyfriend loved it.
11: I've never heard so hard in my life.
12: Yeah.
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14: Bob and Tom, if God didn't want you to listen, he wouldn't have given you ears.
3: Augie, have you fought the romance of alcohol for a while? How's that going?
15: I'm a big fan. I was actually, I was raised by two alcoholics. And I'll tell you what, if you had the alcoholic parents, this is the greatest way to be raised in the world. I mean, it's a nonstop party.
6: Mm-hmm.
15: I mean, there are a few differences. Remember, every night at dinner as a kid, I'd hear stuff like, if you don't finish your beer, you can't have any Baileys. Hey, there's sober children in Africa, less fortunate than you. But you know my favorite drink that it's called? It's love that Irish coffee.
6: Yeah,
15: because I like my coffee like I like my women. Yeah, filled with booze. It's just a way of getting around not being responsible for your own behavior. That's all it is. And when people understand, quit blaming the booze. I mean, here's the thing. You know what? If you're a jackass when you're drinking, it's because you're a jackass. Okay? That's what's going on there. There ain't no magical equation of add liquid, make jackass. No, this is what they call in the insurance game a pre-existing condition. Quit blaming the booze. How about the woman in Texas hits the guy in the intersection, rides home with him lodged in her windshield,
6: yeah.
15: Right? Gets all the way home. The guy bleeds to death in her windshield. Mm-hmm. At her sentencing hearing, she says, oh, well, I was drunk. You were drunk? Gee, I've been pretty messed up before. I've never quite been hit a homeless man at an intersection, drive home with him lodged in my windshield, and let him bleed to death in my garage drunk. I don't know exactly how many happy hour cocktails that takes in order to make that okay. And then she said she was on ecstasy. You know what? Without giving away too much. If you're on ecstasy, you don't let the guy bleed to death alone in your garage. You sit there for 8 hours stroking his hair while he bleeds to death in your garage. Listening to some Depeche Mode. Enjoy it.
16: Bob and Tom.
15: 24/7.
16: Oh, yeah. Yeah.
4: There's Jeff Oskey.
17: Yes, sir.
4: How you doing, Jeff?
17: I'm great, buddy. Good. Thanks for asking.
4: There's Jess Hooker. She's here.
18: Hi.
4: There's Ace Cosby.
19: Howdy.
4: Manning the track phone hotline, hot phone. There's Willie Griswold.
20: Hey.
4: Being all Willie wrapped up in a blanket. I don't blame you.
0: Yeah, a little chilly in here.
20: It's freezing in here.
4: When I came in this morning, he had it set at 65.
17: Buy a jacket.
4: And every day's it
17: was
4: boiling.
17: Have some respect for yourself. Buy a jacket.
20: Why are you being hostile with me? You're the only nice person in this building.
0: Hey!
4: Why don't you shut your mouth?
20: Don't talk to me like that!
4: Yeah! And here's Tom.
3: Well, thank you very much. And I'm not going to speculate, but I know that we talked with Kostaki Economopoulos recently. He's going through a divorce, and judging by the camera angle I'm seeing, it looks like he has no stuff left. He appears to be in a completely empty room.
4: Oh, boy.
21: I'm a minimalist now. That's all. Yeah, that's nice. Keep it simple.
17: Okay. Are you in a shipping container?
18: No, those are the blinds that come with the apartment.
22: Are you hiding in a storage facility?
21: Get some pictures up. Yeah. I'm gonna get some pictures up. We'll be fine.
3: Are those new glasses?
21: Early yet. Ish. Yeah. I had these on last time, but they're newish.
4: Okay, this is totally off topic, but I need Kostaki for you to tell someone which microphone that is, and tell us so we can tell everyone who talks to us like this to use that microphone. It sounds really good right now.
21: Oh, it sounds good.
4: Yeah, sounds good. That's
21: this
4: a great
21: is the
4: mic.
21: Shure M7, I believe.
4: Oh, he's running the
3: M7. Yeah, Al Jackson had the M6. You know what happened there.
4: Well, the M5 was close, but the M7, yeah.
3: The M5 won World War II, my friend.
4: That's right. That's true.
3: Kostaki, I can't read your hat. Lean over a little bit.
4: That's Georgia.
3: Georgia. Okay. Georgia. Oh, yeah. I thought it was Green Bay for a second.
21: National champions, my friends.
4: That's right. Is that Uga or Uga? Is it Uga?
21: It's Uga. What you talking about?
4: Uga. It's the bulldog. Uga.
3: Uga Chaka. Uga Chaka. God, I hate that song.
4: No, not that either.
3: Hey, Kostaki, before you get to the stuff you've prepared, I thought I'd hit you with a couple of dumb questions.
4: Oh, good.
21: Okay.
3: Am I the only one who thinks it's completely ridiculous for UCLA and USC to be in the Big Ten?
21: No, that it is completely ridiculous. It's also a note to the when you're naming a conference, maybe not put a number in there. Leave yourself some flexibility.
3: Yeah.
4: Well, but the Pac-10 went to the Pac-12, and now they're going to have to be the Pac-4, six, I think, something like that.
21: Yeah.
4: But you can have a football program in a different league than all of your other sports. I found that out.
3: Okay, so the USC volleyball team's not going to have to fly to Penn State. Yes.
4: Although I'm basing that on Notre Dame has, they're in football, they're in one, and they're independent, and then they're something else in another, the ACC or whatever the hell it's supposed to be. So
3: every other week, USC and UCLA are going to be flying halfway across the country to join the Midwest?
21: Yeah, I guess that's true. Yeah, it doesn't make any sense at all. But it's, you know, it's money.
0: It's all money.
21: It makes sense.
20: Well, they're already flying to, like, you know, Washington and Boulder. You know, those schools are still far away. It's not as far away as Rutgers, but
3: there's just kind of a, I guess, old-fashioned thing like the Big Ten's supposed to be 10 schools.
4: $100 million.
21: Yeah, I agree. And it should be more regional. I like that it's more, I like the idea of it being more regional. I agree with you.
3: But, Santa Fe isn't in the Ivy League. It's not because they can't grow ivy there. It's just not there, you see. Never mind.
17: Is that how they judge?
4: Well, then I don't think there's anyone in Santa Fe. There's no one in Santa Fe that could get into the Ivy League schools. Don't you agree, Tom?
3: No, that's false. I'm just trying to be. So, Kostaki. Kostaki, we should have introduced. Kostaki Konomopoulos is our NFL guy and an old good friend of the show. And we're happy to talk to you. And,
4: and here comes the insult.
3: No.
0: Here it comes.
3: Not at all. We had actually had a delightful conversation with your baby mama a couple of weeks
21: ago. Oh, that's right. Yeah, that's right.
3: With Caroline Ray. She was great. She was very respectful to you. It was fun. It was great talking to her. She was very, very nice and respectful.
21: She's in, I'm happy to hear that. She's in Dublin with the kid right now, telling some jokes and traveling around.
0: Yeah. My kid was just in Dublin over the weekend. How weird.
21: Oh, really?
0: Yeah.
3: Did she fly Aer Lingus?
4: You and this joke.
21: I enjoy that. Yeah, I think of that every time I see it myself.
3: Yeah. They merge.
4: That's what I heard broke you guys up. That's what I heard.
17: Lack of flying Aer Lingus.
3: Yeah, they merged with Continental. You know?
4: Time to board the old Lingus. Nope, I ain't going.
0: Get out. It's just a short flight.
3: I'm so sorry. Kostaki, what's going on with you? You tell me.
21: It's funny because when I talked to you guys last, I sort of announced that, you know, my separation, and I thought it was good radio because you guys didn't know it was happening, and I was kind of awkward and sheepish, and you guys sort of, you know, told your stories through comments, and I thought it was really interesting. And I didn't think of this, but I posted on Facebook that I was going to do Bob and Tom, and had an announcement, and people were guessing what the announcement was going to be. Like, are you going to have another kid? Are you buying Twitter? You know, is it part two of that middle school fantasy about your English teacher that Tom wouldn't let you finish? Which I thought was funny.
4: Oh, remember that Ronald awful day?
3: Don't bring that up again.
4: Yes.
0: Awful day.
4: Yes.
21: Ronald McDuffin said, goodbye, Kostaki Economopoulos. Hello, Caitlin Economopoulos.
4: Oh, that's interesting.
21: Chris Chick and Pat both chimed in with some version of "She's single." Oh, give her a call, kind of jokes. You know,
4: sure,
21: it was good. Yeah, that's how you do. That's how you show love with both your buddies.
4: <That's> right.
21: I don't like the word divorcee. It sounds like you're hard to get along with or something. I'm going to go with widower. I think it's got more empathy. Right?
3: Yeah, that'll help.
21: When they hear you're a widower, they go,
0: oh. Yeah, they were right.
20: Some people in this room just use that term to talk about which one it was. Like, there's divorce A, there's divorce B, there's divorce C. Is that okay? What do you think?
4: Why don't you go back under your blanket? How about that?
3: Oscar's the one that yelled at him, not you.
4: Oh, that's true.
3: He's not picking on you. Wait a minute.
17: I've had divorce A and divorce B. So
3: really?
17: Oh, yeah.
3: I didn't know you were in the twin club.
17: Oh, yeah. Oh, yeah.
20: I didn't know that either.
17: Oh, yeah.
3: You know, you got the tripartites over here, there, and here.
17: Yeah. No, I'm part
0: of
17: it.
0: You know, not everybody can put up numbers like Chick and I.
3: That's right.
20: Yeah, Oscar, those are rookie numbers, dude.
4: Yeah. You remember about a half hour ago when I said, oh, Kostaki's calling today. Yeah. That sounds not fun. Uh-huh. Remember that? That was me.
3: So, Kostaki, we don't need to get into the details, get into the swamp, if you will, with the divorce, but it's proceeding. You're getting along fine with her. Everything's good.
21: Actually, we got along great. Yesterday, we were in the pool with a three-year-old. If you've never been in a pool with a three, do it. It's one of life's great joys. So, you know, we're doing great.
3: Is she still wearing the pull-up in the pool? You're soon to be ex-wife, I'm talking.
20: Are you getting along with the new guy?
0: God. You guys are not helping at all.
3: See, Pat, I was implying she was wearing adult diapers. You're implying she's already got a new boyfriend. Both very funny. Thank
20: yeah. Kostaki, how's Kostaki B doing? Do you like him or no? Is he not?
0: Oh, my God.
3: Nice callback. This is all just going great.
0: Uh-huh.
4: Yeah, that's a great idea.
21: See, when you go with widower, then people go, oh, you know, what happened to her? Oh, she's fine. She's just dead to me. You know, it's
4: fine. Remember, Kostaki, you had a great joke when you got divorced. Or no, you broke up the first time with what's-her-face. You said you had that. every couple has that when they get broken up, they break up for the final time. They have that shouting match between each other. But when you have a kid together, there's kind of it's kind of different. Right? You remember?
21: Yeah, I forget this joke. You and I bonded over this. It's some version of. You know, when you break up, you get to have that sort of final argument where you tell them all the reasons that it's never going to work and you walk out the door and there's a weight off your shoulders. But when you and you get this fresh start, but when you have a kid, the next sentence after that is, I'll see you tomorrow.
0: Pick up my weekend.
4: I'll pick you up next Wednesday. Okay.
21: You're always kind of stuck there. Yeah, that's right.
3: Okay, do you have an iPhone?
21: I do.
4: Is your bill current?
3: I'm asking this for a reason. I'm picking up my phone.
0: Yeah.
3: Across the bottom, you've got that list of for people like recent phone calls, contacts, keypad, voicemail. The one on the left is favorites.
0: Sure.
3: Do you have her listed as one of your favorites?
21: I do actually.
3: Because you have to call her a lot. Don't you think that's a mistake on the part of the iPhone people?
18: I 100% agree with
3: that. Instead of favorites, shouldn't it be
0: most calls?
18: Yes.
3: There should be an extra category for X, so you don't have to. Boy. Yeah, that's one of my faves. Click. Sorry.
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6: Well, up there, they got great shoes there, but you just have shoe horns.
24: Right. You see, we used to be the shoe tree carnival.
6: Uh-huh.
4: Oh, really?
24: And that bombed. Yeah. So we figured.
29: We have a customer down. Aisle 7. But don't let him get away. Tackle him.
24: The kids love this place.
6: Do they?
24: Yeah, you know, mom and dad bring in the kids because we have, for the kids, we have these two great characters here. We have, what's your name?
29: Horny the Clown.
24: Horny the Clown.
6: Okay, no.
29: Yeah, I used to be Shoe Horny the Clown, but they shut me down.
24: And, of course, Horny the Clown hangs out with...
6: John Wayne Gacy?
24: Wait a minute. Here, say hi to the kids. I'm the Shoe Hornet. He's the Shoe Hornet. Yeah. Wait, hold on. Kind of like the Green Hornet, except I hand out shoe horns to the

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6: This is for anybody who's ever had a crush on a movie star, because we kind of have a thing for one, and I don't know, we decided to do a tribute and it came out a little bit creepy. And now we not only have a big hit song, but we have a restraining order.

0: Augie, let's just review for those that don't know you. Augie's originally from Montana.
1: Yes.
0: And when we first met Augie, I assumed you were kind of an outdoorsy guy, horseman, river runner, that sort of thing.
1: Sure.
0: Not the case, in fact. You're
2: what's a river runner? One who runs by the river?
0: Well, you know what I mean.
2: No, I don't know what you mean.
1: Actually, I don't think I know what you mean either.
0: Canoeist.
3: I think it's the old keel boats moving booze down the river.
1: The old Missouri boat ride chick.
2: Mm. Yeah. Okay. Yeah. Oh, is that a euphemism? Like the old donkey punch? The old Missouri boat ride? Yeah.
0: The old Missouri
3: I don't think so.
0: Yeah. There's going to be bleeding.
2: No, she'll get wet with this. There's going to be bleeding. What's wrong with you today?
3: There's going to be fighting. There's going to be some sex. There'll be a lot of people. No, just me and you. Yeah. Oh, yeah.
0: Now, Augie, let's see. But you're kind of an urban guy. Right?
1: I am not an outdoors enthusiast. I am an indoors enthusiast, mm-hmm. absolutely. I believe the indoors to be awesome.
3: Mm-hmm.
1: And
3: it is.
1: For those that do enjoy the outdoors, fine, good for you. I support, if you want to live like a homeless person every weekend, go get them. I'm not going to stand in your way. But quit having such an attitude about it.
0: Yeah.
1: The green people are really starting to bother me. You know, they, oh, look at me. I live like they did 100 years ago. Look at me and my organic apple. Look at my mushy, mealy apple. Give me a red, hard, shiny, pesticide-filled apple any day on their bicycle. I'm saving the world on my bicycle. Look at me. You're until somebody opens up their car door, then you're driving up healthcare costs. Look at me. I do things the way they used to do them. Look at the people that use chopsticks. Hey, jerk, we have forks now. Look at me.
2: You're
1: eating with sticks. Really impressed, Mr. Cosmopolitan Man. Just grab a fistful of food and shove it in your face. Hey, how about these people that read? Hey, jackass, we have television now.
2: Yeah.
1: Oh, look at me. I'm taking in words with my eyes. I'm so much better than everybody else. I'm going to take 2 months and take in the Da Vinci Code. I'm going to take 2 hours and be just as confused.
3: Uh-huh.
1: I guess right now, people got upset because the Patriot Act said the government can look at your library records. I'm telling you right now, if you're out of school and you're going to the library, that's shady.
2: Yeah.
0: Gosh, I'm kind of upset. I'm falling into a couple of bad categories
3: here.
0: Looks like library thing and the chopstick. I love chopsticks.
1: Well, here's the thing. But the thing is, I have a lot of irrational hatreds.
0: And me too.
1: And I'm the first one to admit that.
0: Me too.
1: My big one now is bumper stickers. Man,
3: yeah.
1: I hate. It doesn't matter what they are. We have to. If you feel strongly about something, there's no need to put adhesive on it and put it on your bumper. There's just no need for it. And if we're not going to outlaw all bumper stickers, can we at least outlaw the political bumper stickers? That would be awesome. Can I get to the post office without knowing your views on greenhouse gases? That would be wonderful. Really? We don't hate each other in traffic enough already. Let's bring politics into it at this point, shall we? Something to drive a bigger wedge between us on the roadways. Abortion stops a beating heart. Really? Did it break your blinker, too? Because that's what I'm kind of worried about right now. They have the anti-gay marriage ones. One man, one woman. Yeah, on a slow night. You know what I'm talking about?
3: Come on, Blair. Let's go.
1: People, we need to relax on the roadways. There are people that get up to go to the same job for the last 12 years along the exact same route at the exact same time, and every morning are equally amazed that there are other cars on the road. Every morning is a new exercise in frustration. Will you look at this?
3: Mm-hmm.
1: Once again, at 7:45, there are other people trying to get downtown. What in the hell? This is just a piss me. What is that, a red light? That wasn't there yesterday. They just put that up to tick me up. That guy just made a mistake. Die, guy I don't know that just made a mistake. Nobody makes a mistake on my watch.
0: I want him to die
1: watch.
0: Too, Augie.
2: Die.
1: That guy's on his phone. I'm calling my wife to tell her I saw a jerk. I love people get upset when your car breaks down.
3: Mm-hmm.
1: You ever see that?
3: Yeah.
1: Hey, jerk. Way to be poor, jerk. Way to drive a 1970 Oldsmobile Delta 88, jackass. I'm sure you got a whole fleet of working cars back there at the compound that you live in, but just a... Tick me off. You pick out the primer-covered one with the tennis ball sticking out of the gas tank. You pick this intersection at this rush hour to break down in because you are a jerk.
0: Feeling better now?
1: Woo! I'm just getting started. Look, quit apologizing for being poor. Mm-hmm. I'm not going to apologize for being poor. No, mm-hmm. You know what? Hey, world, sorry. Sorry, I drive a car that was made during the Reagan administration. Sorry about that. Sorry yeah. That I didn't have millionaire parents that I blasted in order to get the inheritance. Sorry that I didn't have sex with an elderly woman that willed me millions of dollars when she died. Hey, some of us had sex with elderly women that we later found out were on a fixed income. Boy, does that suck.
0: Oh, I don't want to hear that story. Yeah,
1: oh, man. When they die, you don't get a big box of money. You get a big box of doilies and a cat named Colonel Snugglesworth.
2: Well, I can't leave the house. The colonel won't let me. The colonel.
1: Yes, by the way, colonel.
0: Do you also get a 1970 Delta?
1: 1970 Oldsmobile Delta 88.
2: Reagan administration. 1982 Delta.
0: Oh, forgive me.
1: I actually mixed my jokes there. Oh,
4: that's all right.
0: Mm-hmm. Let me ask you this. I don't
1: should have said Nixon administration. It's a funnier joke mm-hmm. anyway.
0: No, that's a great joke. You're a single guy, right?
1: Yes. Still, you know, yes, I am.
0: No,
1: yes.
0: You mentioned the chopsticks thing. I don't want to take each aspect of your joke. And do you, when you're out with a woman, say, early on in a relationship, such as one can have a relationship mm-hmm. with you, do you whip out the chopsticks and or do you ask for the forks? I think you've got to do the chopsticks thing or you look like you're unsophisticated.
1: Dude, I have no problem with looking unsophisticated. Because I love sushi, and if I take a woman to a sushi restaurant, we walk in and I say, look, I'm going to eat this stuff with my hands. And if ooh. That's a problem for you, you can get the hell out. I'll say that right. Yeah,
0: Christy,
1: I'm crazy. Let me pull the Donnie Baker here. I'll say it right to her face. Uh-huh.
0: Now, all of the things being equal, Christy.
2: It's time now for Christy Lee on a date with another single guy.
0: This is my new favorite thing.
2: Today's date, Augie Smith.
5: All right, Christy, here sushi we bar. Go.
0: Christy, let's just say you don't know Augie.
5: Okay.
0: Because Christy's...
5: We tried this with Drew Hastings.
0: Christy's ideal date usually involves going to a sushi bar.
5: Yes, okay.
0: The guy calls her and asks, what would you like to do? And she invariably says, I want to go to a sushi bar, which is
2: after
0: fine.
2: Feigning, I don't care, whatever you want to do.
0: Typically...
5: I was given a choice in the last scenario.
0: Now, typically on a Christy date, I'm not saying anything that's not correct. Christy will drive separately in case things don't go well.
1: It's a first date.
0: Well.
1: It's a good idea.
5: Yes.
0: And then they will typically meet at the bar.
5: Mm-hmm. Yes.
0: Okay. Where, yeah. now
2: because Christy's going to be there anyway.
0: Now, she will,
5: I am not.
0: She will allow you to get there first, Augie. Yes.
5: And now I'll arrive about 5 minutes late.
0: I'd like to just quickly get to this. Now, what since you get there before, would you wait for her before ordering, or would you order something? And
1: no, I definitely wait for her. I would order a drink.
5: Yeah,
0: that's what I mean.
1: Order food. Yeah.
0: No, but at the bar, what would you order? No, knowing that she's going to come in, you're going to be meeting her for the first time. You've only seen her on the internet.
1: If we're at a sushi bar, then I'm going to get one of those Japanese beers that I love
5: Kirin.
1: So much. Yeah, Kirin or Sapporo.
0: Japanese beer. Okay, yeah. Now would you get a glass or be drinking out of the bottle?
1: See, this is a great thing about it. They have those giant, 22-ounce bottles. Mm-hmm. So I get a big bottle and I get two glasses just in case Christy Lee would
0: like
1: to join
0: me. Okay, now what Chick does is when she comes in, he takes the bottle and takes his right hand and goes like this in the top and goes, this is me and you later.
2: That's right.
0: right after.
2: I open with that because if she's not going to give me a little hand pleasure, I'm not there.
4: I mean, why even bother with dinner?
2: Oh right.
1: Okay. Exactly. Mm-hmm. Yeah. Why spend the
0: money?
2: What kind of a prude wouldn't do that? Yeah. Come on. Yeah.
0: Did you ever find yourself just
1: a little tested?
0: You're just
5: classy.
0: Sitting there and you don't notice it, but you've got your hand in kind of a fist and you're drinking iced tea out of a straw and you're going up and down. Maybe
4: no,
0: not.
4: I've never done that, have you?
1: Only because I don't drink iced tea.
0: Right. Of course. Why would you? Uh-huh. There's no booze in it. We're going to take a break.
4: But the folks in Long Island know how to drink iced tea. I'll tell you that.
2: Right, they do.
5: Welcome to my world, Augie.
0: We're going to take a break. Christy hasn't even gotten to the date yet.
4: Yeah. Oh, I know.
0: But I did have a point.
5: Big bottle, two glasses.
4: But what if he's already had a sip out of the bottle?
5: No, he's poured it into a glass, yeah. And he's waiting for me to arrive.
0: Then he says, I took the liberty of ordering a beer if you'd like that, or would you like something else?
4: I see.
2: By a drink, Augie means a shot. You know that.
0: Mm-hmm. Well, we'll get to that in a minute.
2: Okay.
4: I'll have one shot of everything and one glass,
5: you'd be
4: please.
5: Surprised
1: what a coffee cup.
2: I call it a bracer, is what I have. Yeah.
0: I think on a first date, it might be a little much when you first walk into immediately. Get a couple shots and shoot him down. That would be a little harsh.
5: That would be a turnoff, yes.
2: Really?
5: Yeah. Oh, yeah.
2: Could have more been than not eating with chopsticks?
4: Could have been a tough day.
5: You know, we haven't gotten to this part of the day yet.
0: I think that's going to bother you. Not eating with the chopsticks, I think, is going to bother you.
2: You're unsophisticated.
0: I think you'd be going, oh, not my type. He eats like a heathen.
4: Some people don't know how to use them. I mean, what's the big deal?
2: No. You're unsophisticated if you don't know how to eat with chopsticks.
4: I see.
1: Mm-hmm. Yeah. Obviously, if you can't eat with sticks, yes. Right. If you haven't mastered that yet. Mm-hmm.
2: Mm-hmm. Right.
0: We're going to take a short break.
1: Have I harnessed fire.
0: We're going to take a short
4: All
0: break.
4: Right.
0: Find out more. 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
15: 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And that's me, Jim Jefferson. So whether you've been injured at a concert, while listening to music at home, or while simply thinking about a song, you may be entitled to compensation. Call the law offices of John Johansson today and see if you have a strong case, just like this fellow did.
9: I called Jack Joseph for help last fall. See, I'd been listening to the radio and heard Alice Cooper singing his catchy song called School's Out. Uh-huh. Well, I assumed he meant my school. I didn't show up for my final exam, and I flunked out. But my attorney, Mr. Jensen, explained to Mr. Cooper's attorneys how this would prevent me from becoming a doctor and making millions of dollars over my lifetime. Thanks, Jim.
15: That man is just one of dozens of clients I have helped. Just listen to this young couple who came into my office with a sad story.
16: Well, rock music ruined the reputation of my girlfriend and me. We grew up in a small town and dated all throughout high school.
17: We always behaved very modestly in public and had planned to save ourselves for marriage. Until we became the talk of the town. Tell him, Jack.
16: You see, Diane and I were outside the Tasty Freeze, minding our own business, sucking down a chili dog.
17: And his heads were not between my knees. Johnny Cougar ruined our reputation. We couldn't walk down the street without people snickering and pointing after that song came out.
15: But now life goes on for Jack and Diane. Thanks to our out-of-court settlement, they were able to move to a slightly larger town with larger fast food chains and less nosy neighbors. I'm just here to help people get what's coming to them. If you thought Saturday night really was all right for fighting, contact my office. Or if you thought Pat Benatar really wanted you to hit her with your best shot, just pick up the phone and call me. Did you hear Rock You Like a Hurricane on the radio and immediately evacuate your home? Well, I'm your guy. Perhaps you had a loved one who took the Van Halen song Jump a little too literally. Give me a ring. There is no reason for you to suffer any longer. I have helped a hotel detective who was out of sight get his job back, as well as a banker lady who was sure all that glittered was gold. And recently, I helped this victim of a stalker.
7: I got real creeped out every time I heard that song by The Police, Every Breath You Take. I realized he was singing about me. Every move you make, I'll be watching you, creepy. Jason Jorgensen was able to get me a nice settlement. Plus, he got that guy ticketed for impersonating a law enforcement official. Oh. The police? Hell, it turns out they ain't even real cops. Jackie sure helped me.
15: Don't let rock and roll ruin your life any longer.
18: The law offices of Joe Johnson do not accept any cases which may end up in an actual court of law. Any settlements awarded are subject to Costa Rican taxes as well as a 3-year waiting period pending counter litigation. Joe Johnson will not be held responsible for any death threats, public mockery, or yard jobs which occur before, during, or after filing lawsuits.
15: Call the law offices of Joe Johnson today.
18: Phone number withheld due to pending litigation.
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20: Hey, Mr. Tambourine Man, play a song for me. Hey, I'm not sleepy, and there ain't no place I'm going to, buddy boy.
2: Dylan's lyrics, Kloppenberg's interpretation.
20: It ain't me, babe. No. It ain't me, babe. It ain't me you're looking for, baby.
2: If you order before midnight tonight, you'll get a rare conversation between the two Bobs.
21: Show me that thing you were playing earlier. That,
20: alrighty.
21: What's that riff, man?
20: You just go.
21: Whoa, that's heavy.
20: I'm glad you enjoy it.
21: Lady, lay across my big breast bed.
20: Oh, my goodness.
21: They'll stone you and then they'll say, good luck.
20: But I would not feel so all alone. Everybody must get stoned. I am so high. How many roads must a man walk down before they call him a man? The answer, my friend, is blowing in the wind. The answer is blowing in the wind. Can't you hear it? Let me take this one. Oh, yeah. Uh-huh. Hey, look out, kid. Don't matter what you did. Hey, that's not right. Don't matter what you did. It should be don't matter what you have done. Mr. Dylan.
2: Kloppenberg sings Dylan. Hurry so you don't forget. Order before midnight tonight. 1-800-644-3556.
20: That's 1-800. Oh, hello.
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0: Welcome back to the Bob and Tom Show. All right, we have guests in the studio. We're playing Drop the Needle. Dr. Will Miller is a psychologist. But is he a music fan? Will, do you know what this is?
22: Well, there you are.
23: It's the two women.
0: It's the two women. Is that how you describe him? Yeah, nice intro. Yeah.
1: two women.
0: Hey, ladies and gentlemen, coming up, we got the two women.
1: The woman who kicks.
0: The woman who kicks.
4: Only one of them can.
2: Too broad.
0: Yeah, I guess.
5: She got remarried.
0: It's the band Heart.
1: Heart, yeah. The two women.
4: The two women. That's right. She kicked.
1: She was always having the big kick.
2: And got married. Yeah.
5: Nancy Wilson got remarried. Yeah. She was married to Cameron Crowe for many, many years, divorced, and she got remarried about a month ago.
0: Great guitar player.
1: Wasn't there a rumor that they were into like devil worship or something like that?
4: That's really? Probably. I don't know where that came from.
19: Who isn't?
5: Yeah. Who isn't?
0: So that's the voice of Dr. Will Miller, psychologist. Also with us in the studio, comedian David Dyer. Now, are you following political scene, the elections?
19: Well, yes, because you kind of have to because it's on the news all the time. But you know what? To me, it's like a sequel to Sophie's Choice where she doesn't want either of the daughters, you know?
0: Yeah. Neither one of them.
19: I hate watching the whole thing, you know, just the comments they make about each other. You remember a couple months ago, Santorum said that the president had a phony theology.
4: Mm-hmm.
19: You know, I mean, really, that's the toughest thing you could come up with, you sis. And the White House has to respond. They're like, what did he say? What did he say?
4: Mm-hmm.
19: I don't even know what that is. If you told me I had a phony theology, I'd be like, really, you think so? Because, you know, I have felt a little dizzy lately. I think a phony theology is what I used to get in my wife's pants when we were dating. That's what I tried.
4: Oh,
19: yeah.
4: My goodness. Uh-huh.
19: Mm-hmm. Are you a churchgoer? Every Sunday.
4: Uh-huh. Yes, indeed.
19: Mm-hmm. Sometimes on Wednesday if my book club's not getting together.
4: Oh, yeah. Uh-huh.
0: David Dyer is our guest. David is a handsome young man. You're growing out the hair a little bit. You got a millimeter?
19: This is about a week's growth.
4: Well, there's nothing there.
0: But you're not doing the bald shaved head thing. You've got like a little bit of a...
19: Yeah, I've got a little bit of wind resistance.
0: Mm-hmm. It looks good.
19: Takes me a little bit longer to get to the fridge.
0: Now, is that done professionally or do you do that yourself?
19: I do that myself. I bought a pair of wall clippers about 7 or 8 years ago, and I've not paid for a haircut since.
4: Wow.
19: Hmm. Now, you're looking at me like... Yeah, you probably shouldn't do it yourself.
0: No, I'm just curious. How do you do that? That's where you put the little stopper thing in the end?
19: Yep, I put it on one measurement. I don't even know what the measurement is. It's red. And I put that guard on.
4: That's the warning measurement.
19: that's the color that says, this isn't going to look good, but go ahead. And I put that on.
0: Do you have to have a mirror or do you just do it by feel?
19: I do a mirror to check because one time I didn't use a mirror ended up with a big triangle in the back of my head.
4: Missed the spot. Oh, yeah.
19: So, yeah. I go all over and then I take a mirror and look around and make sure it's even. Yep.
4: I would have dyed that. Takes that orange.
0: Yep. Oh, yeah. Do like an Amish thing.
19: So, yeah.
4: Mm-hmm.
0: David, I wanted to ask you this. I know that you got home for Mother's Day.
19: Mm-hmm.
0: Now, your dad is no longer with us.
19: My dad passed away a few years ago, yep.
4: Mm-hmm.
19: My dad was, first of all, he was a whistler.
2: A whistler?
19: Yeah, not songs at you.
4: Mm-hmm.
19: Get over here.
4: Uh-huh.
19: You know that? Come here. Listen. Mm-hmm. Listen, there's a pile of wood over there. I want you to grab the wheelbarrow. Head over there. I want a few logs. Bring them back here. Stack them in the house. Come back over here. I got some more stuff I got to do. My brothers and I, we were like border collies. Every time he whistled, we'd change direction. Flanking left, flanking right. He was also a great guy, but he was that dad who, you knew he loved you, but he was always irritated with you.
4: Mm-hmm.
19: You know that dad where
4: mm-hmm.
19: you just, hey, Dad, what? What do you want? Hey, you think I could help? You want to help? Stay the hell out of the way. That's how you can help.
4: Sure.
0: I don't know why we were talking about this off the air, but I guess I mentioned the sandwich thing.
19: Yeah.
4: The Earl of Sandwich. The sandwich is how old?
0: 250 years old. Mm. Residents of Sandwich, England are celebrating.
4: I think I ate there last week.
5: Did you?
4: And they served me the original sandwich.
0: They say the first sandwich was created by the fourth Earl of Sandwich. The famous story is, anybody remember
2: this? He was playing cards,
0: yeah.
2: Right? He's playing poker.
0: In 1762, playing cards with his friends, he asked for beef between two slices of bread so he could still easily eat while playing cards.
2: And there you have it.
5: You would have thought that would have caught on way before.
19: I know it, yeah.
5: It seems so.
0: Yeah, they talked with his food historian Sam Bompas.
1: Bompas?
0: And he says.
2: Don't they have some dogs live next door to Ralphie?
4: Yeah, right next to Ralphie and Christmas Story.
2: Yeah, Fred, Schneider, Bompas.
4: The Bompas Hounds.
0: By the way, the first Earl of Sandwich had the opportunity to become the Earl of Portsmouth, but he chose Sandwich, so would it really change things? We'd be having
5: Portsmouth
0: instead of a sandwich.
1: Well, if he was an Earl, he had power. Maybe an underling actually invented it, and he had him killed, and he took
4: Could
1: the
4: be.
1: Title.
8: You think there's some underground restaurant out there called Portsmouth's? They only serve sandwiches.
4: There are some
8: guys with greasy hair.
4: There's some place.
8: Thin ties. Yeah.
0: But anyway, 250 years for the sandwich. It is hard, as Christy says. I can't imagine, but I guess they didn't have them before then.
5: Good for him.
0: They didn't really catch on, of course, until the Earl of Mayonnaise.
4: Of course.
0: They're a little dry there in the beginning.
5: Hey.
4: A little dry.
5: Nothing wrong with a dry sandwich.
4: Yeah. Oh, yeah.
0: Okay.
8: Someone in this room doesn't like mayonnaise.
5: I think, do you like mayonnaise?
4: I love mayonnaise. Mayonnaise
0: Christy's
4: is
0: the mayonnaise.
4: God's nectar.
0: Hater.
8: Mayonnaise given to us by God.
5: No.
4: Oh, yeah.
19: I like the flavored mayonnaises, like pesto mayonnaise.
5: Oh, yeah.
8: Dijon mayonnaise.
4: So you're the guy. Oh, okay. Yeah.
5: Mm-hmm. No mayonnaise, no mustard. Ugh.
0: What's your favorite sandwich?
19: We discussed this a little bit ago. An open-faced hot meatloaf sandwich.
1: Ooh.
19: There's one at a restaurant real close to my house.
0: You're making a beeline for that place as soon as you get out of here.
5: Does it have gravy?
19: Oh, yes, it has gravy, Crispy. Not on the menu. I make them put it on.
4: So does his peanut butter and jelly.
19: What doesn't go with gravy? I put gravy on my gravy.
4: Oh, yeah.
0: Now, we've been talking with David Dyer. Interesting man. You've got two beautiful teenage daughters and your lovely wife. Now, you have a lot of free time during the day. You work at night. You're a comedian. You watch a lot of TV during the day. What do you do?
19: I do watch a lot of TV. I love watching the game shows. Like I like Jeopardy. You guys are Jeopardy fans?
0: Of course.
4: Yeah, great. Right.
19: Mm-hmm. Finally showing it in high definition. Did you know that?
4: Uh-huh. How about that?
19: Yeah. Mm-hmm. I've been sitting at home for years going, you know what? If the picture was a little clearer,
0: I'd get these.
19: I might know some of these answers.
4: How true. Mm-hmm.
19: I love the high definition. Do you have the high definition?
4: Oh, yeah.
19: Of course. Oh, yeah. Boy, you think syphilis changes your life. This is
4: this is
19: a whole nother reason not to go out on the weekends.
8: Yeah. Look at that picture.
0: Do you watch the daytime talk shows? Do you watch the?
19: Yeah, I watch like some of the celebrity shows, but I just always, you know, they always show the they're always like, well, here comes Leanne Rimes, you know, skipping down the beach in a little two-piece that leaves little to the imagination. And I'm thinking, you know what, they're grossly underestimating my imagination because I don't see Heidi Klum or a Dremel in that picture. By the way, that's my celebrity crush. Everybody's got a celebrity crush?
4: Heidi Klum.
19: Oh, I love Heidi
4: really?
19: Klum.
4: She's awesome.
19: Good news, my wife has given me permission if I ever meet her.
4: Mm-hmm.
19: Free to give her the business.
4: Really? How about that? Does Heidi know this?
19: No, I don't think she's cleared it with her yet. And if she doesn't, that's going to be a disaster. I'm going to see her at an airport someday and be like, hey, Heidi, hey, I'm Dave. Did a woman named Janice get a hold of you by any chance? No?
4: No. Well, all right.
19: Looks like we do this the hard way.
8: All righty.
19: Those heels are going to slow you down, I'll tell you that.
4: I tell you.
0: Now, we were also talking about music. Dr. Will Miller, psychologist, you have an office, you patients.
1: Yes, of course I have an office. Now, is there a truck or a Winnebago?
4: Drive up psycho.
5: Oh, that would be great.
19: The mobile psychologist.
1: Like I'm willing to do that. I could then escape. I'm sorry, it's over. Really, just get
0: out. That'd be kind of nice to have a mobile psychologist. I'm sure there are people that need.
1: It's planted the seed of a thought.
0: I think there may be people who probably are not happy going to an office. Might be maybe an interesting service.
1: That's true.
0: Very helpful.
1: Discreet.
4: Really, you think they'd be happier on a lunch truck?
5: 15 minutes on a lunch truck.
19: Coming out in their cul-de-sac to a lunch truck.
1: I'd have to get permission from Walmart to use their parking lot.
5: Yeah.
1: That's all right.
0: No, I mean, maybe you could do a house calls. But here's my point, though. I know we've talked before about there are some sort of rules for a psychologist's office. You want to have a lot of neutral stuff. You don't want to have.
1: That's right.
0: You don't want to have shocking photographs on the wall.
1: That's right. That's right. Because it's all about projection. It's what you project out. And
0: you want it to be relative. Now, do you have music in the lobby? Do you?
1: Yes. Yeah, this kind of classical music. You know, I'm at a university, and so you can imagine the clientele I have. Yes, it's classical music, and and
0: lofty.
1: Lofty, exactly. Mm-hmm. And kind of nice art pictures in my office, but pretty neutral, but comfortable. I have rocking chairs. Maybe that sets me apart.
5: Oh, that's different.
4: Really, that's different.
1: Chairs.
4: That is different.
1: I have rocking chairs instead of stiff back chairs.
5: You don't have a couch?
1: No, that's psychoanalysis, and I no longer do that. I know that's when
0: have
1: you
0: ever
1: lie
0: considered
1: down.
0: Having any like big like random props to see if it sets the people off?
1: I'm willing to do that if random a person props. Annoys
4: what
1: me.
4: What if you have a client who has a fear of rocking chairs? What do you do then?
1: Well, they can't. Cause they can't. I have to refer them.
4: I see.
19: So you have no cats as patients.
1: Yeah.
5: No. So what kind of prop would he have?
0: I don't know, just things to stimulate conversation.
19: Pad, he's talking about like a big gorilla statue
5: like
19: or something.
5: Like Bob's got a bunch of large
4: riding
5: crops.
4: A big lure.
2: How about a riding crop?
0: See, uh-huh. In back of Bob, there's
5: Bob's got
0: a.
5: These big
4: you know what you should do?
0: Like a 4-foot fishing lure.
4: You know, we should have Will.
5: What?
4: The magic eight ball. And, at the end of the session, turn it up and let them know. Nope, not going
1: to
4: work.
1: What would actually? What would be worse is to keep it discreetly by my side, and they see me looking.
2: Signs point to yes,
4: and then a note.
1: Yeah. So, what do you think, sir? Doctor? Should I think about the? Let me see.
4: Let me see what the eight ball says.
1: Yeah,
2: not a chance.
4: Oh. Not a chance.
5: Ask me again later.
0: Uh-huh. Maybe you could end every. I have an idea.
1: Yeah.
0: Maybe you could end every session with a song.
1: That's possible.
4: The way like what?
0: The way you like the way you've been dropping the needle.
4: Oh, so you tie it in maybe with his psychoses?
0: Yeah, after the like. And now the sessions are.
1: Don't fear the reaper.
0: The session. This how long are the sessions?
1: 50 minutes.
4: 50 minutes.
1: And there's research about that it actually works at that time. In other words, you go past that and the impact. Lessons.
5: Uh-huh. I wondered about
2: this
5: that.
2: Message brought to you by the International Psychiatry Foundation.
5: Charge you for an
2: any more than 50 minutes is just waste.
4: Yes, it really is.
2: An hour is 50 minutes long. Uh-huh.
4: But if you do drift into the next hour, it's a full 50.
2: Uh-huh.
19: Boy, well, that 50 starts up again, doesn't it?
1: Right.
2: There's another 50 coming. Hang
1: the
2: on.
1: The clock has begun.
0: I'm now, do you have it rigged up so that the people leaving don't see the people coming in?
1: Yes, yeah.
0: They have like
1: it's a kind
0: exit.
1: Of a long hallway, and so, yeah, yeah. And
5: well, mine doesn't. That's an awkward thing.
0: So here's my idea. So you're done with your every session. They know that they kind of look forward to it.
1: Sure.
0: It's like they're like, we're playing Drop the Needle, so you finish the session. Oh, well, thank you, Ms. Smithers. That was a very enlightening session today, and I've got a little music for you.
5: I'm
0: not sure if you're familiar with the
5: oh my goodness.
0: Country genre. Mm. This is... A little something I thought might apply to your talk today.
10: Crazy. I'm crazy for
0: Bob, you got any ideas for this?
4: I do. I actually have one. Well, thanks for stopping by. Your 50 minutes is up. Let's close out the session with this.
5: Dr. Demento Classic.
12: You ran away and I got on my knees and begged you not to leave because I go berserk. Well, you left me anyhow, and then the days got worse and worse, and now you see I've gone completely out of my mind.
4: Yes!
12: And they're coming to take me away, ha-ha, they're coming to take me away, ho-ho, hee-hee, ha-ha, to the funny farm.
4: The worst song ever recorded.
2: Nope, Climax Blues Band. Couldn't get it right.
4: Really?
2: That's in the middle of the night, oh, yeah. Mm-hmm. Blah, blah, blah, blah.
5: I like that was,
4: for those of you who are interested blah, blah, blah. In purchasing this album, that was Napoleon the 14th.
1: Yeah. Right.
0: Once again, thanks for stopping by, Miss Smithers.
1: Miss Smithers.
0: Would you like to have a collection of nude etchings? They're mostly guys, but I thought you might want to see them.
10: Crazy.
0: God, is that a great song?
1: That
0: okay.
1: Oh, yeah.
0: Great song. We're gonna,
5: I think we've just... Cracked. You could have your own
2: just
5: little
2: lunch. Something. Is that
5: cracked.
2: What she said? Oh, cracked.
5: Lunch truck. You pull up to like these big corporations, uh-huh. Park in their parking lot for absolutely. A couple hours. Yep. You do 15, 30 minutes.
0: Now, people don't want to be, they might be concerned about being seen, seeing a psychologist, even though it's perfectly acceptable and probably a good idea for almost everybody.
4: Mm-hmm.
0: But yeah, Will Miller have shrink will travel.
5: And you could have music. You could be like the ice cream man. Mm-hmm. You could have a little.
0: So far here's
4: I'd
0: what we
4: put the sign erotic massage on the outside of the truck though if you want people to show up.
0: Yes, Dr. Will Happy Ending Miller.
1: Uh-huh. Oh yeah,
0: we've woo-hoo! Given you some great ideas. Now in your practice, you're going to have a music ending each session. You're going to have big props.
1: Yep.
0: You're gonna
4: a lunch truck,
0: so you can get psychology to go.
1: Well, you know, I'm getting to the age where all of these ideas are in play because I increasingly give less of a rat's patoot.
5: You don't care.
4: You just don't care anymore, do you?
5: Don't care. Mm-hmm.
1: Burned out.
4: Mm-hmm.
1: 20 years.
4: There just aren't enough bridges in the country, are there?
0: Miss Smithers, you'll notice behind me, Miss Smithers, you'll notice that I have a very elaborate elaborate series of knots called a noose. There's a small stool there.
4: Oh, my
0: you can
4: God.
0: Take that on your way out. Because
4: By the way, can you
3: pay cash this session.
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0: We have a doctor coming in to do a chick's prostate exam.
24: Hey, I wonder the prostate doc, can they do it with either hand?
3: What are you talking about?
0: Are they ambidextrous?
24: I imagine they get used to doing it with one finger or the other, I would think.
0: I would imagine, yes.
3: I'm guessing.
0: I would assume if you're right-handed, you use your right hand, although maybe not because you eat with them.
3: I think they've actually decided to use gloves now, Tom.
24: And I bet you stay away from things like bean dip and
3: I'm with you there. Brown gravy.
0: This is our way of underscoring the importance of having a proper medical examination by a qualified physician.
3: No.
0: I hope this is working.
3: Yeah.
24: Hershey syrup.
0: Our point here, fellas, is you need to. Our point is you need to have certain examinations at certain times in your life. Ladies, same thing, different exams, of course.
5: Yes, I just got a reminder today.
0: You get your mammogram coming up?
24: Pappy's due.
0: Well, talk to a healthcare professional about some of the tests you should get.
5: I'm not going to have
3: you
5: do
3: it. Probably won't do it here in the
24: Why can't we do a pap smear on the air?
0: We could auction it off.
3: Man, ninth caller right now.
24: Don't they just use the ice cream bars?
5: Ice cream bars?
24: Ice cream bar stick.
5: Oh, the popsicle stick?
24: Yeah, popsicle stick. And they just whoosh.
5: No.
24: Up the hooey and whoosh.
0: This is why Chick isn't a doctor.
3: Tom, you have one of those medical dictionaries, don't you? Look under H for hooey.
0: Hi, Miss Lee. I'm your doctor. Now, before this exam, you're going to have to move your clothes so I can get a good look at your hooey.
24: No. Here's the thing.
3: Hooey!
24: The most popular name for that place among women is...
3: Down there.
5: Right. Mm-hmm.
3: Not hooey.
24: I think hooey's second.
5: No, hooey's not second.
24: I think hooey is certainly in the top five.
3: 87% of women.
24: And I think it's higher.
3: They call it the hooey. Oh, yeah.
0: I think that's regional.
24: Is it regional?
3: Is it?
0: I think it varies from area to area in this country, great country of ours.
24: Shaky pudding would be in the south.
5: No.
3: Really?
0: I'm not so sure what it would be. I imagine that doctors get quite the thrill sometime when some of their clients describe,
3: because
0: you know they're nervous about speaking about their bodies in front of doctors.
3: That's true. Northwest Baby Cave is used a lot.
25: Good morning, sunshine.
11: Bob and Tom Radio.
24: Hey, Christy.
5: Hey, Chick.
0: This isn't really the feel for a morning, happy morning show, is it?
24: News desk. No.
9: I like it. It's sultry. It's smoky.
24: There's Pat Godwin.
5: I got the blues.
26: How you doing, man? Hey, Josh, I like your underwear.
5: Wow. Where'd that come from?
24: Well,
26: they are new.
24: Now you put that in my brain.
26: I found them in the parking lot.
5: But those underwear? Are good on
24: me. You two need to kiss right now.
0: Sorry.
24: Oh, hi, Josh.
9: Hi, Chick.
24: Josh Arnold at the Upside Sidekick Desk. There's Ace Cosby.
27: Howdy.
24: Manning the track phone hotline hot phone. I'm Chick McGee, and here's Tom.
0: Controversial news story this morning.
5: About?
0: Well, we were talking about it. Donnie Baker was saying he's got to go to a vinyl record store tonight.
5: Mm-hmm.
0: And I know there are a lot of vinyl fans out there. I have a little bit of vinyl, I got to tell you.
24: I do, too.
0: But
24: there's
0: a huge controversy. Washington Post. This expose of these super expensive records that were supposed to be done with a special master tapes. Turns out some of them were actually digitized in the process, thus killing the whole notion of this great Audible thing. But the other day I was listening to some of my old records, and one of my favorites, Allman Brothers Live at the Fillmore.
9: Sure.
0: So it's amazing. Although when I listened to it on vinyl, it sounded like it was the Allman Brothers cooking bacon at the Fillmore.
24: Ah.
7: Statesboro Blues.
15: Okay. Here's a crackle.
7: Yeah, there you go. Now, we have a lot to get to, and we do that by going over there to Christy Lee.
15: Speaking of food, Dateline Paris, France, their most famous condiment is running out. Do you know what the most famous condiment of France is?
7: Tobacco.
2: Hollandaise sauce.
16: I was going to say hollandaise. Yeah.
17: French dressing.
15: No.
2: Let him talk. It's a great condiment.
15: What'd you say, Pat?
16: I said wine.
15: No, it's mustard.
16: Salsa. Oh, like Grey Poupon?
15: Mustard now becoming a luxury as it becomes harder to come by. According to CNN, the shortage stems from a drastic decline in mustard seeds, which are cultivated in Canada. A spokesperson for the Canadian Agricultural Ministry told CNN that, quote, Canada exported 173 tons of mustard seed to France in 2021, a 94.9% decrease from the five-year average.
16: Whoa!
15: The spokesperson highlighted extreme dry conditions in the region where mustard seed is primarily grown, leading to significant reduction in yields.
7: Do the fields... I would assume they would smell like mustard.
16: There must be a hint.
2: Mustard seed. Yeah.
16: And how do you...
2: You like the smell of mustard?
16: What seeds...
7: I'd just be curious.
16: What seeds do you put in the ground to grow mustard seeds?
7: Ironically, ketchup. I don't know.
15: Amid the shortage, local French producers who do not rely on foreign exports have been overwhelmed with demand.
2: We are overwhelmed.
15: One mustard producer...
7: We are poupon out of luck, as you say.
15: South of France said business has quadrupled, adding that when people, quote, see mustard and they throw themselves at it... I'm not making this up. I was just in Paris not too long ago. And
2: you saw someone throwing themselves at mustard?
15: No, but it was brought up quite a few times.
7: Wow. They say they're using baby laxative to cut the mustard.
15: Oh,
16: that'll cut the mustard. Ace, you know what mustard is most popular in France?
17: No, I don't.
16: French's.
2: Cute, he said.
7: Yeah, mustard is very popular.
2: Somebody broke Josh. He's frozen.
7: Okay.
16: Sorry.
7: Okay, there you go. There you go. No, mustard, very popular in France. They like to, the French like to dip their cigarettes in it.
2: I don't think, didn't we have a story that France is not the most heavily smoking?
16: Yeah.
2: China was. Yeah.
16: But they're still.
7: China most heavily smoking.
15: There's quite a few people who smoke in France, but it wasn't nearly as bad as I thought it was going to be.
16: You were just there. Mm-hmm. Can you smoke in restaurants?
15: I don't know, but everybody ate outside. It was hot, so everybody was outside.
2: I heard there are ladies in France that don't wear pants.
15: I heard that, too.
16: Is that right? That is where the naked ladies dance.
15: Yeah. The Moulin Rouge.
7: So are the farmers going to be able to catch up with the... Sorry.
16: That, too, is a condiment.
7: It just came to me. Are they going to be able to catch up with the mustard seed shortage?
16: If you've got mustard on hand in France, you better relish it.
7: Okay, very good, very good.
16: Look what he's done to me.
2: 20, yeah, he did it.
7: 20 years from now, kids are going to go, well, we lived through the great mustard shortage of 2022. Could have been worse. Could have been in Ukraine dodging bombs.
15: Oh, gosh.
2: Have you ever tried the vegan-based mayonnaise? It's really good.
7: Oh, vaginase?
2: It's vaginase.
16: I believe it's pronounced vagina-ase.
2: It's really good. I mean, you can use it for a dip. It's so good.
16: Dip, dip, dip.
7: Okay. Well, I hope they get.
15: I didn't realize that they used mustard in almost everything they cook in France. I had no idea. It's really a big deal.
7: And delicious. Thank
16: you. Yeah, I love it.
15: Hey, while much of the world's sweating out the summer, there are people currently skiing in Africa. As the only country on Earth
2: to ski down in Africa,
15: where every inch of its territory sits more than 3,280 feet above sea level, the tiny mountain kingdom of Lesotho experiences snow during the Southern Hemisphere's winters.
16: Wow.
15: The country boasts the continent's only operating ski resort south of the equator. Equator?
7: The equator?
16: I liked it.
2: Hang on a minute.
7: We can't
2: talk equator? About Africa without the equator.
16: It's hot down there in the equator.
15: The hell
16: Log on
15: happened.
16: To equator. Find out about the middle of the
15: Oh, my God.
2: No, the sun's closer on the equator.
7: there's
15: south of the equator. The resort is called Afriski.
2: Boy, that sounds like something that we can't say.
16: Isn't that how they pronounce Africa and Russia? Afriski.
15: Afriski.
16: You go to Afriski. You see lion.
2: We invade Afriski.
7: Okay, here it is. It's Afriski.
15: Afriski.
7: Afriski.
6: You know,
8: like Afrosiki better.
17: On the equator.
18: They've combined the word Africa and the word ski.
15: Right.
8: Sure, you're sure.
15: In Lesotho's Maluti Mountains, situated at an altitude of 9,842 feet.
6: Now, I know you're too modest to say this, but you're a great skier.
18: No, I'm right? No, hardly. I have friends that are very good.
6: Why don't you go to isn't it the ultimate, like virgin snow, and they drop you out of a helicopter and ski down?
18: A friend of mine does that.
6: Really?
18: You've got to be very, very good.
6: Well, that's why I thought...
8: Isn't it like 25 grand, too, to have a helicopter ski?
18: That I don't know, but you've got to be very, very good.
8: You told me that. They drop you out of the helicopter?
6: Yeah.
8: You like jump out.
15: Well, you jump out.
18: No, you kind of...
8: Good luck!
18: Then you get organized and then go down. And then when something goes wrong, they search for your body.
6: Right.
15: Bundled up skiers and snowboarders at the resort were able to enjoy fresh snow in July.
18: So now, in Africa, I would assume that like a double black diamond, it's not the slope as much as it is the wildebeests attacking you. Whatever wild animals are out there.
8: Man.
18: I was not aware that there was skiing in Africa.
15: I had no idea either.
18: There's a photograph of this place. Not a lot of trees.
6: Do you have a place you wanted to ski but haven't been there yet?
18: Oh, sure. Pretty much everywhere.
6: Really?
18: There's
8: Swiss Alps?
18: 100. I prefer the American snow myself. But
6: is that right?
8: Is it different?
15: No, really. Is it different?
6: It's better?
8: The snow in the Swiss Alps is all holes in it.
18: Not very good. Yeah.
20: Because it's a Swiss cheese.
8: Go home.
18: They really do it right in the U.S. of A. Nice dry snow in Utah. There's all kinds of great places to ski.
6: Don't people fall out of the ski lifts willy-nilly?
18: I have never heard of anyone falling out.
15: Falling out? Like, yeah, as it's going across the mountain?
8: I think like every tenth or so ski lifts, you just randomly tip.
6: Yes!
15: No.
8: It'd be like fun. It would be a fun thing.
18: I took a friend of mine who'd never skied once skiing years ago, and he was extraordinarily uncoordinated. And as you know, when the chairlift gets to the top, it then does a U-turn.
6: You're on your own.
18: And heads down. But you're supposed to get off of it. They have people to help you have a problem.
15: Ski off, yeah.
18: Yeah, Gary didn't quite get it together. It's probably the hardest I've ever laughed in my life.
6: Did he go on?
18: You know when you start sobbing with laughter and it's below freezing?
6: Yeah.
18: Your tears.
6: Did he just stay on the ski and went around again?
18: He stayed up there and went flying around. And
6: oh, man.
18: He started, and they, of course, they stopped the lift. I had to get him off.
15: Wouldn't let him go back down?
18: No.
8: So you have to jump off at just the right time.
18: No, they had to help him. It was terrible.
8: Oh, that's wonderful.
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2: We have a great guest in the studio. It's comedian Augie Smith.

0: So, take it from me, Sea Captain Dick Itchy, a man who spent his life sailing the seven seas. 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And coming soon, it's Cousteau Ointment. 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
2: Pizza Hut, apparently, Pizza Hut. Is going to start delivering cold beer along with their food.
3: No kidding. What?
2: They started the testing beer delivery program in Phoenix, Arizona.
3: And it passed with flying colors. Yeah,
4: everyone did.
3: Yeah.
4: So how do you prove that you're of illegal age?
2: The company told Fortune magazine it plans to expand
5: I'd
2: that.
5: I'd like a large pizza, please.
4: And 40 beers.
6: My most recent marriage was a disaster. It made the wreck of the Edmunds Fitzgerald look like a fender bender.
4: Wow. Hello.
7: And you remember Lord's famous line about gun control.
6: Yes. The relationship taught me a lot. It mm-hmm. taught me they won't sell you a handgun if you're crying.
8: Now, we've got a couple of heads in here that have a lot of skin on them. One would be mine. The other would belong to Clint Howard, actor. Now, are you in every one of your brother Ron Howard's movies?
9: Oh, no. There's been a lot. Actually, the one that stopped the streak was Ransom. And then I wasn't in Beautiful Mind, and I wasn't in any of the Da Vinci Code movies.
2: Did that hurt your feelings?
9: Can I say it pisses me off?
2: Yeah, of course you can.
7: Sure. Your honesty is wonderful and refreshing.
3: Yes.
10: Are the stars out tonight? I don't care if it's cloudy or bright. Because I'm blind.
11: Jeez. This is Bob and Tom 24/7. Comedy, guests, Bob and Tom exclusives. And it's here on the internet. Bob and Tom 24/7.
8: We're speaking with comedian Jim Gaffigan. What else is your life? What are you into? Do you have hobbies? Do you like weird food?
12: I am a vegetarian, though.
4: You really? Are?
12: Yeah. Well, I'm not a strict vegetarian. I eat beef and pork. And chicken, but not fish, because that's disgusting.
4: I'm with you.
12: How can you tell when fish goes bad? It smells like fish either way. I can't believe we're still serving fish with the heads on there. What are we, barbarians? I always feel like the eyes looking at me like,
13: you don't mind if I watch while you eat my body, do you? Don't be distracted if a little tear comes out.
4: Sad salmon. Oh, yeah.
12: I love when vegetarians, they always try and impress you. They're like, I haven't had meat in 5 years. I haven't had a banana in a month. That's me bragging about it.
11: Bob and Tom 24/7.
14: There's Pat Godwin in the performance room.
15: Hello.
14: Josh Arnold. How's it going?
15: I'm good, man. How are you?
14: Not great. There's Ace Cosby.
2: You're honest.
14: Yeah, thank you. Thank you very much. Track phone hotline, hot phone.
15: Thanks a million, Chick.
2: Uh-oh.
14: There's Willie Griswold.
16: Thanks a million, Chick. What
14: I'm
16: that mean?
14: Chick McGee, and who knows what he's talking about.
15: When he hits, he said he's going to give us $1 million.
2: Right.
14: Yeah, that was yesterday, almost after the show is when I said it, but that's okay.
13: So are you withdrawing that much like the Kyler Murray contract?
14: No, I'm just trying to ignore Ace.
13: Okay.
14: I've tried to engage him, and that doesn't work, so I'm just going to ignore him. Hi, Tom. Hey, how are
13: Chick,
14: you, buddy?
13: All right. Looking over some of these. We certainly appreciate the more than 2,000 emails we've received with things your dad or mom or grandma may have said.
14: Ma'am.
15: We've created a fervor, haven't we?
16: Ma'am, where's my Pop-Tart?
13: I need to explain something.
14: Uh-oh.
13: I'm talking to you, Jennifer, in Klamath Falls, Oregon. So many of these are great, but they're all filthy. Wow. And the funny thing is, these are from her mom.
14: Hmm.
13: I can read a couple of them. This one's not dirty. This one's her mom would say, went through it like a maggot in a dead chicken.
15: Oh.
13: Folksy.
2: Yuck.
13: This next one involves a lot of F words and fish heads. This one involves multiple male members.
15: Would you say a bag of?
13: Yeah.
17: I love those. A bag of, a bucket of. Those are fun.
13: This one's got the S word and something about sliding in it. apparently her mother, very folksy. We certainly appreciate that. How about this one? This comes to us from Travis in Charleston. He said, one day I talked back to my dad. He said, keep it up and I'll drop you on that stack of dimes you call a neck.
17: Wow.
13: Hostile and hostile and violent.
17: What a poetic threat.
13: Yeah, while we're doing that one, Greg writes, my mom would say to me, I'm going to knock you into next week.
15: Oh, I love that.
13: Certainly a classic. This is a really good one I like. This is Doug from Illinois. Her ass is so big, I don't know which acre to look at. We've got a stack of these. We'll get to them coming up. They sort of

0: Who would have thought? Ace and Godwin. Jeez, I'm sorry.
1: I'm sorry,
2: Chick. The comedy duo of Ace and Godwin.
0: Well, I can't wait to see that. Backstage is going to be fun. Yeah. Well, all right.
3: Well, Pat, let's get a song on.
0: Yeah,
3: you.
0: Yeah.
1: What would you like?
0: Stop having fun over there and let's have a song.
3: Well, we had an interesting story yesterday. We have these trucks going down occasionally. They're going down the road. Something goes wrong. And fortunately, nobody got hurt. This is the case of a truck full of pineapples.
1: Mm-hmm.
3: And there are pineapples all over the road. They had to close the road for
1: a while.
3: Well, we've had many of these stories over the years with all kinds of different things.
0: Wouldn't you think with the time you get here in the morning, you could have just a real quick meeting with him and tell
4: officials
0: him.
4: In Texas say a crashed 18-wheeler spilled nearly 40,000 pounds of pineapple.
0: It spilled them.
4: Spilled them on Interstate 45 in Montgomery County. The big rig experienced a tire blowout, started swaying, and then separated truck from trailer.
1: Oh.
4: That's when another truck hit the trailer, smashing the trailer open. Pineapples everywhere. No one seriously injured.
3: Yeah. The good news is, it's my understanding those pineapples were on the way to be put on pizzas. So someone who doesn't... You like the pineapple pizza, do you, Christy?
4: I don't mind it. I'm
1: Nor
4: not,
1: I.
4: I'm
1: think,
4: as,
1: I think it has its plates.
4: Yeah.
1: Place.
0: Mm-hmm. Yeah, it's in the trash.
3: Dumpster.
0: Yeah.
2: I've tried it with ham and pineapple. That's fine. I think Spam and pineapple sounds like a real good time to me.
0: Hmm.
1: Yeah, good combo.
2: Feel.
3: Yeah, well, that Spam is a big, big thing in Hawaii.
1: Hey, Godwin, you put pineapple on your cottage cheese?
5: No, I do not. I hate cottage cheese.
1: Oh.
4: So do I. With you, Pat.
5: My family loves it. I've always hated it.
4: Me too.
3: Well, let's. You got a pineapple song?
5: Yeah, I do, yeah. On the road again. Poor trucker spilled something on the road again. This time it's pineapple, the coconut's best friend. The pina colada needs that juicy blend. A trucker lost his load again. Last week it was pigs that flew out of their pens. Now it's pineapples that sweeten up seamen. Now the men have bitter spunk again. On the road again, your Hawaiian pizza. Topping on the highway, 40,000 pounds of them. So there'll be no fruit cup or for lunch today. Who cares anyway? I hate pineapple. On the road again, some poor bastard's getting towed again. Pineapples, turkeys, pigs, and all our furry friends are splattered all over the road again.
3: Kind of wedged in that part about the seed.
4: Is
3: that a true thing?
4: It's what they say.
0: I think it's fun to think the pineapple and coconut are friends.
1: I do too.
0: The rigid husks
1: right.
0: Get together.
4: Yeah.
1: We're not, like, we're not understood.
4: Yeah. On that island in Hawaii by themselves, hanging out.
0: How are you, pineapple? Okay, coconut.
1: I would watch a movie called Pineapple and Coconut Go to Alaska.
0: Yeah.
1: A real fish out of water story.
2: Oh, sure. Can Jack Black be the pineapple?
1: Yeah, well, yes.
3: Is this a Pixar? Is it a Pixar thing, kind of?
1: It's a lesser animation studio.
0: How about a talking kangaroo? Put a talking kangaroo in it? That'd be great.
1: Why not?
3: Yeah. Well, we had...
1: Why is he in Alaska also?
0: There are all kinds of questions.
3: You've got the pineapple over the road, right? The pineapple's everywhere.
4: Mm-hmm.
3: We did have a story about the world record earlier this week. The most coconuts smashed with one hand in a minute. You remember the number?
1: No, but it was impressive.
4: It was a lot.
3: This guy's a karate dude. And he did 148 coconuts in 60 seconds using both hands, one at a time.
0: I was going to say that it says in the record he only uses one hand, but that means one hand at a time.
3: The way it's written, yeah. I watched the video.
4: Was it on a conveyor belt? Yeah. I mean, how did the?
3: He's just kind of moseying on down.
4: He just walks along the line. Oh, okay.
3: Yeah, but he's known as Hammer Hands.
1: Hmm.
3: So. What Hammer Hands does in his spare time, but he's a badass.
1: Huh. Wow.
0: You think there's somebody out there who can drive a nail with their fist? I bet there is.
1: Yeah, yeah. I bet there is too.
4: Oh.
3: Wow.
0: Just wham.
1: That's got to hurt.
3: Very soft wood.
1: Well,
3: you don't want to do an oak.
0: I don't think so.
2: Well, but he's not doing it with balsa wood or something. Come on, have some imagination here.
3: Well, I mean, sometimes you see those karate demonstrations and, you know, they're kicking apart a pair of wings from one of those balsa planes.
1: Impressive, sir.
3: Okay. But yeah, this guy's a super badass karate dude. But a bad week, I guess, for coconuts and pineapples.
1: I love pineapple. I get fresh pineapple all the time. I bought this wonderful pineapple corer. It's one of the best tools I've ever purchased.
4: Are you serious?
1: Yes.
2: Push down?
1: Oh, yeah.
0: Oh,
1: it's great.
0: It leaves the...

0: pineapple dildo there in the middle?
1: It absolutely does. Yeah, yeah, so you just make perfect rings and then it cuts them also if you want.
2: What do you do with the middle part?
1: It stays in the husk, so you just throw that whole thing away.
3: I have to have one of
1: those. I'll get you one of those.
2: Speaking of buying kitchen utensils, I heard an interesting news report.
0: Oh, did you? About kitchen utensils?
2: Yeah. Well,
0: tell
2: kind
0: us
2: of.
0: More.
2: Kind of.
0: Just hang something new in the world of spatulas?
2: No.
0: Possibly a whisk update?
3: Exactly.
4: A ladle, maybe?
3: A whisk.
2: You guys convinced
0: me. Tell me more, Tom.
2: You guys convinced me to buy an air fryer.
3: Oh, yes.
0: Nope. It's a wind cooker.
2: And I called it a wind cooker. Whatever. And I love my air fryer. They're the best.
1: Good.
2: Apparently, there's something. They're calling it the bullwhip effect. Anybody heard about this?
3: No.
2: In retail, I think it's the, yeah, I think I got it right. With all of the confusion with COVID and supply chains and everything else, the sale of these air fryers went way up. So they made a ton of them.
3: Now they have too many?
2: Yeah, apparently they're on sale everywhere. And there's a number of products like that.
1: Oh.
2: That because of all the confusion with COVID, there's a bunch of stuff that you can get a great deal on.
1: Yeah. They didn't happen to do that with gasoline, did they?
2: They did not.
1: Okay, all right. Yeah. Well,
5: they don't say we didn't warn you. There's laughter ahead.
1: You guys want to grab lunch?
2: We can't go anymore.
1: Holy
0: That's
1: cow.
0: A good day's work, everyone.
5: This is Bob and Tom Radio.
6: So, Nick, let's start with the basics. Are you a married guy?
7: No, I just got divorced.
6: Mm. Yeah. Sorry to hear about that.
7: It's okay. Lots of people get divorced. Nothing to be ashamed of. So many people get divorced these days that now it's the people that stay married that really seem strange, you know? 25 years. Oh, my God. What happened?
3: It's true.
7: Don't you know you can get out of it?
6: Haven't you heard?
8: What's the deal, dude?
7: Wake up. We only lasted 3 years.
6: Which, oh, okay.
7: Yeah.
2: 3 years.
7: I mean, we were
2: long,
7: supposed
2: then.
7: To be together and until one of us died.
2: Mm-hmm. Mm-hmm.
7: I never even had a fever. You got to reevaluate yourself after you get divorced. You people, been anyone here?
8: Anyone?
7: Quite a few.
4: You're looking at
7: your... There it is. Yeah. This will make you feel better. Einstein got divorced.
4: He did.
7: Yeah, did you know that? Albert Einstein, arguably the most intelligent man who ever lived, got divorced. They should tell you that before you get married. Shouldn't be, do you love her? Do you want to spend the rest of your life with her? It should be, do you think you're smarter than Einstein?
2: Golf applause.
6: It's brilliant.
7: The point is that marriage is hard. No one tells you how hard it's going to be. It's, you know, they slip it into the ceremony at the last second during the vows, you know, in sickness and in health, for richer, for poor. But at that point, what are you going to say? Whoa, whoa, whoa. How sick and poor is this broad going to get? It's going to be like barfing and charging stuff? Is that...
6: Nick Griffin is our guest, comedian Nick Griffin. How long ago has it been since you got the divorce?
7: It was about 3 years ago.
6: Oh, yeah. So you're dating then?
7: I guess, kind of, you know, nothing serious. I don't want to, you know what I don't want to do? I don't want to say I love you anymore. You know, just, I hate that first I love you. That's the worst. First time you ever tell a woman you love her. If they like you, they want to hear it. And when they hear it that first time, something comes over them, you know, their eyes get all wide and get that diabolical grin on their face. You can almost feel them saying, excellent. It's all falling into place. You know? And once you say I love you the first time, get ready to say it forever. You're on the love side now. There's no going back. There's no talk to you later, honey. See you tomorrow. It's I love you. Every night before bed, every single phone call, she's got to say it. You got to say it. You know, you're like the two generals turning the keys at the same time. I love you, Nikki. Yeah, I know. You told me yesterday. I believed you. Aren't you going to say you love me? I did 2 hours ago. What, do you have Alzheimer's? Write it down.
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6: Welcome back to the Bob and Tom Show. We have Bob on assignment today. This is Tom speaking. Chick McGee across the way at the sports desk. Christy Lee at the news desk this morning. We're joined
3: Good
6: in
3: morning.
6: The studio by comedian Kevin Williams. Kevin, it's a pleasure to see you, sir.
9: Thank you. I'm glad to be at your show.
6: Now, I understand I was looking at your bio. You are a veteran of the Coast Guard.
4: Yes, Coast Guard. Not very exciting when you tell people about the Coast Guard.
6: Oh, it's exciting. I think it's exciting.
4: No, because I think when we go to war, I think it's the Army, Navy, us, and then the Girl Scouts.
6: Hey, you got a lot of dangerous stuff going on out there.
8: Yeah, you're out there guarding
6: rescue missions. Now, were you on board some kind of a ship or a boat?
4: No, actually, I was an administration clerk. See how he reacted when I said that.
8: That is exciting.
4: It's bad enough
8: stuff.
4: You in the Coast Guard, but now you a clerk. Okay.
6: Well, I'm sorry to hear that. Did you get to go on boats at all?
4: Yeah, I went on there to pick up some equipment, and I got right back off. That's about it.
6: Where were you stationed?
4: Yorktown, Virginia. But I like to tell the girls, I was like, yeah, I was stationed in Afghanistan. Uh-huh. Yeah. You know, I was guarding the coast there. They have coast in Afghanistan. Look at a map.
8: Sure they do.
6: Wow. Where are you from?
4: I'm from Chicago.
6: Okay.
4: Love to live in Chicago.
6: Yeah, are you a single guy?
4: Yes, I'm single. I'm trying to get married, though. I'm just learning what kind of women I don't like. Like, I don't like women in their 20s. They look good, but they say stupid stuff like, I'm pregnant. Stop choking me. You know all that.
8: That stupid stuff those young girls say.
4: I don't want to hear that.
8: No.
6: Kevin Williams is our guest. I'm surprised you. Sorry. I almost gagged on that joke.
8: Yeah.
6: Kevin Williams is our guest. We'll find out more from Kevin. And what it's like dating those 20-year-old girls. I do want to hear more about that. But I understand we have Larry King on hold here. Larry, could you get that show?
8: Yeah, good morning, Bob and Tom Show.
9: Hey, morning, gang. How's everybody?
6: Larry. Good, Larry. How are you?
9: I'm doing real well. I got a whole bag of random thoughts that are just burning a hole in my mouth, so let's get going. Okay. I'm going to start with a confession. Years ago, I got caught up in a police prostitution sting operation.
6: Oh.
9: Yeah, I was caught in a compromising position with a sadomasochistic hooker. Mm-hmm. Do you have any idea how embarrassing it is being arrested and you are already wearing handcuffs? And I just say, man, the police gave me the right to be silent, but I did have to remove the rubber panties I was wearing.
6: Sure.
9: On another sad note, I know how actor Owen Wilson feels after watching his films, The Life Aquatic, You, Me, and Dupree, and I Spy. I contemplated suicide myself.
8: Certainly.
9: God.
8: It crossed my mind.
9: Break that nose another way, and maybe things will, brighten up for you.
6: Right.
9: Hey, Idaho Senator Larry Craig has received some comforting calls. This is nice, from other legislators, and some helpful restroom tips from fellow Republican Mark Foley in Florida. One more reason we should do away with the bumper stickers that read, vote straight Republican. Hell, how can you tell anymore?
6: Straight, who's gay, who knows? I don't care.
9: How does that happen? G.I. Joe is a go for a Paramount film in 2009. Yep.
6: Really?
9: In the movie, G.I. Joe will fight a terrorist group called Cobra that is trying to lead poison all the other action figures. Wow. Hey, baseball's wild card races are heating up. Oh, man.
8: Oh, yeah.
9: The Dodgers organization likes what newly acquired pitcher David Wells brings to the ballpark.
8: Oh, yeah?
9: Yeah, in just three appearances, the team has sold twice. They've sold out of nachos.
8: They're linked to David Wells,
6: a big guy, Christy.
3: I wouldn't know. I don't watch baseball.
9: Oh. Yeah, how about that Jerry Lewis telethon last week, huh? Oh, it raised its benefit. It's official now. The money raised this past Labor Day weekend set a new record.
6: Good.
9: Just my luck. On advice from NBA ref Tim Donaghy, I took the under. Damn him.
6: You're betting on the telethon?
9: Why not?
6: That's immoral.
9: I don't. Why not?
8: Over-under was 60 million. Yeah.
9: The Emmy Awards will be handed out September 16th. It's the one night of the year the TV industry honors the best in programming. And after the salute to HBO, it's on with the show. Kevin Bacon's death sentence is out in theaters. A grieving man seeks the ultimate revenge on a group of gangbangers. He forces each of them to sit through The View. And speaking of movies, Balls of Fury is out in theaters.
8: Oh, yeah.
9: Yeah, producers say it's not just a bunch of sophomoric shots at guys being hit in the groin with a ping pong ball. No, they're saving that for Balls of Fury 2. I'm Larry King. I'll be back. I got a heck of a lot.
6: Thanks very much. Christy, you had this news story. I just found it here. The carpenter in Oakland.
3: Yes.
6: Caught hammering nails and sawing wood in the nude. mm-hmm. has been found not guilty of indecent exposure.
8: Was he in his own home? In the garage?
6: Alameda County Superior Court Judge Julie Conger ruled Thursday that although Percy Honnable of Oakland was naked, he was not acting lewdly or seeking sexual gratification. He was arrested after he was spotted building cabinets in the Buff at a home where he had been hired to work.
3: There. Oh! Somebody else's house.
8: Well, that's a whole...
6: He earned 2 years probation in 2003 after being caught 3 times working naked in the city of Berkeley, right next door, which prohibits public nudity. Oakland does not have a similar ban.
8: Well, so, he must be very good then to keep getting hired.
6: But I wonder if people know that he's going to be taking his clothes off when they hire him, or if they come home at lunchtime and...
8: Hello?
6: Yeah.
8: How are you doing?
6: I see a naked guy in my house. I'm getting very worried.
8: Really?
6: Yeah. And does that change the meaning of a load-bearing wall?
4: Basically, with a table.
6: I can't imagine you'd want to be naked with power tools around. Think of all the
3: sawdust
6: things.
3: Sawdust getting everywhere. No. It's like, ugh.
6: Yeah. That, Chick, you're probably the most active among us as a handyman.
8: Oh, yeah. I'm out there coving and making coping saws. And
6: you don't want things dangling around, any kind of a saw or
8: well,
6: a drill.
8: I don't think, in my case, Tom, you and I both know that there wouldn't be any
3: dangling.
6: sort of, it's really more perched there.
8: Looks
6: isn't
8: like
6: it?
8: A button on a winter coat. You know what I'm saying, yeah. Tom. And,
6: well, I'm sorry about that. Kevin Williams is a comedian. He's sitting in with us this morning. Kevin is from Chicago. We've established a few things. Kevin, a veteran of the Coast Guard, but not a boat guy.
4: No, not a boat guy.
6: Do you
4: guy.
6: Have to be able to swim to be in the Coast Card.
4: Yes, and they were so cruel. You had to take a swimming test, and if you didn't pass the swimming test the first day, you had to wear a life jacket until you passed the swimming test everywhere you went. Oh, I'm glad you guys find that funny.
6: Wow.
4: I wore that thing for 8 weeks.
6: So you took swimming lessons then?
4: Yes, you had to learn
6: as an
4: how
6: adult.
4: To swim.
6: Well, good for
4: as
6: you.
4: As an adult, yes, yeah. I can swim.
6: Now, do you like swimming? Do you...
4: Do I like swimming? If it has to save my life, yes, I would swim.
6: Oh, but you're not, you don't head to the
4: I'm
6: beach.
4: I'm not jumping in the pool.
6: Okay.
4: You know.
6: Really?
4: No. No, I'm not a good swimmer.
6: Okay. You're traveling all over the country. You said you live in Chicago. Are you a homeowner or do you live in an apartment?
4: I live in an apartment and I have to move. Cause I had to get the exterminators because roaches are bad. They're taking over.
8: Uh-oh.
4: I came home one day and one of them was signing for a UPS package.
3: Wow.
4: I'm like, I got this. Go get back in the cereal. But my friend got it worse. He got mice, and he don't try to catch them the conventional way with cheese and peanut butter. He tried to use barbecue ribs. And it worked, too. We went in there, and the mice was laying out. He had barbecue sauce around his mouth. He got to ask me, hey, should we flush him? I'm like, no, give him some coleslaw. You can't eat all them ribs without some coleslaw. Kill him, but don't be cruel, all right?
8: Yeah. What's a rib without coleslaw?
6: Oh, man, Kevin Williams so good. Kevin Williams is our guest.
8: You're a football fan, Kevin? Or
4: yes, I am.
8: Bears?
4: What man isn't.
8: Yes, like the Chicago Bears? Bears?
4: Love
8: yeah.
4: the Bears.
6: Oh, it's a shame about last
4: yesterday.
6: Night.
4: Okay,
6: yeah.
4: I know
6: hey,
4: that.
6: Great offense.
8: I know that.
6: How many?
4: I know
6: many
4: that, Chick. I'm pretty sure you don't have to remind me of
6: how
4: that.
6: How many touchdowns did you get last night?
8: Total?
6: Chick? Yeah.
8: None.
6: Okay, good.
8: But
4: I cried myself to sleep last night.
6: Did they play both halves?
4: Yeah, okay.
8: Yeah.
3: What happens when you cheat?
6: No
3: cheaters never win.
6: All, huh?
4: All right, okay. All right. Can we keep the show rolling now?
6: Well, they're still gloating about when was that Super Bowl? How many?
8: 85, baby.
6: Okay.
4: That's all we have.
6: Still playing
8: Super Bowl
6: the Super Bowl.
4: We're building on it.
8: Was it 20? It was 20.
6: Still playing the Super Bowl shuffle. Yeah. God, give it up, okay? Yeah, that's a shame.
4: That was my and
8: did you hear
4: wedding song.
8: Mike Brown's probably out for the... knee injury?
4: Chick, we've established how bad yesterday was.
8: Okay.
4: What else do you want to tell me?
6: I'm sorry.
4: You know, Chicago had a fire in 1848. Burned down the whole city.
6: Yep. Cub fan? White
4: yes.
6: Sox fan.
4: I love the Cubs.
8: Oh, they're out of first place, but go
4: okay,
8: ahead.
4: Okay. You just, they're good news today, huh?
6: Sorry about that. Let's see. Kevin, we've established, let's see, you're not married. You're a
4: no, I'm not married.
6: Ever been you know, married?
4: No, never been married.
6: Do you have any kids?
4: Yes, I do. I have an 18-year-old daughter. Yes.
6: That's not physically possible.
8: You look like you're 25
4: yes, it is.
8: Years
4: Let
8: old.
4: Let me explain, Tom. The man and the woman lie uh-huh. together, and that's what happened.
6: No, but you look like you're...
4: I had a few drinks.
6: I thought
4: and
6: you were 25 years old.
4: 25?
8: Yeah,
4: no,
8: you
4: I'm
8: really did.
4: 42 years old.
8: You wow. are not.
4: Yes, I'm 42. I look young, huh?
6: You really look young.
8: Well, what's
4: Michael Jackson used to say that.
8: What's our friend Ralph Harris
3: say? I'll tell you, black don't crack.
4: Yeah, there you go.
6: Well, that's Lord, thanks for thanks
4: once
6: for
4: you go black,
6: so
9: you never go back.
4: No, your credit get messed up, so you might want to.
6: Kevin Williams is our guest. I was going to say 25 years old out of Chicago, 42 years old out of Chicago.
4: 42.
6: Are you with me on this, Christy?
3: Yeah, I'm surprised. Okay, I wouldn't have said 25. I may have guessed 30.
8: I don't want to turn everything around about me, but how young do you think I could pass for? Like 48?
3: how old are 40? You?
8: I'm going to be 50.
3: You're going to be 50.
8: I'm going to be 50 in November.
6: You could pass for 40.
3: 40?
4: Yeah, no. 40. 40, that's
6: wow.
4: good.
6: Wow, it got cold in here. Did you hear the way Christy said that?
8: You heartless
6: We have to
8: woman.
6: Take a break now.
8: 40?
6: We're going to take a short break. This is the Bob and Tom Show.
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20: Yes, I am El Conquistador.
15: You are El Conquistador?
20: Yes, and I would like to make an appointment to come down and test drive a Mercedes.
15: Yes, sir.
20: It is important that I am not addressed as sir. I am not a sir. I am El Conquistador. And
15: affirmative.
20: Affirmative. It is very important that I only be addressed in that fashion, as El Conquistador. Could you say it for me?
15: El Conquistador. What would you like to drive, sir?
20: I am not a sir.
15: I'm sorry.
20: I am El Conquistador.
15: Brother, let me say one thing. I come from the South here. My parents brought me up to say yes, sir, yes, ma'am, no, ma'am, yes, sir, yes, ma'am, no, ma'am.
20: I understand.
15: I apologize for being polite, but I...
20: Oh, no, that is not my title. I am not a sir. I am El Conquistador. It's a title that has been in my family for thousands of years.
15: I'll do my best.
20: I am El Conquistador.
15: El Conquistador. I'll do my best.
20: You'll do your best, El Conquistador.
15: El Conquistador.
20: Yes, so can you tell me what a good time for you to come in is?
15: Anytime, sir, anytime, El Conquistador, between the hours of 8 and 5.
20: What is important is that the people that you work with know that if they are to do business with me, that they must refer to me, not as sir. I know that is polite, but El Conquistador.
15: What does that mean? What does the title mean?
20: Excuse me, who are you addressing? Yes, the title means the conqueror.
15: I thought that's what the last part of it meant. El means the?
20: Yes.
15: Okay.
20: Okay, El Conquistador.
15: Yeah, I'm sorry, El Conquistador. Okay, El Conquistador. When do you think you'll be arriving, El Conquistador?
20: I will be arriving next Wednesday around 4 o'clock.
15: Wednesday at 4 o'clock. I'll put you on my... that's when your flight lands, El Conquistador?
20: My flight lands at about 3:30.
15: Okay, so you'll be here... Are you coming directly here, El Conquistador?
20: Yes, I am.
15: Okay. Wednesday at 4 p.m. All right.
8: I'll put that down. He's kissing his ass here.
15: Budget that time for you.
20: For yes, who?
15: For you, El Conquistador. All right, thank you, El Conquistador. I'll be waiting to hear from you and to see you.
20: Thank you very much for your time. I hope to do business with you.
15: All right, bro. Thank you, El Conquistador.
20: You're welcome.
15: All right, bro.
6: Kostaki Economopoulos joins us on the telephone.
21: It ain't over till the fat lady sings. That's something you hear a lot,
6: sure.
21: Right?
6: Uh-huh.
21: Now, that's definitely true, but if you're at a meeting for bulimics, you just have no idea when it's over. No man is an island. That's a phrase you hear.
2: Sure.
21: What if you drop Michael Moore into a shallow lake? Then maybe.
1: Even mocking your liberal brethren. Yeah, I like that. Yeah. I admire you for that.
21: Yeah, yeah. Try not to put your foot in your mouth. Unless you're a stripper and it's part of your show.
2: Yeah.
21: Continue.
2: Hey, hey. where are you hanging out?
21: The way to a man's heart is through his stomach. I guess, you know, if you're born without a vagina.
11: You can't get a regular cheeseburger in L.A. Like, if you get a cheeseburger at a restaurant in L.A., it's always a burger that was happily raised
2: right.
11: by the owner's barber, Jeff, spelled G-E-O-F.
8: Of course, yeah.
11: I just want a cheeseburger. I want a burger made from a cow that was born and raised to be a burger. All right? I don't want a burger with dreams or hope. I want a burger that knew the deal. And I want a cheese that is 40% plastic. All right? I want a cheese that when I poop it out, I poop out a keychain.
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8: Oh, God. She never gets this right in the live show.
6: Hi, Tom here. God knows I'm not perfect. I guess I can be difficult and sometimes perhaps a little demanding.
3: No.
6: Oh, sure, some might say tyrannical, but I don't get it. I try to be a nice guy, but lately it seems that everybody's pissed at me.

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5: This is the Bob and Tom Show.
6: Hello.
5: We're back. Okay, we're readjusting the show, trying to get it back on the rails here.
6: Okay.
5: Let's see how we do here. Right. We have Chick McGee back at the Bob and Tom Sports Desk. Christy Lee is back at the Bob and Tom News Desk after taking a special day yesterday and doing some cool...
7: That was my special day.
5: Doing some cool charity stuff. We live in a world full of people who are delusional. I just happened to say this because I was just on a random web page, and, you know, sometimes on the side of the page... They just have...
6: An ad or something?
5: Yeah, ads or other things you're not even looking for. Well, here's the one about celebrity lookalikes, and it's readers of the magazine that think they look like someone.
6: Mm-hmm. Oh, really?
5: Wow.
6: You have a picture of someone who...
5: Yeah, she thinks she looks like Katy Perry. She looks like Katy Perry if she has Pete Townsend's nose.
7: Not close.
5: No, sorry. I was distracted, but we're all delusional. Now, Bob, I don't want to make a big deal out of this, but in the course of your life, you certainly have done some skinny dipping.
7: Oh, God.
5: I have too.
6: I have to admit, yes, I've had quite a few occasions to swim without my clothes.
5: Yes. Now, I kind of grew up on the lake in the summers anyway, and I've been swimming in lakes all my life.
8: You skinny dipped with your...
6: Socks on.
8: Family.
5: No, I didn't skinny dip with my family.
8: Yes,
7: well,
8: your brothers?
7: You were a kid.
5: Well, my brothers.
8: That's family.
5: Okay, now, how about you, Chick? Did you, because you never went to camp or anything. I'm not sure.
8: I think I did.
7: I've never done it either.
5: Really?
6: You have never skinny dipped?
7: I don't think so.
6: Tell you what I'll do.
7: What?
6: Block off a special night.
8: We have never.
6: USA.
8: We never skinny dipped and we never went to our prom.
7: Nope, never. Chick and I have a lot in common.
5: Next year, maybe you guys should go to camp.
8: Yeah, let's not.
7: Why are we going to go to camp?
5: Because I love camp and I think it's one of the things.
7: Skinny dipping.
6: Whatever happened to our prom?
8: Why don't you guys go do it? Because I love it. Did you hear that?
5: No, but I think it's something
8: he has no idea what he does.
5: No, it's something you missed out on in life.
7: But you don't skinny dip. Dip at camp.
5: Well, what kind of camp are you holding? I'm in charge of camp, and there's going to be skinny dipping, Christy.
7: Oh, so this is an adult camp.
6: What brought this skinny dipping thing up?
7: Yeah,
8: that's a good idea. What
5: this fun? I don't know if you saw this. If you were reading this story, for some reason, has popped up in the news again.
6: Oh, is this about the congressman?
5: Yeah. It was everywhere yesterday afternoon. Mm-hmm. The essence of it is. These people were on a trip to Israel. This was last summer,
6: right?
5: And it was the House Republican freshman class. A lot of them, and they were at the Sea of Galilee,
7: right?
5: And I'm sure you recognize that the Sea of Galilee is believed by many.
6: Well, that was
5: to be the place where
7: Jesus walked on water.
5: That's the place where Jesus walked on water.
6: Right. That's right. He walked on water.
5: That's how the story goes.
6: That was his fishing hole, though, wasn't it?
5: In any event, yeah.
6: That's what I thought.
5: So here's what happened. Apparently, according to various news accounts reported by Politico, there was a spontaneous swimming event one evening in the Sea of Galilee. Now, let's see here. It says, okay, a large group of Republican members of Congress and some of their staff and family members decided to take a swim in the sea after a long day.
6: Okay.
5: Several members, including Representative Steve Sutherland of Florida, jumped into the water. In this case, holding hands with his 21-year-old daughter.
6: Okay.
5: They were moved to get into the water for religious reasons.
6: Okay.
5: According to this news account, most of the members remained clothed.
6: Okay.
5: However, according to Politico, Representative Kevin Yoder of Kansas disrobed entirely.
6: Yeah.
5: And the quote here is... This sent most of the members fleeing to the shore.
6: One guy.
5: And
6: so I'm guessing he's going to be crucified for this.
5: Well, Representative Eric Cantor, the House Majority Leader, was on the trip, did not swim in the sea, and he apparently rebuked Representative Yoder for skinny dipping. I don't know if he, I don't know what he said. I mean, they were, hey, look what's rising from the dead.
6: It was the Sea of Galilee, not the Dead Sea. Oh, my God.
5: Now, I would like to see Sarah Palin do that.
6: I would, too.
5: I mean, really, I'd like to see Sarah Palin do that.
6: I think she's an attractive
5: lady. Check you in.
8: I forgot. I have skinny dipped.
6: Well.
8: I was just reminded. I totally forgot about it. Yeah.
6: Well.
5: Is this recently?
8: Like 3 or 4 years ago. Yeah.
6: There you go.
8: Yeah.
5: Lake or pool?
8: A lake. There had a slide on the houseboat and everything.
5: Oh, nice.
6: Yeah. Ah, yes.
8: I remember that now.
5: Yeah, there we go. Join the party.
8: So, Christy.
7: With a group of people?
8: No, not a group. No, it was just.
7: I don't think I could do that.
6: Why not?
7: I just don't think I could be naked in a group of people.
5: Well, okay, let's just say it was.
8: I didn't say it was a group of people.
6: All right, let's just say it's me and
8: they,
6: you.
8: There we go.
5: Okay.
8: They laughed at my girlfriend.
5: Let Bob take her. It's just Bob, you, and a small camera crew.
6: No. And I'll have the camera crew. I'll get rid of the crew and just mount cameras.
7: Well, you're not even going to go.
5: It'll be tastefully done.
7: You're not going to hide the cameras at least?
6: No.
8: Famous last words. It'll be tastefully done.
6: Tastefully done. Yes.
5: Well, if it was,
7: I don't know what I just have this real. I don't know.
5: No
7: what
5: skinny
7: it is.
5: Dipping, though. Really, I would think maybe on a date one night in the summertime, the moonlight, and you're walking around some lake.
7: This will come as a shock to you. A lot of the stuff I talk about, I'm not really a whore. Okay,
6: I'm gonna say,
5: I didn't say you're a whore. I don't think everyone who skinny dips is not necessarily a whore.
6: Are you
5: calling Representative Kevin Yoder of Kansas?
6: Who knows?
7: I don't know what he does.
6: Don't know anything about the man.
5: He was just skinny
6: but
5: dipping.
6: But I'm saying, you know, when you're with a group of people, and all of a sudden everyone says, oh, let's go skinny dipping, and clothes start flying off.
7: An orgy doesn't break out?
6: An orgy does not break out.
7: Oh, see, that was what I always thought.
5: It's dark, the water's cold.
7: I always thought they went hand in hand.
6: So you think an orgy goes with skinny dipping?
7: Yes,
6: well, let me see. Let me schedule a night here.
5: Still warm enough.
8: And how many times did you skinny dip?
6: This is going to be a lot more enjoyable than I thought.
8: Several?
5: Not at camp.
7: Well, you're the one who brought up camp.
5: No, I was just saying you guys missed out a lot, and maybe we could set up a special thing where we broadcast
7: year.
5: From camp.
7: It's
5: over
7: great.
5: Overnight camp?
7: Yes. Camp Rancho Formosa. I told you about that.
8: You know, Camp
6: Rancho. Isn't that Rancho?
8: Isn't
6: that cheese?
8: The cheese ranch.
6: Rancho cheese?
7: Yes.
5: The ranch of the cheese? Rancho Formosa.
7: Rancho Formosa. Formosa, I think is how I don't
8: Never
7: know.
8: Never went to camp.
7: One summer. Nope. Didn't care for it. Didn't
8: I
7: go
8: did
7: back.
8: Tasseled corn. Does that count?
6: I lived at camp for forever. So, no, I don't want to ever go camping again.
5: No, but why not?
6: Especially at a camp.
5: But I remember where they have cabins and a lake and
6: I know,
5: a diving board and canoes and sailboats.
7: Don't you realize your parents sent you there because they just wanted to get rid of you for the summer?
6: Realize and say, hey, Mom,
8: I think it's nice.
6: You know what, Mom, Dad? Camp usually is only a week long for everybody else.
7: Well,
6: why do I have to be here for
5: 2 months? It was half the summer.
7: See?
5: It was
8: right about time for camp for that damn kid.
5: Yeah. Okay, well.
8: Can we tube? We should tube, man.
6: Tubing?
5: Sure, boats.
6: Oh, you don't need to go to camp to tube.
5: It'd be great.
7: You're not doing that naked, are you?
8: No, not naked tube.
5: That would hurt. That 100-yard douche.
6: Bob and Tom show.
8: Balls get off.
0: Bob and Tom?
6: Yeah. Well, hello?
0: It's Rick.
6: Oh, hello, Rick.
0: Uh-huh. You got to talk about skinny dipping there
6: a
0: little bit? Everybody probably tried that a few times a little bit. A friend of mine, his buddy kind of went horn around there. She went skinny dipping with the band Creed.
6: Really?
0: That wasn't good.
6: No.
0: She got a staph infection a little bit.
6: Oh, really?
8: That's the name of the lead singer.
7: Yeah.
0: You guys still talking about fantasy football names there?
6: Yeah, you got one?
0: I got a couple of there.
6: Oh, boy.
0: Give or take. Belichick McGee. Everybody
6: hey! Belichick McGee. Oh, I like that.
0: Brady Quinn, Menace Woman, a little bit. Fair enough.
6: Thanks very much, Rick.
0: How about Palomalu and the horse rode in on?
6: All right. Bravo.
0: Here's your kicker there. Hootie and Tebow Fish a little bit. I'll call you back a little bit.
6: Tebow.
8: Tebow
6: Fish.
8: Tebow Fish.
6: Okay, well, thanks, Rick. That was actually one of the nicest calls you've ever had.
5: Yeah.
8: That was
5: pretty nice.
7: I like Rick. A little bit.
5: Thank you, Rick. Yeah, one of the ones yesterday, Christy, was Tebow and the Jets. Fantasy football team names. We're looking for him. Happy birthday today to Honor Blackman.
7: Who's Honor Blackman?
6: Pussy Galore.
5: Played Pussy Galore in the James Bond films.
7: Oh, we have Pussy Riot news.
6: Yeah,
5: pardon me.
8: Pussy Riot.
7: Yeah, Russian hackers Pussy have attacked Riot. The website of the court that convicted Pussy Riot. They posted the band's latest song ridiculing President Putin and calls to release the band members. The three women are serving a 2-year jail sentence. Those of you who recall the story from last week, yeah.
5: Big story.
7: Big story.
5: Big international story.
8: It's just a trio. Yeah. Huh.
7: No, there were five. Two got away.
8: Okay.
7: Two got away. They're looking for those two
8: ladies. Two of the Pussy Riot are still on the loose?
7: On the lam.
8: Hmm.
6: Wow.
5: So it's more of a demonstration now. They don't have the full...
6: They don't have the full banner. Thanks, Tom.
7: It's not a riot.
6: No.
8: His face is turning red. And he's made himself
6: this
8: laugh.
6: This is where he actually loves himself right here.
5: I can't get it out. This has really been the most ADD show ever.
7: Well, speaking of football.
5: I have a request, but you have to go back.
6: One story, a couple of stories.
5: Well, Bob brought a story in today.
6: Just doing my duty.
5: I don't know how I missed this one. Apparently, it's from the State University of New York.
7: Here we go. Hold on. I can pull that
6: up,
7: right
6: up. No. Ladies, you know what? Especially ladies, listen to this.
7: Oral sex is good for women's health, makes you feel happier, ladies. That, according to a study which looked at the effects of baby-making juice.
8: We made this up.
7: Mood-altering
8: chemicals.
7: You
8: went with baby-making juice? That's what you're going with?
6: Man seed? Baby gravy?
7: The State University of New York study, which scientists carried out via survey rather than through practical experiment, compared the sex lives of 293 females to their mental health. It follows research which shows that seminal fluid contains chemicals that elevates mood, increases affection, induces sleep, and also contains at least three antidepressants.
6: Three antidepressants. Three of them. So if a woman is ever depressed, you know what you have to do.
8: Come on, baby. Come over here. I'll cheer you up. You know, stuff like that. They love that talk.
6: And you know what? It gets them right in the mood. Sure. I mean, it makes them happy immediately.
8: Sure does.
6: You
5: know, I don't want to throw the whole study
8: order
5: off.
8: Them around and say baby a lot.
5: Does this also apply to to men who ingest the aforementioned?
7: I don't know. It doesn't say that.
6: That is not part of the study, and I don't know.
7: Oh, this was a heterosexual study, I believe.
8: Those fellows do seem awfully happy.
7: They do.
6: They seem happy and gay.
7: Gay.
8: Yeah. They don't say, are you sad? No. Are you one of them sad guys?
1: No. Gay. Are you gay? I'm gay.
5: This, I think, may need more work.
6: What are you doing? What are you doing?
8: You know, of all the things you've ever screwed up in our lives.
6: This is the one.
8: So help me God.
6: Moment I bring.
8: If you mess this up for us.
6: To men around the world, and what do you do?
8: You're not going to have to worry about me. Somebody else is going to kick your ass.
6: That's right. The kibosh on this, you.
5: Got a couple more fantasy football team names here.
6: What you got?
5: This one involves Percy Harvin.
8: Vikings. From the Vikings, yeah.
5: Mm-hmm.
8: He gets migraines a lot.
5: Well, that is actually appropriate because the fantasy football team name is My Percy Hurts.
7: You don't have to read everything somebody puts in your hands there, buddy. Oh, God. Why are you?
8: That is so horrible.
6: It's horrible, yet so funny.
8: My Percy Hurts.
7: Please.
6: That's nice.
8: You know, I'm going to get in the glazed donut vodka again, I think.
7: Today?
5: Here's one. Steve drafted Aaron Rodgers for his team, and he calls it Mr. Rodgers' Neighborhood.
6: Nice.
7: Now,
5: that's a sweet one.
7: That's a happy one, mm-hmm. Yeah.
5: Some of them aren't quite as happy. Fourth and Schlong. A lot of them seem to be vulgar male...
6: Does that surprise you?
7: Yeah, really?
6: Yeah, it's mainly a man's sport. Mm-hmm. I know there's a few ladies that do this, but...
5: Yeah, here's another one from a lady. The Shirtless Girls.
6: Oh, I like that.
5: And they're the reigning league champions, Tracy and her league in Cincinnati. Thank you very much, Tracy.
6: Hmm. Well, see that? Christine. You know, you don't wear a shirt, it throws the guys off.
7: Shirtless Girls.
5: Here we go. Here's one, another based on this show. The Huge Midgets.
6: Mm-hmm. Huge Midgets. Love it.
5: Gosh, both these are obscure references to this show. The Wizard Sleeves, which gets back to the
8: old
5: one
8: sleeve.
5: We didn't get.
8: Yeah.
5: The old Wizard Sleeves.
8: Oh, the Piss Fenders. Yeah. Yeah.
5: You know, the
7: That's
5: wizard
7: what
5: sleeve.
7: That is?
5: The Wizard Sleeves, they dangle down.
6: Oh, God.
8: It shouldn't look like a wizard.
5: We explained that in the air one.
7: I must have been gone that day because I've never heard that before.
5: Yeah.
8: Here's another one I don't get. Maybe I shouldn't say it out loud, but here we go. Lambo Nurs. I don't get that. N-U-R-S?
5: Lamboners.
8: Oh, the Lamboners.
5: Lambo. Is it spelled like Lambeau Field, I presume?
8: Yeah.
5: The Lamboners.
8: I was going Lamboners.
5: Again, getting
6: Look
5: back
6: jumped
5: to that.
6: Right on that one.
8: Mm-hmm. Sure did.
5: Getting right back to that male.
8: Lamboners.
5: A lot of male member references in these team names.
6: Hurts. My Percy hurts. It is hurting something horrible.
5: Yeah, so please keep sending them because
7: they won't
5: stop and we're not going to grow up.
7: No.
6: Bob and Tom show.
9: Hey, man, it's Donnie Biker.
6: Oh, hi, Donnie.
9: My Percy hurts. I swear to God, that's funny, man.
6: Uh-huh.
9: You guys still talking about fantasy football?
6: Yes, we are.
5: You got a name? Are you in a league?
9: Well, sort of. See, we got a few here at work, but ours is exactly like that, except it's different. It's a rock and roll rehab pool.
6: Wow.
9: Yeah, we each draft like 5 lead singers or guitar players. Then
6: right.
9: we give our team a name. And whoever has a member enter rehab or go to prison first wins the money.
6: Nice.
9: And our prize money's over $400 right now because they dropped the charges on Kid Rock at the Waffle House.
6: Wow.
9: So this is the most it's ever been. Like last year, my team name was Ballin' Oats.
6: Uh-huh.
9: Guy in the back, Johnny H. Chaz Bono.
6: mm-hmm.
9: There's a bunch of Scotty Winkler's in a death pool plus this one so he combined the names into Hef Leopard. I swear to God he did.
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18: Dear Donnie Baker, I am 16 years old and just started driving. I know most of the rules of the road, but recently I got ripped off at a drive-thru. 2 miles down the road, I realized they forgot my dipping sauce and I ended up 2 nuggets short. What recourse do I have besides calling the 800 number on the window? Signed, Courtney in Utah. Well, Courtney, there's a lot you still got to learn. I swear to God there is. First of all, man, don't ever bother calling one of those customer service 800 numbers. Hell, all I'll do is send you some coupons and probably make the manager on duty work a weekend shift. Just do what I do. The next time you go back to this place, just park your car ahead of the second window. Then get out of the car like you mean it. You know, I mean, slam the door shut and hocker on the pavement. Make sure they see it.
8: Yeah.
18: Then go inside and throw your arms up and say, you guys shorted me nuggets again, man. They won't ask any questions. They'll probably give you nuggets, throw in some curly fries just for heating up their boss right to his face. The other employees love it. Hell, I've been doing this for years. All you gotta do is walk in hasty and hungry, and every time you leave the place with free grub to go. You don't even need a receipt, Courtney, because even if they could prove it, customers always right anyways, man. State ordinance. Look it up. Man, nowadays, you go to these places, you order a fountain drink. You know what happens? They give you a cup, they give you a lid, and you end up filling the drink yourself. I don't get it, Court. Hell, I ain't on a clock, man. But in the long run, it pays off. Think about it. All these places give free refills, but not a one of them says when that policy expires. Hell, man, the last time I paid for a fountain drink was years ago. My cup still says Toy Story 2 on it. I swear to God it does. You can still make out most of Buzz Lightyear. And don't stop there, Courtney. Plan ahead, man. You having people over, throwing a party? Then grab a brick of napkins the next time you're in there. There's no limit, so have at it. Plus, the state will back you because it's part of a big sanitary statute they wrote into law a few years ago. I swear to God it is. I keep my napkins in the car, and it does come in handy. Just ask Patty Ferguson. How you think that's bad? My mom, Phyllis, used to siphon soap from the women's restroom. And her ex-boyfriend, Sonny, hell, he borrowed a whole baby-changing station a few years ago and still uses it as a tool bench. I swear to God he did. Here's something else, Courtney. My family has never once paid for pepper. And who should, man? Pepper's a natural resource. I looked it up. They mine it. And there's nothing wrong with taking a few textiles once in a while, especially when most of this stuff has their name on it. I look at it this way, Courtney. By using their stuff, I'm giving them free advertising. Uh-huh. Hell, that's like the circle of life or something. Oh, and by the way, if you have any old Lion King cups, send them my way. I'm thinking about taking my nephew and niece out to dinner. I gotta go.
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19: 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The word nosy comes to mind.
7: It's inhumane. It's inhumane.
19: Oh, yeah, because he was real human. A lot of humans keep a freezer full of heads. They're so self-righteous out there on the picket line. Stop the killing. Stop the killing. No, I think you're missing the point here. He wants to die. State wants him dead. Families want him dead. Oh, but you want him to live. Fine. He can live with you. And when he's done drinking soup out of your skull, dabbing his mouth with your peace pamphlet, we'll come by, put a bullet in his head, and the world will have two less psychos to worry about.
20: 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This is Bob and Tom 24/7.
5: This is the Bob and Tom Show. Thanks very much for joining us. With us in the studio, we have comedian John Evans has just walked in here. And
21: I can't believe it.
5: John has some
22: what
5: big
22: can't
5: news
22: you believe?
5: For us. Let's just get a little background
21: We're
5: here, John.
21: Get the story.
5: John, born and raised kind of all over the country, but you more or less were high school years and stuff in California. Is that correct?
22: Up until freshman year in Northern California, and then graduated high school in Oklahoma.
5: That's right.
21: Mm-hmm. Wow. Remember his dad was
7: Atari guy.
22: Worked for Atari.
7: Yes.
5: Oh, yeah. Back in the day.
22: Yeah.
23: So you had all the games before all the other kids.
21: And John doesn't trust anybody because he thinks everybody wants to be his friend because of his games.
22: Wants to come back to my house and play Frogger.
23: That's right. Yeah. It would be hard to figure out who your true pals are.
22: That barrier is there for life.
7: Yeah.
22: Honestly.
5: Wow. Well, it's great seeing you, John. I know that you've got some big news. You want to share this with us about your personal life?
22: Well, I just had my birthday was 4 days ago.
5: Oh, well, that wasn't it, but go ahead. How'd
7: Happy
5: that
7: birthday.
5: Go?
23: Happy birthday.
22: Thank you. The next time a sound guy at a club asks me what song I want to go on stage to, I'm going to say, do you guys have the old gray mare just ain't what she used to be? I would love to go on stage to that. Dun, dun, dun, dun.
24: Ain't what she used to be. Ain't what she used to be.
5: Got a little gray in your beard.
22: A little bit. But and that's, you know, caused by many failed relationships. But the big news that my girlfriend Leah is gonna have a baby
5: in about
22: 42 days.
7: Wow. Your baby?
23: Whoa,
22: my baby!
5: Thank you for helping, Christy.
21: I would think because we all know how John likes thrift stores and secondhand things. I thought you'd always adopt.
7: Yeah.
21: But now you're gonna have a secondhand child,
23: have a brand new baby.
22: It's pretty intense, you
23: wow.
22: know. So that's the and I've put up with a lot of the women get very and rightfully so get very. Hormonal and hard to deal with during the pregnancy. And I just want that thing to come out,
5: mm-hmm.
22: you know, because I'm tired of the conversations about, oh, what is it going to do to the baby? What is it? It's inside me and I need my diet. And I don't know, is that enough protein to go with the sugar?
21: Oh, yeah.
22: So it's like, let's just get him out of here. Let's get him out of there. Yeah, we're having a boy.
23: A boy!
22: Aww. A bouncing baby.
23: Well, if you like this, you're going to love postpartum. It's a roller coaster ride that every man should experience.
5: Well, do you have a name yet?
22: You
5: don't have to tell us.
21: You don't have to tell us.
22: I want to name the baby Waylon Evans. Waylon.
23: Waylon, like Waylon Jennings.
22: Yeah, yeah.
5: Waylon or Waylon?
22: Waylon.
5: No D.
22: No D. Waylon.
5: Okay, that's
22: it
5: good.
22: It means land by the road. Which is true.
21: All right.
5: Is that where you conceived the child? Were you
22: no,
5: on the way back from a gig? And
22: let's go over there and lay down by the road.
21: We have a Waylon at our house that visits sometimes, and he is all boy, mister.
22: Yeah?
21: So,
5: how does your girlfriend feel about that?
22: She likes the fact that I really like it, and she's excited that I'm excited about it, but she said she had this dream, and she's one of these new agey people. She had this dream. It's a nightmare. She bought a book about how like water has feelings, and you know.
23: Seriously, my god.
22: If you put the word pain next to water, the molecules do different. Okay. No, they don't.
5: Okay.
22: The molecules don't do anything when you put
23: nothing.
22: When you put love and hate next to a glass of water, they don't. They don't do anything. But she had a vision or something that we should name the baby Simon Emmanuel.
21: Ooh, I like the name Simon.
23: That sounds very biblical. It's very biblical.
5: Kind of English.
22: Emmanuel sounds stuffy to me. I mean, you want this kid to get, you know, to get beat up every day? Simon Emmanuel.
23: Yeah.
22: Waylon Evans sounds like a sheriff.
7: Yeah.
22: Like you would not dare mess with Waylon Evans.
7: Simon Emmanuel. Is that an I or an E?
5: Why don't you meet her halfway? Go with Waylon Simon.
22: I mean,
5: that sounds like
7: Simon
5: an old blues
7: Waylon.
5: Man.
22: We've got to do something in a hurry because this thing's going to be here.
7: Well, you don't have to name the baby,
22: in
7: Joel.
22: In 42 days.
23: Are you going to be in the room when the baby's born?
22: Oh, yeah.
5: Okay, let's just stick in the name thing for a minute here.
23: Okay.
5: don't let him get away here. You got to remember that the kid's going to have a nickname.
22: Right.
5: You can't control that.
22: Right.
5: Kid gets to school. Simon's going to be Simmy.
7: Nuh-uh.
23: No.
7: No.
23: Simmy.
7: Your school, it would have been Simmy, but nobody does that anymore.
5: Nobody does that. Then it's going to be Simmy.
23: In this century, no
8: one does that.
23: Simon is kind of a nerdy. It has a nerdy connotation.
5: Exactly.
8: Simon.
5: I think it's kind of an intellectual sort of feel to it.
23: No, the kid's going to get his ass kicked if it's named Simon.
5: How about go halfway? Waylon Simon or Simon Waylon?
22: Simon Waylon Emmanuel. No, I want to stick to my guns on this.
8: How about
22: this.
8: Simon Garfunkel Evans? How about that?
22: That's, you know what I told her? I said, I will name him Silent if his middle name is Garfunkel.
23: You didn't say that.
22: I did.
23: That's a good middle ground.
22: And
23: that's it.
22: You want to talk about real middle ground? I said, if you really want to go middle ground, we could name him Ethan Zachary Evans. That way he can be Eazy-E.
23: Yeah!
22: No, I'm serious.
23: Yeah!
22: Wow. We have to look at this from my perspective.
5: This is why they don't license parents, because
8: if you write
22: she claims that she bought this book that if you write the word love and hate and on a piece of paper and put them like on a glass of water on top, the molecules of the water actually change in different angry and some scientists spent 20 years studying this garbage. And
7: does she believe that plants
23: good
7: talk
23: luck
7: to
23: with
7: each
23: little
7: other?
23: Simon.
5: Yeah.
23: She's going to win.
5: You're going to need
7: Have
5: a lot.
7: Have you seen
5: of
7: that
5: help.
7: One where the plants talk to each other?
22: Now, that I do believe, but plants are living things. Water is not a living.
7: Water's a living thing.
22: Water's alive?
7: It's an active molecule.
5: There's stuff in there. Right?
7: There's stuff moving around.
23: It doesn't have emotions. And
22: right.
23: Come on.
5: If you put a glass of water in the same room with a certain type of music and then in another room with a different type, maybe it's going to change the water.
22: Well, that's part of the study.
7: Have you seen the plants that talk to each other? That's pretty cool.
5: Well, yeah.
8: I know if you put vodka in water.
23: If you put scotch in water, it changes it drastically.
8: Really
23: it brings out more
5: but,
23: hate.
5: If you name the kid Simon, what if you're going to always be going, Simon says what? Simon says.
23: That's true. I mean, that is true. That's where they'll get him. They'll do Simon Says with him constantly on the playground. It'll be like the love and the hate next to the water. It won't be good.
7: Yeah. Simon's a lot more common of a name now than you think.
5: Okay, I'm just saying.
23: See, I'm about Waylon.
7: You know
23: I like a man's, a strong man's name.
7: Because of Simon Cowell.
5: Well, that all the more reason not
7: guaranteed.
5: To do it then.
22: Right.
5: If a name's popular on TV, don't do it.
7: Yeah.
22: Well, what's weird is my brother has two kids. One of them's name is Jackson, and the other is Willie. So we would have a Willie and Waylon. You like?
7: I like.
5: Oh, yeah.
23: Oh, that's great.
22: I know, right?
8: And you could move to Lukenbach, Texas.
5: Waylon, Willie, and the boys.
7: Yeah.
5: That's great. We're talking with comedian John Evans, trying to help him, and you can see we're doing a lot of good here.
7: So which girlfriend is this? I'm confused, because you've had a
5: wait a minute.
23: Hold on a second. Hello, Bob and Tom Show.
0: Oh, hello there, Sonny. It's Morgan Freeman. Oh,
7: hi, Morgan.
5: Hi, Morgan.
0: I'm fine. Thank you very kindly. Easter Sunday coming up. I heard y'all talking about preaching.
7: Mm-hmm.
5: Yep.
0: Oh, it reminds me of my good friend, Andy Dufresne. You haven't been to church until you've been on Easter Sunday inside prison walls, Sonny.
7: Oh, I bet.
0: Andy Dufresne knew all too well. Most newfish thought Easter Sunday was off limits, a free pass, but Andy was still paranoid his first time. So against his better judgment, Andy would hide in the pulpit. Little did he know the sermon was given by a book where they called the Stump Grinder.
7: Even on Easter.
0: His real name was Waylon, and ironically, so was Andy. That was the longest night of his life. Get busy living and get busy dying. Damn right.
7: Thank you, Morgan.
5: Thank you very much.
23: Stump grinder.
7: Yeah.
5: Wow, that's nasty.
23: I love it.
5: We're hanging out talking with John Evans, and you said your girlfriend is having a baby.
7: But I'm confused as to which girlfriend, because last time you were here, well, you've had a couple of girlfriends.
22: Yeah, my relationship status has more twists and turns than an M. Night Shyamalan documentary
19: about water slides.
7: That's correct.
22: But remember, this is the girl I moved to Pittsburgh for. We opened up a vintage store together,
7: right,
22: and we were going to spend the rest of our lives together, and then she got really weird about, you know, the drugs and alcohol.
7: Because she's a therapist?
22: Well, when I first met her, she told me that she was a drug and alcohol counselor.
7: Right.
22: Like, the next words out of my mouth should have been, well, it was nice meeting you. Instead, I chose to, you know.
5: Because you're a drug and alcohol client.
22: Yeah, I'll be over here.
21: I was going to say, yeah, when you say drugs and alcohol,
22: using various combinations of drugs and
21: alcohol. Your use of drugs and alcohol is what she brought.
22: But, and then I found the girl that was the second baseman on my Little League team. Remember how excited I was?
21: Fielder's glove girl.
22: Yeah.
21: I love her.
22: Remember how excited I was when I came? I just met the second baseman on my Little League team
7: and
22: from when I was...
7: saved the glove.
22: She brought the gloves and we played catch and she brought her kids to
23: Pittsburgh. Get out of here.
22: Writing me letters saying, I can't imagine not spending the rest of my life with you.
21: It's got Mila Kunis and Channing Tatum written all over it.
23: It sure does.
5: So what happened?
22: Well, she...
7: moved there for
22: Had the only controversy we ever had was that she was concerned with my
21: alcohol and drugs.
22: No. She liked beer more than I do, this girl, but she was concerned that
7: my earning potential
22: and the fact that I had no retirement plan or a 401k, and broke up with me via text, and so I texted her back, well, thank you for having the courage to text me that. It was like, the difference is, like, if she was a waitress making $2 an hour, I would still be madly in love with her.
21: Sure.
22: But to her, it's some kind of weird nesting thing, and I've got to protect my four kids and, you know, whatever. Either way, I think I'm better off for having had that opportunity and now, like... realized how much more the girl that I moved to Pittsburgh cared about me. Because, like, when I got back with her, she made this scrapbook of all the things we've ever done, every letter I've written, everything. And this was after we'd broken up. And I was like, wow, this girl really took this hard. So,
21: okay, that seems a little bit like stalking, though.
22: No.
23: It sounds exactly like stalking.
7: And then she got pregnant right away.
22: No,
7: I'm not saying anything.
23: Go figure, John.
19: Hey.
21: Did she have any cloth or fabric from any shirts she might have stolen? Okay, never mind.
22: She asked me for toenail clipping.
23: I have to put them in.

breasts get really slack. You were my girl, but now you're not. I hope you die, I hope you rot. I don't want to be your friend. I only want your life to end. You're back in town, someone else's gal. I hope you drown in the love canal. I hope you die a painful death.

0: Thank you very much. Thank you.
1: Yeah, I am seeing this girl I went to high school with.
2: Did you meet her at the reunion?
1: No. We knew, like, in high school. But, like, she's older. And it's a weird thing. Like, if you're not the same grade in high school, it's such a big deal.
3: Sure.
1: And when we met, I was a little ninth grader. And she was a cafeteria lady.
2: Oh. Man, I love that hairnet. Ooh, man. Gets me so
1: right.
4: And your name is Moody McCarthy, but you're not called Moody because you were bipolar
1: or this was
4: a nickname you had as a kid.
1: I don't know. I don't think I'm. I had a conversation that messed my head up because my friend's real depressed. And I asked her, I go, what's that like when it's at its worst? And she goes, ooh, I just sleep all the time and I don't leave the apartment. And I was like, uh-oh. Those are the two things that make me happy.
2: Heck,
1: I'm depressed that I'm not depressed. I don't know. But I like depressed people. They're easy to be around.
2: Yeah. Right?
1: Very low maintenance.
2: Right. Uh-huh.
1: My girlfriend in college, she's depressed. And I used to ask her, I go, hey, what do you want to do today? She's like, nothing. I'm like, done.
3: So weak.
2: All right.
1: I felt like a provider.
5: Jackpot.
1: That was great.
2: Yeah.
1: The hyper people make me... anxious, like, because people assume I want to do whatever they want to do.
6: Let's go hiking. Let's go backpacking. Let's go ride bikes.
3: Oh, that'd be great. You can do those things?
1: No, but my least favorite question when someone asks, they don't even tell you what they got lined up. They're like, what are you doing tomorrow morning? I'm like, screening your call.
2: I know what you're saying. And Jesus said, take this bread and eat it. It is my body. And the disciples said, Jesus, we're all on low carb diet. We appreciate you dying for our sins, but we're all trying to slim down. We want to look good in the painting.
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9: Any gap we can find, we try to bridge it. You know, okay.
2: Or fill it.
9: So this is... Now, this is brand new, so it's going to have some rough edges somewhere.
2: Okay.

0: everybody sing. You see, the, you,
1: so
0: what
1: what's
0: a great
1: the curly
0: song
1: shuffle dance, though? Is there an actual...
2: Oh, you got to go up and...
0: Yeah. Josh is not doing it.
2: Oh, yeah, that thing, yeah.
0: It's much sexier than moonwalking.
1: Yeah? Really?
0: And it's got the thing where you the click your hands. Yeah. And I used to love the thing where he'd get down on the ground and do that spin around thing.
3: right.
0: That is just great.
2: That's just solid comedy.
0: That is it's some great art.
2: Sir.
0: It's better than...
2: How are we going to end this bit? We'll just have Curly bark.
0: Yeah.
2: Hi. All right.
4: More Bob and Tom Extra is coming up next. Thanks for listening to the Bob and Tom Show this morning. Catch any part of the show you missed later today on our YouTube channel. Bob and Tom 24/7.
2: Oh, God. She never gets this right in the live show.
5: Hi, Tom here. God knows I'm not perfect. I guess I can be difficult and sometimes perhaps a little demanding.
1: No.
5: Oh, sure, some might say tyrannical, but I don't get it. I try to be a nice guy, but lately it seems that everybody's pissed at me.

0: Aging Michael Hunt.
1: All right.
0: Aging Michael Hunt.
2: The man in the studio with us is comedian Greg Hunt. You ever driven in a Corvette?
3: What do
2: you
3: mean? I'm a little bit tall for the Vette.
4: Are you really?
5: A big
3: right.
5: car.
3: Yeah.
4: Put
3: yeah.
4: the seat back.
3: That's an idea.
6: Yeah. How tall are you?
3: I'm 6'4". Yeah, yeah. I got a big, I got a huge SUV.
4: Oh,
3: I
4: really?
3: Just look at the rear view thinking, I got to get some friends. Rows and rows of seats. Nobody in them. I just go from gas station to gas station.
4: Hey, want to ride?
7: Yeah. Tell them about your 3-point plan for success, Greg.
3: What is that? Where I bought the car is too expensive?
7: Right.
3: My house is too expensive?
7: Right.
3: Knock up a fat girl. I'm out of it.
7: Yes, sir. Mr. Success. Yeah. That's Greg Hahn.
2: 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Hey, nice weather we're having today, don't you think?
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2: Jeez, sorry I f***ing asked. 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
2: Dave Cooperman is here with us.
14: How are you?
4: How are you?
14: I'm great. I'm great. Good.
2: Dave, a young guy, young comedian, good-looking guy, married man, I understand.
14: I am.
2: How's
14: I
2: that
14: am.
2: Going?
14: Right now, we're working on having kids and stuff. And,
2: cool.
14: But we're having some trouble, you know, and she's blaming me because she's not getting pregnant. And I'm like, honey, you realize we actually have to have sex, okay? Screwing with my head will not make you pregnant. How many times? So we're thinking about, you know, we're talking about kids. Even that, even naming a kid is a challenge if we have one. You know, I want my kid to know he's both Jewish and Chinese. The best I've come up with so far is cha-ching. Maybe lump sum.
2: And we're talking with comedian Todd Glass.
15: In a relationship, women look down the road, which is positive, but some women look too far down the road. I mean, they can't just take that moment for what it is. Like, I'm at a bar, and I asked this girl to dance. You know, she's like, oh, dance? Oh, sure, I'd like to dance. Someone done dancing, maybe you go over there, you'll buy me a drink, I'll buy you a drink. A week later, we'll start calling each other, we'll get our machines, then you'll get me, then I'll get you, then we go out on a date, and our friends say we're perfect for each other. So we have our first kiss, then we decide we're going to get engaged. We get engaged, we have a beautiful wedding. After the wedding, we get back from our wedding, we set up an apartment together. Then we have a beautiful apartment, you get a promotion, I get a promotion, and we buy a big house. We have a house, white picket fence, dogs, two kids, everything's going good. Then you're coming home from late at work. I go, why are you coming home late at work? You go, I'm in love with my secretary. And you're life insurance, and you want me to tell the kids we're going to get divorced and they don't have a father anymore? Dance? I don't think so, you sick freak.
2: Tony Edwards is here with us.
16: I got this one t-shirt. It says, it's a black thing. You wouldn't understand. I feel kind of bad when I wear it because it leaves a lot of people left out. See, I think everyone should have their own t-shirt so everyone can feel the same kind of pride. Like maybe, you know, it's a Japanese thing. You wouldn't understand because you're lazy and stupid. Yeah, it's, like, you know, it's an Amish thing. I made this shirt. It's a Republican thing. Give me a dollar and I'll explain it to you. Oh, wait. Equal time. It's a Democratic thing. Give me a dollar. Okay. Understand, wouldn't you? Thang dyslexic. It's. Everyone, you know, it's a blonde thing. I don't understand.
8: Hunting is huge in Michigan. I don't want to upset any hunters because generally they're very well armed. But I am not a hunter. I don't get the deer hunting thing. I don't understand it. Mainly for this reason. I think it's unfair. The deer hunting season coincides with the deer mating season.
4: Uh-huh.
8: Everyone know that? The deer just trying to hook up.
5: Yeah.
8: You know, that's not fair. Mm-hmm. I mean, picture yourself. You're at a bar. It's late at night. Last call. You're sitting there. Somebody sneaks up behind you dressed as a chair.
2: Right.
8: And shoots you in the head.
3: That's not fair.
8: It's not fair at all.
5: Bob and Tom, geniuses in France.
9: The Bob and Tom Show is still trying to wake up. In the meantime, more Bob and Tom Extra.
6: Dear Bob and Tom Show, Tom, the Hokey Pokey is dead. I have been a wedding DJ for the last 20 plus years. The Hokey Pokey is dead right up there with the chicken dance.
17: That's up there too? Or that's dead, I mean?
6: Yeah, I think you've got a wedding where there are a lot of kids.
17: You throw on
6: the chicken dance.
17: Right. And great aunts and stuff like to dance to that stuff.
6: Because I used to do, years ago, I did a lot of high school proms and weddings and stuff. And
17: yeah.
6: Those were very handy to have.
17: All right.
6: The chicken dance and the...
18: Yeah, I've been... The conga line.
6: I forget what I played for that, though. I had something.
18: I don't know.
17: You know what you can't really conga to? Come on, everybody. Let's do the conga. It doesn't really lend itself to conga-ing, does it?
18: I don't remember.
17: Come
18: this.
17: On, everybody. Won't you do the conga?
18: Oh, you're right. It's
17: Gloria Estefan.
18: It's way too fast.
17: Yeah.
18: You're right.
19: I had no idea that's what she was saying.
17: Yeah, you can't really conga to
6: it. It's a great song, though.
17: Yeah, I like it, too. Is it Miami Sound Machine? Is that?
18: Yeah.
17: Yeah.
6: By the way, this is from Todd. And Mr. True Axe, he says... I get lots of requests for the cha-cha slide.
17: I bet.
19: Yeah.
6: Play that funky music.
17: Yeah, that's fun.
18: Yeah,
17: That's a great wedding reception song.
6: I find songs from the early 2000s to 2010 work the best for most weddings at this moment.
17: Makes sense.
6: That's the current thing for the wedding crew.
17: I'm glad there are still wedding DJs, too.
18: Here's a wedding DJ. He goes, we start with play that funky music. Into Roof is on Fire, then Friends in Low Places. Apparently, that's a good one. Yeah. Closes the night with the Commodores. Oh, yeah. You got to do a slow song at the end. Everybody wants to snuggle.
6: Yesterday, we had a visit from Ed Septic. I don't know if we have any of that audio. That would be nice to have. Ed did a medley of Ed Zeppelin.
17: Yes.
6: Of tributes. And as you know, Ed is, of course, in the Septic business.
18: Sure.
6: Got this letter. This is from another person named Jeff. He said, I used to be in the septic business with my dad.
17: Hmm.
6: One day we pumped a tank out for a guy, and it was clogged up by several condoms.
17: Oh.
6: My dad said, you shouldn't flush those down. The guy stood there staring at him for a few minutes, looked up, said to my dad, I don't use condoms.
17: Oh, no.
6: And he went into the house. We mailed him the bill.
17: Yeah. Man, that's a bummer.
6: I'll bet that's...
18: Oh, boy.
6: That's a rough one.
18: That wasn't a good conversation.
6: Yeah, sorry.
18: This is from John in Moquegua, Illinois. I'm not familiar with Moquegua. Moquegua. I heard you guys discuss fake boobs the past couple of days. I feel they should be called aftermarket boobs because you don't put fake wheels on your car. And if boobs are covered with skin, they're real to me. Thank you very much, John. Okay.
17: If they're covered with skin.
18: Aftermarket.
6: Well, yeah, that's because...
17: That suggests they're used a little bit.
6: Well, that was the news.
17: No, they are aftermarket.
6: The news story was in Russia...
17: It doesn't suggest they're used, yeah.
6: There is a market for...
18: used.
6: Removed... the essence of the story was the trend of having large fake breasts in Russia is apparently fading. And women are having them removed, then selling them on the black market.
18: Yeah.
6: On, I guess, the equivalent of eBoob.
18: Yeah.
6: The eBay of Russia, whatever it might be. Which we also discovered.
17: Tetsy.
6: That is not. Wouldn't be Etsy, would it?
18: No.
6: I understand where you're going there. Apparently, that's not permissible in the United States.
18: No.
17: Thank goodness. It seems.
18: It's a biohazard.
17: Yeah.
6: Well, I mean, couldn't they be. I guess you couldn't put them in the microwave.
19: No, probably not. You could probably put them in the fridge and then lay them on your eyes for when your eyes are bright.
17: If you could put them in the microwave if you score them with a fork.
6: We did have a guy yesterday that said he has they keep a fake a boob, whatever, in their freezer for just that purpose. because whatever is inside them doesn't fully freeze, so they're kind of pliable.
17: Yeah.
6: And he said that when one of their kids, you know, clonks their head on something, they put that on like an eye, which makes sense.
17: When one of their kids has a boob.
6: Yeah, you're on fire over there.
18: We just had Boo Boo Bear. We didn't have Boo Boo Boob.
17: Oh, you need Boo Boo Bear.
18: I still have Boo Boo Bear.
17: Oh, of course. Why would you get rid of Boo Boo Bear?
18: Yeah.
17: What's Boo Boo Bear?
18: It's a little bear head face, and it's like stuffed on one side, and then the other side is a gel, like an ice gel pack. You keep it in the freezer, and it's similar to that. It's kind of pliable. And
17: they have all kinds of animals, too, that you can...
18: Boo Boo Bear.
17: Are you serious?
18: Yes.
17: Someone pays money for that? Hey, if it makes the kids shut up, I would imagine it's worth it.
6: Yeah, here we go. This is the official story about the breast implants. The essence of this is the popularity of breast implants has dropped in Russia, with plastic surgeons reporting breast augmentation down 40% in the last decade in Russia. So, but then this is the oddest thing is silicone implants are flooding the Russian internet for resale.
17: Wow.
18: Which you'd find, I find interesting because they must be doing, using them for a different purpose. Because if the breast implants business is down, why would people want to buy them? Do you see what I'm saying?
6: Because you'd walk into a surgeon with your, did you bring your lunch? No, these are the knockers I want you to install, doc. And we found out that the fake breasts, how much they were? They like
18: 1200 to 20.
6: Is that per or per a pair?
18: I think that was a pair.
6: Okay, then obviously the fee.
18: Then you got the fee to put them in.
6: Yeah, you. Sure. That's. I think
18: average breast implant, according to the internet, don't yell at me, was around 8,000 to 10,000.
17: Oh, done. Yeah. The operation.
18: Done.
17: Gotcha.
18: Done.
6: And I would certainly recommend you go to a professional.
18: Well, of course.
17: Yeah. Ladies.
6: We get those stories every now and then about, it's usually in Miami.
17: Right.
6: And it's someone who had their butt enlarged, and it turns out they were using that tire filler.
18: Ugh.
6: And they end up in the hospital or dead. Again, if you need plastic surgery, there's so many fine surgeons up
18: there.
17: Yeah, don't cut corners and save money.
6: Yeah, don't go to E-Boob or whatever it was called. Tatsy, what'd you call it? Tatsy?
17: Tatsy is what I
6: would call it. Oh, Tatsy.
17: Yeah.
6: That's okay. That's certainly permissible. And as I mentioned earlier, this the fact that the popularity of breast implants is going down explains the, it kind of correlates with the number of Hooters locations that are closing.
17: Yeah.
6: I don't know how that's going in the United States. We should look into that.
18: Okay.
6: But and my feeling certainly is if gents, if you need whatever you need, go for it. I had a good friend who had what's it called, a rhinoplasty,
17: mm-hmm. Right?
6: And this was in high school. A good friend of mine, and he had his nose was always kind of funky, but it wasn't a cosmetic thing. They went and they fixed it. And he couldn't get over the fact that you could actually breathe through your nose.
17: Amazing.
6: He didn't know that he couldn't breathe. And he was just amazed to go, oh my God, I've spent the last 17 years and not been able to breathe.
17: I had that a little bit when the first time I got glasses, where all of a sudden I went, oh my gosh, this is what things are supposed to look like. I could read the board, like my grades got better because I could read the boards, and it was crazy.
6: It's amazing, isn't it?
17: Yeah.
6: So another medical recommendation from our show, get your eyes checked. And get your breathing checked. In the news, some fun stuff today. Yes, yesterday there was kind of a drag with the that poor guy lopping off his genitals and setting him on fire.
18: Yeah.
6: That story was everywhere.
17: I saw his mugshot.
6: Oh, yeah. He did?
17: I mean, he's kind of a young dude and...
18: 36.
17: Yeah.
6: Was there some kind of intoxicating...
17: Not that I saw in the story. So
18: it was at his parents' house.
6: Oh, poor guy.
18: Yeah.
6: Once again, he lopped off his male member, and some of the news descriptions suggest that he cut off his genitals, but he then set them on fire in the garage.
17: Mm.
6: Yeah. Yeah. But he was singing. His name was Chris, right? It wasn't like Chris.
18: Mm-hmm.
6: He was singing, Chris's nuts roasting on an open fire. But it smelled like a nice barbecue, huh?
17: Oh, that would be the worst.
6: Oh, you're welcome. Yeah.
17: Mm. What if it smelled delicious?
6: I know.
17: Wouldn't that be the worst to find out humans taste amazing?
18: Oh, God.
6: There's a the only really good scene in the more recent, most recent version of the movie, The Alamo, the Alamo story,
17: yeah,
6: with Billy Bob Thornton. It's not a great movie, but there's a scene in there where he discusses why he can't eat certain things. It's pretty grim. And by the way, did you see the story about the guy, a flight instructor?
17: Yeah.
18: Yeah, the jump mid flight.
6: He's out there with
18: With a pilot, with a student.
6: He's out there with up there with a student.
17: How bad was the student doing that he jumped mid-flight?
20: Well, it was a woman.
18: Hey.
6: And he said he says to her something like, "You know what to do."
18: Yeah. You know what to do.
6: Opens just, the door, jumps out, jumps no out. Parachute, jumps to out his to his death.
17: To his death. Yeah.
18: Yeah, and she had to land the plane on her own. So first solo landing.
17: Yeah.
18: Yeah.
17: Huh. There, man,
6: you have to wonder, is there something else going on there?
17: Those two?
18: You think?
17: I think she was the unlucky student.
18: Right.
17: Yeah.
18: I just think it was.
17: He was like, I'm doing this. So whoever it is.
18: Yeah. Maybe he picked a student he knew could land a plane. Like,
6: but wasn't it her first time?
18: Her first time to land solo. Wasn't her first time in the air. Right.
17: Oh, boy. You know what to do.
6: Whoa.
17: Scream? What if he stepped out of the plane, put a cigarette to his mouth, lit it, stood there for a second, and then looked down like in the cartoons? But, oh my God.
6: And then dropped. gravity only takes effect when you become aware of it.
17: Right.
6: Yeah.
17: Right.
6: That's a cartoon.
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23: Mm-hmm.
22: We're calling people in your area to tell you about our $29.90.
23: Oh my gosh, I can't believe you called. Look, can you guys get blood out of the carpet?
22: I
23: got blood all over the place, man. Oh God. I mean, I got it on the drapes. I got it on the couch. I got it all over the place.
22: Is there a day that I might be able?
23: No. Look here. Can you come over now? Look, I'm at 33. What's your name? What's your name, Todd?
22: My name is Todd.
23: Todd. Look here. If you can do me a favor here, whatever you're going to make this week, I swear I'll double it. I'll pay you in cash. And what size shoe do you wear? I got blood. The law says someone breaks in your house and you shoot them. That's okay, right? You've heard that law. Like someone breaks in your house.
22: Yeah, you want me to call the police?
23: No. Look. That law, does that like apply to a relative or something? You think?
22: Well, I don't know. I mean,
23: Todd, I need you, man. I need you to help me out here. Look, man.
22: I don't know what to say. What about me having somebody call you or something?
23: What do you mean? I want you to come clean it. I need this carpet clean. I want it up where there's. You got a big van? Will you be in a van?
22: Well, they will be. They've got.
23: No, Kyle, who's they? No. Look, you can you come over? Can you clean carpets?
22: I don't. No. I'm just a telemarketer.
23: You're just a telemarketer. Yeah, I just want to.
22: Just give you the prices.
23: No. Oh man, look, I gotta go. I gotta go. Bye.
24: Are you a single guy?
25: I used to be married, but I'm divorced now. Yeah, my marriage wasn't working out. I was driving down the road one day, and my wife ripped the rear view mirror out of the windshield and beat me in the head with it.
26: What?
25: Why? You'd have thought nobody had ever made love to her sister. But I'm fine. She was just as bad. Yeah. She used to brag, I can count the number of men I've been to bed with on one hand, and then she'd do it too. 5, 10, 15, 20, 20.
17: That's one of the baddest things I've ever done.
20: I ate a pie in a car.
26: By myself. The apple pie that we had, it was so thick and beautiful, I just ate it like a piece of pizza.
17: Wait a minute. So you ate a pie by cutting it into triangular pieces and eating it one by one?
18: Like a
17: what a weirdo!
18: Like a pizza.
26: No, like without a fork is what I meant. You pick it up and you eat it like a piece of pizza. You dick.
20: And the announcer for the Super Friends, dead on too, by the way. I don't know who that guy was.
27: Yeah, but he was the guy who was after Ted Knight. Ted Knight did the original ones.
20: Right.
27: Meanwhile, back at the Hall of Justice, Jackie and Sarah Monroe get ready.
0: 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Chop, chop.
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0: array of
1: and I mean they're screens. Good. I've tested them morning after morning, and like it's not like the car comes right on you and then they dim.
2: Right.
1: They dim when it's way out there. So
3: it's like a little man is driving your car with you.
1: Right.
2: Yeah. I like having all that stuff manual.
1: I typically do too. This one's good though.
2: Did you ever have a car that to the left on the bottom where your feet are, there was a little metal thing, a little button you'd click with your foot to turn the brights on?
1: Oh,
2: or off?
1: Yeah. No. No.
4: Yeah.
3: And the best thing about that is you'd get a gas pedal shaped like a foot. So you put that over the gas pedal, and then they also had a smaller foot for the dimmer switch.
1: Oh,
3: and you put the little small one on the dimmer switch.
2: So cool.
3: Yep. Hmm. And then you get dice to hang from your mirror.
1: Did you guys prefer that to the console sort of bright control? Don't say it like that.
3: I kind of did. Yeah.
2: There are too many things up there now.
3: Josh, you're assuming you're conversing with a normal human being.
2: Okay. I mean, the wipers now, they've got like 3 speeds, and they got wipers in the back, and you got to...
1: I want to say I have 14 speeds on my wipers.
2: Whatever. I mean, I don't know. They've got a rheostat on them or something.
3: Speaking of wipers, guess what I did a couple days ago? Changed my wiper blades on my car.
1: On your own?
3: On my own.
1: I'm impressed, dude.
3: I sure did.
5: I couldn't do
4: it. Nope.
3: Sure did. I had to watch 9 YouTube videos, and of course, there was a trick to it, but got them on.
2: I want to thank the guy at O'Reilly Auto Parts who did it for me.
3: And as long as I don't go over 35 miles an hour, they stay right on the car.
5: As long as it doesn't rain.
2: Yeah, those can be tricky.
1: They can be, dude. Stubborn.
3: But when you get... I don't understand how they're on the car, but I did it correctly, and there they are. But
2: no, I'm not kidding. The guy at O'Reilly was kind enough to do it for me because I couldn't figure out.
3: Oh, heck yeah.
2: It's interesting that you mentioned the YouTube videos. That's now how you found out how to do pretty much everything.
3: And they all start the same way. So, you're painting a ceiling in the bathroom, and then they explain everything.
2: They're not all good.
3: Well, yeah, it's like anything else, sure.
2: I was watching one where this guy, for some reason, had really bad music underneath it the whole time.
4: Yeah.
2: And I couldn't hear him talking.
3: Well, but you thinking it's bad music, that's...
2: No, it will. Trust me. I know you have some taste.
3: Enter the Young.
2: No. It was like some, bass thing going with bad directions. In any event, coming up, we have your letters. And we got a new way for you to access us. You can go to bobandtom.com and just click on it and... get right to us if you'd like to send us an email with whatever's on your mind. I got a stack of letters over here I will be getting to shortly. Coming up today, it'll be comedian Bobby J. Cox. Looking forward to having Bobby in the studio. Comedian Al Jackson will be joining us.
3: Sweet face.
2: And now Patty G has taken off his sling following his surgery.
5: Stop saying that.
2: But that will not prevent you from singing, I hope.
5: Oh, no. Velvet voice.
3: Okay, sitting right here when he said he's in good voice. That's what he said.
2: So we have, but you can't play an instrument today.
5: Not yet.
2: But so we have a recorded background for one of the pieces that we have today.
5: I thought we brought the band in.
2: No.
5: Okay.
2: But we'll be getting to that at some point soon because today is a special day on the official calendar of special days.
4: It is?
2: Yeah. Today is, well, you didn't see it? I thought I gave you that.
4: Oh, story. Yeah. That's, yes. Do you want me to tell them what it is?
2: Yeah, sure.
3: What pseudo-important day is it today, Tom?
2: This is a nice one.
3: Okay.
4: It is Gorgeous Grandma Day.
1: How about that?
4: Yeah.
1: What does that even mean?
4: I guess it means GILF.
3: Yeah.
1: All right.
5: They're out there.
2: I don't think it means GILF as much as...
3: You hear Pat, and I think he's right. They're out there. Yeah.
5: That's all I got left. That's my dating pool.
2: Well, we'll be hearing about some lovely grandmas. So if you're a grandma or... you've got a grandma, today's a special day.
3: You want to be a grandma?
2: Do something nice. Right. I had technically grandparents. They were dead when I was born.
4: Oh.
3: So one could assume your birth killed them.
2: They were dead long before I was born.
3: All right.
2: Sadly.
5: Jeez.
4: Oh.
2: So I don't know what don't know what it's like.
3: You weren't privy to grandpa wisdom?
2: No. One of my grandfathers was alive until I was about 3. But he was not with it.
4: Oh, gotcha.
2: He was in the, whatever you want to call it, dementia.
4: Right.
2: So it was awful. One time I remember, my earliest memory was how much his house smelled.
4: Like,
2: I think death.
3: My grandparents' house, and my dad's mom and dad, it smelled like mothballs. And it took me forever to figure out what the smell was. And when I found it, that's it, mothballs.
2: God, I haven't seen a mothball in 50 years. Yeah. Are they still out there?
3: I would imagine. They're still, have we whipped moths by now?
1: I don't think so.
3: Yeah.
2: Basically, you'd put your clothes in a
4: cedar closet.
2: Sack and throw mothballs in it.
4: Yeah.
3: Every closet in their house, it's just gorgeous, but it was a cedar closet.
2: It's nice. But that's nice. But I mean, are mothballs amazing. Still a thing?
4: I think
3: probably.
4: So.
3: Probably. I think so. I can get them here this afternoon, I bet.
4: Yeah.
2: If you don't know what we're talking about.
3: Well, you don't eat them.
2: They're the size of marbles, right?
1: Yeah.
3: Give or take.
4: Oh, yeah, maybe a little bigger.
2: Yeah, I don't know. I haven't seen them in ages.
4: Do you like the smell?
2: No, it's awful.
3: I do because, it's comforting.
4: Nostalgic, yeah.
3: Yeah, when he wasn't drunk, you know, it was good.
4: All right.
3: Yeah.
2: Your grandfather?
4: It's too early for your stories.
3: He would start at...
2: No.
3: Start at 2 o'clock, watching the Chicago Bears game, and by, I don't know, 3:30, that whole bottle would be gone. Little Jack and Grandpa.
2: Wow.
3: Yeah.
2: Yikes.
3: And it was all stereotypical. My grandmother was, well, let's not get into that. Yeah. That is too early to talk about.
2: One of my uncles married a lady who my mom thought she was carrying around a thing of apple juice all day. My mother was somewhat naive.
3: Did it turn out to be their own urine?
2: No, it turned out to be whiskey.
3: Oh, okay.
2: Yeah. That's an ugly story, though.
3: I took it way
2: Those
3: dark.
2: Are the two cousins. I don't know if they're alive or not.
3: Those are the ones you... Is that the Vegas story?
2: No, that's a different one. Those are the two cousins that no one ever met.
3: I remember this.
2: Yeah, my one of my mother's brothers had sons, and then they
4: like, got, I had another family?
2: No, they had a very unpleasant divorce, and one ever saw them again. Mm. Which in the 50s is amazing.
4: Yes.
3: Did they pop up at any will readings or anything? No.
2: No one knows who they are or where they are.
3: Wow.
2: They're probably dead. So much for such a joyful beginning for the show.
4: All right.
3: Now go out and make it a great day.
2: Yeah, okay. It's got some great letters here. Some exciting things to review, including public nudity. A really interesting letter about swimming naked.
4: Okay.
2: I think
3: this is a.
4: I'm a fan.
3: This is a hot topic. Every time we talk about it, school age children having to swim naked in class.
2: Yeah, and there's something really interesting that I've never heard before, and it could be something an historian may have to weigh in. And I'm not kidding; it's really, really interesting. Also, coming up, you want to give us a sports tease?
3: Well, sure. In sports, we'll talk about the WNBA, and there was an announcement, some sort. The NBA, WNBA commissioner, Kathy Engelbert Humperdinck. We're talking about the new contract coming down the road, and the All-Star game is Saturday night in Chicago for the WNBA. And we'll talk about the rosters.
2: And the NFL starts with...
3: August 6th, Canton, Ohio.
2: Man, hard to believe, just around the corner.
3: Thank goodness. It's been a long, long, dark offseason.
4: Yeah, for all of us.
3: Yes, see? Everybody feels this.
2: Well, Pat, we'll look forward to hearing you sing again for the first time in a while.
5: Well, thank you.
2: Right now, I want to remind you that I don't really have to remind you now that I think about it. Everything's gotten so expensive. That $9 iced tea that you got with your lunch yesterday. That's right. Well, this is perhaps why you've got those credit card bills. They're way up there, and you may have noticed that the interest rate on those is somewhere legally in the 20s, 20%, whatever, 24%, whatever. It's amazing. Well, maybe you want to get rid of those, pay them off. One of the ways you can do that is take advantage of the value of your home. If you own your own house, listen to this. You can actually refinance that and take advantage of the fact that it's worth a lot more than it was. Chick was telling me about some friends of his that... they were, in Austin, Texas?
3: And yes, sir.
2: Bought their house 10 years ago. They just ended up selling it, and it was more than double what they paid for it.
3: They did quite well.
2: Yeah, you don't have to sell your house to take advantage of the fact that it's probably worth more. It depends on your situation, obviously. American Financing is a company that does this. 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
16: Thanks for joining us here on Bob and Tom Radio. Christy Lee on assignment. Jess Hooker sitting in at the news desk. We've got a great show for you today. Comedian Bobby J. Cox is going to be stopping by in studio. We'll catch up with Bobby, see what he's been up to and his tour. Chick McGee at the sports desk. We still have Major League Baseball. Of course, the World Cup has wrapped up last week. The stars that performed at halftime apparently doing quite well in the world of streaming, as many of those songs that they sang have been streamed by more people, meaning more money for them. We'll have details on that coming up as well. And your emails, your letters read on the air. 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Mark Allison with your Bob and Tom news headlines. Yemen's Iran-backed Houthi rebels say they've attacked two Saudi oil tankers in the Red Sea. U.S. military says it conducted a 12th night of strikes against Iran as the two countries vie for control of vital shipping lanes. The Houthi attack in the Red Sea announced Thursday threatened to open a new front in the war that's roiled the global economy, sending prices for fuel and other goods surging across the world. Brent crude oil at $97 a barrel as of this morning. Saudi state media reported a tanker named the Ancelia was set ablaze by an attack while sailing overnight in the Red Sea, according to an unidentified source from the General Authority of Transport. Before the war in Iran, roughly 15 million barrels of Persian Gulf oil shipped each day through the Strait of Hormuz. With a few years, much of the oil could bypass the strait. As Iran's chokehold over the strait drags on and oil prices surge, countries across the Gulf now planning to spend billions of dollars to build pipelines, enabling them to redirect more supplies to ports along the Red Sea, Suez Canal, and Gulf of Oman. At least 7 major pipeline projects now under construction in the planning stage or being discussed as possibilities. And that's a look at your news headlines. More of the Bob and Tom Show coming up.
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17: For your information, these are two of the worst kids I have ever encountered in my life, and I work at the state fair.
12: We were stupid before stupid was cool.
3: I babysat a cat a couple weeks ago. No, it went in the show.
18: Oh, he.
3: Then he started picking his out of his litter box and dropping him in the middle of the living room floor.
18: Oh, this is a protest.
3: It did seem like some sort of action. Cats are,
4: funny.
3: You know, jerks, basically.
18: Can be.
3: Cats are jerks.
18: We have just a few more minutes with Kid Rock. And do you have a pre-show ritual of any kind? That's something that would be like a sports guy might put his socks on a certain way. Do you have
19: two blondes and a sandwich?
3: Wow. Or a blonde sandwich.
19: Or a blonde sandwich.
18: I'm not going to put words in Mr. Rock's mouth.
20: Not really, but this tour, since we got Reverend Run on with us, we always say a prayer, which is kind of weird.
19: Yeah.
20: It's great. You know, we say a prayer, and then I go out and sing like Devil Without a Cause, and I want to, like, I'm never going to sing again.
3: Go forth and multiply.
18: Attendance at church would be a lot better if they did that.
19: Okay. Mm-hmm.
18: Is there often with bands, there'll be one particular country, one like oddball country, where they're gigantic. Do you have any particular spots where you're bigger than elsewhere?
20: Yep, Louisville.
19: It's right next to Liechtenstein, isn't it?
20: Yeah. It's this weird country called Kentucky. Tennessee.
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1: She could put chattering teeth down there. 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
3: How funny.
1: I don't know.
3: With that,
1: kind of enjoy that. 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
3: that?
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3: 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Welcome back to the Bob and Tom Show. We're in the O'Reilly Auto Parts Studios. 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
3: There's Josh Arnold.
1: Hi, sure.
3: Now, Josh, you have that first cup of coffee look on your face. Is that hot and steaming and wonderful?
1: It is innocent of any pretension.
3: Nice.
1: But not without...
2: Except your description of it.
1: Will you let me finish, please?
2: Sorry.
3: Don't get in the way of him telling people about their cup. People wait all morning
1: for
3: this. But
1: not without its own attitude.
3: Oh!
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3: Hello, Ace Cosby.
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2: 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If you want to write us a letter, it's a lot easier. You just go to bobandtom.com and click. There's a box there that'll send us right to you. Got a stack of letters from that new service, if you will. We were talking about primarily boys' schools or summer camps where you would swim without bathing suits.
4: Yeah.
2: And this was a thing. We found out that the YMCA pretty much required that because it was just for men, the YMCA back in the day. And until it appears that in the early 70s, that clearer heads prevailed and the naked swimming thing kind of was phased out. But my boys' camp when I was little.
3: So what age? Like 10, 9, 10 earlier?
2: Well, they had it. Each grade was designated by a bird. It was chicks, wrens, crows, falcons, hawks, eagles.
3: Oh,
2: But yeah, you had to swim naked in the pool.
3: Okay,
2: but there was just boys there, except for I mentioned Mrs. Finley, the athletic director's secretary, had an office right there by the pool, so you'd run up the ramp and have to walk by Mrs. Finley.
3: Totally naked.
2: It was incredibly embarrassing.
3: And you were also, Josh and I were talking about this off the air. We were intrigued by one of your camp stories where you and the other boys at camp would have urine fights out on the docks. You'd see who could urinate farthest. Is that true?
2: Yeah.
3: Yeah. All right. Okay.
4: I don't think that sounds that crazy.
3: No kidding.
2: Really?
4: Yeah.
3: Okay.
4: For boys to see how far they can pee?
1: That's crazy. It's just nothing I was ever part of.
3: Okay. No.
1: Not me.
3: Yeah. Any sort of nudity at all, I don't
1: right.
3: think.
4: Well, they're not nude.
3: Well, you're
1: taking your wieners out.
3: Well.
4: You guys do that in front of each other every morning.
3: You might as well. No, we don't.
0: There's a partition
4: in
0: there.
4: In the bathroom.
3: No, we don't. They're by ourselves.
2: We do it off the dock and...
3: You do it off the dock.
2: Yeah, there's always that one freak kid.
3: Who's already through puberty.
2: I'm not sure what the physics of it. What would cause you to have that incredible distance?
1: Youth.
2: But I mean, there's always the one guy that just freakishly. Pressure, yeah.
1: See, that's the, again, there's always that one kid.
3: Yeah.
1: No. This was not something that we took part in. No. So we cannot...
3: Actually, we have.
2: Well, I think it's quite clear that the richness of my life is.
3: We have an email from an astute listener, could be letter of the year, points out, Tom, some of your idiosyncrasies, if you will. May I continue?
2: Yeah, but can we get to the nudity thing
3: you
2: real
3: go
2: quick?
3: Right, oh,
2: yeah.
3: You go right ahead.
2: This comes to us, and I will underscore the name orally, Phyllis.
1: All right. Hi, Phyllis.
2: Phyllis.
3: Hey, Phil.
2: Lady, Phyllis.
4: Okay.
2: When we had gym class...
3: What is it about Phyllis you need to explain that it's a lady's name?
0: I get it.
2: It's from a Goyle. Ready?
3: Okay. Right.
2: When we had swimming in gym class, we had to line up nude and then were issued our bathing suits. After swimming, we had to line up nude to get a towel. This was in the 70s.
3: Man.
2: And the lady that gave us our suits and towels was always staring at us.
1: How about that?
2: She actually names the school in order to avoid a lawsuit. But it happens to be in, let's just say, the capital of a state shaped like a palm that has an upper peninsula.
4: Okay.
2: By the way, in all caps, we hated it.
1: Sure. Uncomfortable, I bet.
2: Loved the show. Did you ever have any kind of nudity in school for the ladies?
4: No. We would shower... After gym, you had the option to shower after gym.
1: Would you have to get shirtless, not braless, but shirtless for a scoliosis test?
4: 100%. That's when she said that. That's the first thing I thought, that was the only time. So you had to take your shirt off.
3: Right.
4: And we weren't even in the locker room. We were in the gym and we were all lined up. And most girls would wear a sports bra knowing that was the day that you were going to get checked. And then you would bend over and touch your toes.
1: Right.
4: And they would.
1: Did you guys have the scoliosis tests?
3: No.
4: Run their hand up and down your back. And
1: they would? Yeah. I don't remember being touched during.
2: Was there a medical professional or was this
1: they brought in a separate nurse.
2: Was this like the hockey coach?
4: Ours was the school nurse.
1: Gotcha.
4: Yeah.
2: Oh, so it was a professional. Okay, it wasn't.
4: Yeah.
3: So bending over and touching your toes, isn't that a stripper move?
4: No, I think it was to see if there was a curve in your spine. Obviously.
1: In that case, yes. Yeah. But you guys are both right.
4: Yes.
1: Right.
4: Yes. Just different locations.
3: Absolutely.
2: But did you shower in the nude with your fellow? Or I'm not fellow, but you're...
1: We had the choice after gym class.
4: Yeah, we did too.
1: No one ever did. Ever.
3: What do you mean
0: they never showered?
3: Without your clothes? Yeah. How else would you shower?
4: In a swimsuit?
2: You know, something I withdraw.
3: I'm trying to help.
2: I withdraw the question.
1: On swim days, we would all get in the shower in our swimsuit and just rinse off.
3: Rinse all the chlorine off. There you go. Yeah.
1: But any other day, because I had gym first period for a semester.
3: Oh, so you get ready for school.
1: Yeah, then go right to gym.
3: And then start it all over again.
1: And then, but no one showered after...
0: Really?
1: Yeah.
3: Yeah. Well, I think that it's that way in a lot of schools. If it's cool to shower after gym, you shower. If it's not cool, you don't.
1: Like the cool kids didn't do it, so no one did.
3: Right.
4: Right. This was only in middle school, though. We did summer PE in high school, so nobody took PE during the regular school year. Did you guys not do this?
2: No.
4: We had the option for summer PE, which meant like we would go canoeing and we would... do a bike and a hike and all these things.
1: That sounds awesome.
4: Yeah, so it was just like 4 weeks, but it was like a 4-hour, it was a half day.
3: Oh, my.
4: And then you knocked out your PE credits. And then I went to sign up for PE my sophomore year, and they were like, no, you already have both your PE credits. And I was like, cool. I didn't have to do it again.
2: So back to nudity.
3: Yeah.
2: Yeah. If you went swimming, you had to shower with your suit.
4: Yeah. Right.
2: And then typically someone would be just standing there innocently in the shower, and all of a sudden you'd get a bathing suit in the face.
3: Well, I told you guys this a couple of times.
2: Heave it at you.
3: On the football team, all the coaches, everybody after practice would get in the shower and shower off, coaches included.
1: What if it was a camaraderie thing?
3: Absolutely.
1: You know, yeah.
3: You know, and
4: did you have young coaches though?
3: Very much so.
0: We didn't.
2: Yeah. We had one old guy, and I remember thinking, Jesus, what?
3: I don't think our head coach was 25 at the time.
4: Oh, wow.
2: I won't give you too much information, but if I had to give the guy a nickname, it would have been Little Whitey.
1: Got a good look, did you?
3: You know, that reminds me of when I'd shower. I'd help the guy next to me with his back, and he'd help me with his back.
1: Of course. It's hard to
0: get to the back.
2: You know, here we go. We
3: were teammates, John.
1: Is that all right?
2: If there's any historians out there listening... Listen to this.
4: Okay.
2: This may require some follow through. This comes to us from we'll just call him Steve.
4: Okay.
2: He goes, my
3: father because that's his name.
2: My father went to Yale.
3: Bula Bula.
2: New Haven, Connecticut. In the years before it was co-ed.
3: I've told people I've gone to Yale. They don't question it. Go ahead, Tom.
2: He was in the same class as George Bush.
3: Huh.
2: The elder.
4: Okay.
1: Oh.
3: You know what happened when George Bush didn't study?
1: What?
3: When the test would come around, he'd go, not gonna take it. Not gonna take it.
2: Oh, that's very nice.
3: Not gonna.
2: He was in the same class as George Bush. To graduate, basic swimming proficiency was required.
3: You said that was that way in New York.
2: It was, yeah. When I went to Columbia, the same thing. You had to, I don't know if they still do it, but you had to swim, I want to say, 4 laps.
4: Okay.
2: And if you couldn't, you had to take remedial swimming.
4: Mm.
2: And several of my friends had to do that.
4: Okay.
2: But when we did it, you were issued a bathing suit.
4: Right.
2: But to get back to our letter, so George Bush, who would, of course, become president, had to take the swim test. They all had to take it in the nude.
1: Oh.
2: My dad said everyone also had to have their photographs taken. Ostensibly to examine for scoliosis.
3: Oh, my goodness
2: gracious.
3: So
2: he goes, somewhere there is a cache of old photos complete with nude pictures of George Bush and other prominent Yaleys.
1: Wow. Mm.
2: We've got to get somebody on this. I mean, presumably the Secret Service went through these 40 years ago and deleted them.
3: Redacted.
2: Yeah, there you go.
3: Hopefully.
2: But yeah, well, you had to be
1: redacted in this case.
2: Yeah.
3: Oh, thank you very much.
2: You had to be able to swim to graduate.
4: Yeah.
2: And supposedly, and I don't know if this is true.
3: Tom, it's supposedly.
2: Yeah, supposedly it's because when the Titanic sank, there were a couple that, Yaleys that didn't survive because they couldn't swim. But that was a requirement. And I do not know
1: not
2: if it's still
1: there.
4: No, we didn't have a pool in my high school, so we didn't have that option.
3: I think it should be more that way. Like, you have to balance a checkbook, you have to swim.
0: Oh, that'd
3: be
0: smarter, yeah.
1: But
3: the swimming thing. Cook something from a recipe.
0: Fix a tire.
2: A lot of my friends because I went to college in New York City, a lot of the guys that were from greater New York, especially from the city, they didn't know how to swim and they didn't know how to drive.
4: Right. Because they didn't need to.
2: Yeah.
4: Right.
2: But there's a movement now to... especially in certain communities, to make sure kids learn how to swim.
4: Yeah.
2: Which contemporary news stories might be part of that. But yeah, important to know how to swim, nude or otherwise. So
3: would you believe me if I told you I could always swim and no one ever taught me?
4: I think that's possible.
3: Yeah, absolutely.
1: I never took official lessons.
3: No,
4: me
3: never
4: neither.
3: Did. Yeah. Never did.
2: Yeah, my kids now, they take lessons at, I think it's called Goldfish. When they were babies.
1: I love that.
4: Oh,
1: that's
4: when
1: great.
4: They flip, they teach them to flip.
3: Where are you on that? Do you approve of like 6 months and under babies as soon as they can?
4: 100%.
3: Really?
1: But the videos are hard to watch.
3: Yes.
1: I guess.
4: I can't imagine being a mother sitting there.
1: There's nothing bad about them. It's just hard to watch them. They just throw babies in the water.
3: And the babies
2: this was
3: know how to do it.
2: This was done very professionally.
1: Well, honestly, Tom, even this is professional. It's just a weird thing to watch.
4: Yeah.
2: But if you've got a little kid.
3: Remember that baby 1 year won the 100-meter breaststroke at Barcelona?
2: Oh, yeah. Very important.
3: Amazing.
1: Yeah, it is important.
2: Yeah, but the moms are in the water. The dad's in the water with them. They all went through that, and now they of course swim like fish.
4: Yeah.
2: So, in any event, that's interesting about the nude swim back in the day.
4: Yeah.
2: What did you say, Eli Bula Bula, whatever?
3: Yeah. Yeah. At least.
2: Okay. Now we have time for one more letter. You said you got something revelatory over there.
3: It's kind of a long one, so we should probably come back with it. But this real short letter, dear Bob and Tom Show. My name's Daryl. Just wanted to let you guys know I'm watching on YouTube this morning while I'm at work. All right, Daryl. Hi, how are you? You can watch on YouTube too. Just
2: thanks.
4: Real quick,
2: I mentioned
3: hello, YouTube.
2: I mentioned that the athletic director's office was right there by the pool, and you could see in when all the boys are swimming nude, and Mrs. Findlay was there.
4: Yeah,
2: she seemed to be relatively unfazed.
3: Really?
1: Sure.
4: Oh, she didn't like rank you guys, put up numbers.
2: She had.
0: Was she an older woman?
2: No. Was probably her son was in my class, so she was probably 40-ish.
4: Yeah.
3: Oh. Naughty friend's mom.
2: I will underscore our topic by reading this, and I'm sorry, I'm having trouble finding who it's from. Oh, I'm sorry, it's from Mick. He writes, this sounds like part of Tom's school experience. The new middle school I went to, in the boys' locker room, there was an office for the gym teachers with a window that looked into the boys' showers.
4: Yeah.
2: Ostensibly so the teachers could put a stop to any shenanigans.
4: Ours was that way. Our locker room had a window. Yeah.
3: Really?
4: Like the gym teacher's office had a two-way window, just like these. She could see
2: these days, that is to be super awkward even for the gym teachers.
1: We had it, but not for in the shower. It just went out.
4: You could
1: the locker
4: see
1: room.
4: The shower. I mean, so it wasn't like directed, but
2: very awkward. we'll come back with more of your letters.
3: Did you ever
2: also,
3: get peed on in the shower, Josh?
1: No. I
3: did.
1: The person who did it would have been, like, nobody would have thought it was funny.
4: Yeah.
1: They would all have gone, what is your problem?
3: Oh, okay.
2: Not in my group.
3: I got, and they just thought it was Richard Pryor in the shower.
2: Laugh. Yeah, that was times have changed.
3: Yes.
2: What happened to the good old days when you could urinate all over somebody? right now I want to remind everybody that Christy's taking a vacation day. She is going to look at the tall ships.
4: She is.
2: She is.
1: Sounds like such a funny thing to do. I want to go see the tall ships.
2: Well, I think.
3: And I believe she drove her swell new Hyundai.
2: That's correct.
3: Yes.
2: And it is appropriate because the Hyundai Getaway sales event is up and running. 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
2: 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Coming up, comedian Bobby J. Cox will be joining us. We've got some pretty cool monkeys on the loose news in Florida. Look over there. There's a monkey. By the way, they're urging you to stay away from them. Monkeys are crazy.
1: I'd like to see a bunch of monkeys on a tall ship. A tall ship.
2: Yes. Oh, great.
3: Swinging from mast to mast.
2: One of them has an eye patch and one of those pirate hats.
3: That's right. They're swinging up there. Yeah.
2: Woo! You could have a barrel on board.
1: Sure.
3: Why would you have a barrel, Tom?
2: Because that's where the monkeys go.
3: Oh!
2: A barrel of monkeys.
3: A group of monkeys, a barrel of monkeys.
2: Yeah, these are the O'Reilly Auto Parts Studios. 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
3: 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Minnesota beating Seattle 86-76. Phoenix 86. Los Angeles 82. New York beat Chicago 95-94. Dallas over Portland 101-97. The Mystic over Las Vegas 199. And the Indiana Fever score 123 points and beat Connecticut 123-88. Major League Baseball yesterday, interleague action, Pittsburgh, Kansas City, the Reds, St. Louis, Arizona, the Yankees, Houston, and Detroit all win. American League winners, Boston, Tampa Bay, Minnesota, Baltimore, and the White Sox. And in the National League, Milwaukee, Washington, and the Dodgers get victories. I'm Chick McGee, and that's your Bob and Tom Sports Update.
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18: Jim, we mentioned that you are a tall man.
2: Yes. 6'6", huh?
18: 6'6". Are you a single guy or married guy?
29: I just got married.
18: Oh, congratulations.
29: Yes.
18: How's that going?
29: First timer?
30: Yeah, first timer.
3: Wow.
30: Yeah.
2: How about that?
30: I'm learning, you know, very slowly. I'm learning, you know, when women get married, they take the guy's name, and I'm learning that us guys are also giving my married name is somebody. Somebody's got to take the trash out. At first, I was like, is she talking to somebody else? Is there somebody else here?
2: Somebody.
30: Shouldn't we be on a first name basis by now?
31: Well, someone's going to have to go to the hardware store. Somebody's going to have to put this table together.
32: It's an old Eskimo trick of how to catch a polar bear. Now, what you do is you go cut a hole in the ice, right? And then you take little peas and you place them strategically 4 inches apart all the way around the hole,
2: right?
32: and a polar bear will crawl up, and he'll look at it, and very much curiosity is what is going on there. Now, when he bends over to take a pee, you'll kick him in the ice hole.
18: With us in the studio, comedian John Heffron. I think since we've talked, you've gotten married.
8: Yes, I've been married for, let's see, I won Last Comic Standing on a Tuesday. I got married the Saturday before, which I would highly recommend anybody who's about to get famous, get married 3 days before.
9: Really?
8: Sure.
9: Oh, yeah.
8: Why not enjoy any of the newfound fame? so I've been married 4 years, and there was, you know, already in 4 years, there was a tough year.
9: The terrible twos.
8: I thought, I was like, man, this is going to be over before we get our pictures back. You know?
9: Wow.
8: I'm like, wow, man. I don't even know if some of our guests even made it home on the plane yet. And I might be calling it quits.
9: Wow.
8: But, the other day, me and my wife, we went to the mall. She wanted to go to a Pottery Barn to find a podium to give me lectures from.
9: And, do they have those?
8: No, they have them at Restoration Hardware.
9: Oh,
10: you found one then.
8: Yeah. That is more mission style looking.
10: That is a fine, fine piece of comedy right there. Bob and Tom.
11: Ew, gross. Slimy yet satisfying.
10: They put the F in professional.
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12: When you become a Bob and Tom VIP member, you get more and less.
14: Wait, what? Which one is it? More or less?
12: It's both. VIP members get more stuff to hear and less commercials not to hear.
14: Hmm. So Bob and Tom VIP is a good deal?
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26: So how about giving Bob and Tom VIP a try? Get the link at Bob and
2: Tickets coming.
31: Ha ha ha. Welcome back to the Bob
2: Poetry.
31: And Tom
2: I know
31: Show.
2: I know what you're thinking.
31: Yeah. We're in the O'Reilly Auto Parts studios. 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
4: Hello.
31: Hello, Pat Godwin.
1: Hey, Chick.
31: Hey, man. There's Josh Arnold.
1: The avocado I'm having is so buttery and delicious.
31: Yes.
1: I wish I could share it with the world.
31: And
2: this is amazing because you had a great cup of coffee.
1: Yeah.
2: And now a great avocado.
1: Now, the only issue is I wasn't able to refill my coffee because I was too busy cutting up an avocado.
15: Oh, boy. Let's get on that.
31: And you're far too modest to mention this, so I will. You have a superpower being able to pick the ripest avocados.
1: I know I can do it day to day. So if I buy four for the week,
31: right?
1: I know this one will be good on Thursday. This one will be good on Saturday. That kind of thing.
31: Amazing.
4: Let me
31: amazing.
4: See. It looks amazing. Pretty. It looks perfect. It is.
1: I have one bite left.
4: Oh,
1: so
4: yeah.
2: And you have one of those things like a pill caddy, but for your avocados.
1: That's right. Yeah.
31: That's right.
2: So you walk out in the morning. Oh, look, there's the Tuesday.
1: Yes.
31: A little bigger compartment.
2: And I would mock you, but my new big thing is avocado toast. That's right.
1: Mm-hmm. Real tasty, isn't it?
2: Oh,
4: so good.
31: I've never heard of avocado toast.
2: I'd heard of it. I never got it. And then all of a sudden,
1: it's
2: delicious.
1: It had a huge, it was huge.
4: Right.
1: In what, 2010?
4: Yes.
1: Or maybe. And then all of a sudden, it became kind of you're still having avocado toast?
31: Yeah.
1: For like, I don't know, a year. And then I think the world went, no. Why are we pretending like this was a fad? This should be all the time.
4: No, it's all the time. Yeah.
2: Yes. That's good.
1: And yeah.
2: I think this is the kind of cultural things that on this show we can help.
1: Yes.
2: We can help remedy problems in culture. Now, we had an interesting letter from a guy whose dad went to college with the elder George Bush, and he was saying that he had to take a swimming test in the nude. All the men did. That's when Yale was university was a that's just fascinating. We've been talking about nude swimming in public. That's certainly gone away.
4: Yeah.
2: But did you ever hear the story about the two hillbillies talking, and the guy goes, he goes, where'd you go to college?
1: Mm.
2: Yale. Where'd you go to college?
1: Oh, it's a great one.
15: Love it. Man.
1: Excellent.
31: That is, you could tell that to anybody.
1: Yeah.
31: That's right out of Toastmasters.
15: You did at a party at church.
2: Oh, yeah.
31: Absolutely.
1: Yeah. Everyone laughs. Yeah, no one's mad.
2: Yes, the Ivy League meets the hillbillies.
31: It would go like this. Hey, father, I've got one for you. And there you go.
2: I have a question. We should talk to a priest about this. If Christy were here, she could ask her priest friend.
4: I have a priest.
2: I wonder if anybody... Oh, do you have a priest friend?
4: Yeah. No, I have a priest. Okay. At my church.
2: I had a priest. I wonder if anybody ever, during the confession, tells a joke.
1: The answer is no.
3: To lighten the mood?
2: Yeah. I bet they, on occasion, it's happened.
3: Absolutely.
2: Hey, you know, Father, before I get to this, did you hear the one? I'm sure it would be relatively clean.
1: What do you think, Pat? You're saying absolutely not.
0: Yeah, I grew up in the Catholic Church. Definitely not.
4: Yeah, at a different time, I think. But, like, I've been Catholic in my adult life.
0: Right.
4: And I've had young priests, and I could be talking and, like, kind of just say something off the cuff. And there's a giggle or a grin.
1: But in the confessional?
4: In the confessional. Like, wow. Like, what I'm saying, like, oh, man, I don't really want to tell you this, but, you know.
2: And I wonder if today's, the current Pope, American, from Chicago.
4: Yeah.
2: Super bright guy, speaks a bunch of languages. I wonder if you could actually have a conversation with him and say, hey, now that you're the Pope, nobody probably ever tells you jokes anymore, right? You know what I'm saying? Because he's in this sort of lofty position that people aren't going to tell him the latest.
1: I think in that case, it's up to the Pope to break the ice with a joke.
4: Sure.
1: Yeah. Hey, I'm the type of pontiff that will.
2: Mm-hmm. And so he would go, it'd be like a... a rabbi and me walk into a bar.
1: Yes, I would hope that's exactly what would happen.
0: That's
2: could
0: funny.
2: Could he tell a Pope joke about himself?
3: Or a rabbi, a minister, and me walk into it. There has to be
4: right.
3: Three.
4: Yeah, right. Right.
2: And getting back to the elder George Bush, famous for his love of the dirty joke.
4: Yeah.
3: David Copperfield.
2: Yeah, that was one really of he big was jokes. Famous for that and for wearing crazy socks.
0: Wouldn't he grab butts in pictures
3: when he would if you had your picture taken and you were a girl, he would that you know how Tom has something he says. Yeah, yeah, absolutely.
4: Huh?
2: And no, wait a minute, make it. I don't do that.
4: I was going to say finish that
2: touch,
4: story.
2: I don't touch anybody.
3: You don't touch anybody, but you run your trap. I'll tell you that.
2: I have a thing that I say that usually elicits smiles.
3: Okay, now we're all grouping together. We're getting our picture taken.
4: I'm usually taking it.
3: And from the back, you hear.
2: I'm usually behind someone, and then I'll say something like, "Did you ever see the movie Deliverance?"
3: There it is.
2: Always gets a chuckle.
4: Oh.
3: Always gets a chuckle.
2: For people of a certain age.
4: Sure.
2: It's time to bring that movie back. That's a fine remake.
0: Still out there.
2: No. The original's great. They could never make it any better.
3: Well, but they will try. And
2: Ned Beatty in the scene afterwards where he's eating the corn. Oh, that is just amazing.
3: He's eating the corn.
2: I always wanted to talk to him about that. That's just so subtle. No. He did. It's time to get back. And you say you have kind of an interesting letter over there.
3: Dear Bob and Tom Show, I heard Josh talking about Tom's spoon system yesterday. I don't know if Jess heard this, but I think you're in charge of all things.
4: Who do you think buys the spoons?
3: Utensils, yeah.
2: I bought these.
4: Yes, you're right. You did.
3: This is from Scott. I heard the spoon system from Josh. It caused me to start thinking about all of Tom's intricacies and how mine are similar.
1: Oh, okay.
3: I used to think the things I would do were normal until after my kids got a little older and they told me they are not normal. So I figured we could play a little game called Is It Normal or Is It Tom? Number one, I never open a door with my bare hands. Always use my shirt over the doorknob.
2: Shirt tail.
3: Yep.
4: Okay.
1: I hate doing that.
3: Okay.
2: Well, what I try to do is if they have... See, this is why I hate those things.
4: All doors?
2: Those air dryers. No, when you're leaving a men's room.
4: Okay, just the bathroom.
2: Those air hand dryers, then which don't work anyway.
4: Yeah, there's no paper towel.
2: There's no paper. I'll take a paper towel
3: I've had
2: put
3: my
2: that in the door.
3: Hands dried by an air blower?
2: Yeah, but then you go to the door, and the guy that doesn't wash his hands has touched that door handle, and you're about to get
3: Well, no, that's what, like you said, I use my shirt tail.
0: Speaking of doors, has anybody seen our front door?
4: Why does it say that?
1: Yeah, I did. There's a sign. Did you guys, Chick and Tom, did you see the sign?
3: Okay.
1: Or A's? It may have been put on after you arrived.
3: I pulled a Tom. I walked in and didn't notice.
1: Oh, okay. It's a sign on our front door that says human door. And it's a reference to something Tom said yesterday.
4: Oh, I missed it.
2: I was talking about the human door from my garage to my house.
3: As opposed to the garage door.
2: No, you say the garage door.
3: He was trying to explain something to us, and as usual, over-explaining.
4: It's an entry door, yes.
2: Yeah, as opposed to the garage door that you can drive a truck or your car through.
3: Right. But the garage door is an entry door, but not a human door. But it can be.
4: I don't know.
2: I was discussing my Auntie Gurk's ashes.
4: Oh, okay. Right.
2: Her cremains.
4: Oh, yeah.
2: They were by my garage.
1: We got to come back to this doorknob stuff.
3: Yeah, yeah,
1: yeah,
3: we do.
1: Oh, yeah. Well, we have.
3: There's a 10 here.
1: And there's a major.
3: Amazing.
1: I don't like pointing out Tom's hypocrisy, but there's a major hypocrisy.
3: Oh, yeah. Oh,
4: yes,
3: absolutely.
4: I agree.
3: He's a walking contradiction, partly truth, partly fiction.
2: Yeah. I do have Lysol that I, when I come in the morning, sometimes I'll spray everything everyone would touch.
3: You know what? I got, for the home computer, I finally leaned into it, and I got three or four of those canned air blow the keyboard off, and boy, my life has changed.
4: Yeah.
3: I'm really starting to get a hold of things.
2: Those are way overpriced.
3: Oh, gosh.
1: They are.
3: Yeah, they sure are.
2: And when you start spraying stuff, it immediately goes into the freeze zone.
1: Right.
2: All your stuff turns with a white frost on it.
3: What is that about?
2: I think it's a Freon or something.
3: Very cold, yeah.
2: Well, we are going to come back to this place, the O'Reilly Auto Parts Studios. 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
3: In the U.S., there's a break-in every 26 seconds. 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
21: 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I'm Mark Allison with your Bob and Tom Entertainment News headlines. Well, the performers at the 2026 World Cup halftime experienced considerable jumps in the streams of the songs they performed live at the final Sunday. Global streams of Justin Bieber's Everything Hallelujah more than doubled, rising 110%. Global streams of Madonna's Music rose 66%. BTS Dynamite also grew in terms of global streams from 2.4 million to 3.05 million for an increase of 43%. And Shakira and Burna Boy's official anthem for the 2026 World Cup, Day Day, also saw a slight bump for an addition of 3.4 million new global streams. So apparently performing at halftime of the World Cup meant more money for those performers as their streams increased. Elsewhere, the Avengers appear to set to return to Hall H as Marvel Studios uses Comic-Con International to build hype for a December release of Avengers Doomsday and chart a path forward as audience interest in superhero films has waned. That Saturday panel, the most anticipated hour of the nation's biggest pop culture convention, opening this week. More than 120,000 people expected at the four-day expo, which began back in 1970 with a gathering of several hundred sci-fi and comic fans and has grown to include cosplay contests, autograph booths, obstacle courses, concerts, and panels covering everything from video games to fencing. That's a look at your entertainment news headlines. More of the Bob and Tom Show coming up.
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11: Mike Birbiglia is our guest. Are you dating anyone? Do you have a?
18: I realize what I need to find is a woman who loves me for my money, but doesn't understand math. I know this girl, and she wasn't too bright. She wasn't like book smart. She was like magazine.

0: conversation with a handshake.
1: Oh, sure. Yeah, that would bother
2: What's
1: me,
2: What's your
1: too.
2: Policy on blowing your nose into a cloth napkin at a restaurant?
3: No.
4: Go to the bathroom.
3: Yeah.
1: When it's somebody else, I'm against it.
0: I believe.
1: When it's me, I'm all for it.
0: I believe Miss Manners tells you, don't ever blow your nose at a
3: table. At you get table. Up. Yeah.
0: You go to the bathroom. Okay. I have grandchildren. I love them. But their noses and fingers cause me to panic whenever they get close. I want to make sure they've washed their hands first, or I offer them hand sanitizer to have a rumpus with grandpa.
1: This guy's got a touch.
3: Oh, yeah.
0: I have a system for my socks. I went through every brand of socks before finding the perfect pair. I purchased multiple packages. It didn't stop there. If I ran out of socks before the next laundry cycle, I would purchase another package of them. That sounds like me, actually. I now have an entire drawer full of the same socks. It's not a small drawer, he says.
2: You Did buy a lot name, of different socks. Name the brand?
0: He doesn't name the brand. I don't like change. I like things to stay the way they are. The same routine, same shirt, same absolutely anything. If somebody's sick, they might as well have leprosy. I once quarantined my son that had the flu and made him promise he would not touch anything in the kitchen. And I have separate spoons and forks that I use apart from my family.
2: Oh, that's nuts. That's amazing.
0: I have utensils that I use that aren't allowed to be used by anyone else in the family.
1: Okay. Mm.
0: Thank you, Scott, very much.
2: Wow. That is really something.
0: There you go.
2: Now, hello to friend of the show, Jeff Bodart, currently on board a cruise ship in the port of Baltimore.
1: His name is Bo. How'd you find that out?
2: He just sent us a letter to say hello.
1: He did. Well, that was nice of him.
2: There you go.
0: Are you gonna
1: Jeff? Enjoy the cruise.
0: Are you gonna try to get people to go see a show on the boat?
2: Well, I'm sure he's working a comedy show on the boat. I don't know where a boat out of Baltimore would go. You say Halifax, maybe?
4: Yeah, Nova Scotia, probably. Yeah.
2: Huh. That'd be beautiful.
4: To the left there.
2: Wow.
1: I think a boat in Baltimore goes anywhere away from Baltimore.
2: So I thought you were gonna do a collapsing bridge joke, so I applaud you for.
1: I just went with a general crime joke.
2: As opposed to a tragic moron running a boat. Okay.
0: Dear Bob, at Top Show, I don't remember it, but when I was very young, I apparently threw a big-time metal Tonka toy dump truck into my dad's groin, cut his sack open.
1: Oh, gosh.
0: I still own that truck today.
1: Does dad still own that sack?
0: Well, it healed, I would guess.
2: Cut it open.
0: Cut it open.
1: I mean, yikes. I get how that could have, those things.
0: Those Tonka trucks,
1: and
0: well made.
1: Yeah, very well made.
2: That had to hurt. We were talking about testicular issues yesterday because a baseball player was a couple days ago. Had a direct hit in his sack, and they had to do a testicular surgery.
3: That's rough.
2: Now, this letter is a true treasure. We've already pointed out some amazing stuff on the show this morning, but this is incredible. Dear Bob and Tom Show, longtime listener, never had a reason to write until now. In the June 21st edition of the South Bend Tribune, I saw this. There is a business in Mishawaka. It is called the Talking Horse Ice Cream Stand.
3: Okay.
2: Hmm. The ice cream stand is located in a duplex that Alan Rocky Lane grew up in. Anyone?
0: Rocky is the voice of Mr. Ed, right?
2: That's right.
1: Yeah, we actually had some photos sent to us from this place.
2: Mm-hmm. He starred in over 100 movies and TV shows. Many Westerns, his most famous role, as Chick points out, was the voice of Mr. Ed.
0: Hello, I'm Mr. Ed.
2: The great talking horse from 60s television.
1: The great talking horse.
2: On one side of this duplex is the ice cream stand and a Western saloon-themed meeting room. The other half has the Mr. Ed Airbnb.
1: Oh, you got to go.
0: Oh, man. Do you get to sleep in a stall and stuff?
2: The suggestion is, on his way to Michigan, Tom should stop in Mishawaka, take his girls and Willie for ice cream and a stay at the Mr. Ed Airbnb. My apologies to Tom's girls. Willie can just suffer through it. Thank you, Joe. Very thoughtful. Very thoughtful. We certainly appreciate that. What's coming up in the world of sports?
0: We've got WNBA action. We got another couple letters here from our listeners. And brought to you by the Sleep Number Bed, sleepnumber.com. And what's coming up in news?
3: We've got another man stuck in a porta potty.
2: Why is this happening so much?
3: I don't know.
0: This can't continue.
3: No.
2: Like they say, if you drop something in there, that's sayonara.
3: I can promise you what he went in there to retrieve was not worth it.
1: Oh, boy.
0: I've never even been close.
1: No.
0: Like, you leave a porta potty, you go, boy, that was close. No. I go, in, no. I go in, do my business, and leave. I don't have a problem.
2: I don't, you know, take my, ladies, don't take your engagement ring and take it off hovering over the toilet seat.
0: Just asking for it.
2: Okay.
0: Man.
2: Okay. 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
0: Isn't it?
1: So now.
2: Kelly says I'm like an alien. 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
0: Kelly
2: avocado
0: says just we Kelly. Got a bit about
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15: 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Comedian Bobby J. Cox on the way. Christy Lee on assignment. Christy Lee, of course, was off last week having some family time. More family time this week. Her and her husband heading out to New Hampshire to see the tall ships. Very cool. Apparently, Andy's never been to that part of the country, and neither of them have checked out the tall ships that I guess are in Portsmouth, New Hampshire. Here over the weekend. So Christy and her husband going to have some nice family bonding time and seeing the tall ships. We'll get a full report on that when she returns to the news desk on Monday. Jess Hooker sitting in on a Thursday here on Bob and Tom Radio. Quick look at things you may have missed. Laverne, Minnesota now boasts the world's largest nutcracker. Vern the Patriot, standing over 65 feet tall, the quirky landmark located off Interstate 90, unveiled on a weekend event at a rock shop called Those Blasted Things. The town has more nutcrackers than people. And Vern has already boosted local tourism since he was completed just 3 weeks ago. Laverne's Nutcracker theme began with resident Betty Mann, who donated her collection of over 2,500 nutcrackers to the town's historical society. Vern's construction cost around $600,000, funded by donations and grants, and now has been submitted for a Guinness World Record. So if you're near Laverne, Minnesota, stop by and check out Vern the Patriot. Again, standing over 65 feet tall, the world's tallest nutcracker. That's a look at things you may have missed. More of the Bob and Tom Show coming up.
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1: Making love to this woman.
2: Yeah.
1: And then all of a sudden she feels the earth move beneath her.
3: Ah, yes.
1: And then she rolls over on top of me and shields me from debris. Safety first, everybody. Safety first.
4: Rod White is our guest. Do you have any drinking stories?
5: None that he can remember.
2: You know what? I got thrown out of a bar in New York City. You want me to tell the story?
4: I want to hear it.
2: I walk into a bar with a hat on. This guy, real pissy, goes, "Click off the hat!" And I'm like, "What's the deal?" He goes, "I'll tell you what the deal is. Gay people in this area wear hats. We're trying to keep them out of a club." I was like, "Oh, really? The only way we can tell down in Texas is if they have their hair cut like yours." And he got all pissed. But he walked away, and I took the hat off. And like an hour later, I'd been drinking, and I forgot. You ever forget?
5: It
2: happened to me. I put the hat back on. The guy comes over to me. He's poking me in the shoulder with two fingers and goes, "You're out of here." And I was like, "I don't think so, Scooter." And I was wrong. They hurled me out of the bar. And then they squared off with me in the parking lot, and I backed down from the fight because I don't know how many of them it would have taken to whip my ass, but I knew how many they were going to use. It's a handy little piece of information to have right there. It was overkill.
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14: Hey, welcome back to the Bob and Tom Show. 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
15: Hello.
14: Enjoying an avocado?
15: No.
14: What do you got going there?
15: Cottage cheese.
14: Nice.
15: Fresh tomato.
14: Oh.
15: Couple boiled eggs. And some basil I pulled off the plant as I was leaving the house this morning.
14: Wow, that so is fresh. Hello, Pat Godwin.
16: Hey, Chick.
14: Hi, Josh Arnold.
9: Hey, Trickster.
14: There's Ace Cosby.
17: Hello.
14: I'm Chick, and Tom, we have a special guest.
18: We'll meet comedian Bobby Jaycox in a matter of seconds. Pat, as you were pulling away this morning, did you pull something off the side of the road to have for breakfast?
15: It wasn't off the side of the road.
18: A little bit of possum.
14: I believe Miss...
15: I have a beautiful garden.
14: A herb garden, yes.
16: It's a herb.
15: All right.
18: Herb garden.
15: Some tomatoes. I have some peppers also. So, yeah. Oh. If you guys need anything, let me know.
16: See, you could have had an avocado in that, but Josh took the last one.
15: Josh has shared his avocado with me often, so...
9: That's a euphemism.
14: Hey, Tom, did you hear Josh took the last avocado? Oh.
16: Josh took the last avocado.
14: Yeah.
16: Just took the last avocado.
9: That's right.
16: Talk about bravado.
14: Oh.
16: Just took the last avocado. What are the chords? He wants to make guacamole to shove in his paole. He took the last of the ravioli.
9: Hey, nobody knew about that.
16: And the Mexican Coca-Cola.
14: Oh.
16: he does whatever he pleases.

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1: Isn't it?
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5: Kelly says I'm like an alien. 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
1: Kelly
5: avocado
1: says just we Kelly. 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
12: 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The town has more nutcrackers than people. And Vern has already boosted local tourism since he was completed just 3 weeks ago. Laverne's Nutcracker theme began with resident Betty Mann, who donated her collection of over 2,500 nutcrackers to the town's historical society. Vern's construction cost around $600,000, funded by donations and grants, and now has been submitted for a Guinness World Record. So if you're near Laverne, Minnesota, stop by and check out Vern the Patriot. Again, standing over 65 feet tall, the world's tallest nutcracker. That's a look at things you may have missed. 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
6: As I continue to work, you know, with these people, and certain occasions will come up, like Shatner, of course, I've been doing for many, many years. Mm-hmm. And so now there's another level of our relationship where he's invited me to his home for Monday Night Football and that sort of thing. And I'm a huge, huge fan of his. You have to understand. So anything is surreal. But let me tell you,
1: Monday Night Football, you haven't
6: lived till you've seen William Shatner staring at the TV screen in the crunch of a Monday Night Football moment and see Captain Kirk say, "Stick 'em." It really is a surreal moment.
1: Oh, man.
13: Joining us in the studio, comedian Larry Reeb. Now, Larry, you are from
14: Chicago.
13: Mm-hmm. You just got a great Chicago accent.
14: Well, originally I'm from a little town, Dwight, Illinois. It's a farm town.
13: Uh-huh.
14: There's a mental institution and a women's prison there.
13: Really?
14: And my parents met. Here I am. But yeah, I live in Chicago.
13: Are you married?
14: I've been married 10 years.
13: Oh, how's really? It going?
14: Good. I think us guys need good women, don't you? Women keep us in line.
13: Sure. Oh, yeah.
14: That's why most axe murderers are single. They were married, their wife wouldn't put up with that. Put that axe down. You're not chopping anybody. You have to take the garbage out. Take the ski mask off. It's summer, you idiot.
15: Can I tell you something?
13: Hey.
15: My mother used to chew her toenails.
3: No way.
15: In front of me.
16: Oh, God.
13: Oh, boy. Clothed or not?
15: Clothed.
13: Oh, thank God. That is a visual.
6: Bob has lost it over there.
17: A little best of right here. Right here.
13: That would be, you know.
17: Totally naked.
6: How did you even think of that?
17: See anything you like, boy?
13: I remember that. Free psychiatry for life. Free Prozac, whatever
6: you
13: want.
6: There's a program for that.
13: We are going to fix you.
17: How about it, boy? See anything you like?
13: You can imagine the twisting that would be involved.
3: There's a lot of people who can't even do that.
17: Okay. She was very limber.
18: Show's over.
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1: Welcome back to the Bob and Tom Show. We're in the O'Reilly Auto Parts Studios at the news desk. It's Jess Hooker.
3: Hello.
1: Hello, Pat Godwin.
18: Hey, Chick.
1: There's Josh Arnold.
19: Hi.
1: There's Ace Cosby.
20: Hello.
1: I'm Chick McGee. Hello, Tom. I'm at the NHTSA Sports Desk. Tom, we have a special guest.
5: We do. Comedian Bobby J. Cox has joined us. We're going to found out a little bit about his past. Bobby, a former firefighter. And we're going to find out about the past in general because we're going to visit today in history, ladies and gentlemen. We had a news story about
1: a day ago,
5: Lou Gehrig, this morning, because they're making a movie. The famous movie about Lou Gehrig, of course, is Pride of the Yankees. Mm-hmm. Gary Cooper, Babe Ruth as Babe Ruth.
1: Yep.
3: Pride of the Yankees is a baseball movie?
5: Mm-hmm.
4: It is.
3: It's not about the Civil War?
4: No, but I get why you would think that. I mean, it sounds like it could be.
5: Sure, I guess.
1: Hey, fellas, look.
3: Okay, I really did.
1: It's a girl. Look, fellas.
3: Whatever.
5: Ironically, it's Robert E. Lee. Whoever would have thought. Today is, this is interesting. And who's Glenn Powell?
3: Yeah.
1: The current guy.
5: He's going to play the great Lou Gehrig.
3: Related to Drew?
5: Lou Gehrig is a... was a great baseball player, and sadly, Lou Gehrig's disease named after him, ALS, very serious. But it was on this date something cool happened, and Lou Gehrig was a great baseball player, part of what is considered, what is it, the 27 Yankees are considered the best team in history?
1: That's what those who know say.
5: In 1925 on this date, Lou Gehrig hit his first Grand Slam.
4: Well.
5: In 1995 on this date, Josh Arnold ate his first Grand Slam at Denny's.
4: Wow.
5: And they're both on my list right here.
4: You think that's funny?
5: I wouldn't have noted if you hadn't been wearing the T-shirt. on this date in history, this is interesting. 1967, Dr. Thomas Starzee performed the first successful liver transplant.
4: Wow.
3: Starzee? Now,
1: that's his last name?
5: Starzee. Starzee. I shouldn't have done any more homework on this because it said the first successful liver transplant.
4: Many had to go wrong, right?
5: Oh, yeah.
4: Got to break a few eggs, don't you?
5: Yeah. There were some.
4: I know that because I had a Grand Slam.
5: Littered
1: with the refuse from a Grand Slam.
5: If you're eating liver, beef or chicken?
3: Lamb.
4: Well, they both have their place. I've never had lamb.
3: I have one. I have a 7-pound lamb liver in my freezer right now.
5: That's from one lamb?
3: I don't know. That's what I need to find out because that seems really big, right?
5: Huh. That must have been an alcoholic sheep.
4: Yeah.
5: You got a 7-pound liver. My God.
1: Tom, I think you agree with me. There's no debate at all. Chicken liver.
5: Yeah, chicken livers.
1: I bet.
3: Well, they're fine.
1: With a little water chestnut wrapped around it.
4: That's tasty.
1: You got a cocktail party.
3: They have exotic livers on that website where I got the python.
1: Exotic livers?
3: Yeah, like camel liver.
18: I have one like a spotted.
5: You have one hanging on. It's in there.
1: You do look a little yellow. That's all I'm saying.
4: A human liver typically weighs about 3 pounds.
3: I think it is. I think it's one full lamb liver.
5: Wow.
3: There's a farm, Viking Farms. It's just east of me, and that's where we get all of our lamb. We had lamb chops last night.
5: Does lamb liver taste good?
3: Yeah, it tastes. It's delicious.
1: How do you feel about the term lily livered?
4: Funny. Josh? I'm a fan. Yeah, as for like a coward.
1: Yes.
4: Yeah.
1: Absolutely.
5: Is that still out there?
4: Oh yeah.
1: Oh sure.
5: I don't even get that.
1: Yeah. It's absolutely.
4: No, it actually says the liver of a male. This is human.
3: Yeah.
4: 3.3 pounds typically. Female 2.6 pounds.
3: Okay.
4: So much like pay disparity, you have a liver disparity as well. By the way, that equal pay thing is a myth. Look it up.
1: Making a joke of someone's...
5: happy birthday. Let's start with Woody Harrelson, born in 1961.
4: Completely unlikable, isn't he?
3: Yeah. Oh, God.
1: I love the commercials they're doing.
4: He's great.
1: Matthew McConaughey, stop saying weird stuff, will you?
4: I love Woody Harrelson.
3: I hope that they're really brothers. That would be amazing.
1: Oh, well, they're very... They're
5: His
1: might
5: dad...
1: Be- Closer
5: Woody's,
1: than
5: Woody's father, wasn't he like a professional
1: he's still
5: hitman?
1: In
5: yeah,
1: prison.
5: He's
1: yeah.
4: Prison, yeah. Pretty wild.
3: Yeah, so. But apparently Matthew McConaughey's mom hooked up with him at some point.
5: Are you kidding?
3: No, she
4: there's like some
3: that.
4: Legit conjecture. Like,
3: yes.
4: Yeah.
3: She absolutely. Admitted that.
1: Could
3: yeah.
1: be. Bravo. Wow.
5: Friend of the show, Saul Hudson. Happy birthday, born in 1965. Anyone? Anyone?
1: He's looking, I tell you, he's looking for a bargain wherever he is. I can tell you.
5: It's Slash.
3: Oh,
1: Saul, sure.
5: From Guns N' Roses, Slash.
1: Moving
5: people,
1: on up.
5: People get confused because that was also OJ's nickname.
1: Saul Hudson? Slash. I'm sorry.
5: I forgot this. He's British.
4: You did?
5: That's British.
4: I don't know.
1: Tom was actually shocked.
5: I was shocked.
1: What else, Tom?
3: Slash bless his heart.
5: He's British. His mother designed costumes for David Bowie.
1: Oh, yeah.
5: And Diana Ross.
3: That's well, cool.
1: Whoa, whoa. Right this way, Miss Ross.
5: And he's currently holding up the industry of making top hats.
3: Yeah.
5: Other famous top hat people? Anyone?
3: Lincoln.
18: And Mr. Peanut.
3: Oh, Mr. Peanut. That's a good one.
1: Peanut.
4: Dr. Demento.
1: Mr.
5: Yeah.
13: The
5: you.
13: Monopoly guy.
3: Yeah.
4: Yeah. Uncle Penny Bags, please.
1: Didn't you go as Uncle Penny Bags for a Halloween party?
4: Every right? Halloween.
1: That's what I thought.
5: 1967. Oh, sad. The great actor Philip Seymour Hoffman.
4: Terrific actor.
5: Oh, God. Yeah. He's great and everything.
1: I don't advise you to waste a day like I did and go down the rabbit hole of Philip Seymour Hoffman introspective videos on YouTube. Just don't do it.
5: What?
1: I did it so you
3: a
1: won't
3: lot
1: have
3: of interviews
1: to.
3: And him talking
1: and
3: about
1: trying to find happiness.
3: Yeah.
1: And,
5: oh, God. Okay.
1: Yeah, exactly.
5: Happy birthday, Marlon Wayans.
1: The Forgotten Wayans.
5: He's the one from White Chicks, isn't he?
1: I think, well, there are two.
4: Two brothers Wayans. And White Chicks, yeah.
1: Marlon and Dagmar
5: Wayans. They're like the Black Baldwins. There's a whole bunch
3: right.
5: of
3: them.
4: Sure.
3: Okay.
5: Yeah.
4: The Black Baldwins.
3: Nine,
4: they
3: I
4: love
3: think.
4: Being called that.
1: Hey, Alec Baldwin, you're part of the Black Baldwins, right?
4: Ironically, though, none of those black guys shot anybody.
5: There you go.
4: Where's Alec?
1: Da, da, da, da.
5: Very wow. nice.
3: I think it's the ironically that
5: yeah,
3: got
5: the,
3: me.
5: Yeah, the ironic part.
4: Oh, black people be shooting. Cancel me, you sons of bitches.
1: I'll open the door for them.
5: Happy
1: Here they
5: birthday.
1: Come.
5: Happy birthday, Monica Lewinsky.
3: Oh, a hero.
4: I agree.
1: She's
3: you
1: got
3: guys,
1: a
3: yes. She's a, got a great podcast.
1: Really
4: yeah,
1: nice
4: she's
1: podcast.
4: Yeah,
3: she's embraced what happened. She yep. finds some comedy in it. Like, she's great.
4: Wanted none of that.
3: No.
1: We'll laugh
4: stupid
1: at a
4: loudmouth.
1: Yeah. We'll
5: you know,
1: laugh
5: Monica
1: at a joke
5: is
1: you got.
5: A shortened name.
3: Oh, really?
4: Monica is?
5: Yes.
18: Oh, boy, here we go.
5: Her real name, Harmonica.
3: Oh, okay.
5: Mouth organ.
4: Mouth organ.
18: Jeez. We're just out of your praises.
1: What
18: and
1: would you do
18: grown?
1: With someone like that? Who
3: 30 years ago.
1: They were just on call to please you, Tom. What would you do with someone?
18: Enjoyed sex and being shamed?
1: Yeah. Would you like to take your cigar and whoop? Uh-huh.
5: Yeah, it was my fault. Okay. Let's see. Oh, and happy birthday to Chick. You'll know this.
1: Uh-huh.
5: 1980. Michelle Williams.
1: Philip Seymour Hoffman's what? No.
3: No.
1: Who,
3: which,
1: Michelle.
3: There's
1: oh.
3: two Legend. Michelle Williams. Which one
1: yes.
3: is it?
5: Oh, the singer.
1: Oh, huh? She was in Destiny's Child
5: yes.
1: with Michelle Obama.
5: She's like the Ringo of the Ringo of.
1: You had Michelle Williams.
5: Destiny's Child.
1: Michelle Obama and mm-hmm. Diana Ross's daughter.
4: Black women be singing.
3: Uh-huh. Thank
5: you very much. You're going to own the bit, aren't you? Stick with it.
4: Well, if you guys would have laughed the first time, I wouldn't have sounded like a total monster.
19: By the way,
4: because clearly I was just screwing around.
19: If you keep doing it, I'm going to laugh real hard.
4: Sometimes when I swing on the trapeze and I let go, I'd like somebody to catch me.
19: The trapeze?
20: All I'm going to say is...
4: You want to get into...
20: All I'm going to say is a poor workman blames his tools, okay? But I can't argue with black people be singing.
5: Okay. Thank you very much. So where was I? Monica Lewinsky, famous intern, I guess.
3: Yeah.
19: Yeah.
5: She went above and beyond.
19: Oh.
5: Or below and beyond the desk, if you want to know what was going on. Didn't someone come in the room when she was under the desk?
19: Oh, I don't know.
3: There's lots of stories. Yeah. Who knows if they're true?
20: It was Casper Weinberger.
5: Okay. Okay.
20: The friendly Secretary of State.
3: And coming up next, Al Jackson.
5: Coming up next, comedian Al Jackson. We'll hang out with Al Jackson and Bobby J. Cox. We've got some cool stuff coming up in the news. And I'll urge you to go to our website, get hooked up with Jess Hooker's new cooking segment. She's got a great cooking segment, and she makes a terrific recipe for kind of a cheesecakey thing. It was really good.
3: New episode drops tonight.
5: Okay.
20: All cheesecake.
5: These are the O'Reilly Auto Parts Studios. 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
12: 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The Houthi attack in the Red Sea announced Thursday threatened to open a new front in the war that's roiled the global economy, sending prices for fuel and other goods surging across the world. Brent crude oil at $97 a barrel as of this morning. Saudi state media reported a tanker named the Ancelia was set ablaze by an attack while sailing overnight in the Red Sea, according to an unidentified source from the General Authority of Transport. Before the war in Iran, roughly 15 million barrels of Persian Gulf oil shipped each day through the Strait of Hormuz. With a few years, much of the oil could bypass the strait as Iran's chokehold over the strait drags on and oil prices surge. Countries across the Gulf now planning to spend billions of dollars to build pipelines, enabling them to redirect more supplies to

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1: On the breathalyzer.
2: So, Mark, you're a single guy.
3: Yeah, I tell you, though, it's tough because I got these neighbors behind me.
2: Really?
3: My neighbor, Gail, very...
2: Gail?
3: Gail is a woman who just moved. Her bedroom wall is right behind mine, and she has a new boyfriend. Mm-hmm. And I found this out. His name is...
4: Also with us in the studio, Matt Fulcheron. Let's see. We know Matt, skateboarder. Let's. I don't know anything about you. Married or single?
5: Oh, I'm really single, man. Okay. Well, if your listeners read People Magazine, they probably already know that. You know what I mean?
2: Oh, really?
5: Yeah.
2: Are you in People Magazine?
5: No, it's a hilarious joke. I'm a comedian. I actually, you guys get it? You get the joke?
2: I do now.
5: You might have heard a dial tone. That first joke was off the hook.
3: You get that one?
4: I got that one?
5: That's the joke.
4: There we go.
5: All right, now we're starting to get a feel for my style.
2: Now we know what's happening.
4: Do you write these jokes down?
5: No.
2: No need to.
5: Well, actually, I do write all these jokes on deposit slips because the money in the bank. Alright, go Skins. Go Skins. Hey. This is what the show is going to be like tonight.
2: Wow.
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13: Hello.
2: There's Pat Godwin.
14: Hi, Jess.
2: Hello. There's Josh Arnold.
15: Hi.
2: Ace Cosby.
16: Hey.
2: Hey, indeed, I'm Chick. Hello, Tom. We've got a guest.
17: We got ourselves a hippie. He's a comedian. He says it's Bobby J. Cox.
15: Bobby J. Cox.
17: Bobby J. Cox.
15: Yeah. Yes.
17: Your middle name. Okay.
15: That'd no, be there is no middle name.
17: It's yeah, Bobby J. Cox. If he had named Bobby Cox, it'd be weird.
2: Bobby J. Cox.
17: Yeah, okay. Now, I was about to go. Speaking of God. No, Bob Cox. There we go. It's Al Jackson.
15: Hey, Al.
17: Hey, Al. How are you?
18: Are we ever not speaking about that time? How are you?
17: Yeah, I'm good. I'm good. By the way, it was closed circuit. Extra thank you to Al. I may be seeing you, Al. Are you in Colorado these days?
18: I am. I'm here for like the next month, which is crazy, which is I got in-town gigs, which is beautiful.
17: All right. Do you know Bobby J. Cox?
18: I don't. What's up, man?
19: Not much. Very nice to meet you, man.
17: He looks like he could play an extra fit Jesus.
19: Yeah.
17: He's about that age. You kind of look like a Kid Rock a little bit.
19: A little Kid Rock or like a stand-in mom for a movie. Yeah.
2: A stand-in mom from
18: thing.
2: The back.
19: Yeah.
18: There's a suit there. Apparently he's in some trouble now, but there was a rapper that Bobby J. Cox looks just like named Jay Wick, who was on his way to being huge.
13: Yes.
18: And he fumbled.

0: rag town.
1: Oh, no.
0: Dare I say.
2: What did he do?
0: Apparently, he used a weapon against somebody.
2: It's
0: unpleasant radio stuff, but he was...
1: Sometimes
0: I
1: you gotta
0: sharing,
1: make a point. Sometimes you gotta make a point, Al.
0: I don't know what was going on. Wow. I always say with something like that, I doubt that these two people did not know each other. I'm not saying that this is not...
2: I see.
0: This is the right way to handle it. But, I mean, I remember sending clips of him to the homies on the group thread, and they'd be like, they would send one, and then I started hearing about him on social media, and he had a song called Pork Chop Sandwich.
3: Yep.
2: I like that.
0: It was a banger.
3: Jeff Oskey introduced me to that song.
2: What's this gent's name again?
0: Jay Wick.
2: But he looks kind of like Bobby Jaycox?
0: Oh, yeah.
2: Didn't happen. Yes. He didn't switch into a career of comedy, right?
3: No.
2: Bobby, have you ever done any jail time?
4: I've never done any jail time. I've gotten out of like one ticket because I made the cop laugh. So that's it. But I've never, they've never taken me to jail because I don't think they'd know which jail to take me to.
2: I feel like I was going to say, if you were in jail, you'd be, yikes.
1: You'd hear this a lot. Look what we got here.
2: Yeah, you'd feel someone grabbing your ponytail just to hold you down.
0: or up. Yeah.
3: Hey, Al, can I, a few months ago, I think Josh said that he feels like he came up with a new phrase. Do you remember this, Josh?
5: I don't.
3: Okay, you did. But I felt like I did it. We were in a meeting the other day, and I was trying to reference something saying like, hey, check your facts or go back in time. I need you to. And I said, hey, scroll up. Like, in the feed, scroll up, check what happened before this.
5: That's good.
3: Isn't that good?
5: That's good. Yeah.
0: That is, I think that if
2: that could catch on.
3: That could catch on.
0: And you should be in Urban Dictionaries getting credit for saying that, because that is a phrase that could not only be used in like regular, casual life, that could be used like kind of casually around the office as well.
3: Yes.
5: Yeah.
0: I mean, that is a great phrase it's universal.
3: Yes.
0: I'm low-key in love with that. I love it.
5: You got to make a video today of you using it. It'll be a thing.
3: Okay. Yeah. All right. We'll do that.
2: Scroll up.
3: So, yeah, we were talking about people commenting on the show, and they were saying things that it was kind of old news.
2: So you can say, I heard there was something really offensive in the Bob and Tom show today. Oh, yeah. Scroll up.
3: Yeah, they do that all the time.
2: Seven minutes ago.
3: And even Josh in Arnold. Emails when people
5: only
3: ask.
5: Only offensive if I meant it.
2: Now he's mad.
3: In an email, when somebody comes and asks you a question that's already, the information is already in the previous email, scroll up.
5: Yeah, yeah.
3: I need you to do the work.
5: Do you remember the phrase I came up with?
3: I don't, but okay. I'll look
5: Apparently
3: for it.
5: Apparently it wasn't great. It didn't catch on.
2: Yeah. You got a phrase for me today, Al? I should explain to Bobby.
5: I got a couple for you.
2: Al,
1: you know what? I don't want to tell the future anything, but I get the feeling Josh is going to curse anyone.
6: That's my favorite.
1: I love it. I love that, Josh.
2: It's happened.
3: A little nervous.
2: Bobby, what is happening here is Al and I are both from the same geographical location, more or less. However, Al is significantly hipper than I am. I know that may be hard to believe. So Al is trying to upgrade my hipness status, my hipness level, if you will, by teaching me the phrases of a contemporary culture. What have we got today, Al?
0: All right, Tom, I got one because I want you to get this one. And it's one that, again, you're going to hear it. It's not going to make a lot of sense at first, and you might panic. But remember, like what Pat Morita taught the Karate Kid. Remember your training, okay?
2: Okay.
0: So just break it down in your head, and you got this. So, Tom, what is back T?
2: Back T. Letter T?
0: Like the drink tea.
3: T-A.
2: Oh. I assume it's older gossip. Dated gossip.
0: I'm going to totally accept it.
3: Yeah.
0: That's perfect. It's just basically like, give me the back T. Like, where you could say... Give me, what's another word that you could use? Starts with an L. All the kids are using it. Kind of a Lord of the Rings word. Give me the lore.
2: Lowdown?
3: The lore.
2: Is that what you're talking about?
3: Yeah, the lore?
0: Yes.
3: Is that what you're talking about? Yeah, the backstory.
0: Absolutely.
3: Yeah, the backstory, the lore. Yes.
2: Okay.
3: Yes.
0: Yes.
1: Catch me up.
2: But it's not really like the tea like gossip, though. That's what I was
3: thinking. No, it's bring me up to speed.
1: Oh, you're talking about spill the tea or something.
5: Yeah, yeah, exactly.
1: Very good, Tom. Yeah.
0: Yeah, that would you knocked it out of the park. The only reason I know just like catch me up.
2: The only reason I know spill the tea because it was a crossword thing the other day.
3: I bet you loved that.
0: That was in the crossword.
2: Yeah. Sorry, Al.
0: Oh, no. I mean, that's when it's over.
1: Yeah.
2: And I was saying earlier, if you're once you get into a crossword puzzle, it means you've made it. I texted Greg Warren a photograph of a New York Times crossword puzzle, and the answer was Nate for Nate Bargatze, who is, you know, he's buddies with Nate. We all are. But
5: leave Greg alone.
1: He's a good man.
6: Got things to do right now.
2: Does he get mad when I text him?
6: Not at all.
1: Yes. Wouldn't you get mad if you texted him?
2: If I come upon a new iced tea, Al, I'll take a photograph of it and send it to Greg. We're big iced tea fans.
0: Are you really?
2: Not the musical artist, the beverage. Tip for you, Al, iced tea, orange, not lemon. Trust me, it'll change your
1: mind. He likes a lemon slice in his tea. Al, your thoughts?
0: Orange slice? Okay. That's kind of like an I made it move.
2: Yeah,
0: but you got time in your life if you're putting orange slices in anything.
2: Yeah, it's nice. It's better than lemon. Do you have any more words for me? I'm feeling good.
0: I absolutely do. Tom, let's keep going. Tom, tell me, what is a LARP?
5: I know what a LARP is.
2: LURP.
5: LARP.
0: LERP.
2: Oh, that changes it. Is it a shortened form of a word?
0: Or not that I know of.
5: Acronym?
0: No. Okay. Good all guess.
5: Right. A LARP.
2: Is it negative?
0: Yeah.
2: Okay. He's a LARP. It's not short for slurp, is it?
0: No.
5: Okay. When is that a negative?
2: when Jay Cox goes to jail. He's going to regret having that man bun when he's in
1: county. Where's my hair tie at?
2: When he's in county for a month. LARP. Is it anti-intellectual, maybe? If someone's a LARP, no. Is it someone who doesn't read? Okay.
0: Not really. No. I feel like you're hunting in the right place, though. It's just, you know, just think.
2: Someone who's unhip, he's a LARP, not in touch.
0: Absolutely.
2: That's it?
0: Just a nerd. Yeah, just an old, an old school phrase. I don't know. It's funny because I actually used it around my girlfriend and she was like, what? It's weird that I broke out this slang from probably 30 years ago, but I said this guy on TV was a Herb.
5: Oh, and I love that. It was
0: Herb is just like an old, like that was probably most of my teens. It was just hearing people, oh, he's a Herb. Don't even worry about him. And then it just went away. But that was a great one. It's not as good as Scroll Up, but like Herb was like used awesome. Universally and then it went away.
2: Man, Scroll Up is awesome.
3: Yeah.
2: That is, just,
0: I mean,
2: that is really precise and great.
0: Yeah. I could see that on T-shirts. I could even see that being like a PowerPoint presentation that you go around giving to corporations. Like, is your business lagging? Time to scroll up.
5: Like, if you're being gaslit, you tell somebody, hey, scroll up. That's not how that went.
3: Yeah.
5: Yes. Really good.
0: It's so great. Yeah. It could be used almost anywhere at any point. I mean, I rarely hear things that I love. Like, I will use that.
2: Yeah, the problem is you're not going to get any royalties.
3: That's okay. Yeah, I know.
5: We all know.
3: Yeah.
2: Yeah.
3: Hey, we have it documented right here.
5: Yeah.
2: Well, that's cool. Al, you see, you're not on the road. You're doing
0: Yeah, I'm in town for the next month. I'll look to see what I have coming up next week. But yeah, I'm just in town. I got back from Alaska last week. Did the cruise, Tom. I went on a cruise, a hater, and came back a change man.
2: Well, that's the Pat said that's the best one.
6: Which one?
2: The Alaska cruise.
6: Oh, that's fantastic. Yeah.
0: It's fantastic. I had a great time. The your room guys just treat you with so much respect. It's like having the people at Chick-fil-A taking care of your room. Like, they're nice and they're attentive and it just makes you feel cared for.
2: See any moose? Nice. See any moose?
0: Didn't see any moose, but took a helicopter to a glacier. Like, I stood on a glacier, bro.
3: Wow.
0: Drank some glacier water. Yeah, it was wild.
2: Wow.
6: It's beautiful, too.
0: Shout out to Alaska. What an interesting place. I can't believe like people live up there. Like, my girl has a cousin in Juneau, and just like talking to them about the lifestyle, and like it's, you know, light until 11 o'clock at night. It's like an interesting, it's like the U.S., but it's different. It's interesting.
2: That's a great setup for a joke, too. Where do you live? Juneau. No, I don't know. That's why I'm asking you.
6: That's a great setup.
5: Sure, that's an old, yeah. Juneau, the capital of Alaska.
1: You know, we haven't done that in a while. You need to shake the dust.
0: Josh is not having anything today.
6: Al, did you go to...
0: Josh, I'm totally on your team. Well, they left you out there. Yeah. And I used to do that on DBL all the time. I'd be like, when I'm making a joke, I need you guys to not go to commercial silent and just make it seem like Al does not like kids that are in the hospital or something like that.
1: There was an incident. Yeah,
2: we've all been. I will say we've all been there.
5: Yes,
2: we've all done it. You take a big risk, and you're hoping, okay, they're going to understand that I'm trying to be ironic here, or
1: nothing ventured, nothing gained.
2: What I'm trying to say is the opposite of what I mean, and they don't get it.
5: It's okay.
2: Yeah, it's like transcripts of comedy, never funny.
5: Right. Oh, yeah, in court, and I'm in jail. Yes. Yeah.
0: Yes, and the last word of that transcript is always you going, I don't have a problem with cancer survivors. Like,
2: Al, I may be seeing you sooner than you think. I'm looking forward to it. Always a great pleasure. Al Jackson, ladies
0: love you
2: and
0: kids.
2: Gentlemen. All right. We're going to come back with more of Bobby Jaycox. He does not have a man bun, but he does have a, what do you call that wrist thing, a squishy?
4: A little scrunchy.
2: Scrunchy, sorry. Squishy, close. Hey, come on, I get 7 points for
4: don't
2: being
4: be
2: close,
4: a lerp.
2: Right? 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And these products and statements haven't been evaluated by the FDA. They're busy doing lots of other things. Now, when we return, Mr. Jaycox will be our guest, and we have a couple cool news stories that we haven't had a chance to get to yet. And that would include, as far as I'm concerned, a fascinating monkey story. Loose monkeys in Florida.
5: Oh!
2: They're on the lam. And also, we have a bizarre goldfish story. That goldfish may be causing a big, big problem.
5: The snack food or the animal?
2: A fair question. The critter.
5: Oh.
2: The critter. And we'll find out about that when we return to the O'Reilly Auto Parts Studios. This is the Bob and Tom Show. Now it's the Bob and Tom Show live. Next at 10 o'clock this morning Eastern Time, it'll be The Work Farce, 3 hours of Bob and Tom Archive Classics. And this afternoon at 1 o'clock Eastern Time, it'll be the Bob and Tom All Day Replay.
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8: You just discovered
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2: 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Kelly says I'm like an alien. 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
1: Kelly
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1: toast. Just Kelly says we got a bit about it.
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1: 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Major League Baseball yesterday, interleague action, Pittsburgh, Kansas City, the Reds, St. Louis, Arizona, the Yankees, Houston, and Detroit all win. American League winners, Boston, Tampa Bay, Minnesota, Baltimore, and the White Sox. And in the National League, Milwaukee, Washington, and the Dodgers get victories. I'm Chick McGee, and that's your Bob and Tom Sports Update.
15: Bob and Tom. They put the F in professional.
16: Also with us, Christine Stedman. Now, you're a mom?
17: Well, a mom and a grandma. I think you know that.
16: I know.
18: I'm a grandpa.
19: This is how this works.
18: Are you? Yep.
20: She's been married 27 years and still a virgin, Tom.
17: Yes. Well, you know, I have a lot of grandkids. My daughter keeps having babies, has one almost every year.
16: Really?
20: Wow.
17: Yeah, she called me the other day. She goes, Mom, guess what? I'm pregnant again. There must be something in the air. I'm like, yeah, your legs.
16: But seriously.
20: Hello?
18: Bang! Zoom!
20: Hello?
17: I'm getting her fixed.
16: Doug Stanhope is our guest. Have you done any overseas work?
21: I did Amsterdam in August.
1: I bet you do Amsterdam quite often.
21: No, it was the first time. It's like so. Everyone says, "Oh, Stanhope, Amsterdam, Stanhope." That's right up your alley. And it was like so overrated.
20: Yeah.
21: Oh, they got legalized drugs and they got legalized prostitution. And you go, well, those are two products that I've enjoyed right here in my own country for decades. Law was never an issue.
16: Does that take some of the fun out of it, having it regulated by the...
21: Yeah, it's not like... I have money where if I wanted to go on a hooker binge, I could do it right here.
20: Mm-hmm,
21: like,
20: sure.
21: Oh, I could do it for legal, yeah. and it's not legalized drugs. It's legalized. They have marijuana is... If you say you have drugs, like legalized drugs, mm-hmm. When you say pot is not a drug, is it, you infer a level of difficulty in acquiring the product when you say drugs, and pot is just way too available. It's easier to get high than it is to get alcohol. You can get pot after 2 a.m. You can't call your friend at 4:30 in the morning going, hey man, can I borrow like 4 beers? Can't wake your friends up for that. But pot is to narcotics what herpes is to social diseases. It doesn't even count because it's too easy to get and it's not even really dangerous.
20: Yeah.
21: call me when you get the hard stuff.
16: Doug.
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24: Chick hates raspberries.
1: Yes. Yes.
24: Yeah, and what you failed to mention while writing this joke, I learned that for 52 years, I've been spelling raspberries wrong.
1: Yes.
24: So now I, too, hate raspberries.
2: That's Friday morning in the Bob and Tom Show.
1: You put a little stank on our guest's name there. Bobby J. Cox.
2: Bobby J. Cox.
1: You just can't help yourself.
2: You emphasize the J?
25: Yeah, sometimes I say gay. Yeah.
2: Bobby J.
25: Yeah.
1: I
26: bet you did get Bobby Gaycock.
2: And if there isn't a porno star named Dick Gaycocks,
1: yeah.
2: I'll
26: I'll Google that.
2: Yeah, yeah. Okay.
1: How are you not like a going through that? How are you not like a Navy SEAL or
26: yeah.
1: something?
26: Yeah. Yeah. Well, he was a firefighter.
1: Oh,
26: yeah.
1: There you go.
2: You're a badass.
16: You're a cool guy.
1: Hey, we're in the O'Reilly Auto Parts Studios. It's the Bob and Tom Show. Jess Hooker at the news desk.
0: Hello.
1: There's Pat Godwin.
2: Hey, Jim.
1: Hello. There's Josh Arnold.
26: There is a Gay Cox artist. It's a female.
0: Okay.
1: Oh, yeah. Okay. Is it like a...
2: is her first name
1: Gay?
2: Yeah.
1: Burlesque?
2: It's like Gay New Word Cox?
26: Yep.
1: Now, that's a whole other topic. The great names that the cross-dressers use in their performances.
26: Oh. Always funny.
2: Yeah. Always tremendous.
26: Helena Handbasket.
1: Helena Handbasket. Yeah.
2: Do you remember the great story we had a few years ago? I think this must have been in the early days of AI. Some organization had a computer's program to remove the words gay.
26: Yes.
2: And replace it with homosexual. And there was, I think, a runner.
26: Right.
2: Was it an NFL guy or something?
1: Tyson Gay, and I forget, his last name was Dix, D-I-X, who he was running against. And it turned into a mess. It was like
2: the computer automatically.
1: Tyson homosexual.
2: Yeah. Just
26: against Reginald Penises. Or
2: right.
26: Yeah.
2: Yeah. Yeah. Great stuff.
1: It was crazy.
2: Bobby Jaycox. Jaycox is one word. And I, by the way, your long hair reminds me, there's a photograph of me when I'm 20 years old that we have posted.
0: Oh, yes.
2: My niece just sent it to me. My sister had it. And I've got hair as long as yours.
16: Yeah.
2: It's
1: beautiful.
26: Yeah. Bobby, are you single these days? What's going on?
3: Yes, I am single.
26: Mm.
3: Yes. It's hard to find someone. I live in my car a lot because I'm on tour a lot. So it's very hard to bring a lady back to your Honda Fit.
26: Yeah. Yeah.
3: Hey, if that car's shaking, I'm alone.
2: Yeah. Living in your car. Wow.
3: Yeah.
2: Do you run the AC at night?
3: In the summertime you have to. It's not safe, but neither is when all the windows are up and it's like that hot out or whatever. Yeah.
26: Wow.
3: Yes.
26: But I mean, it's what, 2-3 nights a week the rest of the time?
3: Yeah. The rest of the time I'm in hotels or I'm staying in a friend's house or something like that. But yeah, in between cities and stuff, I'll find like a cute little place to camp or whatever.
2: If you need a place to stay tonight, ask around.
3: Yes.
1: What do you mean, ask around?
2: You thought I was going to see. Yeah, I've got room at my house.
1: Yeah.
3: Yeah. Call Al Jackson back, see if I can stay with him. Yeah.
2: Oh, he's in Denver. You're going to have to.
3: Dang. You're gonna
2: have to.
3: I can drive there. I don't mind.
2: Have to drive.
0: It's a commute.
3: Yeah.
2: Bobby Jaycox is our former firefighter.
3: Yes.
2: Now, we just had a news story about air travel. Well, kind of. It was about they've recovered.
0: Yeah.
2: And that's not even true. They have found, I should say, the fuselage and the wings of an aircraft that crashed 75 years ago near, what was it, Puerto Rico?
0: But how did they just find it?
2: Yeah.
0: Okay, how did they just find it and yet there were 12 survivors? Wouldn't they have
26: been
0: at the scene of the crash?
26: Yeah, where were the survivors?
4: Huh. They know where,
2: the plane is 2,000 feet beneath.
0: Oh, it sunk.
2: It sunk.
26: Okay. So but the survivors were floating.
2: Right. Yeah.
26: Mm-hmm. Okay.
2: Yeah. And there's going to be
4: the plane's below them.
26: I think it's a fair question.
0: Okay. Yes.
2: the whole point of it is it was after this particular accident because I think a dozen people lived and they explained to authorities that
1: Josh,
2: there was panic.
1: You're not fitting. Right. You're not fitting his narrative.
0: I know. Sorry.
2: You'll see that I'm getting somewhere.
26: Okay.
4: Okay.
2: Although it may be getting to a staffing meeting. I should say restaffing.
1: And what happens if I don't like it? I can get them.
2: Okay. The point is the instructions you're given now when you get on a plane were started after this accident.
0: Right.
2: And I think there's going to be a TV special about finding this thing. They found it with a, what do they call it? Not a sonar drone. Sonar drone. Thank you.
26: Oh.
2: It's pretty cool when you see these underwater things and all. Ever seen the Titanic ones? All of a sudden you see.
0: Yeah. It's kind of crazy.
2: It's amazing.
26: Yeah.
2: Being a comedian, when you're not driving from place to place, I assume you fly all the time.
3: Yes.
2: And
26: you a good flyer?
3: I'm a great flyer. I get like because the first time I flew, I was 25. So anytime I get on a plane, I'm like looking out the window. I'm very excited to be there. I'm there early. I'm like, yeah, I'm the opposite of most people at an airport for sure. Very energetic.
2: And Chick and I are early risers.
26: Oh, yeah.
3: Yeah, I like to get there early. I don't.
1: Two and a half, 3 hours for a flight, baby.
26: Because it's not a terrible place to chill.
3: It's not.
4: No,
1: yeah.
4: Read.
1: Yeah, it's not bad. No. They've got food from one end of the bookstore.
4: No Come stress.
3: On. And it's every kind of person there. Like, I remember I was looking up and my flight got delayed and I did that thing where I was like, ugh. And then I looked over and Weird Al Yankovic was walking toward me. So I got to like say hi to him. But I'm like, the airport, like everyone's there. I'm with Josh. It's not a bad place. Everyone makes it seem, it's got AC, all the food you could want. Like, it's fine. Yeah, I love the airport.
26: Now, this is coming from somebody who lives in their car.
0: Yes.
2: Yes.
26: So let's not.
2: Yeah.
3: I'm like, the airport's incredible. Yes.
1: But Josh, you don't mind the airport. You don't like the planes.
26: I'm just physically uncomfortable on planes.
1: Right.
26: And it's not because I need a seatbelt extension or anything like that.
0: I know.
26: He looks surprised that I'm.
1: Oh, I know. Fighting back a little bit.
0: Do you remember the first time you were on a plane?
2: Yeah.
1: Yeah, sure.
0: Okay, and I'm not being funny or ageist here, but did they have restaurants and food and all of the things at the beginning?
2: Not
0: they
2: really.
0: Didn't?
2: No.
1: At an airport?
0: Yeah.
2: Barely.
4: Maybe a snack. Maybe a newspaper.
2: Nothing like it is now where you can buy headphones and
26: suit.
2: Everything.
0: Yeah.
2: Right. And some of them are insane. They have it. Now, then I was stuck in the Eleuthera Airport in the Bahamas.
0: That was a little different.
2: Where they have nothing but like candy bars and hot water. Airports are amazing now.
26: They're
2: wonderful.
0: That's a plus.
26: But I also have an issue with, I'm very uncomfortable not being able just to get up if I want.
3: Yeah.
26: I hate it.
3: When you have to wake someone up, I feel so awkward. You don't know where. I'm like, how do I? I'm like, excuse me.
26: I really feel like if the flight were under 4 hours, I would prefer a plane with no seats.
3: Yeah.
26: We just get to stand. I would rather hold on to something like I'm on a subway.
1: That might be in your future.
2: They had talked about that.
1: Yeah. They talk about it every,
26: I'd love it.
2: I think for safety reasons they can't do it.
26: Yeah, and I get it. I just don't like
2: being. Now, I like to be in the aisle. How about you?
26: I'm a window seat guy because I just want to pass out.
0: Yeah.
26: I'm so miserable on a plane. Yeah. Just knock me out and wake me when
1: it's over. Wake me up before you go.
2: Yeah, they're very good. Very good. Very good. Now, Ms. Hooker, do you have another story over there of interest?
0: I do. A gut health brand called Let Loose has released a new pair of shoes that aim to make toilet troubles a thing of the past.
1: Do we have a picture of these?
0: We talked about this. Pat, this is what I was telling you.
4: I know, I remember.
0: Yeah, the so-called shoes resembled. I didn't IT it. The so-called
2: scroll back.
0: Shoes. Scroll up.
4: Scroll up.
2: Oh, scroll up. Sorry, damn it. Would have been such a good callback.
4: You kind of
0: resemble disco era pumps. The 7-inch tall platform slides elevate the wearer's knees for optimal colon alignment and evacuation.
26: Oh, so they're like a squatty potty, but they're shoes.
0: But they're exactly. Shoes. Yes, and they do. They look like something that Diana Ross would have worn in the 70s.
1: Or like Elton John in the platform.
26: Can we see
0: exactly.
26: Them? I know you have this weird idea that the reveal has to be at the perfect.
2: There we go.
1: Yeah.
2: I mean, it look.
3: I don't like that it says "Let Loose" on the front of them. I don't like how obvious that is. Like, what are you about to do?
0: I told Pat I want to get a pair of these for the office.
1: Oh, okay.
2: The idea, it's just like as you mentioned, what it was called, the squatty potty, where it lifts your knees higher.
0: Because we're supposed to actually squat with our knees over above our hips when you evacuate.
26: Right.
0: That's how you're supposed to be
26: squatting. Like you would if you lived in without modern plumbing.
0: Yeah, yes. If you were going over a hole, what would be your squatting position?
26: I've had a ton of, as you guys know, tests recently. The last 6 months have just been meeting with gastroenterologists, doctors, all these people, and they have all said everyone should be using a squatty potty.
0: Yeah. Yes.
26: It's not just one of those.
0: And when you introduce someone
26: products.
0: To one, they're like, I don't know how
2: And the squatty potty, it's like a stool, right? I mean,
0: it is a stool, and it's got. Yeah.
2: It goes in front. You don't have to. It's not a separate toilet. It's just a.
3: No.
0: No, it's not.
2: It's like a footstool.
26: Yeah, kind of. It is a footstool.
2: And it raises your knees.
26: So how are these easier or better?
0: I don't think that they are. I think they're just cashing in on the fact that
2: they're sold out.
0: It's kind of fun.
3: And you can use it in public or whatever. Yeah, you can like go anywhere.
0: I have the collapsible squatty potty that you can travel
26: one,
0: with.
26: I have a regular, non-collapsible, and then a collapsible.
0: These are 2-foot collapsible, so you can travel.
2: It looks like, for KISS fans, it looks like Gene Simmons' shoes.
0: It does.
26: Yeah.
2: So Gene can take a healthy dump right after a show.
0: Yeah. The shoes
26: they're platform shoes.
0: They are. They're available in 2 sizes, small and large, and you can get a pair for $70.
2: It says they're called S-word shoes.
26: Right.
0: Yeah.
26: Oh, yeah, we heard.
4: Yeah.
0: I didn't say it.
4: Boy, you hit it hard.
2: They should have called them hush poopies.
26: That's better.
1: That is,
26: you know what? Hush
1: you
26: Puppies
1: what?
26: Is better.
1: You know what else it is? It's cute.
26: Yeah.
4: Yeah. That is much better.
2: Or they could go the athletic shoe route and call them Pumas.
0: Yeah, they could have.
2: Pumas.
26: Or even Nike's just poo it.
0: Oh, there you go.
2: Oh, nice. Yeah, these are all good.
26: How were we not in these board meetings?
2: I don't know. I like a small we're percentage of the Sega.
1: Money on the table.
2: So it's
0: Do you want me to order a pair that would have here in the office? Well,
2: right. It says at the end of the article they are sold out right now.
0: Oh no.
26: But I would like a pair.
2: So that's a legit thing. I didn't know there was a collapsible squatty potty.
26: Yeah.
0: Yeah, there is. But mine is not the whole squatty potty. So like you said, it's a footstool with like a half circle cut out so that you can tuck it in and it'll go around the bowl.
26: Right.
0: Right?
2: Yeah. Let me ask you, could you just make toilets shorter? Would that do it?
0: I know that that works too because Josh accidentally ordered a child-sized toilet for his house.
26: That's right. When I was replacing a toilet and they sent me what was essentially a kid's toilet.
2: Oh, that's awesome. Did you put it in?
0: No. So Josh, I was getting ready to sell my house. I needed a new toilet. Didn't really care what size it was. Installed it. And luckily the people that bought my house had two small kids. And they were
1: adorable.
0: They loved it. Yeah, it was. It was child size because if I sat on it, my knees were way over my hip flexors.
26: And you've had a better movement?
0: Oh, it was great. I'll talk about it more. Get Bob and Tom VIP.
2: By the way, we got something.
1: She does that barefoot, by the way.
2: We got something new going on. We've got a direct link to our email now. If you go to bobandtom.com, find out about the VIP. Also, check out Jess Hooker's all new cooking segment.
0: Yep.
2: But right now, slow down. Take your time. We're going to take our time. You know why? Because that is the NHTSA Sports Desk.
1: It is. Chick McGee. Thank you. And when you speed while driving, you have less time to react. That makes sense. A sharp turn, though, could take you by surprise if you're speeding, causing you to veer off the road. Another car could turn in front of you. A truck maybe brakes suddenly. How about a bicyclist could enter the road ahead and you miss it and your impact could send them to the hospital? How about a pedestrian out walking their dog? You need to slow down. You may not think any of these things could happen to you, but you won't see them coming until they happen. When you're speeding, you don't have time to course correct. 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The speed limit isn't just there to protect you. It's there to protect your passengers, other drivers, cyclists, pedestrians, and everyone sharing the road. So slow down, obey the law. Help keep everyone around you safe. Speeding does. Speeding catches up with you. Paid for by NHTSA.
2: Thank you very much, NHTSA. Now, we've got more to get to. We're not done yet. We've got some interesting things on the way. And I want to, if you're interested in what happened earlier on the show, is it scroll up?
0: Scroll up.
2: Scroll up.
0: Scroll up.
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0: Thanks.
2: 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By visiting the Bob and Tom website. 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
27: TS Dynamite also grew in terms of global streams from 2.4 million to 3.05 million for an increase of 43%. And Shakira and Burna Boy's official anthem for the 2026 World Cup, Day Day, also saw a slight bump for an addition of 3.4 million new global streams. So apparently performing at halftime of the World Cup meant more money for those performers as their streams increased. Elsewhere, the Avengers appear to set to return to Hall H as Marvel Studios uses Comic-Con International to build hype for a December release of Avengers Doomsday and chart a path forward as audience interest in superhero films has waned. That Saturday panel, the most anticipated hour of the nation's biggest pop culture convention, opening this week. More than 120,000 people expected at the four-day expo, which began back in 1970 with a gathering of several hundred sci-fi and comic fans and has grown to include cosplay contests, autograph booths, obstacle courses, concerts, and panels covering everything from video games to fencing. That's a look at your entertainment news headlines. More of the Bob and Tom Show coming up.
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29: When I was in the Navy, one of my favorite jokes was I used to fly this radar plane, and we'd go out for these really long, boring missions in the middle of the night. So get a new guy in the squadron, you know, and I'd go up with him and say, hey, middle of the night, if you want to take a nap, go ahead. So he'd doze off. While he's asleep, I would go ahead and run. I'd, like, hit the circuit breaker, pull the circuit breaker so the fuel gauges go to zero.
20: Uh-oh.
29: Then I would act like I was asleep. Boy, and when he came to, boy, did his eyes just light up. That's
20: light up like a fire. Oh, man.
30: Died of a heart attack. It was hilarious.
2: The old empty gas tank joke.
29: I don't know what happened.
20: I don't know.
16: Tom Simmons is our guest. 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
31: The Comics on Duty.
16: Okay, mm-hmm. 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
31: Afghanistan is desolate, man. 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
0: we don't need satellite guided bombs. 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
6: Hello.
1: Hello, Pat Godwin.
15: Hey, Chip.
1: There you go. Hello, Josh Arnold.
15: Chickster.
1: Hello, Ace Cosby.
17: Hello.
1: I am Chick. Tom, we have a special guest.
2: Hello. We're joined by comedian Bobby J. Cox.
30: Yep. Good Jay to be
2: Cox.
30: Here.
2: Jay Cox, one word. Got to get that.
1: Mm-hmm.
2: I got to quit. We were talking about flying.
1: Yep.
2: You ever get in the plane and you're sitting in the exit row and they come up and they go, sir, are you willing to sit here and open the door if necessary?
6: Uh-huh. Sure.
2: You ever notice if it's a really scrawny guy, you kind of want to go, could we vote on this?
15: Yeah.
2: I'm not sure if Poindexter here can open this thing if the plane goes down. Yeah. I'd like
15: He's
2: to get
15: lying,
2: out.
15: By the way. Yeah.
1: Now, for all of your... problems with an airplane, you jump at the chance to be in the exit row. Is that right?
15: I do, and I mean it. Are you prepared to? Absolutely.
6: Yeah.
15: And you're some sort of...
2: And there's extra leg room in that seat.
15: Yes.
1: And you're going to make some changes being in charge of the exit row there?
15: Oh, yeah. The first half hour of the flight is me explaining to everyone next to me how this is going to work.
1: Now, here's what I'm going to do. Right. Yeah. Keep your eyes on me.
2: When that door opens, my ass hits the ground first.
15: I let them know, hey... when we crash, not if.
1: Oh, when. No. You got to approach it that way.
15: You have to treat it that way.
2: Yeah, I see.
15: I really do have a hero. I have kind of a hero complex of I am staying here until everyone else is off.
18: Yeah. By the way, the slides look scary. I don't think I could go down the slide.
1: You guys
2: that
1: this.
2: That was awesome.
1: Ellie, my daughter, used to be a flight attendant. She said the hardest part of training was standing there, crossing your arms and jumping into the slide. It's a counterintuitive to try not hurt yourself.
2: Oh, I'd do it and I'd go, wee.
6: Yeah.
2: It's awesome.
6: I want to do one of those blob things where I sit on one side and somebody else jumps on it and sends me through the lake.
15: Oh, yeah, those are real fun. Oh, I have not done one either.
2: Yeah, they're cool.
6: I want
22: that. Would be a crazy way to get off a plane.
1: Like, you sit here.
15: Yes, you're right. Every water landing should be there.
1: Shoot her right out of the plane.
2: Wow. Now, today's a special day in contemporary culture, is that correct?
6: Yeah, July 23rd is officially known as Gorgeous Grandma Day.
15: Oh, yeah?
1: Oh.
6: The day encourages all women to flaunt their granny attitudes and embrace their age.
1: Nice?
6: Created in 1984 by Alice Solomon, the holiday honors women of a certain age, whether they are grandmothers or not.
15: Oh, all right.
6: Grandmother titles.
2: Now, this is interesting.
6: Yeah.
1: Let's
6: go around. What did you call your grandma?
1: Nicknames for grandma.
15: It's not fun. Okay. Grandma Starkey and Grandma Arnold.
6: Okay. Yeah. I had a grandma Phyllis. I had a grandma Phyllis and a nana. What did you?
18: Mimo.
6: Mimo?
15: Yeah.
6: Okay. What about you?
22: I'm with Josh. Just both grandma. There was nothing grandma. Special. I tried Mimo. They hated it.
6: Okay.
22: It's because I'm not that old.
1: I had grandma, which was my mom's mom.
6: Yeah.
1: And I called my dad's mom her first name, Lena.
6: Oh, okay.
1: I always did. I never called her grandmother. Yeah.
15: Mimo.
1: Never did.
6: Mimo. You had a Mimo.
2: Mine were both dead. Thanks for asking.
6: We know.
18: Yeah, that's why we...
1: Grandfather Thomas Griswold III. Oh, no, the first.
6: You know, the new thing is for grandparents, mostly grandmothers, to announce when the baby is born what they are going to be called.
15: My mom did that.
6: She did?
15: And I wasn't sure if it was fair or not.
6: I don't think it is fair.
15: I'm Nana, and none of the kids... The kids weren't old enough to even speak.
6: Right.
15: But she had decided, I'm going to be Nana because that's what she called her grandma.
2: I think that's the way to go.
15: You do? And I think the kid has to choose.
18: Kids should choose, yeah.
1: There's some grandmas insist on becoming Gigi. Is
6: that
1: right?
6: Big, that's right. A big one. So classic traditional names for grandmothers are Grandma, Nana, Grammy, Granny.
1: Sure.
6: Southern and regional classics include Mamaw, Meemaw, Mom Mom, and Mimi.
1: You sound ridiculous.
5: No, I have heard Mimi and I have heard Meemaw. Absolutely.
22: Yep. You know what's crazy?
6: Yes.
22: Is I actually have a young grandma and she told me at a baseball game, I go, Grandma, she goes, don't call me grandma. So then I had to be, I was like, Kathy? Like, or been, like she was like, she was so young.
15: What
22: like,
15: were you supposed to call her?
22: That's what I said. I go, what do you want me to call her? She's like, just Kathy in public. Like, so for a short amount of time, she was like, just call me Kathy. Which was the weirdest thing to be
5: do you
22: like,
5: think
22: Kathy,
5: it's true that the younger.
6: That's how it evolved.
5: Do you think it's true that the younger the gorgeous grandma is, the more white trash she's likely to be?
22: In my case, this little bit. Yeah, she's a Bud Light drinker. Yeah.
15: we just learned something about, that's called Hill's Law, where the narrator teaches you more about themselves than what they're talking about.
1: Or Tom's Law.
15: Yeah.
5: Who's Hill?
6: modern, trendy, and sassy names, Gigi, Glamma, Lovey, and G-Maw.
15: All right.
1: Glamma.
6: Yeah.
5: All right. Interesting. Well, thanks so much for joining us. Bobby J. Cox, by the way, St. Charles, Missouri, July 30th through August 2nd at the Funny Bone. And then the Butcher Tent at the Gathering of the Juggalos, August 20th.
15: Oh, nice.
22: Yes. Yes.
5: Good luck.
1: Whoop, whoop, everybody.
5: Wow. there's a hell gig if ever there was one.
22: I'm so excited. I'm going to sign up for the rap battle. I'm going to win $300. I'm so excited.
5: These are the O'Reilly Auto Parts Studios. 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
25: 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Bye-bye.
0: Quick look at things you may have missed. Laverne, Minnesota now boasts the world's largest nutcracker. Vern the Patriot, standing over 65 feet tall, the quirky landmark located off Interstate 90, unveiled on a weekend event at a rock shop called Those Blasted Things. The town has more nutcrackers than people, and Vern has already boosted local tourism since he was completed just 3 weeks ago. Laverne's nutcracker theme began with resident Betty Mann, who donated her collection of over 2,500 nutcrackers to the town's historical society. Vern's construction cost around $600,000, funded by donations and grants, and now has been submitted for a Guinness World Record. So if you're near Laverne, Minnesota, stop by and check out Vern the Patriot. Again, standing over 65 feet tall, the world's tallest nutcracker. That's a look at things you may have missed. More of the Bob and Tom Show coming up.
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16: Greg Hahn is our guest.
13: I went out with this one girl. Can I say this?
16: Yeah. Sure.
13: Get a load of this. I'm on a date. I was out with this girl, right? Here's what she says. It's true. She says, oh, I did something she didn't like. She goes, oh, you just lost some points. Whoa, there's points involved. That's a point system that the women have. It's a point system. Men, we don't know what's going on. All we know is it involves points, and all of a sudden, we're down. You know what I mean? I was doing my impression of her mother. She's like, oh, you just lost some points. I'm like, really? How many did I start out with? Don't ask any questions. You're just going to lose more points. Well, transfer my account to your younger sister.
16: Lowell Sanders is here with us.
14: I'm on the road.
16: Now, Lowell, are you a single man?
14: Yeah, I left a wife in Detroit.
30: Oh, okay.
16: Well, I see how it works.
14: Police should have found her by now. I'm kidding. They won't find her.
19: Ain't no way. You're that good, aren't you?
16: Comedian Jim Gaffigan joins us in the studio, a family man, a clean liver. Now, when you're on stage, Jim, you don't do a blue kind of show, do you?
20: I'm very clean and kind of, I talk about cake for like an hour because, you know, cake's an important topic.
16: Cake, absolutely. Tell me about cake.
20: Well, there's a lot of different. Cake's a powerful food. Cake can actually bring people together. You know, it's Bill's birthday. Yeah, I hate that guy. There's cake in the conference room. Well, I should say hello.
1: Who am I to pass judgment on him?
20: It's his big day. There's so many types of cake. There's rum cake, which makes sense because we've all been eating cake and thought, you know, this needs booze.
1: Booze.
20: Shot of liquor. I don't have time to eat and drink. There's fruit cake. That's a bit of a disappointment.
16: Oh, yeah.
20: You'd think that would be better. Fruit, good. Right. Cake, great. Right. Fruit cake, nasty crap.
19: Yeah, it's amazing. Yeah.
20: Have you tried fruit cake? I don't even think that's fruit in there. You're like, when is that a Skittle?
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30: You just discovered
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1: Each day is a brand new beginning for you. 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
1: it?
26: 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Now
16: Kelly says I'm like an alien. 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
1: Kelly
16: avocado.
1: Says just we Kelly? 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
3: Boy, this week in Fort Mitchell, Kentucky sure has a lot of dummies in town. It's the annual Ventriloquist Convention.
4: No!
3: 400 people and plenty of wooden heads have gathered for the annual do. Serious business, though. There are seminars on ventriloquism history, creating character voices, and making and manipulating your figures.
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19: Morning, Bob and Tom Show. I'm sorry? What did you say?
5: Something Kentucky.
3: I got that much.
16: Or are you calling from the ventriloquist?
4: Kentucky.
16: From the ventriloquism convention?
4: Yeah. They are not living on this.
16: I can tell.
19: We can tell.
16: I can tell your lips are pretty still there.
19: What's your name?
4: My name is Jimmy.
16: Jimmy.
3: And Jimmy.
19: Huh?
4: It's Jimmy.
5: Judy.
4: No, it's Jimmy.
3: Jerry.
16: Jerry, what's the name of your partner?

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1: 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No, seriously. Really?
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3: Hello.
2: With us in the studio, we have one of America's finest comedians.
1: Again?
3: One of. Not the funniest.
1: No. I've been demoted throughout. You know what? With the car parts, don't you think we should have GPS put in our bodies, Christy Lee? Wouldn't that be easier?
3: What for?
1: You are 1 inch within your destination. Continue driving. Sorry.
4: Mm-hmm. See, I'm not a fan of the GPS. I know you guys are all about it, but I'm...
5: Really?
1: Oh. I love it.
5: I love it, too.
1: It's a way they get directions without asking. They're still manly.
3: It'd be kind of handy when, maybe being a little romantic, you could just type it in and have her go south a little bit.
5: That's right.
3: Exactly.
5: There you go.
3: Yeah. You've reached your destination.
2: It might be a little discouraging. It might be a little discouraging if you have the female voice go, is it in yet?
3: No, Tom, they don't say that. They say turn left.
6: Looks like
3: turn right. Yeah! You have reached your destination.
2: I feel
1: Please
2: nothing.
1: Back up your car and go home now.
4: Speaking.
1: Reverse button anywhere.
5: You are back in your pants.
1: Get out.
2: You are in the wrong house.
1: Please return to your wife.
3: Robert Downey Jr. could have used that.
5: Margot Kidder.
3: Oh, yeah.
4: Hey, speaking of cars, in the USA Today this morning, there's a really interesting article. We have talked about outsourcing on many different occasions on this program.
5: Mm-hmm. Yes.
4: And I was crazy, but there is a job posting at the Pasadena, California. They want somebody to cover their city government and the political scene in Pasadena, and they're outsourcing that job to India. Okay, I wasn't making that up. Now, in USA Today, they actually have call centers for drive-thrus. So when you order your drive-thru in some parts of the Northeast,
3: when you order what?
4: Yeah. Like if you
1: Are you
4: go
1: trying to
4: Wendy's?
1: Tell me that you're going to be like, would you like fries with that?
4: No,
1: is that what's happening? Is that
4: actually
1: the
4: they're in Delaware.
2: I approve of this.
1: You approve of that message?
2: No, I approve of them having someone else take the phone orders because I can't stand it when I'm somewhere and all of a sudden they go, oh, sorry, I know you're standing here with your money in your hand, but I have to answer the phone now.
4: For example, if you pull up to a drive-thru in Middleton, Rhode Island, you could be talking via internet phone lines to Alpha telemarketing employee Annette Miser at her desktop miles away in Delaware. At a typical mealtime, 12 or so agents like Miser handle traffic for 9 restaurants in 5 states from New England to the South.
2: Yeah, but these are Americans speaking English as opposed to...
4: Yes.
7: Hello.
4: Yes.
7: Hello, this is Steve.
4: Not in India.
7: Hello, this is Mickey's Pizzeria. This is Mickey.
2: People ask me, how do I get the name Mickey? Uh-huh. Maybe we should outsource music. That'd be great.
4: No.
3: What do you mean?
2: So instead of getting your favorite artist.
7: Hello, this is Eric Clapton. Layla.
5: Layla.
7: My girlfriend's married to my buddy. It is now for the cool riff. No.
1: This is Ozzy Osbourne, and then they wouldn't understand. The first time I called a credit card, and they'd left me a message saying, this is Sanjeed Garib. I'm not kidding. That's the name. I played the message 5,000 times. Like, please call me back at 0155. I was like playing Mastermind. I like called 14,000 wrong numbers in India. And I was like, hello, is this a Sanjeeb? And it's like calling and asking for John. And they were like, this is Sanjeeb. I'm like, you just called my number. I'm like, who is this? They're all Sanjeeb. Anyway.
2: Did any of them ever go, I loved you on television.
5: I loved you on the Facts of Life, Charlotte.
1: Is this Charlotte Ray?
2: That's the
1: joke. Oh, my goodness. Charlotte Ray.
2: We have another... Oh.
1: If that's the president again, I am not here.
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8: Bob and Tom Show, USA, Larry King.
2: Larry!
3: Hi, Larry.
8: Hey, Miss Ray.
1: Yes, Larry.
8: Oh, man, I can't believe you're in the studio. We have wanted to have you on the show so long. What are you doing this Wednesday? Can we have you on?
1: You know what? Wednesday, I'm... is that when I'm in Stockton watching you guys?
3: No, that's Saturday.
1: Oh, that's Saturday.
8: Hold on. Give Martha Ray a call and get her on the show.
3: Wrong Ray.
8: Huh? Oh. How's everybody?
3: We're great.
8: Hey, good. I've got some random thoughts about sports news, all kinds of
2: ahead.
8: Stuff. Let's get going. The NBA playoffs continue to rock. Hey, how about that Jason Kidd, huh?
3: Mm-hmm.
8: Oh, man. Saturday in the Eastern Conference game, he had a triple-double. During a game against the Cavs. 20 points, 16 rebounds, 12 mistresses.
2: Wow.
8: Unbelievable.
2: He gets around.
8: Oh, he does. How loudmouth Nancy Grace may be joining The View.

0: Producers actually preferred someone who was less dramatic, not as egocentric and less cavalier with the facts, but Geraldo is a man.
1: Yes, yes he is.
0: Looks like trouble again for macho actor Tom Sizemore.
2: Oh, yeah.
0: He was caught by LAPD with two bags of meth in his car. He was booked on the charge very quickly because on the police computer screen, his record is their wallpaper. Huh? Yeah?
3: Very nice.
0: Thank you, huh? Uh-huh. Hey, did you hear the Taliban's top military commander in Afghanistan, Mullah Abdullah, was taken out by the coalition forces?
2: Wow.
0: It's unfortunate. It's very unfortunate.
2: Why?
0: Well, I mean, Tom Brokaw isn't doing the news because that could have been fun. You know what? I've got his speed dial number.
4: Do you?
0: Let's just call him and have some fun with this.
2: Okay.
0: Hold on.
2: What's the guy's name again?
0: His name is Mullah Abdullah.
2: Okay.
0: Let's give Tom a call here.
5: All right.
2: Calling Tom. Tom Brokaw. Yeah.
6: Tom Brokaw. Have you seen it? I mean, hello.
0: Good one. Hey, Tom. Larry King.
6: How you doing this morning?
0: Well, I'm doing great, man. Hey, did you hear about the big Afghani military leader that was taken out over the weekend? You hear about that? You know what his name was, don't you?
6: Are you kidding? Just because I'm a retired reporter, it doesn't mean I ever leave the news. Of course I know his name.
0: Well, listen, I can't remember what it is. Can you go ahead and say it for me one time?
6: Well, sure. It's Abdullah.
0: No, I think she's one of the hosts of American Idol.
2: Larry.
0: Thanks, Doc.
3: Crankle.
0: I got him.
2: Nice.
0: I got him.
2: Nice, Larry.
0: Hey, man, the last thing I've got here today, Shrek 3 coming out May 18th.
2: Yeah.
4: Yep.
0: Oh, man. An unattractive ogre rules a country with a big-eared creature as a companion.
2: Mm-hmm.
0: In related news, Queen Elizabeth has returned to England along with Prince Philip.
3: No connection there. Thank you, Larry.
2: Caroline Ray, comedian, live in our studio with us. Should we grab a couple news headlines with Christy Lee? We haven't really done any news today.
4: A former stripper won't be going to prison for doing some extra work on the couch. Louise Whiteman, convicted of posing as a psychologist, but received a six-month suspended sentence and 5 years probation when sentenced in Boston yesterday. Whiteman used to be known as Princess Cheyenne when she was performing as a stripper in Boston's notorious combat zone in the 70s and 80s. Whiteman has a master's degree in counseling psychology from Lesley University, but she testified she never claimed to be a licensed psychologist, which requires a doctorate degree.
2: I don't understand.
7: I don't get it. Was there a poll in the office? Like, what are you pretending? Like, and now to help you with your father issues, I will dance.
3: An interpretive
7: dance. For all time's sake.
2: That might work.
5: Take your mind off your troubles.
7: Sure. Mm-hmm. Hey, Princess Cheyenne.
2: That's really too bad about the tragic personal crises in your life.
1: But look at these.
2: Look at these jugs.
4: Would that work with you, Chip?
2: Did you ever take your breasts out? Did you ever take your breasts out at inappropriate moments, Caroline, just to see what'll happen?
7: Not on purpose. Oh. You know, but they fall. I just have to tell you that
2: just once.
7: I looked at my bra the other day as it lay on the ground, and all I could think was, it looked so tired. It just looked exhausted, and like it was just like, come on, who are you kidding? I'm just one bra. That's too much. All the elastic is gone. Throw me out. I was like, I like you. Seriously, the underwear is like bent in one place. It stabs me. I'm like, I just want to throw it out. It's exhausted.
5: It's like having your favorite pair of pants, I'm guessing.
7: It is. Of course it is. Mm-hmm.
2: Oh, you girls have a favorite bra?
4: Oh, yeah. Absolutely.
7: I think I'd rather just hire two college kids and have them carry them around all the time. That would be so much. A couple of pop.
5: I'm available for hire.
7: You know Bob and Tom, everybody. The Bob and Tom bra, very popular.
2: I think everybody has favorite clothes.
7: I don't want Nancy Grace to join The View. I can't stand her. I want there to be like on that little ribbon of terror that they have all the time on CNN,
2: mm-hmm.
7: where you never see the first word. You just see has just been attacked. You're like, yeah. Anyone, where? I always want to see Nancy Grace is missing. That's what I always want to see. See if there's someone yelling, looking for her. Mm-hmm. Anyway.
2: Okay.
5: Not one.
2: This is such a great news story. Did you see the one about the, I'll just read it quickly. I don't want to wait. Dateline Laramie, Wyoming. Saturday night's off-campus party near the University of Wyoming ended abruptly with a trip to the hospital
5: mm-hmm.
2: for one student. with 20-plus friends invited over to break in his new PlayStation 3, Gary Wells had the makings of a great Saturday night college party.
4: Yeah. Right?
2: He purchased his new PlayStation at the local Walmart and made plans for a few friends to come over for a party.
5: Mm-hmm.
2: He'd been talking to his buddies about topping off the evening by destroying his old PlayStation 2.
5: Okay.
2: Okay, he's following here.
5: Got it.
4: Right.
2: At 11 o'clock, Wells' party had become a drunk fest. And he said he'd almost forgotten about the special drawing. They passed out tickets.
5: To destroy the...
2: Yes.
5: Okay.
2: The guys put their name on a piece of paper, threw it into a bowl. So, Mike Post was the winner. According to this news account, he was so intoxicated he could barely stand. So, when it was announced that he won, Post, without hesitation, walked over to the PlayStation and...
5: urinated on it.
2: Urinated on it, Bob.
4: Yes. But it was the wrong one, wasn't it?
2: No. Oh. That would have been kind of funny.
8: Was it plugged in?
2: It was plugged in.
4: Oh.
7: Ow!
5: Oh,
7: no.
5: Uh-oh.
4: That'll be a shocking experience.
2: Mr. Post was left unconscious.
8: Uh-huh.
2: He was taken to Ivinson Memorial Hospital in Laramie. He was released the next day.
7: I'm missing something. You pee on something and it still electrocutes you if it's plugged
2: sure.
7: in?
2: Sure.
5: Okay. Yeah, that stream
7: jumps
5: will...
7: right up. Ow!
5: Mm-hmm. Lucky conductor there.
7: Can I tell you, if I were him, I would not have gone to the hospital. I would have lived with the charred unit. Mm-hmm. Wouldn't you?
2: He was passed out.
7: Oh. But how humiliating.
2: Almost killed him.
4: Knocked him out.
2: Lucky it wasn't a frat party. Would have melted the marshmallows in his bum.
5: The guys couldn't believe how great the graphics were when, yeah. When he did that.
2: Hey, it's a PlayStation, not
5: come
2: a
5: on.
2: Wii.
5: Look at that.
2: It's a Wii!
4: Oh,
2: oh
5: my God.
2: Isn't that a great story? He pees on it, and it's plugged in. See, they should have given this PlayStation to some
5: mm-hmm.
2: orphanage or something. Some
4: yeah.
2: of the kids could have used
5: kids
2: it.
5: Kids don't want it now. It's covered in piss.
2: I want that in a T-shirt. Kids don't want it now. It's covered in urine. We're taking a break. We have to stop.
5: Right.
2: We have to stop.
5: Yes,
2: we will be right
7: I'm
2: back.
7: I'm telling you about my Christmas gift later.
2: Okay.
5: All right.
2: When we come back. This is
5: know.
2: The Bob and Tom Show.
9: Bob and Tom.
10: Ew, gross. Slimy yet satisfying.
9: They put the F in professional.
11: Ladies and gentlemen, Bob and Tom.
12: Dear Allie, I've been married almost a year to my wife, and the whole trope about no more BJs seems to be coming true. At first, I got them a lot in the morning, and now she actually gets mad when I ask or try to nudge her in that direction.
9: Nudge her in that direction.
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14: 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Does this mean grabbing the ponytail?
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12: Oh, boy.
9: I think you have every right to. 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
12: Dear Allie, I've been married almost a year to my wife, and the whole trope about no more BJs seems to be coming true. At first, I got them a lot in the morning, and now she actually gets mad when I ask or try to nudge her in that direction.
9: Nudge her in that direction.
12: No, no.
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14: Not by nudge. Does this mean grabbing the ponytail?
13: never nudge.
12: I'm really worried.
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12: Oh, boy.
9: I think you have every right to. I think you can call the Better Business Bureau.
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0: Well, underneath porn.
1: Well, there's photography.
0: You know, people don't go, photography. Mm-hmm. People don't go to porn shops anymore.
1: No?
0: You know, because of the internet.
1: Oh, that's true.
0: But I think you miss out on the social aspect.
2: Is there a social aspect to that?
0: Yeah, well, you avoid eye contact. Uh-huh. Try to hide your titles. Tranny? Oh, no, I was working on my car. The other day, though, I was watching gay porn.
1: Uh-oh.
0: No, wait, I'm sorry. I was watching pro wrestling.
3: And Jesus said, take this bread and eat it. It is my body. And the disciples said, Jesus, we're all on low-carb diet. We appreciate you dying for our sins, but we're all trying to slim down. We want to look good in the painting.
4: Bob and Tom, 24/7.
2: Oh, yeah. Yeah.
5: You just ruined it.
6: Jimmy Schubert is our guest.
7: I'll tell you, something happened to me the other day. I was in this diner getting breakfast, and I'm looking at the menu, and I get a stick on the menu called a protein scramble, and I'm looking at it, and basically it's an egg omelet with chicken meat in it. Which is wrong. I mean, you don't take the eggs out of the chicken and then cook the chicken and put it in the eggs. Okay, that's too much chicken. I don't know who's back there cooking some kind of poultry serial killer, some barnyard strangler. That's an omelet that spans two generations.
1: That's wrong.
7: That's not breakfast. That's a vendetta. You know, that's like taking your hamburger and dipping it into your milk. You don't do it. It's not kosher. You got to separate some things. You know what I mean?
5: That's not breakfast. It's a vendetta.
7: Well, what do you got against the chicken? I feel bad for the chicken, you know what I mean? I just want to meet the guy, the first guy who found out that you could eat the chickens unborn. Uh-huh. You know, because you got to figure, you know, the mom's chicken sitting on the eggs going, finally, I got the family I've always wanted. Hey, what are you doing? Where are you going with my babies? What is it, a frying pan, you sick bastard? You know, the poor chicken, I feel sorry for him. But, you know, we have to eat, you know?
1: Yeah, I guess we do.
7: Yeah, but I prefer mobile food myself. I mean, I prefer food that's had to make it in the world just like I have. Uh-huh. I mean, if I'm going to eat food, I prefer food that doesn't come from the ground. You know, because vegetables, you know, they suck the nutrients from the mud.
1: Mm-hmm.
7: Would you eat mud?
1: No.
7: No, then why eat the middleman? You know, God made animals slow enough to catch. He obviously intended for us to eat them. Besides that, what's the fun in hunting a vegetable? Anymore, I can sneak up on a carrot. Some of that stuff's not even food. Celery, that's not food. That's like dental floss trapped inside a carbohydrate. I was reading about celery. You know, there's 4 calories in a stick of celery. 4 takes your body 6 calories to process.
1: Mm-hmm.
7: A stick of celery. You could kill yourself eating celery. That's not food. That's slow suicide. What happened?
8: If you're laughing, it's the Bob and Tom Show. If you're not, it's those other guys.
6: Welcome back to the Bob and Tom Show.
1: Hello.
6: With us in the studio, he's comedian Al Jackson. Al, it's great to see you.
9: Gentlemen, ladies.
2: Hello, Al.
1: Welcome back, Al.
0: Ladies.
9: Thank you. Welcome back. Welcome.
6: Mm-hmm. Now, Al, I got to tell you, you're throwing me here. You got kind of a beard thing going. What's happening over there?
9: I have a beard with the gray hairs coming out of it, which is crazy. And my wife is like, she likes it, but it's like, I feel like I got to keep it low. And that's I feel like that's what black men would do. We keep it low.
2: Mm-hmm.
6: Well, both your hair and your beard are really, really tight.
0: Now, is the mustache?
1: It's there.
0: The real.
9: See, but I'm looking at you, chick. I feel like you can grow a mustache. Like this mustache is like, this is 9 months of not being cut.
1: All right.
9: But my mustache will not grow.
6: Now, are you doing the top? It's like a pencil thin thing. Are you shaving just the top half like this?
9: I cut the top because it goes into my nose. Okay. And I don't want it going in my nose. Is that weird?
0: Like it does tickle every now and then.
9: Yeah,
0: that's true.
9: Like yeah. I feel like mine won't get as thick. Like I'm looking at you guys, like mine won't get that thick.
1: Mm-hmm.
9: So I kind of have to just, I got to make a decision early. And like, so I just keep it manicured and keep it kind of low and like off the nostril.
6: Mm-hmm. Okay. All right.
9: Is that
1: all
9: weird?
1: Right. Okay. All right. Fair enough.
6: All right. Now, yeah. Al is a former, you were a teacher.
9: I was a teacher.
6: What level of?
9: And I taught middle school.
6: Ah, that's tough.
9: So, yes. And it was weird. And just to answer your question, we were talking off stage. I don't know how, this might sound weird. I don't know how white guys do it.
0: Uh-huh.
1: Do what?
9: Get their hair cut.
1: Oh.
9: I know it sounds weird. I really, no, like when I go to different cities, do you guys have a barber in every city or you just have a barber?
1: Yeah, we have a few barbers here in town. Yeah,
6: right.
10: But I mean, we've talked about this before, actually.
2: Most of you go to stylists, don't you?
10: Well, but it depends on who you're with in a relationship as far as where do you go to get your hair cut.
6: Yeah. Right.
2: We have this dilemma at my place because my boyfriend needs a haircut, and I'm trying to get him to go to my stylist.
6: Mm-hmm. This is one of the first major moves a woman makes is switching who you get your haircut
2: with. At the local.
6: I think it's different in your culture.
7: Yeah.
6: I think that the whole black barbershop thing, there's a...
10: That's a center of activity, almost. It is. That's our perception.
6: Your wife doesn't boss you around to tell you where to get your hair cut.
9: She would never.
6: Right. Mm-hmm.
9: She would never. I don't even think she would know where, like,
2: first of all,
9: our barbershop... Like, I don't know where she gets her hair done. She just goes for 9 hours. I don't know how it is, Christy, when women go get... My wife is just gone all Saturday getting her hair. I think that's crazy. Mm-hmm. I'll go... Like 2 hours. If I'm gone for 2 hours, it's a problem.
1: Right.
9: Like something bad has happened that I'm at the barbershop for 2 hours. But my wife is just like, she'll go at like 6 and she's got to get a haircut. And before that, she has to get her ends clipped. And it's a process with women.
2: That's
9: like,
2: another cultural thing.
1: Nails,
2: black women are known for their hair.
9: Yeah.
2: Their hair.
6: Well,
2: Chris
6: Rock made a whole movie of it.
9: Right.
2: Yeah.
9: Yes.
2: He sure did.
9: And it's, you know, and I understand where that came from.
6: There was a controversy at the Olympics about it.
9: Yeah. Gabby.
10: Yeah, I don't
2: know what about Douglas came from, and her.
10: But, people were criticizing
2: her
10: hairstyle.
2: Her ponytail.
9: How was she supposed to be wearing her hair? That's what I never got. Like,
6: well, all of the women have more or less the same hairstyle.
2: It's called a fun bun.
6: And then have you ever seen how the?
9: Oh, is that what it's called?
6: Have you ever seen what do they call it? The swimmers that what's it called? The simultaneous
1: synchronized swimming.
6: Synchronized swimming. Sorry, mm-hmm.
9: I like simultaneous swimmers.
6: They have.
1: I like simultaneous swimming.
6: I'm on medication,
1: but that's the nice thing about it. I can be simultaneously swimming in different pools.
10: You're on medication.
1: They can't do that.
9: Well, now you're just getting into semantics.
10: What's your excuse been for the last 25 years, other than today, that you're?
6: Can I get to my point? The women in the synchronized swimming, they. Have this sort of gelatin on their hair.
2: They slick it back.
10: It's Vaseline, isn't it?
2: Vaseline, yeah.
6: No, it's really complicated. It's this really complicated process that they go through.
2: Okay, how the hell do you know this?
6: Because I was watching the Olympics. They did a whole special.
1: Tama was at one time a synchronized swimmer.
10: Tom and I actually were a duo.
9: This but is I'm time not, wasted when you could have been watching Brazil play volleyball.
10: I'm not
9: God.
10: That strong.
6: What I loved
10: a
6: about Brazil is the team, the tops, I'm not making this up, the Brazilian, the tops said bra on them.
1: Uh-huh.
9: Yeah.
6: Wouldn't it have been funny if one of them walked out on the bottom and said panties?
9: Yeah, that would have been down with that.
10: Why isn't there a country named Pantasia? That's what I want to know.
6: No, yeah. They have a very elaborate ritual for their hair to get it all slicked
2: because
6: back.
2: Because they have to keep it like that.
6: Right.
10: But I think it's just Vaseline. I think you're trying to make it more complicated than it is.
6: No, it's not. It's some kind of gelatin. They did a whole special on it yesterday on NBC, if you've been watching.
10: Really? Were you tied to a chair?
6: No, I was homesick.
10: But the
6: larger point is, I'm, of course, happy to bet $10,000 on this.
2: Oh, not again.
1: Oh, here we go. Oh, boy.
6: But the point is...
2: Chicks I could be able to eat for a year.
6: You have... You have a barber in every town, is what you're saying.
9: Not every town. That makes me sound like I'm a. It's like I feel like black men have to scout guys that know your hair, know where your hairline starts,
1: right.
9: Where it ends, mm-hmm. And you just get other guys that'll just like they'll just kind of cut your hair like you're in the military, just straight back,
1: mm-hmm.
9: You know. And it's not that like you got to get a guy that knows you. So like once I get a guy,
6: but your hair literally isn't even a millimeter in length.
9: No, and it's been
6: and
9: like
6: you
9: this
6: say
9: for
6: you
9: years.
6: Need a haircut.
9: Right. Yeah. My hair will be cut within 3 hours of me leaving here.
1: Really?
9: Like, I was like, I don't even know.
10: Getting a little shaggy.
9: It's a little shaggy.
10: Yeah.
6: No, but I mean, it's
2: barely there.
6: It's barely there. Yeah.
9: It's a weird thing. And I know
2: How
9: it's
2: often
9: weird.
2: Do you do this?
10: Ralph Harris is the same way. About his hair.
1: Yes.
9: Realistically, if I go more than three weeks, like something like I'm lost in the woods or something at 3 weeks. If I haven't had my hair cut, like I need it cut.
2: Wow.
9: It's not a vanity thing. It's just like, it's weird because, like, my wife would be like, you need your hair cut. Like, black women don't play that. They're like, cut your hair. Cut it.
1: I don't care
9: I wanted to grow, like, an old school box. You guys remember, like, the box haircuts?
1: Oh, yeah.
9: Sure. I really want to do that.
6: The pencil head thing?
9: Yeah.
6: The eraser head?
1: The fade, huh?
9: I don't even know if my hair could even do that now. But, like, I feel like I just want to kind of, like, throw back, you know, just
6: like
9: back.
6: Like kid and play?
9: Yeah. But, like, the dark skin one. The dark skin one that just had the short hair. Not the
1: Abe Lincoln where it was like.
6: That was the best.
9: I want the petite one. That one.
10: Abe Lincoln.
1: What was that? Big top hat.
10: There's a lot going on.
9: But do you, Chick, do you know what he's talking about? That great big.
10: I know yeah. He can play, but yeah. Yeah, but that's, I don't, yeah. Oh, and, it's a good style, though.
9: Yeah, and I remember back in the day, like in the eighth grade, like what black men used to do to get their hair to look like that is like your hair would already be cut in that position.
1: Uh-huh. Mm-hmm.
9: And I would take my sister, you know, the blow dry women have that have the comb on it.
2: Uh-huh. Sure.
9: Like you take that and comb your hair up and it kind of like straightens your hair out. So that's how you get it to go that high.
1: Really?
9: Yeah.
6: That so, was I the mean, old Don King thing?
1: That's a lot
9: yeah,
1: of work.
9: Yeah, I think Don King has to do something resembling that.
6: Look like he'd been hanging upside down for
9: yes,
6: a while.
9: That's
1: Don King always looked like he worked at the Chicago Wind Tunnel.
10: Maybe that's why he yelled all the time because he was in the wind tunnel and he couldn't hear.
1: Wow.
6: We're talking with Al Sweetface Jackson, handsome man. Handsome man.
9: That's making a black man blush.
6: But you're throwing me because you don't usually have the full facial hair thing.
9: Yeah, it's going to go.
6: Are you
9: going
6: to shave that completely off or are you going to leave it kind of the
9: I always keep it like it always looks like it's a day or two in.
1: Mm.
9: But do you guys ever go with the beard?
10: You
1: no.
10: Need to, you
9: not
10: need
9: even
10: to go
9: on vacay?
10: You need no, to go
1: I
10: with the.
1: I don't shave on the weekends.
10: You need to go with the James Harden, the big, thick. Bushy.
9: Listen, anybody just tweet my. I tried to do that too because I was like, let's just see where this goes. And my wife's like, shave it. So it's just like an egg.
6: Your wife sounds like a lovely woman.
9: She will get off the radio and she's like,
10: shave it. Cut your hair.
9: Yeah.
2: She doesn't tell you where to get it.
1: In a sweet voice.
6: In a sweet Nancy Pelosi kind of way.
9: She will not let me grow my hair. I feel like that's my way to rebel. I want to grow my hair out and she will not. Shave it.
1: Oh my!
6: There we go. I'm sorry, Al. I'm sure she's very nice.
2: Yeah. So she doesn't tell you where to get your haircut, but she just tells you about everything else.
9: Yeah,
1: when to get it.
6: Now let's review the rest of your outfit.
2: He's wearing outfit.
1: He's wearing a t-shirt.
6: You got a hip hop t-shirt.
9: I do have a hip hop t-shirt on. Yes.
6: What is that? Tribe Called
9: Tribe
6: Quest.
9: Tribe Called Quest. Now, let's do a little trivia. Can anybody name one song?
6: Chickster. You saw the called, see the documentary.
10: The Lou Reed. Didn't they do the Lou Reed thing?
9: You might be. They might have sampled that. I'm sure.
10: Yeah, sample. Take a walk on the
6: wild side.
10: Wild.
9: Mm,
10: can I kick it? Is that?
9: Yeah.
10: Can I kick it?
9: Oh, okay.
10: Yeah,
9: yes.
10: I love that song.
9: That was one of their. That was like their second. That's probably their second or third semi-major hit off of their.
6: This
9: their
6: is
9: main
6: an early
9: album.
6: Hip-hop band that.
9: Yeah, early '90s. Kind of toward. There's a really cool documentary that Michael Rappaport did, and it's like whether you're into hip hop or not, you can watch the documentary. Yep. I feel like I'm here plugging a documentary. I have no business. I'm like, gosh, check it out. Uh-huh. But it's just like it's really cool to kind of see like what happens when you're a band and you start at 14. And by the time you're done, you guys are 35-year-old men and you have nothing in common.
10: And pretty much you don't speak to each other.
9: Yeah, they don't speak to. And you see like a lot of bands that are like, they have to take separate planes.
10: Right.
9: And they have to set the stage up where they can't look at each other. Oh, and it's just God. Like a lot of bands just like they hate. And you're like, this is my favorite band. And when you find out the guitarist and the singer haven't talked in 7 years, it kind of kills it a little bit.
2: Yeah, it does.
6: Wait a second. That singer looks like he's Filipino.
9: Yeah.
2: Sounds like Van Halen.
10: Oh. It sounded the same, but just a minute. That's
1: you mean
10: not
1: they stole
10: Steve.
1: The guy from Journey?
6: I'm sorry. Yeah, it's true of so many of the bands. If you read Greg Allman's new book,
9: he and
6: Dickie Betts aren't exactly pals anymore.
1: No doubt.
9: But do you think that's just proximity breeds hatred? Or like, how does that...
6: Depends on them. Some of the bands get along great, some don't.
9: Yeah, it seems like it's like all and they have to get begged to like come back together for a reunion.
10: Can you imagine, so that's why, like four people working together for like 30 years.
9: Yeah,
10: and not speaking.
9: How could that go wrong?
1: Uh-huh.
10: Would you tell Christy to pass me the?
6: Christy,
9: can you call the guy in here to tell Christy to pass me something?
2: We've had those days.
6: Now, are you a big hip hop fan?
9: I'm a huge music fan. I try and go
1: of all genres.
9: I go to a lot of a lot of live shows. Went to a jazz show last night. When I say jazz show, like a jazz club, but
1: sure.
9: Love jazz, love hip hop, do a little rock. I love live music. Mm-hmm. A lot of Latin jazz. Is that weird? Like I just like you know. I actually just moved from New York, but I'm like one of those guys. Like especially when it's nice outside, I'll just put on some Latin jazz and just go walk around the city. Like I love it. I'm like, where does this music come from? I'm from Cleveland, so there's none of that. Like I just love music from all over the world. I feel like. Like happy people that had sun.
1: Mm-hmm.
6: Well, I have an international news story. I've been promoting.
1: Is this the one you've been talking about for the last hour and a half?
6: Yeah, well, Christy actually has the story too. It's so odd, but
1: well, let's hear.
2: You want me to do mine, or do you want to do your version?
6: Go ahead.
2: Most people wear glasses to see better, right?
1: That's correct.
2: Well, in Israel, Bob, that's not the case. There's a prescription now for extreme ultra-Orthodox Jewish men who shun contact with the opposite sex It's actually glasses that blur their vision so they don't have to see women they consider to be immodestly dressed. Mm. Immodestly dressed.
1: Won't this affect their actual vision? Won't it hurt their eyes?
2: Ultra-Orthodox community's unofficial modesty patrols are selling glasses with special blur-inducing stickers on the lenses. They provide clear vision for up to a few yards so as not to impede movement, but anything beyond that gets blurry, including women.
6: You know what's funny about this to me?
1: That's really
6: is
1: weird.
6: How close the ultra-Orthodox Jewish people are to the ultra-Orthodox Muslims.
9: Yes. How ironic is
1: that? I mean, it is very odd.
6: Yeah. And let's face it. I'm sorry, whatever your religion is. This is insane.
9: Yeah.
1: Yeah.
6: I think
9: it'd be a lot better if more people were like, look, this is insane. But everybody, you can't say it because you want to be tolerant and be cool and we're all nice people. So we just, but that's ridiculous. Would you stop?
6: No, I think we're,
9: it's 2012.
6: I think
9: we're Can we stop, please?
6: We've been way
9: during
6: too,
9: my lifetime.
6: We've been way too tolerant for too long.
9: It's just, it's time for all that. Like, I feel like, you know, don't you like, you pull up Yahoo and they'll have like stoned some woman to death for pulling up her email. And you're like, are we just going to let this go until the end of time? Mm-hmm. Like, you're serious?
6: Well, as long as the oil's working, we'll take it.
9: It's like, sometimes it's going to be stoning.
6: So in this case, it's ultra-Orthodox people of the Jewish faith, and they're putting these glasses on that deliberately make everything blurry.
2: Yes, after a certain amount of yards.
1: Who's that lady?
7: Who's that lady?
1: I'm sorry.
9: No, the seriously, glasses. Who's that lady?
1: Now, you know, we never rehearse, and that's just, and I'm sure people
6: quick, Jaime, get me my glasses. Shiksas.
2: Glasses are going for the modest price of just $6.
1: Is that all?
2: Oh,
1: that's fantastic.
6: Uh-huh. No, eventually they'll go totally blind.
1: I would think if they keep screwing with their eyes.
6: They'll be masturbating. Thinking about blurry women.
9: Now, do you only get those glasses after you've met your wife? Like, how can you tell if, like, this might be a woman that
2: well, these
9: a potential...
2: are for women that aren't Orthodox Jews. These are the, like,
1: yeah, but,
2: I would be immodestly dressed.
6: But that's a good question. I don't
1: are these guys works. All married? Or are they single guys?
2: Well, I'm sure they start out single.
6: Okay. I don't know at what point they start donning the glasses, but...
2: I'm not up on my Orthodox Jews.
1: Nor am I.
6: I wonder what they look... I mean, if you see one of these guys wearing the glasses, does it make their eyes look blurry?
9: They can't be stylish frames.
1: No.
9: I'm assuming that.
2: Well,
9: hey.
2: I mean, look at the NBA players. They're all wearing the stylish frames.
9: Yeah, those
2: frames
9: nerd
2: now.
9: Frames are coming in. Maybe you could just pass that off and be like, hey, I can't see you, girl.
2: There are a few of those guys that should be wearing
1: glasses. I just wear
2: glasses.
1: Shades. No, I wasn't looking at her. No. No.
2: Hey, Edinburgh Airport was forced on Wednesday to backtrack on its decision to cover a poster of a famous Picasso nude with some passengers had deemed too risque. The poster hanging at the airport's terminal featuring the Spanish master's curvaceous nude woman in a red armchair was promoting an exhibit at the Scottish Museum of Modern Art. But, of course, a few passengers deemed that it was...
1: A few out of the million that go through there, a few, and we take them totally serious.
2: So the airport covered it with white vinyl
1: that's
2: on
1: what's
2: Tuesday.
1: What's wrong with the world?
2: But it was forced to put it back on display a day later after the move sparked a volley of online criticism and was branded bizarre by the gallery.
6: How realistic
1: lady, if you don't like it, fly out of Shepherd's Airport, see how well they have there,
2: well,
1: okay?
2: I don't know how familiar you are.
1: You don't like it? Get out of our airport!
6: Why don't you walk?
2: A lot of
6: take
2: people,
6: a Conestoga wagon.
2: A lot of people have seen Picasso's work. It's very abstract.
1: Yes, it is.
10: And very, in the sky.
2: It's a woman, and she is naked. I have to admit that I was a little shocked that she's completely.
6: Are all her pieces in the right place?
2: All her pieces are in the right place, but she's hair free, if you will.
9: Okay.
2: Yeah.
1: Well, that'll happen. You know, hey, Picasso was a dreamer.
9: She's the kind of surfer I like.
6: He was with Al. Bush. He liked the 22-year-old surfer chick.
1: Come on.
10: Bushapalooza was canceled. What?
1: He was a dreamer.
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13: She could put chattering teeth down there. I think I'd break up with somebody if they...
0: How funny
13: I don't know.
0: Would that
13: kind of enjoy that. But you wouldn't want to.
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0: You hear that?
14: That is going to happen. We're going to get a letter.
0: The chatter from under the table.
14: First thing in the morning. Dear Bob and Tom Show, I heard on Allie Breen's segment that Josh suggested. I tried it. It's great. My boyfriend loved it.
10: I've never heard so hard in my life.
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11: You don't say we didn't warn you. There's laughter ahead.
13: You guys want to grab lunch?
1: We can't go anymore.
13: Holy
10: That's
13: cow.
10: A good day's work, everybody.
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1: Now, this is a romantic song that my dad used to sing to my mom back when they were courting. My dad used to stand in the bushes, you know, under my mom's window and play the piano and sing it. Just press your buttocks against the window and I'll know you are home. And I said,

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Just press your buttocks against

0: time. Well-meaning, but...
1: yeah, they're all messed up.
0: More than slightly confused.
2: Jessica Halsman joins us.
3: Hi.
2: There's Ace Cosby.
4: Hey.
2: Manning the track phone hotline hot phone. There's Willie Griswold.
5: Chickster.
2: Wearing my favorite jacket today. I have the exact same one. Okay. Well done, sir. Well done. Yeah. I'm Chick McGee, and here's Tom.
6: I'm wearing a jacket at all.
7: Thank you very much.
3: He's got a jacket.
5: It's on the chair.
7: Nice to be here.
2: I'm going to kill him.
7: But we have... action figures in the news coming up.
5: Yeah.
7: We have human remains in the news.
2: Oh, that sounds hilarious.
7: We got,
3: why don't we?
7: We got monkey see, monkey
6: do. Jerk.
7: There you go. Monkey see, monkey jerk. We got that in the news. The world's got too many people in it. We got that coming up. But right now, I think it's time for a palate cleanser. It's time to change the entire approach that we're taking to this show today with, of course,
2: where is that volume button comedy on my headphones?
8: The deep voice. Ace Cosby, here he is with his joke of the day.
9: Why did King Kong climb the Empire State Building?
10: I don't know why.
9: He couldn't fit in the elevator.
6: That's a silly one. I like it. Jake, did you at least like that
2: no!
6: one?
2: No!
7: It's sort of fact-based.
6: Yeah.
7: I think we can all agree.
2: It's fact-based.
7: All agree
2: other
7: on
2: than
7: that.
2: The fact King Kong doesn't exist. Yeah, mm-hmm. It's fact-based.
9: That way they're big monkeys.
7: Well, you know, it's funny because we have monkey news today in the news. Do you have that, Christy?
10: Yes, Tom. In Bali's sacred monkey forest, long-tailed macaques are the main attraction.
2: Huh. Yeah.
10: They lounge around in the lush greenery, and hundreds of the primates entertain visitors, feast on the food provided by those who are tourists.
7: You've
10: or
7: seen
10: visiting.
7: This?
10: Sure, we have. Their leisurely lifestyle leaves them with a lot more free time than the average wild monkey. And in those spare hours, apparently, they've taken up playing with stones.
6: Yeah.
10: In some cases, they've found they use them as sex toys.
6: A rock?
10: Both male and female monkeys were observed rubbing stones on their genitals.
7: To get their rocks off.
10: That joke wrote itself.
7: Remember when Charlton Heston said,
6: yeah,
7: damn dirty apes? This is what he was talking about.
6: Man, oh,
7: those
6: man.
7: Monkeys.
10: Yeah, that would hurt, wouldn't it?
7: And you've heard about these lately, these places that have all these monkeys. The monkeys are getting really aggressive. Remember this?
10: Oh,
7: they're
10: yeah,
7: stealing they... watches. And
10: kids. Mm-hmm. Remember that video of the monkey taking the kid from the mom?
7: Mm-hmm.
10: They got her back, don't worry, but still.
7: Yeah.
10: Yeah.
7: Rather aggressive. Now, you hate monkeys, right, Josh?
6: Yeah, I like gorillas and stuff, but monkeys, like chimpanzees, I know, and they're not actually monkeys. Mm-hmm. They gross me out.
7: Hmm. Yeah.
6: I think they're gross.
7: Yeah, I'm scared of them.
6: I'd punch one in the face.
10: No, you
6: wouldn't. If you brought a chimp in here right now, I'd punch it in the face.
5: Oh we got to set this up.
7: Then they'll bite your face off.
3: Yeah.
6: No, I'll handcuff
7: chimps
6: it
7: are deadly.
5: You're
10: not all deadly. Huh. Authorities in California are saying some monkeys led them on a wild goose chase.
7: Oh, sorry. I got mail.
10: Do you want to get that? The San Luis Obispo County Sheriff's Office said it received a 911 call from a zoo, but the call disconnected. When dispatchers tried to call back, they received no response, so they were sent. Deputies were sent out to investigate. The zoo near Paso Robles, is that how you say that, found no one there made the call.
7: You want to translate that for us, Chick?
2: Paso Robles is morning shower and robe.
6: Isn't that interesting?
10: Paso Robles.
7: Paso meaning skip, Robles meaning get dressed.
10: Apparently, a capuchin monkey named Root, or Route, however you pronounce that, had apparently picked up the zoo's cell phone and made the call.
6: Funny.
10: The sheriff's office said, we're told capuchin monkeys are very inquisitive and will grab anything and everything and just start pushing buttons. Apparently, the monkey found it sitting on a golf cart that had been left.
7: No. Hello, 911. My brother is jumping in the bed. Get out. 911, my emergency, I'm out of bananas. Send help.
10: Capuchin monkeys are the ones that become helper monkeys. They're very smart.
6: Is that the one that Ross had on Friends?
10: Yes.
3: Oh, yay.
10: Yeah.
2: It's kind of a rare misstep for Friends, that and the duck, don't you think?
3: Oh, yeah. I love the chicken, the duck.
7: I back to this monkey grabbing a cell phone and being able to dial it. I think they're kind of lucky because it could have gone a much different direction.
6: How so?
7: Well, you know, also this truck pulls up. Okay, who ordered a pallet of 40 tons of bananas?
6: Variation of the joke you already did.
2: Not enough laughs first time? What happened? Well, tell us. We want to learn.
10: Okay. Well, and if you pick up a cell phone and it, you can, isn't there a way, like an emergency, even if you don't know the password, you can still dial 911 with one button or something?
7: I butt dialed it once.
6: You did?
10: 911.
7: No, whatever that emergency button is.
2: Wouldn't you love to know what the real story is?
7: No, I was in my car. All of a sudden, my phone rang and it said, "What's your emergency?"
2: I'm in my car, and all of a sudden, the phone rang.
10: How was your car? How were you sitting on your car phone?
7: I wasn't sitting on it. I don't know.
2: No,
7: I guess,
2: the phone wasn't anywhere near you, right?
7: I believe it jostled in my pocket. And the next thing,
2: then they
7: called me back.
6: Yeah, they wanted to make sure you're all right.
7: I always do. I was on a freeway at the time.
2: Yeah.
6: I'm on the freeway.
2: Did you talk to anything?
7: Apparently hit the chuck hole.
4: How long did you talk to the person on the other end of that phone?
2: Hey, how you doing?
4: Did you go for 5 minutes?
6: Let me ask you a question.
10: How many calls did you get a day?
7: Now that I think about it, I was actually in line on a freeway.
2: Are you familiar with the song, Hooray? Hooray for Hazel. You like that song?
9: You ever seen 10,000 buses?
7: Ace, yesterday I got stuck.
10: 10,000 buses.
2: 10,000 buses.
7: Apparently, every school bus in the city was coming out of the same driveway, and I watched my light cycle through 4 or 5 times.
10: That's a big school.
7: Yeah.
10: Yeah.
7: Yeah, a lot of buses.
4: Mm-hmm. Yeah, kids are going back to school. It's that time of year.
7: That's fine.
10: Yeah. Hey, it's all over the internet. It's called reusable toilet paper.
6: Come on.
10: Or family cloth, as it's sometimes referred to.
7: Family cloth. Oh.
2: Yeah. Yeah, you'd have to be related.
7: Can you read? Oh, looks like. Now. That looks like Alex's brand. What
2: the? Hey, Tom, when you would change Willie's poopy diaper, now, was that like a treat for you? Or
7: no.
2: Would you eat a hot dog right away?
6: Does his junk look like yours?
10: Company.
6: Can dads tell if they're, is there a resemblance?
2: Oh, that might be like some sort of primitive way to tell if he's really your kid.
6: Like, hey, you've got your father's nose. Are there, hey, you got your dad's balls.
7: None of those are real things. I'm sorry, didn't you have a news story about what toilet paper?
2: Yeah. Look at the size of his balls.
10: Companies like Net Zero are selling rolls of cotton pads that can be used for wiping, then thrown into the wash for reuse.
7: This is insane.
10: The reusable toilet paper has gained attention on blogs for years. It's a whole cottage industry on Etsy and may not be a sanitary option or even earth-friendly as they make it seem. We talked about this on the air the other day. You guys made fun of me because I have a friend who said he was at a person's home, that friend Jeff Oskey, and they had rags next to the toilet. Oh. They don't have toilet paper.
7: Then where do they put it?
10: You put it in a special bag and then they wash it.
7: Sick. Ugh. Well, this article goes on to say that actually uses more energy.
10: Right, it uses
7: than
10: more energy
7: paper.
10: Because of the hot water bleach and
7: because
10: you got to sanitize. Kelly Reynolds, a director and public health researcher at the University of Arizona, also studies contaminants in the home, and she says it's a risky practice. The potential for cross-contamination just very high from your bathroom, where they're stored to your laundry room. Internet users have been voicing their opinions about the products, with one person saying, quote, if I saw this in someone's house, I would leave and never come back. Mm-hmm. Or you would just hold it till you got
6: Yeah,
10: home.
6: You don't have to go to that extreme. Yeah. You can just not crap there.
7: It's going to smell awful. And
6: sure.
10: Well, you could get one of those diaper genie things.
7: No.
6: Yeah, I mean, that's probably what...
10: Yeah,
2: that's right.
10: Exactly. Something like that.
7: No, don't encourage this idiocy.
6: Where, I don't... Hey, if somebody wants to do it, I don't care.
10: Yeah, I mean, I don't care what they do. In their
7: I
10: own
7: do.
10: Home.
4: I feel like you're
10: well,
4: going to
10: go there.
4: It's going to taint your washing machine forever, and then all your clothes are going to have
10: okay,
4: E. coli.
10: You guys are talking like this, but they wash baby diapers for many, many years.
9: Tom, you do laundry every morning. So.
7: I do.
10: Yeah.
7: That's, and I do it on extra hot, ultra high, sterilizing everything.
10: There you go.
7: Well, I'm not going to. No. I think Western culture has perfected toilet paper. It's done in such a way that it's sustainable. I'm a big fan.
6: This is sick.
11: You can get bamboo toilet paper, which is like supposed to be better because, you know, you can grow bamboo faster than trees.
7: Really? You could also get corn cobs, but I'm not going to. Okay?
6: This is pretty sick.
7: I know I'll be dead by the time we run out of toilet
6: paper. There's no way I'd throw one of these poopy rags in with my spermy t-shirt.
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6: I'm just not going to do it.
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13: Dear Allie, I've been married almost a year to my wife, and the whole trope about no more BJs seems to be coming true. 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
6: Nudge her in that direction.
13: No, no.
14: Well, here's the problem with nudging.
7: Not by nudge. 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
14: never nudge.
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6: I think you have every right to. I think you can call the Better Business Bureau.
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6: One, two, three.
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1: Oh.
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0: This has been Cliff Notes Theater. 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
3: And the airlines, they tell you all this psychological stuff to make you feel safe. Like every time you get on the plane, they talk about the flotation seat. And they explain it to you. Like if you go down, if you crash in the ocean, then the seat will float. 2 planes out of 100 go overseas. 98 out of 100 stay right here. So if you want to make me happy, you show me a seat that's going to bounce out of a cornfield. That's what I like. This one, they got everything just confused like that.
4: James Gregory is our guest. He's not a flyer, apparently.
5: Jeff Jenna is our guest.
6: I don't know if you remember this. A lot of people were mad at the Mattel toy company because Teen Talk Barbie, one of the 200 things Teen Talk Barbie said was, math class is hard.
7: Oh, yeah.
6: And right. And everybody, young women won't want to take math classes. And I'm just thinking, no, that's stupid. What, are American women that easily influenced? Are they? No, I don't think so.
7: Don't
6: because
7: either.
6: If they are, I think Teen Talk Barbie should say things like, sex is fun. I work hard and give my husband my paycheck.
2: Are the stars out tonight? I don't care if it's cloudy or bright, because I'm blind.
7: Jeez.
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2: They don't say we didn't warn you.
3: Oh, my God!
2: There's laughter ahead. 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
4: And the most fun band I've ever seen is AC/DC. But the best is Brian Johnson. He comes out. They can take any song. They all sound the same. It's always the same concert, but it rocks. They can take the Hokey Pokey and tear it up. They're going to come out like, put your left foot in. Put your left foot out. Put your left foot in. Can you shake it? Shake it. 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

always have a breakout like this. 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You can never understand a word he says, but it sounds so awesome. All you hear him is say, you're ready. Bring on us out of town. Keep your hands covered. 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First of all, you're ready.

0: Bob and Tom. If God didn't want you to listen, he wouldn't have given you ears.
1: This is the Bob and Tom Show. Good morning.
2: With us in the studio as we speak, comedian A.J. Jamal hanging out with us. We'll meet A.J. again in just a second. Christy Lee at the Bob and Tom News Desk. Chick
3: Hello?
2: McGee across the way at Sports Control. A.J. you'll recognize from his work on television. A.J. no longer sporting the dreadlocks. Has very tightly cropped hair now, almost bald. Do you do that yourself, or do you?
4: No, I have
1: bald. It's just close.

0: They have a
1: they have a Thai chicken that's very nice.
2: Oh, well, that's true.
3: And they do have beer now, Bob, so if you ever do have to go to a Chuck E.
2: All right, good to know.
4: Now, this is almost like a My Fair Lady kind of scenario.
3: Yeah.
4: What an interesting musical this would be. An African-American man, an Asian woman.
0: I am single.
1: Miss Thailand. Instead of Miss Saigon.
3: Yeah.
5: Yeah, well, I wanted to write a TV show called Bangkok, and I thought that would be
2: Porgy
5: cool.
2: And Jessica.
5: Porgy and Jessica.
1: That's Jessica, classic. You That's is classic. My woman now.
5: Porgy and Jessica.
4: I'd watch that.
5: I would watch it too.
2: I would too.
4: I would watch.
0: That's funny.
2: If it's on television, I'm definitely videotaping that.
4: Wow. Mm-hmm. But I mean, it'd be an interesting story.
5: Oh,
4: you've seen, of course.
2: Yeah,
4: I mean the original, you
3: know. My Fair Lady.
4: Yeah, you
5: know, yeah.
4: Why can't a woman be more like that whole thing?
2: Well, she couldn't do The Rain in Spain falls mainly on the plane.
6: No.
4: Well, no, I mean, it's a whole different cultural kind of aspect. I mean, you arrive with a whole different set of experiences.
5: Yeah,
4: it's
5: fun.
4: Yeah, I think it's very interesting to me.
2: Mm-hmm. Okay. So you're showing her all kinds of new things, aren't you?
5: I am. Mm-hmm. All kind of new things.
4: With her limited English.
5: And she's never, this is true, she's never, ever kissed a person in her life. Until me. She says to me.
3: What?
5: She says, we don't kiss, we sniff, you know. And I was
2: sorry, they what?
3: What?
5: Sniff.
4: Does she circle three times before she <sniffs?
5: laughs> And peed on my leg.
7: That's an extra $100.
3: Right. She got the $1,000 tip, Mom.
1: Do I pay her or would I pay you?
4: I think Porgy and Jessica is...
5: It's too clean.
4: Yeah. I'd watch Porgy and Jessica.
2: I would, too.
4: I think
5: the
4: title works for me. There's nothing like it on TV,
3: that's for sure.
5: Now, my question, and Jessica.
4: Well, that's Bob's line. My question
3: what
4: is
3: mean
4: this.
3: She sniffs.
5: And true enough, we watched about three or four Thai movies, love stories.
3: Right.
5: And no one kissed.
2: They
5: sniff.
2: Huh. They sniff.
5: Yeah, so at one point it was hilarious because she leaned over and did like this to me. And I was like, hey, just kissed me.
4: Now, let me ask you this.
5: It's not like a scratch and sniff.
1: You just farted.
2: Hey!
1: What's going on?
4: Actually, that was actually my next question. When you first met her, you said you were driving around, you got lost.
5: Yes.
4: Do you, on a normal, typically, do you wear cologne?
5: Yes, I do every now and then.
4: Were you wearing cologne that day? I mean, do you think it was one of the reasons she was attracted to you right away? Do you think you had a good smell that day?
5: That Old Spice killed her.
2: Or the High Karate?
5: The High Karate guy.
4: What kind of cologne do you wear? Do you wear some exotic?
5: Is it called Jupe or something like that?
3: Yeah, sure.
4: Jupe?
1: J-O-O-P.
5: Yeah, that's right. I like that.
4: Who is that? Is that marketed to any specific type of person? I don't know. I've never heard of it.
2: How do you mean, Tom?
1: Do you mean the African American community?
3: No, it's not.
1: Is that where you're going with that?
5: Is that where he's going at?
2: I think so.
4: Not at all.
5: Really?
3: Really?
4: No.
1: Mm-hmm. Okay.
4: With a name like Jupe?
5: Jupe?
4: It doesn't sound, I don't know.
1: I'm not even sure if it's Jupe. It might be Hupe or Jupe or.
2: Yupers,
1: smell like
2: fragrance.
1: A
2: fragrance from the Upper Peninsula. How nice!
4: You smell like pickerel.
2: Man, is that Escanaba you're wearing?
1: Are you just glad to see me?
4: Oh, it's apparently Jupe is some German designer. Okay,
2: I see.
4: There you go, Wolfgang Jupe.
3: Classified as a refined Oriental woody fragrance.
2: Oh, Oriental. Maybe that's why she was attracted to you.
5: Maybe that's what it is.
1: Can I smell
2: you? Smell like a rug.
4: This is very interesting. We're talking with a comedian, AJ Jamal.
5: Oh, y'all are funny. Y'all
4: and AJ has recently.
3: We're funny.
4: AJ has recently married a young lady. Can I ask how old she is? May I?
5: Well, you know, in Thailand, you have many ages.
3: Oh, like you have names.
1: Many ages, many names. Mm-hmm.
3: She's
5: about
3: like...
5: 30, 33.
4: Mm-hmm. Okay.
3: 34.
4: Okay. Okay. Mm-hmm. Now, is that metric or are we talking American years?
2: That's American years.
4: Okay, that's nice. Well, this is very interesting to me.
2: It's fascinating.
3: It is fascinating. Yeah.
4: So, is it difficult? You say she has very limited English skills.
5: Yeah.
4: Is it difficult to talk to her on the phone?
5: Very difficult.
4: So you must miss her a lot when you're not there, even more so.
5: I started off, and after the 10-minute conversation about

0: given me a phone number. I started to tell her because I left my cell phone at in L.A. when I took off. And I'm like, man, but I need numbers out of it. So I call her and I just gave up after 20 minutes.
1: Really?
0: Yeah. I have a BlackBerry and I said, see the picture with the phone? She goes, really? I go, honey, don't say really when I ask you to see something. Say yes.
1: Yes. Let me ask this. Obviously, she's seen your performance, your live performance. Was it weird the first time she saw you on stage?
0: Yeah, sort of. For her.
1: Because to understand.
2: She probably didn't understand the thing you said on stage.
0: Not really.
1: Yeah.
0: Because
1: it's very.
0: But she's seen people laugh.
1: Getting,
0: so she
1: comedy,
0: laughed with
1: getting comedy can be real tough when you don't speak English well. And
0: well, she understands a few things.
1: Mm-hmm.
0: But it was just, yeah, she just see me up on stage running around and she thought this. People. She said, oh, they like you. I say, they like me. How about you?
1: Mm-hmm.
0: Oh, I like you too.
2: Oh, there we go. First step.
0: Really?
1: This is the first episode of Porgy and Jessica. If you're just joining us.
0: But she must have liked me because she sniffed me twice.
3: Yeah. Whoa, first date?
4: Look out.
0: Yeah.
4: I think you're married in Thailand.
2: Yeah. I think you are officially then.
3: So your first date, you took her to a comedy club?
0: Oh, no, not the first date.
3: Oh, okay.
2: No.
0: First date, I took her to a casino.
3: There you
2: a
3: go.
2: A casino.
0: Yeah. Oh, and keep it in mind, that was her first date ever.
2: Really?
1: Does she gamble?
0: Ever.
1: Does she gamble?
0: She didn't, but hey.
3: Had she been to a casino before?
0: Never. She's never been out. She's never been dancing. Never good been boy. Dancing. 33 years old.
3: Wow.
0: Never been to a club. Never. Mm-hmm. She just worked.
2: Mm-hmm. I mean, makes sense.
0: I couldn't write this story.
1: Yeah.
2: No.
1: I want to see Porgy and Jessica.
0: This sounds like a
1: big adventure.
2: Absolutely.
1: I like this show.
0: Let me ask.
2: Coming out this
0: summer. Let me ask. Does that make me Porky?
2: Porgy.
3: P-O-R-G-I-N.
5: Tonight on a very special
2: Not
5: Porgy
2: Porky's.
5: And Jessica.
2: Porky's and Jessica would be completely different.
3: Not really.
1: I imagine.
2: Yeah, it would.
1: I imagine if you tried to do a sitcom called that, I would imagine the correct police would come
3: that.
1: Out after you.
3: No.
1: I'm thinking.
2: It depends on how good the musical is.
1: That's true.
2: Mm-hmm.
1: We're talking with A.J. Jamal, a comedian. We've been reviewing his recent the developments in his personal life. It sounds good. Are you guys going to have any kids? Have you talked about that?
0: Yes.
2: Yes.
1: Yes, you've talked about it, or yes, you're going to have them?
0: We're working on that.
1: Okay.
0: again,
1: no. I feel like I'm a prosecutor here.
0: No. We talked about having kids.
2: Mm-hmm.
0: Yeah, we did.
1: Okay.
0: And I mean, I may be too old for kids, but hey.
2: No, you're never too old for kids.
0: Never too old for
2: no.
0: kids.
2: No, ask Tom.
4: You know, Tom, have a kid. It gives you something
0: that's
4: to do.
0: That's your baby?
3: Yeah. Uh-huh.
0: No, that's a baby from a magazine.
2: No.
0: Tom's walking around with I seen that baby in a magazine. That's a baby from a magazine.
4: That's Johnson's baby shampoo.
0: Show me, yeah, that is. Yeah. That's from a commercial.
1: Well, she looks like she could be in a magazine because she's so sweet. Look
0: that's,
1: at her little
0: that's
1: face.
0: That's his baby.
3: Listen
0: that's
3: to how he talks baby. To her. Like she's a dog.
2: Like a little puppy.
1: She is like a little dog.
3: No, she's not.
2: No, she's not. Far from it.
4: You know, that was my mom's take on parenting. Kids are like animals. You have to beat
2: Chick
4: them.
2: Still has his collar.
1: My little girl Sally and I, we have little dog parties.
3: I'm sure you
1: We'll
3: do.
1: Sit down with the four dogs and they'll walk up and they look. They communicate with her.
3: Uh-huh.
1: She looks at them.
3: Uh-huh.
2: In Taiwan, they're kissing her.
1: Thailand, Bob.
2: Wherever.
1: Taiwan. Taiwan's a different place.
0: Thai.
1: They often get mistaken for one another, but we're going to take a short break to insert some sanity into our conversation.
2: Good luck.
1: We'll bring in another comedian. That trick never works. We'll be joined by comedian Mike Green. We're talking with comedian A.J. Jamal. We have a link on our website to A.J.'s.
2: Jessica Jamal, huh?
1: So do you call, I'm sorry, I'm confused though. What do you call your wife? Seriously, what's her name?
0: I'm telling you, at certain times I'll call her Jessica, and then it's almost like I'm talking to four people.
3: Oh,
0: I go Jessica, Sherry, Shirley, Sherry,
2: mm-hmm.
0: Kwanjai, and her mom calls her Yim.
2: Yim?
0: So, yeah, Yim.
1: What's Kwanjai?
0: Kwanjai is her name.
3: Real name. That's her.
2: And Yim is her nickname?
0: Yim is her nickname.
4: Kwanjai is the ancient art of self-defense.
2: So Yim must be like the peg for Margaret that we have here.
4: Right.
3: Peg, that was her name.
0: Yim means happier. Smile.
2: Ah.
1: So Kwanjai,
3: Yim, Shirley, was her name.
0: Sherry, Jessica, Cherry.
1: Okay, good. I got it down now.
3: Man.
1: Okay, we're going to take a short break. What you need to do for the cover of your next album.
0: Yeah.
1: Here, I got the cover right now. It's you and your wife, and you're wearing one of those My Name Is stickers, and yours says A.J. Jamal.
0: Right.
1: Hers says Kwanjai, Shirley, Cherry, Sherry, and then runs
3: Jessica.
1: Out of ink. Okay, Jessica, we're coming right back. This Kwanjai. Is the Bob and Tom Show.
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3: God, what a bitch.
1: No kid.
4: Yes, I have been doing lots of research, and now if you tell me who your favorite band is or what your favorite movie is or even what your favorite book is, I can tell you what you are saying about yourself.
1: Okay, oh. Christy, can we start with you? Do you mind? Christy, right, your
5: favorite
6: band?
5: My favorite movie.
6: Is it Roadhouse?
5: Not Roadhouse. That's the movie that you can't turn away from.
7: Favorite movie. Yeah.
5: My favorite movie.
7: Yes.
5: Breakfast at Tiffany with Audrey Hepburn.
7: Are you serious?
5: Yes.
4: Okay. Oh, boy, that's going to be a really mean one for me to start out on. I can tell you what you're saying about yourself is, I'm not nearly as cute as I think I am. That's what that
7: Ouch.
4: Says about you. It's awful. It's
7: okay.
5: It's okay.
4: I'm sorry. Not. I hate to start off on such a mean note.
7: I got you.
1: How about your favorite band, Christy?
8: Say Michael Bublé or
5: Can
8: whatever.
5: Can I say Maroon 5?
7: Sure,
4: Maroon
7: go ahead.
4: Maroon 5? Yeah. Okay. If your favorite band is Maroon 5, what you're saying about yourself is, man, 10% off every purchase? This Gap credit card was the best decision ever.
3: I swear, pretty soon, teams will actually, instead of just the stadium, the team will actually be sponsored by a company.
1: Oh, sure.
7: I agree.
3: Right. And so, but of course, each company would have to be careful about which team they sponsored, because sometimes
1: it could be bad combination.
3: Gillette Knicks. I don't think that would
1: be. Yeah. No, that's
8: a negative.
3: The Coppertone Redskins, probably.
7: No, probably not.
3: Bad marketing. The Visa Bills.
8: Highlighting the negative side.
3: MasterCard Chargers would be in there. I like the Clorox White Sox. That works.
7: That's great.
3: Sure. Right. But the Tampax Red Sox really doesn't.
7: Oh, yeah.
8: Oh, man.
7: Yeah.
8: Oh, man.
3: I like this one. The Comcast Cable Pirates.
7: I like that.
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10: You love the Beatles anthologies 1 through 43. Just when you thought there couldn't possibly be any more Beatles outtakes to put on a compilation, Crapital Records has done it again. If the Beatles anthology 43 left you wanting more, you won't want to miss the Beatles anthology 44. The Beatles anthology 44. You'll get an actual recording of the actual garden where George Harrison actually wrote, "Here Comes the Sun."
1: This must be a garden right
3: it's
1: here.
3: A garden. Uh-huh. Right.
5: Garden.
3: Fascinating.
5: Uh-huh.
7: Wow.
5: See, where else could you find that?
3: See, I want
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3: that.
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5: Neat. Hit his window driver. Down, didn't he?
10: The Beatles Anthology 44. 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It's a never-before-heard recording from Paul McCartney's last physical.
5: At least he sounds healthy.
8: He sounds good.
5: Yeah, sounds very strong.
10: The Beatles Anthology 44. If you buy this, we've got a load of Crapital Records you'll love.
1: You don't say we didn't warn you. There's laughter ahead. 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
11: Hello.
1: I look around the room. Things have changed drastically. We have Ralph Harris. He's right there. Ralph is a very fine stand-up comedian. You perhaps know Ralph from
6: his work on television. He's a good friend of this show.
11: Mm-hmm. In the movies? Mm-hmm.
6: Yeah, the opening segment.
12: Dream Girls. Come on.
6: That's right.
11: You got to rub up on that ass?
12: Yeah.
6: No, please clarify. Please clarify.
12: Beyonce. That's right.
6: It wasn't just any ass. It was,
12: that's right.
6: It was the world's world class buttocks.
12: 53 times.
6: How's your romantic life? Were we discussing that?
12: I'm single, man. Can you believe it? I dated somebody for 4 months, and I knew it was going to end, and we did 4 months.
6: Okay.
12: We knew it was going to end. It was a little quick enough.
11: Now, technically, who cut it loose?
12: Me.
11: Yeah.
12: Come on, man. Yeah, I'm always in control. What, Bob?
6: Did you
12: you're
6: do
12: just a, you're a free what? Spirit. You're, I'm saying. You're moving. Uh-huh. I was, well, I told her from the beginning. I said, I'm not looking to get into anything heavy. Mm-hmm. I've got a career I'm working on right now because Bob told me to focus.
6: That's right.
12: And so I'm going to work on this career. And so we hung for a while. But her kids, you know, they were huge. And I was like, you got big kids. And they look at me funny. And I'm like, okay. She got a 17-year-old and 14-year-old.
6: Oh,
12: and I'm
6: like, wow.
12: Get out. Man, I can't, you know. You know, the kid looks at me like, you know, he wants to try to fight me. Mm-hmm. And he's 14. He's taller than me, 6 feet. I'm like, you know, I don't want to have to try to prove nothing to this kid. Because I don't fight with my hands no more. I'm going to run you over. I ain't seen no hand fighting no more. I'm from a different generation. Generation here, player. I'll take you down. Ain't gonna be hand swing. Ain't gonna be no sweating around here.
11: Hand fighting's a dead end.
12: I'm gonna drive up on you.
6: Uh-huh. I got my hands. You know, my hands are my crap.
12: Come on now.
6: Come on.
12: Can't get no scars on my face. So
6: your hands are part of the moneymaker.
13: That's right. Yeah. Come
6: there
13: on,
6: as Bob says,
11: you gotta hold the mic.
6: Yeah, you can't. You can't hold the mic exactly. Mm-hmm. So you're gonna have to just run them over. Good idea. Right. Ralph Harris is our guest. So you're looking again, huh?
12: Well, actually, no, man. I'm just...
6: That's what happens when you're not looking.
12: Yeah, yeah, because I've always been looking. But there, you know, there is a lady who is a dentist, though. She's a dentist in L.A. in Beverly Hills.
6: And you long,
12: yeah.
6: And you long to fill her cavity?
12: Well, cause she was all in my mouth for like 3 hours. And I'm like, you know, I might have to go and see what that's about.
13: Mm-hmm. Maybe it was like just a regular
11: I wonder why
13: procedure.
11: She would be in your mouth. Oh, that's right. She's a dentist.
14: Was she flirting with you?
12: No, but we make a lot of eye contact.
13: Yeah. Well, you know, that happens.
6: Well, she doesn't have a lot of choice, right?
14: Is
6: really.
14: That all it takes?
11: How creepy would it be if the dentist didn't make eye contact? Yeah, uh-huh. Looking up at the ceiling. Okay, all right. Yeah.
14: Uh-huh.
11: Okay.
12: Well,
6: that's awkward, though, because you can't really... Because you're in a vulnerable position. You probably got a bunch of cotton and stuff stuffed in your mouth.
13: I would say you're probably at your ugliest when you're with the dentist. You got your mouth all wide open. Man,
12: but that's the thing, though. She can see past that because she sees it all the time. So, you know, it's going to be the best of the worst.
13: What? The uvula?
12: The best.
11: All the way to the uvula.
13: All the way to the uvula.
12: Actually, my ex, one of them, told me.
6: Yeah, sorry. Yeah,
11: you had a beautiful uvula.
13: You're gonna have to categorize.
6: Yeah,
13: those.
6: Give us a date. Give us a month and a year.
11: 2003 and 2004.
6: Okay. Oh, the tall one.
12: Latoya. Yeah, no, that's Pamela. That's 2004, 2005. Anyway,
6: I said I asked for a month. You didn't clarify.
12: So
11: we have been through a lot of girls.
12: Yes,
11: with you
12: have. And is there a problem?
11: No, sir.
14: I said the other day.
11: We have no room to talk. You go right ahead.
14: I said the other day between your engagement rings and my wedding dresses, we could have a hell of a
12: that's
14: business.
12: Right, man. That's right. Selling all that stuff
14: that's
12: back.
14: Right.
12: I, you know, but
6: you're like Liz Taylor. I mean,
12: well,
6: I mean,
12: you know,
6: it's sad she's never, gone, but she's gonna, you know, she's gonna have fewer pallbearers than she had husbands.
12: Well, I'm not marrying everybody, but I'm not married.
14: I'm not married.
12: He's
13: right, you know.
12: Once I go down the aisle, that's it.
14: You've never been married. Right?
12: No, never been married. I'm trying.
14: I know,
12: but you know, I'm not gonna fight.
6: Now,
12: you
6: can I explain something to you? That engagement ring thing gets pretty expensive. You want to cut back on that.
12: Stopping that.
6: Okay.
12: Stopping that.
6: Yeah.
12: Stopping that.
11: That's a hard and fast rule.
6: Although I think maybe you could get a great national commercial. Hi, I'm Ralph Harris, engagement veteran. Nobody knows diamonds like Ralph
13: Harris. Like De Beers, yeah. Uh-huh.
12: If you can last 2 years, there's a ring coming at the end of it, girl.
6: You were saying that you're about to begin a romance with a dentist?
12: Well, I don't know. I don't know if I can say I'm about to begin, you know, but my ex said, you got to see this lady, and I wanted to get those metal, the fillings, the metal ones.
14: Mm-hmm.
12: and mercury or something, whatever they are. But I want to change.
14: You wanted to get the fillings replaced that you got when you were a kid.
12: They have mercury in them, you know.
14: Right. Yeah, they're doing all
15: that. That's an urban legend. You're wasting your money.
14: Go ahead.
15: Keep going.
12: Okay. Well, I want him out.
11: What an incredible dick. Did you see that? Did you see that? How he whips out the dick? Bang!
12: And hit
13: it's your money.
12: He hits you with it.
11: Hits you right in the head.
12: So I said, I want to get him out. So she says, you got to go see this lady. And I'm like, okay. And the day before I go, she goes, and she's really, really pretty, Ralph. She's perfect for you. And I'm like, I'm not thinking about that.
13: Mm-hmm.
12: I'm sitting there in the office, this great office in Beverly Hills, right around the corner from the 90210 doctor guy.
13: Mm-hmm.
12: And this woman, the little 5'2", 5'3", sits down, and she starts talking to me, and I can't stop looking at her eyes, and I'm like, okay, this is not going to be the person working on my mouth. Nuh-uh, because I ain't be able to, how you doing, girl? What's happening? And she proceeded to have what a great touch, and I was like, okay, that's enough to make me pay attention.
13: Mm-hmm.
14: No, she's single?
12: She dates. Yep.
14: She dates.
12: She dates. Mm-hmm. Got a Beverly Hills office with three chairs.
14: Ralph, I can see why. I pulled this woman's picture up. She has the most beautiful eyes I've ever seen.
12: That's what I'm telling you.
11: Look now, are they beautiful or are they so beautiful they're close to being creepy?
14: Wow. No, they're like a gray-green light. Really? They're beautiful.
11: Yeah. Wait a minute.
14: That guy that played for the Colts that one time.
11: Is it Terrence Howard? Are you dating Terrence Howard?
14: Yes.
11: Could
14: Terrence
11: be Terrence Howard in the wig.
13: Terrence Howard, the dentist. It's a role he's playing.
11: Could be Terrence Howard's sister.
12: No.
14: And she has beautiful teeth.
12: Yeah.
13: Well,
12: yeah.
13: I would hope.
16: Well, of course she does.
13: You know what? I'll snaggle puss. Good Lord, right?
11: Come to like dentist.
13: Come to snaggle puss the dentist.
12: Mouth looking like a can opener.
15: Although I have seen the commercial with the bald guy for hair replacement. You'd think he'd have someone do the spots for him.
13: Yeah.
15: Mm-hmm. Maybe hire an actor.
14: Okay. Mm-hmm. I know nothing about this woman, but I totally approve.
12: See? There you go. And she's sweet, man.
14: She's
12: very,
14: job.
12: Very sweet.
14: She's
12: she came to my show. I invited her. She came the night I invited her.
11: Federal
12: she
11: law
12: come in 2
11: pretty
12: weeks.
11: Much prohibits me from commenting on situations like this. I don't know if you guys know that or not.
12: Federal law.
11: But didn't you just say you weren't looking like 30 seconds ago?
12: I'm just saying.
11: Okay.
12: Chick, I didn't say
13: you
12: I'm
13: gotta
12: trying
13: hit
12: to,
13: it.
11: You gotta hit it. If it rolls right to you, you gotta.
13: Come on.
12: So did I didn't say she was right. anything.
14: She came to the show.
12: Right. She came to the show the night I said she heard from the girl in front of the office that I work that I do stand up, and she says, she says, so you performed? And I said, yeah. I said, I'm actually going to be performing in town this week from Tuesday to Thursday. And I said, would you like to come? She says, well, I don't know. Let me see. She says, what's today? She says, today is Tuesday, Thursday. She said, how about if I come tonight? I was like, okay. And I tore the play. It was packed. The house was packed. And I blew the place up. And
13: Rousy.
12: Then she was with a dude.
14: Oh.
12: And,
13: but wait. Oh, that ain't right.
12: I can tell, by the way, she bought the CD for herself and one for him. That he was a nobody. He couldn't even buy his own CD. And that was her way of staying a step above him. Like, I'm going to buy this boy a CD because he doesn't know how to support. And when she gave me that hug, I said, that's a nice little scent you got on there. I said, you know, and so I asked her, would she like to go out for a drink? Just a drink. I'd say marriage. And she said, she looked at me. This was when I went back to the office. And she goes, I don't know. And I said, I'm single. And she says, but you say in your act about it. I said, yeah, but, you know. Mm-hmm. That's the show.
13: Yeah.
12: That's it. I've had so many relationships. I'd be a fool not to make fun of this stuff.
13: Like,
12: you know,
13: true.
12: So I said that you know, come on. So what?
13: Yeah.
12: Oh, yeah.
17: Oh,
12: baby.
17: Hey, baby. Things,
12: come on, girl.
15: I'll give you a discount on that CD.
11: Come on up here.
15: You ain't paying full price, baby.
12: Actually, I
11: charged her.
12: I charged her, chick.
16: Oh, I thought the same thing.
11: Good man.
16: Why didn't you slide her a freebie?
12: One, no. I was going to give her, because the guy who was taking the money, mm-hmm. he says, she's buying a CD. I said, no, I got you. She said, well, I'm getting two. And then I said, well, she's getting one for him. I said, well, in that case, you got to pay for both of them.
11: Yeah.
12: You know?
11: Yeah.
17: I've heard people say
12: that. Well, wait.
11: That's what
12: you
11: wait.
16: Hey, honey, we're
13: the
16: going
13: first
16: Dutch.
13: Thing you
12: I'm
13: do
12: just saying.
13: When you go out on a drink and a date and have a drink with her, you slip her.
12: I'm going to slip her the 20 back?
13: Yes.
11: Yeah, that's
12: is that what I'm supposed to do?
11: That's for your CD.
18: That's for the CD you bought.
13: Yes.
12: Y'all are crazy. So anyway.
3: Well, Ralph.
14: She can afford it.
12: Yeah, but she didn't. She ain't cutting me a break in that dentist office.
13: On the 20.
12: She ain't cutting me a break in that office. When she's working on my mouth, she ain't going, you know, I'm gonna do this tooth for free.
15: Now, was she talking a little bit of love to you while you were lying on the chair? Did she say some sweet nothings?
12: I'm telling you, I purposely, like, you know, you keep your eyes closed when you're on that table and your mouth is open. I look dead in her eyes like, no, I'm looking right at you. And the little
3: where the hell else are you going to look? You're staring at that light, you'll go blind.
12: I look at the ceiling. I'll go, you know, you got a bulb.
18: Were you giving her the look?
12: I give her the look, chick. I'm looking at her like, baby, you don't even understand you're going to be mine. This is how I do it.
11: You don't have the concept.
12: This is how I do it. I'm putting it on you, girl.
11: You're going to be in with me.
12: That's right. And when it's time to leave, I just kind of look at her like, yeah. Mm-hmm. And she looks back like, what? And
15: I go, do you do the floaters thing?
13: Do you slip a little 10 into her pocket? Do we have any floaters?
12: Mm-hmm. When she's sitting there, slip a little money. The floaters?
15: You're familiar with the floaters, right?
12: Oh, yeah.
11: Because
12: I'm Ralph. I'm Aquarius.
13: That's right.
12: Yes.
14: Yeah, baby.
12: You know Ralph in the group is actually an Aquarius?
13: Yes.
11: Not really?
12: Yes.
13: Yep.
12: Oh, yeah. Take my hand, baby. Let me take you to Love Land. Here we go. Come on, come on, come on, come on.
15: Remember, astrological sign first. Remember.
12: Yeah.
18: Oh, that's all right. This is just a bed where you can do your.
12: I'm an Aquarius.
18: My name is Ralph.
12: And my name is Ralph.
14: I'm looking for.
12: And
14: a
12: I
14: woman.
12: Like a woman who likes me.
13: I want a woman who will drill me.
11: I'm crazy about that.
12: I like a woman who leaves a little pain where she was.
18: Oh, here's
12: Larry. Did this description fish you, girl? I'm your man.
13: And I like a woman who will pay cash for my CD.
11: So classy.
12: The website is www.ralphharris.com.
13: Yeah.
12: Leave an email.
13: Uh-huh.
12: If you got a man, don't even go near my site. Leave me alone.
18: Once again, he's not looking.
13: He's not looking.
12: Buy the CD on iTunes. Don't touch me.
13: Uh-huh.
18: Here's Larry real quick.
15: Okay.
19: Cancer.
12: See?
19: And my name is Larry. And I like a woman that loves everything.
12: And everybody.
19: And everybody.
15: That's called a whore.
11: Larry.
13: Larry likes you loose.
15: Larry, I got some bad news for you, Larry.
19: And this is what I want you to do.
13: What's that?
11: Tommy, you can do the Dougie to this.
12: Yeah.
11: Dougie.
13: You're
12: doing the Dougie?
11: Dougie.
13: Tom's doing the Dougie.
12: Oh, my God.
11: Look at him
1: do
11: the Dougie.
1: I know. Bob and Tom 24/7.
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15: 24/7. I think the guys are ready. Paul and Storm, do you want to step in here? They've been working on their song.
13: For the news item that we've...
15: I'm not sure which news item
14: they
15: picked.
14: Even...
24: Yeah, we picked the guy who rigged the sofa to go 92 miles an hour.
14: Great.
24: To break.
14: Okay.
15: Now, once again, this is from the UK.
13: Mm-hmm. A new land speed record for furniture.
15: The guy has a sofa that he rigged to go 92 miles an hour, beating the old record of, I believe it was it 80...
18: 87,
15: 88,
18: I believe.
15: 87 miles per hour.
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0: Bob and Tom, they put the F in professional.
1: Hey, there's Pat Godwin in the performance room.
2: Hey, chick.
1: There's Josh Arnold at the sidekick chair.
3: Chick.
1: There's Ace Cosby manning the track phone hotline hot phone.
4: Not dirty.
1: I'm Chick McGee, and Tom, we have a very special old friend.
5: Yes.
6: That's a handsome man. He is comedian Ryan Singer. Ryan is on the road because his home is no longer existing. He currently has, what little stuff he has in this world, primarily baseball cards, are parked in a storage unit somewhere in the West Coast. And before we get to Ryan, I want to ask, has your phone gone off at all, Pat?
2: Mine?
6: Now that you said your new song dedicated to your new lady friend?
2: Yeah, I got two texts.
6: Okay.
2: Well, has one for each boob that you're talking about.
6: Okay, all right, very nice.
5: Run that by her?
2: I didn't think I should.
6: Yeah, nothing's funnier than a surprise like that.
1: Surprise like that, surprise breakup. There's nothing funnier.
6: Now, I have a question for Ryan. You were telling me off the air that you just drove across the country. Did you stop any of the highlights? Like they'll have like the world's biggest ball of twine, the world's biggest paint.
7: Ball. You know, it's just like the heart and soul of like just American ingenuity, like these tourist traps, like these great places. Like I know because we're obsessed with them too. Like there was I was driving through Kansas and I saw a sign that had like three of them. It said, stop and see the world's largest wooden shoes.
2: Oh,
7: I was like, oh, well, okay. Because in California, they have, I think it's like Barstow. It's like the world's largest thermometer.
6: Sure.
7: Like, stop and see it. And cool. It's like, well, you don't have to stop and see it. You're in a desert. You can see it just by driving by.
2: Right. Right?
7: But like we are obsessed. I find it really interesting how we're obsessed with like the biggest stuff or like the world's longest or largest. Like we had like civic pride for years because Sears Tower was the world's largest building for a long time.
1: Oh, yeah.
7: And we're like, America, we got the world's largest building. And I was always like, why do we care about the world's largest building when a slightly taller crane built that building?
6: Hadn't thought of that.
7: Shouldn't we be like obsessed with the world's tallest crane? Like, who's got the world's tallest crane? And if the world's tallest building was built by a slightly taller crane, that means the world's tallest crane was probably built by a slightly taller crane.
1: Oh my
7: so
1: God.
7: It's like, who cranes the cranes, chick?
2: Who? Yeah.
6: So you like to think about stuff while stoned?
5: Yeah.
6: Okay. And are you?
7: No, actually, I don't. When I was a kid, I had access to too much marijuana illegally.
1: Too much.
7: There was a kid I went to school with who lived on a farm and found a freezer full of it. And so we would, we'd do that and we'd see UFOs in the sky and then have bonfires. Because a bonfire, that's a great thing about a bonfire. A bonfire will cover up any smell.
2: Yes.
7: It doesn't matter what you were up to or what you were into, or it doesn't matter, like if you haven't showered in a month, go hang out by a bonfire for 15 minutes. You will smell like burnt timber and it's great. So my parents are always like, you're by a bonfire a lot. And I was like, yeah.
6: Nothing like that on these hot days. Like a noontime bonfire.
2: I may be addicted. They say you can't get addicted to bonfires, but I might actually be addicted to bonfires.
7: Something about being close to the flame.
1: Right.
6: So I'm
2: sort of a contact bonfire.
6: So I got you off track. So you're obsessed with large things. What is the biggest thing of that ilk that you've ever seen?
7: The world's largest rocking chair.
2: Oh, you went? Yeah.
7: I went.
6: Where is that?
7: Illinois. The world's largest rocking chair.
2: Willie and Oscar just recently saw it.
7: Yeah.
6: Can you get in there and rock?
5: Can you rock
6: with
5: it?
2: You cannot sit on it.
7: No. No. I mean, you get there and you're just like, yeah. It's big.
2: Larger than I'm used to, yeah.
7: You know, there's a giant.
1: That is,
7: you know,
1: large.
7: I think all these signs are just kind of like clues for like if there's a giant that ever needs to like have stuff. You know, like, the giant can go have his shoes, the world's largest shoes. He can go sit in a chair. If he's got sick, he's got a thermometer he can use. But it's like, these are all just like hidden clues for giants to find things.
1: I know where the thermometer, it's in, that's the bun boy in Baker.
5: Barstow?
1: Baker, California.
7: Yeah.
1: It's the bun boy, and it's a huge, it's right in the Death Valley, and it's always 180 degrees.
2: Yeah.
1: It's crazy.
6: But you raise a good point, though. If there is, in fact, a giant from another planet,
2: You've got Tom talking seriously.
3: That's an excellent point.
6: I mean, yeah, if he's got a fever, he could.
1: And he'd have to go to Casey, Illinois, the world's largest rocking chair.
2: They have the world's largest wind chimes and mailbox.
1: 56 and a half feet mm-hmm. tall. It was completed in August of 2015.
5: What was the purpose?
7: Just to have the world's biggest.
1: I mean, talk about it.
7: Yeah.
5: Is it in front of a diner or a
2: It's in front of the world's largest Cracker Barrel. Yeah.
1: Uh-huh. And the world's largest checkerboard. Right. And the world's largest.
6: Sometimes there's suckers. I went to one. It was called Ruby Falls.
7: Yeah. Oh my gosh! I've always
6: some old lady named Ruby, and she couldn't get up.
2: that's kind of entertaining. Too.
6: Hey, Ruby, for Christ's sake! Yeah.
2: I mean, we can help you.
3: I expected water.
6: I can't get up, you bastard! Don't help me,
2: Ruby.
1: I'd like to see that.
6: Yeah. Okay, let's head back to the news desk with Christy Lee. Have we missed anything?
5: A wayward dolphin's been swimming in a Connecticut river after making its way upstream from Long Island Sound. The dolphin.
6: On porpoise?
2: Answer the man. Was it on porpoise?
5: No, it's a dolphin. It's not a porpoise.
6: It's a porpoise.
5: Was first spotted in July by fishermen along the Thames River. A video posted to Facebook shows the dolphin jumping around near the Norwich Marina, about 15 miles from the sound. National Oceanic and Atmospheric Administration monitoring the situation. They say they hope the animal will be able to make its way back to Long Island Sound without needing to be rescued.
2: All right.
6: Be careful.
5: Why?
6: The thing doesn't get back to Long Island Sound. It's going to be playing basketball at SeaWorld pretty soon. Hey, wait a minute. I didn't sign up for this. This is work. What do you mean? Three shows in a Saturday? No way.
2: Just wanted to check out the river. Three shows.
5: In New Jersey.
6: Teenage dolphins call it flogging the human?
2: These are excellent questions.
1: Singer is bringing out the worst in you and thinking weird stuff.
2: Do sorority dolphins get a tattoo of a 20-year-old girl on their ankle?
5: In New Jersey, officials rescued a dog that was found swimming over a mile from shore.
6: Aww.
5: The Monmouth County Sheriff's Office report the 10-year-old Siberian Husky named Caden became separated from his owner, swam a mile and a half into the bay off of Union Beach.
6: Did he get the stick?
5: Good doggy. Officers with the Marine One unit located Caden and reunited him with his grateful owner.
6: Aww.
7: I love how they know his name's Caden. Like, they rescue him. They're like, are you okay, boy? He's like, my name's Caden.
2: Oh, all right, well.
6: I'm running away from my dad because he won't stop playing Bon Jovi. I've had enough.
7: Yeah. And he named me Caden.
2: Are you Caden? No, I'm Roscoe. You throw that one back. It's not Caden.
6: I have a question.
5: Yes.
2: Nothing for that.
6: Did they
1: have a... It was as if you didn't exist
2: yeah,
1: at all.
2: Yeah,
3: you got a bit of a vacuum there.
1: Yeah.
6: Was there a dog? Did Tony Soprano have a dog?
1: No, he did not.
6: No. I don't think he did he?
1: No.
2: Why?
1: He had... Pyle Meyer was the horse. That's the only thing he had affection
2: and
1: for.
2: And ducks. He had affection for the ducks.
1: Oh, he had the ducks in the pool. Yeah,
6: I mean, that's how you know if someone's a bad person.
5: They don't have a dog.
6: They don't have a dog, and of course they kill people.
1: Well,
5: there's that.
2: That could also
1: a psychopath. They like babies and pets.
2: There are good people who don't have dogs.
6: Name one.
2: Me.
5: Josh didn't have a dog. Ace didn't have a dog.
1: Wow, wrong on both counts.
5: Brian doesn't have a dog.
7: I don't have a dog anymore. No.
6: Sorry, she got that.
1: By God, he'll stay now. Huh?
6: Okay. All right. Okay.
1: Damn right. So sorry.
4: You don't say we didn't warn you.
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4: There's laughter ahead.
1: I should be having a better time if this is a party.
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3: Comedian Brian Regan is here with us, one of the greats. You play all over the country, Brian. You got to fly everywhere. You a good flyer?
4: I mean, I have to travel, so, you know, and we all deal with the security thing. The thing that bothers me is when you go through the X-ray area, the businessmen who make way too big a deal out of their computers. You ever hear these guys? Excuse me, I have a computer. I have a computer here. I don't know how you're going to handle this. My computer. Oh, is he from the future? They've been around a while, pal. I think they have a way to handle your computation machine. I'm going to do that with an Etch-a-Sketch, you know, excuse me, my laptop. What's that? And is he at work? You start fiddling with the knobs. Want to see the screen change? Shake it over your head. I don't want to brag, but that's a staircase.
5: Yeah. There you go. I was very good at those.
4: I like to sit in the back of the plane, except for one thing. All the good meals run out.
5: Yeah.
4: You know, you're poking your head out from row 199. The flight attendants, is like they're like tiny. They're so far away. And you can hear the good meals getting snagged because the way it's shaped, you can hear them. Even though you can't really see them, you can hear, we have a turkey sandwich, a chicken quesadilla, and a cold fish head. I'm in the back going, oh, no. I wonder what I'm going to get. And then when they get to the back, they have to do that flight attendant psychology stuff they learn. They have to pretend like the good stuff never even existed. It never even was. Would you like a nice cold fish head? Would you like a head of fish? They're frozen solid. The eyeball's in there and the skeleton's coming out. It comes with a turnip and a spork. Oh, I was wishing you'd have one of them left. Wishing upon a star.
5: Yes, sir.
4: One thing I always wondered is, why do the first class people get to board whenever they want? I've just always hated that whole thing. First class people, board at your leisure. Take your time, first class people. Coach people, no, wait, sit, scuzz. Wait, little piggies. So when you do get on, the first class people, they're already sitting there. They're all sprawled out in their big thrones. Bring me the head of a pig. And a goblet of something cool and refreshing. Anyone have a fiddle? Make someone from Coach Fiddle for me.
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6: There's Josh Arnold at the sidekick chair.
7: Hey. Huh. What are you doing over there?
6: Nothing. There's Ace Cosby manning the track phone hotline hot phone.
7: Howdy.
6: There's Willie Griswold.
8: I can make my little toy car do a little flip over here.
9: I'm having a party in my head. You want to come?
10: No. Not in your head.
8: No. Say it, Josh. Say it, Josh.
6: I don't think there's room.
9: Not enough. On it, Josh.
11: Golden Fire Marshal.
6: I think there's not room enough up there for a home.
7: I'll make it look like a bird poop.
9: We're arguing about a bunch of stuff.
6: Go, Tom. Go.
9: We're arguing about the government trying to. They have those big hearings about UFOs. But they're not calling them UFOs.
6: You're the only one that has a problem with this.
9: No, you can't do this.
6: Sure you can.
9: UFO is standard parlance. You can't go, we're calling them UAPs now.
6: Think you can.
7: Especially when it means the exact same thing.
6: Yeah. I think the Air Force would probably have the same argument because I think they have called them UAPs forever. We just weren't aware of it.
9: Yeah, but the average person knows what a UFO is.
6: Okay, all right.
9: You release a movie called The Attack of the UAPs, no one's going to go. And I hate when they change stuff like this.
6: I know you do.
10: Yep.
9: MVP, most valuable player, and not...
10: Goat.
9: Or mop.
12: Time is passing.
9: I mean, MVP is the goat of acronyms.
7: It sure is.
9: Yeah, you got to... Who cares? I'm sorry. We were talking also about roller coasters. And there's one on top of a ski resort.
10: There's one on top of a mountain in Colorado.
9: That's
10: yeah,
9: pretty
10: near
9: cool.
10: Vail.
7: It's wild.
9: That's very cool. But I was just last weekend on a roller coaster at Disney World.
7: Yeah.
9: Thunder Mountain.
10: Thunder Mountain.
9: I know as roller coasters go, it's probably not considered
10: mild.
9: To be.
7: Tame, but fun.
10: I love it. It's my favorite.
7: Yeah.
9: And I mentioned that I was screaming like a little girl.
7: All right.
9: Dear fellas and Christy, military pilots, as you know, they are given call signs.
7: That's right.
9: One pilot had the call sign Slag. He told me the story how he was given the call sign.
7: Okay.
9: He made the mistake of telling other pilots that the first time he was shot off the carrier, he screamed like a girl. S-L-A-G.
7: Wow.
9: Thus the name. Thus the call sign, Slag.
10: I like that.
9: Yeah, call sign's big now, of course, with Top Gun. Have you seen it yet, Josh?
7: Yes, I enjoyed it.
9: Okay, yeah, me too. Have you seen it, Jack?
6: Yeah, I saw it.
7: Oh, I didn't know that you went.
9: Yeah.
7: Oh, cool, good.
9: Yeah, I thought it was fun.
7: Yeah.
6: They absolutely insisted they would not have a happy ending on that show, by gosh. That kind of irritated me, but...
9: What?
6: People are saying it's the perfect movie. Who am I to argue? It's absolutely perfect.
9: Sounds perfect.
10: Except for the fact that he would never have an Aston Martin in the hangar that on a Navy pilot salary, one of five ever made.
9: Well, they didn't.
10: He owned a P-51. How do you own a
9: P-51? They didn't have time to do the part where he invented some medical device.
7: That's right.
9: Made him incredibly rich.
7: Family money.
6: This is so interesting because it seems like you would tear this movie apart.
10: He had a classic Porsche worth about $185,000.
7: Top-notch entertainment.
9: Trust fun.
7: Trust
9: fun.
2: It's a very, very fun movie. And it's got John Hamm in it. Man, is he handsome.
6: He's a good-looking man.
9: Oh, yeah. And the Hammaconda. The home of the Hammaconda.
10: Mm-hmm.
9: You suppose he calls it that?
6: Probably.
10: No.
7: Are you ready to see my Hammaconda?
10: No. He's a classier guy than that.
7: You've seen him on dates with Flo. He doesn't act like that.
6: No, good gentleman.
9: Notice that Flo's sitting in that commercial.
7: Slipping out of her chair.
6: Well, I will now.
2: Gosh. And to be a woman in front of you, just what a nightmare.
9: Now.
6: Normally he talks to them like they're dogs. Christy, hi, sweetie. How are you doing, puppy?
9: What have you got over there, Christy?
10: Should I bark now? A New York State trooper rescued a missing dog that was stuck in a drain pipe. The 13-year-old golden retriever named Lila had been missing for 2 days when her owner, Rudy Furr, heard her yelping for help and found her.
6: Rudy, spell the last name.
10: F-U-E. H R E R.
7: Oh, that's Fuhrer.
6: Okay, wait a minute. Seriously. It's worse than I thought.
7: Yeah, it is.
10: That's why I mispronounced it on purpose.
9: You could have called him Mr. Rudy or something like that.
7: Why would you keep that name?
6: My last name is Fuhrer.
9: God, that poor guy.
10: Heard her yelping for help and found her deep inside a culvert pipe. He lives near Binghamton, New York.
9: Who's he?
10: Rudy.
7: Culvert pipe?
10: No.
7: Dickens' character, I think.
10: He wanted me to say it because he keeps putting it in the story, and I refused.
9: If you call him Mr. Fuhrer.
10: No.
9: Boy, that sounds like
7: Mr. Fuhrer.
2: Please, Mr. Fuhrer was my father.
10: I thought you wanted to do this because it was a cute story about a golden retriever.
7: From the makers of Mr. Microphone, it's Mr. Fuhrer. He gets a giant podium and...
9: drives by in a flatbed truck, shouting out instructions.
6: Hey, good looking, we'll pick you up now.
7: Get in the vehicle.
9: I'm sorry.
10: Are you having fun?
9: I picked this story because his name is Mr. Fuhrer, and I love golden retrievers, as you know.
10: Rudy tried to get Lila out of the 2-foot pipe, but eventually called 911. And bring in State Trooper Jimmy Rassifone and his partner.
2: That's a fake instrument. That's one of the guys in the Wiggles plays the Rassifone.
10: Rassaphone.
6: I think Jack Black plays the Rassifone.
2: Yeah, he plays it on the Tonight Show, right?
6: He kills
11: the Rassa calculator, Rassifone.
6: One, two.
7: You wouldn't know your Rassifone? No.
9: You wouldn't know your hole from a Rass in the ground. Oh, wait a minute.
2: Tread lightly, boys.
6: I want to see how this all ends. I know you're having fun over there, but tread lightly.
10: To crawl the 15 feet into the pipe to reach Lila and get her out, Rudy was grateful that Rassifone had the compassion and initiative to go nose to nose with his dog in a drainage pipe. By the way, Lila is recovering well.
9: That would be terrifying.
10: Why?
9: To be in a little narrow pipe?
7: So scary.
10: Oh, yeah.
9: How did the dog get in there? I guess dogs
10: chasing
9: have trouble
10: something.
9: They have trouble going backwards. I guess that would be the issue. Poor fella.
7: Yeah.
9: Oh,
7: that's all right. They got him out.
10: Yeah. Good.
7: Good doggers.
9: So technically, it was a golden retrieval. I guess
7: it sure
9: yeah.
7: was.
9: Yeah. Yeah. Another sweet puppy.
7: Thank you to the Fuhrer for all the
9: Mr.
10: See
9: Fuhrer.
10: Why, oh, sorry. See why I mispronounced it?
2: Hey, Dean, can you give me that audio? I want to make sure Josh isn't here for his anniversary.
6: Did you hear what Willie said? You didn't hear what Willie said. Mr. Fuhrer was my father. I'm just Adolf.
9: Oh, wow.
2: Me and Chick, we do our own show.
6: Yeah, it's really good.
9: But wouldn't you seriously, if your last name was Fuhrer, wouldn't you change it?
10: Yes.
2: Maybe you don't want to. Maybe you're a weirder that loves history.
9: Something. Yeah, but.
7: Or you just spend your whole life going, it's Fjauer.
9: Yeah. Whatever, yeah.
2: Any of those, if it's anything like Fuhrer, anything close to Hitler, if it's like Boner or Wiener, just change it. It makes it easier for everybody.
9: Yeah. No, I couldn't agree more. Okay, I'm sorry. Christy, back to you.
10: It looks like the Jetsons house, and it's for sale in Oklahoma.
7: I had a friend who really should have changed his name, man. He had a tough time.
9: What was his name?
7: Osama bin Manson.
12: It's going to be a rough life.
7: Yeah. Boy,
12: no. Every schoolyard.
7: I mean, he pronounced it Osama bin Manson. Uh-huh. But you're not going to get that. Yeah.
2: What's the heritage there? Is that?
6: You're not going to be able to order a pizza.
10: No.
12: Get a coffee.
6: Forget about DoorDash. There's no way.
7: Yeah.
9: Okay. I'm sorry, Christy. The Jetsons house?
10: Yeah, it's up for sale in Oklahoma. The house has gone viral.
9: One of the greats.
6: Can we step just a little closer to the bass?
9: Okay, sir.
2: Yeah.
6: That is God.
9: Look at this, these horns. They're the best. Oh, I'm sorry. The Jetsons have you seen this house?
6: My ears.
7: No, I haven't.
10: The house has gone viral for its retro futuristic design. The circular home atop a pillar-like structure features large windows offering panoramic views of Tulsa, Oklahoma.
6: No.
10: It has 2 bedrooms, 3 baths, and a personal elevator.
6: It looks like a joke because it's... No, it's like if you're going to have a Jetsons house, it's got to be up in the air. It just can't be 6 feet off the ground.
9: Yeah, no, it's about 30 feet off the
6: that's
9: ground.
6: That's dumb.
9: It?
10: The house is listed for $415,000 and is being sold as is.
9: It looks like a giant water tower more than a Jetsons house, don't you think?
6: You know what? Uh-huh. I would want to buy this house for Josh, just so when you go over and visit, he gets to say, hey, why don't you go stand in the corner, huh?
7: Oh, yeah, it's circular.
6: Every single time. You know,
7: an ugly house. Who designed this? Frank Lloyd Wrong?
2: Oh, that's because it's Frank Lloyd Wright, you see. And so,
6: boom!
5: The joke there is...
6: Go stand in the corner.
7: Ace your thoughts.
12: See.
2: He said yes.
12: I've
2: heard of falling water. This is water tower.
9: I can't see from this picture. Is there a garage?
10: I don't think so.
9: So
10: it might be a detached garage.
6: Oh, a detached garage. Oh, oh well. It used to be attached.
7: It used to be attached.
9: When I lived in D-Land, I had a detached garage.
10: Did you?
9: It was pretty far from the house. It was good to see.
7: One of those detached.
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2: Hi there, this is the Bob and Tom Show. Good morning.
3: Hi, thanks very much for joining us. Christy Lee, last week you had a list of things that every man should know. Do you remember that list?
2: Oh, sure.
4: Oh, 25 things every man should do from Popular Mechanics, be able to do. Yeah, I do have it. I don't have it with
3: me. We had a bunch of things that we thought should be on there.
4: Right. Mm-hmm.
3: That weren't.
4: Right. Like changing a tire.
3: Changing a tire.
4: They said changing your oil. Who does that anymore?
3: Yeah, here's a letter in response to that.
2: Okay.
3: Dear Bob and Tom, I'm a police officer in the... while listening to your show on the so-called things every man should do, it reminded me of something I saw just 2 weeks ago. I was on patrol. I saw a young lady in her 20s attempting to jumpstart a car with jumper cables. I watched her attach the ends of the jumper cables to her battery.
2: Yeah. Uh-huh. Oh,
3: then in disbelief, I watched her shove the other ends of the jumper cables into the ground.
2: What?
4: What?
2: Trying to charge it from Mother Earth?
5: Both of them or just the negative?
3: Apparently, just the negative. Apparently, she thought that grounding the cables, she took this a little too literally. Please put jumpstarting a car on your list of things to do.
2: That's very true.
3: That's a really handy skill to have.
2: Yeah.
4: Yeah, now
3: In fact, there was a time when...
5: you carried cables.
3: Oh, okay. I still have a pair.
5: Really?
3: But there was a time when I used to have the state-of-the-art cables. There's kind of a converging two arcs here. The crummier your car is, the better your jumper cables are.
2: Yeah.
5: Right.
3: Yeah, I used to have a little kit, had the goggles.
2: I'm sorry, what?
4: Of course you did.
3: Oh,
5: boy.
3: Oh, yeah. When you jumpstart a car, you want to be wearing goggles.
5: Rubber gloves.
3: Battery can blow up in your face. Yeah, big rubber gloves. Now, some cars now, you try to jump them, you can't even, it's impossible.
2: Some you can't even find the battery.
5: My engine is totally sealed. I don't see anything but a plastic thing that says the brand name of the car. It can be tough,
3: but in any event, that's a really handy skill to have. Christy Lee is the one right there at the Bob and Tom news desk. Do you want to hear about the chicken, or do you want to get to some serious news?
2: I want to hear about the chicken.
4: Serious news? Who's doing serious news?
3: A man faces a number of charges in Sheboygan, Wisconsin, including drug possession after a traffic stop in which he was stunned several times with a taser.
5: Several times.
3: And police found a live chicken.
2: See, in his car. Just...
3: Yeah,
2: maybe it wanted to go for a ride.
4: Maybe.
3: The 34-year-old man charged with cocaine possession with intent to deliver, maintaining a drug trafficking place, resisting an officer, obstructing justice, second offense operating while intoxicated, etc. According to Sheboygan police, the incident started about 2 a.m. Friday. See, a lot of these stories begin about 2 a.m. Friday.
4: Nothing good happens after midnight.
2: Did they check the
4: chicken?
2: Maybe the chicken was really his mule.
3: An officer spotted the gentleman involved in a potential drug deal, tried to stop him. He threw a pack of cigarettes out his car window, tried to run. The pack was found to have contained more than an ounce of cocaine, according to authorities. Officers pursued the man, punched him in the head, knocked him to the ground. He tried to run again. He was zapped with a stun gun as they were struggling. Again, the man was handcuffed. The man told officers he had the chicken from a local fast food restaurant. He was taken to the hospital, received six stitches for two cuts in his face. The chicken was taken to the Sheboygan County Humane Society.
5: I know you can order steaks rare.
4: You can get a live chicken.
3: Well, I'm not. This is what the man said. He told police the chicken is from a local fast food place.
2: Oh, really?
5: Like a mascot?
2: So do you like going to the restaurant and there's a big glass aquarium full of chickens and you'll pick that one?
5: You pick the chicken. You stun it.
2: Like
5: you pluck the feathers.

0: I don't think the kids would like that.
1: That's fresh.
0: So apparently he was driving a coupe.
1: But, oh, my God.
0: I don't know.
2: You know what?
1: You know what?
2: I kind of like that
1: Good
2: one.
1: For you.
2: Yes. Good for you, Tom Griswold. You keep going, baby.
0: Now, this guy's name is...
2: good for you.
0: This guy's name is Dick Brown.
1: Is it really?
2: Yes,
1: bud.
0: I've got a feeling he'll be meeting Dick Black when he gets to hit the sodomy
1: about
0: bell.
1: That?
2: Okay. Well, Dick Brown,
1: technically. Good for him,
2: too.
0: All right, Christy, do you have the one about the two carnies having...
3: I don't know if they were carnies. Is this in Moscow, Idaho?
0: Yeah.
3: Yeah.
0: It says that the version of this story I have begins a 22-year-old carnival worker.
3: Oh, okay. Uh-huh. I didn't have that part.
0: That
3: in
0: sounds
3: my
0: like
3: story,
0: a carny to me.
3: Yeah, that's a carny.
0: Okay, go ahead. You read it.
3: Well, I think you have more details than I have.
0: He blames his two friends in the back seat who were apparently having intimate relations for the accident in which he drove his Chevrolet S10 Blazer into a telephone pole. Joshua Frank, who was living in his trailer parked on the county fairgrounds, pleaded guilty to a misdemeanor charge of failing to notify police of the traffic accident. That's after he left the vehicle at the site of the mishap. He was fined $188. He told the police that he was driving the vehicle near downtown Saturday when a man and woman were having intimate relations in the rear of the vehicle. According to the probable cause affidavit, he told authorities the actions of the pair in the back caused the Blazer, which was top-heavy anyway, to become tippy.
3: Tippy.
1: Oh, really?
0: And he lost control.
3: Tippy.
1: Was it because because he was staring in the mirror and wasn't watching where he was going?
0: Yeah. Now,
2: tippy, tippy,
0: but
2: day, day.
0: These people apparently work at the carnival there.
3: Yeah.
0: So, now what is that? Is that like a, how many tickets is that ride at the,
2: I think that was
3: what, to have sex in the backseat of his car ride?
1: Probably free, yeah.
3: Yeah.
0: Mm-hmm. Yeah.
2: I think if you can stay
3: I have
2: long
3: a story
2: enough,
3: about distractions and okay, driving. Go have you ahead. Seen this? This is from Avon, Indiana. Motorist traveling along U.S. 36 Monday complained of a large distraction at one of the businesses in Avon Village Parkway. I'd like to thank my friend John at the Hendricks County Flyer for sending me this. Police say that wasn't to blame for a collision, though. A pair of large inflatable breasts were on display outside of Sideline Sports Pub on U.S. 36, causing many passersby to take a second look. Officials...
0: Are those the ones that the kids can climb in and bounce on?
3: Bouncy house.
2: I think so.
1: I love those.
3: Officials with the pub said the display was a promotion for a foundation that works to fight breast cancer and that the pub was raising money for the cause. So it was all in fun. It was a good thing.
0: So they have a pair of portable inflatable breasts they haul around to...
3: According to the Hendricks County Flyer, I was not privy to seeing these.
0: I'm all in favor of breast cancer research and fundraising.
3: Of course we are.
1: Guess what? At my next party.
2: I bet you those nipples are covered.
3: Avon Police Lieutenant...
0: Oh, it's in a bra?
3: Rob Paris said he was on U.S. 36 at around 6:30 p.m. when he heard a crash on the road ahead of him. He said two motorists had collided at the intersection of U.S. 36 and Avon Village Parkway, where apparently the breasts were on display. Wow.
1: I've got to find out who has these.
0: Can you rent them for parties?
3: I don't know.
1: Can you fill them with helium and have them float high above your house?
2: Christy?
3: Apparently, I guess you have to have a permit, though, Bob, to display these.
0: Oh,
3: you
0: can I think Bob has. I think he's grandfathered in.
1: Yeah. I think I am.
2: It goes without saying.
0: I think that would be. There's not a cop in this country that would arrest Bob for having breasts. They'd want Bob to sign them.
3: Don't drive out there because the breasts have been removed.
1: They've been deflated.
3: They have been deflated.
2: Christy,
3: yes, dear.
2: Give that description of the scene again and add the phrase "and a live chicken."
3: A pair of large inflatable breasts were on display outside of Sideline Sports Pub at U.S. 36 in Hendricks County in Indiana, causing many passersby to take a second look. And at the chicken.
0: Put the chicken and part right after the first part of the first sentence.
3: A pair of large inflatable breasts were on display
1: And a live chicken.
3: And a live chicken.
2: There!
0: See, now
3: is
0: we
3: that
0: have
3: what
0: a,
3: we're doing? Everything's got a chicken.
2: And a live chicken sports.
3: All right, how about this? A man in Oregon nearly died after a pet rattlesnake that he put in his mouth while drinking with some friends bit him inside his throat.
0: I have a question.
1: Wow.
0: First of all, the words pet and rattlesnake.
3: Yes.
0: Don't go together. Then drinking and rattlesnake don't go together.
1: No.
3: Matt Wilkinson said he put his Eastern Diamondback rattlesnake and a live chicken down his throat.
2: Yes!
1: Well,
0: he put the snake
3: and immediately noticed a shot-like sensation. You think?
1: What a dumbass.
2: Yeah, I wonder what that was.
3: Wilkinson's throat began to swell and close as the poison rushed through his body.
2: Oh, no. And the other catchphrase from this morning, good for you.
3: Good for you, Matt.
2: Good for you, Matt. Yeah.
3: Doctors stuck a breathing tube down his throat, injected several rounds of anti-venom, and then put him in a medical coma for 3 days.
1: Wow. Wow.
2: Good for you.
0: Did they take some DNA samples?
3: What is your theory about
0: this, Darwin? Yeah. Why'd they bother? Take some DNA samples and recreate this man.
4: My snake loves me. Watch this. You don't think he loves me?
3: Why would anyone put a snake down their throat?
1: My guess.
0: Well, maybe getting ready for prison. Yeah. I don't know.
1: It was the only phallic thing he had.
2: Sodomy is also that, you know.
1: Oh, my God.
0: Wow. That's interesting. Coming up, we have sick. a do you have the story about the guy with no arms?
3: Yes. Yeah, I didn't know if you...
1: And a live chicken.
2: I'm telling you.
3: Or how about this headline?
2: That phrase picks up a normal day and makes it special.
3: Here's another
1: really
3: one.
1: Does.
3: Coming up, police look for nude man walking dogs and live chicken.
1: Yes.
2: Nude okay. man walking a dog.
0: Got to be careful naked around a dog.
1: And a chicken.
3: Yeah.
1: Oh boy.
3: Yeah. They'll peck you. Chicken has a pecker.
2: I think it's a worm.
0: Yep. Well, if you're naked, so do you. Well, never mind.
1: All right. Morning, Bob and Tom show.
5: Hey, guys. It's Ken Tarmack.
1: Hey.
5: We just landed.
1: Yeah. Where are you, Kenny?
5: I'm an ATL. I'll just hit the ground. I have to be an ORD by noon of my next connection.
1: Uh-huh.
5: Delayed. Yeah, I'm already delayed. I'm just reading the board here. So I might be laying over an SOL later, huh?
1: SOL. That's very funny.
5: The airport's always busy, isn't it?
0: Yeah. Are you flying to BFD today?
5: I didn't hear that. Can you hear me?
1: Yeah, I hear you.
0: Run that by Tobik, will you?
5: Well, Tobik was just an SOL yesterday. He had 4 hours in a food court there, Shooter.
1: Oh.
5: He said he was there so long they had him start handing out the samples. Huh?
0: Oh, yeah.
5: I know.
0: Sticks, yeah.
5: I know. Love the bourbon chicken. So, guy, it sounds like OJ's finally going to jail, huh?
1: Looks that way.
5: Oh, I read about that the other day. I told the guy at 17C, I said, hey, if he needs a cellmate, a few clients of mine I could recommend.
1: Oh, yeah? That's funny.
5: Can you hear me? I can barely hear you.
1: I can hear you all right.
5: I have a phone call. Kid Tarmack.
0: Oh, boy.
5: Hey, guy, we just landed. Yeah, I have an ATL. Can you hear me? Well, I'm showing four bars, Shooter. So when are you getting in? Well, sit down. That flight's delayed. Yeah, I'm looking at the board right now. We just landed. I have an ATL. Well, I have to be an ORD by noon for the webinar with Vizcor. Yeah. Yeah. Hey, Shooter, did you hear OJ's going to jail?
0: Oh, no.
5: I told the guy at 17C, I said, if he needs a cellmate, I got a few clients of mine I can recommend. No, they loved it. I just told them. I know. Well, hey, guy, I'm kissing cotton. I got to go. We just landed. I got to drop weight.
0: Kissing cotton.
5: Yeah, somebody's wanting to play peekaboo.
3: Oh.
5: Yeah. Hey, guys, got to take this one. Another photo.
1: All right. Thanks, Kenny.
5: Don't have time to talk there, guy. Got to run.
0: Kissing cotton.
2: Like prairie dog.
3: Mm-hmm. Oh, that's so disgusting.
0: No.
2: Mm-hmm. Kissing cotton.
0: I didn't know that. Okay, we're coming right back. This is the Bob and Tom Show.
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6: Ladies and gentlemen, Bob and Tom.
10: Did you ever put your hair up or anything or ponytail
0: up?
10: It? Or ponytail it?
0: No.
10: Okay.
0: Oh,
10: like a bun?
0: Yeah, I would ponytail it if I was painting, which I was,
2: you know,
0: I was painting houses a lot.
2: If you take care of your hair, if you had hair to take care of, it doesn't naturally make you gay. I heard what you said. Do you put your hair up?
0: No, it's why you put it up.
3: Yeah.
0: No. The man bun.
3: I know why I put my hair up.
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guy. 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
0: This is the Bob and Tom Show. Joining us in the studio, we have Chick and Christy, of course, Gunner sitting in for Tom, and Jimmy Schubert and Bobcat Goldthwait. Bob has a new movie out. I guess it opens up Friday.
3: I like the fact that I'm talking about all these ways you can get the movie, but Grandpa here has no idea what I'm talking about. You can see it on the Hulus.
0: Hulus? With, what's the Hulus?
3: No, but if there's a red trailer on Hulu or on YouTube, there's a couple trailers, and it stars Robin Williams.
0: It's
3: and
0: called it's World's Greatest Dad.
3: World's Greatest Dad. And
0: you cast your movies with a lot of your friends, don't you?
3: It's almost all friends, yeah. Because, no, that's not true. I mean, I have friends that I don't cast because they're not talented. So
0: okay, good. At least you know that.
3: Yeah, I mean, I'm actually in the movie, and I really wish I wasn't because it's so, like, all of a sudden, I was...
0: Is it the Alfred Hitchcock thing?
3: No, Guillermo from the Kimmel Show was supposed to play the part, and he actually had to work.
0: Couldn't do it, huh?
3: And, okay. So, and then I started looking around, panicked up in Seattle, and I said, you know, I just don't want the movie to be just all white guys, you know, so let me, you know, if people... You know, someone, if they have an accent, you know, I don't care. I just mix it up. And so that got interpreted to the casting person is that I wanted an accent. So like, so this woman comes in, she's like, hi, my name's whatever her name was. And she goes, and she starts doing the part, goes, hello, hello, hello. Hello, Governor. Hello, Governor.
4: Hello.
3: Mr. Clayton, it's time for the show. And so I go, you know what? I think I'm going to play the part.
0: Yeah.
3: So, but I really did. Like, I walk in, it was so like paging Mr. Herman. I walk in and I was like, my daughter's like, Dad, you're such a bad actor. I go, yeah, I know. Like, I'm not doing the Grover voice, you know, I come in, I was like, I first forgot the line. And Robin's like, well, who wrote
0: you wrote
3: this?
0: The line?
3: Yeah, I know. And he looks at me, he's like, really? And I go, cut, sorry. So, yeah, I make a cameo in there. But I,
0: that's great.
3: Yeah.
0: A lot of friends. You say your daughter saw it. Was she in the movie?
3: My daughter makes a cameo as the girl who's the cutter.
0: Oh, is that
4: really?
0: Right?
4: Okay. What's the name of his Kyle's name on
3: it? Yeah, because the girl who you know, the goth girl in the movie?
4: The goth girl, yeah.
3: Who's very funny.
4: Right. Who's evidently really blonde and blonde.
3: It's Lorraine Nicholson. She's Jack Nicholson's daughter.
4: Oh, no.
3: And she but she's really talented. Like, she's not like some pump actor kid that came in. She really gets laughs and she's funny. And when she came, but when it came to the scene where we had she was supposed to be cutting her leg, and I truly was like, I knew that we didn't have the, I really knew that if I said to my daughter, look, just scratch up your leg, she would have done it.
0: Oh.
3: But I didn't want to do that to Jack Nicholson's daughter, because I really didn't want, I didn't want Jack Nicholson killing me.
5: No.
3: Truly. Right. Yeah. That's really why I threw my daughter in that scene. I didn't want Jack Nicholson getting all mad I scarred up his daughter.
0: My cat, it's Jack.
3: Yeah. Mm-hmm. So my daughter was, you know.
0: A small part in the
3: well,
0: in the movie.
3: She's that, and then she shot the making of and stuff. Mm-hmm. You know, so.
0: Oh, she did it?
3: Yeah. Okay. That's on the DVD. So.
0: Is that one of her goals, is to film, or I guess make movies? Or
3: yeah, we worked together and stuff, you know. And then when she wasn't at college, she would work for different companies making stuff. I remember she was working at a company that was doing a thing on porn stars, and she was logging all this footage about where they would do the anal bleaching. And so she's like, Dad, I'm running out of names for it. I go, I'm like, stinker, balloon knot. Yeah, balloon knot's good.
4: Balloon knot.
3: She's like,
4: oh, yeah, right.
0: Well,
4: Jimmy Schubert.
0: We just wrote down balloon knot.
3: My daughter was at the Sleeping Dogs Live when we were at Sundance, and she was 19 then. And so the movie starts with the incident or whatever.
0: Yeah.
3: And this woman is leaving the theater. She's like trying to pull her friend out of the theater. And then her other friend convinces her to stay and watch the movie. And then about an hour into the movie, that same woman was crying. And my daughter goes, look at your friend now. And I look at her, and the lady's crying. And my daughter goes, yeah, you cry, bitch. You cry.
0: Walk out on dad's movies. Was your daughter part of the Goldthwaite home movies? That was a, at Sundance.
3: That was at Sundance also. I made a short movie this year that was there. And all that was I took actual home movies. And then when you watch it, it sounds very dry and boring as I describe it. There's a DVD commentary. So the idea is that these people weren't my family, that we were all actors playing the Goldthwaites.
0: Tom
3: Kenny and his wife Jill Talley and myself, and we all get together and we talk about it. And it sounds very dry, but like the dog will walk through and we'll go, oh, that was Kenny Baker. He also played R2-D2. Man, he hated that suit. We're in Tunisia. And then my father was the actual cameraman. That's no secret. But when you see it, it's all, I go, Abraham Zapruder was our cameraman. You know, people know him from the Kennedy assassination, but he was a cinematographer on a lot of other films, and that just seemed to eclipse his body of work. You know, so that was
0: kind of just entered in as...
3: It was it was there, and they had this shorts festival where this one of the directors there, my friend Mike Plant, they give filmmakers the same, you take you to lunch and say, okay, now you have to make a movie for as much as this lunch costs.
0: Oh, really?
1: Oh,
3: yeah. Uh-huh. So that's what that was.
0: That's what it was?
3: That's what that came
0: out. How much did it cost for the lunch?
3: It's about, I think I went over. It'd been like if I had dessert. It was $35. I just took my old home movies and cut it up and sat around and ad-libbed.
0: That's wild.
3: Mm-hmm. That's Bob Wood Studios.
0: Done. Good. Take. Print.
3: Yeah. But yeah, so so folks, you know, you can order the movie now on pay-per-view. Not the Goldthwaite Home Movies, but World's Greatest Dad, and like I said, it stars Robin Williams, and I do believe it's funny. I mean,
0: it has a lot of great laughs, but it's also, there's a couple of real eyebrow raisers,
3: but it does tie up and
0: sure.
3: This movie's kind of weird because the last movie it seemed like women seemed to react to it, and this movie.
0: Dads, men,
3: middle-aged dudes. Yeah, mm-hmm. They'll come up and they'll slug my arm at the end of it. You know, mm-hmm. it's whatever. I just keep trying to make movies.
0: That's
3: I sound like Dirk Dickler at the end of Boogie Nights. I'm just gonna keep rocking and rolling. I was once talking to this is a name dropping, but I was talking to Spike Jones, and he was kind enough to go, oh, you know, he's talking about the movies and stuff. Goes, so what are you making now? And I was talking to him, and I finally had to cut him off and go, Spike, I don't think you understand. My movies make hundreds of dollars.
0: Hundreds of dollars. Is this the great old Spike Jones with the sound effects?
3: No, the director.
0: There's that Spike Jones was the old, all the music and sound effects and
3: everything. Yeah, had the dwarf and the tuba.
4: Spike Jones with a Z, J-O-N-Z-E.
3: Yeah, the guy who directed Malkovich.
0: Oh, okay. And all that. Yeah, that was
3: I sound
0: movie.
3: Like such a pretentious load now that I'm
0: No, you
3: on
0: don't,
3: tour.
0: Actually. Yeah, but,
3: I really like, no, now that I make movies, if I heard myself talking, I'd have to punch myself in the throat. Really? The dude from Police Academy is talking about cinema?
0: Yeah, sure.
3: Oh, please, Bob Scratch, tell us again about Sundance. Once again...
4: Now, a couple of visits ago, you were talking about they'd offered or tried to get you on one of those celebrity shows, the I'm a Celebrity, Get Me Out of Here, or something like that.
3: Yeah, yeah. I'm
4: have, a they, celebrity. Have they talked
0: Did they
4: to you?
0: Offer that
3: I'm a
0: to
3: celebrity,
0: you?
3: How do I poop? I get asked on, that one they didn't approach me, but I do get asked on most reality shows.
0: Is that right?
3: When they use the term celebrity really loosely. Celebricadabra.
0: What is that?
5: I've heard of that.
0: It's a labracadabra.
5: About celebrity magicians.
3: One of the people on the show today would be really good at it. Yeah. That's all I'm saying.
5: The great Shub.
6: Shubini.
5: Yeah. Shubini. You're right. I'm a Celebrity, Get Me Out of Here. And I watched like 5 minutes for the show. I'm going, well, who?
1: I don't know any of these people.
0: Who is the celebrity?
5: Yeah, like Blagojevich's wife?
3: It's
5: really?
7: And that couple, the couple that everyone
0: Spidey.
7: Hates.
0: Yeah.
7: Spidey. Oh. I didn't know what Spidey
3: Tito,
7: was.
3: Tito Baldwin.
0: Uh-huh.
1: Tito Baldwin.
0: Tito.
7: Tito.
4: Love him.
0: Yeah, I love Tito.
5: Shemp Baldwin was there.
3: Shemp Baldwin.
5: Shemp Baldwin.
3: Not even the good Baldwin.
0: Oh.
4: Tito. Celebrity Circus, didn't they, or something like that?
3: Yes, they did ask me to do the Celebrity Circus one.
4: Did they give you an idea about what kind of act they wanted you to do? Or
3: no,
4: like-
3: but you know, the one I regretted was not doing Celebrity Fear Factor because because in hindsight, because I only like going on TV when you it's live or whatever.
0: Right.
3: But like I thought, well, how could I have done? You know, in hindsight, I realized like I would have like put pudding in a plastic bag and then wait until I was in a harness up in the air and go, Joe Rogan, you gotta let me down, Joe.
5: Are you psyched? Are you psyched, Bobcat?
3: No, I gotta get off of this thing. And then just fly over the crowd.
4: Have it.
3: There you go. Yeah, open up the bag. Yeah, I think we see where that's going.
0: Yeah, that
1: do you have something that, are you afraid of anything?
3: Wow, that's an interesting question.
1: Well, fear factor, I don't know.
0: I know,
1: would
0: but
1: you eat bugs?
0: You're obviously not afraid of heights.
3: Yeah, I don't have a problem with heights because I think we addressed me repelling in nudes for the Oakland Coliseum. Yeah.
0: I believe we did. That's when you were opening for Nirvana, if I remember.
3: But I think, like, you know, I'm so weird. Like, the idea of eating the bugs and stuff, I'd actually feel bad for the bugs.
0: Yeah.
1: Really?
3: It sounds weird, but yeah. If they're teenage bugs, I'd snap their little necks in a heartbeat.
0: Most bugs don't live that long.
3: Yeah, that's true. But I'm afraid of like ghosts and bears and stuff. No.
0: Come on. Ghosts.
3: That's a good question. Yeah.
5: Snakes.
1: See, Tom's afraid of everything.
0: Tom's
1: afraid of
0: Tom's afraid of snakes.
1: Snakes and spiders.
0: His own shadow.
4: How about legal proceedings? What do you feel?
1: Well,
3: you know what I've learned when you're on, it's don't look at the, I always thought like when I was on trial, I would like just look at the jury, you know, and charm them. And my attorney's like, what are you doing? I thought my bedroom eyes was going to win.
0: Now let me ask you this. How many times have you been on trial?
3: I actually was sued once for something. Where and then the whole case fell apart and it was dismissed like within the afternoon. But but you know, during the deposition, they're like, "Is it true you said you had?" Because when I got arrested, you know, when I set the Tonight Show on fire, when I was leaving the courtroom,
0: I know you set the thing on fire.
3: But when I didn't get arrested, but I got
4: when
3: arraigned.
4: I set the
3: charge. I kind of glazed that over that. But as I was leaving, they go, "What are you going to do now?" I'm like, "I'm going to burn down Disneyland." That's a funny line.
4: Very funny line.
3: So now I'm sitting there getting depositioned, and there's an attorney going, "Is it true, Mr. Goldthwait, that you said you would burn down Disneyland?"
4: No.
3: So I had like I had the Lenny Bruce wet dream. I'm like, these are my jokes, man.
4: Hello,
3: you gotta let me say them, man.
4: You're on stage reading the transcript.
3: Look at this. There's a very dry.
0: But didn't you have to? You had to do some PSAs or something. Public service announcements.
3: But you know,
4: please don't light anything on fire.
3: I said that, you know, that you know, it was like, "Hi, I'm Bobcat Goldthwait. If you're ever on a talk show, don't set it on fire." back to you, McGruff. Here's your old friend, Kelsey Grammer, with some safe driving tips. Hi, I'm Chris Brown for domestic violence.
0: Yeah.
3: You know, so I ended up doing... but the real PSA is way worse. And I don't discuss this, but they made me refilm it because obviously I'm too snarky. Like I was like, "Hi, I'm Bobcat Goldthwait. If you're injured in a fire," like apparently, you know, my reading was a little. even the fire marshal in Burbank wants to direct. You know, it's like, "Bobcat, you're giving me a 6 and I need an 8. You really got it." So I had to go back and refilm it. And it was so embarrassing.
0: I'll
3: it was like,
0: bet.
3: "Hi, I'm Bobcat Goldthwait.
0: Oh my God.
3: I can switch back and forth, but if you're seriously injured." So I don't set talk shows on fire anymore.
0: Good.
1: We all mature.
3: But I think that was I think it's funny how like if you're in show business, like that's a punishment, you know?
0: Yeah.
3: You're gonna have to do a TV commercial. It's like, that's 35 minutes of my life I'm never gonna give back.
0: That's true.
3: You bastards. My daughter's gonna be 20.
0: And I never gave them more you know, and the thing about it, they probably got more publicity out of the deal than they could ever dream of, and you get punished for it.
3: I did set the show on fire.
0: Well, I know you did, but it was all in fun.
3: I don't know. It seemed pretty aggressive when I look at the tape.
4: The whole show, it was just the chair.
3: That's the other thing that I think is funny.
5: As long as that's an option, you can do like PSA stuff. Sometimes if you're locked up.
0: Option, you could have pulled a rabbit out of the chair.
5: Well, actually, when I was coming back from Canada, I got locked up for an old warrant that I had for something stupid I did when I was a kid that I never addressed. And they, you know, I just, as I'm getting off the plane, it was Passenger Schubert, and I could hear it. I'm going, oh, and they locked me up, and they put me in the, it was the Newark airport jail, which was like the Ramada compared to where I was going. Because then I went to the Newark County Jail.
0: Oh, my.
5: And it's not hell, but you could see it from there.
4: Yeah.
5: And it's just sandwiches and bugs in the toilet. And there's like nine guys. And I'm just going, I go, get me out of here.
0: Yeah.
5: I had to be like, I was there for 4 days. And then you start to sympathize. Really? You're going in for murder. I feel sorry for you.
0: The great Shudini couldn't get out?
5: No, I couldn't get out. I thought there was no
3: jail that could hold the great Shudini.
5: I know, no jail. And I'm sitting there, and I remember like the movie Miami Blues, and you're sitting there eating with these other guys, and you're doing the Alec Baldwin where you're putting an arm around trying to be tough so no one tries to take your little cake. Heard you do time, don't worry about it.
3: I think you also get very excited when the food comes to break up the monotony.
0: Mm-hmm. I'll bet.
3: And and you bum out when they start giving you clothes.
1: Clothes?
3: Yeah, when they start giving you like the state issue
0: clothing.
3: Yeah, yeah.
1: Because you know you're going to be there a while.
3: Please, man, don't give me the clothes.
0: Don't give me the clothes. I look horrible in orange.
3: Oh. I've heard, by the way. I've been to the Crowbar Motel a few times. But I mean, when I was directing the Kimmel show, I sit around one day and go, you know when you're in jail and blah, blah, blah. And I look around and the whole booth looked at me.
0: No, we don't know
3: what that's like, Bobcat.
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11: You don't say we didn't warn you. There's laughter ahead.
5: You guys want to grab lunch?
0: We can't go anymore.
5: Holy
4: That's
5: cow.
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12: Greg Warren is our guest. You're single. You're a former wrestler.
9: Huh.
12: What do you do on the road? We were talking to Mike about his activities on the road. Watch television a lot? Do you rent movies from Spectrevision?
9: You do, don't you?
13: Oh, yeah, I'm trying to get, I just got a DVD player recently.
0: Mm-hmm.
13: I love watching those because of the deleted scenes. Those are my favorite parts of them. That's all I watch. But some of them are really, like, they're scenes they cut out of the original movie, but just sort of can tell why, you know? We rented The Fugitive the other day with Harrison Ford. Great movie.
0: Yeah.
13: There's this little deleted scene in there where he's running from Tommy Lee Jones and he runs into Subway and orders a sandwich. You know, that's like the, just weird to see Harrison Ford in there.
5: All right, listen to me. I need a 6-inch turkey sub on wheat with bacon, no mustard or mayonnaise, all right? Huh? Oh, lettuce, tomato, green pepper. I didn't kill my wife.
13: All right, I see why they cut that out of the movie. Yeah.
14: You Indian Jones.
4: You Indian Jones.
14: You Indian Jones.
13: I'm Harrison Ford.
14: No, you Indian Jones, man. I seen you. Right. I seen Indian Jones 1, Indian Jones 2, Indian Jones 3. Then you didn't work for a long time.
13: Well, actually.
14: And then I did see you in a movie last year, Hollywood Homicide.
13: Right, yeah. That, was
14: that wasn't that good. You should have done Indian Jones 4.
13: Well, we're actually trying
14: You got a
13: to
14: whip, too.
13: On...
14: You like the whip man.
13: Well, I don't you whip personally at? Have you the whip. It's in the Smithsonian Institute.
14: You,
13: right
14: you look old, too, now, man.
5: All right, listen to me. I didn't come here to be talked to by some deranged fan, all right?
14: Okay, man. Indian Jones.
5: All right, fine.
14: Get your whip out, Jones.
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4: There's Jess Hooker.
15: Hi.
4: She's made us swear off hot dogs for, I don't know, 30 days?
15: Probably.
4: Yeah. Mm-hmm. There's Ace Cosby. Man, they were good, though. There's Ace Cosby manning the track phone hotline hot phone. There's Willie Griswold.
16: Good morning.
4: I'm Chick McGee, and here's Tom Griswold.
17: I'm busy, Ori.
1: Are we all taking hot dogs home with us, too?
16: What are you working on over there, Tom?
15: I think we finished them off.
1: Oh, good.
17: I am working on making another hot dog straw.
4: You are.
16: Okay.
15: All right.
12: Now, once, as you can see, I have skewered this hot dog lengthwise with this stick.
15: You didn't have any trouble at all doing that, did you?
12: No.
16: It's not centered whatsoever.
1: No, it's not.
17: But he bites off the end, and then it is centered.
16: That's right.
12: Now, I shove the, what is this? This is called a shish kebab stick or something?
17: Yes, it's a skewer.
1: Skewer,
17: yeah. And then that's a milkshake straw.
12: Then I sleeve it, if you will, with this milkshake straw. And Josh, and see how this is done. It won't take three.
16: It's going to be on his YouTube channel, how to skewer.
1: Yeah.
12: And then I cram it down like
1: five years.
16: Yeah, cram it.
12: And there we go. Oh, it's kind of bulging. It looks like a big veiner on that baby.
18: Your word choice today is impeccable.
12: All right, now. So then I remove them both.
16: All right.
12: And then I'll bite off the tip.
16: Right. Yep, give the old brisk.
18: No, just swallow it. Don't bite it off and let it go. Oh,
16: yeah, he did.
17: He didn't eat it?
1: No, he didn't.
17: He just let it fall out of his mouth?
1: Yes.
16: He's biting it off again because the first bite didn't work, I'm telling you.
12: So okay.
16: There you go. You can hear it.
12: I got him, yeah. You can hear him.
16: Okay.
12: Now, I'm going to try to, as you know, I tend to eat unusual foods, and for breakfast... and Josh might have.
15: No,
18: you're not going to.
17: Yes, he is.
18: Don't suck up your acai bowl. Is that what it is?
1: This is his current fad. The acai bowl.
12: This is an acai bowl.
15: It looks like the.
17: They're delicious.
15: It looks like a 5-star breakfast for a vampire.
16: I submit this will be too thick.
1: Yeah.
12: Well, we're going to try. Now, you want acai? Is a South American berry? I believe.
16: Mm-hmm. Yeah.
12: And it's whipped up. It looks kind of like grape jelly.
16: Yeah,
12: but it's a little bit looser. It's not quite as viscous as a jam or a jelly. And then there's some nice fresh fruit in here, and then some granola.
1: And you put peanut butter in it too,
12: And peanut butter that makes it delicious.
16: That's thickening agent.
12: Yeah. So okay. So I've got it all in here. So now I'm going to try to
15: really
12: suck the.
15: I don't think you're going to be able to do it there, bud.
12: Suck the acai bowl.
18: Go ahead.
12: Into a hot dog, ladies and gentlemen.
17: I don't know if
12: you're
17: going to ruin that hot dog or ruin that acai.
1: They're both. They're both going to be ruined.
16: I know our appetites will be ruined. Yeah. Oh, there he goes.
1: No.
16: He's really sucking as hard as he can.
1: I love the fact
16: I mean, his cheeks are caved in.
15: Oh, my gosh.
16: Big
15: is trouble it coming up there?
16: No, nothing's coming up there.
17: I feel like I've learned so much about you guys watching you do this.
16: But my gosh, the...
17: The
16: effort he's putting into that sock.
18: Concave.
12: Yeah, this was the effort my heart was doing before they had to fix it. They're going, hey, we're not getting any blood through here anymore. What the hell's going on? Yeah, I'm getting nothing.
16: All right.
12: But no, let's just try
16: maybe use it as a spoon.
18: Don't.
16: Yeah, there you go.
15: So you're going to dip it now and then take
16: it. Yeah, it's dipped in there.
12: Yeah, that's
16: unfortunately, he did not bite the hot dog end. He sucked the jam off of the end of the hot dog.
12: Once again, it's acai.
17: And what's the difference between jam and jelly?
1: Oh, no.
16: Pat'll show you.
12: You can't jelly this thing up the...
15: Okay.
12: Yeah, this didn't work. Sorry. I sucked. Maybe if it were shorter.
1: No.
12: Hang on a second. Give me just 1 second here.
17: Oh, my goodness.
16: Okay.
12: Just shorten the hot dog straw.
18: Ew. You're all over the internet today now.
12: Uh-oh.
18: You gotta eat. You have to.
15: It looks hideous.
16: He's a spitter.
17: Are you watching it?
12: Okay, now I'm gonna try to.
1: Explains a lot, doesn't it?
12: Here we go.
16: All right, now he's trying it with the shorter wiener. He said it's coming through.
17: It's a go.
16: When he sucks on the short ones, they come through.
12: Boy, is it awful.
16: Boy, is it awful, he said, yeah.
12: Yeah, the acai hot dog will not be featured at the state fair next year.
17: Oh, no.
16: But you might be.
12: Yeah, that is.
16: Have you seen the guy next to the guess your weight dude?
1: Yeah, I don't think I read the freak show.
16: That's what he's guessing.
12: That is not good.
16: Ace still hasn't tried it.
1: No, he hasn't.
17: Oh, Ace, right. I have this beef stick over here. You want to try?
19: It's not that I don't. I won't. It's just I already know it's okay. So
12: well, we can.
15: Right. There's no point.
19: That doesn't make for hilarity like him.
12: What fluid should we have Ace try to suck through that thing?
17: Ace, do you want Bloody Mary? Do you want a beer?
19: Sure.
17: Do you want a Coke? You like Fresca. You drink Fresca every morning.
19: Yeah.
17: You want to do a Fresca through this beef stick?
19: Let's do it.
12: Okay. You go get a Fresca. And while you do that, we can kill some time with the Ace Cosby joke of the day. Ladies and gentlemen.
20: Who's that sexy man with a deep voice? Ace Cosby, here he is with his joke of the day.
19: What do you call a detective who only solves cases accidentally?
12: What do you call a detective who only solves cases accidentally?
19: Sherlock Holmes. Sherlock Holmes. I didn't mind that one.
12: Can't argue with that.
16: Yeah?
15: Nothing like a pun. I've always said that.
18: No,
7: I think that's very skilled. I enjoy that.
1: Yes.
21: Very skilled. Yeah.
1: Coming from the pun master.
0: Okay, now, we have a fresca.
1: Mm,
19: good. This is hilarious.
0: What is fresca exactly? Lemon lime.
1: What is lemon lime? Lemon soda water.
15: I don't like your attitude.
1: Yeah. Well, you know that picture.
19: We could be getting sports updates.
1: Chick, that picture that's floating around. The great Lynn Dawson passed away recently, mm-hmm. and there's a picture of him smoking on the sidelines.
15: No, yeah.
1: And everybody says that's a beer. That is a fresca, a bottle of fresca.
15: I don't doubt it at all. He smoked in the locker room during halftime of
1: and
15: the.
1: Smoking on the sidelines.
0: So what is Ace? What is that straw made of? No.
1: Beef stick. Beef
15: Did you get
1: stick.
15: Any?
22: It's turkey jerky okay. beef stick.
19: It tastes like fresca through a beef stick.
1: Oh, jeez.
16: Always the team player.
21: Yeah. Having fun. He's having a lot of fun right now.
22: Play along. Did you guys learn nothing from the shrimp cocktail?
16: Apparently not.
21: Come on.
15: Gratitude was not served at a Cosmo.
19: I've never tasted anything like that.
15: Plain speak facts.
0: He keeps say less, Ace. By which I mean say less. That's what I mean there. Not say less, as the hipsters would say.
15: Wow.
0: Now, yesterday at this time, we were talking about Snoop Dogg's new cereal.
1: Yes.
0: Snoop Loops. Which I think are great. I want to try them.
21: Why do you think they're great?
0: I think it's a fun idea.
15: You don't know anything about
21: them. You don't eat sugary cereal. You don't like Snoop Dogg's music. We got to find these, Jess.
22: Yeah, I'm looking. I have a cereal collection in my office right now.
16: Different
22: cereals that we could try. Yeah.
21: Really?
0: And are the Snoop Loops available? Or was that just the announcement?
22: I don't know. I'm on a wait list for the Snoop Loops. And there was another one. An orange juice cereal? Do you remember this?
21: I do remember this one.
22: Mm. Yeah.
15: It was that sounds meant familiar.
21: To be Man. Orange juice instead of milk poured over it.
22: Yeah, right? I've got a Google alert waiting. And
0: you guys poo-pooed this, but Dean had actually ordered this reinvented pasta.
22: Yeah.
0: Where these basically scientists created a new shape of pasta that
16: you
0: held
16: like to gaslight this.
21: Yeah.
0: That was delicious, and you guys all loved it.
16: We did, and we knew that we would like it. We had no problem with the shape. It was that you said a plain noodle and this noodle tastes different.
1: Oh,
16: and they
1: Lord.
16: Don't taste different.
0: Yeah. Well, I know. We've had many expert chefs.
16: Yes. Sorry. All the finest shetheads have given their opinions.
18: What are we doing?
0: Wait a
18: this
0: second.
15: Well, now.
18: I've been a favorite.
15: I'm getting a feeling we're back now.
0: Josh, say less. You know, we had many chefs weigh in that the shape of the pasta changes its composition.
15: That's not true.
21: You
0: taste.
21: Sound like a little
1: that
21: kid
1: is not true.
21: Saying that the SpongeBob mac and cheese tastes different than the regular mac
16: right.
21: and cheese.
16: Right, exactly.
22: That is true, though.
0: But it's
22: that is true.
21: Whose side are you on, Hooker?
22: The character macaroni and cheese 100% tastes different.
0: All right.
21: Pick a damn
0: I mean, it's like the shape of an automobile. You know, a Corvette cuts through the air differently than, say, an SUV.
21: Yes, all automobiles do taste the same. Yeah. Oh, I was saying that the other day while I ate a Kia.
0: Okay, well, the point is, we'll have to wait to try the new Snoop Dogg.
1: Yeah, they don't have a date announced yet.
16: Have you ordered the new Chris Brown cereal?
21: What's it called?
16: Oh. Battered Wheat? Oh, I'm the bad guy?
15: Yeah, you are.
16: Yeah, he almost killed her.
15: Yeah.
16: And guess what? Still going on tour.
15: Yeah.
16: How did he not get canceled?
1: Yeah, I don't know.
16: I agree.
15: Here's the point. Dear Bob and Tom.
0: Yes.
15: After watching Tom pull the acai through a hot dog. This is from Chris, a gentleman. I was just curious if Tom wants to go out on a date.
21: That's sweet, Bob. You ever thought about giving that a try?
15: Nice.
21: You should be flattered.
23: Bob and Tom.
24: Five.
0: Four. Three. Two. One.
23: They put the F in professional.
25: Ladies and gentlemen, Bob and Tom.
16: Bobby, are you single these days? What's going on?
26: Yes, I am single.
16: Mm.
26: It's hard to find someone. I live because I usually I live in my car a lot because I'm on tour a lot. So it's very hard to bring a lady back to your Honda Fit.
16: Yeah.
26: Hey, if that car's shaking, I'm alone. Yeah.
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8: Our heroes were Roy Acuff and Abby Hoffman. We grew up outside of Woodstock, Tennessee. Listening to Farron Young and a side of Inagata DeVita. Mama made a well-rounded outcast out of me. Born and raised on acid country. Eating cold ham hocks and a handful of Placidil. Yeah, Daddy couldn't take it. He had to go play an Alice Cooper on a Dobro, wearing leather hip huggers, working in the cotton mill. Everybody, and if you don't eat your meat, you can't have any pudding. And son, you're walking on the fighting side of me. Yeah, excuse me while I kiss the sky. I shot a man in Reno just to watch him die. And Chet Atkins playing the guitar on the MTV. Born and raised on acid country. Making smoke on water sound a lot like Uncle Penn. That's a bluegrass song. Yeah, and Daddy couldn't take it. He had to go. You can't mix Deep Purple and Bill Monroe. Row, row, row. Hit it. And sunshine of your love while yodeling. Oh, oh, yodel lady, lady, lady.
9: What? I can't. Give me the headset.
10: I'm getting something. Oh my God.
11: It's the most terrifying sound you'll ever hear.
9: What? What is it?
10: I don't know. Would you shut up? This is a matter of life or death. Years and years of civilization could be rocked by this.
9: Give me the headset. I want to hear.
10: Oh my God.
11: Forget about the Da Vinci Code. Bob and Tom Pictures presents the Morse Code.
10: Oh, no. I can't believe it.
9: What? What's the message say?
10: It says, greetings. Stop. I knocked up Mary Magdalene. Stop. Don't tell anyone. Stop.
11: The Morse Code. Eastern Orthodox religion meets Western Union. Don't miss Morse Code, the movie. Only from Bob and Tom Pictures. Morse Code. 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
13: 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And it's, I hate you. Okay, here's some more money. You know, that, you know, you're not like my real dad. You know, that's right. 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
12: The motion picture The Divine Secrets of the Ya-Ya Sisterhood follows a group of female friends who help a young playwright find the truth about her eccentric mother and help her let go of her past.
29: Who cares?
12: Unless you're a chick without a brain, this film is Snooze City. If you're a real guy, there's only one film to see this summer. Bob and Tom Productions present The Divine Secrets of the Tata Sisterhood. Gorgeous women with bodacious tatas.
30: Yeah. Hey, girls, what do you say we all jump in the hot tub?
31: Yeah!
32: Wait, let's all take off our tops first.
31: Yeah!
30: I know. What do you say we all rub lotion on each other's breasts?
32: Everybody say ta-tas.
1: Ta-tas.
2: The divine secrets of the Tata sisterhood. From Bob and Tom Motion Pictures. Did we mention these girls have really big boobs? Just ask our special guest star.
4: Hi. I'm Bob Kavoyan.
30: Hello, handsome. Come on in.
4: Hi. Did someone call for a plumber?
32: Well, Bob, we're having trouble with the hot tub. The water level only comes up to our waists, leaving our huge bosoms exposed. Why don't you take a look for yourself? Hey, girls, this is Bob. Everybody say ta-tas.
1: Ta-tas.
4: Holy sh! Look at all these girls. And look at these huge knockers.
7: Those are just any girls, Bob. They're real girls. That's right. Real girls from Real Girls on Video who go...
1: Woo!
7: Oh, yeah. Real Girls on Video who go...
1: Woo!
7: Now starring in the divine secrets of the Tata sisterhood.
32: Everybody say Tatas.
1: Tatas.
4: These are the greatest boobs I've ever seen.
32: Say, Bob, I can't help but notice your chubby little friend there.
4: Oh, thanks. I like to call him Wonder Bob. It's a nickname that kind of stuck.
32: That's sweet. But actually, I'm not talking about that. I'm talking about that dumb-looking guy standing right behind you.
4: Oh, you mean my assistant, Chick. Say hello, Chick.
32: He's quite the sweet talker, isn't he? Am I mistaken, or is he fondling himself?
4: Sorry, Chick's not used to seeing such spectacular exposed breasts. Chick? Chick?
2: The divine secrets of the Tata sisterhood. Only girls with the biggest racks get to join this secret club.
30: Thanks for fixing the hot tub, Bob. Since you did something nice for us, can we do something nice for you?
4: Okay, girls, jumping jacks.
32: Hey, look, girls, our club just got its first male member, and he's huge. Everybody say tatas.
1: Tatas.
4: Hey, wait a minute. What about my friend Chick?
2: The divine secrets of the Tata sisterhood. It's everything a guy would want in a summer movie. Hell, we even threw in a car chase at the end.
4: Slow down, Chick. You're never going to catch those girls.
2: The divine secrets of the Tata sisterhood. From Bob and Tom Motion Pictures.
4: Everybody say tatas.
1: Tatas.
4: I like it.
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2: Hello.
1: Look at Tom. Looking all newsy. Look at her.
0: Wait a minute. Someone's got a job interview today.
1: Boy, oh, newsy.
2: Fingers crossed.
1: Did you do me a favor? Put in a good word for me. There's Pat Godwin.
3: Hey, chick.
1: Without his sling.
3: Look it off.
1: His, whatever that is. There's Josh Arnold.
3: Hi.
1: There's Ace Cosby.
4: Hello.
1: I'm Chick. Hello, Tom.
0: In the role of Pat's dad, are you supposed to have your sling off?
3: No.
0: Well, then, okay, now don't come bitching to me now. A week from now, I can't come in. My arm is sore. You're going to have to go in and tighten the screws again, and I'll be disabled for
3: That's
0: the rest of the
3: day. That's a pretty good impression.
1: Okay, first of all, amazing impression.
2: Nailed it.
1: Secondly, that's and totally accurate what you're saying.
0: Are you sure you're supposed to not have the sling on?
3: It makes it sore, so I took it off. I'm ready to go. I can't play yet, but it was...
1: I'm ready to go. I can't play yet.
0: Did your doctor say it's okay?
3: No.
0: Okay. Great. Okay.
1: Does your doctor listen to the show? And if I were him, I'd say no, but go ahead.
3: No.
0: Not in the early hours? Okay. Well, all right. Be careful over there.
1: Maybe he's enjoying some tea time out there. Maybe hitting the links early this morning.
0: In the dark?
1: Yeah, I played golf in the dark before. You use a glow-in-the-dark ball. It's kind of fun.
3: Only way to do it.
0: Oh, really?
1: Well, it's not the only way to do it.
0: You can't cheat easier.
1: Yeah.
5: I got to do one of my favorite things in the dark today.
1: Talk to me.
5: On the way in, guy was driving the other way.
1: Right.
5: Assumed my brights were on, so he flashed his.
1: Oh,
5: no. These are my brights.
0: Oh, I love that. Boy.
1: Love everything about it.
0: And as I've been saying for years, I would like to, I'd have to talk to Mr. Spielberg, but I would like to get the rights to having a special button where you could go regular lights, bright lights, and then Spielberg setting, which would be like in Close Encounters of the Third Kind, the great scene. Where it would just blind the person across the way. I experience that a lot, especially on this road our radio station's on. Earlier in the morning, people tend to have their brights on because of the deer population, et cetera, et cetera.
5: Yeah, that makes sense. Yeah. But I mean, when it happens to me, my brights are not. I have, I'm lucky enough to have a car that has the brights that dim themselves.
2: Oh, nice.
1: Up-to-date technology.
5: Yeah.
0: What?
5: Yeah, I forget what that's called. adaptive brights.
1: Hang on, Tom.
0: Yes?
1: Yours? Turn themselves on.
5: I was going to say, there's no way his does.
1: If you find the setting for it, which is impossible, it can be done. Yes.
0: Oh, so I'd have to look through that whole array of.
5: And I mean, they're screens. Good. I've tested them morning after morning, and like, it's not like the car comes right on you and then they dim.
1: Right.
5: They dim when it's way out there. So
1: it's like a little man is driving your car with you.
5: Right.
0: See, I like having all that stuff manual.
5: I typically do too. And this one's good though.
0: Did you ever have a car that to the left on the bottom where your feet are, there was a little metal thing, a little button you'd click with your foot to turn the brights on or off?
3: Yeah.

0: No.
1: Yeah.
2: And the best thing about that is you'd get a gas pedal shaped like a foot. So you put that over the gas pedal. And then they also had a smaller foot for the dimmer switch.
1: Oh.
2: And you put the little small one on the dimmer switch.
1: So cool.
2: Yep. Hmm. And then you get dyes to hang from your mirror.
1: Did you guys prefer that to the console sort of bright control? Don't say it like that.
2: I kind of did. Yeah.
3: There are too many things up there now.
2: Josh, you're assuming you're conversing with a normal human being.
3: Okay. I mean, the wipers now, they've got like 3 speeds, and they got wipers in the back, and you got to...
0: I want to say I have 14 speeds on my wipers.
3: Whatever. I mean, I don't know. They've got a rheostat on them or something.
2: Speaking of wipers, guess what I did a couple days ago? Changed my wiper blades on my car.
1: On your own?
2: On my own.
1: Oh, I'm impressed, dude. I'm impressed.
2: I sure did.
1: I couldn't do it.
4: Nope.
2: Sure did. I had to watch 9 YouTube videos, and of course, there was a trick to it, but got them on.
3: I want to thank the guy at O'Reilly Auto Parts who did it for me.
2: And as long as I don't go over 35 miles an hour, they stay right on the car.
1: As long as it doesn't rain.
3: Yeah, those can be tricky.
1: They can be, dude. Stubborn.
2: But when you get... I don't understand how they're on the car, but I did it correctly, and there they are. But
3: no, I'm not kidding. The guy at O'Reilly was kind enough to do it for me because I couldn't figure out.
2: Oh, heck yeah.
3: It's interesting that you mentioned the YouTube videos. That's now how you found out how to do pretty much everything.
2: And they all start the same way. So, you're painting a ceiling in the bathroom. And then they explain everything.
3: They're not all good.
2: Well, yeah, it's like anything else, sure.
3: I was watching one where this guy, for some reason, had really bad music underneath it the whole time.
4: Yeah.
3: And I couldn't hear him talking.
2: Well, but you thinking it's bad music, that's...
3: No, it will. Trust me. I know you have some taste.
2: Enter the Young.
3: No. It was like some, bass thing going with bad directions. In any event, coming up, we have your letters. And we got a new way for you to access us. You can go to bobandtom.com and just click on it and... get right to us. If you'd like to send us an email with whatever's on your mind, I got a stack of letters over here I will be getting to shortly. Coming up today, it'll be comedian Bobby J. Cox. Looking forward to having Bobby in the studio. Comedian Al Jackson will be joining us.
2: Sweet face.
3: And now Patty G has taken off his sling following his surgery.
1: Stop saying that.
3: But that will not prevent you from singing, I hope.
1: Oh, no. Velvet voice.
2: Okay, I was sitting right here when he said he's in good voice. That's what he said.
3: So we have, but you can't play an instrument today.
1: Not yet.
3: But so we have a recorded background for one of the pieces that we have today.
1: I thought we brought the band in.
3: No.
1: Okay.
3: But we'll be getting to that at some point soon because today is a special day on the official calendar of special days.
4: It is?
3: Yeah. Today is, you didn't see it? I thought I gave you that.
4: Oh, story. Yeah. That's, yes. Do you want me to tell them what it is?
3: Yeah, sure.
2: What pseudo-important day is it today, Tom?
3: This is a nice one.
2: Okay.
4: It is Gorgeous Grandma Day.
0: How about that?
4: Yeah.
0: What does that even mean?
4: I guess it means GILF.
2: Yeah.
3: All right. They're out there. I don't think it means GILF as much as...
2: You hear Pat? And I think he's right. They're out there. Yeah.
1: That's all I got left. That's my dating pool.
3: Well, we'll be hearing about some lovely grandmas. So if you're a grandma or... If you've got a grandma, today's a special day.
2: You want to be a grandma?
3: Just do something. Do something nice. Right. I never had. I mean, I had technically grandparents. They were dead when I was born.
4: Oh,
3: so I never.
2: So one could assume your birth killed them.
3: They were dead long before I was born.
2: All right.
3: Sadly.
1: Jeez.
4: Oh.
3: So I don't know what don't know what it's like.
2: You weren't privy to grandpa wisdom?
3: No. One of my grandfathers was alive until I was about 3, but he was. Not with it.
4: Oh, gotcha.
3: He was in the, whatever you want to call it, dementia.
4: Right.
3: So it was awful. One time I remember, my earliest memory was how much his house smelled.
4: Like,
3: I think death.
2: My grandparents, house and my dad's mom and dad, it smelled like mothballs. And it took me forever to figure out what the smell was. And when I found it, that's it, mothballs.
3: God, I haven't seen a mothball in 50 years. Yeah. Are they still out there?
2: I would imagine. They're still... Have we whipped moths by now?
1: I don't think so.
2: Yeah.
3: Basically, you'd put your clothes in a...
4: Cedar closet.
3: Sack and throw mothballs in it.
4: Yeah.
2: Sweaters and stuff. Every closet in their house, it's just gorgeous, but it was a cedar closet.
3: That's nice. But that's nice. But, I mean, are mothballs still a thing?
4: I think
1: probably.
4: So.
2: I think so. I can get them here this afternoon, I bet.
4: Yeah.
3: They're like taco. If you don't know what we're talking about.
2: Well,
3: what,
2: you don't eat them.
3: They're the size of marbles, right?
1: Yeah.
2: Give or take.
4: Yeah, maybe a little bigger.
3: Yeah. I don't know. I haven't seen them in ages.
4: Do you like the smell?
3: No, it's awful.
2: I do because, yeah it's comforting.
4: Nostalgic, yeah.
2: Yeah, when he wasn't drunk, you know, it was
4: all
2: good.
4: All right.
2: Yeah.
3: Your grandfather?
4: It's too early for your stories.
2: He would start at...
3: No.
2: Start at 2 o'clock, listening to and watching the Chicago Bears game, and by, I don't know, 3:30, that whole bottle would be gone. Little Jack and Grandpa.
3: Wow.
2: Yeah.
3: Yikes.
2: And it was all stereotypical. My grandmother was... Well, let's not get into that. Yeah. That is too early to talk about.
3: Well, one of my uncles married a lady who my mom thought she was carrying around a thing of apple juice all day. My mother was somewhat naive.
2: Did it turn out to be their own urine?
3: No. It turned out to be whiskey.
2: Oh, okay.
3: Yeah. That's an ugly story, though.
2: I took it way
3: Those
2: dark.
3: Are the two cousins. I don't know if they're alive or not.
2: Those are the ones you... Is that the Vegas story?
3: No, that's a different one. Those are the two cousins that no one ever met.
2: I remember this.
3: Yeah, my one of my mother's brothers had sons, and then they
4: like got, I had another family.
3: No, they had a very unpleasant divorce, and one ever saw them again. Mm. Which in the '50s is amazing.
4: Yes.
2: Did they pop up at any will readings or anything? No.
3: No one knows who they are or where they are.
2: Wow.
3: They're probably dead. So much for such a joyful beginning for the show.
4: All right.
2: Now go out and make it a great day.
3: Yeah, okay. Got some great letters here. Some exciting things to review, including public nudity. A really interesting letter about swimming naked.
4: Okay.
3: I think
2: this is a.
4: I'm a fan.
2: This is a hot topic. Every time we talk about it, school age children having to swim naked in class.
3: Yeah, and there's something really interesting that I've never heard before, and it could be something. An historian may have to weigh in, and I'm not kidding. It's really, really interesting. Coming up, you want to give us a sports tease?
2: Well, sure. In sports, we'll talk about the WNBA, and there was an announcement, some sort. The NBA, WNBA commissioner, Kathy Engelbert Humperdinck. We're talking about the new contract coming down the road, and the All-Star game is Saturday night in Chicago for the WNBA. And we'll talk about the rosters.
3: And the NFL starts with...
2: August 6th, Canton, Ohio.
3: Man, hard to believe. Just around the corner.
2: Thank goodness. It's been a long, long, dark offseason.
4: Yeah, for all of us.
2: Yes, see? Everybody feels this.
3: Well, Pat, we'll look forward to hearing you sing again for the first time in a while.
1: Well, thank you.
3: Right now, I want to remind you that I don't really have to remind you now that I think about it. Everything's gotten so expensive. That $9 iced tea that you got with your lunch yesterday. That's right. Well, this is perhaps why you've got those credit card bills. They're way up there, and you may have noticed that the interest rate on those is somewhere legally in the 20s. 20%, whatever, 24%, whatever it is. It's amazing. Well, maybe you want to get rid of those, pay them off. One of the ways you can do that is take advantage of the value of your home. If you own your own house, listen to this. You can actually refinance that and take advantage of the fact that it's worth a lot more than it was. Chick was telling me about some friends of his that they were, in Austin, Texas?
2: And yes, sir.
3: Bought their house 10 years ago. They just ended up selling it, and it was more than double what they paid for it.
2: They did quite well.
3: Yeah, you don't have to sell your house to take advantage of the fact that it's probably worth more. It depends on your situation, obviously. American Financing is a company that does this. They help people refinance, grab some of the cash, some of that equity out of their house. 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
9: Idea that nobody mentions what happens if you keep having it. You know, that I fell into, I think every porno movie should end with giving birth to triplets. You know, just as a disclaimer, you know? So everybody knows, you know, what you get, you know. But I'm a stepfather, too. I'm a stepfather, too, which I've been for a few years now. And if you're not a step-parent, you know, you don't realize the warmth and rewards that you get for the warm, loving feeling. And it's, I hate you. Okay, here's some more money. You know, you're not like my real dad. You know, that's right. You can find me. You know, track down your real deadbeat dad and have him pay for these Barbie accessories. You know,
12: man, I can hardly afford to date anymore, but I really need sex. What the hell am I going to do?
13: Sound painfully familiar? Hi, I'm Nick Love, and along with my brother Sonny, we asked ourselves, how can we dudes satisfy our daily hormonal urges without the high costs and risks of dating or hookers?
14: Well, we've found the answer. And the answer is a little product we like to call
15: Nookie Derm.
13: You heard right. Nookie Derm. It's a transdermal patch that simulates the same effects as sex.
14: Yeah, but without the cost or the mess. And because it's transdermal, its powerful chemicals enter your skin at varying intervals throughout the day.
13: Intervals may vary due to body weight, pH levels, and shipping date.
12: Well, in closing, gentlemen, my proposal will save us millions. And, oh God, not now. Thanks, Nick and Sonny.
13: Don't thank us. Thank Nookie Derm.
14: Nookie Derm is a transdermal sex patch to be worn when actual sex is not feasible due to economic woes, bad complexion, or that pesky female cycle.
13: That's Nookie Derm. Just lick it and stick it the way nature intended. Nookie Derm from Lovco.
16: Love Brothers not responsible for excessive dehydration, heart attacks, or ruined trousers. Try Nookie Derm today.
17: Our guest is comedian Tim Northern. Fresh off of a Star Search.
18: I'm the product of a biracial marriage. My father was African American and my mother was black.
19: Wow.
18: I found out my grandfather was colored.
19: There's been so many different names. Oh my god.
17: Tim walked in and he said he played golf yesterday at a course near here, and the course is called
18: Hanging Tree. Played at a course called,
17: you know, and I don't know. Hanging Tim's tree. A large black man. I don't know. I just.
18: Yeah, I kept looking for the hanging tree because I wanted to stay as far away from it as I could.
19: Wow.
17: Just left me a little uncomfortable.
18: I went to the course one time. It was closed because they had a blind golfers tournament.
19: They did?
18: Yeah, I'm like, can't they play at night?
19: Sure. What's the difference?
20: 4 a.m.?
17: I never thought of that.
19: Oh, yeah.
21: I actually have a sexual fantasy associated with the earthquake.
20: Go.
21: All right. Woke chick up.
20: Uh-huh.
21: In my fantasy, I'm making love to this woman.
20: Yeah.
21: And then all of a sudden, she feels the earth move beneath her.
19: Ah, yes.
21: And then she rolls over on top of me and shields me from debris. Safety first, everybody. Safety first.
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4: Hello.
2: Hello, Pat Godwin.
22: Hey, Chick McGee.
2: There's Josh Arnold.
23: Hi, sure.
2: Now, Josh, you have that first cup of coffee look on your face. Is that hot and steaming and wonderful?
23: It is innocent of any pretension.
2: Nice.
23: But not without...
3: Except your description of it.
23: Will you let me finish, please?
3: Sorry.
2: Don't get in the way of him telling people about their coffee. I'm sorry, people wait all morning
23: for
2: this.
23: But not without its own attitude.
2: Oh!
3: Oh, nice.
2: Hello, Ace Cosby.
24: Hello.
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3: And once again, we've got something new. If you want to write us a letter, it's a lot easier. You just go to bobandtom.com and click. There's a box there that'll send us right to you. Got a stack of letters from that new service, mm-hmm. if you will. We were talking about primarily boys' schools or summer camps where you would swim without bathing suits.
4: Yeah.
3: And this was a thing. We found out that the YMCA pretty much required that because it was just for men. The YMCA back in the day. And until it appears that in the early 70s, that clearer heads prevailed and the naked swimming thing kind of was phased out. But my boys' camp when I was little.
2: So what age? Like 10, 9, 10, earlier?
3: Well, they had it. Each grade was designated by a bird. It was wrens, crows, falcons, hawks, eagles.
2: Oh.
3: But yeah, you had to swim naked in the pool.
2: Okay.
3: But there was just boys there, except for, I mentioned Mrs. Finley, the athletic director's secretary, had an office right there by the pool, so you'd run up the ramp and have to walk by Mrs. Finley.
2: Totally naked.
3: Totally naked. It was incredibly embarrassing.
2: And you were also, Josh and I were talking about this off the air. We were intrigued by one of your camp stories where you and the other boys at camp would have urine fights out on the docks. You'd see who could urinate farthest. Is that true?
3: Yeah.
2: Yeah. All right. Okay.
4: I don't think that sounds that crazy.
2: No kidding.
3: Really?
4: Yeah.
2: Okay.
4: For boys to see how far they can pee?
22: That's crazy.
23: It's just nothing weird. I was ever part of.
2: Okay. No. No, I just...
22: Not me.
2: Yeah, any sort of nudity at all, I don't
23: right.
4: think. Well, they're not nude.
2: Well,
23: just you're taking your wieners out.
2: Well.
4: You guys do that in front of each other every morning.
2: You might as well. No, we
22: there's
2: don't.
22: There's a partition
4: in
22: there.
4: In the bathroom.
2: No, we don't. They're by ourselves.
3: We do it off the dock. And
2: you do it off the dock.
3: Yeah, there's always that one freak kid.
2: Who's already through puberty.
3: Has the I'm not sure what the physics of it. What would cause you to have that incredible distance?
22: Youth.
3: Yeah, no, yeah, but I mean, there's always the one guy that just freakishly. Pressure, yeah.
23: See, that's the again. There's always that one chick.
2: Yeah.
23: No. This was not something that we took part in. No. So we cannot.
2: Actually, we have.
3: Well, I think it's quite clear that the richness of my life is.
2: We have an email from an astute listener, could be letter of the year. It points out, Tom, some of your idiosyncrasies, if you will. May I continue?
3: Yeah, but can we get to the nudity thing
2: you
3: real
2: go
3: quick?
2: Right, oh, yeah. You go right ahead.
3: This comes to us, and I will underscore the name orally, Phyllis.
23: All right. Hi, Phyllis.
3: Phyllis.
2: Hey, Phil.
3: Lady Phyllis.
4: Okay.
3: When we had gym class.
2: What is it about Phyllis you need to explain that it's a lady's name?
22: I get it.
3: It's from a Goyle. Ready?
2: Okay. All right.
3: When we had swimming in gym class, we had to line up nude and then were issued our bathing suits. After swimming, we had to line up nude to get a towel. This was in the 70s.
2: Man.
3: And the lady that gave us our suits and towels was always staring at us.
23: How about that?
3: She actually names the school in order to avoid a lawsuit. I won't. But it happens to be in, let's just say, the capital of a state shaped like a palm that has an upper peninsula.
4: Okay.
3: By the way, in all caps, we hated it.
23: Sure, uncomfortable, I bet.
3: Love the show. Did you ever have any kind of nudity in school for the ladies?
4: No. We would shower after gym. You had the option to shower after gym.
23: Would you have to get shirtless, not braless, but shirtless for a scoliosis test?
4: 100%. That's when she said that. That's the first thing I thought, that that was the only time. So you had to take your shirt off.
23: Right.
4: And we weren't even in the locker room. We were in the gym.
23: Mm-hmm.
4: And we were all lined up, and most girls would wear a sports bra, knowing that that was the day that you were going to get checked. And then you would bend over and touch your toes.
23: Right.
4: And, yeah, what? They would.
23: Did you guys have the scoliosis tests?
2: Uh-uh.
4: No. Run their hand up and down your back, and, yeah.
23: They would? I don't remember being touched during.
3: Was there a medical professional, or was this was
23: sometimes
3: this
23: they brought in a separate
3: was
23: nurse.
3: This like the
4: ours
3: hockey
4: was
3: coach?
4: The school nurse.
23: Gotcha.
4: Yeah.
3: Oh, so it was a professional. Okay, wasn't it?
4: Yeah.
2: So aren't bending over and touching your toes, isn't that a stripper move?
4: No, I think it was to see if there was a curve in your spine.
23: In that case, yes. Yeah. But right. You guys are both right.
4: Yes.
23: Right.
4: Yeah. Just different locations.
2: Absolutely.
3: But did you shower in the nude with your fellow?
4: Or
3: I'm not fellow, but you're.
23: We had the choice after gym class.
4: Yeah, we did too.
23: No one ever did. Ever.
2: What do you mean?
3: They
2: shower
3: never showered
2: without your clothes. Yeah. How else would you shower?
4: In a swimsuit.
3: You know something? I withdraw.
2: I'm trying to help.
3: I withdraw the question.
23: On swim days, we would all get in the shower in our swimsuit and just rinse off.
2: Rinse all the chlorine off. There you go. Yeah.
23: But any other day, because I had gym first period for a semester.
2: Oh, so you get ready for school.
23: Yeah, then go right to gym
2: and then start it all over again.
23: And then, but no one showered after.
3: Really?
23: Yeah.
2: Yeah. Well, I think that it's that way in a lot of schools. If it's cool to shower after gym, you shower. If it's not cool, you don't.
23: Like the cool kids, the cool kids didn't do it, so no one did.
2: Right.
4: Right. This was only in middle school, though. We did summer PE in high school, so nobody took PE during the regular school year. Did you guys not do this?
3: No.
4: We had the option for summer PE, which meant like we would go canoeing and we would do a bike and a hike and all these things.
23: That sounds awesome.
4: Yeah, so and it was just like 4 weeks, but it was like a 4-hour, it was a half day.
23: Oh my.
4: And then you knocked out your PE credits. And then I went to sign up for PE my sophomore year, and they were like, no, you already have both your PE credits. And I was like, cool. And I didn't have to do it again.
3: So back to nudity.
2: Yeah.
3: If you went swimming, you had to shower with your suit. Obviously with your suit on.
4: Yeah.
3: And then typically, you'd be just standing there innocently in the shower, and all of a sudden you'd get a bathing suit in the face.
2: Well, I told you guys this a
3: someone
2: couple of times.
3: Heave it at you.
2: On the football team, all the coaches, everybody after practice would get in the shower and shower off, coaches included.
23: What if it was a camaraderie thing?
2: Absolutely.
23: You know, yeah.
2: You know, and
4: did you have young coaches though?
2: Very much. Very much so.
3: We didn't.
2: Yeah.
3: Yeah, we had one old guy, and I remember thinking, Jesus, what?
2: I don't think our head coach was 25 at the time.
4: Oh, wow.
2: Yeah.
3: I won't give you too much information, but if I had to give the guy a nickname, it would have been Little Whitey.
23: Got a good look, did you?
2: You know, that reminds me of when I'd shower. I'd help the guy next to me with his back, and he'd help me with his back.
23: Of course. It's hard to get to the back.
3: Now, here we go. We
2: were teammates, Josh.
23: Is that all right?
3: If there's any historians out there listening, listen to this.
4: Okay.
3: This may require some follow through. This comes to us from we'll just call him Steve.
4: Okay.
3: He goes, my
4: father.
2: Because that's his name.
3: My father went to Yale.
2: Bula Bula.
3: New Haven, Connecticut. In the years before it was co-ed.
2: I've told people I've gone to Yale. They don't question it. Go ahead, Tom.
3: He was in the same class as George Bush.
2: Huh.
3: The elder.
4: Okay.
23: Oh.
2: You know what happened when George Bush didn't study?
23: What?
2: When the test would come around, he'd go, not gonna take it. Not gonna take it.
3: Oh, that's very nice.
2: Not gonna.
3: He was in the same class as George Bush. To graduate, basic swimming proficiency was required.
2: You said that was that way in New York.
3: It was, when I went to Columbia, the same thing. You had to, I don't know if they still do it, but you had to swim, I want to say, 4 laps.
4: Okay.
3: And if you couldn't, you had to take remedial swimming.
4: Mm.
3: And several of my friends had to do that.
4: Okay.
3: But when we did it, you were issued a bathing suit.
4: Right.
3: But to get back to our letter, so George Bush, who would, of course, become president, had to take the swim test. They all had to take it in the nude.
23: Oh.
3: My dad said everyone also had to have their photographs taken, ostensibly to examine for scoliosis.
2: Oh, my goodness
3: gracious.
2: So
3: he goes, somewhere there is a cache of old photos complete with nude pictures of George Bush and other prominent Yaleys.
23: Wow. Mm.
3: We've got to get somebody on this. I mean, presumably the Secret Service went through these 40 years ago and deleted them.
2: Redacted.
3: Yeah, there you go.
2: Hopefully.
3: But yeah, well, you had to be
23: redacted in this case.
3: Yeah,
2: oh, thank you very much.
3: You had to be able to swim to graduate.
4: Yeah.
3: And supposedly, and I don't know if this is true.
2: Tom, it's supposedly.
3: Yeah, supposedly it's because when the Titanic sank, there were a couple that, whatever, Yaleys that didn't survive because they couldn't swim. But yeah, that was a requirement. And I do not know if it's still there.
4: No, we didn't have a pool in my high school, so we didn't have that option.
2: I think it should be more that way. Like, you have to balance a checkbook, you have to swim.
1: Oh, that'd
2: be
1: smarter,
23: yeah.
3: But the swimming thing.
2: Cook something from a recipe.
1: Fix a tire.
3: A lot of my friends that, because I went to college in New York City, a lot of the guys that were from greater New York, especially from the city, they didn't know how to swim and they didn't know how to drive.
4: Right. Because they didn't need to.
3: Yeah.
4: Right.
3: But there's a movement now to, especially in certain communities, to make sure kids learn how to swim.
4: Yeah.
3: Which contemporary news stories might be part of that. But yeah, important to know how to swim, nude or otherwise.
2: So would you believe me if I told you I could always swim and no one ever taught me?
4: I think that's possible.
23: I get that.
2: Yeah. Absolutely.
23: I never took official lessons.
4: No,
23: never
4: either.
23: Did. Yeah.
2: Never did.
3: Yeah, my kids now, they take lessons at, I think it's called Goldfish. When they were babies.
23: I love that.
4: Oh,
23: that's
4: when
23: great.
4: They flip, they teach them to flip.
2: Where
4: are
2: you on that? Do you approve of, like, 6 months and under babies as soon as they can?
4: 100%. Yeah.
2: Really?
23: But the videos are hard to watch.
2: Yes.
4: I can't imagine being a mother sitting
23: there's
4: there.
23: Nothing bad about them. It's just hard to watch them. They just throw babies in the water.
2: And the babies?
3: Well, this was
2: know how to do it.
3: This was done very professionally.
23: Well, even this is professional. It's just a weird thing to watch.
4: Yeah.
3: but if you've got a little kid.
2: Remember that baby 1 year won the 100-meter breaststroke at Barcelona?
23: Oh, yeah.
3: Very important.
2: Amazing.
23: Yeah, it is important.
3: Yeah, but the moms are in the water. The dad's in the water with them. But they all went through that, and now they, of course, swim like fish.
4: Yeah.
3: So, in any event, that's interesting about the nude swim back in the day.
4: Yeah.
3: What did you say? Eli, Bula, Bula, whatever.
2: Yeah, at least.
3: Okay. Now, we have time for one more letter. You said you got something revelatory over there?
2: Well, it's kind of a long one, so we should probably come back with it. But this real short letter, Dear Bob and Tom Show, my name's Daryl. Just wanted to let you guys know I'm watching on YouTube this morning while I'm at work. All right, Daryl. Hi, how are you? You can watch on YouTube too. Just
3: thanks.
4: Let's start that real quick.
3: I mentioned that the athletic director's office was right there by the pool, and you could see in when all the boys are swimming nude, and Mrs. Findlay was there.
4: Yeah,
3: she seemed to be relatively unfazed.
2: Really?
23: Sure.
4: So she didn't like rank you guys, put up numbers.
3: She had.
1: Was she an older woman?
3: No.
1: Oh,
3: she was probably her son was in my class, so she was probably 40-ish.
4: Yeah.
1: Oh.
2: Naughty friend's mom.
3: I will underscore our topic by reading this, and I'm sorry, I'm having trouble finding who it's from. Oh, I'm sorry, it's from Mick. He writes, this sounds like part of Tom's school experience. The new middle school I went to, in the boys' locker room, there was an office for the gym teachers with a window that looked into the boys' showers.
4: Yeah.
3: Ostensibly so the teachers could put a stop to any shenanigans.
4: Ours was that way. Our locker room had a window. Yeah.
2: Really?
4: Like the gym teacher's office had a two-way or a window, just like these. She could see
3: everything. These days, that is to be super awkward even for the gym teachers.
23: We had it, but not for in the shower. It just went out.
4: You could
23: the locker
4: see
23: room.
4: The shower. I mean, so it wasn't like directed, but
3: very awkward. we'll come back with more of your letters.
2: Did you ever
3: also,
2: get peed on in the shower, Josh?
23: No.
2: I did.
23: The person who did it would have been, like, nobody would have thought it was funny.
4: Yeah.
23: They would all have gone, what is your problem?
2: Oh, okay.
3: Not in my group. Not when Man,
2: I got, and they just thought it was Richard Pryor. Yeah. Oh, yeah. Laugh and laugh and laugh.
3: Yeah, that was a. Times have changed.
2: Yes.
3: What happened to the good old days when you could urinate all over somebody? right now I want to remind everybody that Christy's taking a vacation day. She is going to look at the tall ships.
4: She is.
3: She is.
23: Sounds like such a funny thing to do. I want to go see the tall ships.
3: Well, I think.
2: And I believe she drove her swell new Hyundai.
3: That's correct.
2: Yes.
3: And it is appropriate because the Hyundai Getaway sales event is up and running. 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
3: 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Coming up, comedian Bobby Jaycox will be joining us. We've got some pretty cool monkeys on the loose news in Florida. Look over there, there's a monkey. By the way, they're urging you to stay away from them. Monkeys are crazy.
23: I'd like to see a bunch of monkeys on a tall ship. Running a tall ship.
3: Yes. Oh, great.
2: Swinging from mast to mast.
3: One of them has an eye patch and one of those pirate hats.
2: That's right. They're swinging up there. Yeah.
3: Woo! You could have a barrel on board.
23: Sure.
2: Why would you have a barrel, Tom?
3: Because that's where the monkeys go.
2: Oh!
3: Barrel of monkeys.
2: A group of monkeys, a barrel of monkeys.
3: Yeah, these are the O'Reilly Auto Parts Studios. 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
2: Welcome back to the Bob
3: poetry.
2: And
3: poetry. I know what you're thinking.
2: Yeah. 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
4: Hello.
2: Hello, Pat Godwin.
23: Hey, Chick.
2: Hey, man. There's Josh Arnold.
23: The avocado I'm having is so buttery and delicious.
3: Yes.
23: I wish I could share it with the world.
3: And this is amazing because you had a great cup of coffee.
23: Yeah.
3: And now a great avocado.
23: Now, the only issue is I wasn't able to refill my coffee because I was too busy cutting up an avocado.
8: Oh, boy. Let's get on that.
2: And you're far too modest to mention this, so I will. You have a superpower being able to pick the ripest avocados.
23: I know I can do it day to day. So if I buy four for the week,
2: right?
23: I know this one will be good on Thursday. This one will be good on Saturday. That kind of thing.
2: Amazing.
4: Let me see. It looks pretty. It looks perfect. It is.
23: I have one bite left.
4: Oh,
23: so
4: yeah.
3: And you have one of those things like a pill caddy, but for your avocados.
23: That's right. Yeah.
2: That's right.
3: So you walk out in the morning. Oh, look, there's the Tuesday.
23: Yes.
2: A little bigger compartment.
3: And I would mock you, but my new big thing is avocado toast. That's right.
23: Mm-hmm. Real tasty, isn't it?
3: Oh,
4: so good.
2: I've never heard of avocado toast.
3: I'd heard of it. I never got it. And then all of a sudden,
23: it's delicious. It was huge. Right. What, 2010?
4: Yes.
23: Or maybe. And then all of a sudden, it became kind of you're still having avocado toast?
2: Yeah.
4: Yeah.
23: For like, I don't know, a year. And then I think the world went, no, no. Why are we pretending like this was a fad? This should be all the time.
4: No, it's all the time. Yeah.
3: That's good. I think this is the kind of cultural things that on this show we can help.
23: Yes.
3: We can help remedy problems in culture. Now, we had an interesting letter from a guy whose dad went to college with the elder George Bush, and he was saying that he had to take a swimming test in the nude. All the men did. That's when Yale was university was a. That's just fascinating. We've been talking about nude swimming in public. That's certainly gone away.
4: Yeah.
3: But did you ever hear the story about the two hillbillies talking, and the guy goes,
2: He
3: goes, where'd you go to college?
2: Mm.
3: Yale. Where'd you go to college?
23: Oh, it's a great one.
8: Love it. Man.
23: Excellent.
2: That is, you could tell that to anybody.
23: Boy. Yeah.
2: That's right out of Toastmasters.
8: You did at a party at church.
3: Oh, yeah.
2: Absolutely.
23: Yeah. Everyone laughs. Yeah, no one's mad.
3: Yes, the Ivy League meets the hillbillies.
2: It would go like this. Hey, father, I've got one for you. And there you go.
3: I have a question. We should talk to a priest about this. If Christy were here, she could ask her priest friend.
4: I have a priest.
3: I wonder if anybody, do you have a priest friend?
4: Yeah. No, I have a priest. Okay. At my church.
8: I had a priest.
3: I wonder if anybody ever, during the confession, tells a joke.
8: The answer is no.
2: To lighten the mood?
3: Yeah. I bet they, on occasion, it's happened.
2: Absolutely.
3: Hey, father, before I get to this, did you hear the one? I'm sure it would be relatively clean.
23: What do you think, Pat? You're saying absolutely not.
8: Yeah, I grew up in the Catholic Church. Definitely not.
4: Yeah, at a different time, I think. But, I've been Catholic in my adult life.
8: Right.
4: And I've had young priests, and I could be talking and, kind of just say something off the cuff. And there's a giggle or a grin.
23: But in the confessional?
4: In the confessional. Like what I'm saying, oh, man, I don't really want to tell you this, but,
3: And I wonder if today's the current Pope, American, from Chicago.
4: Yeah.
3: Super bright guy, speaks a bunch of languages. I wonder if you could actually have a conversation with him and say, hey, now that you're the Pope, nobody probably ever tells you jokes anymore, right? You know what I'm saying? Because he's in this sort of lofty position that people aren't going to tell him the latest.
23: I think in that case, it's up to the Pope to break the ice with a joke.
4: Sure.
23: Yeah. Hey, I'm the type of pontiff that will.
3: And so he would go, it'd be like a rabbi and me walk into a bar.
23: Yes, I would hope that's exactly what would happen.
3: Could he tell a Pope joke about himself?
2: Or a rabbi, a minister, and me walk into it. There has to be
4: right.
2: Three.
4: Yeah, yeah, right.
3: And getting back to the elder George Bush, famous for his love of the dirty joke.
4: Yeah.
2: David Copperfield.
3: Yeah, that was really he was jokes. Famous for that and for wearing crazy socks.
8: Wouldn't he grab butts in pictures
2: when he would get? Yeah, if you had your picture taken and you were a girl, he would that. You know how Tom has something he says? Yeah, absolutely.
4: Huh?
3: No, wait a minute. I don't do that.
4: I was going to say finish that story.
3: I don't touch anybody.
2: You don't touch anybody, but you run your trap. I'll tell you that.
3: I have a thing that I say that usually elicits smiles.
2: Okay, now we're all grouping together. We're getting our picture taken.
4: I'm usually taking it.
2: And from the back, you hear.
3: I'm usually behind someone, and then I'll say something like, "Did you ever see the movie Deliverance?"
2: There it is.
3: Always gets a chuckle.
4: Oh.
2: Always gets a chuckle.
3: For people of a certain age.
4: Sure.
3: It's time to bring that movie back. That's a fine remake.
8: Still out there.
3: No. The original's great. They could never make it any better.
2: Well, but they will try. And
3: Ned Beatty in the scene afterwards where he's eating the corn. Oh, that is just amazing.
2: He's eating the corn.
3: I always wanted to talk to him about that. That's just so subtle. No. He did. It's time to get back. Nisa, you have kind of an interesting letter over there.
2: Dear Bob and Tom Show, I heard Josh talking about Tom's spoon system yesterday. I don't know if Jess heard this, but I think you're in charge of all things.
4: Who do you think buys the spoons?
2: Utensils, yeah.
3: I bought these.
4: Yes, you're right. You did.
2: This is from Scott. I heard the spoon system from Josh. It caused me to start thinking about all of Tom's intricacies and how mine are similar.
23: Oh, okay.
2: I used to think the things I would do were normal until after my kids got a little older and they told me they are not normal. So I figured we could play a little game called Is It Normal or Is It Tom? Number one, I never open a door with my bare hands. Always use my shirt over the doorknob.
3: Shirt tail.
2: Yep.
4: Okay.
23: I hate doing that.
2: Okay.
3: Well, what I try to do is if they have... See, this is why I hate those things.
4: All
3: those,
4: doors?
3: Those air dryers. No, no, when you're leaving a men's room.
4: Okay, just the bathroom.
3: Those air hand dryers, then which don't work anyway.
4: Yeah, there's no paper towel.
3: Yes, there's no paper. I'll take a paper towel.
2: I've had
3: put that in the door.
2: Hands dried by an air blower.
3: Yeah, hey, but then you go to the door, and the guy that doesn't wash his hands has touched that door handle, and you're about to get.
2: Well, no, that's what, like you said, I use my shirt tail.
9: Speaking of doors, has anybody seen our front door?
4: Why does it say that?
23: Yeah, I did. There's a sign. Did you guys, Chick and Tom, did you see the sign?
2: Okay.
23: Or A's? It may have been put on after you arrived.
2: I pulled a Tom. I walked in and didn't notice.
23: Oh, okay. No. It's a sign on our front door that says human door. And it's a reference to something Tom said yesterday.
4: Oh, I missed it.
3: I was talking about the human door from my garage to my house.
2: As opposed to the garage door.
3: No, you say the garage door.
2: He was trying to explain something to us, and as usual, over-explaining.
4: It's an entry door, yes.
3: Yeah, as opposed to the garage door that you can drive a truck or your car through.
2: Right. But the garage door is an entry door, but not a human door. But it can be.
4: I don't know.
3: I was discussing my Auntie Girk's ashes.
4: Oh, okay. Right.
3: Her cremains.
4: Oh, yeah.
3: They were by my... garage.
23: We got to come back to this doorknob stuff.
2: Yeah. Yeah.
23: Yeah,
2: we do.
23: Oh, yeah.
2: Well, we have. There's a 10 here.
23: And there's a major.
2: Amazing.
23: I don't like pointing out Tom's hypocrisy, but there's a major hypocrisy.
2: Oh, yeah. Oh,
4: yes,
2: absolutely.
4: I agree.
2: He's a walking contradiction, partly truth, partly fiction. Yeah.
3: I do have Lysol that when I come in the morning, sometimes I'll spray everything everyone would touch.
2: You know what? I got for the home computer, I finally leaned into it and I got. Three or four of those canned air to blow the keyboard off. And boy, my life has changed.
4: Yeah.
2: I'm really starting to get a hold of things.
3: Those are way overpriced.
2: Oh, gosh.
23: They are.
2: Yeah, they sure are.
3: And when you start spraying stuff, it immediately goes into the freeze zone.
23: Right.
3: All your stuff turns with a white frost on it.
2: What is that about?
3: I think it's a Freon or something.
2: Very cold, yeah.
3: Well, we are going to come back to this place, the O'Reilly Auto Parts Studios. 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
4: Yeah.
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3: Al is,
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27: Tony, we're going to hit the phones then, since you're in a great mood today.
4: Right.
27: That's a nice change of pace, because most times we come in, you all pissed off. You always in a bad mood.
28: Not today. I don't know what it is, but just looking forward to this.
27: Mm. Yeah, it's been a big week. Monday Night Football got the highest ratings ever in history. That was crazy. Did you see that game, Tony?
28: Yeah, it was back and forth, return kickoff. The kablam! The Cowboys score again.
4: Mm-hmm.
28: Oh, they cover the spread, which never hurts.
27: Damn, you've been on a hot streak, Tony. You've been on a roll.
28: Like I said, it's been a pretty good week for me.
27: Yeah, plus your face is everywhere, Tony. Seen last week on the NFL on Fox, Frank Caliendo did a thing on you, imitating you, just like back in your Soprano days. Hilarious.
28: Take it easy. Who are we talking about? Frankie who?
27: You know, Tony, the John Madden dude. Uh-oh. Imitate everybody. Imitate me, everybody. Do John Madden to a T. Got you down, too.
28: Oh, yeah? In what ways?
27: All right, Tony, I go into the details. I don't want you getting upset. You're already making that face. All I know is it's on YouTube. If you want to see...
28: Oh, Jesus. YouTube? Oh, Jesus Christ.
27: Easy, Tony. Here, let me bring it up. It's all in good fun. See, look, there you are right there in front of the pork store like you used to be on your show.
28: Oh, Jesus. Look at my hair. Look how he parted my hair across. I look like Jason Alexander. Look like a little Danny DeVito.
27: No, you don't.
28: Oh, Jesus.
27: No.
28: What nerve. What's this prick's name?
27: His friend.
28: What's this prick's name?
27: Now you know.
28: I want his name. On YouTube. No wonder I'm typecast. I can't get any work. Because I'm on a service along with every other prick that's got a camera and a cell phone. At the screen, at the guild. Jesus. No wonder why I was passed over to play Johnny Cash. Because of pricks like him.
27: You take it easy, Tony. This is on YouTube. Everybody's on YouTube. I'm on YouTube.
28: Oh, yeah? Well, there's going to be a new movie tomorrow. Uh-huh. It's going to star James Gandolfini. Kick a freak carry into his ears. Make me look like a little chubby prick with male pattern borders.
27: Holy Tony, see, you got to chill. I was on TV getting a colonoscopy, Tony. I had a colonoscopy on TV. Uh-huh. So now we both got something in common. You need to calm down.
28: Yeah, something in common. You got a colonoscopy on TV. I'm married. Newlywed. Now we both got something up our ass.
27: Well, I brought you something, Tony, to get your mind off of things. Belated wedding gift. New from Nature Valley. Sweet and salty nuts. Granola bar. It's a bomb.
28: Granola bar? Did she call you?
27: No, Tony, I had this long before you even went to Hawaii to get married. Check this out.
28: Let me see it. Sweet and salty nut. That's pretty good. Tastes like a payday. Except it's a granola bar. You can see the nuts, not even covered.
27: So what do you think, Tony? Is it better than a payday?
28: Well, I think it's a lot like Caliendo. I think it's a cheap imitation. Oh, let's put on some makeup and make pretend. Oh, I'm going to play a mobster. Oh, I'm a man of 1,000 voices. Come here! Well, you better find a voice that says help, you prick. Because I'm coming up here.
25: And now, from the Bob and Tom Archives, we dust off another classic. classic. A moment of frivolity.
12: Hey, Bob and Tom, it's Donnie Baker, man. You know you learn something new every day. I swear to God you do. Like, I was talking to this guy at work named Jamie, man. He's pretty cool. He trained me. He's in his 40s, though, man. We get to talking now. Get this, man. He says he's never once ridden in the back of an ambulance. But wait, what gets even crazier, though, is I've been talking to other people, and they say they've never been in an ambulance either, man. I just can't get my head around that. I mean, if you're 40 years old and never caught a ride in a meat wagon, it's probably time to take stock of your life. I mean, who are you trying to impress anyways? A boy in a bubble? Hell, I make so many trips in an ambulance, they let me keep Mountain Dew on ice right next to all the donated organs. I swear to God they do. And the drivers are usually pretty cool, too. If you're lucky, you'll get Tony, man. He's great. He lets me post a flyer in the back window for my boat. Be sure to put your pager number on the flyer, not cell phone number. The cell phones don't work in hospitals. I mean, it'd suck to lose a sale because somebody's getting x-rays. I swear to God, man, if you've never been in an ambulance, then that tells me a lot about you as a person and the choices you made with your life. For example, it tells me you have never owned a pit bull. It tells me you have never gotten free cable just by climbing up a phone pole to the transformer with a pair of wire cutters. And that you have never jumped into the gorilla cage at the zoo to win a $50 bet. It tells me you don't chainsaw a lot or siphon much gas. And that you've never patronized a guy who sells meat out of the trunk of his car. You know it's good meat, man, when it's bubble wrapped with the same cellophane that dude's tinting his windows with. Man, if you've never been in an ambulance, it also tells me you don't go to services at a snake handling church. It tells me you never fought a duel using nail guns with your cousin just cause a lion turd stole your bag of cheese doodles, and you know you did, Lonnie, and I'll say it right to your face. Fingers all yellow because of digit specific jaundice, my ass. Then why weren't your toes yellow, Lonnie? Yeah, man, I'm asking you. Yeah, explain that, Lonnie. That nail on your head didn't make you deaf. Don't play that game with me, man. You got too good of test scores. Well, man, just in case y'all decide to get out and brace a little life, Here's a few etiquette tips for ambulance travel anyways. Number one, don't ask the paramedics to stop for pizza on the way to the hospital unless you're buying. Number two, no tongue during CPR unless they slip it to you first. And most importantly, man, tipping is not a city in China, people. I can't emphasize this enough. Once a nurse puts on rubber gloves, it's game on. See, the only way she can get busted for prostitution, man, is if it's skin to skin. Those gloves are the green light. I swear to God they are. Just ask for the boxcar Willie. In 2 seconds, she'll be checking your pork for a pulse. I swear to God, man. It'll be the greatest day of your life. Bottom line is the ambulance business is like any other. You get what you pay for. I gotta go.
0: Thank you, Donnie.
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28: Hey, when it comes to real girls on video, you say you've seen it all?
0: Yeah, well, I've pretty much seen it all.
28: Well, you're wrong, because you haven't seen real girls on video going
13: woo!
28: Until you've seen real girls on video going
13: woo!
28: On DVD.
13: Oh!
28: Oh, yeah. These aren't real girls on video just going
13: woo!
28: These are real girls on video on DVD going hey, that's digital audio.
13: Woo! Party!
28: Fantastic! And because it's real girls on video going
13: woo!
28: On DVD, you can instantly stop all the hot action with your remote.
13: Woo!
28: You know, that is if you need to stop it for some reason. I don't know, some people like to do that. And just like all your other DVDs, you get the extras. You get experience on Play-Doh videos like language choices. You get real girls on video going
13: woo!
28: On DVD in English.
13: Woo! Party!
28: Canadian.
13: Woo! Party!
28: Hey! And French.
13: Woo! Party!
28: Real girls are Spanish.
13: Woo! De la Sel Patio? Woo! Party! Whoa! Hey, watch it there, Nicky boy.
28: Oh, and even a choice with burqa wearing Talibans.
13: Woo!
28: And just like all your other DVDs, you get the deleted scene.
0: Oh, hold it. We can't show that.
28: Oh, yes, we can. Because it's on DVD. And because it's on DVD, you get something that everybody loves. Bloopers. Hey, just check out the loser drunk guy.
12: Yeah, show us your zits.
28: Zits?
14: Zits?
0: Idiot.
28: What would DVD extras be without a gag reel? Hey, no doubt about it. She's coming up big. 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
0: Yeah. They're rocket ship.
2: Hey, welcome back to the Bob and Tom Show. We're in the O'Reilly Auto Parts Studios. At the news desk, it's Jess Hooker.
17: Hi.
2: There's Pat Godwin.
18: Hello.
2: Hello, Pat. There's Josh Arnold.
19: Hi.
2: There's Ace Cosby.
20: Hello.
2: I'm Chick McGee, and hello, Tom.
3: Mike Marks here.
2: Look at
3: this. My sister just sent me this picture. Look at that.
2: Hello, Janie. Oh,
3: wow. We gotta post that one.
19: Is she shaved or?
17: I'm
2: a member on the on hers OnlyFans.
19: Yeah.
2: Oh yeah.
19: Nice
2: perks.
19: Her free page or her VIP page?
2: A VIP page.
19: No.
3: This is a picture of me at age 21.
17: Oh, good.
2: Are you saying don't hassle me, man?
3: Yeah.
2: Oh, right.
18: long hair.
2: Oh,
18: long
2: yeah.
18: Hair.
2: Nice. Nice.
23: Wow. Gorgeous. Very cool.
2: Gorgeous head of hair.
3: Look at that hair. Oh, my gosh.
2: Can't wait to share that on our social.
3: Yeah, I'll do that in just a second.
2: Dear Bob and Tom Show, this gentleman, Scott, he has similarities in his everyday life that he likens to Tom. First of all, he never opens the door with bare hands. Over the years, I've tried the every single toilet paper brand to find the best texture.
3: Now, by the way, you said you have a problem with opening the doors.
23: I do. So I'm with you. I prefer a bathroom that has paper towels right there. Mm. And a lot of bathrooms have learned, like public bathrooms, paper towel right there and a trash can right there because people were probably just using it for the door handle and then throwing it on the ground.
3: Mm-hmm.
23: And that's annoying if you work there. But I don't use my shirt tail. I get the urge to do it, but I don't. And here's why. Whatever's on that door handle is now on your shirt tail all day. I would rather use my hand and...

0: Yes.
1: Okay.
2: And recently, I don't know what's going on, but our men's room sink is clogged with something every
3: morning. Why are you looking at me?
2: Every morning. I don't know. I'm not blaming anyone at all. Some girl with a lot of hair. I don't know.
3: I don't go in that bathroom if I don't have to.
2: Oh, but
3: it's
2: you
3: gross.
2: Have. You have.
3: You guys it's just not. Gross. Yes, it's gross.
0: Fun. No, they're even, equally gross.
3: That, well, yeah, because you guys have invaded our space.
0: Right. Right.
3: And I don't know who was here.
1: I think
3: yesterday somebody went all the way up the bowl, like to the rim.
0: I saw that.
3: All the way
0: I
3: up.
0: I saw it too. It was to the rim.
3: It was to the rim.
2: Really?
3: Yes. Yeah. It was.
0: So it must have been explosive. And I think we know who ate a burrito from a food truck the night before.
1: That's not me.
2: Did we get a picture?
3: No, I didn't take a picture.
1: I was
3: so
1: kind enough
3: out.
1: To go to the one in the way back, knowing that there might be an issue.
3: No, I went in there, I saw it, and I said, I can wait till I get home. And I left.
1: Okay, well, let's move on.
2: All right.
1: What other quirks am I being accused
2: of? Let's see. Never opened door with bare hands. I tried every single toilet paper brand. He's landed on Cottonelle in the blue.
3: It is a good one.
2: Package.
0: All right.
2: Insists on that. I carry hand sanitizer wherever I go. Scott continues.
1: Mm-hmm. I'll keep that in the car door.
2: I use hand sanitizer or go wash my hands right after handling and reading a menu at restaurants.
1: Well, that's good.
2: It horrifies me when I see someone wipe their nose if I know we are going to be ending the meeting conversation with a handshake.
0: Oh, sure. Yeah, that would bother me.
1: What's your
0: policy
1: on blowing your nose into a cloth napkin at a restaurant?
0: No. Go to the bathroom.
3: Yeah.
0: When it's somebody else, I'm against it.
2: I believe.
0: When it's me, I'm all for it.
2: I believe Miss Manners tells you don't ever blow your nose at a table.
3: You get up. Yeah.
2: You go to the bathroom. Okay. I have grandchildren. I love them. But their noses and fingers cause me to panic whenever they get close. I want to make sure they've washed their hands first, or I offer them hand sanitizer to have a rumpus with grandpa.
0: This guy's got a touch.
3: Oh, yeah.
2: I have a system for my socks. I went through every brand of socks before finding the perfect pair. I purchased multiple packages. It didn't stop there. If I ran out of socks before the next laundry cycle, I would purchase another package of them. That sounds like me, actually. I now have an entire drawer full of the same socks. It's not a small drawer, he says.
1: You buy a lot of different socks. Name the brand?
2: He doesn't name the brand. I don't like change. I like things to stay the way they are. The same routine, same shirt, same absolutely anything. If somebody's sick, they might as well have leprosy. I once quarantined my son that had the flu and made him promise he would not touch anything in the kitchen. And I have separate spoons and forks that I use apart from my family.
1: Oh, that's nuts. That's amazing.
2: I have utensils that I use that aren't allowed to be used by anyone else in the family.
0: Okay. Mm.
2: Thank you, Scott, very much.
1: Wow. That is really something.
2: There you go.
1: Now, hello to friend of the show, Jeff Bodart, currently on board a cruise ship in the port of Baltimore.
2: His name is Bo.
0: How'd you find that out?
1: He just sent us a letter to say hello.
0: He did. Well, that was nice of him.
1: There you go.
2: Are you gonna
0: Jeff? Enjoy the cruise.
2: Are you gonna try to get people to go see a show on the boat?
1: Well, I'm sure he's working a comedy show on the boat. I don't know where a boat out of Baltimore would go. You say Halifax, maybe?
4: Yeah, Nova Scotia, probably. Yeah.
1: Huh. That'd be beautiful.
4: To the left there.
1: Wow.
0: I think a boat in Baltimore goes anywhere away from Baltimore.
1: So I thought you were gonna do a collapsing bridge joke. So I applaud you for.
0: I just went with a general crime joke.
1: As opposed to a tragic moron running a boat. Okay.
2: Dear Bob, a top show, I don't remember it, but when I was very young, I apparently threw a big-time metal Tonka toy dump truck into my dad's groin, cut his sack open.
0: Oh, gosh.
2: I still own that truck today.
0: Does dad still own that sack?
2: It healed, I would guess.
1: Cut it open.
2: Cut it open.
0: I mean, yikes. I get how that could have, those things.
2: Those Tonka trucks. Massive. And well made.
0: Yeah, very well made.
1: That had to hurt. We were talking about testicular issues yesterday because a baseball player was a couple days ago.
3: Had
1: a direct hit in his sack and they had to do a testicular surgery.
3: That's rough.
1: Now, this letter is a true treasure. We've already pointed out some amazing stuff on the show this morning, but this is incredible. Dear Bob and Tom Show, longtime listener, never had a reason to write until now. In the June 21st edition of the South Bend Tribune, I saw this. There is a business in Mishawaka. It is called the Talking Horse Ice Cream Stand.
3: Okay.
2: Hmm.
1: The ice cream stand is located in a duplex that Alan Rocky Lane grew up in.

0: Anyone? Anyone?
1: Rocky is the voice of Mr. Ed, right?
0: That's right.
2: Yeah, we actually had some photos sent to us from this place. Mm-hmm.
0: He starred in over 100 movies and TV shows, many Westerns. His most famous role, as Chick points out, was the voice of Mr. Ed.
1: Hello, I'm Mr. Ed.
0: The great talking horse from 60s television.
2: The great talking horse.
0: On one side of this duplex is the ice cream stand and a Western saloon-themed meeting room. The other half has the Mr. Ed Airbnb.
2: Oh, you got to go. Oh,
1: man. Do you get to sleep in a stall and stuff?
0: The suggestion is on his way to Michigan, Tom should stop in Mishawaka, take his girls and Willie for ice cream and a stay at the Mr. Ed Airbnb. My apologies to Tom's girls. Willie can just suffer through it. Thank you, Joe. Very thoughtful. Very thoughtful. We certainly appreciate that. What's coming up in the world of sports?
1: We've got WNBA action. We got another couple letters here from our listeners. And brought to you by the Sleep Number Bed. Sleepnumber.com. And what's coming up in news?
3: We've got another man stuck in a porta potty.
0: Why is this happening so much?
3: I don't know.
1: This can't continue.
3: No.
0: Like they say, if you drop something in there, that's sayonara.
3: I can promise you what he went in there to retrieve was not worth it.
2: Oh, boy.
1: I've never even been close.
2: No.
1: Like, you leave a porta potty, you go, boy, that was close. No. I go in, do my business, and leave. I don't have a problem.
0: I don't, take my... ladies, don't take your engagement ring and take it off hovering over the toilet seat.
1: Asking for it.
0: Okay, right now. 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
2: The Joe Johnson... is this a new Joe Johnson bit?
13: Hello, I'm Joe Johnson, creator of programs like the John Joseph Memory System, the Jeff Jensen Vocabulary Builder Upper, My Memory System, and, lots of many other programs. Do you have problems with math? If so, you're not alone. Believe it or not, 3 out of 4 people do. Imagine, 50% of people struggle with basic math. That's almost half. And when it comes to more complex mathematicals, it's estimated that 15/10 of Americans aren't no good at it. Well, with my new math learning system, We'll learn you how to add up numbers more faster. Oh. You'll get learned how to do takeaways, how to times things by each other, and we'll even teach you wrong division. Does my math learning system really work? Well, don't just take my word for it. Listen to these other people saying things.
14: Right. I was always bad at math, and as a cashier at a diner, I almost lost my job. Ooh. Man, if I had a nickel for every time my boss yelled at me, I'd probably have $1.37. Then I heard about the Jeff Jasper Math Learning System. It really works. You spend one-third of the time learning basic math, and the second half learning advanced arithmetics. You know, stuff like decibels and fractures. Heck, we even learned how to use pie in calculations.
3: Ooh.
14: Like when a customer orders one piece of pie, and I have eight pies coming in on a train from Albuquerque, if we sell three slices per hour, I know exactly how much change to give.
15: Hmm. Oh, excuse me, sir.
14: Yes, ma'am.
15: Could you please break this $20 bill for me?
14: 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Here you go, ma'am. Two crisp $5 bills.
15: No, sir. That was a 20. Hmm.
14: Thanks, Jackie Jennings.
15: Wait, no. Hold on.
13: You're welcome. I just love hearing from satisfactory customers. 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
2: 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Thanks, Jimmy.
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3: Oh.
13: The Joe Jamison Math Learning System makes math as easy as 1 to 3.
16: Okay, that's a wrap, Mr. Johnson. 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
13: Wonderful, thanks. Here's
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3: Hi.
1: Hello, Pat Godwin.
18: Hey, Chick.
1: Hello, Josh Arnold.
18: Hi there.
1: There's Ace Cosby.
19: Hello.
1: I'm Chick McGee. And more letters.
19: I've got a pretty good one here.
1: More emails from our listeners.
19: First of all, I wanted to do a real quick plug.
1: All right.
19: For Jess Hooker. And do you want to tell me about the new video series?
3: Yeah, Hooker the Cooker. I make a lot of recipes for the show. Some interesting, some wonderful, some horrible. And we're going to do a how-to series. So when I bring food in, there will be a how-to video the night before. Like tonight, the new one drops. Last week, I did the one with Biscoff and cottage cheese. That video is already up.
18: So on YouTube?
3: Yeah. So if you go to YouTube, search Bob and Tom, you can watch the show right now, and you can watch my video.
18: All right.
3: Yeah.
1: Boom. Sounds like fun.
3: So we'll have something to taste tomorrow.
19: And the thing you made with the cottage cheese.
3: Yeah.
18: Quite good.
19: Was really good.
3: Yeah.
1: And you said it was reasonably low in calories or lower?
3: High protein. Uh-huh. That's the big one.
19: Okay. Yeah. It tastes like cheesecake.
3: Yeah, it is. It's a cheesecake dupe, the made kids
19: with
3: say.
19: Biscoff?
3: Biscoff cookies and cottage cheese.
19: And is that up there now?
3: Yeah, it's up there now.
19: That's delightful. A couple letters here. I'm in the construction business. What Tom called the human door.
18: Yes.
19: In the construction field, we refer to as the man door.
3: Okay. So you're close.
1: Yeah.
19: I'm just saying.
1: But there are
3: a little
1: also
3: sexist, but okay.
1: There are also females on the job site.
19: Sure. No. I'm just saying this.
1: What have you done, Tom?
19: I called it a human. The door from my house to my garage for human beings.
3: Mm-hmm.
19: The human door.
3: Right.
19: The garage door is the big one that you can drive a car into.
1: So your garage is connected to your house.
19: Yeah.
1: Nice. Well, some people won't have a connected to the house.
19: No. I've had the other.
1: Which do you prefer?
12: You had to suffer for a while.
19: The convenience of being able to walk right in.
3: It is nice.
19: I've also had, you ever had this? Mm-hmm. Someone thinks, this is really cool. It's a split level.
3: Yeah.
1: Oh, yeah.
19: And you have to walk in and the kitchen's upstairs. Boy, that gets old fast.
3: Yeah. When you have to.
19: You got to schlep the groceries upstairs.
3: Unless you have one of those dumb waiters. Those are cool.
18: Hi, can I serve you?
1: Get the groceries. Where are they?
3: Wait, let me say Lazy Susan next.
12: I don't feel like working today.
1: That's one of the first jokes my dad ever told. We were having Thanksgiving dinner, and there was condiments and pickles, and somebody, it's there on the Lazy Susan. My dad goes, I thought we fired her.
18: It's all good.
1: Oh, nice. Yeah.
19: Not a lot of houses have dumb waiters.
13: No.
3: No.
13: The Home Alone house had it.
3: Yeah, it did. Yeah.
13: For those who don't know, it's the tiny elevator for things that are.
19: Yeah.
13: My
19: brother had a house that had it.
1: Yeah. I almost bought a house because it had a dumb waiter.
13: It's also a fine Pinter play. It's bed pack.
12: Of course.
19: You can get in it if you're a kid.
3: That would be fun.
1: The cherry orchard.
3: Yeah.
19: That's always the what you want to do is get in the dumb waiter and have your buddies. Yeah.
3: Is cool.
19: Now, let's move forward here. If you want to send us a letter, now we've made it much easier. Just go to bobandtom.com. We've got a little button you can click and get right to us. This is an important letter. I know we've had some really... today has been a day of profound,
1: important,
19: almost revelatory letters.
1: A capital I.
19: Josh has also weighed in. He had a moving cup of coffee, followed by a truly, I guess, a revelatory taste treat with your avocado.
13: The avocado was perfect, yeah.
19: Yes, and now is this going to be reflected in your attitude for the rest of the day? Are we going to get a nice, cheerful Josh?
13: I don't know yet, dum-dum.
19: Okay. Well, I think this will cheer everyone up.
13: Okay.
19: I know it's cheered me up. As you know, I do a lot of crossword puzzles, mm-hmm. kind of fun thing I do.
13: Keep that brain exercise, boy.
1: That's right.
19: We could go through. There's a list of words that always show up in crossword puzzles. Do you do them like?
3: Yeah, on occasion. Yeah, I usually grab a book when I go on vacation.
19: Oh,
3: yeah.
19: There'll be like if it's a fencing reference, or it's always going to be epe, epe.
3: Gotcha. Okay.
1: You know what I've noticed lately?
19: Snakes always asp, asp. There's always aloe.
3: Okay.
19: For aloe, those are useful letters.
3: Right.
1: Oreo has been popping up
19: often. Yeah. But this is so exciting for me.
1: Oh, okay.
19: And I was not doing, I typically do the New York Times crossword puzzle. This guy does the LA Times crossword puzzle. This comes to us from Liberty Township, Ohio.
1: I want to say West Salem.
13: It's right next to Cincinnati. That's where the funny bone is.
19: Funny bone.
1: There you go. Yeah.
19: Hey, Tom, writes Kevin, I was helping my dad do the LA Times crossword puzzle the other day. The clue came up. Marty Allen phrase.
3: That's awesome. God.
19: Before he could get it out, I shouted out, "Hello there!"
12: Hello there!
13: Do you think they went D-E-R-E, or what do you think they did?
19: I would assume they would do D-E-R-E because it's
1: I don't know why it's not just D-E-R
19: because it's short for there.
3: Yeah.
19: T-H-E-R-E.
1: Okay.
19: All right.
1: Never thought.
19: I'll
1: of that.
19: Have to dig that up.
3: Yeah, we have to check that.
19: And whenever I find references to someone I know or something in the crossword,
3: mm-hmm.
19: I'll set, like, for example, who was it? Another crossword guy is one of our favorite comedians, Greg Warren. And Nate, his kind of boss now, from Nateland, mm-hmm. Nate Bargatze's name came up in a New York Times crossword.
13: Oh, like comedian Bargatze, and then it was
19: Yeah.
13: Dude, Nate's probably going to, that's going to happen more and more, I bet.
19: Yeah, that's sort of shows you've made it.
3: Yeah.
19: You've reached a certain level of.
3: Very cool.
19: It's always fun, though, because they'll have incredibly obscure, for me, rap singers in there.
3: Oh.
19: You know, and then I'll have to get the crosses to get it because I have no idea. You know, Little Schmarfy whatever his name is.
2: He is good.
20: Oh, man. Yeah. You got to hear his work.
19: It's Lil, well, L-I-L.
1: Well, there's Lil Schmarpy and Big Schmarpy.
19: Oh, there is?
1: Yeah.
19: Okay, which one? No, I assume at least one of them's been shot to death.
3: Oh, no.
1: Dear Bob and Tom Show.
19: Am I wrong?
1: This is Anthony. He lives in the Commonwealth of Kentucky. I'm having a fried bologna sandwich this morning. Well, thank you, Anthony.
2: How about that?
1: Way to go.
2: Sounds tasty.
19: Does he need any tips on how to fry it?
3: Oh, geez.
1: You know what? He didn't say he needed a tip, but I think people listening and us here in the studio would like to hear. You mean we here in the studio?
19: Not us here in the studio.
1: Us here in the studio.
2: He was doing you a favor.
1: I'm trying to get you to this fried bologna. How dare you?
19: I'll tell you what,
1: Nothing but love for you. I've
19: got another tip, though.
1: Oh.
19: Now, if you're frying bologna, of course.
1: Bonus tip.
19: If it's a round disc-like bologna, it's going to dome up.
2: It often is.
20: Yeah, oh, yeah.
19: It's going to dome up. Mm-hmm. So what you do is at 12 o'clock, 3 o'clock, 6 o'clock, and 9 o'clock, you score the bologna. You ever score any bologna?
20: Yeah, it did nothing for me.
19: So the other day, we were doing one of our homemade pizzas.
1: You never scored any pigs, any pork?
19: Oh, never. And it was, for some reason, it was not, we have the pizza cutter gizmo with the dial disc on it, whatever.
3: Right.
19: And it just wasn't working. Wasn't cutting through for whatever reason. And I said, wait a second. And I got out a pair of scissors, my kitchen scissors, and it's so much easier.
3: So much easier.
19: So much better.
3: Yeah.
19: And they do make, of course, pizza scissors.
3: Yes.
19: That have the built-in slice there. And I believe I...
1: Don't they have a...
19: Got all you guys a set of those?
1: For lack of a... I'm trying to explain. It's a little weight that you could put on the slice of bologna, and it holds it down and fries it flat.
2: Yeah. Almost like if you're making smash burgers.
1: Yeah. Instead of cutting the corners like Ding Dong does, maybe.
3: But that creates moisture and you don't get the crisp.
1: Oh, okay.
3: It doesn't brown
19: and
3: up.
19: Plus, you're dirtying another tool.
1: Oh, man, I do love the crispy bacon.
19: Or the crispy bologna. You ever have a dirty tool, Pat?
20: Yes, many times.
1: Well, you got to wipe it off.
3: After the scored bologna.
2: Here's a bologna question for the room. When you guys remove the... peel, the wrap, whatever that...
1: The rind.
2: The cat stomach is what the rumor was when I was...
1: Oh, yeah, right.
3: Yeah.
2: Do you take that and sort of semi-floss with it to get the bits of bologna that are stuck to it?
19: No.
1: I've never done that, but I'm going to start.
2: It's a very fat thing to do.
19: That is desperate.
3: I don't think I've ever bought bologna...
1: With the rind on them?
3: Yeah, like in the packaging.
2: So you're getting good bologna.
3: Pre-sliced. Does
20: bologna fry in its own, or do you have to use butter or something?
3: I don't know. I've never... I don't like hot bologna. That sounds horrible to me.
19: Patch of ready hot bologna.
20: Why are you teasing me like
19: that?
1: Of all the people, you can't take it.
19: You can't go back to the blood bank. So, I guess it's bus station fried bologna tonight.
3: Oh.
19: Make a few bucks.
20: I had a cheap hot dog yesterday.
3: How do you dress your bologna sandwich? So you fry it, and then what do you do?
2: Depends on the time of year,
20: of course.
3: Yeah, but after you, so you fry the bologna, and then what do you do?
19: Nothing. You're just
3: like a plain bologna sandwich, like your hot dog.
19: Do you put lettuce or something?
20: Mayonnaise.
3: Mustard, mayo. Cheese, American cheese.
2: Yeah,
3: white bread.
2: Huh. No. I only get fried bologna now if it's at a restaurant that's kind of... There are places that, it's one of our specialties.
3: Oh, yeah, that's cool. Yeah.
2: Yeah, and it is about a half inch thick.
3: Yeah. Maybe I should try it. I haven't done fried bologna ever.
2: Have you fried up Spam?
3: No, I've never had
19: good.
3: Spam.
19: Very good.
2: I recommend that more than the bologna, but...
3: Okay.
19: Josh is right.
2: It's not for everybody.
3: Okay.
1: I like a Spam every now and then.
3: Really? Sure. What is Spam?
1: Pork shoulder and ham.
3: Oh, it is. It's pork. Yeah. Okay. Yeah. And don't they come flavored? There's like jalapeno.
2: Yeah, they've gone kind of the Oreo route. You can get Cinnamon Toast Crunch Spam.
3: Okay.
19: This is a weird letter. I had to double check the date on this. Then I realized what was happening.
2: Oh.
19: Dear Bob and Tom Show, I hate to admit it, but Tom is correct.
1: Uh-oh.
19: My wife and I were recently in Steamboat and Vail in Colorado. There was no snow anywhere. Signed, Cliff. You'll recall, I was there this winter and the skiing was pretty bad. He goes, by the way, I was listening to a podcast version of a show I may have been a few days behind.
0: I believe it was several months old. I'll hang That's up funny. And wait for your response. Yeah, thank you very much.
2: Letting us know the snow report
19: right.
2: in the week of July
19: 20th. Yeah, yeah. When I was there, the skiing was less than stellar. Tom, I imagine right now.
2: I like to think that he'd look around and looked at his wife and goes, boy, Tom was right.
19: you can listen to old shows. How do you do that now? You want to explain that to me, Chick McGee?
1: 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You can also download the podcast where you get your podcasts and listen to it when you want. You don't have to be a slave to us. 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
1: And get that VIP.
19: And you could
1: buy that down.
19: See a picture of me. They're going to post that my niece sent me a picture of me when I was 20 years old.
3: Oh, yeah?
19: There it is.
3: Oh, my gosh.
20: Wow, look at you.
1: Oh, my. You look like you just walked off the set of With Jules Holland.
3: Is your hair curly?
2: Oh, I see kind of why you're
1: here. Yeah.
20: Wavy. Tom DeWalt.
2: Now, there's a chance if you had not told us who this was, it would have taken us a second.
3: Yeah. 100%.
1: It's like some guitar player from
2: right.
1: Pink Floyd.
2: Exactly.
20: Like Dave Grohl or something. Like a young Dave Grohl.
19: Yeah, that's
2: I would have met, you know.
19: 20-year-old me. And what's really unusual, I am wearing a sweater.
2: Yes.
19: Oh, and that may be the last time I ever wore one.
2: And an undershirt.
1: A crew neck, Tom. Right. What are you thinking there?
19: I haven't worn a sweater in years.
2: There's a little George Harrison in there.
20: Absolutely.
3: Oh, yeah. You could see that in the eyes for sure, in the eyebrows. Yeah.
19: Well, and anyway, you can see that on our website eventually.
1: I'd like to officially, humbly apologize to you. I've teased you over the years about being preoccupied with someone's hair. I had no idea.
2: It's all the more tragic now, isn't it?
20: Yes. I would like
19: a sympathy card.
1: That was your...
19: Sorry for your loss.
1: Magnificent.
20: My gosh,
1: head of
20: look
1: hair.
20: At that hair.
3: Yeah, past his shoulders.
1: I had no idea this is what you're dealing with. Gorgeous. I apologize.
19: Don't hassle me, man.
1: Yeah.
19: Yeah.
20: That had to be really a big, big tragedy for you.
2: Yeah. Must still sting.
19: There you go. Anyways,
1: still stings.
19: So what was I saying? Oh, yeah, you go to our website now. We've also got a direct link to us. Send us your email. So it makes it a little bit easier. And we're getting all these really great letters. We certainly appreciate it.
1: Dear Bob and Tom Show, Chick, hey, that's me, was talking about using a cigar cutter to perform a bris a few days ago. I have been an OB nurse for 29 years and have assisted with many circumcisions. There is one type of circ that uses an instrument called a Mogan, M-O-G-A-N, that we nurses always joked about calling it a cigar cutter.
3: Oh.
1: Not many providers do this type of circ anymore, so you brought back some fond memories. Tee-hee. Longtime listener, first-time writer, I love it when you play the oldies. I miss Bob's laugh. Thanks for all the years of fun. Doreen. Well, thank you, Doreen.
19: I love that name.
1: Yes.
3: That's a good name.
19: That's about time for a Doreen comeback.
1: Very nice.
3: I heard a song on the way in this morning that it's called Gary. It's a country song, current country radio.
1: Huh.
3: Pop country radio, I'll say.
2: I know this song.
3: And it's called, it's called Gary.
1: Yeah.
3: And essentially, it is there are no more Garys anymore.
1: Right.
3: And then it also references there are no more Debbies.
2: Yeah.
1: Yeah.
3: Yes. But it's like, really? Like a kid named Gary born with a cigarette glued to his face might be one of the lyrics.
19: That's funny.
3: Yeah.
2: Then it's a good song.
3: It is a good song.
19: And of course there's Gary, Indiana, Gary, Indiana, Gary, Indiana, Paris, New York, Rome. You know, are you familiar with that song?
3: No.
19: Oh, dear God. You've never seen The Music Man?
3: No. And I've seen a lot of musicals, but I haven't.
19: It's terrific.
3: Yeah.
19: It's wonderful. And you know who was in it on Broadway?
3: I don't.
19: Best friend of the show, Hugh Jackman.
3: Okay.
19: I went to New York just to see Mr. Jackman in that play.
3: And I think that's where that story ends, right?
2: Yes.
19: Oh, no, there's much more to it.
2: Unfortunately, we don't know. He screwed up the words.
1: You can tell us off here.
2: Stephen Wilson Jr. does the song,
3: yes,
2: Gary.
3: And
2: he's one of my top artist right now. He's fantastic.
3: His voice is great.
2: Yeah.
3: Yeah.
19: I'll have to hear it.
3: Yeah.
19: Looking forward to it. Well, thank you very much, Jess. Once again, check out bobandtom.com. We'll post 20-year-old me up there. And if you please send us your sympathy letters for my hair.
1: Magnificent.
19: I think I can end this segment with this letter.
1: All right.
19: This has come to us from, where is it on here? Lucas. Lucas. Lucas, kind enough to write. That's a great name, too.
2: Lucas. Good name.
1: Lucas McCain.
19: Yeah. You hear Luke a lot. I like Lucas. Bob was right years ago when he said Tom's nickname should be King Peckerhead.
1: Well, thank you.
19: Well, I certainly appreciate the love.
1: You know, you'd think I'd remember something like that, but I don't. That's
19: then he goes, and by the way, would you please start referring to Chick McGee again as Chick McGee the sports doctor?
1: That
19: kind of got dropped.
1: That had its
19: era.
3: It did.
1: And then the
19: way avocado toast did. We're trying to bring back avocado toast, and we can bring back the sports doctor.
1: What was it? The Tyrannosaurus Rex of sports?
3: Sportsosaurus Rex.
1: Yeah.
2: Sportsosaurus Rex.
19: This guy said also, by the way, this has been bugging me, the term master bedroom, you're not supposed to use that anymore.
3: Yeah, it's primary.
19: Yeah, he said, actually, the origin of that is rather interesting. It goes back to the Sears catalog. The term didn't exist until the 1920s when Sears coined the term the master bedroom in their mail order catalog.
2: Yeah, it doesn't have the negative connotation that people are attributing to it.
20: Yeah, I never thought.
3: They got to find something.
19: Yeah, he goes, nobody ever associated these things until 2020 when professionals who take exception to everything, especially things they know nothing about, got upset.
2: I was thinking about that last night when I was primary baiting. And
1: you took some time to reflect.
2: Yes, yeah.
19: Okay, thanks very much, Lucas, and I'm very proud to be King
1: Lucas.
19: King Peckerhead. Right now, we're coming back. We'll come back with some sporting news.
1: All right.
19: I'll remind you again, check out Jess Hooker's videos. How do they do that again, Jess?
3: Search Bob and Tom on YouTube.
1: There it is.
3: Right there.
2: Hooker the Cooker.
19: I'm sorry, what is the name of the cheesecake-like stuff you made with the cottage cheese?
3: I don't know.
19: You don't know what that's called?
3: I don't have a name for it.
2: Oh, we got it. Well, let's call it
3: Biscoff cottage cheese. Oh, it's Japanese cheesecake.
19: Yeah.
3: I don't know why they call it Japanese cheesecake. Uh-oh. Let's not assume anything, Tom.
19: And it was great.
3: Yeah.
19: It was really great.
3: It was good, yeah.
19: If you get a chance, watch that and check it out. I highly recommend it. Okay.
2: They call it Japanese cheesecake because it's the bomb.
3: That's good.
19: Bravo. See, we were. Very nice. She specifically. Kind
2: of what?
3: The safest thing you could have said.
19: She specifically outlined what we're not supposed to do.
2: Oh.
19: And I think you just violated that by doing that.
2: A two bomb.
19: Chick McGee happens to be
1: an expert.
19: Pretty much an expert on that exact
1: atomic
19: topic.
1: Bomb. July 16th, 1945. The sun rose twice that day, my friends.
2: That Japanese cheesecake's so good, it'll leave your shadow on the wall.
19: No, see, that's awful.
1: And it was the prints of a shirt they were wearing.
2: Did me sipping my coffee after saying it helped?
3: I love it when
20: you do
3: that.
20: Yes, I think so.
19: Yes,
20: I've always loved it.
19: It that much more evil.
1: That's the you can almost hear you saying, how about that?
2: Right. Take that.
19: Yeah. As if that would somehow forgive you for the awfulness of that, and it won't.
1: Nope.
19: He'll be spending an extra couple days in purgatory for that one.
2: They do.
19: We're going to return, I hope, to the O'Reilly Auto Parts Studios. 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
2: Did you ever put your hair up or anything, or ponytail
19: up?
2: It? Or ponytail?
19: No.
2: Okay.
19: Oh, like a bun? Yeah, I would ponytail it if I was painting, which I was.
1: You know,
19: I was painting houses a lot.
1: If you take care of your hair, if you had hair to take care of, it doesn't naturally make you gay. 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Do you put your hair up?
19: No, it's why you put it up.
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19: No. The man bun.
3: I know why I put my hair up.
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19: Tonight.
1: Hey, welcome back to the Bob and Tom Show. We're in the O'Reilly Auto Parts studios. There's Jess Hooker at the news desk.
3: Hello.
1: There's the one, the only, Pat Godwin.
20: Hey, Chick.
1: Hello, Pat. There's Josh Arnold.
8: Hi.
1: There's Ace Cosby.
10: Howdy.
1: I'm Chick McGee. And hello, Tom.
19: Possible correction.
8: Okay.
19: We were talking about making a fried bologna sandwich.
3: Right.
19: On occasion, there is, I eat like it plain.
3: Yes.
19: On occasion, if you throw a piece of cheese on it on the frying pan, melt like you're making a cheeseburger.
1: Oh, sure. All right.
19: And then that's doable. In fact, sometimes I'll throw that on the bread, then put the bread in the frying pan and flip it. So it's like a toasted grilled cheese.
3: Yes.
8: That's great.
19: Now, do you say toasted cheese or grilled cheese?
3: I say grilled cheese.
8: We grew up toasted.
19: I grew up toasted.
3: No kidding.
8: Yeah.
19: Then I spent many of my years in my 30s and 40s toasted. But that's
3: I have a question. When you make grilled cheese. Do you put the butter in the hot pan and then the bread?
19: Yes.
3: Or do you bread the butter or butter the bread and put it in the hot pan?
8: I do the opposite of Tom. I butter the bread.
3: You butter the bread?
8: Yeah.
20: You know what I do?
3: You put butter in directly in the pan.
19: Yeah, and then I swirl the bread around.
3: Nice. Okay, yeah, gotcha. What do you do, Pat?
20: I go to Panera.
19: You go to Panera?
20: Delicious.
1: You know.
8: What a $14
19: grill. They do have an excellent.
8: They do. It is good.
19: And they're a mac and cheese. Very good.
1: I find it intriguing. I don't know if it improved the grilled cheese or not, but you put mayonnaise on it instead of butter.
3: You don't use butter at all.
1: No.
3: Yes. That's another hack that's very good. Very good.
1: It's wonderful.
19: You know, today's show, I hope someone's writing all this down. These are revelation after revelation after revelation.
3: Yeah.
19: This is all good to know. And coming up next month, we're going to be trying the ice cream dipped in butter.
3: At the State Fair,
1: and
3: yes.
1: And you contend you've got this down and there's a trick to it.
3: I haven't tried it.
19: I want...
3: But I have an idea of how it's
19: done. I want to take a camera crew.
3: Okay.
19: We're going to go over there and we're going to get this on video.
3: Let's do it.
1: The video I've seen is they take a regular soft serve vanilla ice cream cone and dunk it into a vat of butter and pull it right
8: Almost
1: out.
8: Almost drawn butter.
3: Yes, it is.
8: Yeah.
1: And pull it out and it hardens up and there it is.
19: It hardens up immediately?
8: It just doesn't sound that good to me. And I'm not saying it won't be. I'm just saying it doesn't seem that good to me.
3: So it hardens up because of the ice cream's cold.
8: Right.
3: And
8: sure.
3: So it's going to harden just
8: it's
3: like it
8: congeal
3: would.
8: Again.
3: Yes, immediately. Yeah.
8: I just don't like...
1: That's what speeds it up.
3: I don't think it sounds good either.
19: Wait, hang on a second.
3: I'm being honest.
19: Wait, hang on. I know it's been a day that do you have any nitro pills just in case? because I think what Josh is going to say is going to make me. What were you going to say?
1: Dude, wait a minute.
19: You don't like.
20: What are you going to say?
1: Listen to this.
8: Oh, he does that.
19: Okay, good. Okay,
8: just in case. I just don't like butter that much.
3: You don't like.
8: To have it.
1: I'm coming, honey.
8: To have my ice cream dipped in it.
19: You don't like butter?
8: No, I didn't say I don't like butter.
1: I say I file this. I don't worry about the ingredients. I say this falls under the same headline as add Oreo cookies to your Oreo cookie ice cream.
3: I'm with you there.
1: The same thing. I say the more of what you're eating, the better.
8: Are you excited about trying this?
1: I am.
8: I'm just with trying.
3: Yeah, that's how I feel.
19: Will it have a crunch the way?
3: No.
19: Because like the Dairy Queen, the Dairy Queen chocolate, the vanilla cone dipped in chocolate.
3: Yeah.
19: It's got that great crunch.
3: It is a good crunch, but the butter's not going to do that.
20: So the butter
3: hardens? Have you ever just bit a piece of butter?
8: Yeah, I don't like that at all.
3: Oh, you don't like that feeling?
8: I don't like the taste of just butter on its own.
3: Oh, I do.
1: Yeah, real butter.
19: We're going to find out. No point in speculating.
3: No. Also, I ordered python yesterday.
8: No way.
3: It's supposed to arrive sometime this
8: morning. No, I will butter my python. Do you guys butter your python?
10: Ground or?
3: No, it's the meat.
8: They
3: it's
8: live
3: like...
8: in the ground.
3: No, it's not ground.
19: I may have trouble eating it.
20: Yeah, okay. I don't think I could do it.
8: I'm in.
3: In the description, it said, this tastes like python, not chicken, not fish, python.
8: I want to also, will you please prepare it in a way that I want to know it's python.
3: Exactly. That's what I said. I don't want to over-season it.
19: Is it in strips?
3: I don't know how it's going to come, but yeah, I think it is. It's like as filleted as it can be.
19: And this is because this is the week of the python hunt in Florida, and we talked to Mr. Crum, was it?
3: Yeah.
19: Who prepares
20: do they make a cherry python?
3: No.
20: I would eat that.
19: Cherry python.
20: That's what I said.
19: You put your sling back on. It's apparently affecting your
1: I your noticed brain. That. I think that's where the problem started.
2: No, I like that he stood by it. That's what I said.
3: That's what I said.
19: Okay.
2: You can take it or leave it.
19: Yeah. Very good.
9: I know something.
1: Read it and wait.
20: It was not a home run.
19: No, but I love the way you, as they say, owned it. Very good. We're going to check in. We've got a comedian, Bobby J. Cox, is going to join us in a second. Also, comedian Al Jackson.
2: And Godwin is currently doing one of our all-time favorite things. I don't know if he's aware of it.
3: It is.
2: Now, look at Pat. Are you guys aware of what he's doing? One of our all-time favorite
19: Pat, you have your glasses on your forehead, and you're wearing a pair of glasses.
20: Son of a bitch.
3: It's adorable.
20: Such an idiot.
2: We love it. I shouldn't have pointed it out.
1: No. Now, don't beat yourself up. You're an idiot for a lot of other reasons.
20: I know, Chick, but geez, the glasses every 3 weeks.
19: Now, Chick McGee, are
1: Dear Bob and Tom Show, I work as a custodian at the local high school. Let's see where I can't nail down where he's emailing.
2: Well, you're an unsung hero, sir.
1: That's exactly right.
3: Yes.
1: I noticed a vehicle in receiving one afternoon doing my rounds at the school, and then I got very excited. Yes, it was an Otis technician from Otis Elevator.
19: Oh, nice.
1: There to take a look at one of our Vaders. All I could hear in my head was Tom saying, if it's not an Otis, I take the stairs.
19: Brand loyal. Come on.
1: Even school districts who hire, they know who to hire for their elevators. Have a great day. Oh, here it is. Neenah, Wisconsin. There you go. So thank you, Jyn. J-Y-N.
20: Oh, yeah.
2: Oh.
19: Home of the Neenah Foundry.
1: Yes.
19: Where they make
1: the world-famous Neenah Foundry.
2: Right next door to Santa Maria, Wisconsin.
19: It's N-E-N-A, right?
1: Where's Pinto, Wisconsin? Is that anywhere close?
2: Just to the north.
1: Yeah,
19: I see. Let's move forward here. It's now time for sports. Officially.
1: That's right. Well, we've been doing sports all morning, so we get to this. Actor Glenn Powell.
2: He's charming, isn't he?
1: He's the it man right now, right? He's the world's sexiest man.
3: What?
1: That's only
2: women do love him.
1: Yeah.
19: He's great.
1: Only a matter of time.
19: He was in, did you see Twister?
3: No.
19: He was in that, last year he was in that TV movie with the hitman thing.
3: Is he a superhero?
1: No.
20: Oh, I know.
1: Not yet.
3: Yeah. Okay. I know who he is.
19: Good-looking guy, charming, seems like a good guy.
1: Did I just say not
2: yet? A lot of women flicking the bean to him these days.
3: Is that right?
2: Yeah.
3: Okay.
1: Yeah. Anyway, Glenn Powell is set to star in a Lou Gehrig biopic directed by Richard Linklater, who I still have a bone to pick. According to Deadline, lifelong Yankee fan Lauren Michaels will produce the movie.
2: Yes, we'll get Glenn Powell.
1: Glenn Powell, I love
19: Are you familiar with the movie Pride of the Yankees?
3: I mean, I know what it's about.
19: What's it about?
3: It's about the guy that gets Lou Gehrig's disease.
2: Do you happen to know his name?
20: The guy.
19: Well, it wasn't.
2: You can say Gary Cooper, but it won't count.
3: I know.
1: They named the disease after him.
19: There's a really touching scene where they tell him that they're going to name the disease after him. He goes, I just wanted to have a shoe named after me.
1: Yeah. Shoe company.
2: Can we just go with a shoe, please?
19: Yeah, I got Michael Jordan. There's no Michael Jordan's disease. Give me a break.
1: For his retirement that came far too soon, obviously, he tells the crowd at Yankee Stadium, people say I've got a bad break.
2: Real famous speech.
1: Thank you very much.
19: You know the second half of that?
3: No.
19: Today, I consider myself so. The luckiest man.
1: On the face of the earth. That's right.
2: It's a good movie.
3: Yeah. Okay.
19: And Babe Ruth's in it, portraying Babe Ruth.
1: And he does a great job.
3: Oh, wow.
1: Remember, and they make the players pull a prank on Babe and eat his hat, take bites out of his straw hat. And Babe hits the ceiling. It's not known what will be covered in the new film. Sources say Babe Dahlgren, the man tasked with replacing
2: I will break you
1: Lou Gehrig at first base, is expected to be an important character in the new movie. There you go.
2: Okay.
19: Pretty risky making a baseball movie.
1: So it was Willie Pep, Lou Gehrig, and this guy.
19: Don't you think pretty risky making a baseball movie?
1: Oh, absolutely.
2: Yeah, you guys think?
3: Why?
1: I think it's risky to make any kind of movie.
19: Yeah.
2: Well, that's sure.
3: Fair enough.
19: Yeah. I don't know. I'm not sure that's sort of a story of a like three generations ago.
1: Right.
19: So, and I don't know. It'll be interesting to see.
3: Well, they're still making war movies.
19: Sure.
1: Oh, have you get a chance to, don't cheat yourself, carve out some time for Tom Hanks's World War II. I know what you're saying. I've seen everything about World War II.
2: I can't watch. I haven't seen the first one. I'd be lost.
1: It's really, cut that out. It's really, really wonderful. It's wonderful.
3: I've heard that. Yeah. Okay.
1: It's on Apple TV, I think.
19: That'll be interesting. But that guy, Glenn Powell, is really charming and good. Should be good.
1: And you know, men want to hang out with him and women want to bang him. That's a
2: subtle
1: formula.
2: Some men probably want to bang him, yeah. And other women just want to hang out with him. It's a fascinating,
20: it's a new world
2: audience he has.
1: Love is love.
19: Coming up in sports.
2: Well, I wouldn't say that.
1: Coming up in sports, we'll have Jess Hooker in the news.
3: All right.
19: Got a world record.
1: That's right. We have a world record.
2: But and has that Bobby Jaycox punk arrived yet?
19: Yeah.
3: Yeah, I let him in.
2: There's I know that guy.
3: That was a mistake.
1: Do you?
2: Oh, yeah.
1: Oh, maybe he has a bone to pick with you.
2: You know what? He might.
1: Get your bone out. He wants to pick it.
3: All right.
19: And by the way, it's his last name is Jaycox.
3: Yes. Yeah.
19: It's not Bobby Jaycox.
1: I thought it was, I thought it was B-O-B-B-Y-J-A-Y-C-O-X.
2: No. And it is a stage name.
3: Oh, it is?
2: Yes. His real name is Robert Handpenis.
20: Had to change it.
2: Right. He did have to change it. Yeah.
1: His last name is Handpenis.
2: That's right. He'll verify that when he comes in.
1: What is that? Is that
20: look at Tom.
1: Is that Dutch? What is
2: Handpenis? I think it is Dutch.
1: You know, my mom and dad.
20: Could the be worst.
2: So Dutch would be Van Penis, wouldn't it? Yeah.
1: The worst heritage for raising children. Dutch, German. Get out of there.
3: Not kind.
2: And that's what you had.
19: When if I can make it, we'll try to come back. These are the O'Reilly Auto Parts Studios.
1: Yavool!
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23: There's a special on Albert Einstein and his many discoveries. However, throughout the program, all I could think about was your comedian friend who talked about how Einstein related to his marriage and about how Einstein was divorced.
25: Nick Griffin.
23: Could you please play that piece? I find it hilarious. This is Nick talking about, as you'll see, Einstein and love. Yeah. So, Nick, let's start with the basics. Are you a married guy?
26: No, I got divorced.
25: Mm. Yeah. And,
23: sorry to hear about that.
26: It's okay. Lots of people get divorced. Nothing to be ashamed of. So many people get divorced these days that now it's the people that stay married that really seem strange, you know? Mm-hmm. 25 years, oh my God, what happened?
3: It's true.
26: Don't you know you can get out of it?
23: Haven't you heard?
27: What's the deal, dude?
26: Wake up.
23: Wow.
26: We only lasted 3 years. Which,
23: oh, okay.
26: Yeah.
27: 3 years.
26: I mean, we were
27: a long
26: supposed
27: time.
26: To be together until one of us died.
27: Mm-hmm. Mm-hmm.
26: I never even had a fever. You got to reevaluate yourself after you get divorced. You people have been anyone here?
27: Anyone?
26: Quite a few.
25: You're looking at your...
26: There it is. Yeah. This will make you feel better. Einstein got divorced.
25: He did.
26: Yeah, did you know that? Albert Einstein, arguably the most intelligent man who ever lived, got divorced. They should tell you that before you get married. It shouldn't be, do you love her? Do you want to spend the rest of your life with her? It should be, do you think you're smarter than Einstein?
25: Golf applause.
23: Yeah. It's brilliant, though.
26: The point is that marriage is hard. No one tells you how hard it's going to be. It's, you know, they slip it into the ceremony at the last second during the vows, you know, in sickness and in health, for richer, for poor. But at that point, what are you going to say? Whoa, whoa, whoa. How sick and poor is this broad going to get? It's going to be like barfing and charging stuff? Is that...
23: Nick Griffin is our guest, comedian Nick Griffin. How long ago has it been since you got the divorce?
26: It was about 3 years ago.
23: Oh, yeah. So you're dating then?
26: I guess, kind of, you know, nothing serious. I don't want to, you know what I don't want to do? I don't want to say I love you anymore. You know, just, mm-hmm. I hate that first I love you. That's the worst. First time you ever tell a woman you love her. If they like you, they want to hear it. And when they hear it that first time, something comes over them, you know, their eyes get all wide and get that diabolical grin on their face. you can almost feel them saying, excellent. It's all falling into place. You know? And once you say I love you the first time, get ready to say it forever. You're on the love side now. There's no going back. There's no talk to you later, honey. See you tomorrow. It's I love you. Every night before bed, every single phone call, she's got to say it. You got to say it. You know, you're like the two generals turning the keys at the same time. I love you, Nikki. Yeah, I know. You told me yesterday. I believed you. Aren't you going to say you love me? I did 2 hours ago. What, do you have Alzheimer's? Write it down.
23: Also with us, Christine Stedman. Now, you're a mom?
0: Well, a mom and a grandma. I think you know that.
23: I know. I'm a grandpa.
4: This is how this works?
0: Are you?
23: Yep.
12: She's been married 27 years and still a virgin, Tom.
0: Yes. Well, you know, I have a lot of grandkids. My daughter keeps having babies, has one almost every year.
12: Really?
0: Wow. Yeah, she called me the other day. She goes, Mom, guess what? I'm pregnant again. There must be something in the air. I'm like, yeah, you're late.
23: But seriously.
12: Hello?
13: Bang!
0: Hey, hello? I'm getting her fixed.
15: And now, from the Bob and Tom Archives, we dust off another classic. classic. A moment of frivolity.
23: Comedian Lord Corrett has joined us in the studio.
16: Hey, gang.
23: And Lord does have a very serious pompadour.
12: Seems to have gone up about an inch.
23: It is really looking good today. It's way up there.
16: Thank you very much. Well, longtime listeners will know that I put my hair on Tom and Bob and Chick and call them the Tompador, the Bobador, and the Chickpador. Once you hit my age and you go to the doctor, you get the real thorough exam.
12: Yep.
16: And last time I went, the doctor put a camera in my rectum, which wasn't part of any procedure. He just suspected that his nurse was stealing from him. It's like, you lay there and pretend you're sleeping. We are going to catch this witch.
12: We're going to scan the room, huh?
23: Oh, yeah. I just love that. Yeah. Lord Corrett is our guest, and we mentioned that you have the Pompadour page. We've got a direct link to that if you go to bobandtom.com.
16: Wonderful. Appreciate that.
23: You also have a CD called Unsweetened, now available internationally. And speaking of internationally, you are going to be touring Amsterdam.
16: Yeah.
4: Good luck with that.
16: I'm really
12: excited.
16: We'll
12: never see you again.
16: Who knows? But I like to mix it up. You know, I do shows with rock bands, and I'm going to Amsterdam. I recently played a nudist camp, which was a total trip.
12: Oh, really?
16: Yeah.
23: Was Bob there?
16: No.
12: I was not there.
16: No, but my opening line went right by him, and I really was proud of it. I came out and I said, it's so nice to see all of you.
12: Mm-hmm. All
16: nothing.
12: Of you. Nothing.
16: Nothing.
12: I'm sure that's one of the old standards at a nudist camp.
17: You know, when Bob's not in this room,
12: I'm nude.
17: He's naked.
16: Really?
17: Oh, yes.
16: As many times as I've done this show, and I didn't know that.
12: That's the perception we get from certain members of the show.
17: Tom.
23: Okay, let's do it Socratic method.
12: All right.
23: Bob, recent vacation. I understand you went down to an island paradise. Is that correct?
12: Yeah, not too long ago. Yeah.
23: Not your honeymoon, but the one before then.
12: Okay. Well, we were actually.
17: Please keep your answers yes or no.
12: I'm sorry.
23: So you're on this vacation, and it was approximately a 1 week vacation. Is that correct?
12: Yes, sir.
23: And how many hotels did you stay at during that vacation?
12: Just the one.
23: Just the one. Okay. Now that hotel was located on a beach.
12: Yes, it was.
23: What was that? What kind of beach was that beach?
12: Caribbean beach.
23: A Caribbean beach. Now the people on that beach, did they wear bathing suits?
12: No.
23: I see. So would it be safe to call it a nudist beach?
12: Yes, very much so.
23: I see. So how many days were you there now?
12: Seven.
23: Now, when you'd go down to the beach, did you wear a bathing suit?
12: No, I saw no need.
23: I see. Did you apply the sunscreen yourself?
12: No, I actually didn't, and that makes it much more enjoyable.
23: I see.
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17: Bob is a raving nudist, and if you shave your testicles, you should seek psychiatric help.
18: This has been Things I Learned from Tom Griswold.
12: I see.
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17: Thank you very much.
12: Thank you very much.
28: Bob and Tom, geniuses in France.
17: In sports this morning, a husband and wife team reached the Pacific Ocean on Saturday after a 4,900-mile cross-country hike. becoming the first to backpack the transcontinental American Discovery Trail in one continuous trek.
23: That's what, I-70?
12: Did anyone inform them that the Pacific Ocean had been discovered already?
17: Marcia and Ken Powers started February 27th in Delaware. 8 months later, they looked at the Pacific Ocean. And Ken Powers said, you know, it's been a long walk, and I've had it.
12: Somebody just...
17: 4,900 miles. Marcia said, we feel great. We're done. No thanks to him.
23: I think these quotes are all wrong.
12: Did she actually say that?
3: No.
23: Let's.
17: She says we're a little bit sad that a great adventure is over.
12: Mm-hmm.
3: He wants to watch football.
17: He wants to die.
23: He can turn around and walk back.
17: And it was her idea, you know.
23: Well, that's nice.
17: Did you ever do that when you were a kid? Your mom and dad ever fight and... Mom stopped the car and your dad get out at a stoplight?
23: No.
17: Okay.
23: That never happened to me.
17: I guess it's just
23: happened
17: me.
23: To you?
17: Yeah.
23: Okay, good.
17: I couldn't see.
23: Let's hear more about
17: tears.
23: That, shall we? I couldn't see through the tears. Chicks.
12: That's the name of
23: the
12: this.
23: The fun-loving biography of Chick McGee.
12: Why don't we change our Christmas album name from Happy Hour to I Couldn't See Through the Tears?
23: Maybe counting my bruises alone and cold
17: to hell
23: on
17: with me, to hell with you. Let me out of this car.
12: Wow. Didn't you say we had a request?
23: Wait a minute. We have a request for something that will make people happy.
17: Did you ever go to a motel and
12: I don't want
17: to
12: hear
17: your dad's
12: about this.
17: Room and cry for him to come home? You ever do that?
12: No.
23: You ever wake up on a Monday and
3: hope that you can just go back to sleep?
23: Knowing that you'd done a lot of show prep, you have some really great new stuff, and you wanted to maybe play get some letters out of the way and hear some funny laughing things, or hear about Chick being beaten as a kid.
17: Please come home, Daddy, please.
23: You know this isn't helping.
12: No, it's not.
23: Okay, where was I?
12: I don't remember.
23: Let's see. I was going through some old email yesterday. And
17: I thought we already played this. Am I having deja vu?
23: No, I never could get to it.
12: No.
23: Because you did a 30
17: minutes. Well, what happened? What
23: 30 minutes sports cast about Michelle Wee cheating in her first.
17: And Danica Patrick punching Buddy Lazier.
3: No, Jacques Lazier.
17: Whatever.
12: And a 30-minute therapy session. Yeah. Mm-hmm.
23: Okay.
17: Daddy.
12: Oh, my God.
17: I'm sorry I caused you to fight.
23: Was there at least a snack bar at the hotel?
17: Oh, no. It was one of those old hotels.
3: The motel.
12: Coke machine out front.
23: Was there a Coke machine?
12: Free ice.
17: I think it might have been a Diet Pepsi machine, but I'm not sure.
23: So there had to be a silver lining then.
17: There was a silver lining.
23: Little Chucky got a Coke.
17: What have I told you about that name?
23: That's what you entitle the story. Little Chucky gets a Coke. Not Little Chucky's dad. Not Little Chucky's dad runs to the hotel abandoning his mother. Okay?
17: see,
23: I'm looking at the glasses being half full.
3: Do we have time for this now?
23: Oh, God, no, of course not.
17: Of course not.
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3: Hello.
1: Enjoying an avocado?
3: No.
1: What do you got going there?
3: Cottage cheese.
1: Nice.
3: Fresh tomato.
1: Oh.
3: Couple boiled eggs. And some basil I pulled off the plant as I was leaving the house this morning.
1: Wow, that is fresh. Hello, Pat Godwin.
6: Hey, Chick.
1: Hi, Josh Arnold.
7: Hey, Trickster.
1: There's Ace Cosby.
8: Hello.
1: I'm Chick, and Tom, we have a special guest.
19: We'll meet comedian Bobby J. Cox in a matter of seconds. Pat, as you were pulling away this morning, did you pull something off the side of the road to have for breakfast?
3: It wasn't off the side of the road.
19: A little bit of possum.
7: No.
1: I believe Miss...
3: I have a beautiful herb garden.
1: A herb garden, yes.
6: It's a herb.
3: All right.
19: Herb garden.
3: Some tomatoes. I have some peppers also. So, yeah. Oh. If you guys need anything, let me know.
6: See, you could have had an avocado in that, but Josh took the last one.
3: Josh has shared his avocado with me often, so...
7: That's a euphemism.
1: Hey, Tom, did you hear Josh took the last avocado?
6: Oh. Josh took the last avocado.
1: Yeah.
6: Just took the last avocado.
7: That's right.
6: Talk about bravado.
1: Oh.
2: Josh took the last avocado. What are the chords? He wants to make guacamole to shove in his pahole. He took the last of the ravioli.
19: Hey, nobody knew about that.
2: And the Mexican Coca-Cola. Because he does whatever he pleases. Thinks avocados grows on trees. I'm going to tell Jesus. Josh took the last avocado. Make him stop.
19: Thank you very much.
4: Woo!
19: What else was eating? Comedian Bobby J. Cox has joined us in the studio. Bobby, nice to meet you.
8: Very nice to be here. And Josh was right. It's actually hand penis.
4: I said you're J. Cox is a stage name.
19: I see. Good to know. Now, we're going to find out a lot about you in a matter of moments. But first, we have to wrap up this sportscast. You said you had a world record of sort.
9: The world's longest foosball table is today's stupid world record.
4: You've been playing the foosball behind my back?
9: There's foosball table
4: well,
9: out
4: Kathy
9: there.
4: Bates for you.
9: Huh?
4: From a water bowl.
3: Oh, yeah.
9: The alcoholic beverage known as Terramana Tequila achieved the Guinness World Record title with a foosball table measuring 525 feet long.
4: That's funny.
3: The Rock. The Rock is...
9: Yeah.
3: Yeah, that's that guy. That's

0: no, I can't stand it.
1: All right.
0: It's stupid.
2: What kind of table games do you enjoy?
1: I know you can't play poker or cards. You don't play Uno?
2: Okay, I don't mean poker or cards.
3: Bubble hockey is my favorite, Jess.
2: What is that?
3: Oh, it's like the dome over the hockey guys. So, I just love that. And I don't know, though. Air hockey is really fun.
2: Air hockey is so good. And what about the table shuffleboard?
0: I love that.
3: Yeah, fun.
2: I love
0: that. With the sand
1: on
0: it.
1: That's what they call it. It's shuffle puck.
2: Oh, Jesus. Wow. Okay, sorry. I didn't know you invented it.
0: Shuffle puck is fun. I love air hockey.
4: Yeah, air hockey is fun.
0: Foosball, I will admit I dislike it for the wrong reason.
2: Okay, why?
0: Because all the guys that played it when it was coming out
4: they were such
0: a-holes.
2: Oh, I gotcha. Okay.
3: They ruined it for you.
0: Yeah, it was no fun.
2: What about table tennis? Do you enjoy that? Yeah, okay.
0: Not very good at it. And then supposedly I'm about to be taught.
1: Oh.
0: I have been informed that I am about to have to learn a card game called Euchre.
2: You are not a euchre player?
0: I'm terrible at cards anyway.
2: Who does play euchre here? And I know it's regional. Yeah, yep. Okay.
1: No,
2: I'm a big euchre player.
5: Euchre, nope. I barely know her.
3: That's Bobby J. Coxley.
2: So you are married to a Hoosier now, you have to learn to play euchre.
4: Why?
1: Was it her idea for you to learn how to play euchre?
0: Yes.
1: I think that's nice.
0: You
4: can say no.
2: She wants one more thing
0: she can be better at than I am.
2: If you're from this area, you have to be able to play euchre. It is a holiday game.
1: Yep.
2: Oh, you've been exposed.
4: Once.
2: Yeah, to the cards. And
4: Thanksgiving.
2: Yeah.
4: Never do it again.
0: Well, that's because it was a rough Thanksgiving. So we'll find out.
3: Your father just
2: came
3: out.
2: I can't wait. Can we... Another place that we're going to need a film crew, you learning how to play euchre.
1: Oh, man.
0: Oh, yeah.
2: That's going to be something.
1: Yeah, when the Jack switch suits. Oh, my God.
0: Oh, no.
1: Yeah.
3: What? He's already.
4: They have a costume change?
0: I can't focus. You know that.
1: I know it.
0: Hate playing cards.
2: But when you learn, it's so good.
0: Okay, well, we'll see. We'll see. Now, that would conclude our sports broadcast.
1: It certainly
0: would. Let's meet our guest, comedian Bobby J. Cox.
5: Thank you guys.
0: I'll tell you what, Bobby, you could very easily segue into playing Jesus.
5: Yeah.
0: In Jesus Christ Superstar. You got long, long hair.
5: Jesus with a lisp. Yeah, for sure. Yeah.
0: You got the full beard going.
2: A cute kid rock, I would say.
5: Yeah.
2: Yeah.
5: I would appreciate that too.
2: Yeah.
5: I've also.
0: Yes.
2: Yeah.
0: That's very.
5: I've gotten Joe Dirt. I've gotten Kid Rock. Yeah, I've gotten a lot of those guys.
0: Yeah. Those are both pretty valid.
5: I've gotten Lady a lot when I'm walking away from people.
3: Sure.
5: Yeah. The other day we were leaving and the lady had waited on us the entire time. And then whenever I was leaving, she goes, "You guys have a great day. Take care, ma'am. Take care, ma'am." And I was like, "Did she just call me ma'am again?" And then she goes, "I'm so sorry." But I was like, "Yeah, from behind. I look like a lady.
0: From the front, you'd be the bearded lady. That is
5: Maybe
2: it's the silky scrunchie you have around your wrist.
5: Yeah, maybe it's that one.
1: Yeah.
3: Why do you have that?
4: Yeah, that's a little
5: because I have to put my hair up sometimes. Sometimes, it's just long.
1: I thought Jess was making a joke. He does have a scrunchie around his wrist.
5: Yeah.
1: What are your pronouns, might I ask?
5: They're he, they're ha-ha, if I can ever start killing it on here.
3: Now, is that a man scrunchie, or is it a...
5: Very much a lady scrunchie. If you try to get a man scrunchie, it's like, it's just like it has like a soccer team on it or something like that.
3: And Fly Emirates or something.
5: Yeah. Exactly. Yeah.
2: That's smart. That's very good for your hair.
5: Yeah.
2: The silky one.
5: Yeah, that's what the girls have shown me. I have to do that.
0: Now, once again, there's a photograph of me with hair like that.
2: Yeah.
0: Did they post it yet?
2: Yes.
1: My goodness.
3: Did you ever put your hair up or anything or ponytail
0: up?
3: No.
0: Okay.
3: Oh, like a bun?
0: Yeah, I would ponytail it if I was painting, which I was.
1: You know,
0: painting houses a lot.
1: If you take care of your hair, if you had hair to take care of, it doesn't naturally make you gay. I heard what you said. Do you put your hair up?
5: No, it's why you put it up.
2: Yeah.
0: No. The man bun.
2: I know why I put my hair up.
0: Yeah. The man.
3: Oh.
4: Well, you got to get out of the way.
1: It's like one or two.
0: The man bun, I think, is mostly over. I saw one in South Carolina a couple weeks ago.
1: The man bun's gone?
2: Yeah, if you still have it, you're married to the bit. That's a whole
3: Do you occasionally
2: lifestyle.
3: Do it, Bobby?
5: Yeah, I occasionally do it. And I know how it looks. Like, I was also judging long-haired guys for a long time. And then COVID happened, and I just kind of stopped.
3: Is that what happened? Because when I knew you coming up in St. Louis, you were always clean cut.
5: Very clean cut, yeah. And then COVID happened. And
0: no,
5: I was just
0: the long hair is fine. Just the man bun looks ridiculous.
5: It does. And I will say, whenever I put my hair up and like put it in a bun, like to do something or work out or something, I do look in the mirror and I'm like,
0: you know, in my entire life, I've said a lot of things. I've never said when I put my hair up.
5: Yeah.
2: Yeah.
3: Makes sense though if you're working out.
5: Yeah.
2: Yes. Get it off your neck.
5: Yeah. Mm-hmm.

0: sweaty.
1: Ponytail.
2: Get out of your face.
0: Low pony.
3: Oh, sweaty.
4: There are great. Doesn't Christy love the man bun?
0: She does. Yes, she's a big fan.
2: She likes long hair.
4: So you probably meet girls that like it.
2: Yeah.
0: I don't hate it.
2: Yeah.
1: I do.
0: We know.
4: Wow.
0: Every restaurant you go to has a guy with a man bun.
2: And you totally base that on...
1: if they can bring me oranges and my iced tea, I don't care what kind of idiot they are.
2: You base it on just the appearance of the man bun. You hate it just on that.
1: It's ridiculous.
0: Have you told somebody that they should get rid of their man bun?
1: No, I just mock them behind their back. Yes.
0: I just don't tip them,
1: No.
4: That'd be funny.
2: There'll be no tip, Sissy Mary.
1: What I used to do, I would gather in the back, and then I'd get an afro pick with a fist, black fist on it, leave it there. It confuses people.
0: That would
5: confuses us, you say.
2: that might be the perfect crime.
1: Can you buy an afro pick that doesn't have the fist on it?
0: Yeah, I have one.
4: Doesn't have the fist? Yes.
0: I have a
6: Yeah, my mom had a bunch of them. Yeah, they're teal.
5: Most have a fist on them?
4: No, most do not have a fist on them.
1: The Eldridge Cleaver, Bobby Seale afro pick?
4: Oh, yeah.
0: With the metal tines? Yeah, I have that.
4: Oh,
0: yeah.
4: Yes, but do you have any with a fist?
0: No.
4: Of course not.
1: You've never read Soul on Ice.
5: Fist.
2: Eldridge Cleaver, right?
1: Mm. Yeah. Oh, great book.
2: Soul on Ice.
4: Never read Soul on Ice.
2: No, I never did. Either.
4: No. You just said great book, great book. I guarantee you.
1: Oh no, I did read.
4: You cross the bookstore when you see it on the shelf.
0: Yeah. Why would you ever read that?
1: No, I just memorized the title. I just got it mail order.
2: The book itself terrorized. It's just okay.
4: You see the book and you throw your wallet at it.
1: If you want a good laugh, though.
2: Don't hurt me, Mr. Book.
1: If you want a good laugh, famous Black Panther, Eldridge Cleaver, did a fashion thing where he created a line of trousers that exposed the male member in a sleeve.
0: Or highlighted it,
1: Put it in a...
0: it had its own compartment.
1: It had its own compartment, yeah.
0: Oh.
1: It did not take off. But if you don't believe me, Google it. It's a real thing. Tight pants with an actual sleeve for the male member.
0: Well, if you got
1: sack.
0: It, show it.
1: Yeah.
4: And sack.
1: Totally serious.
2: Yeah.
1: I think Eldridge is no longer with us. But what's coming up in the world of news?
0: Oh, we have a plane crash.
4: Yeah, what a tease.
2: Do you have someone on a plane this morning? We'll tell you if they made it.
5: Hang in there.
1: It's a 75-year-old plane crash.
2: What the hell?
1: It's a famous plane crash. They found the plane a couple weeks ago.
4: Oh.
0: Yes.
1: It's pretty cool.
2: I defy anyone else to do this sort of broadcast.
1: It's interesting because this is the particular plane crash that got the airline industry to start doing the warnings when you get on the plane and sit down and the announcements. They didn't do them prior to this, and they learned after what happened when this plane crashed, and only a small portion of the passengers survived because of the confusion. This is the reason we have what we have.
0: Well,
1: they actually just found the plane.
0: I don't have to read that anymore.
2: Yeah. I think just explain the whole...
1: I gave you the gist of it, if you will.
2: You gave her gist?
1: I knew if I said gist, he'd do that. Okay.
2: I'm just trying to keep my job.
1: Let's move forward. Try harder.
2: Okay.
1: Let's move forward here. Let's talk about money for a second. Money seems to be fleeing all of our purses and wallets these days. If you're paying off some credit cards, and the interest rate is unbelievable, and maybe it's getting tougher and tougher to pay them off every month, well, maybe you should take the equity out of your house and use that money. Use it for whatever you want. Like I said, Chick was telling me about a buddy of his had a house in Austin, Texas. 10 years ago, he bought it, sold it for more than double just a few weeks ago. That's what's going on. Houses are worth a lot more than they were a while back. If you've owned your house for 5 years, it's probably worth 30, 40% more than it was. Obviously, it depends on your circumstance. Why am I saying this? 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
11: It's time for Donnie's Mail Sack. Let's reach way down into Donnie's sack and find another listener letter. Here's Donnie Baker.
12: Yeah, here's a letter. Dear Donnie Baker, I was wondering if you've ever ridden in a limousine, and if so, what was it like? Signed, Curious in Kalamazoo. Well, hell yeah, man, I've been in a limo. You think I'm some kind of bumpkin on a fixed income? Hell, man, only about a year ago or so, I met this really hot chick in a chat room. I mean, this chick was smoking hot, and she had the pictures to prove it. She had been in Playboy, Penthouse, Swank, Hustlers, all of them. Hell, even Sports Illustrated asked her to be in a swimsuit issue, but she refused to model any place she couldn't strip to the nip. I swear to God that's true. She liked to spend her free time in chat rooms talking about boats and outboard motors, which intrigued me. I figured I'd try to sell her my boat. Maybe she'd buy the boat, I could show up, rock it, and dock it, and get a 2-for-1. Yeah. Anyways, man, we hit it off, and she did invite me out for a visit. She lived in Arizona, so I had to fly out there, man. Huh. And I was hoping she'd meet me at the airport, but there's some little fat guy waving a sign that said, Rod Porkmore. That's my name in the chat room. I swear to God it is. And I was impressed at how classy this chick was, man. You could tell she had money because she had sent a limo to pick me up. So when we get to the car, man, I jump in the back seat, and the driver kept asking if I'd be more comfortable up front. But no way was I going to miss them sweet limo perks you get, man. Hell, I thought there'd be a bar and a sunroof where I could stand up and moon cops as we drove past. But there wasn't any of that stuff. And just what kind of limo company uses a country squire station wagon in their fleet anyways? I mean, it was roomy and stuff, but I really was wanting to moon some cops. Uh-huh. So, man, we finally get to her house, and I guess she'd given the driver a key because he took me right in. But instead of waiting out in the car, man, get this. He sat on the couch with me. Hell, I didn't care. He fixed us a snack, even cracked open a 2-liter of Mountain Dew. Then he excused himself when he was gone for like 15 minutes.
1: Oh.
12: And I think it's pretty rude to pinch one off in your customer's house. But hell, as long as he splits when my chick gets home, I could care less. That's what I told him. But then he comes back and he's wearing a dress.
1: Uh-oh.
12: I swear to God he was.
1: Oh, man.
12: He must have been going through her closet. And then he starts saying a whole bunch of stuff about me, like personal stuff, right to my face. And I had no idea where he even found this stuff out. So I punched him right in the rib cage. And he was all like, well, why'd you come here then? But I didn't know what he was talking about, man. I just hoofed it back to the airport. So I guess my message is, you get what you pay for. And limos ain't no different. So don't use a cut-rate service. Man, sometimes I still think about that chick. I swear to God I did. I mean, she might have been the one, you know?
1: Yeah.
12: She may have been Mrs. Rod Porkmore. I swear to God she might. I gotta go.
11: The views expressed by Donnie's Mail Sack do not necessarily represent the views and opinions of the Bob and Tom Show.
12: I swear to God they don't.
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2: When I was a kid, all these other kids got to go to the Barnum and Bailey Circus, and I remember begging my dad, please, I want to go. All the other kids are going. He said, no, we just can't afford it. Tickets are expensive.
13: He ended up taking us to this Bob Circus. It was actually called, no, this is true.
14: Bob Circus.
13: Yeah, and it was in a mall parking lot. And what a difference. I remember the guy yelling, and now huge midgets.
2: What the hell is that?
13: Oh, yeah, there was just one after another. The bearded man. I think they actually had the talking mute. Hi!
2: Bad. What the hell is this?
14: How does he do it?
13: He's amazing. He's a mute, yet he speaks.
7: 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All Bob and Tom. All day and all the night. This is Bob and Tom Radio.
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0: Hello.
2: There's Pat Godwin.
5: Hey, Chick.
2: Hello, Pat. There's Josh Arnold.
15: I have a story about our guest in just a second.
2: Oh, I think I do. Well, that's exciting. That's interesting. It's all of it. There's Ace Cosby.
15: Hey, Chick.
2: And I'm Chick McGee, and guest comedian appearances on the Bob and Tom Show, sponsored by Lee's Famous Recipe Chicken. Famous for a reason.
1: Delightful.
2: Yummy.
1: Lee's Famous Recipe Chicken.
2: That's
1: right. Now, what's our guest is comedian Bobby J. Cox. What have you got about him?
15: Yeah, Bobby and I are buddies. He was coming up in St. Louis as I was sort of... I just become like a working comedian, I guess, and then you started. And and he had this bit that he started off. It was one of his first bits. And this is a difference between our great friend Greg Warren and I. You guys know that I have.
0: Yeah.
15: I will occasionally annoy Greg because he doesn't like things like sex humor or bathroom humor and stuff. And Bobby had this great bit about peeing in the dark, like when you get up late at night and you have to pee in the dark, and all of a sudden as you're a man standing in the toilet, you stop hearing the noise of the pee hitting the water. And it's like, oh, what? And he had a very funny act out of him trying to find the toilet again. And so I went up to him. I go, dude, you got to keep. This story might be a little.
9: You're very accurate.
15: Yeah. I go, dude, you got to keep doing that bit. That's great. And Bobby goes, Greg Warren just yelled at me for doing that. Like, he did not want you doing any bathroom humor.
9: Yeah, because I stopped doing that bit. And I remember, because you kind of like came up to me, you're like, hey, what happened? You're like, I haven't seen you do that bit in a while. I was like, yeah, Greg like yelled at me. He said, don't ever do that bit again.
15: And I was like, of course he did.
9: Of course he told you that. You're like, I loved it. But yeah, that was where you were always helpful with, because a lot of people would give me advice, but I feel like you would give me advice that would relate to me. Other people would give me advice that they thought they should be giving, but you always gave me advice directly to me. Which
15: Yeah. Anytime I give advice, it's always for the person, not what I would do.
9: Yeah, right. Exactly. Yeah.
1: Right. Oh, very good.
2: Now, will you entertain the thoughts of Greg Warren possibly being a monster?
15: Right. They don't believe that.
2: Yeah, he's a nice guy. Or whatever. No. I guess.
15: And the last time I saw Bobby, we were at a baseball game. And it was one of those human moments where he and I were talking and he was telling me, a story or whatever. And he accidentally spit, and it landed right on my bottom lip.
0: No way. No.
9: And not joking, a month later, I did the same thing to Greg Warren.
0: I bet Greg almost died.
9: I thought he was going to start wrestling me. I thought he was going to put me in a full Nelson. Yeah, he was like, ugh.
15: So he didn't react as coolly as I did?
9: I could tell you guys both loved me. That was nice to know. And I was,
1: I'm sorry, go ahead.
15: Oh, we are talking to Bobby Jacox. What do you do when something like that happens?
0: Oh, you acknowledge it, you wipe it, and you move on.
15: Right, you kind of have to just acknowledge how awkward and awful and then laugh. And
0: right.
9: That's what you did. You said top 10 grossest things that's ever happened.
1: You didn't say something like, well, I got a taste of it. Give me more.
0: Oh,
1: yes.
0: Oh wow.
1: Okay. Well, that would have been quite a shock.
9: I like that.
1: Bobby Jacox is our guest. You're a relatively young guy. We've discussed the fact that you've got a kind of a Jesus look going.
9: Mm-hmm.
1: Like if Jesus were a workout guy.
9: Yeah. Like if Jesus could run on water.
1: Yeah. Very good. Well, that's very funny. I love that. Yeah, you're very fit. Prior to becoming a comedian, what was your...
9: Before I did this, I was a firefighter. For many years.
1: Oh, good for you.
9: And also, just like you guys with the long hair, I also have been... misconstrued as a lady firefighter, which is not a great day.
1: Oh.
9: The guy, after we saved this guy's house, and he was thanking all of us, and then he came up to me and he goes, man, I've never met a lady firefighter before. And then I was like, I'm not a lady. And he goes, all right, man. And like walked away. Like, he didn't believe me. But he was like, yeah, you have to be a lady firefighter. I'm like, I just saved your house. And you're emasculating me.
1: Wow. That's crazy. Is this why you've got the beard now to keep...
9: Yeah, I had to grow the beard so I could, yeah, so it'd be a little bit more...
2: Oh, I bet you do. Without the beard, soft features.
9: Oh, yeah.
2: I think I might be in love.
15: He's beautiful.
2: Yeah, yeah, he's a beautiful person.
9: We were at a dance hall once, and these guys behind me, I turned around, and I had my long hair, and they go, whoa, we thought you was a woman! And they said that to us. They thought I was a lady.
0: What kind of dance hall was it?
15: A lot of accordions.
9: Let me text some people and I'll get back to you guys. I'm not sure what kind it was. Might have been accordions.
15: Bummed out because they weren't just looking at your hair.
9: Yes. Yeah.
0: Oh, you have a nice butt.
9: I do have a nice butt. Okay. I had like a little cheer when I played football. The cheerleaders would cheer for me. They're like, 82 has a nice butt. And then I turned around and I'll never forget. All the cheerleaders go, that's Bobby. Like, they were floored that I had a nice butt. Yeah. So,
1: hey, speaking of butts,
2: yeah.
1: Yesterday we had did you see the butt nut?
0: I was exposed to the butt nut.
1: Well, let's expose everybody one more time.
0: Okay.
1: This was part of a world record. There was a world record. Was it in Wisconsin? They had the world's largest nutcracker.
2: Ergo, they had the world's largest nut.
1: It got me thinking about what is the world's largest nut. I did a little homework, and the world's largest nut is called the butt nut. And if we could get a picture of it up there. It looks just like a giant human buttocks.
0: I think it looks like a donkey's ass.
2: Sure,
15: I get that. Yeah,
1: that particular one without the tail.
0: Right.
15: Do I like donkey asses now?
1: Yeah. That is a big...
2: I think I like...
0: Big.
9: Is that butt nut got a phone number?
2: I think I like donkeys wearing sneakers, if you know what I'm saying here.
15: Yeah. I mean, it's amazing how much like a butt, and even the tops of the thighs, and
2: you said yesterday, a little factory air there going on.
15: Yeah, a little
2: on.
15: Thigh gap.
2: Yeah.
1: Yeah, very, very odd. But that's in honor of the world's largest nutcracker.
0: Do you eat those?
1: It's in Minnesota.
2: You can, I guess.
0: Yeah?
15: Yeah, it depends. In the throes of passion, anything happens.
1: In Luverne, Minnesota, it's the world's
2: so
1: largest nutcracker.
2: Dirty.
1: Let's check in the news desk. We've got Jess Hooker sitting in for Christy Lee. What's happening over there?
0: It's happened again, guys.
1: What?
0: A man became trapped in a porta potty in Kansas City after he jumped in to retrieve...
2: Come on with this.
0: A Mountain Dew bottle he accidentally dropped.
15: No.
0: Come on. Yeah. What,
2: was he using as a spitter or something? Or?
0: Well, I'm guessing if you're in a porta-john...
15: There's a poem there.
2: Here I sit with my spitter.
1: I've lost my spitter. I've lost my spitter sitting here in the... Oh, boy. This is like the third one of these we've had.
15: A Mountain Dew bottle. What drugs did he have in it?
0: Yeah, that's it.
2: There you go.
0: Apparently, he was trapped in the toilet for 8 hours before being rescued.
1: Now it's Mountain Doo-Doo.
15: Whoa.
2: Mountain Doo-Doo. So he was screaming for 8 hours, I guess, right?
0: I don't know.
1: That's brutal.
15: That's insane.
0: Eight hours. Is insane.
9: You run out of Mountain Dew pretty quick, too.
15: Yeah, yeah. Boy, I finished this on hour two.
2: Man, I wish I had that Mountain Dew back.
1: Yeah. This is what, the third or fourth one of these major...
0: Yeah, they're everywhere.
1: People falling into portalettes.
0: I feel like people are doing it on purpose at this point.
1: Oh, well, the one guy was doing it on purpose to take pictures of ladies sitting down.
0: Like an up-the-can shot?
15: Yeah.
0: Oh,
15: wow. Shots, they're right off the press.
2: Believe it or not, is incredibly... prevalent everywhere, actually, that happens.
0: What do you mean?
2: It happens a lot. Guys crawl down and take pictures up in...
0: Oh, just gross. Be glad.
15: 3 out of 5 outhouses have a person.
2: I think it's closer to 4 out of 5.
1: Be glad that's not what you're into today.
15: Yeah.
1: Now, do you want to get to the plane story before these guys ruin it?
15: How are we going to ruin it?
0: I think you ruined it.
1: I didn't ruin it. I just gave you
2: some explained the whole thing.
0: The wreckage from a Pan Am plane has been found nearly 75 years after it plunged into the ocean off Puerto Rico.
15: Are there any survivors?
1: There were.
0: There were originally?
1: Yeah.
15: He's not going to let the comedy happen.
1: No, no, no. No, no, there's no comedy.
2: He has a definite goal in mind.
15: Yes.
0: Explorers found the Clipper Endeavor last month using a sonar drone to locate the fuselage and tail in 2,000 feet of water.
1: Holy cow. There's a pretty cool picture of it.
15: It's still submerged.
1: Yeah, there you go. There's a photograph of it. Yeah, it's so.
2: Well, that could be that anything.
5: Yeah, that's.
1: It's not. It's the aircraft.
5: That's a pier.
2: Yeah. Oh, God. That's just a result of a lot of flooding.
15: They are just guessing that that's the plane. Right?
1: That's the plane.
9: Is that the butt nut up close?
0: Yeah. Right.
15: How
0: in the middle.
15: I think that's the plane.
1: The point of that's it is.
0: The 1952 crash, which killed 52 people.
2: Whoa. Wow, that's weird.
0: Helped lead to requirements for passenger safety briefings given on every flight today.
1: Yeah, this is why this is interesting. When you get on a plane and they read you the... It's because I think 12 people survived this.
0: Yeah.
1: And they reported that there was just chaos on the plane. No one knew what to do. This is why they tell you, here are the exits.
15: I can't help but be skeptical that they didn't know what to do. Hey, we're on fire. Well, yeah. I guess we just sit here and wait for the stewardess.
1: Yeah. So we can smoke? I'm in the no smoking section. I thought that this room would be mature enough to see this as an interesting...
15: Well, we don't even know if that's the plane.
1: Oh, that is the plane.
15: Okay. How do you know?
0: No, all right. But you think pilots are gods. Like, you're really weird about flying.
1: Weird about flying. It's magic.
2: What made you think we were going to treat this with respect? What have we ever done?
0: When has that ever happened?
2: Ever happened.
1: I do have one. You know something? I do have one beef about flying. Okay. I love flying. Pilots... flight attendants,
2: there are
1: thank
2: gods
1: you so
2: walking
1: much.
2: The earth, yes.
1: Everyone who works, I'm getting a little tired of being pitched to get the airline credit card.
5: Oh yeah.
0: Oh yeah, that is a lot.
2: Well, you're leaving money on the table if you don't have one.
15: Why am I missing this?
2: SkyMiles.
15: The last few times I've flown, I don't remember.
1: Delta's
0: really big about
1: sometimes
0: it.
1: Sometimes they play a movie, or then the guy gets on the microphone and get the credit card, and then
15: oh.
0: Oh, do you love the new Delta movie that goes through time? Like
2: yes.
0: The very, I love
2: yes.
0: it. And they're all wearing the uniforms from like,
15: yep.
0: like the 40s, the 50s, the 60s.
15: Oh, no kidding.
0: Oh, it's adorable.
15: I must already be asleep.
0: Yeah, probably.
15: So, because I take my Dramamine, time it so that when I get on board, I can just pass out.
5: Take your shoes off. And...
15: Yeah, oh yeah.
1: And you when you see you take your Dramamine, you rock it up and shoot it, right?
5: He crushes it.
0: Rock it up.
15: I want it to work.
2: Tom, you're missing the point. Josh always takes his shoes off in flight.
15: And no one's the wiser.
5: Oh, believe me.
15: I have zero foot odor. Zero.
2: Zero.
15: If anything, my foot odor
2: adds to the cabin.
1: Is a positive?
15: Yes.
1: It's like an air freshener?
15: Yeah, people often, I take my shoes off and people go, is somebody baking cookies?
9: Yeah.
2: It's one of those things. I've heard it smells like fresh linen.
15: That's right. Yes.
2: Yes.
15: Yeah. My feet are under the seat.
5: Hopefully.
15: And no one knows.
5: But you fall asleep and they come out.
0: No, when he's out, he's out.
5: Oh, yeah.
1: Now, if there's an emergency and you have to evacuate, you're going to be the guy stepping on the hot lava.
15: Yeah, I will be the John McClane, Westa.
2: Have you seen the guy? They took a video. He's sitting in front of a woman and she has her shoes and socks off. I guess she just wore sandals onto the plane. And she puts her feet up through the armrest is, right up to the guy.
0: I've seen that, but I think that person was with him.
2: And I think, it is. But it's really, really hot.
15: My buddy and I saw this the woman took her shoes off, and she just had her leg kind of crossed. So it wasn't, and she had a bag of, like, gummy worms. Mm-hmm. And so she was, loose gummy worms, she would take a few gummy worms, put them in her mouth, scratch her heel, go back for gummy worms, eat a few. Go back, rub her foot. We were howling.
0: That's disgusting. Yeah.
2: Holy heck.
15: Man, we were laughing.
1: Oh, well. In any event, that's...
15: But we don't know. How did they know it's the plane, Tom? You have not answered this.
1: Because they know where it went down, and they finally have the technology to go to another
15: place. But if they knew where it went down, why did it take them 75 years to find it?
1: It's 2,000 feet underneath the water.
15: Well, so, and therefore unrecognizable.
1: It looks just like a plane.
5: Really?
2: It looks like a bunch of 2x4s.
1: They had a former passenger identify her hand luggage.
2: Oh, wait a minute.
15: No, thank you.
2: Wait a minute. Hold it. Yes, now we get some.
1: they're going to send somebody down to get it, but they think the clothes may be a little dated.
2: All right.
1: You know, since it went down. And
15: I don't need those bell bottoms anymore.
2: I can't possibly wear them.
1: Oh, God. It's interesting.
2: Can I tell you about Simply Safe,
1: sure,
2: Tom?
1: Sure, immediately.
2: It keeps.
1: But before you do, I'd like to do a pitch for the Bob and Tom credit card.
2: That's exactly right.
1: If you'd
2: Did
1: like
2: you
1: to-
2: know in the United States, and we're one of the bigger countries, there's a break-in in a home every 26 seconds. 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
1: Now, before the plane takes off, I'd like to tell you about our credit card.
15: You know what how they would move some cards is if they don't give you a T-shirt when you sign up, but you get access to the airbag that drops down or things like that.
2: Yeah.
15: Only those who sign up will actually get
2: 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And you sit there being on huffing oxygen.
1: Yeah. In the event of an altitude issue, only those that have the credit card will be getting the oxygen.
2: Well, right.
1: Everybody else, too bad.
2: Why don't you sign up for it and don't use it? How about that?
1: No, don't get me started. Now, we are going to come back. We're hanging out with comedian Bobby J. Cox coming up, comedian Al Jackson coming up today in history. We're going to fill you in on what's going on in the world of history, make you a little bit smarter, we hope, or at least a little bit more informed. 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
2: 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We're in the O'Reilly Auto Parts Studios at the news desk. It's Jess Hooker.
0: Hello.
2: Hello, Pat Godwin.
22: Hey, Chick.
2: There's Josh Arnold.
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2: There's Ace Cosby.
24: Hello.
2: I'm Chick McGee. Hello, Tom. I'm at the NHTSA Sports Desk. Tom, we have a special guest.
1: We do. Comedian Bobby J. Cox has joined us. We're going to find out a little bit about his past. Bobby, a former firefighter. And we're going to find out about the past in general because we're going to visit today in history.
2: Oh.
1: Ladies and gentlemen. We had a news story about
2: a day ago.
1: Lou Gehrig this morning. Because they're making a movie. The famous movie about Lou Gehrig, of course, is Pride of the Yankees. Mm-hmm. Gary Cooper, Babe Ruth as Babe Ruth.
2: Yep.
0: Pride of the Yankees is a baseball movie?
1: Mm-hmm.
15: It is.
0: It's not about the Civil War?
15: No, but I get why you would think that. I mean, it sounds like it could be.
1: Sure, I guess.
2: Hey, fellas, look.
0: Okay, I really did.
2: It's a girl. Look, fellas.
0: Whatever.
1: Ironically, it's Robert E. Lee.
2: Wow.
1: whoever would have thought. Today is this is interesting. And who's Glenn Powell?
0: Yeah,
2: the current is
1: gonna,
2: hot guy.
1: He's going to play the great Lou Gehrig.
0: Related to Drew.
1: Lou Gehrig. Oh. Lou Gehrig is a was a great baseball player, and sadly, Lou Gehrig's disease named after him, ALS, very serious. But it was on this date something cool happened. And Lou Gehrig was a great baseball player. Part of what is considered, what is it, the 27 Yankees are considered the best team in history?
2: That's what those who know say.
1: But in 1925 on this date, Lou Gehrig hit his first Grand Slam.
2: Well.
1: In 1995 on this date, Josh Arnold ate his first Grand Slam at Denny's.
2: Wow.
1: And it's a... They're both on my list right here.
15: You think that's funny?
1: I wouldn't have noted if you hadn't been wearing the T-shirt. on this date in history, oh, this is interesting. 1967, Dr. Thomas Starzee performed the first successful liver transplant.
2: Wow.
0: Starzee?
2: That's his last name?
1: Starzee. S-T-A-R-Z-I. I shouldn't have done any more homework on this. Because it said the first successful liver transplant.
15: Oh, sure, yeah. Yeah. Well, many had to go wrong, right?
1: Oh, yeah.
15: Got to break a few eggs, don't you?
1: Yeah. There were
15: I know that because I had a Grand Slam.
1: Didn't go
2: littered with the refuse from a Grand Slam.
1: If you're eating liver, beef or chicken?
0: Lamb.
15: Well, they both have their place. I've never had lamb.
0: I have one. I have a 7-pound lamb liver in my freezer right now.
1: That's from one lamb?
0: I don't know. That's what I need to find out, because that seems really big, right?
1: Huh. That must have been an alcoholic sheep.
15: Yeah.
1: You got a 7-pound liver, my God.
2: I think you agree with me. There's no debate at all. Chicken livers.
1: Yeah, chicken livers.
2: The best.
0: Yeah, they're fine.
2: With a little water chestnut wrapped around it.
1: Oh, my.
15: Well, that's tasty.
2: You got a cocktail party.
0: They have exotic livers on that website where I got the python.
2: Exotic livers?
0: Yeah, like camel liver.
5: I have one like a spotted.
1: You have one hanging on. It's in there.
2: You do look a little yellow. That's all I'm saying.
15: A human liver typically weighs about 3 pounds.
0: I think it is. I think it's one full lamb liver.
15: Yeah, so...
1: Wow.
0: There's a farm, Viking Farms. It's just east of me, and that's where we get all of our lamb. We had lamb chops last night.
1: Does lamb liver taste good?
0: Yeah, it's delicious.
2: How do you feel about the term lily livered?
15: Funny.
2: Josh?
15: I'm a fan, yeah. As for like a coward?
2: Yes.
15: Yeah.
2: Absolutely.
1: Is that cilantro?
15: Oh, yeah.
2: Oh, sure.
1: I don't even get that.
2: Yeah. It's absolutely.
15: No, it actually says the liver of a male, this is human, 3.3 pounds typically. Female, 2.6 pounds.
0: Okay.
15: So much like... pay disparity, you have a liver disparity as well. By the way, that equal pay thing is a myth. Look it up.
2: Making a joke of someone's...
1: happy birthday. Let's start with Woody Harrelson, born in 1961.
15: Completely unlikable, isn't he?
1: Yeah.
0: Oh, God.
2: I love the commercials they're doing.
15: He's great.
2: Matthew McConaughey, stop saying weird stuff, will you?
15: I love Woody Harrelson.
0: I hope that they're really brothers. That would be amazing.
2: Oh, well, they're very...
1: His dad...
2: Woody's
1: father, wasn't he like a professional hitman?
2: Yeah,
1: he's
2: in prison.
15: Pretty wild.
0: Yeah, but apparently Matthew McConaughey's mom hooked up with him at some point.
1: Are you kidding?
0: No, she
15: admitted
0: that.
15: There's like some legit conjecture. Like,
0: yes.
15: Yeah.
0: She admitted that,
2: could be, brother.
1: Wow. Friend of the show, Saul Hudson. Happy birthday, born in 1965. Anyone?
2: He's looking, I tell you, he's looking for a bargain wherever he is. I can tell you.
1: It's Slash.
2: Saul, sure.
1: From Guns N' Roses, Slash.
2: People
1: get confused because that was also OJ's nickname.
2: Saul Hudson? Slash. I'm sorry.
1: I forgot this. He's British.
15: You did?
1: That's British.
15: I don't know.
2: Tom was actually shocked.
1: I was shocked.
2: What else, Tom?
0: Slash his heart.
1: He's British. His mother designed costumes for David Bowie.
2: Oh, yeah.
1: And Diana Ross.
0: That's cool.
2: Right this way, Miss Ross.
1: And he's currently holding up the industry of making top hats.
0: Yeah.
1: Other famous top hat people, anyone?
0: Lincoln.
5: And Mr. Peanut.
0: Oh, Mr. Peanut, that's a good one.
2: Peanut,
15: Dr. Demento.
2: Mr.
1: Yeah,
9: the Monopoly guy.
0: Yeah.
15: Uncle Penny Bags, please.
2: Didn't you go as Uncle Pennybags to a Halloween party?
15: Every Halloween.
2: Yeah, that's what I thought.
1: 1967, sad. The great actor Philip Seymour Hoffman.
15: Terrific actor.
1: Oh, God. Yeah. He's great and everything.
2: I don't advise you to waste a day like I did and go down the rabbit hole of Philip Seymour Hoffman introspective videos on YouTube. Just don't do it.
1: What?
2: I did it so you
0: a
2: won't
0: lot of
2: have
0: interviews
2: to.
0: And him talking
2: and
0: about
2: trying to find happiness.
0: Yeah.
1: And, oh, God.
2: Okay. Yeah, exactly.
1: Happy birthday, Marlon Wayans.
2: The Forgotten Wayans.
1: He's the one from White Chicks, isn't he?
2: I think, well, there are two.
15: Yeah, there are two brothers Wayans. In White Chicks, yeah.
2: Marlon and Dagmar Wayans.
1: They're like the Black Baldwins. There's a whole bunch
0: right.
1: of
0: them.
15: Sure.
1: Okay. Yeah.
15: The Black Baldwins. Nine, they think. Love being called that.
2: Hey, Alec Baldwin, you're part of the Black Baldwins, right?
15: Ironically, though, none of those black guys shot anybody.
1: There you go.
15: Where's Alec?
2: Da, da, da, da.
0: Very wow. good. I think it's the ironically that
1: yeah,
0: got
1: the,
0: me.
1: Yeah, the ironic part.
15: Oh, black people be shooting. Cancel me, you sons of bitches.
2: I'll open the door for them.
1: Happy birthday. Come. Happy birthday, Monica Lewinsky.
0: Oh, a hero.
15: I agree.
2: She's got
0: you guys,
2: a
0: yes. She's got a great podcast.
2: Really yeah, nice
0: she's
2: podcast. Yeah.
0: She's embraced what happened. She yep. finds some comedy in it. Like, she's great.
15: Wanted none of that.
0: No.
15: We'll laugh stupid loudmouth.
2: Yeah. We'll you know, laugh
1: Monica
2: at a joke
1: is
2: you got.
1: A shortened name.
0: Oh, really?
15: Monica is?
1: Yes.
5: Oh, boy, here we go.
1: Her real name, Harmonica.
0: Oh, okay.
1: Mouth organ.
15: Mouth organ.
5: Jeez. We're just out of your praises.
2: What
5: and
2: would
5: she's
2: you do
5: grown?
2: With someone like that? Who
0: 30 years ago.
2: They were just on call to please you, Tom. What would you do with someone?
5: Enjoyed sex and being shamed?
2: Yeah. Would you like to take your cigar and whoop?
1: Uh-huh. It was my fault. Okay. Let's see. Oh, and happy birthday to Chick. You'll know this.
2: Uh-huh.
1: 1980. Michelle Williams.
2: Philip Seymour Hoffman's what? No.
0: No.
2: Michelle.
0: There's
2: oh.
0: two Ledger. Michelle Williams. Which one is
1: it? Oh, the singer.
2: Oh, huh? She was in Destiny's Child
1: yes.
2: with Michelle Obama.
1: She's like the Ringo of...
2: You had Michelle Williams.
1: Destiny's Child.
2: Michelle Obama and Diana Ross's daughter.
15: Black women be singing.
0: Uh-huh. Thank you very much.
1: You're going to own the bit, aren't you? You're going to stick with it.
15: Well, if you guys would have laughed the first time, I wouldn't have sounded like a total monster.
5: By the way,
15: clearly I was just screwing
5: around.
15: If you
5: keep doing it, I'm going to laugh real hard.
15: Sometimes when I swing on the trapeze and I let go, I'd like somebody to catch me.
5: The trapeze?
2: All I'm going to say is...
15: You want to get into...
2: All I'm going to say is a poor workman blames his tools, okay? But I can't argue with black people be singing.
1: Okay, thank you very much.
2: I cannot.
1: So where was I? Monica Lewinsky, famous intern, I guess.
0: Yeah.
1: She went above and beyond.
5: Oh.
1: Or below and beyond the desk, if you want to know what was going on. Didn't someone come in the room and she was under the desk?
5: Oh, I don't
0: know. There's lots of stories. Yeah. Who knows if they're true?
2: It was Casper Weinberger.
1: Okay. Okay.
2: The friendly Secretary of State.
0: And coming up next, Al Jackson.
1: Coming up next, comedian Al Jackson. We'll
2: don't
1: hang out with Al Jackson and Bobby J. Cox. We've got some cool stuff coming up in the news. And I'll urge you to go to our website, get hooked up with Jess Hooker's new cooking segment. She's got a great cooking segment, and she makes a terrific recipe for kind of a cheesecakey thing. It was really good.
0: New episode drops tonight.
1: Okay.
2: All cheesecake.
1: These are the O'Reilly Auto Parts Studios. 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

0: fantastic. Whoa. Here come the mummies.
1: Joining us in the studio, comedian Ed Yeager.
2: Hi, guys.
3: Hi, Ed.
1: How are you?
2: Good.
3: Good to see you again.
2: I'm glad football season's almost here. I love football.
3: I do, too.
2: I was I was in a hotel room, and I was watching a football game, and I opened the drawer, I pull out the Bible, I turned to John 3:16,
3: mm-hmm.
2: and it actually says, "Sitteth thee in the end zone with a large sign."
4: Are the stars out tonight? I don't care if it's cloudy or bright, because I'm blind.
5: Jeez. And now, from the Bob and Tom Archives, we dust off another classic. classic. A moment of frivolity.
1: Dan Greeter is our guest, and Dan's a very funny man. And,
6: what are your boys' names?
7: Tanner and Tyler.
6: Tanner and Tyler.
3: Uh-oh. Tanner and Tyler.
1: You doing the tea thing?
7: You know what? That wasn't our intention, but I guess it turned out that way.
1: Did you hear our news story this morning about the woman who has 16 kids? They all start with J.
6: There you go, baby. Look at that.
7: That's just creepy.
3: Yeah,
7: that's,
3: yeah, it is creepy.
7: There's no point about that. I'm the youngest of 11.
3: Oh, my God.
7: Yeah, my mom never had a period. That's a true story.
6: Neither did this woman.
7: She pretty much just had people.
1: Did you hear the letter that I read, Dan?
7: The what?
1: The letter that I read earlier.
7: To me?
1: No, about with reference.
3: From a guy named Brad out of Pennsylvania.
1: Yeah.
3: Brad's a genius.
1: Well, here we go. This is, this just shows that there are geniuses everywhere. When you know, who would think when you drive through Montoursville, PA, you'd find a man of this kind of...
3: This caliber.
1: This sort of epic mind.
3: Mm-hmm.
1: Dear Bob and Tom, about the lady with 16 kids. Now we move to all caps. Hey, lady. It's a vagina, not a clown car.
7: Oh, funny.
2: Isn't that
7: Thank
2: funny?
7: You, Brad. I
2: funny.
1: Could we send Bravo, him something?
3: Brad. Yeah, I think we got to send him something.
1: Could we find him a shirt or something? I don't know. We need to have an email
7: not a clown
1: of the day
7: car.
1: Award.
3: Oh.
7: Boy, and it's not like she started young. She was 21.
3: Yeah.
7: I mean, it's not like she started at 16.
6: 39 now. She had a couple of 16 kids. She has two sets of twins.
2: Yeah, so there
6: but
2: you
6: still.
2: Go.
7: That's almost like people who collect cats.
3: After
7: you have crazy
3: a while,
7: cat
3: yeah.
7: lady and you have crazy baby lady.
3: Yeah.
7: She lives on the corner. All the babies just go crazy.
1: Once again.
6: Crazy baby lady.
2: Oh, that's a crazy baby lady's house.
3: Yeah.
7: Don't go over there. Don't knock. Don't go there for Halloween. She'll adopt you.
3: Yeah,
2: we'll never leave. I hate crazy baby lady.
1: Could we back up just a hair?
3: Sure.
1: We're speaking with comedian Dan Greeter.
3: Yeah.
1: You are one of 11?
7: One of 11, yeah.
1: Where do you fall in the mix there?
7: I am the youngest, and believe me, you don't get much attention. There's no photographs of me.
3: No?
7: I have no paperwork to prove I exist. Uh-huh. By the time I was 10, my folks didn't give a rat's butt at all. I have 7 brothers. My dad was toast about anything. One time I was like, Dad, I want to join Cub Scouts. He's like, ah, crap. Damn it, how'd you find out about that? Stop reading the pamphlets they hand out at school. But I joined the Cub Scouts. We had that pine wood derby. I remember this. We had that pine. They give you a block of wood.
1: Yeah, turn it into
7: four
1: a little
7: wheels,
1: car.
7: That's you're supposed to construct a race car with your dad. You know, it's great. I guess it would help if your dad was good at building things. My dad had trouble slapping together a hoagie.
3: Uh-huh.
7: It was a hindrance. We got done. I had a block of wood with 4 wheels scotch taped to the side. That's not even competitive. I'm like, Dad, it's still square. He goes, it's a Volvo. It's a safe car. God love me. My dad turned 80 last week.
3: He did?
1: All right.
7: Wow. The big 8-0. And I didn't know what we had a big party. I didn't know what to get him. I wanted to get him those novelty coffee mugs as a gag that says, life starts at 80.
3: Yeah.
7: Mm-hmm. Yeah, they don't make those.
1: Yeah.
7: And there's no 80 and over sex at the Hallmark store either. I couldn't get a card that said happy 80th. I had to get a little kid's card that said, look who's 8, and I drew in a 0.
1: Sure. That's
7: right
1: the way
7: next to
1: go.
7: Winnie the Pooh, because he's 80. Doesn't know what he's reading anyway.
3: I guess not.
7: But having a dad that old, it was, you know, third grade, he tried to pick me up at school. That was embarrassing. Teachers would look at him, try to shoo him away. Like, sir, you're obviously lost and disoriented. Let's find your home. You get all bent out of shape, like, hey, you better give me my boy. Don't you mess with me, dang nabbit. I fought the Germans twice.
8: Good morning, sunshine.
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6: Here's an interesting story. Pope Benedict will be on the red carpet as he's expected to attend the world premiere screening of CBS's miniseries on the life of his predecessor, Pope John Paul II.
7: That's just wrong.
6: Won't have to go
3: that
6: far.
3: Isn't right.
6: The yes. November 17th
8: How
6: premiere.
8: Are you, Joan? Good to see you.
7: Yeah, I'm Father. What are you wearing?
8: I'm wearing a Jesus. And
6: the premiere will be held at the Vatican, the four-hour miniseries,
8: and
6: which
8: the
6: features...
8: Hat, of course, it's on loan.
6: John Voight is
8: Tiffany.
6: John Paul.
7: Curtains from the Vatican.
6: Will air morning. December 4th and 7th.
3: Morning, Bob and Tom show.
9: Hey, boys. It's the Pope.
1: Hey, your pontifness. You're going to be doing a gig for CBS?
9: Oh, my gosh. I can't believe all this stuff I have to go through. Oh. I mean, a hair and a makeup. Got to go pick out some shoes.
3: Uh-huh.
9: Got to decide who I'm wearing that night.
3: Uh-huh.
9: Oh,
8: sure.
9: Oh, so many decisions. I tell you what, that Joan Rivers better keep her face shut. You know what I'm saying?
7: It's pretty easy. Surgery did that for her.
9: I want to comment about a worst-dressed pope. And somebody's going to trip straight to hell. You know what I'm saying?
3: I know what you're saying. So you're going with Armani? What are you doing?
6: Armani's a good Italian designer.
9: Yeah. Armani, he makes a nice suit. He makes a nice suit.
3: You're not going to do a suit, though. You have to wear a robe, don't you?
9: Well, I usually go with the robe, but you know what they say? When in a Rome, do as the Romans. So
3: uh-huh.
9: I'm thinking it's kind of a black tie event.
3: Yeah. Uh-huh.
9: So I'm thinking about going a black tie with the Pope a hat.
3: See, you can wear the hat. Sometimes I get, called to the carpet for wearing the hat.
9: Oh, okay. First of all, one person behind me says down in front or take off of the hat, I'm going to pop them one, okay?
3: That's your prerogative.
9: Hey,
1: do you wear the big black leather boots under the robe?
9: A lot of times I wear my Homer Simpson slippers.
8: Isn't that interesting?
9: Oh, is that the Catholic boy, the attorney?
8: Yeah.
9: Lawyer. You know, I was going to tell you that you're not going to get into heaven, but I guess you already knew that. You're an attorney. Yeah, I got a worse news for you. That little comment... We got some fellas going to take care of you. You know what I'm saying? It's a new church.
3: All right.
9: Benny's in the town.
3: Thank you so much, Your Popeness.
1: Can you imagine the Pope in black tie?
6: No.
3: No, not at all.
1: Makes you realize how important the clothes are to the man. I mean,
3: sure. Right? He's got work clothes.
1: And Bob, you raise a good point, because I've been in restaurants where you'll walk in. Oh, I'm sorry, you can't wear the ball cap.
3: You can't wear a hat or a...
7: Okay. Is that right?
1: Can you imagine if you were the Pope? Are they going to say, sorry, you can't wear the
3: hat?
1: Can't wear the headpiece. Right.
10: I don't think he eats out a lot.
8: You know what?
1: I think he's right.
8: Mm-hmm.
1: I wonder if the Pope's ever been to Hooters.
8: And a child shall leave.
1: Do you think the Pope's been to Hooters?
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6: Hello.
8: There's Pat Godwin.
12: Hi, Jess.
8: Hello. There's Josh Arnold.
13: Hi.
8: Ace Cosby.
14: Hey.
8: Hey, indeed. I'm Chick. Hello, Tom. We've got a guest.
15: We got ourselves a hippie. He's a comedian. He says it's Bobby J. Cox.
13: Bobby J. Cox. Yeah.
15: Yes. Your middle name. Okay.
13: That'd no, be there is no middle name.
15: Yeah, Bobby J. Cox. It'd be weird.
8: Bobby J. Cox.
15: Yeah, okay. Now, I was about to go. Speaking of God, Bob Cox. There we go. It's Al Jackson.
13: Hey, Al.
15: Hey, Al. How are you?
16: Are we ever not speaking about that, Tom? How are you?
15: Yeah, I'm good. I'm good. By the way, it was closed circuit. Extra thank you to Al. I may be seeing you, Al.
16: Are you
15: in Colorado these days?
16: I am. I'm here for like the next month, which is crazy, I got in-town gigs, which is beautiful.
15: All right. Do you know Bobby J. Cox?
16: I don't. What's up, man?
15: Not much. Very nice to meet you, Mo.
12: He looks like he could play an extra fit Jesus.
15: Yeah.
12: He's about that age. You kind of look like a Kid Rock a little bit.
15: A little Kid Rock or like a stand-in mom for a movie. Yeah.
12: A stand-in mom from the back.
15: Yeah.
16: There's a suit there. Apparently he's in some trouble now, but there was a rapper that Bobby J. Cox looks just like named Jay Wick, who was on his way to being huge.
6: Yes.
16: And he had a he fumbled the bag.
12: Oh, no.
16: Dare I say.
12: What did he do?
16: Apparently he used a weapon against somebody. It's unpleasant radio stuff, but he was.
12: Sometimes you got to make a point.
16: I don't know what was going on. I always say with something like that, I doubt that these two people did not know each other. I'm not saying that this is the right way to handle it. But I mean, I remember sending clips of him to the homies on the group thread, and they'd be like, they would send one. And then I started hearing about him on social media. And he had a song called Pork Chop Sandwich.
6: Yep.
12: I like that.
16: It was a banger.
6: Jeff Oskey introduced me to that song.
12: What's this gent's name again?
16: Jay Wick.
12: But he looks kind of like Bobby J. Cox?
16: Do you agree?
15: He didn't switch into a career of comedy, right?
6: No.
12: Bobby, have you ever done any jail time?
15: I've never done any jail time. I've gotten out of like one ticket because I made the cop laugh. So that's it. But I've never, they've never taken me to jail because I don't think they'd know which jail to take me to.
12: If you were in jail, you'd be, yikes.
8: You'd hear this a lot. Look what we got here.
12: Yeah, you'd feel someone grabbing your ponytail just to hold you down.
16: or up. Yeah.
6: Hey, Al, can I, a few months ago, I think Josh said that he feels like he came up with a new phrase. Do you remember this, Josh?
13: I don't.
6: Okay. Oh. You did. But I felt like I did it. We were in a meeting the other day and I was trying to reference something saying like, hey, check your facts or go back in time. I need you to. And I said, hey, scroll up. Like, in the feed, scroll up, check what happened before.
13: Oh, that's good.
6: Isn't that good?
13: Yeah,
6: good.
16: I think that
12: that could catch on.
16: And you should be in Urban Dictionaries getting credit for saying that, because that is a phrase that could not only be used in like regular, casual life, that could be used like kind of casually around the office as well.
6: Yes.
13: Yeah.
16: I mean, that is a great phrase it's universal.
6: Yes.
16: I'm low-key in love with that. I love it.
13: You got to make a video today of you using it. It'll be a thing.
6: Okay. Yeah. All right. We'll do that.
12: So scroll up.
6: Scroll up. So yeah, we were talking about people commenting on the show and they were saying things that it was kind of old news.
12: So you could say, I heard there was something really offensive in the Bob and Tom show today. Oh yeah. Scroll up.
6: Yeah. They do that all the time. Scroll
12: seven,
6: up.
12: Seven
6: yeah.
12: minutes ago.
6: And Josh, even Josh in emails when people
13: only
6: ask.
13: Only offensive if I meant it.
12: Now he's mad.

0: it's one that, again, you're going to hear it. It's not going to make a lot of sense at first, and you might panic. But remember, like what Pat Morita taught the Karate Kid. Remember your training. Okay.
1: Okay.
0: So just break it down in your head, and you got this. So, Tom, what is back T?
1: Back T. Letter T.
0: Like the drink tea.
1: Oh. I assume it's older gossip. Dated gossip.
0: I'm gonna totally accept it.
2: Yeah.
0: That's perfect. It's just basically like, give me the back tea. Like, or you could say, give me, what's another word that you could use? Starts with an L. All the kids are using it. Kind of a Lord of the Rings word. Give me the lowdown?
2: The lore.
1: Is that what you're talking about?
2: Yeah, the lore.
0: Yes.
2: Is that what you're talking about? Yeah, the backstory.
0: Absolutely.
2: Yeah, the backstory, the lore. Yes.
1: Okay.
2: Yes.
1: Catch me up. Oh. But it's not really like the tea, like gossip, though. That's what I
2: was
1: thinking.
2: No, it's bring me up to speed.
3: I see. You're talking about spill the tea or something. Yeah, exactly. Very good, Tom. Yeah.
0: Yeah. You knocked it out of the park.
1: The only reason I know spill the tea because it was a crossword thing the other day.
2: I bet you loved that.
0: That was in the crossword.
1: Yeah. Sorry, Al.
0: Oh, no. I mean, that's when it's over.
3: Yeah.
1: And I was saying earlier, if you're once you get into a crossword puzzle, it means you've made it. I texted Greg Warren a photograph of a New York Times crossword puzzle, and the answer was Nate for Nate Bargatze, who is, you know, he's buddies with Nate. We all are. But
4: leave Greg alone.
1: He's
3: a good man.
5: He's got things to do right now.
1: Does he get mad when I text him?
4: Not at all.
3: No. Yes. Wouldn't you get mad if you texted him?
1: If I come upon a new iced tea, Al, I'll take a photograph of it and send it to Greg. We're big iced tea fans.
0: Are you really?
1: Not the musical artist. The beverage. Tip for you, Al. Iced tea, orange. Not lemon. Trust me, it'll change your
3: mind. He likes a lemon slice in his tea. Al, your thoughts?
0: Orange slice. Okay. That's kind of like an I made it move.
1: Yeah,
0: but you got time in your life if you're putting orange slices in anything.
1: Yeah, it's nice. It's better than lemon. Do you have any more words for me? I'm feeling good.
0: I absolutely do. Tom, let's keep going. Tom, tell me, what is a LARP?
4: I know what a LARP is.
1: L-U-R-P?
4: LARP.
0: L-E-R-P.
1: Oh, that changes it. Is it a shortened form of a word?
0: Not that I know of. No.
4: Okay.
0: Good guess.
4: Right. Alert.
1: Is it negative?
0: Yeah.
1: Okay. He's a lerp. It's not short for slurp, is it?
0: No.
1: Okay.
4: Is that a negative?
1: When Jay Cox goes to jail. He's going to regret having that man bun when he's in
6: county. Where's my hair tie at?
1: When he's in county for a month. LARP. Is it anti-intellectual, maybe? If someone's a LARP,
0: no.
1: Is it someone who doesn't read? Okay.
0: Not really. I feel like you're hunting in the right place, though. It's just, you know, just think.
1: Someone who's unhip, he's a LARP. Not in touch.
0: Absolutely.
1: That's it?
0: Just a nerd. Yeah, just an old. Oh, it's an old school phrase. I don't know. It's funny because I actually used it around my girlfriend, and she was like, what? It's weird that I broke out this slang from probably 30 years ago, but I said this guy on TV was a Herb.
1: Oh, and I love that.
0: It was Herb is just like an old, like that was probably most of my teens. It was just hearing people, he's a Herb. Don't even worry about him. And then it just went away. But that was a great one. It's not as good as Scroll Up, but like Herb was like used
1: awesome.
0: Universally, and then it went away.
1: Man, Scroll Up is awesome.
2: Yeah.
1: That is that is really precise and great.
0: Yeah. I could see that on t-shirts. I could even see that being like a PowerPoint presentation that you go around giving to corporations. Like, is your business lagging? Time to scroll up.
4: Like, if you're being gaslit, you tell somebody, hey, scroll up. That's not how that went.
2: Yeah.
4: Really good.
0: It's so great. Yeah. It could be used almost anywhere at any point. I mean, I rarely hear things that I love. Like, I will use that.
1: Yeah, the problem is you're not going to get any royalties.
2: That's okay. Yeah, I know.
4: We all know.
2: Yeah.
1: Yeah.
2: Hey, we have it documented right here.
4: Yeah.
1: Well, that's cool. Al, you see, you're not on the road. You're doing the...
0: Yeah, I'm in town for the next month. I'll look to see what I

0: have coming up next week. But yeah, I'm just in town. I got back from Alaska last week. Did that? Did the cruise, Tom? I went on the cruise a hater and came back a change man.
1: Well, that's the one. Pat said that's the best one.
2: Which one?
1: The Alaska cruise.
2: Oh, that's fantastic.
0: It's fantastic. I had a great time. The your room guys just treat you with so much respect. It's like having the people at Chick-fil-A taking care of your room. Like, they're nice and they're attentive, and it just makes you feel cared for.
1: Shout out. See any moose? Nice. See any moose?
0: Didn't see any moose, but took a helicopter to a glacier. Like, I stood on a glacier, bro.
3: Wow.
0: Drank some glacier water. Yeah, it was wild.
1: Wow.
2: It's beautiful, too.
0: Shout out to Alaska. What an interesting place. I can't believe like people live up there. Like, my girl has a cousin in Juneau, and just like talking to them about the lifestyle, and like, it's, you know, light until 11 o'clock at night. It's like an interesting, it's like the U.S., but it's different. It's interesting.
1: That's a great setup for a joke, too. Where do you live? Juneau. No, I don't know. That's why I'm asking you.
2: That's a great setup.
4: Sure, that's an old, yeah. Juneau, the capital of Alaska.
5: You know, we haven't done that in a while. You need to shake the dust.
0: Josh is not having anything today.
2: Al, did you go to...
0: Josh, I'm totally on your team.
5: Well,
0: they left you out there.
5: Yeah.
0: And I used to do that on DBL all the time. I'd be like, when I'm making a joke, I need you guys to not go to commercials silent.
2: Right.
0: And just make it seem like Al does not like kids that are in the hospital or something like that.
5: There was an incident. Yeah,
1: we've all been. I will say, we've all been there.
0: Yes,
1: we've all done it. You take a big risk, and you're hoping, okay, they're going to understand that I'm trying to be ironic here, or
5: nothing ventured, nothing gained.
1: What I'm trying to say is the opposite of what I mean, and they don't get it.
0: It's okay.
1: Yeah, it's like transcripts of comedy, never funny.
0: right.
4: Oh yeah, in court, I'm in jail.
1: Yes.
0: Yeah. And the last word of that transcript is always you going, I don't have a problem with cancer survivors. Like,
1: Al, I may be seeing you sooner than you think.
0: I'm looking
1: forward to it. Always a great pleasure. Al Jackson, ladies
0: love you,
1: and
0: kids.
1: Gentlemen. All right. We're going to come back with more of Bobby J. Cox. He does not have a man bun, but he does have a, what do you call that wrist thing, a squishy?
6: A little scrunchy.
1: Scrunchy, sorry. Squishy, close. Hey, come on, I get 7 points for
6: don't
1: being
6: be
1: close,
6: a lerp.
1: Right? Right
6: don't
1: now,
6: be a lerp.
1: It's weight loss time. 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And these products and statements haven't been evaluated by the FDA. They're busy doing lots of other things. Now, when we return, Mr. J. Cox will be our guest, and we have a couple cool news stories that we haven't had a chance to get to yet, and that would include, as far as I'm concerned, a fascinating monkey story. Loose monkeys in Florida.
0: Oh!
1: They're on the lam. And also, we have a bizarre goldfish story that goldfish may be causing a big, big problem.
4: The snack food or the animal?
1: A fair question. The critter.
4: Oh.
1: The critter. And we'll find out about that when we return to the O'Reilly Auto Parts Studios. 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
1: is right.
2: The man in the studio with us is comedian Greg Hahn. You ever driven in a Corvette?
3: What
4: do
2: you
4: mean, I'm a little bit tall for the Vette.
1: Are you really?
5: That's a big car.
1: Yeah. Put the seat back.
4: That's an idea.
3: How tall are you?
4: I'm 6'4". Yeah. I got a huge SUV.
1: I just
4: look at the rear view thinking, I got to get some friends. Rows and rows of seats, nobody in them. I just go from gas station to gas station.
1: Hey, want a ride?
6: Yeah. Tell them about your 3-point plan for success, Greg.
4: What is that? I bought the car is too expensive?
6: Right.
4: My house is too expensive?
6: Right.
4: Knock up a fat girl. I'm out of it.
6: Yes, sir. Mr. Success, that's Greg Hahn.
2: We're talking with comedian Rick Schrader.
1: I'm a stepfather, too, which I've been for a few years now. And if you're not a step-parent, you know, you don't realize the warmth and rewards that you get for the warm, loving feeling. And it's, I hate you. Okay, here's some more money. You know, you're not like my real dad. You know, that's right. You can find me. track down your real deadbeat dad and have him pay for these Barbie accessories. You know, I'd...
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8: You put a little stank on our guest's name there. Bobby J. Cox.
9: Bobby J. Cox.
8: You just can't help yourself.
9: You emphasize the J?
10: Yeah, sometimes I say gay. Yeah.
9: Bobby J.
11: I bet you did get Bobby Gay Cox.
10: A lot.
9: And if there isn't a porno star named Dick Gay Cox, yeah. I'll
11: Google that.
9: Yeah, okay.
8: How are you not like going through that? How are you not like a Navy SEAL or
11: yeah.
8: something?
11: Yeah. Well, he was a firefighter.
8: Oh,
11: yeah.
8: There you go.
9: You're a badass.
8: You're a cool guy. Hey, we're in the O'Reilly Auto Parts studios. It's the Bob and Tom Show. Jess Hooker at the news desk.
12: Hello.
8: There's Pat Godwin.
13: Hey, Jim.
8: Hello. There's Josh Arnold.
11: There is a Gay Cox artist. It's a female.
12: Okay.
10: Oh, yeah. Okay.
8: Is it like
9: is her first name
8: burlesque?
9: Gay?
8: Yeah. Burlesque.
9: Or it's like Gay New Word Cox?
11: Yep.
8: Now, that's a whole other topic. The great names that the cross-dressers use in their performances.
11: Oh. Always funny.
9: Yeah. Always tremendous.
11: Helena Hand Basket.
8: Yeah.
9: Do you remember the great story we had a few years ago? I think this must have been in the early days of AI. Some organization... had a computer's program to remove the words gay.
11: Yes.
9: And replace it with homosexual. And there was, I think, a runner.
11: Right.
9: Was it an NFL guy or something?
8: Tyson Gay, and I forget, his last name was Dix, D-I-X, who he was running against. And it turned into a mess. It
9: was like... The computer automatically...
8: Tyson homosexual.
9: Yeah. It was just...
11: Against Reginald Penises.
9: Right. Yeah. Great stuff.
8: It was crazy.
9: Bobby J. Cox. J. Cox is one word. And I, by the way, your long hair reminds me. There's a photograph of me when I'm 20 years old that we have posted.
12: Oh, yes.
9: My niece just sent it to me. My sister had it. And I've got hair as long as yours.
1: Yeah.
8: It's beautiful.
11: Yeah. Bobby, are you single these days? What's going on?
10: Yes, I am single.
11: Mm.
10: Yes. It's hard to find someone. I live in my car a lot because I'm on tour a lot. So it's very hard to bring a lady back to your Honda Fit.
11: Yeah. Yeah.
10: Hey, if that car's shaking, I'm alone.
9: Living in your car. Wow.
10: Yeah.
9: Do you run the AC at night?
10: In the summertime you have to. It's not safe, but neither is when all the windows are up and it's like that hot out or whatever. Yeah.
11: Wow.
10: Yes.
11: But I mean, it's what, 2-3 nights a week the rest of the time?
10: Yeah. The rest of the time I'm in hotels or I'm staying in a friend's house or something like that. But yeah, in between cities and stuff, I'll find like a cute little place to camp or whatever.
9: If you need a place to stay tonight, ask around.
10: Yes.
8: What do you mean, ask around?
9: You thought I was going to see. Yeah, I've got room at my house.
8: Yeah.
10: Yeah. Call Al Jackson back, see if I can stay with him. Yeah.
9: Oh, he's in Denver. You're going to have to.
10: Dang.
9: You're gonna have to.
10: I can drive there. I don't mind.
9: Have to drive.
12: It's a commute.
10: Yeah.
9: Bobby J. Cox is our former firefighter.
10: Yes.
9: Now, we just had a news story about air travel. Well, kind of. It was about they've recovered.
12: Yeah.
9: And that's not even true. They have found, I should say, the fuselage and the wings of an aircraft that crashed 75 years ago near, what was it, Puerto Rico?
12: But how did they just find it?
9: Yeah.
12: Okay, how did they just find it and yet there were 12 survivors? Wouldn't they have
11: been
12: at the scene of the crash?
11: Yeah, where were the survivors?
13: Huh. They know where,
9: No, the plane is 2,000 feet beneath.
12: Oh, it sunk.
9: It sunk.
11: Okay. So they but the survivors were floating. Right?
9: Yeah.
11: Mm-hmm. Okay.
9: Yeah. And they and the whole the there's going to be a
0: the plane's below them.
11: I think it's a fair question.
12: Okay. Yes.
9: The whole point of it is this is it was after this particular accident because I think a dozen people lived and they explained to authorities that
8: Josh.
9: There was panic.
8: You're not fitting. Right. You're not fitting his narrative.
12: I know. Sorry.
9: You'll see that I'm getting somewhere.
11: Okay.
0: Okay.
9: Although it may be getting to a staffing meeting. I should say re-staffing.
8: And what happens if I don't like it? I can get the.
9: Okay. The point is the instructions you're given now when you get on a plane were started after this accident.
12: Right.
9: And I think there's going to be a TV special about finding this thing. They found it with a. What do they call it? Not a sonar drone. Sonar drone. Thank you.
11: Oh,
9: it's pretty cool when you see these underwater things and all. Ever seen the Titanic ones? All of a sudden you see.
12: Yeah, it's kind of crazy.
9: It's amazing.
11: Yeah.
9: But now, are you, being a comedian, when you're not driving from place to place, I assume you fly all the time.
10: Yes.
9: And
10: yes.
11: Are you a good flyer?
10: I'm a great flyer. I get like because the first time I flew, I was 25. So anytime I get on a plane, I'm like looking out the window. I'm very excited to be there. I'm there early. I'm like, yeah, I'm the opposite of most people at an airport for okay. sure. Very energetic.
9: And Chick and I are early risers.
8: Oh, yeah.
10: Yeah, I like to get there early. I don't.
8: Two and a half, 3 hours for a flight, baby.
11: Yes. This is not a terrible
12: what?
11: Place to chill.
10: It's not.
0: No,
8: it's not bad. No. They've got food from one end of the bookstore.
0: No
8: Come
0: stress.
8: On.
10: And it's
0: get
10: every kind
0: early.
10: Of person there. Like, I remember I was looking up and my flight got delayed and I did that thing where I was like, ugh. And then I looked over and Weird Al Yankovic was walking toward me. So I got to like say hi to him. But I'm like, the airport, like everyone's there. I'm with Josh. It's not a bad place. Everyone makes it seem, it's got AC, all the food you could want. Like, it's fine. Yeah, I love the airport.
11: Now, this is coming from somebody who lives in their car.
12: Yes.
9: Yeah.
11: So let's not.
9: Yeah.
10: I'm like, the airport's incredible. Yes.
8: But Josh, you don't mind the airport. You don't like the plane.
11: I'm just physically uncomfortable on
8: right.
11: planes.
8: Right.
11: And it's not because I need a seatbelt extension or anything like that.
12: I know.
11: He looks surprised that I'm.
8: Oh, I know. Fighting back a little bit.
12: Do you remember the first time you were on a plane?
9: Yeah.
8: Yeah, sure.
12: Okay, and I'm not being funny or ageist here, but did they have restaurants and food and all of the things
9: no.
12: at the beginning?
9: Not
12: they
9: really.
12: Didn't?
9: No.
8: At an airport?
12: Yeah.
9: Barely.
0: Maybe a snack. Maybe a newspaper.
9: Nothing like it is now where you can buy headphones and
11: a suit.
9: Everything.
12: Yeah.
9: Right. And some of them are insane. They have it. Now, then I was stuck in the Eleuthera Airport in the Bahamas.
12: That was a little different.
9: Where they have nothing but like candy bars and hot water. Airports are amazing now.
11: They're
9: wonderful.
12: That's a plus.
11: But I also have an issue with, I'm very uncomfortable not being able just to get up if I want.
10: Yeah.
11: I hate it.
10: When you have to wake someone up, I feel so awkward. You don't know where. I'm like, how do I? I'm like, excuse me.
11: I really feel like if the flight were under 4 hours, I would prefer a plane with no seats.
10: Yeah.
11: We just get to stand. I would rather hold on to something like I'm on a subway.
8: That might be in your
9: future.
8: Well,
9: they had talked about that.
8: Yeah. They talk about it every
11: I'd love it.
9: I think for safety reasons they can't do it.
11: Yeah, and I get it. I just don't like
9: being. No, are you? I like to be in the aisle. How about you?
11: I'm a window seat guy because I just want to pass out.
12: Yeah.
11: I'm so miserable on a plane. Yeah. Just knock me out and wake me when
8: it's over. Wake me up before you go.
9: Yeah, they're very good. Very good. Very good. Now, Ms. Hooker, do you have another story over there of interest?
12: I do. A gut health brand called Let Loose has released a new pair of shoes that aim to make toilet troubles a thing of the past.
8: Do we have a picture of these?
12: We talked about this. Pat, this is what I was telling you.
0: I know, I remember.
12: Yeah, the so-called shoes resembled. I didn't IT it. The so-called
9: scroll back.
12: Shoes. Scroll up.
0: Scroll up.
9: Oh, scroll up. Sorry. Damn it. Would have been such a good callback.
0: You kind of
12: resemble disco era pumps. The 7-inch tall platform slides elevate the wearer's knees for optimal colon alignment and evacuation.
11: Oh, so they're like a squatty potty, but they're shoes.
12: But they're exactly. shoes. Yes, and they do. They look like something that Diana Ross would have worn in the 70s.
8: Or like Elton John in the platform.
11: Can we see
12: exactly.
11: them? I know you have this weird idea that the reveal has to be at the perfect
9: time. There we go.
8: Yeah.
9: I mean, it look.
10: I don't like that it says "Let Loose" on the front of them. I don't like how obvious that is. Like, what are you about to do?
12: I told Pat I want to get a pair of these for the office.
8: Oh, okay.
9: The idea, it's just like as you mentioned, what it was called, the squatty potty, where it lifts your knees higher.
12: Because we're supposed to actually squat with our knees above our hips when you evacuate. That's
11: right.
12: How you're supposed to be seated.
11: Like you would if you lived in without modern plumbing.
12: Yeah, yes. If you were going over a hole, what would be your squatting position?
11: I've had a ton of, as you guys know, tests recently. The last 6 months have just been meeting with gastroenterologists, doctors, all these people, and they have all said everyone should be using a squatty potty.
12: Yeah. Yes.
11: It's not just one of those.
12: And when you introduce someone to one, they're like, I don't know how didn't.
9: And the squatty potty, it's like a stool, right? I mean,
12: it is a stool, and it's got. Yeah.
9: It goes in front. You don't have to. It's not a separate toilet. It's just a.
10: No.
12: No, it's right. not.
9: It's like a footstool.
11: Yeah, kind of. It is a footstool.
9: And it raises your knees.
11: So how are these easier or better?
12: I don't think that they are. I think they're just cashing in on the fact that
9: they're sold out.
12: It's kind of fun.
10: And you can use it in public or whatever. Yeah, you can like go anywhere.
12: I have the collapsible squatty potty that you can travel
11: one.
12: With.
11: I have a regular, non-collapsible, and then a collapsible.
12: These are 2-foot collapsible, so you can travel.
9: It looks like, for KISS fans, it looks like Gene Simmons' shoes.
12: It does.
11: Yeah.
9: So Gene can take a healthy dump right after a show.
12: Yeah. The shoes
11: they're platform shoes, essentially.
12: They are. They're available in 2 sizes, small and large, and you can get a pair for $70.
9: It says they're called S-word shoes.
11: Right.
12: Yeah.
11: Oh, yeah, we heard.
0: Yeah.
12: I didn't say it.
0: Well, you hit it hard.
9: They should have called them hush poopies.
11: That's better.
9: You know what?
11: Hush poopies is better.
6: You know what else it is? It's cute.
11: Yeah.
0: Yeah, that is much better.
9: Or they could go the athletic shoe route and call them Pumas.
12: Yeah, they could have.
9: Pumas.
11: Or even Nike's just Poo It.
12: Oh, there you go.
9: Oh, nice. Yeah, these are all good.
11: How were we not in these board meetings?
9: I don't know. I like a small percentage of the sales.
6: Money on the table.
9: So it's...
12: you want me to order a pair? That would have here in the office.
9: It says Adidas. At the end of the article, they are sold out right now.
12: Oh, no.
11: But I would like a pair.
9: So that's a legit thing. I didn't know there was a collapsible squatty potty.
11: Yeah.
12: Yeah, there is. But mine is not the whole squatty potty. So like you said, it's a footstool with like a half circle cut out so that you can tuck it in and it'll go around the bowl.
11: Right.
12: Right?
9: Yeah. Let me ask you, could you just make toilets shorter? Would that do it?
12: I know that works too because Josh accidentally ordered a child-sized toilet for his house.
11: That's right. When I was replacing a toilet and they sent me what was essentially a kid's toilet.
9: Awesome. Did you put it in?
12: No. So Josh, I was getting ready to sell my house. I needed a new toilet. Didn't really care what size it was. Installed it. And luckily the people that bought my house had 2 small kids. And they were
6: adorable.
12: They loved it. Yeah, it was. It was child size because if I sat on it, my knees were way over my hip flexors.
11: And you've had a better movement?
12: Oh, it was great. I'll talk about it more. Get Bob and Tom VIP.
9: By the way, we got something.
6: She does that barefoot, by the way.
9: We got something new going on. We've got a direct link to our email now if you go to bobandtom.com. Find out about the VIP also. Check out Jess Hooker's all new cooking segment.
12: Yep.
9: But right now, slow down. Take your time. We're going to take our time. You know why? Because that is the NHTSA Sports Desk.
6: It is.
9: Chick McGee.
6: Thank you. And when you speed while driving, you have less time to react. That makes sense. A sharp turn, though, could take you by surprise if you're speeding, causing you to veer off the road. Another car could turn in front of you. A truck, maybe, brake suddenly. How about a bicyclist could entering the road ahead and you miss it and your impact could send them to the hospital? 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You need to slow down. 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It's there to protect your passengers, other drivers, cyclists, pedestrians, and everyone sharing the road. So slow down, obey the law. Help keep everyone around you safe. Speeding catches up with you. Paid for by NHTSA.
9: Thank you very much, NHTSA. Now, we've got more to get to. We're not done yet. We've got some interesting things on the way. And I want to, if you're interested in what happened earlier on the show, is it Scroll Up?
12: Scroll Up.
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9: Boy, that is strong. 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
12: Hello.
8: Hello, Pat Godwin.
0: Hey, Chip.
8: There you go. Hello, Josh Arnold.
11: Chickster.
8: Hello, Ace Cosby.
17: Hello.
8: I am Chick. Tom, we have a special guest.
9: Hello. We're joined by comedian Bobby J. Cox.
17: Yep. Good to be here.
9: J. Cox, one word. Got to get that.
8: Mm-hmm.
9: I got to quit. We were talking about flying.
8: Yep.
9: You ever get in the plane and you're sitting in the exit row and they come up and they go, "Sir, are you willing to sit here and open the door if necessary?"
12: Uh-huh. Sure.
9: You ever notice if it's a really scrawny guy, you kind of want to go, "Could we vote on this?"
11: Yeah.
9: I'm not sure if Poindexter here can open this thing if the plane goes down. Yeah. I'd like to
11: He's
9: get
11: lying,
9: out.
11: By the way. Yeah.
8: Now, for all of your problems with an airplane, you jump at the chance to be in the exit row. Is that right?
11: I do, and I mean it. Are you prepared to? Absolutely.
12: Yeah.
11: And you're I've got make, some sort of...
9: And there's extra some, and there's extra leg room in that seat.
11: Yes.
8: And you're going to make some changes being in charge of the exit row there?
11: Oh, yeah. The first half hour of the flight is me explaining to everyone next to me how this is going to work. Yeah.
8: Now, here's what I'm going to do.
9: Right.
8: Yeah. Keep your eyes on me.
9: And when that door opens, my ass hits the ground first.
11: I let them know, hey, when we crash, not if.
8: Oh,
11: when.
8: No. You got to approach it that way.
11: You have to treat it that way.
9: Yeah, I see.
11: No, I really do have a hero. I have kind of a hero complex of I am staying here until everyone else is off.
12: Yeah.
0: By the way, the slides look scary. I don't think I could go down the slide.
8: I told you guys
9: that's awesome.
8: Ellie, my daughter, used to be a flight attendant. She said the hardest part of training was standing there, crossing your arms and jumping into the slide. It's a counterintuitive to try not hurt yourself.
9: Oh, I'd do it and I'd go, "Wee!"
12: Yeah.
9: That's awesome.
12: I want to do one of those blob things where I sit on one side and somebody else jumps on it and sends me through the lake.
8: Oh,
11: yeah, those are real fun. Oh. I have not done one either.
9: Yeah,
11: but
9: they're cool.
12: I want
10: that would be a crazy way to get off a plane. Like, you sit here.
11: Yes, you're right. Every water landing should be there.
8: Shoot her right out of the plane.
9: Wow. Now, today's a special day in contemporary culture, is that
12: yeah.
9: correct?
12: Yeah, July 23rd is officially known as Gorgeous Grandma Day.
11: Oh, yeah?
9: Oh.
12: The day encourages all women to flaunt their granny attitudes and embrace their age. Created in 1984 by Alice Solomon, the holiday honors women of a certain age, whether they are grandmothers or not.
11: Oh, all right.
12: Grandmother titles.
9: Now, this is interesting.
12: Yeah. What did you call your grandma?
8: Nicknames for grandma.
11: It's not fun. Okay. Grandma Starkey and Grandma Arnold.
12: Okay. Yeah. I had a Grandma Phyllis. I had a Grandma Phyllis and a Nana. What did you?
0: Mimo.
12: Mimo?
9: Yeah.
12: Okay. What about you?
10: I'm with Josh. Just both grandma. There was nothing grandma. Special. I tried Mimo. They hated it.
12: Okay.
10: Because I'm not that old.
8: I had grandma, which was my mom's mom.
12: Yeah.
8: And I called my dad's mom her first name, Lena.
12: Oh, okay.
8: I always did. I never called her grandmother. Yeah. Mimo. Never did.
12: Wow. Mimo. You had a Mimo.
9: Mine were both dead. Thanks for asking.
12: Never we know.
0: Yeah, that's why we...
8: Grandfather Thomas Griswold III. Oh, no, the first.
12: You know, the new thing is for grandparents, mostly grandmothers, to announce when the baby is born what they are going to be called.
11: My mom did that.
12: She did?
11: And I wasn't sure if it was fair or not.
12: I don't think it is fair.
11: She goes, I'm Nana. And none of the kids weren't old enough to even speak.
12: Right.
11: But she had decided, I'm going to be Nana because that's what she called her grandma.
9: I think that's the way to go.
11: You do? And I think the kids should choose.
0: Yeah.
8: There's some grandmas insist on becoming Gigi. Is
9: that's
8: that right?
9: Big.
12: That's
9: right.
12: A big one. So classic traditional names for grandmothers are Grandma, Nana, Grammy, Granny.
8: Sure.
12: Southern and regional classics include Mamaw, Meemaw, Mom Mom, and Mimi.
8: You sound ridiculous.
9: No, I have heard Mimi and I have heard Meemaw. Absolutely.
8: Yep.
10: You know what's crazy?
12: Yes.
10: Is I actually have a young grandma and she told me at a baseball game, I go, Grandma, she goes, don't call me grandma. So then I had to be, I was like, Kathy? She was so young.
11: What were you supposed to call her?
10: That's what I said. I go, what do you want me to call her? She's like, just Kathy in public. Like, so for a short amount of time, she was like, just call me Kathy. Which is the weirdest thing to be like, Kathy, I have to go to the bathroom.
12: That's how it evolved.
9: Do you think it's true that the younger the gorgeous grandma is, the more white trash she's likely to be?
10: In my case, a little bit. Yeah, she's a Bud Light drinker. Yeah.
11: we just learned something about... That's called Hill's Law, where the narrator teaches you more about themselves than what they're talking about.
8: Or Tom's Law.
11: Yeah.
9: Who's Hill?
12: Modern, trendy, and sassy names. Gigi, Glamma, Lovey, and G-Maw.
11: All right.
8: Glamma.
12: Yeah.
9: Right. Interesting. Well, thanks so much for joining us. Bobby J. Cox, by the way, St. Charles, Missouri, July 30th through August 2nd at the Funny Bone. And then the Butcher Tent at the Gathering of the Juggalos, August 20th.
11: Oh, nice.
10: Yes.
9: Good luck.
8: Whoop, whoop, everybody.
9: Wow. there's a hell gig if ever there was one.
10: I'm so
12: awesome.
10: Excited. I'm going to sign up for the rap battle. I'm going to win $300. I'm so excited.
9: These are the O'Reilly Auto Parts Studios. 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
24: 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Your gas can smell like roses. 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You won't clear the room. They'll think your farts are ever so fragrante.

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3: 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I am Jacques. May I take your order, please?
1: Jacques, it's nice to see you. I think we'll start off with a...
3: Oh, monsieur, I am so embarrassed for you. I feel so bad. I do not know what to say.
2: 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He's using flatulente. Go ahead, take a whiff.
3: 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Might I recommend with that Chateaubriand for two?
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1: 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A moment of frivolity.
2: Dateline Goma, Congo. A young gorilla in a Congo sanctuary is smashing palm nuts between two rocks to extract oil, surprising and intriguing scientists who say they have much to learn about what gorillas do and about what it says about evolution. It had been thought that the premeditated use of stones and sticks as tools to accomplish a task like cracking nuts was restricted to humans and some chimpanzees. You understand what's going on here, the gorilla using tools?
3: Yeah.
4: I saw him doing it. It's very interesting.
5: So that one gorilla's talking. Why is this big news?
2: This is in the wild.
4: Yeah.
2: This is not a gorilla who's getting instructions from.
3: Right.
2: I mean, in a captivity situation.
4: You could probably train them to do anything.
2: I've seen a gorilla make a banana smoothie. I mean, with a blender in captivity, they
4: really?
2: Can do. Oh, sure, they can. They can talk. They can do sign language. Are you kidding?
5: Oh, I know that one smoothie. Never mind.
2: Oh, phone ring.
3: I'll get that. Morning, Bob and Tom show.
6: Hey, Bob and Tom show with Jumbo the Elephant.
3: Hi, Jumbo.
6: Hey, I heard you guys talking about gorillas and how smart they are.
3: Yeah, pretty clever. Huh?
6: They are, well, they're lucky. They got thumbs, so they're able to do that.
3: Oh, that's true. They can actually grip a hammer.
2: Yeah, this is from Goma, Congo, Jumbo. Have you ever been there?
6: Oh, yeah. We used to vacation there.
2: Did you?
5: Sweet.
6: Yeah. Really overpriced drink.
2: Oh, yeah?
6: Yeah.
3: Uh-huh.
6: But I tell you, those gorillas, I saw a couple of gorillas. They wasn't using a stick to crack nuts. They was using a baseball bat to crack
3: the nuts. Really?
6: Yeah, on Sopranos last season. Did you see that?
3: Oh, I did see that.
6: Oh, my gosh. Mm-hmm. That was rough. Listen, I was calling in. It's that time of year, boys.
3: What time
4: of year?
6: It's Halloween.
3: Oh. Yes. What are you going as?
6: Oh, I love Halloween. Oh, it's the scariest costume you ever saw.
3: Really? What is it?
6: A mouse.
3: Oh.
6: Oh, I got these big whiskers I wear and paint myself gray.
4: You are gray.
6: Oh, yeah, it's a pretty easy costume, come to think of it. But.
3: Just a couple of whiskers and you got to hide your trunk, right?
6: That's right. But I tell you what, my favorite part is pranking houses.
5: What do you...
6: You guys like doing pranks?
2: Do you ring the bell, do you?
6: Yeah, you guys know the trick where you take the bag...
3: You light it on fire.
2: Bag of poop?
6: Right. I do the same thing.
3: Uh-huh.
6: Only I don't need to light it on fire. I put it in a bag.
3: Uh-huh.
4: Oh, Jumbo.
6: Yeah. Oh, Christy, I'm telling you.
4: Oh, honey.
5: Yeah.
6: I can only do one house a night.
5: But it's hilarious.
6: It's a doozy.
3: Yeah, I'll bet.
6: Oh, sometimes people can't even open the front door.
3: I'll bet.
6: Ring the doorbell. They're stuck in there all night.
0: Morning laughter. Just might be the best medicine.
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2: Did you get the David Copperfield story? Because this is the weirdest thing I've ever heard. And I don't ask me any questions about this because I have very little information.
3: Has he disappeared?
2: No, this is from the Ananova.
5: I ate a brownie, Bob.
2: And like I said, I can't answer any questions about this. I'll read it as exactly as written.
5: Well, I'll respect your request just like you respect mine. Go ahead.
2: David Copperfield, who, by the way, I saw his show last summer.
4: Yeah.
2: I've seen him.
3: You've seen him a few times.
2: I love magic shows, as you know. And I don't want to know how stuff works. I don't know why you guys always poo-poo it. I think he's great. Anyway, David Copperfield says he plans to impregnate a girl on stage without touching her.
4: Oh, come on.
2: Speaking to a German magazine called Galore, the illusionist rejected the theory that there were only 7 different kinds of magic tricks. There is a great deal of new territory to conquer. In my next show, I'm going to make a girl pregnant on stage.
3: Really?
2: He added, naturally, it will be without sex. Everyone will be happy about it, but I'm not telling you anymore.
4: If it were that easy,
2: but it's
4: every
2: the,
4: woman in
2: I can
4: world.
2: See how he could react, though, because every once in a while I'll get this from some idiot. They'll come up and go, you know, there are only 7 different jokes.
5: It's wrong. There are only 2 kinds of jokes.
2: Oh, really?
4: Funny and not funny.
2: Funny and not funny. And go ahead.
3: Yeah. What's the point of getting pregnant without sex?
4: good point, Bob.
2: What about
4: where were you 5 years ago,
2: Christy?
5: Well, down the hall, actually. But,
2: Christy, I'm not known for much, but my fertility is legendary.
5: They call Tom the fertile turtle. You know,
8: heck
5: that?
8: Yeah.
2: My theory is if you deliver the seed far enough downtown,
3: I'm sorry. You're definitely, the package will be delivered
9: instead of one of the branch offices.
2: Okay. Well, lastly,
3: I can't wait to see this trick.
2: Yeah. Before you get to your news, hunters will be allowed to take aim at cattle
4: in Hilo.
2: In an effort to protect the state's forest reserves, the state has worked with ranchers on the Big Island to fix their fences, but more than 100 cows are wandering the area that stretches along the Hakalua National Wild Refuge.
4: Can't you just walk up to them and take them by the neck? And
2: could I finish?
5: That's Hakalugi. There's not much hunting involved, is
3: no, there? Really
2: See,
3: isn't.
2: That's if I could finish. State officials say the cows threaten forested land because they eat vegetation, which allows weeds to move in. Now, don't you think, rather than hunting a cow, you could just, as you say,
4: get a border collie. They'll get him.
2: Knock it out with a 2x4.
3: Yeah, you probably just put a rope around its neck and lead him wherever you want.
4: Right.
10: Hello, I'm Kurt Gowdy, this week's American Sportsman.
2: I mean, you don't...
5: We're hunting the elusive cow.
2: Could I give you an example?
5: There's the herd right over there.
2: You've never heard of a sport called lion tipping.
3: No, you haven't.
2: That's because the lions
4: don't
2: just
4: stand
2: there. They could eat you. The cows, don't they just stand there?
4: A good border collie will round all those up and you'll be done.
5: You know what Hawaiian cows wear, don't you?
4: Moo-moo.
9: Moo-moo. Hello.
3: Is this on? Are you guys
4: now,
3: an oil painting?
4: The not funny category.
2: Now we have the cat. Thank you.
3: Yep, there you go.
2: Christy demonstrating that there are two kinds of jokes.
9: Funny that was not funny.
1: 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All day and all night.
4: Really? No, seriously. Really?
1: Bob and Tom Radio.
11: 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Don't worry. You can catch it this afternoon with the Bob and Tom All Day Replay on Bob and Tom Radio.

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2: Hello.
1: Look at Tom. Looking all newsy. Look at her.
3: Wait a minute. Someone's got a job interview today.
1: Boy, oh, newsy.
2: Fingers crossed.
1: Did you do me a favor? Put in a good word for me? There's Pat Godwin.
0: Hey, chick.
1: Without his sling.
0: Look at all.
1: Whatever that is. There's Josh Arnold.
0: Hi.
1: There's Ace Cosby.
4: Hello.
1: I'm Chick. Hello, Tom.
3: In the role of Pat's dad, are you supposed to have your sling off?
5: No.
3: Well, then, okay, now don't come bitching to me now. A week from now, I can't come in. My arm is sore. You're going to have to go in and tighten the screws again, and I'll be disabled for
0: That's
3: the rest
0: of the day. That's a pretty good impression.
1: Okay, first of all, amazing impression.
2: Nailed it.
1: Secondly, that's and totally accurate what you're saying.
3: Are you sure you're supposed to not have the sling on?
0: It makes it sore, so I took it off. I'm ready to go. I can't play yet, but it was...
1: I'm ready to go. I can't play yet.
3: Did your doctor say it's okay?
0: No.
3: Okay. Great. Okay.
1: Does your doctor listen to the show? And if I were him, I'd say no, but go ahead.
0: No.
3: Not in the early hours? Okay. Well, all right. Be careful over there.
1: Maybe he's enjoying some tea time out there. Maybe hitting the links early this morning.
3: Let's see, in the dark?
1: Yeah, I played golf in the dark before. You use a glow-in-the-dark ball. It's kind of fun.
0: Only way to do it.
3: Oh, really?
1: Well, it's not the only way to do it.
3: You can't cheat easier.
1: Yeah.
6: I got to do one of my favorite things in the dark today.
1: Talk to me.
6: On the way in, guy was driving the other way.
1: Right.
6: Assumed my brights were on, so he flashed his.
1: Oh,
6: no. These are my brights.
3: Oh, I love that.
1: Love it. Love everything about it.
3: And as I've been saying for years, I would like to, I'd have to talk to Mr. Spielberg, but I would like to get the rights to having a special button where you could go regular lights, bright lights, and then Spielberg setting, which would be like in Close Encounters of the Third Kind, the great scene.
2: Where
3: it would just blind the person across the way. I experience that a lot, especially on this road. Our radio station's on. Earlier in the morning, people tend to have their brights on because of the deer population, et cetera, et cetera.
6: Yeah, that makes sense. Yeah. But I mean, when it happens to me, my brights are not. I have, I'm lucky enough to have a car that has the brights that dim themselves.
2: Oh, nice.
1: Up-to-date technology.
6: Yeah.
3: What?
6: Yeah, I forget what that's called. adaptive brights.
1: Hang on, Tom.
3: Yes?
1: Yours? Turn themselves on. And
6: I was going to say, there's no way his does.
1: If you find the setting for it, which is impossible, it can be done. Yes.
3: Oh, so I'd have to look through that whole array of.
6: And I mean, they're screens. Good. I've tested them morning after morning, and like, it's not like the car comes right on you and then they dim.
1: Right.
6: They dim when it's way out there. So
1: it's like a little man is driving your car with you.
6: Right.
3: See, I like having all that stuff manual.
6: I typically do, too. This one's good, though.
3: Did you ever have a car that, to the left, on the bottom where your feet are, there was a little metal thing, a little button you'd click with your foot to turn the brights on or off?
6: No.
2: Yeah.
1: And the best thing about that is you'd get a gas pedal shaped like a foot. So you put that over the gas pedal. And then they also had a smaller foot for the dimmer switch.
6: Oh!
1: And you put the little small one on the dimmer switch.
3: So cool.
1: And then you get dice to hang from your mirror.
6: Did you guys prefer that to the console sort of bright control? Don't say it like that.
1: I kind of did. Yeah.
3: There are too many things up there now.
1: Josh, you're assuming you're conversing with a normal human being.
3: Okay. I mean, the wipers now, they've got like 3 speeds and they got wipers in the back and you got to...
6: I want to say I have 14 speeds on my wipers.
3: Whatever. I mean, I don't know. They've got a rheostat on them or something.
1: Speaking of wipers, guess what I did a couple days ago? Changed my wiper blades on my car.
0: On your own?
1: On my own.
6: Oh, I'm impressed, dude. I'm impressed.
1: I sure did.
0: I couldn't do it.
2: Nope.
1: Sure did. I had to watch 9 YouTube videos, and of course, there was a trick to it, but got them on.
3: I want to thank the guy at O'Reilly Auto Parts who did it for me.
1: And as long as I don't go over 35 miles an hour, they stay right on the car.
0: As long as it doesn't rain.
3: Yeah, those can be tricky.
6: They can be, dude. Stubborn.
1: But when you get... I don't understand how they're on the car, but I did it correctly, and there they are. But
3: no, I'm not kidding. The guy at O'Reilly was kind enough to do it for me because I couldn't figure it out.
1: Oh, heck yeah.
3: It's interesting that you mentioned the YouTube videos. That's now how you found out how to do pretty much everything.
1: And they all start the same way. So, you're painting a ceiling in the bathroom. And then they explain everything.
3: They're not all good.
1: Well, yeah, it's like anything else, sure.
3: Yeah, I was watching one where this guy, for some reason, had really bad music underneath it the whole time.
2: Yeah.
3: And I couldn't hear him talking.
1: Well, but you thinking it's bad music, that's...
3: No, it will, trust me. I know you have some taste.
1: Enter the Young.
3: No. It was like some bass thing going with bad directions. In any event, coming up, we have your letters, and we got a new way for you to access us. You can go to bobandtom.com and just click on it and get right to us. If you'd like to send us an email with whatever's on your mind, I got a stack of letters over here I will be getting to shortly. Coming up today, it'll be comedian Bobby Jaycox. Looking forward to having Bobby in the studio. Comedian Al Jackson will be joining us.
1: Sweet face.
3: And now Patty G has taken off his sling following his surgery.
0: Stop saying that.
3: But that will not prevent you from singing, I hope.
0: Oh, no. Velvet voice.
1: Okay, I was sitting right here when he said he's in good voice. That's what he said.
3: So we have, but you can't play an instrument today.
0: Not yet, no.
3: But so we have a recorded background for one of the pieces that we have today.
0: I thought we brought the band in.
3: No. Okay. But we'll be getting to that at some point soon, because today is a special day on the official calendar of special days.
2: It is?
3: Yeah. Today is, well, you didn't see it? I thought I gave you that.
2: Oh, story. Yeah, that's, yes. Do you want me to tell them what it is?
3: Yeah, sure.
1: What pseudo-important day is it today, Tom?
3: This is a nice one.
1: Okay.
2: It is Gorgeous Grandma Day.
6: How about that?
2: Yeah.
6: What does that even mean?
2: I guess it means GILF.
1: Yeah.
3: All right. They're out there. I don't think it means GILF as much as...
1: You hear Pat? And I think he's right. They're out there. Yeah.
0: That's all I got left. That's my dating pool.
3: Well, we'll be hearing about some lovely grandmas. So if you're a grandma or... If you've got a grandma, today's a special day.
1: You want to be a grandma?
3: Do something nice. Right. I had technically grandparents. They were dead when I was born.
2: Oh.
1: So one could assume your birth killed them.
3: They were dead long before I was born.
1: All right.
3: Sadly.
0: Jeez.
2: Oh.
3: So I don't know what don't know what it's like.
1: You weren't privy to grandpa wisdom?
3: No. One of my grandfathers was alive until I was about 3. But he was not with it.
2: Oh, gotcha.
3: He was in the, whatever you want to call it, dementia.
2: Right.
3: So it was awful. One time I remember, my earliest memory was how much his house smelled.
2: Like
3: I think death.
1: My grandparents' house and my dad's mom and dad, it smelled like mothballs. And it took me forever to figure out what the smell was. And when I found it, that's it, mothballs.
3: God, I haven't seen a mothball in 50 years. Yeah. Are they still out there?
1: I would imagine. They're still, have we whipped moths by now?
6: I don't think so.
1: Yeah.
3: You'd put your clothes in a...
2: Cedar closet.
3: Sack and throw mothballs in it?
2: Yeah.
1: Every sweaters and stuff. Every closet in there.

0: carrying around a thing of apple juice all day. My mother was somewhat naive.
1: Did it turn out to be their own urine?
0: No. It turned out to be whiskey.
1: Oh, okay.
0: Yeah. That's an ugly story, though.
1: I took it way
0: Those
1: dark.
0: Are the two cousins. I don't know if they're alive or not.
1: Those are the ones you... Is that the Vegas story?
0: No, that's a different one. Those are the two cousins that no one ever met.
1: I remember this.
0: Yeah, one of my mother's brothers had sons, and then they
2: like got, I had another family?
0: No. They had a very unpleasant divorce, and one ever saw them again. Mm. Which in the 50s is amazing.
2: Yes.
1: Did they pop up at any will readings or anything? No.
0: No one knows who they are or where they are.
1: Wow.
0: They're probably dead. So much for such a joyful beginning for the show.
2: All right.
1: Now go out and make it a great day.
0: Yeah, okay. It's got some great letters here. Some exciting things to review, including public nudity. A really interesting letter about swimming naked.
2: Okay.
0: I think
1: this is a.
2: I'm a fan.
1: This is a hot topic. Every time we talk about it, school age children having to swim naked in class.
0: Yeah, and there's something really interesting that I've never heard before, and it could be something. An historian may have to weigh in, and I'm not kidding. It's really, really interesting. Coming up, you want to give us a sports tease?
1: Well, sure. In sports, we'll talk about the WNBA, and there was an announcement, some sort. The NBA, WNBA commissioner, Kathy Engelbert Humperdinck. We're talking about the new contract coming down the road, and the All-Star game is Saturday night in Chicago for the WNBA. And we'll talk about the rosters.
0: And the NFL starts with...
1: August 6th, Canton, Ohio.
0: Man, hard to believe. Just around the corner.
1: Thank goodness. It's been a long, long, dark offseason.
2: Yeah, for all of us.
1: Yes. See? Everybody feels this.
0: Well, Pat, we'll look forward to hearing you sing again for the first time in a while.
3: Well, thank you.
0: Right now, I want to remind you that I don't really have to remind you now that I think about it. Everything's gotten so expensive. That $9 iced tea that you got with your lunch yesterday. That's right. Well, this is perhaps why you've got those credit card bills. They're way up there, and you may have noticed that the interest rate on those is somewhere legally in the 20s. 20%, whatever, 24%, whatever. It's amazing. Well, maybe you want to get rid of those, pay them off. One of the ways you can do that is take advantage of the value of your home. If you own your own house, listen to this. You can actually refinance that and take advantage of the fact that it's worth a lot more than it was. Chick was telling me about some friends of his that they were, in Austin, Texas?
1: And yes, sir.
0: Bought their house 10 years ago. They just ended up selling it, and it was more than double what they paid for it.
1: They did quite well.
0: Yeah, you don't have to sell your house to take advantage of the fact that it's probably worth more. 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
1: What I mean. There's no need to explain. It goes without saying. If you know what I mean. What more can I say? If you know what I mean. I think it goes without saying. If you know what I mean.
2: Thank you.
3: What's that called?
2: I think you know what I'm saying.
4: And I went to see the Police in concert. Band.
5: Great band, yeah.
4: Yeah. And Sting has got, he's dressed like a rock star, but I'm noticing he has on his wrist a watch. And not like a fancy watch, a watch.
3: Mm-hmm.
4: And I'm looking at, do you need that as a rock star? You know, it's just, where you got to go, Sting? You need a watch. You know, I don't want my rock stars punctual. You know, if you're going to make a date with Jim Morrison, he'd be late. You know, what is he going to be in the middle? Is everyone ready to rock and roll?
3: Hold on.
4: Well, we better wrap it up in about an hour and 15. I've got some stuff to do. The sitter is waiting.
6: Are you ready to rock?
4: I want my rock stars on heroin or dead, okay? That's a rock star.
7: You're here.
4: Not with a watch.
8: I went to New York because at the time I was married, and, you know, you could work every night and stay home and you try and work on a marriage. You know what I'm talking about.
3: Mm-hmm.
8: You're married. It's not that I'm, like, bitter or anything. It's just I wish I could have rehearsed for living with someone that I was in love with.
3: Mm-hmm.
8: Different than even a regular roommate, because you move in, you're in love, and then the rules come out. Rules for the bathroom, the kitchen, the sweet and low. You know, it's like you get the feeling you don't get divorced because the thrill is gone. It's because you don't know how to stack the tapes right underneath the VCR. It's because you put the spoon in the fork slot of the silverware drawer after having been repeatedly warned.
9: You know what I mean? Daryl Hammond, disgruntled former husband. And New Yorker is our guest. You're a very well-dressed man. I can't notice
8: this is about a $27. Part of my new line of men's clothing for divorce guys called, that's clean.
9: Joining us in the studio, comedian Frank Caliendo.
10: Some dude is on Bob and Tom doing your freaking voice, Jim.
11: Maybe you are not listening right now.
10: Make it stop, Vance Mack. I'm hearing echoes again, Vance Mack. Make it stop, Jim.
11: Well, it's maybe silly. That Grand Canyon that you have between your ears.
10: That's not sus.
11: Not unlike Alf, you just cracked yourself up. Look out, because you're going to be eating a cat in about 5 minutes.
10: We're and making more echoes of freaking Lou Gehrig, Jim.
11: What a great speech that was. Lou Gehrig. No one has ever topped that speech.
10: The luckiest freaking man on the face of the world.
11: He truly was.
10: He did not suck.
11: No, he did not suck. And that day was the luckiest day for him.
10: Rack him.
12: Hunting is huge in Michigan. I don't want to upset any hunters because generally they're very well armed. But I am not a hunter. I don't get the deer hunting thing. I don't understand it. Mainly for this reason. I think it's unfair. The deer hunting season coincides with the deer mating season.
3: Uh-huh.
12: Everyone know that? The deer just trying to hook up.
13: Yeah.
12: You know, that's not fair. Mm-hmm. I mean, picture yourself. You're at a bar. It's late at night. Last call. You're sitting there. Somebody sneaks up behind you dressed as a chair.
11: Right.
12: Shoots you in the head.
6: Oh. That's not fair.
12: It's not fair at all.
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17: Hey, Chick McGee.
15: There's Josh Arnold.
18: All right, sure.
15: Now, Josh, you have that first cup of coffee look on your face. Is that hot and steaming and wonderful?
18: It is innocent of any pretension.
15: Nice.
18: But not without...
17: Except your description of it.
18: Will you let me finish, please?
17: Sorry.
15: Don't get in the way of him telling people about their coffee.
5: I'm sorry,
15: but some people wait all morning
18: for
15: this.
18: But not without its own attitude.
15: Oh!
5: Oh, nice.
15: Hello, Ace Cosby.
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5: And once again, we've got something new. If you want to write us a letter, it's a lot easier. 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There's a box there that'll send us right to you. Got a stack of letters from that new service, mm-hmm. if you will. We were talking about primarily boys' schools or summer camps where you would swim without bathing suits.
13: Yeah.
5: And this was a thing. We found out that the YMCA pretty much required that because it was just for men. The YMCA back in the day, and until it appears that in the early 70s that the clearer heads prevailed and the naked swimming thing kind of was phased out. But my boys' camp when I was little.
15: So what age? Like 10, 9, 10, earlier?
5: Well, they had it. Each grade was designated by a bird. It was a chick. Wrens, crows, falcons, hawks, eagles.
15: Oh,
5: But yeah, you had to swim naked in the pool.
15: Okay,
5: but there was just boys there, except for I mentioned Mrs. Finley, the athletic director's secretary, had an office right there by the pool, so you'd run up the ramp and have to walk by Mrs. Finley.
15: Totally naked.
5: It was incredibly embarrassing.
15: And you were also, Josh and I were talking about this off the air. We were intrigued by one of your camp stories where you and the other boys at camp would have urine fights out on the docks. You'd see who could urinate farthest. Is that true?
5: Yeah.
15: Yeah. All right. Okay.
13: I don't think that sounds that crazy.
15: No kidding.
5: Really?
13: Yeah.
15: Okay.
13: For boys to see how far they can pee?
18: It's crazy. It's just nothing weird. I was ever part of.
15: Okay. No. Not me. Yeah, any sort of nudity at all, I don't
18: right.
15: think.
13: Well, they're not nude.
15: Well, just
18: here, you're taking your wieners out.
15: Well.
13: You guys do that in front of each other every morning.
15: You might as well. No, we
18: there's
15: don't.
18: There's a partition
13: in
18: there.
13: In the bathroom.
15: No, we don't. They're by ourselves.
5: We do it off the dock. And
15: you do it off the dock.
5: Yeah, there's always that one freak kid.
13: Named Tom.
15: Who's already through puberty.
5: No, has the I'm not sure what the physics of it. What would cause you to have that incredible distance?
18: Youth.
5: Yeah, but I mean, there's always the one guy that just freakishly. Pressure, yeah.
18: See, that's the again. There's always that one chick.
15: Yeah.
18: No. This was not something that we took part in. We cannot.
15: Actually, we have.
5: Well, I think it's quite clear that the richness of my life is.
15: We have an email from an astute listener, could be letter of the year, points out, Tom, some of your idiosyncrasies, if you will. May I continue?
5: Yeah, but can we get to the nudity thing real quick?
15: Right, oh,
5: yeah.
15: You go right ahead.
5: This comes to us, and I will underscore the name orally, Phyllis.
18: All right. Hi, Phyllis.
5: Phyllis.
15: Hey, Phil.
5: Lady Phyllis.
13: Okay.
5: When we had gym class.
15: What is it about Phyllis you need to explain that it's a lady's name?
18: I don't get it.
5: It's from a Goyle. Ready?
15: Okay. All right.
5: When we had swimming in gym class, we had to line up nude and then were issued our bathing suits. After swimming, we had to line up nude to get a towel. This was in the 70s.
15: Man.
5: And the lady that gave us our suits and towels was always staring at us.
18: How about that?
5: She actually names the school in order to avoid a lawsuit. But it happens to be in, let's just say, the capital of a state shaped like a palm that has an upper peninsula.
13: Okay.
5: By the way, in all caps, we hated it.
18: Sure, uncomfortable, I bet.
5: Love the show. Did you ever have any kind of nudity in school for the ladies?
13: No. We would shower after gym. You had the option to shower after gym.
18: Would you have to get shirtless, not braless, but shirtless for a scoliosis test?
13: 100%. That's when she said that. That's the first thing I thought, that was the only time. So you had to take your shirt off.
15: Right.
13: And we weren't even in the locker room. We were in the gym,
15: mm-hmm.
13: and we were all lined up. And most girls would wear a sports bra, knowing that that was the day that you were going to get checked. And then you would bend over and touch your toes.
18: Right.
13: And, yeah, they would.
18: Did you guys have the scoliosis tests?
15: No.
13: Run their hand up and down your back. And, yeah.
18: They would? I don't remember being touched during.
5: Was there a medical professional or was this
18: they brought in a separate nurse.
5: Was this like the hockey coach?
13: Ours was the school nurse.
18: Gotcha.
13: Yeah.
5: Oh, so it was a professional. Okay, it wasn't.
13: Yeah.
15: So aren't bending over and touching your toes, isn't that a stripper move?
13: No, I think it was to see if there was a curve in your spine. Obviously.
18: In that case, okay. Yes. But right. You guys are both right.
13: Yes.
18: Right.
13: Yeah. Just different locations.
15: Absolutely.
5: But did you shower in the nude with your fellow? Or I'm not fellow, but you're.
18: We had the choice after gym class.
13: Yeah, we did too.
18: No one ever did. Ever.
15: What do you mean?
5: They never showered?
15: Without your clothes? Yeah. How else would you shower?
13: In a swimsuit?
5: You know something? I withdraw.
15: I'm trying to help.
5: I withdraw the question.
18: On swim days, we would all get in the shower in our swimsuit and just rinse off.
15: Rinse all the chlorine off. There you go. Yeah.
18: But any other day, because I had gym first period for a semester.
15: Oh, so you get ready for school.
18: Yeah, then go right to gym.
15: And then start it all over again.
18: And then, but no one showered after.
5: Really?
18: Yeah.
15: Yeah. Well, I think that. It's that way in a lot of schools. If it's cool to shower after gym, you shower. If it's not cool, you don't.
18: Like the cool kids didn't do it, so no one did.
15: Right.
13: Right. This was only in middle school, though. We did summer PE in high school, so nobody took PE during the regular school year. Did you guys not do this?
5: No.
13: We had the option for summer PE, which meant like we would go canoeing and we would do a bike and a hike and all these things.
18: That sounds awesome.
13: Yeah, so it was just like 4 weeks, but it was like a 4-hour, it was a half day.
15: Oh my.
13: And then you knocked out your PE credits. And then I went to sign up for PE my sophomore year, and they were like, no, you already have both your PE credits. And I was like, cool. I didn't have to do it again.
5: So back to nudity.
15: Yeah.
5: If you went swimming, you had to shower with your suit. Obviously, with your suit on.
13: Right.
5: And then typically, you'd be just standing there innocently in the shower, and all of a sudden you'd get a bathing suit in the face.
15: Well, I told you guys this a couple of times.
5: Heave it at you.
15: On the football team, all the coaches, everybody after practice would get in the shower and shower off, coaches included.
18: What if it was a camaraderie thing?
15: Absolutely.
18: You know, yeah.
15: You know, and
13: did you have young coaches though?
15: Very much so.
5: We didn't.
15: Yeah.
5: Yeah, remember we had one old guy, and I remember thinking, Jesus, what?
15: I don't think our head coach was 25 at the time.
13: Oh, wow.
15: Yeah.
5: I won't give you too much information, but if I had to give the guy a nickname, it would have been Little Whitey.
18: Got a good look, did you?
15: You know, that reminds me of when I'd shower. I'd help the guy next to me with his back, and he'd help me with his back.
18: Of course.
5: Now, here we go.
15: We were teammates, Josh.
18: Is that all right?
5: If there's any historians out there listening... Listen to this.
13: Okay.
5: This may require some follow through. This comes to us from we'll just call him Steve.
13: Okay.
5: He goes, my father.
15: Because that's his name.
5: My father went to Yale.
15: Bula Bula.
5: New Haven, Connecticut. In the years before it was co-ed.
15: I've told people I've gone to Yale. They don't question it. Go ahead, Tom.
5: He was in the same class as George Bush, the elder.
13: Okay.
18: Oh.
15: You know what happened when George Bush didn't study?
18: What?
15: When the test would come around, he'd go, not gonna take it. Not gonna take it.
5: Oh, that's very nice.
15: Not gonna.
5: He was in the same class as George Bush. To graduate, basic swimming proficiency was required.
15: You said that was that way in New York.
5: It was, yeah. When I went to Columbia, the same thing. You had to, I don't know if they still do it, but you had to swim, I want to say, 4 laps.
13: Okay.
5: And if you couldn't, you had to take remedial swimming.
13: Mm.
5: And several of my friends had to do that.
13: Okay.
5: But when we did it, you were issued a bathing suit.
13: Right.
5: But to get back to our letter, so George Bush, who would, of course, become president, had to take the swim test. They all had to take it in the nude.
18: Oh.
5: My dad said everyone also had to have their photographs taken. Ostensibly to examine for scoliosis.
15: Oh, my goodness
5: gracious.
15: So he
5: goes, somewhere there is a cache of old photos complete with nude pictures of George Bush and other prominent Yalies.
18: Wow. Mm.
5: We've got to get somebody on this. I mean, presumably the Secret Service went through these 40 years ago and deleted them.
15: Redacted.
5: Yeah, there you go.
15: Hopefully.
5: But yeah, well, you had to be
18: redacted in this case.
5: Yeah. Oh, thank you very much. You had to be able to swim to graduate.
13: Yeah.
5: And supposedly, and I don't know if this is true.
15: Tom, it's supposedly.
5: Yeah, supposedly it's because when the Titanic sank, there were a couple that, Yaleys that didn't survive because they couldn't swim. But yeah, that was a requirement. And I do not know if it's still there.
13: No, we didn't have a pool in my high school, so we didn't have that option.
15: I think it should be more that way. Like, you have to balance a checkbook, you have to swim.
7: Oh, that'd
15: be
7: smarter, yeah.
5: But the swimming thing.
15: Cook something from a recipe.
7: Fix a tire.
5: A lot of my friends that, because I went to college in New York City, a lot of the guys that were from greater New York, especially from the city, they didn't know how to swim and they didn't know how to drive.
13: Right. Because they didn't need to.
5: Yeah.
13: Right.
5: But there's a movement now to, especially in certain communities, to make sure kids learn how to swim.
13: Yeah.
5: Which actually contemporary news stories might be part of that. But yeah, important to know how to swim, nude or otherwise.
15: So would you believe me if I told you I could always swim and no one ever taught me?
13: I think that's possible.
18: I get that.
15: Yeah. Absolutely.
18: I never took official lessons.
15: No,
13: me never either.
15: Did. Yeah, never did.
5: Yeah, my kids now, they take lessons at I think it's called Goldfish. When they were babies.
18: I love that.
13: Oh,
18: that's
13: when
18: great.
13: They flip, they teach them to flip.
15: Where are you on that? Do you approve of like 6 months and under babies as soon as they can?
13: 100%. Yeah.
15: Really?
18: But the videos are hard to watch.
15: Yes.
13: I can't imagine being a mother sitting
18: there's
13: there.
18: There's nothing bad about them. It's just hard to watch them. They just throw babies in the water.
15: And the babies
5: know how
15: to do it.
5: This was done very professionally.
18: Well, honestly, Tom, even this is professional. It's just a weird thing to watch.
13: Yeah.
5: But if you've got a little kid.
15: Remember that baby 1 year won the 100-meter breaststroke at Barcelona?
18: Oh, yeah.
5: Very important.
15: Amazing.
18: Yeah, it is important.
5: Yeah, but the moms are in the water. The dad's in the water with them. But they all went through that, and now they, of course, swim like fish.
13: Yeah.
5: So, in any event, that's interesting about the nude swim back in the day.
13: Yeah.
5: What did you say? Eli, Bula, Bula, whatever.
15: Yeah. Yeah, at least.
5: Okay. Now, we have time for one more letter. You said you got something revelatory over there?
15: Well, it's kind of a long one, so we should probably come back with it. But this real short letter, Dear Bob and Tom Show, my name's Daryl. Just wanted to let you guys know I'm watching on YouTube this morning while I'm at work. All right, Daryl. Hi, how are you? You can watch on YouTube too. Just
5: thanks.
13: Real quick,
5: I mentioned that the athletic director's office was right there by the pool, and you could see in when all the boys are swimming nude, and Mrs. Findlay was there.
13: Yeah.
5: She seemed to be relatively unfazed.
15: Really?
18: Sure.
13: So she didn't like rank you guys, put up numbers.
18: Oh, that's funny.
5: She had.
7: Was she an older woman?
5: No. She was probably, well, her son was in my class, so she was probably 40-ish.
13: Yeah.
15: Oh. Naughty friend's mom.
5: I will underscore our topic by reading this, and I'm sorry, I'm having trouble finding who it's from. Oh, I'm sorry, it's from Mick. He writes, this sounds like part of Tom's school experience. The new middle school I went to, in the boys' locker room, there was an office for the gym teachers with a window that looked into the boys' showers.
13: Yeah.
5: Ostensibly so the teachers could put a stop to any shenanigans.
13: Ours was that way. Our locker room had a window. Yeah.
15: Really?
13: The gym teacher's office had a two-way a window, just like these. She could see
5: Days, that has to be super awkward even for the gym teachers.
18: We had it, but not for in the shower. It just went out
13: you
18: into
13: could
18: the locker
13: see
18: room.
13: The shower. I mean, so it wasn't like directed, but yeah. Yeah.
5: Yeah, very awkward. we'll come back with more of your letters.
15: Did you ever get peed on in the shower, Josh?
18: No. That would have been...
15: I did.
18: The person who did it would have been... Like, nobody would have thought it was funny.
13: Yeah.
18: They would all have gone, what is your problem?
15: Oh, okay.
5: Not my group.
15: I got, and they just thought it was Richard Pryor in the shower. Laugh.
5: Yeah, that was a... times have changed.
15: Yes.
5: What happened to the good old days when you could urinate all over somebody? right now I want to remind everybody that Christy's taking a vacation day. She is going to look at the tall ships.
13: She is.
18: Sounds like such a funny thing to do. I want to go see the tall ships.
5: Well, I think.
15: And I believe she drove her swell new Hyundai.
5: That's correct.
15: Yes.
5: And it is appropriate because the Hyundai Getaway sales event is up and running. 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
5: 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Coming up, comedian Bobby J. Cox will be joining us. We've got some pretty cool monkeys on the loose news in Florida. Look over there, there's a monkey. By the way, they're urging you to stay away from them. Monkeys are crazy.
18: I'd like to see a bunch of monkeys on a tall ship. A tall ship.
5: Oh, great.
15: Swinging from mast to mast.
5: One of them has an eye patch and one of those pirate hats.
15: That's right. They're swinging up there. Yeah.
5: Woo! You could have a barrel on board.
18: Sure.
15: Why would you have a barrel, Tom?
5: Because that's where the monkeys go.
15: Oh!
5: A barrel of monkeys.
15: A group of monkeys. A barrel of monkeys.
5: Yeah. These are the O'Reilly Auto Parts Studios. 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
15: Welcome back to the
5: poetry. I know what you're thinking.
15: Yeah. 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
22: Hello.
15: Hello, Pat Godwin.
18: Hey, Chick.
15: Hey, man. There's Josh Arnold.
18: The avocado I'm having is so buttery and delicious.
15: Yes.
18: I wish I could share it with the world.
15: And
5: this is amazing because you had a great cup of coffee.
18: Yeah.
5: And now a great avocado.
18: Now, the only issue is I wasn't able to refill my coffee because I was too busy cutting up an avocado.
23: Oh, boy. Let's get on that.
15: And you're far too modest to mention this, so I will. You have a superpower being able to pick the ripest avocados.
18: I know I can do it day to day. So if I buy four for the week,
15: right?
18: I know this one will be good on Thursday. This one will be good on Saturday. That kind of thing.
15: Amazing.
22: Let me see. It looks pretty. It looks perfect. It is.
18: I have one bite left.
22: Oh,
18: so
22: yeah.
5: And you have one of those things like a pill caddy, but for your avocados.
18: That's right. Yeah.
15: That's right.
5: So you walk out in the morning. Oh, look, there's the Tuesday.
18: Yes.
15: A little bigger compartment.
5: And I would mock you, but my new big thing is avocado toast. That's right.
18: Mm-hmm. Real tasty, isn't it?
5: Oh,
22: so good.
15: I've never heard of avocado toast.
5: I'd heard of it. I never got it. And then all of a sudden,
18: it's weird, delicious. It had a huge, it was huge.
22: Right.
18: What, 2010?
22: Yes.
18: Or maybe. And then all of a sudden, it became kind of a, oh, you're still having avocado toast?
15: Yeah.
22: Yeah.
18: For like, I don't know, a year. And then I think the world went, no. Why are we pretending like this was a fad? This should be all the time.
22: No, it's all the time. Yeah.
5: That's good.
18: Yeah.
5: I think this is the kind of cultural things that on this show we can help.
18: Yes.
5: We can help remedy problems in culture. Now, we had an interesting letter from a guy whose dad went to college with the elder George Bush, and he was saying that he had to take a swimming test in the nude. All the men did. That's when Yale was university was a that's just fascinating. We've been talking about nude swimming in public. That's certainly gone away.
22: Yeah.
5: But did you ever hear the story about the two hillbillies talking, and the guy goes, Where'd you go to college?
18: Mm.
5: Yale. Where'd you go to college?
18: Oh, it's a great one.
23: Love it. Man.
18: Excellent.
15: That is, you could tell that to anybody.
18: Boy.
15: Yeah. That's right out of Toastmasters.
23: You did at a party at church.
5: Oh, yeah.
15: Absolutely.
18: Everyone laughs. Yeah, no one's mad.
5: Yes, the Ivy League meets the hillbillies.
15: It would go like this. Hey, father, I've got one for you. And there you go.
5: I have a question. We should talk to a priest about this. If Christy were here, she could ask her priest friend.
22: I have a priest.
5: I wonder if anybody... Oh, do you have a priest friend?
22: Yeah. No, I have a priest at my church.
5: I wonder if anybody ever, during the confession, tell us a joke?
23: The answer is no.
15: To lighten the mood?
5: Yeah. I bet they, as on occasion, it's happened.
15: Absolutely.
5: Hey, you know, father, before I get to this, did you hear the one? I'm sure it would be relatively clean.
18: What do you think, Pat? You're saying absolutely not.
23: Yeah, I grew up in the Catholic Church. Definitely not.
22: Yeah, at a different time, I think. But, like, I've been Catholic in my adult life.
23: Right.
22: And I've had young priests, and I could be talking and, like, kind of just say something off the cuff. And there's a giggle or a grin.
18: But in the confessional?
22: In the confessional. Like, wow. Like what I'm saying, like, oh, man, I don't really want to tell you this, but, you know.
5: I wonder if today's the current Pope, American, from Chicago.
22: Yeah.
5: Super bright guy, speaks a bunch of languages. I wonder if you could actually have a conversation with him and say, hey, now that you're the Pope, nobody probably ever tells you jokes anymore, right? You know what I'm saying? Because he's in this sort of lofty position that people aren't going to tell him the latest.
18: I think in that case, it's up to the Pope to break the ice with a joke.
22: Sure.
18: Yeah. Hey, I'm the type of pontiff that will. Mm-hmm.
5: And so he would go, it'd be like a... a rabbi and me walk into a bar.
18: Yes, I would hope that's exactly what would happen.
23: That's
5: could
23: funny.
5: Could he tell a Pope joke about himself?
15: Or a rabbi, a minister, and me walk into it. There has to be
22: right.
15: Three.
22: Yeah, yeah, right.
5: And getting back to the elder George Bush, famous for his love of the dirty joke.
22: Yeah.
15: David Copperfield.
5: Yeah, that was really one of his big jokes. Famous for that and for wearing crazy socks.
23: Wouldn't he grab butts in pictures?
15: When he would if you had your picture taken and you were a girl, he would, that, you know how Tom has something he says? Yeah, yeah, absolutely.
5: Huh. And no, wait a minute. I don't do that.
22: I was going to say, finish that story.
5: I don't touch anybody.
15: You don't touch anybody, but you run your trap, I'll tell you that.
5: I have a thing that I say that usually elicits smiles.
15: Okay, now, we're all grouping together. We're getting our picture taken.
22: I'm usually taking it,
15: and from the back, you hear...
5: I'm usually behind someone, and then I'll say something like, did you ever see the movie Deliverance?
15: There it is.
5: Always gets a chuckle.
22: Oh.
15: Always gets a chuckle.
5: For people of a certain age.
22: Sure.
5: It's time to bring that movie back. That's a fine remake.
23: Still out there.
5: No. The original's great. They could never make it any better.
15: Well, but they will try. And
5: Ned Beatty in the scene afterwards where he's eating the corn. Oh, that is just amazing.
15: He's eating the corn.
5: I always wanted to talk to him about that. That's just so subtle. No. He did. It's time to get back. And you say you have kind of an interesting letter over there.
15: Dear Bob and Tom Show, I heard Josh talking about Tom's spoon system yesterday. I don't know if Jess heard this, but I think you're in charge of all things.
22: Who do you think buys the spoons?
15: Utensils, yeah.
5: I bought these.
22: Yes, you're right. You did.
15: This is from Scott. I heard the spoon system from Josh. It caused me to start thinking about all of Tom's intricacies and how mine are similar.
18: Oh, okay.
15: I used to think the things I would do were normal until after my kids got a little older and they told me they are not normal. So I figured we could play a little game called Is It Normal or Is It Tom? Number one, I never open a door with my bare hands. Always use my shirt over the doorknob.
5: Shirt tail.
15: Yep.
22: Okay.
18: I hate doing that.
15: Okay.
5: Well, what I try to do is if they have... See, this is why I hate those things.
22: All doors?
5: Those air dryers. No, when you're leaving a men's room.
22: Okay, just the bathroom.
5: Those air hand dryers, then which don't work anyway.
22: Yeah, there's no paper towel.
5: There's no paper. I'll take a paper towel.
15: I've had
5: that in the door.
15: Hands dried by an air blower.
5: Yeah, but then you go to the door, and the guy that doesn't wash his hands has touched that door handle, and you're about to get...
15: Well, no, that's what, like you said, I use my shirt tail.
23: Speaking of doors, has anybody seen our front door?
22: Why does it say that?
18: Yeah, I did. There's a sign. Did you guys, Chick and Tom, did you see the sign?
15: Okay.
18: Or A's? It may have been put on after you arrived.
15: I pulled a Tom. I walked in and didn't notice.
18: Oh, okay. It's a sign on our front door that says human door. And it's a reference to something Tom said yesterday.
22: Oh, I missed it.
5: I was talking about the human door from my garage to my house.
15: As opposed to the garage door.
5: No, you say the garage door.
15: He was trying to explain something to us, and as usual, over-explaining.
22: It's an entry door, yes.
5: Yeah, as opposed to the garage door that you can drive a truck or your car through.
15: Right. But the garage door is an entry door, but not a human door. But it can be.
22: I don't know. Okay, fair enough.
5: I was discussing my Auntie Girk's ashes.
22: Oh, okay.
5: Her cremains.
22: Oh, yeah?
5: They were by my garage.
18: We got to come back to this doorknob stuff.
15: Yeah, yeah,
18: yeah,
15: we do.
18: Yeah. Well, we have.
15: There's a 10 here.
18: And there's a major.
15: Amazing.
18: I don't like pointing out Tom's hypocrisy, but there's a major hypocrisy.
15: Oh, yeah. Oh,
22: yes,
15: absolutely.
22: I agree.
15: He's a walking contradiction, partly truth, partly fiction. Yeah.
5: I do have Lysol that I, when I come in the morning, sometimes I'll spray everything everyone would touch.
15: You know what? I got, for the home computer, I finally leaned into it, and I got three or four of those canned air blow the keyboard off, and boy, my life has changed.
22: Yeah.
15: I'm really starting to get a hold of things.
5: Those are way overpriced.
15: Oh, gosh.
18: They are.
15: Yeah, they sure are.
5: And when you start spraying stuff, it immediately goes into the freeze zone.
18: Right.
5: All your stuff turns with a white frost on it.
15: What is that about?
5: I think it's a Freon or something.
15: Very cold, yeah.
5: Well, we are going to come back to this place, the O'Reilly Auto Parts Studios. This is the Bob and Tom Show.
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25: Obvious.
26: Speaking.
25: Hey, Mr. Obvious, long-time listener, first-time caller.
26: Uh-huh. What seems to be the problem?
25: Well, here's my problem.
26: Shoot.
25: My wife and I, we finally decided to take a trip to the beautiful San Fran.
26: Cisco.
25: Where's Cisco?
26: San Francisco.
25: Oh, Twin Cities, eh?
26: Yeah, that's right, Twin City.
25: Well, cool. We might try to get there sometime, but we decided to go to San Fran. So first day we get there, I go out to see the sights on my own while the wife took a nap. So I walk.
26: Uh-huh.
25: Finally, I get to one of them coffee shops that they got there.
26: Uh-huh.
25: And I figure, you know, I'm in a fancy coffee shop. I'm going to try me one of them cafe lattes.
26: Oh.
25: With milk.
26: Latte means with milk.
25: What's that?
26: What you said is the same as saying I'll have a cafe milk with milk.
25: Right, yeah, you got to have it with milk. That's the only way they're good.
26: Okay, please continue.
25: Yeah, so I have my cafe latte with milk.
26: Mm-hmm.
25: I go to pay for it, and I realize I forgot my wallet back at the hotel.
26: Oh.
25: Right. So I says to myself, what would I do if I was back at home?
26: Uh-huh.
25: Well, I decide I'll hitchhike. So I go out on the street there, and I stick my hand up, and pardon my French, Mr. O, but dang it if somebody doesn't stop on a dime.
26: Huh.
25: Right then, just came by and picked me up right there.
26: Yeah?
25: Yeah, he's pretty cool. It was a race car driver to boot.
26: Did you say a race car driver?
25: Yeah, he had those checkered flags, the race car flags all over the car.
26: Mm-hmm.
25: And, real fancy car, had all kinds of electronic accessories and junk inside.
26: Right.
25: Well, I kind of felt sorry for him.
26: Sorry? Why is that?
25: He had this big old bandage on his head.
26: Uh-huh.
25: His head was all wrapped up.
26: Yeah.
25: I got kind of worried. Thought, well, you know, maybe he's had some kind of head injury or something.
26: Mm-hmm. Should I get in the car?
25: Right, exactly.
26: Yeah. Mm-hmm.
25: Well, Mr. Obvious, he seemed to drive fine.
26: Mm-hmm.
25: And he took me right where I was going back to the hotel there, and it was great and everything, but I think that head injury turned him mean.
26: How so, caller?
25: Well, Mr. O, he tried to rob me.
26: He tried? You mean he asked for money at the end of the ride?
25: Exactly. I go to get out of the car, and I said, you know, thanks a bunch.
26: Uh-huh.
25: Well, hold on, where's my money, you know? And it's really weird. He was real specific about it.
26: Oh, really?
25: Yeah, he He's robbing me for $12.56.
26: You know, caller, sounds to me like...
25: like a robbery, yeah.
26: No, no. I think what you got a hold of there is a taxi cab.
25: Taxi cab.
26: Yeah, they charge people money when they drive you wherever you want to go, and you pay the fee for whatever the trip costs. It's a service in the big cities.
25: Oh.
26: Mm-hmm. It's a cab.
25: Oh, now that's making sense, because I thought he had a misspelling on his paint job there. I thought it was supposed to say car. Cab, huh?
26: It's C-A-R, but it said C-A-B.
25: D, right.
26: Ah, yeah.
25: Made the connection.
26: Join us again next time on the Mr. Obvious Show.
25: Mr. Obvious?
26: Yeah.
25: That whole cab theory is kind of making sense now. They have a lot of people riding around in them.
26: Mm-hmm.
25: Yeah, that explains it. Cab smelled like an old whore.
26: Yeah.
3: And now, from the Bob and Tom Archives, we dust off another classic. classic. A moment of frivolity.
5: I have this letter. Dear Bob and Tom, this is from Marquette, Michigan in the Upper Peninsula. Beautiful country.
6: It is, Lord. Lovely.
5: From Dave up there. Dave, thanks for
6: listening.
5: Hi, Dave. Dave said, last night on PBS, there was a special on Albert Einstein and his many discoveries. However, throughout the program, all I could think about was your comedian friend who talked about how Einstein related to his marriage and about how Einstein was divorced.
6: Nick Griffin.
5: Could you please play that piece? I find it hilarious. This is Nick talking about, as you'll see, Einstein and love. Yeah. So, Nick, let's start with the basics. Are you a married guy?
8: No, I just got divorced.
6: Mm. Yeah. And,
5: sorry to hear about that.
8: It's okay. Lots of people get divorced. Nothing to be ashamed of. So many people get divorced these days that now it's the people that stay married that really seem strange, you know? Mm-hmm. 25 years, oh my God, what happened?
9: It's true.
8: Don't you know you can get out of it?
5: Haven't you heard?
10: What's the deal, dude?
8: Wake up. We only lasted 3 years. Which,
5: oh, okay.
8: Yeah.
6: 3 years.
8: I mean, we were
6: supposed
8: to be together until one of us died.
6: Mm-hmm. Mm-hmm.
8: I never even had a fever. You got to reevaluate yourself after you get divorced. You people have been, anyone here?
10: Anyone?
8: Quite a few.
6: You're looking at you.
8: There it is. Yeah. This will make you feel better. Einstein got divorced.
6: He did.
8: Yeah, did you know that? Albert Einstein, arguably the most intelligent man who ever lived, got divorced. They should tell you that before you get married. It shouldn't be, do you love her? Do you want to spend the rest of your life with her? It should be, do you think you're smarter than Einstein?
6: Golf applause.
5: It's brilliant, though.
8: The point is that marriage is hard. No one tells you how hard it's going to be. It's, you know, they slip it into the ceremony at the last second during the vows, you know, in sickness and in health, for richer, for poor. But at that point, what are you going to say? Whoa, whoa, whoa. How sick and poor is this broad going to get? It's going to be like barfing and charging stuff? Is that...
5: Nick Griffin is our guest comedian, Nick Griffin. How long ago has it been since you got the divorce?
8: It was about 3 years ago.
5: Oh, yeah. So you're dating then?
8: I guess, kind of, you know, nothing serious. I don't want to, you know what I don't want to do? I don't want to say I love you anymore. You know, just, I hate that first I love you. That's the worst. First time you ever tell a woman you love her. If they like you, they want to hear it. And when they hear it that first time, something comes over them, you know, their eyes get all wide and get that diabolical grin on their face. You can almost feel them saying, excellent. It's all falling into place. You know? And once you say I love you the first time, get ready to say it forever. You're on the love side now. There's no going back. There's no talk to you later, honey. See you tomorrow. It's I love you. Every night before bed, every single phone call, she's got to say it. You got to say it. You know, you're like the two generals turning the keys at the same time. I love you, Nikki. Yeah, I know. You told me yesterday. I believed you. Aren't you going to say you love me? I did 2 hours ago. Do you have Alzheimer's? Write it down.
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11: 24/7.
12: You know what I did yesterday?
6: No, what?
5: What'd you
12: I did? Bought your Christmas presents yesterday.
7: You went Christmas shopping? Geez.
9: And they're being wrapped as we speak and being delivered to my house, which
5: this
9: I...
5: is chick, this is what's wrong with women. This
7: you
5: is
7: went
5: just...
7: Christmas shopping?
9: Yeah.
11: I bought your guys' present already, too.
7: You did?
5: What kind of real man buys any Christmas presents this early?
9: Because you're hard to buy for, you know, and when you see something...
11: You can only imagine how difficult it is to buy for you two.
9: Yeah.
11: Especially
5: don't
11: you, Bob.
5: Don't buy me anything.
11: Huh?
5: You don't have to get me a present.
11: Fine. I'll do that. Okay,
7: hey,
11: fine.
7: Hey, make a donation to your favorite.
11: I know Bob wants it.
5: Make a donation to your favorite charity and just tell me about it.
7: All right.
9: That's you're going to like this present. I hope you didn't get him the same. We've gotten the same things before in the past. Please tell me.
5: I'm sorry.
11: No, I came up with this one. I don't think.
9: Okay.
7: All right. So you bought Christmas presents already.
11: Mm-hmm. Right.
7: Wow.
9: Well, in my defense, I was actually doing a story for a magazine on what to buy for the men in your life for Christmas, and I happened to stumble upon.
5: Wait a second.
7: Are we the men in your life?
9: That's all I got.
12: Happy music. Happy music.
7: Happy.
13: Yeah.
11: See, the thing is.
14: No, you see, here's the problem. You don't know the history of
7: Men in your life.
11: Men in your life.
14: I do.
11: We just listen to Tom. We'd be all right.
5: Tom Cruise.
9: Yeah.
5: Christy, you agreed to do a article, magazine article for presents for the men in your life, didn't you?
9: Yeah, my dad, my brother-in-law. There's all of you guys. There's quite
5: a few
9: men.
5: The big white elephant in the corner that
9: no
5: one's going to talk about.
9: No.
7: A lot of men.
9: We'll talk about that.
7: That's right.
5: Didn't you say that might be a little problematic?
9: Well, we're not mentioning names or anything.
5: Okay.
9: No.
5: Okay, good. Good for you, then.
9: There's some great suggestions. I found some great things.
5: What'd you get for your dad, can you say, or is it going to?
9: Actually, the new Teddy Roosevelt book.
5: Okay.
9: And then I'm going to buy him a couple of other little things. Okay. Like he always needs, you know.
11: Swear to God, you got me a Teddy Roosevelt book?
9: No, I didn't get you a Teddy Roosevelt book.
11: Blah, blah, blah. I bet you did.
9: No, I didn't.
11: I'm throwing it in the fire.
7: She's paying you back for the fruitcake.
11: How long ago? That was at least one wife ago. I got you guys fruitcake for Christmas that I baked myself, and I am still hearing about it.
5: With good reason.
7: I baked myself, no friends.
5: Fruitcake is every year voted the least desired gift in America.
11: In my defense, I was suffering severe depression then. Not like now.
16: They don't say we didn't warn you. There's laughter ahead.
12: You guys want to grab lunch?
7: We can't go anymore.
12: Holy
11: That's
12: cow.
11: A good day's work, everybody.
16: This is Bob and Tom Radio.
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15: Yeah.
5: They're rocking.
15: Hey, welcome back to the Bob and Tom Show. We're in the O'Reilly Auto Parts Studios. At the news desk, it's Jess Hooker.
28: Hi.
15: There's Pat Godwin.
29: Hello.
15: Hello, Pat. There's Josh Arnold.
29: Hi.
15: There's Ace Cosby.
30: Hello.
15: I'm Chick McGee, and hello, Tom.
5: Mike Marks here.
15: Look at
5: this. My sister just sent me this picture. Look at that.
15: Hello, Janie.
5: Wow. We gotta post that one.
29: Is she shaved or?
15: I'm a member on the on hers OnlyFans.
29: Yeah.
15: Oh yeah.
5: Nice
15: perks.
29: Her free page or her VIP page?
15: VIP page.
29: No.
5: This is a picture of me at age 21.
28: Oh, good.
15: Are you saying don't hassle me, man?
5: Yeah.
29: All right. long hair.
15: Oh
29: long
15: yeah.
29: Hair.
15: Nice. Wow. Gorgeous.
29: Very cool.
15: Gorgeous head of hair.
5: Look at that hair. Oh my gosh.
15: Can't wait to share that on our show.
5: Yeah, I'll do that in just a second.
15: Dear Bob and Tom Show, this gentleman, Scott, he has similarities in his everyday life that he likens to Tom. First of all, he never opens door with bare hands. Over the years, I've tried every single toilet paper brand to find the best texture.
5: Now, by the way, you said you have a problem with opening the doors.
29: I do. So I'm with you. I prefer a bathroom that has paper towels right there.
5: Mm.
29: And a lot of bathrooms have learned, like public bathrooms. Paper towel right there and a trash can right there because people were probably just using it for the door handle and then throwing it on the ground.
5: Mm-hmm.
29: And that's annoying if you work there. But I don't use my shirt tail. I get the urge to do it, but I don't. And here's why. Whatever's on that door handle is now on your shirt tail all day. I would rather use my hand and then in my car I have Dude wipes. I can just use that to.
5: What if you're having lunch? You go, you pee, you wash your hands.
29: Ask for a wet nap or just have something. I mean, the shirt tail makes no sense if you really think about it. Now, and what Tom does is he wants a paper towel because he just said the filthy people who don't wash their hands will open that bathroom door and leave. Here, Tom has a habit, and you know this.
5: Oh, I know.
29: Of using the restroom here, leaving the restroom, and washing your hands in the kitchen.
5: Yes. Because the water's hot.
29: But you understand.
15: But the water is hot in our...
5: It takes too long.
15: In the men's room.
29: It really did. It takes about 15 seconds.
0: No, you turn on the water before you go to the bathroom, and then it's hot when it's time to wash your hands.
29: However, I got you, but...
5: Oh, that would work.
29: It doesn't take that long.
0: No, I think he just wants all of us to see what a weirdo he is, so he walks through the green room.
29: So now we have to touch his poop. His poop door handle.
15: In our sink, where our food is.
29: Yes.
5: Okay.
15: And recently, I don't know what's going on, but our men's room sink is clogged with something every
0: morning. Why are you looking at me?
15: Every morning. I don't know. I'm not blaming anyone at all. Some girl with a lot of hair. I don't know.
0: I don't go in that bathroom if I don't have to.
15: Oh, but
0: it's
15: you
0: gross.
15: Have. You have.
0: You guys are gross. Yes, it's gross.
29: Fun. No, they're equally gross.
0: Because you guys have invaded our space.
29: Right.
0: And I don't know who was here.
5: I think
0: yesterday somebody went all the way up the bowl, like to the rim.
29: I saw that.
0: All the way up.
29: I saw it too. It was to the rim.
0: It was to the rim.
15: Really?
0: Yes. Yeah. It was.
29: So it must have been explosive. And I think we know who ate a burrito from a food truck the night before.
5: That's not me.
15: Did we get a picture?
0: I was kind enough
5: to go to the one in the way back, knowing that there might be an issue.
0: I went in there, I saw it, and I said, I can wait till I get home. And I left.
5: Okay, well, let's move on.
15: All right.
5: What other quirks am I being accused of?
15: let's see. Never open door with bare hands. I tried every single toilet paper brand. He's landed on Cottonelle in the blue.
0: It is a good one.
15: Package.
29: All right.
15: Insists on that. I carry hand sanitizer wherever I go. Scott continues.
5: Mm-hmm. You keep that in the car door.
15: I use hand sanitizer or go wash my hands right after handling and reading a menu at restaurants.
5: Well, that's good.
15: It horrifies me when I see someone wipe their nose if I know we are going to be ending the meeting conversation with a handshake.
29: Oh, sure. Yeah, that would bother me.
5: What's your policy on blowing your nose into a cloth napkin at a restaurant?
29: No. Go to the bathroom.
0: Yeah.
29: When it's somebody else, I'm against it.
15: I believe.
29: When it's me, I'm all for it.
15: I believe Miss Manners tells you don't ever blow your nose at a table.
0: You get up. Yeah.
15: You go to the bathroom. Okay. I have grandchildren. I love them. But their noses and fingers cause me to panic whenever they get close. I want to make sure they've washed their hands first, or I offer them hand sanitizer to have a rumpus with grandpa.
29: This guy's got a touch.
0: Oh, yeah.
15: I have a system for my socks. I went through every brand of socks before finding the perfect pair. I purchased multiple packages. It didn't stop there. If I ran out of socks before the next laundry cycle, I would purchase another package of them. That sounds like me, actually. I now have an entire drawer full of the same socks. It's not a small drawer, he says.
5: Name the brand?
15: He doesn't name the brand. I don't like change. I like things to stay the way they are. The same routine, same shirt, same absolutely anything. If somebody's sick, they might as well have leprosy. I once quarantined my son that had the flu and made him promise he would not touch anything in the kitchen. And I have separate spoons and forks that I use apart from my family.
5: Oh, that's nuts. That's amazing.
15: I have utensils that I use that aren't allowed to be used by anyone else in the family.
29: Okay. Mm.
15: Thank you, Scott, very much.
5: Wow. That is really something.
15: There you go.
5: Now, hello to friend of the show, Jeff Bodart, currently on board a cruise ship in the port of Baltimore.
15: His name is Bo.
29: How'd you find that out?
5: He just sent us a letter to say hello.
29: He did. Well, that was nice of him.
5: There you go.
15: Are you going to
29: Jeff enjoy the cruise?
15: Are you going to try to get people to go see a show on the boat?
5: Well, I'm sure he's working a comedy show on the boat. I don't know where a boat out of Baltimore would go. You say Halifax, maybe?
1: Yeah, Nova Scotia, probably. Yeah.
5: Huh. That'd be beautiful.
1: To the left there.
5: Wow.
29: I think a boat in Baltimore goes anywhere away from Baltimore.
5: I thought you were going to do a collapsing bridge joke, so I applaud you for.
29: I just went with a general crime joke.
5: As opposed to a tragic moron running a boat. Okay.
15: Dear Bob, a top show, I don't remember it, but when I was very young, I apparently threw a big-time metal Tonka toy dump truck into my dad's groin, cut his sack open.
29: Oh, gosh. Oh.
15: I still own that truck today.
29: Does dad still own that sack?
15: It healed, I would guess.
5: Cut it open.
15: Cut it open.
29: I mean, yikes. I get how that could have, those things.
15: Those Tonka trucks. Massive. And, well made.
29: Yeah, very well made.
5: That had to hurt. We were talking about testicular issues yesterday because a baseball player was a couple days ago.
0: Oh, yeah.
5: Had a direct hit in his sack, and they had to do a testicular surgery.
0: That's rough.
5: Now, this letter is a true treasure. We've already pointed out some amazing stuff on the show this morning, but this is incredible. Dear Bob and Tom Show, longtime listener, never had a reason to write until now. In the June 21st edition of the South Bend Tribune, I saw this. There is a business in Mishawaka. It is called the Talking Horse Ice Cream Stand.
0: Okay.
5: The ice cream stand is located in a duplex that Alan Rocky Lane grew up in. Anyone?
15: Rocky is the voice of Mr. Ed, right?
5: That's right.
29: Yeah, we actually had some photos sent to us from this place. Mm-hmm.
5: He starred in over 100 movies and TV shows, many westerns. His most famous role, as Chick points out, was the voice of Mr. Ed.
15: Hello, I'm Mr. Ed.
5: The great talking horse from 60s television.
29: The great talking horse.
5: On one side of this duplex is the ice cream stand and a western saloon themed meeting room. The other half has the Mr. Ed Airbnb.
29: Oh, you got to go. Oh,
15: man. Do you get to sleep in a stall and stuff?
5: The suggestion is on his way to Michigan, Tom should stop in Mishawaka, take his girls and Willie for ice cream and a stay at the Mr. Ed Airbnb. My apologies to Tom's girls. Willie can just suffer through it. Thank you, Joe. Very thoughtful. Very thoughtful. We certainly appreciate that. What's coming up in the world of sports?
15: We've got WNBA action. We got another couple letters here from our listeners. And brought to you by the Sleep Number Bed. Sleepnumber.com. And what's coming up in news?
0: We've got another man stuck in a porta potty.
5: Why is this happening so much?
0: I don't know.
15: This can't continue.
0: No.
5: Like they say, if you drop something in there, that's sayonara.
0: I can promise you what he went in there to retrieve was not worth it.
29: Oh, boy.
15: I've never even been close.
29: No.
15: Like, you leave a porta potty, you go, boy, that was close. No. I go in, do my business, and leave. I don't have a problem.
5: I don't, take my... ladies, don't take your engagement ring and take it off hovering over the toilet seat.
15: Asking for it.
5: Okay,
15: man.
5: Okay, right now. Everybody's talking about weight loss these days. 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
13: Yeah, that's right. 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
25: Well, cool. We might try to get there sometime, but we decided to go to San Fran. So first day we get there, I go out to see the sights on my own while the wife took a nap. So I walk.
26: Uh-huh.
25: Finally, I get to one of them coffee shops that they got there.
26: Uh-huh.
25: And I figure, you know, I'm in a fancy coffee shop. I'm going to try me one of them cafe lattes.
26: Oh.
25: With milk.
26: Latte means with milk.
25: That?
26: What you said is the same as saying I'll have a cafe milk with milk.
25: Right, yeah, you got to have it with milk. That's the only way they're good.
26: Okay, please continue.
25: Yeah, so I have my cafe latte with milk.
26: Mm-hmm.
25: I go to pay for it, and I realize I forgot my wallet back at the hotel.
26: Oh.
25: Right. So I says to myself, I says, what would I do if I was back at home?

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1: 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Are you ready to dive in? Start listening today.
2: On his head.
3: Uh-huh.
2: His head is all wrapped up.
3: Yeah.
2: I got kind of worried. Thought, well, you know, maybe he's had some kind of head injury or something.
3: Mm-hmm. Should I get in the car?
2: Right, exactly.
3: Yeah. Mm-hmm.
2: Well, Mr. Obvious, he seemed to drive fine.
3: Mm-hmm.
2: And he took me right where I was going back to the hotel there, and it was great and everything, but I think that head injury turned him mean.
3: How so, caller?
2: Well, Mr. O, he tried to rob me.
3: He tried? You mean he asked for money at the end of the ride?
2: Exactly. I go to get out of the car, and I said, you know, thanks a bunch.
3: Uh-huh.
2: Well, hold on, where's my money, you know? And it's really weird. He was real specific about it.
3: Oh, really?
2: Yeah, he was robbing me for $12.56.
3: Hmm. You know, caller, sounds to me like...
2: Like a robbery, yeah.
3: No, well, no. I think what you got a hold of there is a taxi cab.
2: Taxi cab.
3: Yeah, they charge people money when they drive you wherever you want to go, and you pay the fee for whatever the trip costs. It's a service in the big cities.
2: Oh.
3: Mm-hmm. It's a cab.
2: Oh, and now that's making sense, because I thought he had a misspelling on his paint job there. I thought it was supposed to say car. Cab, huh?
3: It's C-A-R, but it said C-A-B.
2: B, right.
3: Ah, yeah.
2: We made the connection.
3: Join us again next time on the Mr. Obvious Show.
2: Mr. Obvious?
3: Yeah.
2: That whole cab theory is kind of making sense now. They have a lot of people riding around in them.
3: Mm-hmm.
2: Yeah, that explains it. Cabs smell like an old whore.
3: Yeah.
4: No, this is not alien technology.
5: What?
4: It's just the all-day replay on Bob and Tom Radio.
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6: Hello, Pat Godwin.
8: Hey, Chick.
6: Hello, Josh Arnold.
8: Hi there.
6: There's Ace Cosby.
9: Hello.
6: I'm Chick McGee. And more letters.
10: Yeah, I've got a pretty good one here.
6: More emails from our listeners.
10: First of all, I wanted to do a real quick plug.
6: All right.
10: For Jess Hooker. And do you want to tell me about the new video series?
7: Yeah, Hooker the Cooker. I make a lot of recipes for the show. Some interesting, some wonderful, some horrible. And we're going to do a how-to series. So when I bring food in, there will be a how-to video the night before. Like tonight, the new one drops. Last week, I did the one with Biscoff and cottage cheese. That video's already up.
8: So on YouTube?
7: Yeah. So if you go to YouTube, search Bob and Tom, you can watch the show right now, and you can watch my video.
8: All right.
7: Yeah.
10: Boom. Sounds like fun.
7: So we'll have something to taste tomorrow.
10: And the one, the thing you made with the cottage cheese.
7: Yeah.
8: Quite good.
10: Was really good.
7: Yeah.
6: And you said it was reasonably low in calories or lower?
7: High protein. Uh-huh. That's the big one.
10: Okay. Yeah. It tastes like cheesecake.
7: Yeah, it is. It's a cheesecake dupe, the
10: made
7: kids
10: with
7: say.
10: Biscoff?
7: Biscoff cookies and cottage cheese.
10: And is that up there now?
7: Yeah, it's up there now.
10: That's delightful. A couple letters here. I'm in the construction business. What Tom called the human door.
8: Yes.
10: In the construction field, we refer to as the man door.
7: Okay. So you're close.
10: Yeah. I'm just saying.
6: But there are
7: a little
6: also,
7: sexist, but okay.
6: There are also females on the job site.
10: Sure. No. I'm just saying this.
6: What have you done, Tom?
10: I called it a human. The door from my house to my garage for human beings.
7: Mm-hmm.
10: The human door.
7: Right.
10: The,
7: okay.
10: the garage door is the big one that you can drive a car into.
6: So your garage is connected to your house.
10: Yeah.
6: Nice. Well, some people won't have it connected to the house.
8: No.
10: I've had the other.
6: Which do you prefer?
8: You had to suffer for a while.
10: The convenience of being able to walk right in.
7: It is nice.
10: I've also had, you ever had this? Someone thinks, this is really cool. It's a split level.
7: Yeah.
6: Oh, yeah.
10: And you have to walk in and the kitchen's upstairs.

0: years. Boy, that gets old fast.
1: Yeah. But, oh, when you have to...
0: You got to schlep the groceries upstairs?
1: Unless you have one of those dumb waiters. Those are cool.
2: Yeah. Hi, can I serve you?
3: I get the groceries. Where are they?
1: Wait, let me say Lazy Susan next.
4: I don't feel like working today.
3: That's one of the first jokes my dad ever told. We were having Thanksgiving dinner, and there was condiments and pickles, and somebody, it's there on the Lazy Susan. My dad goes, I thought we fired her.
2: It's all good.
3: Oh, nice. Yeah.
0: Not a lot of houses have dumb waiters.
2: No.
1: No.
2: The Home Alone house had it.
1: Yeah, it did. Yeah.
2: For those who don't know, it's the tiny elevator for things that are...
0: Yeah.
2: My
0: brother had a house that had it.
3: Yeah. I almost bought a house because it had a dumbwaiter.
2: It's also a fine Pinter play. It's bed pack.
5: Of course.
0: You can get in it if you're a kid.
1: That would be fun.
3: The cherry orchard.
1: Yeah.
0: That's always the what you want to do is get in the dumbwaiter and have your buddies... Yeah.
1: Is cool.
0: Now, let's move forward here. If you want to send us a letter, now we've made it much easier. Just go to bobandtom.com. We've got a little button you can click and get right to us. This is an important letter. I know we've had some really... today has been a day of profound,
3: important,
0: almost revelatory letters.
3: A capital I.
0: Josh has also weighed in. He had a moving cup of coffee, followed by a truly, a revelatory taste treat with your avocado.
2: The avocado was perfect, yeah.
0: Yes, and now is this going to be reflected in your attitude for the rest of the day? Are we going to get a nice, cheerful Josh?
5: I don't know yet, dum-dum.
0: Okay. Well, I think this will cheer everyone up.
2: Okay.
0: I know it's cheered me up. As you know, I do a lot of crossword puzzles, mm-hmm. kind of fun thing I do.
2: Keep that brain exercise, boy.
3: That's right.
0: We could go through. There's a list of words that always show up in crossword puzzles. Do you do them like?
1: Yeah, on occasion. Yeah, I usually grab a book when I go on vacation.
0: Oh,
1: yeah.
0: There'll be like if it's a fencing reference, or it's always going to be epe, epe.
1: Gotcha. Okay.
3: You know what I've noticed lately?
0: Snakes always asp, asp. There's always aloe.
1: Okay.
0: Verb, aloe. Those are useful ones.
1: Right.
3: Oreo has been.
0: Yep.
3: Popping up
0: often.
3: Mm-hmm.
0: Yeah. But this is so exciting for me.
3: Oh, okay.
0: And I was not doing, I typically do the New York Times crossword puzzle. This guy does the LA Times crossword puzzle. This comes to us from Liberty Township, Ohio.
3: I want to say West Salem.
2: It's right next to Cincinnati. That's where the funny bone is.
0: Funny bone.
3: There you go. Yeah.
0: Hey, Tom, writes Kevin, I was helping my dad do the LA Times crossword puzzle the other day. The clue came up, Marty Allen phrase.
1: That's awesome. God.
0: Before he could get it out, I shouted out, hello, dare.
5: Hello, dare.
2: Do you think they went D-E-R-E, or what do you think they did?
0: I would assume they would do D-E-R-E, because it's...
3: I don't know why it's not just D-E-R.
0: Because it's short for there. T-H-E-R-E.
3: Okay. All right. Never thought
0: I'll have
3: that.
0: To dig that up.
1: Yeah, we have to check that.
0: And whenever I find references to someone I know or something in the crossword, I'll set, like, for example, who was it? Another crossword guy is one of our favorite comedians, Greg Warren. And Nate, his kind of boss now, from Nateland, Nate Bargatze's name came up in a New York Times crossword.
2: Oh, like comedian Bargatze, and then it was...
0: Yeah.
2: Dude, Nate's probably going to... That's going to happen more and more, I bet.
0: Yeah, that's sort of shows you've made it.
1: Yeah.
0: You've reached a certain level of...
1: Very cool.
0: It's always fun, though, because they'll have incredibly obscure, for me, rap singers in there.
1: Oh.
0: You know, and then I'll have to get the crosses to get it, because I have no idea. You know, Little Schmarfy. Whatever his name is.
2: He is good.
5: Oh, man. Yeah. Good to hear his work.
0: It's Lil, L-I-L.
3: Well, there's Lil Schmarpy and Big Schmarpy.
0: Oh, there is?
3: Yeah.
0: Okay, which one? No, I assume at least one of them has been shot to death.
1: Oh, no.
3: Dear Bob and Tom Show.
0: Am I wrong?
3: This is Anthony. He lives in the Commonwealth of Kentucky. I'm having a fried bologna sandwich this morning. Well, thank you, Anthony.
2: How about that?
3: Way to go.
2: Sounds tasty.
0: Does he need any tips on how to fry it?
1: Oh, geez.
3: You know what? He didn't say he needed the tip, but I think people listening and us here in the studio would would like to hear about.
0: We here.
2: Do you?
0: You mean we here in the studio, not us here in the studio.
3: Us here in the studio.
2: He was doing you a favor.
3: I'm trying to get you to this fried bologna. How dare you?
0: I'll tell you what,
3: Nothing but love for you.
0: I've got another tip, though.
3: Oh.
0: Now, if you're frying bologna, of course.
3: Bonus tip.
0: If it's a round disc-like bologna,
1: yeah.
0: It's going to dome up.
2: It often is.
4: Yeah, oh, yeah.
0: It's going to dome up. Mm-hmm. So what you do is you know, at 12 o'clock, 3 o'clock, 6 o'clock, and 9 o'clock, you score the bologna. You ever score any bologna?
4: Yeah, did nothing for me.
0: So the other day, we were doing one of our homemade pizzas.
3: You never scored any pigs, any pork?
0: Oh, never. And it was, for some reason, it was not, we have the pizza cutter gizmo with the dial disc on it, whatever.
1: Right.
0: And it just wasn't working, wasn't cutting through for whatever reason. And I said, wait a second. And I got out a pair of scissors, my kitchen scissors, and it's so much easier.
1: So much easier.
0: So much better.
1: Yeah.
0: And they do make, of course, pizza scissors.
1: Yes.
0: That have the built-in slice there. And I believe I...
3: Don't they have a...
0: Got all you guys a set of those?
3: For lack of a... I'm trying to explain it. It's a little weight that you could put on the slice of bologna, and it holds it down and fries it flat.
2: Yeah. Almost like if you're making smash burgers.
3: Yeah. Instead of cutting the corners like Ding Dong does, maybe.
1: But that creates moisture and you don't get the crisp.
3: Oh, okay.
1: It doesn't brown
0: up. Plus, you're dirtying another tool.
3: Oh, man, I do love the crispy bacon.
0: Or the crispy bologna. You ever have a dirty tool, Pat?
4: Yes, many times.
3: Well, you got to wipe it off.
1: After the scored bologna.
2: Here's a bologna question for the room. When you guys remove the... peel, the wrap, whatever that...
3: The rind.
2: The cat stomach is what the rumor was when I was...
3: Oh, yeah, right.
1: Yeah.
2: Do you take that and sort of semi-floss with it to get the bits of bologna that are stuck to it?
0: No.
3: I've never done that, but I'm going to start.
2: It's a very fat thing to do.
0: That is desperate.
1: I don't think I've ever bought bologna...
3: With the rind on them?
1: Yeah, like in the packaging.
2: So you're getting good bologna.
1: Pre-sliced. Does
4: bologna fry in its own, or do you have to use butter or something?
1: I don't know. I've never... I don't like hot bologna. That sounds horrible to me.
0: Pat, you're ready.
4: Why are you teasing me like that?
0: You know, like when you can't take it. You can't go back to the blood bank. So, well, I guess it's bus station fried bologna tonight.
1: Oh.
0: Make a few bucks.
4: I had a cheap hot dog yesterday.
1: How do you dress your bologna sandwich? So you fry it, and then what do you do?
2: Depends on the time of year,
4: of course.
1: Yeah, but after you fry the bologna, and then what do you do?
0: Nothing. You're just
1: like a plain bologna sandwich, like your hot dog.
0: Do you put lettuce or something?
4: Mayonnaise.
1: Mustard, mayo. Cheese, American cheese. Yeah, white bread.
2: Huh. No. I only get fried bologna now if it's at a restaurant that's kind of... There are places that, it's one of our specialties.
1: Oh, yeah, that's cool. Yeah.
2: Yeah, and it is about a half inch thick.
1: Yeah. Maybe I should try it. I haven't done fried bologna ever.
2: Have you fried up Spam?
1: No, I've never had
0: good.
1: Spam.
0: Very good.
2: I recommend that more than the bologna, but...
1: Okay.
0: Josh is right.
2: It's not for everybody.
1: Okay.
3: I like a Spam every now and
1: then. Really?
3: And
1: sure. What is Spam?
3: Pork shoulder and ham.
1: Oh, it is. It's pork. Yeah. Okay. Yeah. And don't they come flavored? There's like jalapeno.
2: Yeah, they've gone kind of the Oreo route. You can get Cinnamon Toast Crunch Spam.
1: Okay.
0: This is a weird letter. I had to double check the date on this. Then I realized what was happening.
2: Oh.
0: Dear Bob and Tom Show, I hate to admit it, but Tom is correct.
2: Uh-oh.
0: My wife and I were recently in Steamboat and Vail in Colorado. There was no snow anywhere. Signed, Cliff. You'll recall, I was there this winter and the skiing was pretty bad. He goes, by the way, I was listening to a podcast version of a show. I may have been a few days behind. I believe it was several months old. I'll hang
2: That's
0: up and
2: funny.
0: Wait for your response. Yeah, thank you very much.
2: Letting us know the snow report in the week of July 20th.
0: When I was there, the skiing was less than stellar. Tom, I imagine right now.
2: I like to think that he'd look around and looked at his wife and goes, boy, Tom was right.
0: you can listen to old shows. How do you do that now? You want to explain that to me, Chick McGee?
3: Go to bobandtom.com and look them up. You can also download the podcast where you get your podcasts and listen to it when you want. You don't have to be a slave to us. You can listen whenever you'd like.
1: And you could get your VIP membership.
3: And get that VIP.
0: And you could
3: buy that down.
0: See a picture of me. They're going to post that my niece sent me a picture of me when I was 20 years old.
1: Oh, yeah?
0: There it is.
1: Oh, my gosh.
4: Wow, look at you.
3: Oh, my. You look like you just walked off the set of With Jules Holland.
1: Is your hair curly?
2: Oh, I see kind of why you're here.
0: Yeah.
3: Wavy.
4: Tom DeWalt.
2: Now, there's a chance if you had not told us who this was, it would have taken us a second.
1: Yeah. 100%.
3: It's like some guitar player from
2: right.
3: Pink Floyd.
2: Exactly.
4: Like Dave Grohl or something. Like a young Dave Grohl.
0: Yeah, that's...
2: I would have, man, you know,
0: 20-year-old me. And what's really unusual, I am wearing a sweater.
2: Yes.
0: And that may be the last time I ever wore one.
2: And an undershirt.
3: A crew neck, Tom. Right. What are you thinking there?
0: I haven't worn a sweater in years.
2: There's a little George Harrison in there.
4: Absolutely.
1: Oh yeah, you could see that in the eyes for sure, and the eyebrows, yeah.
0: Well, and anyway, you can see that on our website eventually.
3: I'd like to officially, humbly... apologize to you. I've teased you over the years about being preoccupied with someone's hair. I had no idea that you that
2: it's all the more tragic now.
0: I would like a sympathy card.
3: Sorry
0: for your loss.
3: Magnificent.
4: My gosh,
3: head of
4: look
3: hair.
4: At that hair.
1: Yeah, past his shoulders.
3: I had no idea this is what you're dealing with. Gorgeous. I apologize.
0: Don't hassle me, man.
3: Yeah.
0: Yeah.
4: That had to be really a big tragedy for you.
2: Yeah. Must still sting.
0: There you go. Anyways,
3: still stings.
0: So what was I saying? Oh, yeah, you go to our website now. We've also got a direct link to us. Send us your email. So it makes it a little bit easier. We're getting all these really great letters. We certainly appreciate it.
3: Dear Bob and Tom Show, chick, hey, that's me, was talking about using a cigar cutter to perform a bris a few days ago. I have been an OB nurse for 29 years. And have assisted with many circumcisions. There is one type of circ that uses an instrument called a Mogan, M-O-G-A-N, that we nurses always joked about calling it a cigar cutter.
1: Oh.
3: Not many providers do this type of circ anymore, so you brought back some fond memories. Tee-hee. Long-time listener, first-time writer, I love it when you play the oldies. I miss Bob's laugh. Thanks for all the years of fun. Doreen. Well, thank you, Doreen.
0: I love that name.
3: Yes.
1: That's a good name.
0: That's about time for a Doreen comeback.
3: Very nice.
1: I heard a song on the way in this morning that it's called Gary. It's a country song, current country radio.
3: Huh.
1: Pop country radio, I'll say.
2: I know this song.
1: And it's called, it's called Gary.
2: Yeah.
1: And essentially, it is there are no more Garys anymore.
2: Right.
1: And then it also references there are no more Debbies.
2: Yeah.
3: Yeah.
1: Yes. But it's like, like a kid named Gary born with a cigarette glued to his face might be one of the lyrics.
0: That's funny.
1: Yeah.
2: Then it's a good song.
1: It is a good song.
0: And of course there's Gary, Indiana, Gary, Indiana, Gary, Indiana, Paris, New York, Rome. You know, are you familiar with that song?
1: No.
0: Oh, dear God. You've never seen The Music Man?
1: No. And I've seen a lot of musicals, but I haven't.
0: It's terrific.
1: Yeah.
0: It's wonderful. And you know who was in it? On Broadway.
1: I don't.
0: Best friend of the show, Hugh Jackman.
1: Okay.
0: I went to New York just to see Mr. Jackman in that play.
1: And I think that's where that story ends, right?
2: Yes.
0: Oh, there's much more to it.
2: No, unfortunately, we don't.
4: He screwed up the words.
3: You can tell us off the air.
2: Stephen Wilson Jr. does the song,
1: yes,
2: Gary.
1: And
2: he's one of my top artists right now. He's fantastic.
1: His voice is great.
2: Yeah.
1: Yeah.
0: I'll have to hear it.
1: Yeah.
0: Looking forward to it. Well, thank you very much, Jess. Once again, check out bobandtom.com. We'll post 20-year-old me up there. And if you please send us your sympathy letters for my hair.
3: Magnificent.
0: I think I can end this segment with this letter.
3: All right.
0: This has come to us from, where is it on here? Lucas. Lucas, kind enough to write. That's a great name, too.
2: Lucas. That is a good name.
3: Lucas McCain.
0: Yeah. You hear Luke a lot. I like Lucas. Bob was right years ago when he said Tom's nickname should be King Peckerhead. Well, thank you.
4: Well,
0: I certainly appreciate the love.
3: You know, you'd think I'd remember something like that, but I don't.
0: Would you please start referring to Chick McGee again as Chick McGee the sports doctor?
3: That
0: kind of got dropped.
3: That had its
0: era.
1: It did.
3: And then the
0: way avocado toast did. We're trying to bring back avocado toast, and we can bring back the sports doctor.
3: What was it? The Tyrannosaurus Rex of sports?
1: Sportsosaurus Rex.
0: This guy said, also, by the way, this has been bugging me, the term master bedroom you're not supposed to use that anymore.
1: Yeah, it's primary.
0: Yeah, but he said, actually, the origin of that is rather interesting. It goes back to the Sears catalog. The term didn't exist until the 1920s when Sears coined the term the master bedroom in their mail order catalog.
2: Yeah, it doesn't have the negative connotation that people are attributing to it.
4: Yeah, I never thought.
1: They got to find something.
0: Yeah, he goes, nobody ever associated these things until 2020 when
2: exactly.
0: professionals yeah. who take exception to everything, especially things they know nothing about, got upset.
2: I was thinking about that last night when I was primary baiting. And
3: you took some time to reflect.
2: Yes, yeah.
3: And, yeah.
0: Okay, thanks very much, Lucas, and I'm very proud to be King
3: Lucas.
0: King Peckerhead. Right now, we're coming back. We'll come back with some sporting news.
3: All right.
0: I'll remind you again, check out Jess Hooker's videos. How do they do that again, Jess?
1: Search Bob and Tom on YouTube.
3: There it is.
1: Right there.
2: Hooker the Cooker.
0: I'm sorry, what is the name of the cheesecake-like stuff you made with the cottage cheese?
1: I don't know.
0: You don't know what that's called?
1: I don't have a name for it.
2: Oh, we got it. Well, let's call it...
1: Biscoff cottage cheese. Oh, it's Japanese cheesecake.
0: Yeah.
1: I don't know why they call it Japanese cheesecake. Uh-oh. Let's not assume anything, Tom.
0: And it was great.
1: Yeah.
0: It was really great.
1: It was good, yeah.
0: If you get a chance, watch that and check it out. I highly recommend it. Okay.
2: They call it Japanese cheesecake because it's the bomb.
1: That's good.
0: Bravo. See, we were... Very nice. She specifically...
2: What?
1: The safest thing you could have said.
0: She specifically outlined what we're not supposed to do.
2: Oh.
0: And I think you just violated that by doing that. Chick McGee happens to be
3: an expert.
0: Pretty much an expert on that exact
3: atomic
0: topic.
3: Bomb. July 16th, 1945. The sun rose twice that day, my friends.
2: That Japanese cheesecake's so good, it'll leave your shadow on the wall.
0: No, see, that's awful.
3: And it was the prints of a shirt they were wearing.
2: Did me sipping my coffee after saying it helped?
1: I love it when
4: I think so.
1: Yes,
4: I've always loved it.
0: It made it that much more evil.
3: That's the you can almost hear you saying, "How about that?"
2: Right. Take that.
0: Yeah. As if that would somehow forgive you for the awfulness of that, and it won't.
3: Nope.
0: He'll be spending an extra couple days in purgatory for that one.
2: They do.
0: We're going to return, I hope, to the O'Reilly Auto Parts Studios. 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
2: Bobby, are you single these days? 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
2: Mm.
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3: Hey, welcome back to the Bob and Tom Show. We're in the O'Reilly Auto Parts Studios. There's Jess Hooker at the news desk.
1: Hello.
3: There's the one, the only Pat Godwin.
4: Hey, Chick.
3: Hello, Pat. There's Josh Arnold.
2: Hi.
3: There's Ace Cosby.
13: Howdy.
3: I'm Chick McGee. And hello, Tom.
0: Possible correction.
2: Okay.
0: We were talking about making a fried bologna sandwich.
1: Right.
0: On occasion, there is... I eat like it plain.
1: Yes.
0: On occasion, if you throw a piece of cheese on it on the frying pan, melt like you're making a cheeseburger.
3: Oh, sure. All right.
0: And then that's doable. In fact, sometimes I'll throw that on the bread, then put the bread in the frying pan and flip it. So it's like a toasted grilled cheese.
1: Yes.
2: That's great.
0: Now, do you say toasted cheese or grilled cheese?
1: I say grilled cheese.
2: We grew up toasted.
0: I grew up toasted.
1: No kidding.
2: Yeah.
0: Then I spent many of my years in my 30s and 40s toasted. But that's
1: awesome. I have a question. When you make grilled cheese. Do you put the butter in the hot pan and then the bread?
0: Yes.
1: Or do you bread the butter or butter the bread and put it in the hot pan?
2: I do the opposite of Tom. I butter the bread.
1: You butter the bread?
2: Yeah.
4: You know what I do?
1: So you put butter in directly in the pan.
0: Yeah, and then I swirl the bread around.
1: Nice. Okay, yeah, gotcha. What do you do, Pat?
4: I go to Panera.
0: You go to Panera?
4: Delicious.
3: You know.
2: What a $14
0: grilled cheese. They do have an excellent.
2: They do. It is good.
0: And they're mac and cheese. Very good.
3: I find it intriguing. I don't know if it improved the grilled cheese or not, but you put mayonnaise on it instead of butter.
1: You don't use butter at all.
3: No.
1: Yes. That's another hack that's very good.
3: It's wonderful.
0: You know, today's show, I hope someone's writing all this down. These are revelation after revelation after revelation.
1: Yeah.
0: This is all good to know. And coming up next month, we're going to be trying the ice cream dipped in butter.
1: At the State Fair,
3: and
1: yes.
3: You contend you've got this down and there's a trick to it.
1: I haven't tried it.
0: But
1: I have an idea of how it's
0: I want to take a camera crew.
1: Okay.
0: We're going to go over there and we're going to get this on video.
1: Let's do it.
3: The video I've seen is they take a regular soft serve vanilla ice cream cone and dunk it into a vat of butter and pull it right
2: Almost
3: out.
2: Almost drawn butter.
1: Yes, it is.
3: Yeah. And pull it out and it hardens up and there it is.
0: It hardens up immediately?
2: It just doesn't sound that good to me. And I'm not saying it won't be. I'm just saying it doesn't seem that good to me.
1: So it hardens up because of the ice cream's cold.
2: Right.
1: And
2: sure.
1: So it's going to harden just
2: it's
1: like it
2: congeal
1: would.
2: Again.
1: Yes, immediately. Yeah.
2: I just don't like...
3: That's what speeds it up.
1: I don't think it sounds good.
0: Hang on a second.
1: I'm being honest.
0: Oh, wait, hang on. I know it's been a day that do you have any nitro pills just in case? because I think what Josh is going to say is going to make me. What were you going to say?
3: Dude, wait a minute.
0: You don't like.
4: What are you going to say?
3: Listen to this.
2: Oh, he does that.
0: Okay, good. Okay, yeah,
2: just don't like butter that much.
1: You don't like
2: to have it.
3: I'm coming, honey.
2: To have my ice cream dipped in it.
0: You don't like butter?
2: No, I didn't say I don't like butter.
3: I say I file this. I don't worry about the ingredients. I say this falls under the same headline as add Oreo cookies to your Oreo cookie ice cream.
1: I'm with you there.
3: The same thing. I say the more of what you're eating, the better.
2: Are you excited about trying this?
3: I am.
2: I'm just fine with trying.
1: Yeah, that's how I feel.
0: Will it have a crunch the way?
1: No.
0: Because like the Dairy Queen, chocolate, the vanilla cone dipped in chocolate.
1: Yeah,
0: it's got that great crunch.
1: It is a good crunch, but the butter's not going to do that. Have you?
4: So the butter
1: have you
4: hardened?
1: Ever just bit a piece of butter?
2: Yeah, I don't like that at all.
1: Oh, you don't like that feeling?
2: I don't like the. I don't like the taste of just butter on its own.
1: Oh, I do.
3: Yeah, real butter.
0: We're going to find out. No point in speculating.
1: No. Also, I ordered python yesterday.
2: No way.
1: It's supposed to arrive sometime this
2: morning. I will butter my python. Did you guys butter your python?
4: Ground or?
1: No, it's the meat.
2: They
1: it's
2: live
1: like...
2: in the ground.
1: No, it's not ground.
0: I may have trouble eating it.
4: Yeah, okay. I don't think I could do it.
2: I'm in.
1: In the description, it said... This tastes like python, not chicken, not fish, python.
2: I want to also, will you please prepare it in a way that I want to know it's python?
1: Exactly. That's what I said. I don't want to over-season it.
0: Is it in strips?
1: I don't know how it's going to come, but yeah, I think it is. It's like as filleted as it can be.
0: And this is because this is the week of the python hunt in Florida, and we talked to Mr. Crumb, was it?
1: Who
0: prepares
4: do they make a cherry python?
1: No.
4: I would eat that.
0: No. Cherry python. On.
4: That's what I said.
0: Okay. You put your sling back on. It's apparently affecting your
3: I noticed brain. That. I think that's where the problem started.
2: No, I like that he stood by it. That's what I said.
1: That's what I said.
0: Okay.
2: You can take it or leave it.
0: That's very good. I know something.
3: Read it. Read it and wait.
4: It was not a home run.
0: No, but I love the way you, as they say, owned it. Very good. We're going to check in. We've got a comedian, Bobby J. Cox, is going to join us in a second. Also, comedian Al Jackson.
2: And Godwin is currently doing one of our all-time favorite things. I don't know if he's aware of it.
1: It is.
2: Now, look at Pat. Are you guys aware of what he's doing? One of our all-time favorite
0: Pat, you have your glasses on your forehead, and you're wearing a pair of glasses.
4: Son of a bitch.
1: It's adorable.
4: Such an idiot.
2: We love it. I shouldn't have pointed it out.
3: No. Don't beat yourself up. You're an idiot for a lot of other reasons.
4: I know, Chick, but geez, the glasses every 3 weeks.
0: Now, Chick McGee.
3: Dear Bob and Tom Show, I work as a custodian at the local high school. Let's see where I can't nail down where he's emailing.
2: Well, you're an unsung hero, sir.
3: That's exactly right.
1: Yes.
3: I noticed a vehicle in receiving one afternoon doing my rounds at the school, and then I got very excited. Yes, it was an Otis technician from Otis Elevator.
0: Oh, nice.
3: There to take a look at one of our Vaders. All I could hear in my head was Tom saying, if it's not an Otis, I take the stairs.
0: Even I'm brand loyal. Come on.
3: Even school districts who hire, they know who to hire for their elevators. Have a great day. Oh, here it is. Neenah, Wisconsin. There you go. So thank you, Jyn. J-Y-N.
4: Oh, yeah.
2: Oh.
0: Home of the Neenah Foundry.
3: Yes.
0: Where they make the...
3: The world-famous Neenah Foundry.
2: Right next door to Santa Maria, Wisconsin.
0: I think it's N-E-N-A, right?
3: Where's Pinto, Wisconsin? Is that anywhere close?
2: Just to the north.
3: Yeah,
0: I see. Let's move forward here. It's now time for sports.
3: Officially. That's right. Well, we've been doing sports all morning, so we get to this. Actor Glenn Powell.
2: He's charming, isn't he?
3: He's the it man right now.
2: Yeah.
3: Right? He's the world's sexiest man.
1: What?
3: That's only
2: women do love him.
3: Yeah.
0: He's great.
3: Only a matter of time.
0: He was in, did you see Twister?
1: No.
0: He was in that, last year he was in that TV movie with the hitman thing.
1: Is he a superhero?
3: No.
4: Oh, I know.
3: Not yet.
1: Yeah. Okay. I know who he is.
0: A good looking guy, charming, seems like a good guy.
3: Did I just say not
2: yet? A lot of women flicking the bean to him these days.
1: Is that right?
2: Yeah.
1: Okay.
3: Yeah. Anyway, Glenn Powell is set to star in a Lou Gehrig biopic directed by Richard Linklater, who I still have a bone to pick. According to Deadline, lifelong Yankee fan Lorne Michaels will produce the movie.
2: Yes, we'll get Glenn Powell.
3: Glenn Powell, I love
0: Are you familiar with the movie Pride of the Yankees?
1: I mean, I know what it's about.
0: What's it about?
1: It's about the guy that gets Lou Gehrig's disease.
2: Do you happen to know his name?
4: The guy.
0: Well, it wasn't.
2: You can say Gary Cooper, but it won't count.
1: Yeah, I know.
3: They named the disease after him.
2: This is.
0: There's a really touching scene where he said, they tell him that they're going to name the disease after him. He goes, I just wanted to have a shoe named after me.
3: Yeah. Shoe company.
2: Can we just go with a shoe, please?
0: Yeah, I got like, Michael Jordan. There's no Michael Jordan's disease. Give me a break.
3: For his retirement that came far too soon, obviously, he tells the crowd at Yankee Stadium, people say I've got a bad break.
2: Real famous speech.
3: Thank you very much.
0: Nice. You know the second half of that?
1: No.
0: Today, I consider myself so. The luckiest man.
3: On the face of the earth.
0: Face of the earth.
3: That's right.
2: It's a good movie.
1: Yeah. Okay.
0: And Babe Ruth's in it, portraying Babe Ruth.
3: And he does a great job.
1: Oh, wow.
3: Remember, and they make the players pull a prank on Babe and eat his hat, take bites out of his straw hat. And Babe hits the ceiling. It's not known what will be covered in the new film. Sources say Babe Dahlgren, the man tasked with replacing
2: I will break you
3: Lou Gehrig at first base, is expected to be an important character in the new movie. There you go.
2: Okay.
0: Pretty risky making a baseball
3: movie. So it was Willie Pep, Lou Gehrig, and this guy.
0: Don't you think pretty risky making a baseball movie?
3: Oh, absolutely.
2: Yeah, you guys think?
1: Why?
3: I think it's risky to make any kind of movie.
0: Yeah.
2: Well, that's sure.
1: Fair enough.
0: Yeah. I don't know. I'm not sure that's sort of a story of a like three generations ago.
3: Right.
0: So, and I don't know. It'll be interesting to see.
1: Well, they're still making war movies.
0: Sure.
3: Oh, have you get a chance to, don't cheat yourself. Carve out some time for Tom Hanks' World War II. I know what you're saying. I've seen everything about World War II.
2: I can't watch. I haven't seen the first one. I'd be lost.
3: It's really, cut that out. It's really, really wonderful. It's wonderful.
1: I've heard that. Yeah. Okay.
3: It's on Apple TV, I think.
0: That'll be interesting. That guy, Glenn Powell, is really charming and good. Should be good.
3: And you know, men want to hang out with him and women want to bang him. That's a subtle
2: formula. Some men probably want to bang him and other women just want to hang out with him. It's a fascinating
4: new world
2: audience he has.
3: Love is love.
0: Coming up in sports.
2: Well, I wouldn't say that.
3: Coming up in sports, we'll have Jess Hooker in the news.
1: All right.
0: Got a world record.
3: That's right. We have a world record.
2: And has that Bobby Jaycox punk arrived yet?
0: Yeah.
1: Yeah, I let him in.
2: There's I know that guy.
1: That was a mistake.
3: Do you?
2: Oh, yeah.
3: Oh, maybe he has a bone to pick with you.
2: You know what? He might.
3: Get your bone out. He wants to pick it.
1: All right.
0: And by the way, it's his last name is Jaycox.
1: Yes. Yeah.
0: It's not Bobby Jaycox.
3: I thought it was.
2: No.
3: I thought it was B-O-B-B-Y-J-A-Y-C-O-X.
0: No.
2: And it is a stage name.
1: Oh, it is?
2: Yes. His real name is Robert Hand Penis.
4: Had to change it.
2: Right. He did have to change it. Yeah.
3: His last name is Hand Penis.
2: That's right. He'll verify that when he comes in.
3: What is that? Is that
4: look at Tom.
3: Is that Dutch? What is
2: hand? I think it is Dutch.
3: You know, my mom and dad.
4: Could the be worst.
2: Well, Dutch would be van penis, wouldn't it?
3: Yeah. The worst heritage for raising children. Dutch, German. Get out of there.
1: Not kind.
2: And that's what you
0: have. If I can make it, we'll try to come back. These are the O'Reilly Auto Parts Studios.
3: Yavool!
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1: In an email, when somebody comes and asks you a question that the information is already in the previous email, scroll up.
2: Yeah.
1: I need you to do the work.
2: Do you remember the phrase I came up with?
1: I don't, but okay. I'll look
2: Apparently
1: for it.
2: Apparently it wasn't great. It didn't catch on.
0: Yeah. Hey, you got a phrase for me today, Al? I should explain to Bobby.
2: I got a couple for you.
0: Al is,
3: you know what? I don't want to tell the future or anything, but I get the feeling Josh is going to curse anymore.
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13: 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All new episodes will appear on the homepage. Nice, right?
0: Driven into the gate thinking he could break it or just didn't see the gate and crashed into it. The man was dead behind the wheel.
4: Oh, my.
3: It's kind of like your car breaking down in front of a mechanic.
4: Almost, yeah.
0: Hardly worth going home.
3: Yeah. Already here.
1: Hardly worth going.
0: But this begs the question, Christy Lee.
1: What?
4: What's that?
0: Why do cemeteries have fences and gates around them?
4: I guess so people don't go in and...
14: People don't go in.
4: Disturb the graves.
3: Yeah. Tip over headstones.
4: Or to keep the ghosts in.
14: Right. It's
0: because people are just dying to get in.
3: You know?
4: Come on. Come
14: Bob,
4: on.
14: Are you going to jump in there with the story you were reading us?
4: I was just saying, should I share my death story from Salt Lake City, Utah?
3: Oh, Lord.
14: Oh, my God.
4: Ready? A dead man had one final earthy act before moving on. Fire officials said the 600-pound man was being cremated when his body fluids were too much for the oven. The body fluids seeped onto the floor and ignited, causing a fire at a funeral home in Salt Lake City. These fluids can be very flammable, says a fireman from Salt Lake City, sort of like a grease fire.
14: Oh, my God!
0: Oh, the fat from his body?
14: Yes.
3: Nice, huh?
4: 600-pound man being cremated. Oops.
0: So if you live downwind from the crematorium, does it smell like barbecue?
4: Oh,
14: Tom.
3: What a great question. Wasn't that a great question, Bob?
4: Good question. Probably not.
3: Thank you, Geechee. Good question.
4: No, probably not.
0: That never occurred to me.
3: That's why I lost.
4: That probably didn't occur to them either.
3: I don't want to think about that.
0: Are they going to have to get a special?
4: They probably have to have a special oven for those who are... big and tall.
0: Self-basting.
3: Big and tall urns. Are your ashes spilling over a standard urn? Well.
4: Wow. I never thought about that. Large people.
0: Now, the story before where the guy drives into a cemetery gate.
4: Yeah.
14: Yeah.
0: Do you think someone will put one of those little flowered crosses there?
14: I had a friend. Oh, my gosh.
4: Marking it,
3: Could be a Star David.
14: I had a friend once who was riding a motorcycle and missed a turn.
3: Really?
14: And fell, and there was a cemetery that did not have a fence, and this is, God is my witness, he ended up in an open grave.
3: Yeah.
14: And woke up, didn't know where, he thought he died. Didn't know what was going on.
4: He fell in a hole.
3: And you said he knew you?
14: Yeah.
3: Well, that explains.
4: That's creepy. Mm-hmm.
14: Oh, can you imagine?
15: I can't stand it anymore.
14: Oh, thank you. Sorry. I didn't date this person. I just knew him.
3: Oh, I know you, and I'm thinking of that every now and then.
14: Thanks.
3: Wow. I'm kidding, lady.
0: What's the old joke about the
3: 88-year-old
0: Polish airplane crash? 10,000 people were killed. They're still recovering the bodies. The plane crashed into a graveyard.
16: Something like that.
17: Yeah. It's kind of in that vein.
0: Okay, I like your idea, though, the extra large urns.
18: Hi, I'm Big Ernie from Big and Tall
19: and
18: Ernie.
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21: Hey, yo, Joey Buttafuoco here. Let me talk to Just Use Guys for a second. Fellas, you already know that you need more than a deep voice and a quick wit to impress the ladies. People always ask me, Joey, how do you attract hot chicks like Amy Fisher? Is it your gold chains? Or maybe that manly scent of your aromatic and intoxicating cologne and splash on? No, I tell them, listen up. I've got two words for you guys. Body hair. That's what turned me into the chick magnet that I am today. And that's why I started the Joey Buttafuoco Body Hair Club for Men. Just watch this genuine simulated demonstration. Hi, darling.
22: Hey, mister.
21: Say, sweet cakes, do you like hairy men?
22: Yeah, I'm not sure. I guess.
21: Just let me remove my shit.
22: Oh, my God. New animal. You are so hairy and so sexy. Can you show me your boat, Joey? I mean, mister?
21: As you can see, that hot little number nearly juiced her jockeys when she got a load of my hairy body. But, Joey, you're asking. I do not have a hairy body. Exactly. And that's why I started the Joey Buttafuoco Body Hair Club for Men. You want to look like me? It's easy. Would you believe that every inch of my beautiful body hair came out of a can? That's right. This authentic-looking body hair was sprayed on right from this can. It looks great, doesn't it? And the chicks love it.
22: Ooh, Joey, can I run my fingers through your hairy chest?
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23: Wow. Well, Clarence Thomas.
24: I love everything there, Clarence.
20: Bob and Tom.
25: For your information, these are two of the worst kids I have ever encountered in my life, and I worked the state fair.
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17: Morning, Bob and Tom show.
26: I'm Anastani Baker, man.
23: Hey, Dan. How you doing, brother?
26: This cop's crazy, man. I remember you. I'm wiping tears out of my eyes laughing at you, man. It's the first time I ever wiped tears out of my eyes listening to a cop, man.
17: Really?
26: Normally it's pepper spray, man.
23: I got him out of trouble.
26: You remember me, Armstrong?
23: Yeah, because they arrested you for felonious assault, and you said you didn't know any felonious.
26: Well, what about the time you locked me up at Crystal Lake Apartments? Remember that, man?
23: Oh, yeah, I've returned the stuff to the owners, too.
26: Yeah, what'd you do with that other stuff you promised me? I swear to God we weren't going to smoke it. Me and Scotty were going to put it in the lake and feed it to the fish, man.
17: Really?
26: We figured if the fish got high, they'd just float to the top, man. I swear to God we tried it, man. Uh-huh. Hey, did you ever catch that guy who held up Discount Karate?
17: Discount Karate?
26: I swear to God, he's lucky I wasn't getting my lessons that day. I got a roundhouse to his face. I got my brown belt 2 weeks ago, man.
17: You did.
27: You're registered downtown, right?
26: You know it's true, man. Look it up, man. Okay. All right. I changed his sleep pattern to permanent, man. Picking up teeth like spare change. The only reason why Tony didn't knock the gun out of his hand was because he didn't have insurance on the place yet. Tony's still got two trained ninjas looking for him, man. That guy ought to pray the cops get to him first before them ninjas do. I swear to God that's true,
5: I'll
26: man.
5: I'll bet.
26: Mm-hmm. Hey, Mike, you ever watch Cops?
23: Yeah, I love that show.
26: Man, you remember that one where the guy took off his shirt and hopped over four fences, man, and hid in a kiddie pool?
23: Yeah, as a matter of fact,
26: that guy's crazy, man. I got this on tape, man.
7: Oh, he turned the kiddie pool upside down and hid underneath.
26: Yeah, man, remember? And yeah. Man, them lights can't shine through a kiddie pool. I got a genius, man.
7: He's a damn genius.
26: Man, is Armstrong really your name?
23: Yeah.
26: I didn't know if cops were like porn stars, like they gave you a new one.
23: They used to call me the chaser.
26: The chaser, man. That's crazy, man.
8: Are you on the phone with Bob and Tom again?
26: No, I swear to God, I'm on the phone with my mom. It's a personal call, man.
8: I don't believe a word of that.
26: You don't know me, Randy.
8: You do, Donnie.
26: You don't see nothing I do. What are you, private dick? Get out of my face anyway. I'm gonna go.
5: All right.
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16: Hello.
7: Enjoying an avocado?
16: No.
7: What do you got going there?
16: Cottage cheese.
7: Nice.
16: Fresh tomato.
7: Oh.
16: Couple boiled eggs. And some basil I pulled off the plant as I was leaving the house this morning.
7: Wow. That so is fresh. That? Hello, Pat Godwin.
24: Hey, Chick.
7: Hi, Josh Arnold.
27: Hey, Trickster.
7: There's Ace Cosby.
28: Hello.
7: I'm Chick, and Tom, we have a special guest.
0: We'll meet comedian Bobby Jaycox in a matter of seconds. Pat, as you were pulling away this morning, did you pull something off the side of the road to have for breakfast?
16: It wasn't off the side of the road.
0: A little bit of possum.
7: No. I believe Miss...
16: I have a beautiful garden.
7: A herb garden, yes.
24: It's a herb.
16: All right.
0: Herb garden.
16: Some tomatoes. I have some peppers also. So, yeah. Oh. If you guys need anything, let me know.
24: See, you could have had an avocado in that, but Josh took the last one.
16: Josh has shared his avocado with me often, so...
27: That's a euphemism.
7: So hey, Tom, did you hear Josh took the last avocado?
24: Oh. Josh took the last avocado.
7: Yeah.
24: Just took the last avocado.
27: That's right.
24: Talk about bravado.
7: Oh.
24: Just took the last avocado. What are the chords? He wants to make guacamole to shove in his paole. He took the last of the ravioli.
27: Hey, nobody knew about that.
24: And the Mexican Coca-Cola.
7: Oh.
24: Because he does whatever he pleases. Thinks avocados grows on trees. I'm gonna tell Jesus. Josh took the last avocado. Make him stop.
0: Thank you very much.
7: Woo!
27: What else was eating?
0: Comedian Bobby Jaycox has joined us in the studio. Bobby, nice to meet you.
29: Very nice to be here. And Josh was right. It's actually hand penis.
27: Jaycox is a stage name.
0: I see. Good to know. Now, we're going to find out a lot about you in a matter of moments. But first, we have to wrap up this sportscast. You said you had a world record of some sort.
7: The world's longest foosball table is today's
30: stupid world record.
27: You've been playing the foosball behind my back?
7: There's foosball table
27: out there. Kathy Bates for you.
7: From a water bowl.
16: Oh, yeah.
7: The alcoholic beverage known as Terramana Tequila achieved the Guinness World Record title with a foosball table measuring 525 feet long.
16: That's funny. The Rock. The Rock is...
7: Yeah.
16: Yeah, that's that guy. That's his tequila.
7: Oh, is it?
16: Yeah, he started that brand.
7: Okay.
3: It's about the length of 112 regular foosball tables put together.
14: Whoa. And,
3: fans from 48 different countries gathered at the Brooklyn Navy Yard to play a game on what organizers called the world's table. Yep, and it says right here, and I gotten down farther and read it beforehand.
14: Oh, sorry.
3: Terramana Tequila is spirit founded in 2020 by The Rock.
0: I see.
3: You smell the tequila, The Rock.
14: I love a good tequila.
3: Is cooking.
0: As you can see,
14: it's fine.
27: Okay, so, wow. I mean, that's hundreds of people fun. Can play it at once.
3: Yeah.
0: But, I mean,
3: you don't know what's going on.
0: Yeah,
3: right?
0: I hate to be the
3: with
0: goalie.
3: One, the guy at the head of the table and the guy at the end of
29: is
3: the
29: is that one ball?
27: I there. Hope it's one ball.
14: That's there. So funny.
3: Well, I'm just waiting for the ball to get down here to me. Yeah, no problem.
29: I hate foosball.
27: Oh, you do? You must be bad at it.
29: I just hate it.
27: Do you because you're bad at it?
29: I never play it.
3: Do you have a foosball table you'd like to get off your hands? I'll come pick
29: no,
3: it up.
29: No, I can't stand it.
3: All right.
29: It's stupid.
27: Oh,
14: what
27: it can be
14: what
27: fun.
14: Kind of table games do you enjoy?
3: I know you can't play poker or cards. You don't play Uno?
14: Okay, I don't mean poker or
29: supposedly,
14: cards.
27: Bubble hockey is my favorite, Jess.
14: What is that?
27: Oh, it's like the dome over the hockey guys. And yeah. So, I just love that. And I don't know, though. Air hockey is really fun.
14: Air hockey's so good. And what about the table shuffleboard?
29: I love
27: that.
29: Yeah,
27: fun.
14: I love
29: that. With the sand on it.
3: That's what they call it. It's shuffle puck.
14: Oh, Jesus. Wow. Okay, sorry. I didn't know you invented it.
29: Shuffle puck is fun. I love air hockey.
1: Yeah, air hockey's fun.
29: Foosball, I will admit I dislike it for the wrong reason.
14: Okay, why?
29: Because all the guys that played it when it was coming out
1: were
29: such a-holes.
14: Oh, I got
27: you.
14: Okay,
27: they ruined it for you.
29: Yeah, it was no fun.
14: What about table tennis? Do
29: love
14: you enjoy
29: it.
14: That?
29: Yeah,
14: okay.
29: Not very good at it. But, and then supposedly I'm about to be taught.
3: Oh.
29: I have been informed that I am about to have to learn a card game called Euchre.
14: You are not a euchre player?
29: I'm terrible at cards anyway.
14: Who does play euchre here? And I know it's regional. Yeah, yep. Okay.
3: No,
14: I'm a big
3: no.
14: Euchre player.
0: Euchre, nope. I barely know her.
27: No, never. That's Bobby J. Cox.
14: So, yeah, you are married to a Hoosier now, so you have to learn to play
1: why?
14: Euchre.
1: Why?
3: Was it her idea for you to learn how to play euchre?
29: Yes.
3: I think that's nice.
29: I
1: can say no.
3: She wants to spend
29: one more thing she can be better at than I am.
14: No, if you're from this area, you have to be able to play euchre.
1: Nope.
14: It is a holiday game.
3: Yep.
14: Oh, you've been exposed.
1: Once.
14: Yeah, to the cards. And
1: Thanksgiving.
14: Yeah.
1: Never do it again.
29: Well, that's because it was a rough Thanksgiving. But yeah, so we'll find out.
27: Your father just
14: came
27: out.
14: I can't wait. Can we... Another place that we're going to need a film crew, you learning how to play euchre.
3: Oh, man.
29: Oh, yeah.
14: That's going to be something.
3: Yeah, when the Jack switch suits. Oh, my God.
29: Oh, no.
3: Yeah.
27: What? He's already.
1: They have a costume change?
29: I can't focus. You know that.
3: I know it.
29: Eight playing cards.
14: But when you learn, it's so
29: okay,
14: good.
29: Okay, well, we'll see. Now, that would conclude our sports broadcast.
3: It certainly
29: Let's
3: would.
29: Meet our guest, comedian Bobby J. Cox.
2: Thank you guys.
29: I'll tell you what, Bobby, you could very easily segue into playing Jesus.
2: Yeah.
29: In Jesus Christ Superstar. You got long, long hair.
2: Jesus with a lisp. Yeah, for sure. Yeah.
29: You got the full beard going.
14: A cute kid rock, I would say.
2: Yeah.
14: Yeah.
2: I appreciate
14: that. I would
2: go there
14: too. Yeah.
2: I've also.
29: Yes.
2: Yeah.
29: That's very.
2: I've gotten Joe Dirt. I've gotten Kid Rock. Yeah, I've gotten a lot of those guys.
29: Yeah. Those are both pretty valid.
2: I've gotten Lady a lot when I'm walking away from people.
27: Sure.
2: Yeah. The other day we were leaving and the lady had waited on us the entire time. And then whenever I was leaving, she goes, "You guys have a great day. Take care, ma'am. Take care, ma'am." And I was like, "Did she just call me ma'am again?" And then she goes, "I'm so sorry." But I was like, "Yeah, from behind. I look like a lady
29: from the front." From the front, you'd be the bearded lady. That is,
2: Exactly.
14: Maybe it's the silky scrunchie you have around your wrist.
2: Yeah, maybe it's that one.
3: Yeah.
27: Why do you have that?
1: Yeah, that's a little
2: because I have to put my hair up sometimes. Sometimes, it's just long.
3: I thought Jess was making a joke. He does have a scrunchie around his wrist.
2: Yeah.
3: What are your pronouns, might I ask?
2: They're he, they're ha-ha, if I can ever start killing it on here.
27: Now, is that a man scrunchie, or is it a...
2: Very much a lady scrunchie. If you try to get a man scrunchie, it's like, it's just like, it has like a soccer team on it or something like that.
27: And Fly Emirates or something.
2: Yeah. Exactly. Yeah.
29: No,
14: but that's smart. That's very good for your hair.
2: Yeah,
14: the silky one.
2: The silky, that's what the girls have shown me. I have to do that.
29: Now, once again, there's a photograph of me with hair like that.
14: Yeah.
29: Did they post it yet?
14: Yes.
3: My goodness.
27: Did you ever put your hair up or anything or ponytail
29: up?
27: It? Or ponytail it?
0: No.
27: Okay.
1: Oh, like a bun?
0: Yeah, I would ponytail it if I was painting, which I was.
3: You know,
0: I was painting houses a lot.
3: If you take care of your hair, if you had hair to take care of, it doesn't naturally make you gay. I heard what you said. Do you put your hair up?
2: No, it's why you put it up.
16: Yeah.
0: No. The man bun.
16: I know why I put my hair up.
0: Yeah. The man.
27: Oh!
1: Well, you got to get out of the way.
3: It's like one or two.
0: The man bun, I think, is mostly over. I saw one in South Carolina a couple weeks ago.
3: The man bun's
16: gone?
3: Yeah,
16: if you still have it, you're married to the bit. That's
27: do you occasionally do it, Bobby?
2: Yeah, I occasionally do it. And I know how it looks. Like, I was also judging long-haired guys for a long time. And then COVID happened, and I just kind of stopped.
27: Is that what happened? Because when I knew you coming up in St. Louis, you were always clean cut.
2: Very clean cut, yeah. And then COVID happened. And
0: no,
2: I was just
0: the long hair is fine. Just the man bun looks ridiculous.
2: It does. And I will say, whenever I put my hair up and like put it in a bun, like to do something or work out or something, I do look in the mirror and I'm like,
0: you know, in my entire life, I've said a lot of things. I've never said when I put my hair up.
2: Yeah.
27: Makes sense, though, if you're working out. I
16: guess. Yes. Get it off your neck.
2: Yeah.
16: Sweaty.
2: Ponytail.
16: Get out of your face. Yeah. Low pony.
3: Oh, sweaty.
27: There are great. Doesn't Christy love the man bun?
16: She does. Yes, she's a big fan.
3: She likes long hair.
27: So you probably meet girls that like it.
2: Yeah.
16: I don't hate it.
2: Yeah.
0: I do.
16: We know.
27: Wow.
16: Every restaurant you go to has a guy with a man bun.
3: And you totally base that on...
0: this is if they can bring me oranges and my iced tea, I don't care what kind of idiot they are.
3: You base it on just the appearance of the man bun. You hate it just on that.
0: It's ridiculous.
16: Have you told somebody that they should get rid of their man bun?
0: No, I just mock them behind their back.
16: I just don't tip them,
0: No.
27: That'd be funny.
3: There'll be no tip, Sissy Mary.
0: What I used to do, I would gather in the back, and then I'd get an afro pick with a fist, black fist on it, leave it there. It confuses people.
16: That would
1: confuses us. You're saying
3: that might be the perfect crime.
0: Can you buy an afro pick that doesn't have the fist on it?
16: Yeah, I have one.
27: Doesn't have the fist? Yes.
16: I have a.
2: Yeah, my mom had a bunch of them. Yeah, they're teal.
1: Most have a fist on them.
27: No, most do not have a fist on them.
0: The Eldridge Cleaver, Bobby Seale afro pick.
27: Oh yeah,
16: with the metal tines. Yeah, I have that.
27: Oh,
16: yeah.
27: Yes, but do you have any with a fist?
16: No.
27: Of course
0: not. You've never read Soul on Ice.
1: Fist.
3: Eldridge Cleaver, right?
0: Mm. Yeah. Oh, great book. Great.
3: Soul on Ice.
27: Never read Soul on
3: Ice. No, I never did. Either.
27: No. You just said great book. Great book. I guarantee you.
0: Oh no, I did read.
27: You crossed the bookstore when you see it on the shelf.
16: Yeah. Why would you ever read that?
0: No, I just memorized the title. I just got it mail order.
3: The book itself terrorized. It's just okay.
27: You see the book and you throw your wallet at it.
0: If you want a good laugh, if you want a good laugh, though.
3: Don't hurt me, Mr. Book.
0: You want a good laugh? A famous Black Panther, Eldridge Cleaver, did a fashion thing where he created a line of trousers.
16: Yeah.
0: That exposed the male member in a sleeve.
16: Or highlighted it. Yeah.
0: Put it in. Totally serious.
16: Oh no! It had its own compartment.
0: Had its own compartment. Yeah.
16: Oh.
0: It did not take off. But if you don't believe me, Google it. It's a real thing. Pants, tight pants with an actual sleeve for the male member.
16: Well, if you got it,
0: sack.
16: Show it.
0: Yeah.
27: And sack.
0: Totally serious.
3: Yeah.
0: I think Eldridge is no longer with us. But what's coming up in the world of news?
16: Oh, we have a plane crash.
27: Yeah, how old can you say? What a tease.
3: Do you have someone on a plane this morning? We'll tell you if they made it.
1: Hang in there.
0: It's a 75-year-old plane crash.
3: What the hell?
0: It's a famous plane crash. They found the plane a couple weeks ago.
27: Oh.
16: Yes.
0: It's pretty cool.
3: I defy anyone else to do this sort of broadcast.
0: It's interesting because this is the particular plane crash that got the airline industry to start doing the warnings when you get on the plane and sit down and the announcements. They didn't do them prior to this, and they learned after what happened when this plane crashed, and only a small portion of the passengers survived because of the confusion. This is the reason we have what we have.
16: Well,
0: they actually just found the plane.
16: I don't have to read that anymore.
3: Yeah. I think just explain the whole...
0: I gave you the gist of it, if you will.
3: You gave her gist?
0: I knew if I said gist, he'd do that. Okay.
3: I'm just trying to keep my job.
0: Let's move forward. Try harder.
3: Okay.
0: Let's move forward here. Let's talk about money for a second. Money seems to be fleeing all of our purses and wallets these days. If you're paying off some credit cards, and the interest rate is unbelievable, and maybe it's getting tougher and tougher to pay them off every month, well, maybe you should take the equity out of your house and use that money. Use it for whatever you want. Like I said, Chick was telling me about a buddy of his had a house in Austin, Texas. 10 years ago, he bought it, sold it for more than double just a few weeks ago. That's what's going on. Houses are worth a lot more than they were a while back. If you've owned your house for 5 years, it's probably worth 30, 40% more than it was. Obviously, it depends on your circumstance. Why am I saying this? 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
1: Telling your boss to shut up right to his face. If I tried that, I'd get fired instantaneously. Thanks for your clarification. Signed, Jerry in Wichita. Yeah, Jerry. Are you sure you don't mean bitch at all? Because you sound just like a punk to me anyways. I swear to God you do. You're looking at the situation all wrong, man. I mean, telling these nameplates around here to shut up is exactly what gives me my job security anyways. Only guys who ever get fired are the quiet ones, the straight arrows, and the brown nosers. Guys like you, Jerry. You know, the only ones that management is pretty sure are such wussies they won't come back the next day dressed like Rambo with a smiley face carved into their forehead and waving a pair of Uzis. They wouldn't dare fire me because I'm too much of a badass. I swear to God I am, and everybody knows it. And if you don't wear a pink slip, you don't get a pink slip. It's just that simple. If you shoot your mouth off to management, Jerry, they can't be sure you won't shoot something else off at them. For all these douchebags around here know, man, I go home every day, put on a necklace of human ears and a pair of moccasins made from supervisor scrotums. I mean, you gotta keep them guessing, man.
2: You better get back to work, Doug.
1: And you better bite my bag, Mrs. Clay Aiken.
2: That's it, Donnie. I'm sick of you and your stupid jokes about me and a fine singer-performer like Clay Aiken. Oh. I'm going to see Dishman.
1: Hey, Randy, have I ever told you about my collection of crossbows? I just bought this really cool one on eBay over the weekend. It's called the Nut Piercer 3000. Maybe I'll bring it in and show you sometime right your face.
2: Just hurry and finish what you're doing so you can get back to work, please.
1: See what I mean, man? I mean, sure, my name might be under Randy's on Dishman's stupid flow chart, but in here, I run his ass like an Eskimo in a snowmobile. Same thing with them benefits. He has them, and I don't. But I still get medical, and I don't pay a dime for it. I swear to God I don't, man, because for the last 4 years, I've been porking Betty in human resources. Look it up, man. It's easy, man. I just scouted her out at the first Christmas party. She got drunk, puked, embarrassed her husband. He left her there, so I gave her a ride home. Now, man, every year around her birthday, we hook up. She gets a free ticket on the pork train, and I get my refills on Vicodin. I mean, sure, man, she's in her late 50s and pushing 220, but I just look at it as my copay. I still don't get dental, though, man, but I'm working on it. My back molars look like Indian corn. Got holes in them. I'm going to start gargling with that Mountain Dew. I swear to God that stuff's way stronger than Listerine anyways. I got to go.
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1: I swear to God they don't.
4: Jimmy Schubert is our guest.
5: But I prefer mobile food myself. I mean, I prefer food that's had to make it in the world just like I have. I mean, if I'm going to eat food, I prefer food that doesn't come from the ground. You know, because vegetables, you know, they suck the nutrients from the mud.
4: Mm-hmm.
5: Would you eat mud?
4: No.
5: No, then why eat the middleman? You know, God made animals slow enough to catch. He obviously intended for us to eat them. Besides that, what's the fun in hunting a vegetable? Anymore, I can sneak up on a carrot. Some of that stuff's not even food, celery. That's not food. That's like dental floss trapped inside a carbohydrate. I was reading about celery. You know, there's 4 calories in a stick of celery. Takes your body 6 calories to process.
4: Mm-hmm.
5: A stick of celery. You could kill yourself eating celery. That's not food. That's slow suicide.
6: What happened? I have a sexual fantasy associated with the earthquake.
7: Go.
6: All right. Woke chick up.
7: Uh-huh.
6: In my fantasy, I am making love to this woman.
7: Yeah.
6: And then all of a sudden, she feels the earth move beneath her.
4: Ah, yes.
6: And then she rolls over on top of me and shields me from debris. Safety first, everybody. Safety first.
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8: There's Pat Godwin.
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8: Hello, Pat. There's Josh Arnold.
11: I have a story about our guest in just a second.
8: Oh. I think I know. Well, that's exciting. That's...

0: That's interesting. It's all of it. There's Ace Cosby.
1: Hey, Chick.
0: And I'm Chick McGee, and guest comedian appearances on the Bob and Tom Show, sponsored by Lee's Famous Recipe Chicken. Famous for a reason.
2: Delightful.
0: Yummy.
2: Lee's Famous Recipe Chicken.
0: That's
2: right. Now, what's our guest is comedian Bobby J. Cox. What have you got about him?
1: Yeah, Bobby and I are buddies. He was coming up in St. Louis as I was sort of... I just become like a working comedian, I guess, and then you started. And and he had this bit that he started off. It was one of his first bits. And this is a difference between our great friend Greg Warren and I. You guys know that I have...
3: Yeah.
1: I will occasionally annoy Greg because he doesn't like things like sex humor or bathroom humor and stuff. And Bobby had this great bit about peeing in the dark, like when you get up late at night and you have to pee in the dark, and all of a sudden as you're a man standing in the toilet, you stop hearing the noise of the pee hitting the water, and it's like, oh, what? And he had a very funny act out of him trying to find the toilet again. And so I went up to him, I go, dude, you got to keep... The story might be a little...
4: You're very accurate.
1: Yeah. I go, dude, you got to keep doing that bit. That's great. And Bobby goes, Greg Warren just yelled at me for doing that. Like, he did not want you doing any bathroom humor.
4: Yeah, because I stopped doing that bit. And I remember, because you kind of like came up to me and you're like, hey, what happened? You're like, I haven't seen you do that bit in a while. I was like, yeah, Greg like yelled at me. He said, don't ever do that bit again.
1: And I was like, of course he did.
4: Of course he told you that. You're like, I loved it. But yeah, that was where you were always helpful with, because a lot of people would give me advice, but I feel like you would give me advice that would relate to me. Other people would give me advice that they thought they should be giving, but you always gave me advice directly to me, which is super
1: helpful. Yeah, that's been my. Anytime I give advice, it's always for the person, not what I would do.
3: Yeah, right, exactly. Yeah. Right.
2: Oh, very good.
0: Now, will you entertain the thoughts of Greg Warren possibly being a monster?
1: Right. They don't believe that...
0: yeah, he's a nice guy. Whatever. No. I guess.
1: And the last time I saw Bobby, we were at a baseball game. And it was one of those human moments where he and I were talking and he was telling me, a story or whatever. And he accidentally spit and it landed right on my bottom lip.
3: No way.
4: And not joking, a month later, I did the same thing to Greg Warren.
3: I swear. I bet Greg almost died.
4: I thought he was going to start wrestling me. I thought he was going to put me in a full Nelson. Yeah, he was like, ugh.
1: So he didn't react as coolly as I did?
4: I could tell you guys both loved me. That was nice to know. And I was,
2: I'm sorry, go ahead.
1: Oh, well, yeah, we are talking to Bobby J. Cox, comedian. What do you do when something like that happens?
3: Oh, you acknowledge it, you wipe it, and you move
1: on. Right, you kind of have to just acknowledge how awkward and awful and then laugh. And
3: right.
4: That's what you did. You said top 10 grossest things that's ever happened.
2: You didn't say something like, well, I got a taste of it. Give me more.
3: Oh, yes. Oh wow.
2: Okay. Well, that would have been quite a shock.
4: I like that.
2: Bobby J. Cox is our guest. You're a relatively young guy. We've discussed the fact that you've got a kind of a Jesus look going.
4: Mm-hmm.
2: Like if Jesus were a workout guy.
4: Yeah. Like if Jesus could run on water.
2: Yeah. Very good. Well, that's very funny. I love that. Yeah, you're very fit. Prior to becoming a comedian, what was your...
4: Before I did this, I was a firefighter. For many years.
2: Oh, good for you.
4: And also, just like you guys with the long hair, I also have been... misconstrued as a lady firefighter, which is not a great day. The guy, after we saved this guy's house, and he was thanking all of us, and then he came up to me and he goes, man, I've never met a lady firefighter before. And then I was like, I'm not a lady. He goes, all right, man. And like walked away. Like, he didn't believe me, but he was like, yeah, you have to be a lady firefighter. I'm like, I just saved your house. And you're emasculating me.
1: Wow.
2: That's crazy. This is why you've got the beard now to keep...
4: Yeah, I had to grow the beard so I could, so it'd be a little bit more...
0: I bet you do. Without the beard, soft features.
4: Oh, yeah.
0: I think I might be in love.
1: He's beautiful.
0: He's a beautiful person.
4: We were at a dance hall. Or we were at a dance hall once, and these guys behind me, I turned around, and I had my long hair, and they go, whoa, we thought you was a woman! They said that to us. They thought I was a lady.
3: What kind of dance hall was it?
1: A lot of accordions.
4: Let me text some people and I'll get back to you guys. I'm not sure what kind it was. Might have been accordions.
1: They're bummed out because they weren't just looking at your hair.
4: Yes. Yeah.
3: Oh, you have a nice butt?
4: I do have a nice butt. Okay. I had like a little cheer when I played football. The cheerleaders would cheer for me. They're like, 82 has a nice butt. And then I turned around and I'll never forget, all the cheerleaders go, that's Bobby. Like, they were floored that I had a nice butt. Yeah. So,
2: hey, speaking of butts.
0: Yeah.
2: Yesterday we had did you see the butt nut?
3: I was exposed to the butt nut.
2: Well, let's expose everybody one more time.
3: Okay.
2: This was part of a world record. There was a world record. Was it in Wisconsin? They had the world's largest nutcracker.
0: Ergo, they had the world's largest nut.
2: It got me thinking about what is the world's largest nut. I did a little homework, and the world's largest nut is called the butt nut. And if we could get a picture of it up there, it looks just like a giant human buttocks.
3: I think it looks like a donkey's ass.
1: I get that.
2: That particular one without the tail.
3: Right.
1: Like, I like donkey asses now.
2: Yeah. That is a big.
0: I think
3: that's
0: like.
3: Big.
4: Is that butt nut got a phone number?
0: I think I like donkeys wearing sneakers, if you know what I'm saying here.
1: I mean, it's amazing how much like a butt and even the tops of the thighs and
3: yeah.
1: The.
3: Yeah.
0: Looks, and as you said yesterday, a little factory air there going on.
1: Yeah, a little
0: on.
1: Thigh gap.
0: Yeah.
2: Yeah, very, very odd. But that's in honor of the world's largest nutcracker.
3: Do you eat those?
2: It's in Minnesota.
0: You can, I guess.
3: Yeah?
1: Yeah, in the throws of passion, anything happens.
2: Luverne, Minnesota, it's the world's largest nutcracker.
0: Dirty.
2: Let's check in the news desk. We've got Jess Hooker sitting in for Christy Lee. What's happening over there?
3: It's happened again, guys.
2: What?
3: A man became trapped in a porta potty in Kansas City after he jumped in to retrieve.
0: Come on with this.
3: A Mountain Dew bottle he accidentally dropped.
1: No.
2: Come on.
3: Yeah. What,
0: was he using as a spitter or something? Or?
3: Well, I'm guessing if you're in a porta-john.
1: There's a poem there.
0: Here I sit with spitter.
2: I've lost my spitter. No, wait. I've lost my spitter sitting here in the... Oh, boy. This is like the third one of these we've had.
1: A Mountain Dew bottle. What drugs did he have in it?
3: Yeah, exactly. That's it.
0: There you go. Apparently,
3: he was trapped in the toilet for 8 hours before being rescued.
2: Now it's Mountain Dew Dew.
1: Whoa.
0: Mountain Dew. So he was screaming for 8 hours, I guess, right?
3: I don't know.
2: That's brutal.
1: That's insane.
3: That is insane.
4: You run out of Mountain Dew pretty quick, too.
1: Yeah, like, yeah. Boy, I finished this on hour two.
0: Man, I wish I had that Mountain Dew back.
2: This is what, the third or fourth one of these major...
3: Yeah, they're everywhere.
2: People falling into portalettes.
3: I feel like people are doing it on purpose at this point.
2: Oh, well, the one guy was doing it on purpose to take pictures of ladies sitting down.
3: Like an up-the-can shot?
1: Yeah. Oh, wow. Shots there right off the press.
0: Believe it or not, is incredibly... prevalent everywhere, actually, that happens.
3: What do you mean?
0: It happens a lot. Guys crawl down and take pictures up in...
3: Oh, just be glad.
1: 3 out of 5 outhouses have a person.
0: I think it's closer to 4 out of 5.
2: Be glad that's not what you're into today.
1: Yeah.
2: Now, do you want to get to the plane story before these guys ruin it?
1: How are we going to ruin it?
3: I think you ruined it.
2: I didn't ruin it. I just gave you
0: some explained the whole thing.
3: The wreckage from a Pan Am plane has been found nearly 75 years after it plunged into the ocean off Puerto Rico.
1: Are there any survivors?
2: There were.
3: There were originally?
2: Yeah.
1: He's not going to let the comedy happen.
2: No, there's no comedy. No.
0: He has a definite goal in mind.
1: Yes.
3: Explorers found the Clipper Endeavor last month using a sonar drone to locate the fuselage and tail in 2,000 feet of water.
1: Holy cow.
2: There's a pretty cool picture of it.
1: It's still submerged.
2: Yeah, there you go. There's a photograph of it. Yeah, it's so.
0: Well, that could be anything.
2: It's not. It's the aircraft.
5: That's a pier.
0: Yeah. Oh, God. That's just a result of a lot of flooding.
1: They are just guessing that that's the plane. Right?
2: That's the plane.
4: Is that the butt nut up close?
3: Yeah. Right in the middle.
1: I think that's the plane.
2: The point of it is.
3: The 1952 crash, which killed 52 people.
0: Whoa. Wow, that's weird.
3: Helped lead to requirements for passenger safety briefings given on every flight today.
2: Yeah, this is why this is interesting. When you get on a plane and they read you it's because I think 12 people survived this.
3: Yeah.
2: And they reported that there was just chaos on the plane. No one knew what to do. This is why they tell you, here are the exits.
1: I can't help but be skeptical that they didn't know what to do. Hey, we're on fire. Well, yeah. I guess we just sit here and wait for the stewardess.
2: Yeah. Oh, so we can smoke? I'm in the no smoking section. I thought that this room would be mature enough to see this as an interesting...
1: Well, we don't even know if that's the plane.
2: Oh, that is the plane.
1: Okay. How do you know?
3: No, all right. But you think pilots are gods. Like, you're really weird about flying.
2: Weird about flying.
0: Let me go here for a second.
2: It's magic.
0: What made you think we were going to treat this with respect? What have we ever done?
3: When has that ever happened?
0: Ever happened.
2: Hmm. I do have one. You know something? I do have one beef about flying.
3: Okay.
2: I love flying. Pilots... flight attendants,
0: they're
2: thank
0: gods
2: you so
0: walking
2: much.
0: The earth, yes.
2: Everyone who works, I'm getting a little tired of being pitched to get the airline credit card.
1: Oh yeah.
3: Oh yeah, that is a lot.
0: Well, you're leaving money on the table if you don't have one.
1: Why am I missing this?
0: Sky Miles.
1: The last few times I've flown, I don't remember.
2: Oh, like, there's sometimes they get
3: Delta's really big about
2: sometimes
3: it.
2: Sometimes they play a movie, or then the guy gets on the microphone and get the credit card, and then
1: oh.
3: Oh, do you love the new Delta movie that goes through time?
0: Like yes.
3: The very, I love
0: yes.
3: it. And they're all wearing the uniforms from like,
0: yep.
3: like the 40s, the 50s, the 60s.
1: Oh, no kidding.
3: Oh, it's adorable.
1: I must already be asleep.
3: Yeah, probably.
1: So, because I take my Dramamine,
5: shoes
1: time
5: up.
1: It so that when I get on board, I can just pass out.
5: Take your shoes off.
1: Yeah, oh yeah.
2: And you when you see you take your Dramamine, you rock it up and shoot it, right?
5: He crushes it.
3: Rock it up.
1: I want it to work.
0: Tom, you're missing the point. Josh always takes his shoes off in flight.
1: And no one's the wiser.
4: Oh, believe me.
1: I have zero foot odor. Zero.
0: Agree. Zero.
1: If anything, my foot odor
0: adds to the
2: is
0: cabin.
2: Is a positive?
1: Yes.
2: It's like an air freshener?
1: Yeah, people often, I take my shoes off and people go, is somebody baking cookies?
4: Yeah.
1: It's one of those things.
0: I've heard it smells like fresh linen.
1: That's right. Yes.
0: Yes.
1: Yeah. My feet are under the seat.
5: Hopefully.
1: And no one knows.
5: But you fall asleep and they come out.
3: No, when he's out, he's out.
5: Oh, yeah.
2: Now, if there's an emergency and you have to evacuate, you're going to be the guy stepping on the hot lava.
1: Yeah, I will be the John McClane who has to.
0: Have you seen the guy? They took a video. He's sitting in front of a woman and she has her shoes and socks off. I guess she just wore sandals onto the plane. And she puts her feet up through the armrest is, right up to the guy.
3: I've seen that, but I think that person was with him.
0: And I think, I think it is, but it's really, really hot.
1: My buddy and I saw this the woman took her shoes off and she just had her leg kind of crossed. So it wasn't, and she had a bag of like gummy worms.
3: Mm-hmm.
1: And so she was loose gummy worms. She would take a few gummy worms, put them in her mouth, scratch her heel, go back for gummy worms, eat a few. Go back, rub her foot. We were howling.
3: That's disgusting.
0: Yeah. Holy heck.
1: Man, we were laughing.
2: Oh, well, in any event, that's...
1: But we don't know. How did they know it's the plane, Tom? You have not answered this.
2: Because they know where it went down, and they finally have the technology to go to another
1: place. If they knew where it went down, why did it take them 75 years to find it?
2: It's 2,000 feet underneath the water.
1: Well, and therefore unrecognizable.
2: It looks just like a plane.
5: Not really.
0: It looks like a bunch of 2x4s.
2: They had a former passenger identify her hand luggage.
0: Oh, wait a minute.
1: No, thank you.
0: Wait a minute. Hold it. Yes, now we get some.
2: they're going to send somebody down to get it, but they think the clothes may be a little dated.
0: All right.
2: You know, since it went down. And
1: I don't need those bell bottoms anymore.
0: I can't possibly wear them.
2: Oh, God. It's interesting.
0: Can I tell you about Simply Safe,
2: sure,
0: Tom?
2: Immediately.
0: It keeps.
2: But before you do, I'd like to do a pitch for the Bob and Tom credit card.
0: That's exactly right.
2: If you'd
0: did
2: like
0: you
2: to.
0: Know in the United States, and we're one of the bigger countries, there's a break-in in a home every 26 seconds. 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
2: Now, before the plane takes off, I'd like to tell you about our credit card.
1: You know what how they would move some cards is if they don't give you a T-shirt when you sign up, but you get access to the airbag that drops down or things like that.
0: Yeah.
1: Only those who sign up will actually get
0: that. And you sit there being on huffing oxygen.
2: Yeah. And in the event of an altitude issue, only those that have the credit card will be getting the oxygen.
0: Well, right.
2: Everybody else, too bad.
0: Why don't you just sign up for it and don't use it? How about that?
2: No, don't get me started. We are going to come back. We're hanging out with comedian Bobby J. Cox coming up, comedian Al Jackson coming up today in history. We're going to fill you in on what's going on in the world of history, make you a little bit smarter, we hope, or at least a little bit more informed. These are the O'Reilly Auto Parts Studios. 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
6: 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Bob and Tom. If God didn't want you to listen, he wouldn't have given you ears. Ladies and gentlemen, Bob and Tom.
1: Did you ever put your hair up or anything, or ponytail
2: up?
1: It? Or ponytail it?
2: No.
1: Okay.
2: Oh,
1: like a bun?
2: Yeah, I would ponytail it if I was painting, which I was,
0: you know,
2: I was painting houses a lot.
0: If you take care of your hair, if you had hair to take care of, it doesn't naturally make you gay. I heard what you said. Do you put your hair up?
2: No, it's why you put it up.
3: Yeah.
2: No. The man bun.
3: I know why I put my hair up.
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0: Welcome back to the Bob and Tom Show. We're in the O'Reilly Auto Parts Studios at the news desk. It's Jess Hooker.
3: Hello.
0: Hello, Pat Godwin.
10: Hey, Chick.
0: There's Josh Arnold.
11: Hi.
0: There's Ace Cosby.
12: Hello.
0: I'm Chick McGee. Hello, Tom. I'm at the NHTSA Sports Desk. Tom, we have a special guest.
2: We do. Comedian Bobby J. Cox has joined us. We're going to found out a little bit about his past. Bobby, a former firefighter. And we're going to find out about the past in general because we're going to visit today in history.
0: Oh.
2: Ladies and gentlemen. We had a news story about
0: a day ago.
2: Lou Gehrig this morning. Because they're making a movie. The famous movie about Lou Gehrig, of course, is Pride of the Yankees. Mm-hmm. Gary Cooper, Babe Ruth as Babe Ruth.
0: Yep.
3: Pride of the Yankees is a baseball movie?
2: Mm-hmm.
1: It is.
3: It's not about the Civil War?
1: No, but I get why you would think that. I mean, it sounds like it could be.
2: Sure, I guess.
0: Hey, fellas, look.
3: Okay, I really did.
0: It's a girl. Look, fellas.
3: Whatever.
2: Ironically, it's Robert E. Lee. Whoever would have thought. Today is, this is interesting. And who's Glenn Powell?
3: Yeah.
0: The current hot guy.
2: He's going to play the great Lou Gehrig.
3: Related to Drew?
2: Lou Gehrig is was a great baseball player.
3: Mm-hmm.
2: And sadly, Lou Gehrig's disease, named after him, ALS, very serious. But it was on this date something cool happened. And Lou Gehrig was a great baseball player. Mm-hmm. Part of what is considered, what is it, the 27 Yankees are considered the best team in history?
0: That's what those who know say.
2: In 1925 on this date, Lou Gehrig hit his first grand slam.
1: Wow.
2: In 1995 on this date, Josh Arnold ate his first grand slam at Denny's.
1: Wow.
2: And they're both on my list right here.
1: You think that's funny?
2: I wouldn't have noted if you hadn't been wearing the T-shirt. on this date in history, this is interesting. 1967, Dr. Thomas Starzee performed the first successful liver transplant.
1: Wow.
3: Starzy?
0: Now, that's his last name?
2: Starzy. S-T-A-R-Z-I. I shouldn't have done any more homework on this. Because it said the first successful liver transplant.
1: Oh, sure, yeah. Yeah. Well, many had to go wrong, right?
2: Oh, yeah.
1: Got to break a few eggs, don't you?
2: Yeah. There were
1: I know that because I had a grand slam.
2: Didn't go so well.
0: Littered with the refuse from a grand slam.
2: If you're eating liver, beef or chicken?
3: Lamb.
1: Well, they both have their place. I've never had lamb.
3: I have one. I have a 7-pound lamb liver in my freezer right now.
2: That's from one lamb?
3: I don't know. That's what I need to find out, because that seems really big, right?
2: Huh. That must have been an alcoholic sheep.
1: Yeah.
2: You got a 7-pound liver, my God.
0: Tom, I think you agree with me. There's no debate at all. Chicken livers.
2: Yeah, chicken livers.
0: The best.
3: Yeah, they're fine.
0: With a little water chestnut wrapped around it.
2: Oh, my God.
1: Well, that's tasty.
0: You got a cocktail party.
3: They have exotic livers on that website where I got the python.
0: Exotic livers?
3: Yeah, like camel liver.
5: I have one like a spotted.
2: You have one hanging on. It's in there.
0: You do look a little yellow. That's all I'm saying.
1: Okay. A human liver typically weighs about 3 pounds.
3: I think it is. I think it's one full lamb liver.
2: Wow.
3: There's a farm, Viking Farms. It's just east of me, and that's where we get all of our lamb. We had lamb chops last night.
2: Does lamb liver taste good?
3: Yeah, it's delicious.
0: How do you feel about the term lily livered?
1: Funny. Josh? I'm a fan, yeah. As for like a coward?
0: Yes.
1: Yeah.
0: Absolutely.
2: Is that cilantro?
1: Oh, yeah.
0: Oh, sure.
2: I don't even get that.
0: Yeah. It's absolutely.
1: No, it actually says the liver of a male, this is human,
3: yeah,
1: 3.3 pounds typically, female, 2.6 pounds.
3: Okay.
1: So much like pay disparity, you have a liver disparity as well. By the way, that equal pay thing is a myth. Look it up.
0: Making a joke of someone's...
2: Happy birthday. Let's start with Woody Harrelson, born in 1961.
1: Completely unlikable, isn't he?
3: Yeah. Oh, God.
0: I love the commercials they're doing.
1: He's great.
0: Matthew McConaughey. Stop saying weird stuff, will you?
1: I love Woody Harrelson.
3: I hope that they're really brothers. That would be amazing.
0: Oh, well,
2: his dad... Woody's father, wasn't he like a professional hitman?
0: Yeah,
1: prison. Yeah. Pretty wild.
3: Yeah, but apparently Matthew McConaughey's mom hooked up with him at some point.
2: Are you kidding?
3: No, she
1: admitted
3: that.
1: There's like some legit conjecture. Like,
3: yes.
1: Yeah.
3: She admitted that.
0: Could be.
2: Wow. Friend of the show, Saul Hudson. Happy birthday, born in 1965. Anyone?
0: He's looking, I tell you, he's looking for a bargain wherever he is. I can tell you.
2: It's Slash.
3: Saul,
0: sure.
2: From Guns N' Roses, Slash.
0: People
2: get confused because that was also OJ's nickname.
0: Saul Hudson? Slash. I'm sorry.
2: I forgot this. He's British.
1: You did?
2: That's British.
1: I don't know.
0: Tom was actually shocked.
2: I was shocked.
0: What else, Tom?
3: Slash his heart.
2: He's British. His mother designed costumes for David Bowie.
0: Oh, yeah.
2: And Diana Ross.
3: That's cool.
0: Right this way, Miss Ross.
2: And he's currently holding up the industry of making top hats.
3: Yeah.
2: Other famous top hat people? Anyone?
3: Lincoln.
5: And Mr. Peanut.
3: Oh, Mr. Peanut. That's a good one.
0: Peanut.
1: Dr. Demento.
0: Mr.
2: Yeah.
4: The Monopoly guy.
3: Yeah.
1: Uncle Penny Bags, please.
0: Didn't you go as Uncle Penny Bags for a Halloween party?
1: Every Halloween.
0: That's what I thought.
2: 1967. Oh, sad. The great actor Philip Seymour Hoffman.
1: Terrific actor.
2: Oh, God. Yeah. He's great and everything.
0: I don't advise you to waste a day like I did and go down the rabbit hole of Philip Seymour Hoffman introspective videos on YouTube. Just don't do it.
2: What?
0: I did it so you
3: a
0: won't
3: lot
0: have
3: of interviews
0: to.
3: And him talking
0: and
3: about
0: trying to find happiness.
3: Yeah.
2: And, oh, God.
0: Okay. Yeah, exactly.
2: Happy birthday, Marlon Wayans.
0: The Forgotten Wayans.
2: He's the one from White Chicks, isn't he?
0: I think, well, there are two.
1: Two brothers Wayans. And White Chicks, yeah.
0: Marlon and Dagmar
2: Wayans. They're like the Black Baldwins. There's a whole bunch
3: right.
2: of
3: them.
1: Sure.
2: Okay. Yeah.
1: The Black Baldwins. Nine, they think. Love being called that.
0: Hey, Alec Baldwin, you're part of the Black Baldwins, right?
1: Ironically, though, none of those black guys shot anybody.
2: There you go.
1: Where's Alec?
0: Da, da, da, da.
2: Very wow. nice.
3: I think it's the ironically that
2: yeah,
3: got
2: the,
3: me.
2: Yeah, the ironic part.
1: Oh, black people be shooting. Cancel me, you sons of bitches.
0: I'll open the door for them.
2: Happy Here they birthday. Come. Happy birthday, Monica Lewinsky.
3: A hero.
1: I agree.
0: She's got
3: you
0: a
3: nice. Yes. She's got a great podcast.
0: Really nice
3: she's
0: podcast. Yeah.
3: She's embraced what happened. She finds some comedy in it. Like, she's great.
1: Wanted none of that.
3: No.
1: We'll laugh stupid loudmouth.
0: We'll laugh at the Monica joke you got.
2: Is a shortened name.
3: Oh.
1: Monica really? Is?
2: Yes.
5: Oh, boy, here we go.
2: Her real name, Harmonica.
3: Oh, okay.
2: Mouth organ.
1: Mouth organ.
5: Jeez. We're just out of here praises.
0: What
5: would
0: you do with someone like that? Who
3: 30 years ago.
0: They were just on call to please you, Tom. What would you do with someone?
5: Enjoyed sex and being shamed?
0: Yeah. Would you like to take your cigar and whoop?
2: Uh-huh. It was my fault. Okay. Let's see. Oh, and happy birthday to, Chick, you'll know this.
0: Uh-huh.
2: 1980, Michelle Williams.
0: Philip Seymour Hoffman's what? No.
3: No.
0: Michelle.
3: There's
0: oh.
3: two Ledger. Michelle Williams. Which one is it?
2: Oh, the singer.
0: Oh, she was in Destiny's Child with Michelle Obama.
2: She's like the Ringo of...
0: You had Michelle Williams.
2: Destiny's Child.
0: Michelle Obama and Diana Ross's daughter.
1: Black women be singing.
3: Uh-huh. Thank you very much.
2: You're going to own the bit, aren't you? You're going to stick with it.
1: Well, if you guys would have laughed the first time, I wouldn't have sounded like a total monster.
5: By the way,
1: clearly I was just screwing
5: around.
1: If you
5: keep doing it, I'm going to laugh real hard.
1: Sometimes when I swing on the trapeze and I let go, I'd like somebody to catch me.
5: The trapeze?
0: All I'm going to say is...
1: You want to get into...
0: All I'm going to say is a poor workman blames his tools, okay? But I can't argue with black people be singing.
2: Okay. Thank you very much.
0: I cannot.
2: So where was I? Monica Lewinsky, famous intern, I guess.
3: Yeah.
2: She went above and beyond.
5: Oh.
2: Or below and beyond the desk, if you want to know what was going on. Didn't someone come in the room when she was under the desk?
5: Oh, I don't know.
3: There's lots of stories. Yeah. Who knows if they're true?
0: It was Casper Weinberger.
2: Okay.
4: Okay.
0: The friendly Secretary of State.
3: And coming up next, Al Jackson.
2: Coming up next, comedian Al Jackson. We'll
0: don't
2: hang out with Al Jackson and Bobby J. Cox. We've got some cool stuff coming up in the news. And I'll urge you to go to our website, get hooked up with Jess Hooker's new cooking segment. She's got a great cooking segment, and she makes a terrific recipe for kind of a cheesecakey thing. It was really good.
3: New episode drops tonight.
2: Okay.
0: All cheesecake.
2: These are the O'Reilly Auto Parts Studios. 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

swell up like a water balloon just hanging on a pump. 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It went right through the bedroom door just like it wasn't there. Oh, down in the kitchen you could hear the dishes break when it sat down at the table and had a bowl.

0: on the governor's secret line. 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
1: there's a matter of municipal security that you should be aware of at this time.
0: It's a high-pressure center, half the city wide, with what appears to be a teenage boy hanging off.

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And do you know the cost to power wash a small Midwestern town? Now, Perry's on probation till the day that he retires. He can't have fried foods, chocolate cake, or channel lock

0: And then I figured that's I didn't need to write anymore.
1: And now, from the Bob and Tom Archives, we dust off another classic. classic. A moment of frivolity.
2: Well, good morning. That's the voice of comedian Mike Armstrong.
3: Anyway. Hi, Mike.
4: Anyway, Mike talks about his wife, you know, and he's been married so long.
2: That's actually one of my favorite jokes of all time, and I don't want to. Yeah. I don't know how to get to that.
5: She knows it.
4: She's beautiful.
3: Your wife
5: she is
3: beautiful.
5: She works out all the time.
6: Yeah. She like seven when you married her. She's really attractive.
5: Yeah, daycare. I picked her up at a daycare.
6: Hey,
2: now we should explain that you've been married for. Quite some time.
5: Yeah, long I don't even look both ways when I cross the street. I've been married all day long is usually what I say.
4: All damn day.
5: She wouldn't super glue me.
6: No.
5: My wife gives me hints whenever she's mad at me. She gave me a headstone one time with both dates on it.
6: Yeah, that's a good hint. Yeah.
2: By the way,
4: that's the only kind of attitude that can exist in a house full of love. Yeah.
5: She always threatens me with a frying pan. That's why I hit you right upside the head with a frying pan. I really think she means it sometimes.
6: Yeah.
2: It scares me though when you see the I was at a cemetery not too long ago and there's the one gravestone with the guy in there, and then there's the one next to it that has her name and then the start her date.
4: Birth start date.
6: Then the dash, and there's no date. Yeah, right. I've seen those.
3: Well,
6: also.
3: There's a lot going on there. First of all,
6: well, they're
3: going
6: to be buried together. Yes.
2: Yeah. What if she meets a different guy and decides she likes him?
3: She still
5: should be buried next to him.
6: You mean maybe she likes him better than the other guy?
3: Yeah.
5: I always say my wife's going to be buried next to me, and she's going to put a little door on the side of my coffin. That way she can reach in after I'm dead. It's dusty in there. Fix your tie.
7: You never clean your casket.
5: It's
7: filthy.
6: It is a little creepy.
2: All you do is lie there.
6: What happens when you go to visit?
4: You're the laziest dead person I know.
2: Yeah, that's just.
6: When you go to visit your late husband or late wife,
2: creepy.
6: And you see that your headstone is there next to it.
2: Yeah, I don't like that.
6: Isn't that weird?
2: Yes, I think that's
4: all right.
2: Yeah,
4: I think it's
6: reminding you that guess what, you're next.
5: You know,
4: I think it's time for this. My mother passed away this year, and she was very much in love with her second husband, and not my father,
6: right?
4: And she is buried next to her second husband.
5: Well, that's fair.
6: Husband number two,
4: I guess.
6: All right.
2: So much for the comedy.
5: How did we get
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9: Hey, man, it's Donnie Baker, man. You know, the other day I was cleaning out my room and stuff, moving some posters, and I stumbled upon my old high school yearbook, man. At first, I was like, man, I kind of miss high school. Then it dawned on me. I mean, after the first few days, a school year can really be a drag, remember? I mean, after you first meet the teachers and then make fun of the exchange students, there just ain't a whole lot left to do, man. Man, this one time that me and Scotty Winkler told this one exchange student from India it was state law and school policy to buy lunch for seniors. Man, we ate free for the first 2 months of school before we moved back home. I swear to God we did, man. Plus, he used to bring us free 2 liters of Mountain Dew from his part-time job. That kid was crazy. Anyway, school systems should break up the monotony. I mean, education don't need a stupid routine. I learned more in defensive driving school than 4 years of high school, and that class was only once a week anyways. So kids, here are some much-needed tips from Donnie Baker so you can take a much-needed day off when you're just too tired to pick up a book or not in the mood for a stupid pop quiz. Number one, man, the easiest thing to do is put some white rice into a pencil sharpener. Make sure you grind it up good. Once it looks like sawdust, work it into your hair a little bit, man. Then the night before a big test or something, tell your mom to check your head for ticks. She won't find any dare ticks, but she'll find enough head lice in your scalp to keep you out of class for a week. She'll probably make you change the pillow covers, but it's worth it. Number two, man, make sure your VCR is working. Then be sure to tape the weather. Eventually, you'll trap a blizzard or a good ice storm in the forecast. Then if you need a day off, man, be sure to pop that tape in and replay it before your mom comes in the living room to watch Murphy Brown. Or she's like my mom, who TiVo's Maury Povich. She'll see the forecast and figure you're getting out of school anyways. Man, this one time Joe Emmerich had a good one. He was double-jointed and had a high tolerance to pain. He used to pull his knuckles out of joint and stuff and tell his mom he got him caught in a timing belt while working on his Camaro. Man, I swear to God, his hands were so mangled he could make his fingers look like curly fries. He'd do it at least twice a month, man. And his mom didn't didn't care. She said it'd keep him from flipping off another cop, which got him locked up in juvie for 3 months. You know what I hated about high school, man, is how easy girls had it. Yeah, you, Christy. I mean, it was always a lot tougher for guys. I mean, girls could fake cramps on command, or slutty girls could just tell their parents it was morning sickness. Man, one of my stepsisters started this years ago. I remember this one chick telling Mr. Phillips the reason why she couldn't swim was because it was that time of the month. Liar. Then how's come you told me and Scotty the same thing the week before, Connie, when we went out and bought all the Boone's Farm and you promised to go all the way? I ain't stupid, Connie. I know how fallopian tubes work. I looked it up. And the fact that you got your lifeguard license before me is a joke. I should have taken that all the way to Supreme Court. Anyways, man, there's no need to go all out like Ferris Bueller, because I did all that stuff way before the movie came out. You can keep it simple, man. Just get a red magic marker and a box of Kleenex. Make the room look like a crime scene. I mean, more than a nosebleed, but not as much as an aneurysm. I mean, you don't want your mom wasting good copay on a CAT scan or x-rays. And if you need a really good one-timer, do the Donnie Baker 2-for-1. Tell your mom when you got on the bus you smell liquor on a driver's breath. Trust me, it only works one time because you'll have to testify. But hey, that's another day you'll get out of school. And finally, man, the granddaddy of them all, and it never fails. Wake up about 3 a.m., go to the fridge and get some chunky salsa. Mild works best because the fumes ain't as strong. Oh. Then dump the whole jar in the toilet and leave it for your mom to find. Oh. Man, when she sees that mess, I swear to God, she won't even ask you questions. I mean, that could be anything in there. Oh. She won't even check on you because she'll be afraid to catch what you got cooking. Just make sure you remember to hide the jar. Man, I gotta go.
1: They don't say we didn't warn you. There's laughter ahead. This is Bob and Tom Radio.
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13: Hello.
12: There's Pat Godwin.
14: Hi, Jess.
12: Hello. There's Josh Arnold.
15: Hi.
12: Ace Cosby.
16: Hey.
12: Hey, indeed. I'm Chick. Hello, Tom. We've got a guest.
5: We got ourselves a hippie. He's a comedian. He says it's Bobby J. Cox.
15: Bobby J. Cox.
5: Bobby J. Cox.
15: Yes.
5: Your middle name. Okay.
15: That'd no, be there is no middle name.
5: It's Bobby J. Cox. If his name Bobby Cox, it'd be weird.
12: Bobby J. Cox.
5: Yeah, okay. Now, I was about to go. Speaking of God. No, Bob Cox. There we go. It's Al Jackson.
15: Hey, Al.
5: Hey, Al. How are you?
17: Are we ever not speaking about that time? How are you?
5: Yeah, I'm good. I'm good. By the way, it was closed circuit. Extra thank you to Al. I may be seeing you, Al.
17: Yes.
5: Where are you in Colorado these days?
17: I am. I'm here for like the next month, which is crazy, which is I got in-town gigs, which is beautiful.
5: All right. Do you know Bobby J. Cox?
17: I don't. What's up, man?
18: Not much. Very nice to meet you, man.
5: He looks like he could play an extra fit Jesus.
18: Yeah.
5: He's about that age. You kind of look like a Kid Rock a little bit.
18: A little Kid Rock or like a stand-in mom for a movie. Yeah.
5: Yeah.
12: A stand-in mom from the back.
18: Yeah.
17: There's a soup there. Apparently he's in some trouble now, but there was a rapper that Bobby J. Cox looks just like named Jay Wick, who was on his way to being huge.
13: Yes.
17: And he had a he fumbled the bag, Tom.
12: Oh, no.
17: Dare I say.
5: What did he do?
17: Apparently, he used a weapon against somebody. It's unpleasant radio stuff, but he was...
12: sometimes you got to make a point.
17: I don't know what was going on. I always say with something like that, I doubt that these two people did not know each other. I'm not saying that this is not, this is the right way to handle it. But I mean, I remember sending clips of him to the homies on the group thread and they'd be like, they would send one. And then I started hearing about him on social media and he had a song called Pork Chop Sandwich.
13: Yep.
12: I like that.
17: It was a banger.
13: Jeff Oskey introduced me to that song.
5: What's this gent's name again?
17: Jay Wick. I don't. And,
2: but he looks kind of like Bobby Jaycox.
17: Oh, yeah.
18: Bobby,
17: do you agree?
18: That didn't happen. Yeah. He didn't switch into a career of comedy, right?
13: No.
2: Bobby, have you ever done any jail time?
18: I've never done any jail time. I've gotten out of like one ticket because I made the cop laugh. So that's it. But I've never, they've never taken me to jail because I don't think they'd know which jail to take me to. I feel like they're going to say,
2: if you were in jail, you'd be, yikes.
12: You'd hear this a lot. Look what we got here.
2: Yeah, you'd feel someone grabbing your ponytail just to hold you down.
17: or up. Yeah.
13: Hey, Al, can I, a few months ago, I think Josh said that he feels like he came up with a new phrase. Do you remember this, Josh?
15: I don't.
13: Okay. Oh. You did. But I felt like I did it. We were in a meeting the other day and I was trying to reference something saying like, hey, check your facts or go back in time. I need you to. And I said, hey, scroll up. Like, in the feed, scroll up, check what happened before. Oh,
15: that's good.
13: Isn't that good?
15: That's real good.
17: That is, I think that if that
2: could catch on.
13: That could catch on.
17: And you should be in Urban Dictionaries getting credit for saying that, because that is a phrase that could not only be used in like regular, casual life, that could be used like kind of casually around the office as well.
13: Yes.
15: Yeah.
17: I mean, that is a great phrase it's universal.
13: Yes.
17: I'm low key in love with that. I love
15: it. You got to make a video today of you using it. It'll be a thing.
13: Okay. Yeah. All right. We'll do that.
2: So scroll up.
13: Scroll up. So yeah, we were talking about people commenting on the show and they were saying things that it was kind of old
2: news. So you can say, I heard there was something really offensive in the Bob and Tom show today. Oh yeah. Scroll up.
13: Yeah. They do that all the time. Scroll
2: seven,
13: up.
2: Seven
13: yeah.
2: minutes ago.
13: And Josh, even in Josh emails, Arnold. Emails when people
15: only
13: ask.
15: Only offensive if I meant it.
2: Now he's mad.
13: In an email, when somebody comes and asks you a question that's already, the information is already in the previous email, scroll up.
15: Yeah, yeah.
13: I need you to do the work.
15: Do you remember the phrase I came up with?
13: I don't, but okay. I'll look
15: Apparently
13: for it.
15: Apparently it wasn't great. It didn't catch on.
2: Yeah. You got a phrase for me today, Al? I should explain to Bobby.
15: I got a couple for you.
2: Al is,
12: you know what? I don't want to tell the future anything, but I get the feeling Josh is going to curse anyone.
14: That's my favorite.
12: I love it. It's happened. That, Josh.
2: It's happened.
13: A little nervous.
2: Bobby, what is happening here is Al and I are both from the same geographical location, more or less. However, Al is significantly hipper than I am. I know that may be hard to believe. So Al is trying to upgrade my hipness status, my hipness level, if you will, by teaching me the phrases of a contemporary culture. What have we got today, Al?
17: All right, Tom, I got one because I want you to get this one. And it's one that, again, you're going to hear it. It's not going to make a lot of sense at first, and you might panic. But remember, like, what Pat Morita taught the Karate Kid. Remember your training, okay?
2: Okay.
17: So just break it down in your head, and you got this. So, Tom, what is back T?
2: Back T. Letter T?
17: Like the drink T.
13: T-A.
2: Oh. I assume it's older gossip. A dated gossip.
17: I'm going to totally accept it.
13: Yeah.
17: That's perfect. It's just basically like, give me the back T. Like, where you could say, give me, what's another word that you could use? Starts with an L. All the kids are using it. Kind of a Lord of the Rings word. Give me the low.
2: Lowdown?
13: The lore.
2: Is that what you're talking about?
13: Yeah, the lore?
17: Yes.
13: Is that what you're talking about? Yeah, the backstory.
17: Absolutely.
13: Yeah, the backstory, the lore. Yes.
2: Okay.
13: Yes.
15: Catch me up.
2: But it's not really like the tea like gossip, though. That's what I was thinking.
13: No, it's bring me up to speed.
12: Oh, you're talking about spill the tea or something.
15: Yeah, exactly.
12: Very good, Tom. Yeah.
17: Yeah, that would you knocked it out of the park.
2: The only reason I know spill the tea because it was a crossword thing the other day.
13: I bet you loved that.
17: That was in the crossword.
2: Yeah, sorry, Al.
17: Oh no, I mean that's when it's over.
12: Yeah,
2: and I was saying earlier, if you're once you get into a crossword puzzle, it means you've made it. I texted Greg Warren a photograph of a New York Times crossword puzzle, and the answer was Nate for Nate Bargatze, who is, he's buddies with Nate. We all are, but
15: leave Greg alone.
12: He's a good man.
14: Got things to do right now.
2: Does he get mad when I text him?
15: Not at all.
12: Yes. Wouldn't you get mad if you texted him?
2: If I come upon a new iced tea, Al, I'll take a photograph of it and send it to Greg. We're big Ice T fans. Not the
17: Are you really?
2: Not the musical yes. artist, the beverage. Tip for you, Al, iced tea, orange, nothing not, there to orange, not lemon. Trust me, it'll change your
12: He mind. Likes a lemon slice in his tea. Al, your thoughts?
17: You no, put orange slice, okay. That's kind of like an I made it move.
2: Yeah.
17: It's like a, you, yeah, that you got time in your life if you're putting orange slices in anything.
2: Yeah, it's nice. It's yeah. better than lemon. Now, do you have any more words for me? I'm feeling good.
17: I absolutely do. Tom, let's keep going. Tom, tell me, what is a LARP?
15: I know what a LARP is.
2: L-U-R-P?
15: LARP.
17: L-E-R-P.
2: Oh, that changes it. Is it a shortened form of a word?
17: Or not that I know of.
15: Acronym?
17: No. Okay. Good All guess.
15: Right. A LARP. Acronym?
2: Is it negative?
17: Yeah.
2: Okay. He's a LARP. It's not short for slurp, is it?
17: No.
15: Okay. When is that a negative?
2: when Jay Cox goes to jail. Bobby's going to he's going to regret having that man bun when he's in
0: Where's my hair tie at?
2: When he's in county for a month. LARP. Is it anti-intellectual, maybe? If someone's a LARP, no. is it someone who doesn't read? Okay.
17: Not really. I feel like you're hunting in the right place, though. It's just, you know, just think.
2: Someone who's unhip, he's a LARP. Not in touch.
17: Absolutely.
2: That's
17: yeah.
2: it?
17: Just a nerd. Yeah, just an old, it's an old school phrase. I don't know. It's funny because I actually used it around my girlfriend and she was like, what? It's weird that I broke out this slang from probably 30 years ago, but I said this guy on TV was a Herb.
15: Oh, and I love that. It was
17: Herb is just like just an old like that was probably most of my teens. It was just hearing people, oh, he's a Herb. Don't even worry about him. Like, and then it just went away. But that was a great one. It's not as good as scroll up, but like Herb was like used awesome. Universally, and then it went away.
2: Man, scroll up is awesome.
13: Yeah,
2: that is. Just, I mean, that is really precise and great.
17: Yeah. I could see that on T-shirts. I could even see that being like a PowerPoint presentation that you go around giving to corporations. Like, is your business lagging? Time to scroll up.
15: Like, if you're being gaslit, you tell somebody, hey, scroll up. That's not how that went.
13: Yeah.
15: That could, yeah.
17: Yes.
15: Really good.
17: It's so great. Yeah. It could be used almost anywhere at any point. I mean, I rarely hear things that I love. Like, I will use that.
2: Yeah, the problem awesome. Is you're not going to get any royalties.
13: That's okay. Yeah, I know.
15: We all know.
13: Yeah.
2: Yeah.
13: Hey, we have it documented right here.
15: Yeah.
2: Well, that's cool. Al, you see, you're not on the road. You're doing
17: Yeah, I'm in town for the next month. I'll look to see what I have coming up next week. But yeah, I'm just in town. I got back from Alaska last week. Did the cruise, Tom. I went on a cruise, a hater, and came back a change man.
2: Well, that's the Pat said that's the best one.
15: Which one?
2: The Alaska cruise.
15: Oh, that's fantastic. Yeah.
17: It's fantastic. I had a great time. Your room guys just treat you with so much respect. It's like having the people at Chick-fil-A taking care of your room. Like, they're nice and they're attentive, and it just makes you feel cared for.
2: See any moose? Nice. See any moose?
17: Didn't see any moose, but took a helicopter to a